0: The first place team in the AL East, 6 games ahead of the Yankees. The Yanks are tied 1-1 at Baltimore in the bottom of the 5th. Carlos Rodon had started tonight's game just off the injured list, went the first 4 innings with 4 strikeouts. Pirates now lead the Tigers 3-1 in the top of the 6th. The White Sox at Cubs game is about to begin, and the Phillies are hosting the Marlins. That is 1-1 in the top of the 5th. Dodgers closer Edwin Diaz goes on the injured list. New Chargers center Tyler Biadasz was carted off at practice with a leg injury. North Carolina's starting quarterback will be Billy Edwards, transfer from Wisconsin. I'm Steve DeSager.
1: One guy is happily divorced. One guy is happily married. One guy gets called daddy by his 3 beautiful daughters. One guy gets called daddy after a credit card approval. One guy won a state high school basketball championship. One guy only covered a state high school basketball championship. One guy's been inducted into 3 halls of fame. One guy has only mocked a hall. Does this seem weird to anybody else?
2: Hey, I heard that.
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3: All right, hour number 2 on a Trash Talking Tuesday. Rob Parker, number Kelvin 2. Washington. Coast to coast, I'm in New York City. And of course, Kelvin's in Los Angeles. And a lot to get to in hour number 2. Don't forget, Trash Talking Tuesday, your chance to trash anyone, anything in the world of sports. We'll give you 30 or 40 seconds. We will not NOT interrupt you. You have your say. And don't forget to check us out. You can be watching us right now on YouTube. Just go to search Odd Couple FSR on YouTube. Hit that subscribe button. We appreciate everybody who does subscribe, watch the show live, comment, the YouTubians. We love all that.
4: That's right.
3: So again, just search Odd Couple FSR and lock in with us for sure. Rob G, do we have any YouTubians? Anybody giving us any grief?
5: I mean, there's always people giving you grief. I mean, this is not news to anything, but let me read a couple of them.
3: Okay.
5: I Know London says the White Sox about to put that boneless couch to work.
6: Oh, God.
4: Oh.
5: What's that about?
3: Oh, my.
5: I don't know what that means. That just seems wrong.
3: I love that. Right. I love anytime you can say boneless couch. You know, I mean,
4: that is rare.
3: I can't
4: yes.
3: get enough. Am I right? I can't get enough of boneless couch. Yep.
4: We might as well be sponsored by it at this point.
5: Exactly. This has nothing to do with the show. I just thought it was important to read. Arizona Ron says, the best Mexican food comes from places that you can possibly lose your life at. I will stand on that. I would agree with that.
4: Well, it's always that. With everything. Soul food.
5: Yep.
4: Yeah, like, yeah.
3: You got to go to a bad neighborhood or whatever.
4: Yeah.
3: A lot of time. That's the real people, not the tourist or whatever who eat. And it's very inexpensive, right? Mm-hmm. Because you got to play to the crowd that you have there. So I get it.
5: And this might be me and Alex thing. I'll ask you guys this. If it has a B in the window, like from the health code violation stuff, I'm actually more inclined to eat
6: that.
5: Yeah.
4: Yeah, B ain't too bad. B just meant something.
3: So you don't mind having rat hair in your
5: burrito. Like if they're using the same
3: burrito.
5: They're using the same pan for like 25 years.
6: Oh,
5: it's
6: yeah.
5: never really been washed.
4: You know, it's just seasoned.
5: Like there's a really heavy set dude in the back sweating into all the sauces.
6: Oh, yeah.
5: I can't explain it, but it tastes better.
3: Rob, stop it.
6: It's
3: you
6: so
3: want,
6: true,
3: you
6: Rob
3: want a guy
6: G.
3: sweating in
5: Rob,
3: your food?
5: Rob, you buy your glizzies from a guy in the corner.
4: Yeah.
5: He ain't even in the shop.
3: I don't even know where he's washing his hands. I think he washes it in the hot dog water. You know what I mean?
4: Oh,
6: God.
4: Okay. All right.
3: You know what?
6: Not the hot dog water.
3: Yes. Tomorrow, I'm going to go to Papaya King. Get 2 hot dogs.
4: Your glizzy spot.
3: On a bun.
6: Oh, yeah.
3: With red onions.
6: What else?
3: Sauce.
6: Oh, yeah.
3: And spicy brown mustard.
6: Oh, God.
3: I mean, oh, my goodness. I just cannot wait.
4: I can
3: tell. I'm going to have 2 for lunch.
5: Oh, we can hear you drooling on here.
4: Yeah. All on the mic. They're going to need a whole new mic in there.
3: That Dodger dog was obscene. That big thing right there. Did you see that? I told you. Look at that.
4: No, that's crazy.
3: It's too big.
4: Yeah, it's too big.
6: That's what she said.
3: That's not even a 12 incher.
5: That's not once. Not once in your life.
6: Oh,
3: wow. Even with the Ozempic, Rob G? No.
5: Not once. No, Never.
2: Ozempic shrinks everything.
7: You know, Parker, you want to know Rob G's nickname?
4: No, they don't. Some of that fat back.
7: You guys want to know his nickname? It's Tuna Can. You want to tell him why?
2: No. Tuna Can. Oh, okay. Okay. Thank you. Enough. Okay.
4: We got it. Okay.
5: Oh gosh. So, yeah, keep it coming. The Odd Mob, the YouTube, is you want to keep weighing in. We see a lot of interesting comments. We'll be in throughout the show. Yeah.
3: And I do want to give up one more thing. The tickets, you know, I'm going to be honored at the Negro League Baseball Museum September 26th. A dinner at 6 o'clock, and at 8 o'clock, a ceremony across the street, the Gem Theater. So tickets are now on sale. If you're in the Kansas City area or you've never been to the Negro Leagues Baseball Museum, this might be your chance, you know what I mean? Yeah. And then to take part. So I'm going to drop that information where you can get tickets. They're very reasonable, too. I'm very happy. My best friend, Fred, is going to make the trip from D.C., to see me be honored with others on that night. Again, it's Saturday, September 26th. I think I'll be doing a radio show. I'm looking into it Friday night from there, you know, and then the ceremony Saturday. So I'll put it on social media, and then Elijah can retweet it on our socials for Fox Sports Radio and The Odd Couple. So I just wanted to let everybody know about that.
5: Rob, when are you going to get the Thumbs Down Award? I think that's more exclusive than the Negro Leagues and the Hall of Fame and all that stuff.
3: I thought I got the Thumbs Down over the Mentee night. I mean, I was outdone. Right? Kelvin, you got all of them. Kelvin wasn't even involved. Yeah. He got plenty of messages for both of us.
4: Yeah, but I think because a lot of people wanted to be participatory, it wasn't full on Thumbs Down. It was like maybe a sideways thumb. Unlike somebody else who got thumbs down and been talking about it for the last 24, 48 hours. My goodness.
3: Oh, yeah.
4: Yeah, I mean, and you know how you look at something on social, an algorithm, instead of being like, oh, maybe you like that a day or two later, they're instant now. They're like, oh, that's what you want? So I can't get away from the thumbs down conversation.
3: It's everywhere, absolutely. And
4: now, was that a double down going on Hannity?
3: I mean, I'm not surprised. We had talked about it in our group chat. What did I say? He'll be on Fox. I didn't doubt that.
4: Okay, that was
3: right. I didn't doubt that.
4: Yeah, if you want, whether obviously he had no problem doing it. If you want to add fuel to the fire, that was there you go.
5: Yeah, but he goes on that show all the time anyway, so it's not like he's stepping out of bounds by saying, "Oh, now I'm going to go on Hannity." Like every other week.
3: Right, just that given the situation, what's right?
5: Should have went on with Rachel Maddow instead. That would have been better.
4: No. I don't think you have to go anywhere. I think you more or less
5: Don Lemon.
4: It could be a conversation to be. Like, all right, I don't agree. Let me hear why. And we, you know, as opposed to going on like the campaign of like, nah, to folks who, if Pete, never mind. We don't have to go there. But yeah, I just thought, I was like, okay, he's riding it. He making sure you get the full brunt of how he feels about it.
3: No doubt. All right. Well, let's talk about this.
5: Yeah, let's get back to sports. Because we have an MVP race that is heating up in the National League between one Shohei Ohtani, the perennial MVP.
3: And when the season started and he got off to the good start pitching, it was like a foregone conclusion, right?
5: That's big facts. Well, now we have a new leader. We talked about they were tied a couple of weeks ago. Now Pete Crow Armstrong is the odds-on favorite to win the NL MVP. And that's because of stuff like this that happened last night.
8: See a few pitches first.
9: Crow Armstrong, it's a high fly ball, deep right. Going back, Montgomery, he looks up. Cubs walk it off. Pete Crow Armstrong ends the game the way he started it, with a home run to right. And the Cubs beat the White Sox 7-5 in 10. Crow Armstrong joins the 30-30 club.
4: And hey, shout out to him. Go ahead, Rob.
3: I was going to say, he could be 40-40 by the time it's all over. There's plenty of time. And we know this. Ohtani's numbers are good. They're good. Just not great as far as what we're used to seeing from him. And Kelvin, once he stopped pitching too, I think that really hurt him and his chances of winning the MVP. Because if he's pitching and hitting, it's almost impossible not to vote for him. Would you agree with me as far as MVP? It would be almost impossible. You take that out, and then you start looking at the numbers. A couple years ago, when he was 50-50, he had 130 RBIs. He now has, what, 75 around that number? Mm-hmm. And fair or not, you know, you could say, well, that's not fair to hold it against him that he had that great year. People will look and go, he's doing all right. He's having a good year. I don't think they'll look at him the same way. I think he has an uphill battle to win the MVP, to be honest. And the Dodgers aren't playing well.
4: True. Now, that last part, I mean, all of it, I definitely hear what you're saying. I where I will push back is this. I definitely think it's going to be much closer than maybe it typically is with him. But I'd look at when you have sustained greatness and what you're doing is just, again, year after year dominance, a la Aaron Judge, which is why he and that was pretty much those two every year, barring injuries, because what they're doing is so astronomical, so out of this world. I'll give you an example to me what this could be. Last year, Cal Raleigh, done stuff that no other pitcher had ever done. 60 home catcher. Runs. Catcher. No, 60 home runs. You and I debated. I'm like, I think Aaron Judge is incredible. You know that, but I thought maybe him setting a record for a catcher, doing stuff we hadn't seen, putting up absurd numbers, 60 home runs, you know, and a guy who had been averaging around, you know, 25 to 30 the last few years. And I thought maybe because of where he pushed that number to that record in that position. And I think we're looking at another thing with PCA where 30 for 30 is 30 and 30 is great, is crazy. And maybe possibly 40-40. I think that's going to be the key, Rob. He probably will get the steals for that, almost as a shoe-in. The right. Home runs will be the tougher part. Can he get 10? And I think it's like 35, 36 games. We'll have to see. That's going to be a little
3: tough. That's a lot of home runs, right?
4: It's a lot of home runs. Do people start pitching around him because maybe they're trying to win games because it's the end of the season, trying to jockey for position. So the home runs one to be harder. But without that, Rob, I think it'll be even more in favor of Shohei. If PCA doesn't have that 40-40 where you can hang your hat on something, 50-50 for Shohei a couple of seasons ago, something where you can say that, remember, he had that 40-40 or, you know, or more, then I think it's going to be harder for him because at the end of the day, when you look at what Shohei's doing, he's going to end up, he has 29 home runs, he's batting 295, 29 home runs, 78 RBIs to your earlier point.
3: Right.
4: He could end up with likely 100 RBI. He had two home runs last night. He could have, let's say, ends up with the high 30s, 38 home runs, 100 That's RBIs. Fair. And then all of a sudden, he was 8-2 at the start with 1.79 ERA, 95 strikeouts. He gave you 85 innings. To me, those numbers were in the Cy Young conversation for a bulk of the season. We knew he wouldn't get there, but I'm just saying in consideration of what he was doing.
3: Because he wasn't going to have enough innings to really make people feel like he should be.
4: But I just think he's done so many amazing things that we'll look at that and go, oh, well, you know, he wasn't pitching in the last third of the season. Yeah. In 100 RBIs, that is insane. It's otherworldly. So to me, unless PCA.
3: So you still have
4: crazy,
3: the MVP. You still have.
4: Yes, and I think it's going to be the NL version of the AL race last year, where Cal Raleigh, the big dumper, was doing stuff you never seen, and it was historic, and it
3: Judge
4: was amazing.
3: Still won it.
4: But Aaron Judge was just another dominant season, another season where he was just showing how great of a hitter he is, and he walks away at the MVP. I think it's going to be Shohei edges him out simply based on the numbers offensively will be comparable, but what he will have done as a pitcher, we haven't seen anything like that where a guy gives you 14 starts, 8-2, 1.79 ERA, 95 strikeout and 85 innings. That's just incredible. And I think that will be what pushes him over the edge.
3: See, my thing is, if the Dodgers were playing better, you would have a better feel. When you think about the Dodgers this year, you think about them on the downward side. You don't feel as good about them. So despite his numbers and what he's been able to do, are the Dodgers better this year than last year? I don't think people think they're as good this year. So it's hard to feel good about Ohtani. I get what you're saying, just numbers-wise and looking at what he was able to accomplish. But there's also a perception that sometimes you have to fight. Would you agree with that? You know what I mean? Are the Dodgers right now, are they trending up or down? They're trending down.
4: I wonder, could that be in his favor, though? Could you say, well, look, since he's been obviously hurt and hasn't pitched in some time. And now they've been struggling. They're losing maybe their best starter or one of their top two starters in him. So maybe that weighs in his favor. If look, ever since he's been down, from a pitching standpoint, the team has gone down. But the other thing is, yes, they're falling as far as the totality of the National League. They're what? Call it, say, three games behind the Brewers, or right. two games behind the Brewers, I should say. Three in the loss column. They are...
3: Look at you what? All technical. Eight three games. In the loss column. Very nice.
4: I know. Eight. Ultimately, you can say, hey, all I can do is win my division. And so that still bodes well for them to be up eight against your Padres.
3: Our Padres are coming on. What's the score there? They were beating the Mets tonight 1-0.
4: They are 7-3 in their last 10. Maybe they can get something
3: and going. They're in the playoff hunt, right? They're in the playoff
4: hunt. That is true. That's true. So I just still think, get it. Hey, you never know. But I just look at it as this is going to be the NL version of the AL last year, where close, Big Dumper had an amazing season, but Judge was able to eke it out, and I think that'll be what Ohtani will be able to do as well.
5: Well, hey, guys, right. You know what? You're not the only one who has a boss that doesn't care about you. There's something like that happening in the world of sports. We'll get into that next.
4: Oh,
5: it's the Odd Couple, Rob Parker, Calvin Washington, right here on a Trash Talking Tuesday on Fox Sports Radio.
4: All right, stick with your boys. 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

0: 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All right, Rob G. Roger Goodell. As you mentioned, the boss man of the players at the NFL. Not NFL and international teams.
1: That's big facts. You guys already know that the San Francisco 49ers especially have been very vocal about not liking having to play week one in Australia against the Los Angeles Rams. Kyle Shanahan said he sees no benefit. Christian McCaffrey's talking about the health risk, you know, of a 17-hour flight. Well, now Roger Goodell said, first off, it's good for the league, so deal with it. And now he's doubling down by saying today to a German media outlet that there is, quote, no doubt that the NFL will have a permanent team outside of the United States at some point in the near future, which means, guys, we could be seeing international travel on a week-to-week basis in the NFL.
2: I've said it before. I think it is doable if it's Mexico or Canada.
0: Canada, yeah.
2: Right? Kelvin, Mexico or Canada is very doable, like flying to Toronto or going to Mexico,
0: like City, that. Or that's, yeah.
2: Yeah.

0: That's like flying across country, right? Like, so that's doable. Mm-hmm. It's when you're talking about trying to fly, you know, to Europe or Australia or something like that. What is that about, Elijah? What did I do? What did I say?
1: Mexican, and maybe Rob G was talking. I don't know.
0: Why? Because Rob G was on the screen.
2: Racist.
1: Yeah.
0: What?
1: That might be was.
0: But you get my point.
1: Yeah. Very doable.
0: Oh, he said Elijah said he stepped on a button by mistake. That's where that came up.
1: Yeah. Yeah.
0: Elijah, you all right? Yeah. Okay. All right. But
1: Kelvin.
0: No. This is a weird week, man. It just is. But I think if they're talking about a team in Australia or some, you know, exotic destination, I don't believe in that. I just don't think it'll work. I really don't.
1: It's too much. Remember, Rob, listen, go ahead.
0: No, I was going to say Jacksonville were playing all those games in London. You remember that? Because they couldn't sell out in Jacksonville. So they played like three games a year. They were playing what felt like three games a year in London. And that, I know, is the place that they probably think the most. Not Australia. Australia is out of the question. 14 hours nonstop to get there all over water. It's not doable.
1: It's not doable. Players have mentioned it. Kyle Shanahan talked about it. He said it wasn't needed. It's terrible. And I think too, Rob, I just think when you
0: and Shanahan knows all about bad travel. I'm just saying.
1: Yeah. Oh, there you go. Shots fired. I look at it like this. How many times do we have these Sunday night guys, teams who play, who got turned around, travel all the way across the country, and then Thursday, and then we go, that was a terrible game. I wasn't prepared. My body was off. My timing. My. If you got, and I know they'll say, well, we'll give them a bye and blah blah blah. It's getting too hard to crisscross to go to Australia, fly back to Denver, to then, yeah, have a few days off, but then I got a Thursday night game against the Giants, and you know what I mean? They're the Jets, and you're just all over the place. And guys are already, I mean, again, if the NFL is going to do it, they're going to have no choice, but guys are already sacrificing so much time away from family. Now you're even further away, and you're weirded out in time zones and school and kid. It's just, that's way too far. Completely agree. If all of a sudden it's the Toronto, you know, Triceratops, all right, fine. Toronto makes sense. New Mexico City, whatever's like, all right, cool. Or the Vancouver somethings. I get that, right? You can
0: right.
1: roll with
0: all
1: that.
0: All of those are all doable, right?
1: Makes complete sense. You're in the Americas. It's not far. I mean, you already got teams and you had in the NFL in San Diego, meaning, you know, you're that far down south. What's a few more, couple hour flight, hour and a half flight, whatever it will be to get somewhere else. But when you start talking Europe, when you're starting to talk about Australia, when you're starting to talk about if it's, you know, an African country, it's just you're doing too much, you're going too far. And I just think at some point, even though you're trying to make all the money in the world, even though you're the rich, want to get richer and all that and expand, do you not just listen to the people who are actually, in essence, the product on the field? You
0: no,
1: know,
0: they
1: the
0: don't
1: product,
0: care. No, they don't
1: but
0: care
1: if,
0: because
1: at some point, do you say the product is? They're telling us who are the product, and they're going to be bad. It's going to be poor performance. That it became useless. And I last point, Rob. I look at the NBA. The NBA, the number one sport in China is basketball. The NBA is huge there. Kobe Bryant was huge there. Steph Curry sells. I forgot the Azad. What's it? Rob G. What's the name of the shoe company? It slipped my brain.
0: Nobody cares. Go ahead. Nobody cares.
1: Yeah, but you know. The guys are signing with them, Klay Thompson, because they're huge in China. NBA, basketball. And so, but you don't have to have an NBA team in China. And you're still huge. So you can grow the game across the world without having to place a team there, to me. You follow what I mean? And I think China and the NBA has done a great job with that, being an example, I should say.
0: Yeah, you don't have to have a team. I mean, the NFL's flirted with Europe forever. They had two leagues over there. They both failed. They tried to expand the market, right?
1: Yeah.
0: With teams and leagues over there, and it didn't work out. And I just think the idea, the players union is to blame for all this, not the greed of Roger Goodell. I love that Fox Television has pushed back and just said, no, we're not reopening our contract. We're not doing that. You know, they're so greedy. They want people who have signed deals for a certain amount of money to reopen them be charged more money with the idea, Kelvin, that then eventually maybe we'll let you chime in or have a chance to win a contract after that's up. How's that? Yes. Oh, thank you.
1: You just, I mean, and listen, at some point, does pride become before the fall? You know, and I'm not saying the NFL is going anywhere anytime soon, but you get what I mean. We're like, there's so many things you and I know we talked about, just where if I'd have told you 35 years ago while you were at a big-time Tyson fight or something that boxing would not be the same, you'd be like, yeah, right, boxing?
0: Right.
1: Are you kidding me? And it's not. And baseball had that, you know, in the 90s where it started to fall. Like, it happens. And I'm just saying, at a certain point, NFL, like, just you're – maybe listen, just a heavy on the maybe, to the players who are the ones playing the sport in which you keep trying to get to 18 games, get to international travel, and all that good stuff. All right. On the other side, speaking in the NFL, there's another incident where we have a quarterback fighting a defensive player again in training camps. We'll talk about it after we hear from Steve DeSager. Getting you updated. What was that, Rob? My bad.
0: I was going to say, also call in if you want to line up for Trash Talk.
1: Oh, Trash Talking Tuesday. Yeah, 877-99-ON-FOX, 877-99-ON-FOX. You can hop in on Trash Talking Tuesday now.
3: Let's get to the baseball scoreboard. The Yankees are tied at Baltimore 1-1, top of the seventh. Notable that the starter for the Yanks tonight was Carlos Rodon, off the injured list today. He went four innings with four strikeouts, 66 pitches. Pittsburgh at home leads Detroit 3-1 in the bottom of the eighth. The Phillies had Zach Wheeler on the mound, five innings, seven strikeouts, but 98 pitches, so he's out. And the Phillies are losing at home to Miami 3-1 in the bottom of the sixth inning. At Cleveland, Joe Adell, former Angels out, fielder, is 3-for-3, six RBIs, including a homer. Bottom of the sixth, Guardians 7-1 over San Francisco. Cardinals winning 2-0 at Cincinnati, bottom of the seventh. The Toronto lead is 8-3 at Tampa Bay in the bottom of the sixth. The Rays are first in the AL East, six games over the Yankees right now. At Boston, it's Red Sox 5, Arizona 4 in the top of the fifth inning. The Padres have all three RBIs from Fernando Tatis Jr. Two home runs. Pods lead at the Mets 3-0 in the top of the fifth. Mets have won four in a row. A's lead 1-0 at the Royals, top of the fourth. At Milwaukee, the Brewers with the best record in the majors are up 1-0 on Seattle in the bottom of the third. For Milwaukee, second baseman Bryce Turang returned tonight. He missed the four-game series in L.A. recently with a sore knee. The Twins are winning at home against Atlanta, 2-0 in the bottom of the fourth. And the White Sox at Cubs game is underway. Leadoff homer for Pete Crow Armstrong, and it's Cubs now 2-0 over the White Sox in the top of the second. L.A. Chargers new center Tyler Biadasz was carted off at practice with a leg injury. A 49ers player fell onto his knee in their joint practice today. The Giants signed running back Najee Harris. He's still coming back from last year's torn Achilles. The Giants cut wide receiver Juju Smith-Schuster. The Seahawks reportedly still plan to sign defensive back Terrion Arnold. Jets running back Breece Hall could miss the next 2 to 3 weeks with a groin injury. Atlanta signed defensive end Za'Darius Smith, and Coco Gauff won her third-round match in Cincinnati, but Sloane Stephens lost. Back to you.
1: All right, Steve. Hey, thank you. Appreciate it. Odd Couple, Rob and Kelvin on a Trash Talking Tuesday. Again, if you want to jump in now, 877-99 on Fox, you can do so. 877-99 on Fox. Let's go here. Rob G, I just mentioned it. Bo. Players on his team, which is like the second or third time we've seen this happen with quarterbacks in training camp.
4: Yeah, but what makes this one different is it seems to have gotten really, really violent. Relative to what you would expect when it comes to a quarterback in training camp. Reporters in the area said, hey, you know, fights happen all the time during camp, but what you don't see is a fight between your quarterback and possibly your second or third best player overall. That happened today in Denver. Bo Nix and Nick Bonito got into it. Apparently what happened is Bo Nix got touched during a 11-on-11 practice. He went down, and then in the middle of the scrum, he reached out and grabbed Benito's leg and pulled him into a pile. So that made the whole thing a big situation. Benito actually had to be held back by his teammates. Now, guys, I want to ask you this. We saw it happen with Kirk Cousins, right? And Kirk Cousins is he's fine quarterback, but he's nothing special. On the flip side, you never hear about this happening with Patrick Mahomes, Lamar Jackson, Joe Burrow. So is there something to be said about, you know what, maybe Bo Nix, I know he's our franchise quarterback technically, but he's not really a franchise quarterback.
0: I just think, go ahead, Kelvin. No, go ahead, start.
1: Well, I was going to say, I think it does scream a little volume that maybe they're looking at him as still Lil Bruh, maybe. Obviously, he's an integral part of their team. They know that. And I know someone will say, hey, you know, when you get fired up out there in the football field, things get a little testy. It's the summer. Guys are itching to really get out there. You mentioned it. I ain't never heard Josh Allen. You know, because there's a certain point when you realize that dude, we ain't touching. You know, even now with Aaron Rodgers at 62 years old, you ain't pushing around Aaron Rodgers. You know, and so I do find it a little interesting that they're, okay, if it's a little quick little word, face-to-face word, I get that. But to get a little roughhousing, I think that's interesting. And I'm sure they'll say, we love it, our quarterback's chippy. But y'all saw what happened when he got injured in the postseason. Had he not, maybe they get to the Super Bowl, and then at that point, you never know what happens. But so obviously they feel that he's needed. But for them to, you know, kind of just disregard him like that, again, I've watched enough Hard Knocks. We've all watched enough, you know, training camps where they don't play about the quarterback. They do not play. Do not get near him. Do not touch him. So I'm kind of shocked that, you know, he's been able to get roughed up. Kirk Cousins is just holding the place for until Mendoza. But, you know, Bo Nix is supposed to be that guy for them. So I was a little bit shocked by how far it went.
0: It's ridiculous. You just said it. He's coming off an injury. If you lose him with some roughhousing and practice to a teammate, your season is wrecked. You can't lose your quarterback. So you have to protect him at all costs. It's as bad as it gets. It's dumb. I'm surprised the coaches have allowed for that to happen, or even a defensive player to even have that reaction. He's the sacred cow. Do not touch under any circumstances, because everybody else in the league is trying to touch him and hurt him and knock him off his perch. So it's dumb for defensive players. I get the heat of the moment, but you got to understand this is practice. This isn't a game. I know Allen Iverson. It's practice.
1: Mm-hmm.
0: It ain't a game. And the worst thing you could have happen is have you be the reason why your starting quarterback is missing any action or missing the season or something silly like that. So and again, coming off injury, right? You just lost him.
1: Yeah.
0: I don't understand it.
1: So and to your point, I think why you said coaches tolerate. I don't think they do. I think they put on a face, Rob. Like, oh yeah, ha ha, guys going after it, tough. Yeah, I love it. And I think when they get off, you know, when the press conference ends and all that, they go to that. Hey,
0: they
1: man.
0: They go off. Right.
1: You better not ever in your life do that. I don't give a dang how good you are. That man touches the ball every single play offensively, right?
0: Right.
1: Nobody's saying he's a return to John Elway, but we need him. And Sean Payton loves Bo Nix. And he's been a fan of his. That's why they got rid of Russell Wilson. So I know for a fact that these coaches have to be like, look, I'm not going to put my guy on blast. And, you know, and I do like the spirit of it all. But listen, hey, man, they wear red jerseys for a reason. Do not touch whatsoever. And right. So, again, and last point, too, some of these young quarterbacks, tough, coming from college, they're still young. They want to make a name, want to show the team I'm not a punk. Hey, bro, it ain't that deep. And I say that because I look at a guy like Jackson Dart, who's hell-bent on showing us how tough he is. And
0: no,
1: you know,
0: he's hell-bent on staying in that blue tent, and it's ridiculous.
1: Exactly. And it's like, dude, you're far greater to us healthy and upright than you are proving you're tough or proving you're a hard nose, this, that, and the other. And I get it. I'm not – and maybe there is a time for that, right? In the middle of a game, a real game, and it's 3rd and 6, and we need this to save the game, I get that. You go for it. You put your head – I get that. But there got to be a time and a place for that. And sometimes some of these guys got to be reminded of when that is. And practice ain't it.
0: All right, quickly, Rob G., you do have
4: some
0: pushback.
4: Yeah, just quickly, you know what, Dub? You said, hey, Sean Payton loves Bo Nix. Are we sure about that? Because you remember at the end of the season, he was like, well, if we knew his ankle was that bad, we never would have drafted him. He's like, well, my ankle's never been that bad. I don't know what you're talking about.
1: Oh, yeah. What?
4: And they had this little tiff back and forth in the media. So maybe that kind of, you know, might seem innocuous at the time, little comment from Sean Payton. Maybe that resonates in the back of their mind, like, hey, Bo Nix is our quarterback and we like him and we won a lot of games with him. But we saw what Peyton said about him and his injury history. We saw what Peyton said about his confidence level and Jarrett Stidham, that they made a point to make him the highest paid backup at the time when they signed him. So maybe that kind of permeated through the roster. Like, yeah, he's cool. He's our guy, but that's only by default. That there's really nothing special about this young man.
1: Nah, I think Sean Payton. I mean, the way he acted, getting Russell Wilson out.
4: Well, he just hated Russell Westbrook.
1: Russ can't even retire without you taking shots.
4: All the Russes. He didn't like none of the Russes.
1: Oh, man. You Laker fans, boy, I tell you, boy. Y'all still hate Russ. My goodness. All right. You mentioned it, Rob. It is time for
0: Trash Talking Tuesday.
1: 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Whatever. Doesn't matter. Your chance now is the Odd Couple Fox Sports Radio.
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1: Do you slide on all your knives?
0: Great show thus far. Always appreciate you guys rocking with us per usual. Still got a lot coming up next hour as well, so make sure you get ready for that. All right, let's get to it. It is now time for Trash Talking Tuesday.
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4: It's your teeth, Reggie. I don't know whether to smile at you or kick a field goal, man.
0: 877-99 on Fox if you still want to get in. All right, who we got?
5: The lines are lit up like a Christmas tree. We're going to get it started with Rob in Indiana. Who you trashing, Rob?
0: Is it Rob?
6: Let me say, I've been a lifelong Cardinal fan. I survived the 70s with the bad teams and the ugly uniforms, but I think that the worst thing that ever stinks in the trash is Oliver Marmol. They would put him to the trash cans, but the trash cans are probably sticking back because he stinks so bad. And they need to get rid of
7: that.
0: That's funny.
7: Oh, there you go. Appreciate the call. And you know what? It might be time. It might be time there in St. Louis.
5: All right, let's keep it pushing. We got more calls to weigh in on the Trash Talking Tuesday. Steve is in South Dakota.
7: Who you trashing?
0: Who you trashing, Steve?
8: Hey, Steve.
9: I mean, my God, he talks for like 90 seconds, a minute 20. And it's like, dude, shut up. 10 seconds. Give an answer, move on to the next. Also, I want to trash talk the WNBA announcers. How come there's no men in there? How come we don't have something like TNT did with Charles Barkley, Jack, Kenny, all them guys? They don't always agree. Angel Reese, you choked, but they're trying to say, oh, you know, I don't know what happened. Don't make excuses. Just say, hey, she choked on two layups that could have won the game, would have never saw overtime.
7: All right, there we go. Appreciate it.
0: No doubt. Appreciate it.
7: 877-99 on Fox, Rob G. I know we got more.
5: Let's keep it moving. Cameron is in Indiana.
0: Cameron, who are you trashing, Cameron?
10: Oh, I am trashing Adam Silver. He clearly blew the Kawhi and the Clippers investigation. And also, he does not run the NBA. LeBron and Clutch do. So, he's incompetent.
7: Hey, right. He's not alone. People just do not like Adam Silver. And this Kawhi thing is just going to... This Kawhi Clippers thing is just going to reinforce what we've talked about.
11: I'm a fine guy.
0: Talking about going from top to bottom. And he was the guy, you know, 5 years, 6 years ago, whatever it was. And now, man, people are laughing at him.
5: All right, it's a Trash Talking Tuesday. A lot of callers want to get in. Let's keep it moving. James is in Virginia.
0: Who are you trashing, James?
12: Oh, thank you for taking my call. Gentlemen, happy Tuesday. Big time, all the time, every time. Salute the Commanders, man. I got to trash Colin Cowherd, though, man. Yesterday, I heard my man say he is out on Jaden Daniels. This guy is out on Jaden Daniels, the greatest rookie season of all time. 25 touchdowns, 9 interceptions, 2-1 in the playoffs, lost in the NFC Championship game, 5 touchdowns, 1 pick, carried his team to the NFC Championship, had an injured season last year, only played 7 games, still 8 touchdowns, 3 interceptions. But on the flip side of that coin, my man is selling Jackson Dart in the New York Giants. Like, this dude is an elite quarterback. Man, Jaden Daniels is a top 5 quarterback in the NFL, and he's going to show out this year throwing darts from the pocket because he's not a running quarterback. He's a quarterback that can run, man. Y'all have a great day, gentlemen. Salute the Commanders. I couple OG.
7: There you go.
0: No doubt. Appreciate it.
7: That was fire. And I'm not mad at him for that because, you know, people – I know the court thing in LSU, it just kind of seems messy and petty or whatever.
0: A lot of people joke with because his mom is very involved in his career right. And some people. But I think this year is a better test. He was so nicked up, banged up last year. It's like, let's see what this year is. It'd be a better
7: Rob G, we got more?
5: We got time for a couple more. If we can sneak him in, let's get him moving with Andrew in Bakersfield.
0: Who are you trashing, Andrew?
13: What's up, guys? Kyle Tucker. Lovingly, Kyle,
2: I don't know much about you, and honestly, I haven't watched many or listened to many Dodgers games. I can't find it on Spectrum TV. Don't know if we have it in our package, and I don't have my AM radio. But, sir, you got to get pissed off and push forward. Bernie Fratto says the opposite of love is not hate, it's indifference. So, when you got a pop fly, squeeze it with two hands. Fundamentals. And I never yeah. understood why professionals didn't squeeze it with two hands, because you'll catch 9 out of 10, but you might drop that 10th one. Thanks, guys.
0: No yeah. doubt. Hey,
7: that drop was not, people were not happy. Not when you're batting 179 at home, Kelvin. You know what I mean?
0: Yeah, the grace period is over when you're batting that bad, for
5: all
0: sure.
5: We're going to sneak in one last one if we can do it. Scott in Michigan, bring us home, buddy.
0: Who are you trapping, Scott?
8: Well, I got a bunch of people. First one, Chris Elch. I swear to God, the Michigan State Spartan football team is going to win a national championship before the Tigers won anything. He's trash. The other one is this. Michigan State fans and my fans page that don't want that Hussman or whoever, that linebacker, to come back because he left the team last year to fight mental illness that he had, a bipolar. I suffered bipolar. I know what it's like. I suffered several suicide attempts because of it. And I lost friends and family members from this, that they don't want to talk to me anymore because of this. Don't trash a guy for doing something to take care of himself if you don't know what he's going through or what it's about.
7: All right. For sure, there brother. You go.
0: Hey, man. Appreciate the call. Wish you all the best, man. Stay positive, my G. All right. There you have it. Appreciate it. Another spirited trash talking Tuesday, right? And we didn't get no smoke. Hey, what's up? 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
10: The Padres' Fernando Tatis Jr. has hit 2 home runs against the Mets and robbed a grand slam with a catch in right field. Yes, he has all 3 RBIs and a 3-1 lead over the Mets in the bottom of the 6th. Mets have won 4 in a row. The Yankees lead 3-1 at Baltimore in the bottom of the 8th. The starting pitcher just off the IL was Carlos Rodon. He went the first 4 innings. Trent Grisham has all 3 RBIs for the Yankees. Pittsburgh at home has beaten Detroit 4-1. The Phillies at the 7th inning stretch lead 5-3 over Miami. Cleveland's up 8-1 on San Francisco in the top of the 8th. Joe Adele, 3 hits, 6 RBIs, including a home run. The Cardinals in the bottom of the 9th lead at Cincinnati 3-0. Toronto now up 10-3 at the Rays in the top of the 8th inning, and it's Boston 6-4 over Arizona in the 6th. LA Chargers new center Tyler Biadasz was carted off at practice with a leg injury. I'm Steve DeSager.
11: One guy is happily divorced. One guy is happily married. One guy gets called

0: Daddy by his three beautiful daughters. One guy gets called Daddy after a credit card approval. One guy won a state high school basketball championship. One guy only covered a state high school basketball championship. One guy's been inducted into three halls of fame. One guy has only mopped a hall. Does this seem weird to anybody else?
1: Crazy.
0: Can this sports writer and this sports fan share a radio show without driving each other crazy? 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
2: Here we are, hour number three on a Trash Talking Tuesday.
3: Number three.
2: A very spirited edition of Trash Talking Tuesday. Rob Parker, Calvin Washington, Rob Guerra, our producer, joining us here for the final hour.
4: Rob,
2: I'm just waking up, my man.
4: It's been a rough day. It is 9 p.m. Eastern, and you are just waking up. What are you, a college student?
2: You heard me when we talked earlier, right?
4: Oh, yeah. You could tell I was like death.
2: I really, Alex, I was really, really like shook. I think Kelvin said it earlier about, you know, you think you can just kind of run and rip and you're still doing the same things. I've been on the road a lot and it really caught up to me today, but I'm glad to be here on this Trash Talking Tuesday. We had a very spirited edition just now, and we still have more to go here in the final hour of the program. Rob G, what else is
4: just to your point, Rob, I was telling Alex during the opening segment of the show, like, because we were talking about how you sounded not like yourself. And I was like, look, man, I had a weekend in Vegas and I am 25 years younger than Rob Parker.
2: Right.
4: And even then I was like, man, I was a little bit tired on that Sunday into Monday, and then even a little bit on Monday. Rob has been doing the equivalent of that for a week, at least at NABJ.
2: Yes.
4: And that's what's even worse about what you did, is that you were living relatively clean for like six straight months.
2: And then I went.
4: So to go 0 to 100 for an entire week.
2: Yeah,
4: I don't think your body's built for that.
2: And I was drinking, like, you know, I hadn't had a drink since the Super Bowl.
4: Yeah,
2: and it was I'm gonna bounce back, and that's why I decided to cancel that trip. You know what I mean? And stay home and get some rest. Alex and I talked about it, Alex, right?
5: Good man,
2: for a
5: Rob.
2: While.
5: Yes, I kept mentioning, when was the last time you've ever done a staycation, Rob?
2: And I had never done one.
5: That's crazy.
2: And here I am 40 years in, and I've never stayed home and done nothing. Like, okay, I'm off from work and I'm just going to not do anything.
5: But think about it. Like, how freeing that is, Rob. You're a little verklempt right now, so you need some time to heal. So, like, think about it. You come back, you relax, you sleep in, you wake up, maybe go through social a little bit, maybe take yourself to dinner, watch a movie. When's the last time you took yourself to a movie theater, Rob?
2: You know
5: where
2: what?
5: Where they don't mop the floors.
2: And
5: you know, take yourself out.
2: You know what's crazy is I was given for Christmas two movie passes. I'm not even kidding you. Maybe two or three years ago, and I still have them in my drawer.
5: You should use them.
2: And I haven't gone to the movies in a long time.
5: You should go.
2: I think the last time it was Godzilla, and I think Perry Mason was starring in it. It was in 1950 something.
4: Wow.
2: It's been a long time.
5: That's a long time.
2: No doubt.
5: They make movies in color now, by the way.
4: Movies in color. I don't know if you knew that.
2: I need to think about, but that's a great idea. Like a movie, you know what I mean? Catch up with some friends,
5: yes,
2: where I'm not on the clock or a schedule.
5: Just relax.
2: And school starts on Monday. So school starts on Monday. I'm teaching Monday. And after, you know, that class, I'm going to take the rest of the week off. So, I'm looking forward to it. But Rob G, any YouTubians?
4: No,
2: anybody
4: we
2: else
4: always
2: jump
4: got
2: in
4: it. I mean,
2: there?
4: Sean in Sacramento is spamming the chat right now, but it's okay because he's the official mayor of the.
2: Sean, what's up, Sean?
4: Yeah. Here's something that I like. I mean, one positive, one negative. First off, he says Steve DeSager, the best update voice in the biz. That's facts. That is true. And then here's something else that he said. I don't like what he said about this one, but I got to read it anyways. He says Brady Quinn been slanging supplements better than he slang a football.
5: Oh,
4: I don't like what you said about that, Sean.
5: But that's true.
4: We love Brady Quinn.
5: But it's true.
4: No, Brady Quinn, he was good in college. Not everybody's an NFL quarterback.
2: No, he didn't. Huh. Right.
4: Bro, he was awesome in college.
2: Ask Matt Leiner.
4: Yeah, man. Ask Vince Young. He had the single greatest game of all time, and then he just kind of fizzled out.
5: Tim Tebow?
2: Tim Tebow. Tim Tebow. That's a good won a national championship in college, was a star college football player and never translated to the pros, and that happens. There's no doubt about it.
4: They say the same thing about Rob Parker, like great radio host and on television.
5: Stop.
4: Didn't work out for him, you know?
2: What are you talking about?
5: You stop that Rob Parker slander.
2: I was an original debater. I lost it.
5: I was original master debater, okay?
2: That's right. I was.
4: All right, we got some more here. Malcolm X says, man, Rob and James Harden getting jerseys retired in the strip clubs. Gotta love the good life. That did happen.
2: I'll tell you this, all my friends, oh my God, they're like, they love it. They love the jersey. I mean, my man Raul took care of that, put that together. He has the embroidery shop that we use, and he did a great job.
5: You know, Rob, he never answered our question, Rob G, about which one was more important to him, the press box or the retiring of the jersey?
2: Oh, yeah. What was that?
5: We were supposed to close it last night.
4: We teased it, and then we never paid off the tease.
2: We didn't get
4: that.
2: That's right.
5: Which
2: That's
5: one,
2: right.
5: Rob?
2: Good job.
5: Which one's more important?
2: I wish I could say the jersey. I wish I could.
4: It
2: that
4: is.
2: Was,
4: don't lie.
5: You know, for the internal you, the bias you loves that one, but accomplishment wise would be the other one, right?
2: But I'm gonna tell you, and I'm dead serious. And this was last October. I'm going to homecoming this year in October. I figured while I'm still active or whatever, I'm gonna go every year to homecoming to Southern Connecticut State University, New Haven. You know, support the team, see the press box, you know what I mean, while I can. But when you see your name up on top of something like that, and as big as it is and pronounced as it is, I don't know if I'll ever see anything that is that impressive, seriously.
5: You don't think so?
2: And I really don't. And Alex, you know, I'm really looking forward to the Negro League honoring me in September. You know, the Hall of Fames, my high school and the other Hall of Fames that I've been inducted into, all great stuff. But to have your name on a building forever is kind of boss.
5: That's true.
2: It's hard to look at that. And somebody 50 years or now from could look up and go, who? Rob Parker.
5: Who's Rob Parker?
2: Who is that? Exactly. And look it up. So that
5: there's
2: gonna
5: be a lot of mentees in the future looking up at Sinman wearing that jersey saying, there you go. Different
4: kind of looking up, but that's right. You might have ladies looking up to it because they're literally upside down from the pole. You know what I mean?
2: All right. Hour number three. Let's get started.
4: We got more to get to. Yaron Weitzman, NBA reporter, author of A Hollywood Ending, Dreams and Drama, the LeBron Lakers, will join us at the bottom of the hour to share his thoughts on what's going on with this genie bus family feud that she got going on over the Lakers. Ownership.
2: She's trying to do a coup, Rob.
4: She's trying to. She is right now, Rob. So Yaron's got the inside.
2: I don't understand.
4: Right
2: there, like you have a vote. The family has to vote. You got outvoted. How is there a recourse from being outvoted?
4: I don't know. What does Andrew Brandt say, friend of the show? There will be lawyers, and apparently, whoever got the best lawyers is going to win this battle. So
2: then you just wind up wasting so much money.
4: Exactly.
2: You really do.
4: Exactly.
2: You really do.
4: Well, speaking of wasted money, Rob's favorite Fox broadcaster, Tom Brady, is back in the news once again for a completely different reason this time. And that's because Tom Brady saw an X account post a highlight of him playing in preseason football with Randy Moss in 2010. And one thing that that user noted was that the highlight touchdown that they shared took place at the 5:11 mark of the third quarter in a preseason game. And Tom Brady's like, hey, I like that highlight. I'm going to share it. I'm going to add this. Preseason, regular season, I never want to be taken off the field. Practice makes perfect. There's too many people looking for easy ways out these days. When you're a football player and it's football season, your job is to play football. Rob Parker.
2: Tom Brady is the biggest hypocrite going. Did somebody else write that and not remind him, Rob G, he pulled off one of the all-time, actually should have quit football. Do you remember with Tampa Bay when he took off the 2 weeks to go on vacation with his family?
4: Yes, sir.
2: I mean, everybody else was in training camp. Everybody else was practicing. And Tom Brady was strutting around the beach, showing off his dad bod. I just don't even, how in the world can you say that out of your mouth knowing that you cheated the game late in your career so that you could stick around, or you were trying to save your marriage or whatever it was. He's the ultimate hypocrite, and we know how football is. Do they need to play every game? I think you need to practice. Do you need to play into the third quarter of a preseason football game that, A, as much as people love football, Rob G., nobody loves watching preseason football. You're a football guy. Are you like, hell, Ben, I got to watch every snap of a preseason football game?
4: No, not even of my Raiders am I watching every snap.
2: That's what I'm saying. You know, you just, it doesn't move you that way. It's like one of the worst things to watch is preseason football. And with the chances of you getting hurt on every snap, I understand why people don't need to play that much. You want to get your work in during practice. If you want to get in for a series or two, throw the ball around. Try to get out of there to at least get into the season. If you get hurt, Rob G, in game one or game five in the regular season, there's nothing you could do about that because you got to play, right?
4: Right.
2: We can't bubble wrap you. You could get hurt. But to get hurt in a meaningless preseason game is devastating and not worth it. It just doesn't matter. We see in college football, and I would have said to Tom Brady, what preseason games do they play in college football, Rob G? Do they play preseason?
4: They do not.
2: They just play the season, right?
4: They and just I know play they have Southern Connecticut, Tech State, the home of Rob Parker.
2: Exactly. So they play their cupcakes, right, in the first three or four games. Build their record, get some reps, and then they get into the – normally, I know once in a while some schools start with big games, but normally that's the way it's done. Mm-hmm. So if college football and that preseason games, to say that the NFL and these guys need to play all the time and not look for an easy way out, I just don't see why you would want to get hurt in a preseason game.
4: No, that's big facts. Like, at some point you have to understand – where your bread gets buttered. And in today's NFL, and this is for all sports, as much as we try to preach load management and sports science and we have better medical advancement, better training, better nutrition than ever before, at the same time, Rob, you know this, guys are getting hurt more frequently than ever before. It doesn't make any sense.
2: It's mind-boggling. It's mind-boggling.
4: It doesn't make any sense. And I may be the one person who will say this, I think the reason why this keeps happening is because, as Tom Brady says, the guys are not playing. They're not practicing. They're not putting in the man hours. Rob, you followed the fight game 50 years ago. Not so much anymore, but you used to cover all the big fights, right?
2: All the big fights, yeah.
4: And one thing they say is part of boxing is you have to spar during training camp. You might get hurt. You might get tuned up. You might get your block knocked off. But that's the only way you're going to be prepared to take a shot in a real fight is if you get hit with a real shot in practice. And that's something that's getting lost on a lot of these players is because of load management, because they're so worried about putting mileage on the tires. These guys aren't practicing. They're not hitting in practice.
2: But here's my pushback to this. Rob G, guys used to come to training camp when I was covering the NFL in the 80s. And they would be out of shape, and they would work themselves into shape, playing shape, right?
4: Right.
2: That's what they used to do. Now, when the season's over, Rob G, they have their personal trainers. They're putting in too much work to stay in shape. They don't let their body rest, right? They're in a regiment. They don't go on vacation because they don't want to break their training regiment and whatnot. I think those are the reasons why they don't let their bodies naturally heal, and they stay in shape the whole year and continue to work out when you need to let your body put some fat on. Let your body heal. Step away from that stuff, Rob G. Mm-hmm. And I think it's more that than the idea of what you're saying, which is they don't practice. Because they don't practice like they used to, and I'll give you that.
4: Right.
2: But I think there's too much work being done in the offseason.
4: I mean, that's fair, but one thing I will say, I think Lewis Riddick on ESPN said it best, is if the worry about preseason and practicing is about injuries, then don't play. Here's what he said, quote, abolish joint practices, abolish the preseason, abolish minicamp OTAs, abolish hitting too hard, maybe even abolish the regular season too and just pick the playoffs teams based on what they did the year before, right? Because at some point, you're going to have to get in the mix. right? And you said it. You're going to get hurt in the preseason. You get hurt week one. You got hurt regardless. It's right. unfortunate if it happens in the preseason in a quote-unquote meaningless game. It's unfortunate if it happens in college in a bowl game, right, where you're not really in the playoffs. But that is what you sign up for when you play football.
2: So wait a minute. I'm going to ask you this. So you're going to be a top pick, a top 10 pick, and you're not playing for the national championship. You're playing in a meaningless game. You think they should play that game?
4: No, I think you weigh the pros and the cons, obviously, because there's some kind of investment. But this idea that if you skip...
2: You can hit at any time.
4: You can get hurt anytime.
2: To me, this is the difference. I don't want a football player who's going to be drafted in the top 10, who doesn't want to play in a playoff game or a national champion. That's different.
4: Right.
2: I don't want you, okay, if you don't want to play in that game.
4: I don't want a football player who doesn't want to play football.
2: Exactly.
4: Yeah.
2: But in a meaningless game where you're playing in a bowl game, your team only won six games, and you have a chance of getting hurt, which could hurt you financially.
4: Sure. Now, that's an investment. That's a different conversation.
2: Exactly.
4: Right? I understand that. But it's like, hey, I am not going to play in the preseason because I don't want to get hurt. Well, Aaron Rodgers got hurt four snaps into a season.
2: Exactly.
4: You know what I mean? It can happen at any point in time. And
2: he wasn't even hit, was he? I remember he was...
4: His foot got stuck, and it is what it is, right? And so I just think, you know, I have a lot of issue with Tom Brady. You know that, you know, personal issues because I'm a Raider fan. And he ruined my childhood with the Tuck rule situation.
2: That Tuck rule.
4: But
2: I
4: think in this particular instance, when it comes to playing football, the only way you get better at football is by playing football.
2: I don't disagree. And that's why I've had this thing about sitting rookies. And the only way you learn how to play, Rob G, is actually playing in games. You could practice a lot. And I know football is 90% practice and 10% games. So, right. So I get it. But eventually you have to go out there when it really matters. You could throw all the practice throws and all that you want, right? And you're not getting real pressure. Guys aren't trying to sack you or hurt you. You know what I mean? It's a simulation. It's not real. And at some point you have to get out there. But in this case, I just think Tom Brady forgot that he missed 2 weeks of training camp. Yeah,
4: he probably did. Well, speaking of getting out there, if you want to get out there with Rob Parker and tell him how terrible his take is, 877-99 on Fox, 877-996-6369. Is Tom Brady right or wrong? Are players trying to get out of playing in the preseason? Do they need to just strap it up, throw inhibitions to the wind, and play football? We want to hear from you. It is The Odd Couple, Rob, on a Trash Talking Tuesday with Rob Parker and myself, Rob G, sitting in for Kelvin Washington on Fox Sports Radio.
0: Ladies and gentlemen, The Odd Couple is live on YouTube right now. So watch us. 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

0: It is the Odd Couple on a Trash Talking Tuesday. 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
1: 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Exactly. 877-99 on Fox. Is Tom Brady right, or all these

0: the wussification of the NFL and players not wanting to play, or does it make sense to you? Because it makes sense to me that you got to be smart when you play and when you don't play, Rob G.
1: Yeah.
0: Because you can get hurt on every snap. Like, this is different. You know, people don't get hurt in the NBA like that. People don't get hurt in Major League Baseball like that. But you get hurt in the NFL. The chance is very great.
1: Right. Well, we got a couple of calls. We'll try to sneak in as many as we can before the update. First, let's get it started with our man, our favorite caller, Andre in Massachusetts. What's up, Andre?
2: Hey, what's going on? Thanks for taking the call. Listen, I'm in agreement with Tom Brady. You get better at playing football by playing football, and we all understand that discretion is the better part of valor. And so to your point, Rob, I do think guys are overtraining, and that's why you see the amount of non-contact injuries.
0: I agree. Yep. Andre, I'm 100%. Your body has to rest. You know that. And I don't know why these guys, as soon as the season is over, they put out videos of them working with their trainers.
1: Stay on my grind.
2: Exactly. You know, and you have to give the ligaments time. You know, you got to give yourself time. You know, Shaquille O'Neal in another sport, basketball, he was legendary for always working himself into shape through training camp. But the bottom line is, you got teams, and I'm thinking about the Cleveland Browns, that always start the season slow because none of their guys play in the preseason. So there is a thing where you have to just get in the arena. And again, you're playing a collision sport. It is violent by nature. When you are thinking about getting injuries, you talk to athletes, that's a lot of time when the injuries come. But if you just recognize what the reality of it is, and you try to be as strategic as possible in the process, like the Patriots were all those years, and I go back to Bill Parcells and that type of a culture, then you'll be better at avoiding injuries rather than this load management nonsense, and then you get more injuries. Thanks for taking the call.
0: Thank you. All right, Dre, thank you. Appreciate it. 877-99-05.
1: Yes, that was a decent call, but I am shocked that Andre agreed with Tom Brady. I just didn't see
0: I know. What a shocker. He's a New England homer. You know that.
1: All right, we'll sneak in one more while we got time. Chili Tim is in Atlanta. What's up, Tim?
0: Chili, what's up, man? We were in your neck of the woods.
3: Yeah, man, I had a rough week, man. My wife actually broke her ankle.
0: Surgery. Man, love and prayers, man. Oh, my goodness gracious.
3: And so, so that's kind of been keeping me busy. I've been taking care of it. But a couple of things. Tom Brady, first of all, Tom Brady plays the most protected position in football. So he's not going to get hit in preseason, regular season, playoffs, anytime. So let's get that straight, first of all. So that's rich for him to say. And number two, if you want these guys to do that, why not start giving them guaranteed contracts or giving them better benefits?
0: I'm with you.
3: It is not good for them to do that because guys like Jerry Jones and the rest of these owners, the first time you get hurt, then you got to prove yourself because you got an injury and then they don't want to pay you.
0: Chili, your phone is like terrible, man. We got to let you go. It's just awful. But his point is well taken, Rob G.
1: And Rob, just real quick, I know we don't really know the answer because Chili Tim's phone disconnected. Do you think his wife hurt his ankle because of that fridge thing, or what do you think? You think she tried to duplicate what Rob Parker did and it just went sideways?
0: No, no, no. Is that happening tomorrow?
1: That's
0: what are
1: happening
0: we doing?
1: Tomorrow, the last and final installment of One Night at Kinko's.
4: And
0: remember, this is a summer thing. We might bring it back next summer.
1: We thought it was going to be limited engagement. I knew Rob couldn't get away. Rob G, we could just do it on Wednesdays.
0: I got some more letters.
5: I found so many.
0: Yes, I got a few more letters that we can. The first two were fun, though, don't you think?
1: They were really fun. They were spicy.
5: They were just samplers, like a Costco, Rob G.
0: There you go. A sampler. A poo-poo platter.
1: Speaking of spicy, your own Weitzman NBA reporter is going to fill us in on what's going on with these Lakers. But first, Steve DeSager with the latest in sports.
6: Hey, Steve.
7: Hello. We talked about it earlier in the show. The top two candidates for NL MVP this year, Shohei Ohtani, Pete Crow Armstrong, each great again tonight, each last night with a couple of home runs. Tonight, the Dodgers are leading at Colorado 3-1 in the third. Ohtani with his 30th homer of the season. Meanwhile, the Cubs got a leadoff homer like last night from Pete Crow Armstrong, his 31st of the year, but the White Sox now lead 3-2 over the Cubs going to the fifth. Armstrong's stat this season, PCA as he's known, 31 homers, 79 RBIs. Ohtani, 30 homers and 80 RBIs. Pete Crow Armstrong batting 283. Ohtani is right now batting 296.

0: Minnesota's leading at home against Atlanta 2-1 in the bottom of the eighth. Milwaukee, with the best record in baseball, is shutting out Seattle 6-0 in the bottom of the sixth inning. The Padres' Fernando Tatis Jr. having a great night. San Diego leads at the Mets 4-1 in the bottom of the seventh. Tatis Jr. has hit two home runs and also robbed a grand slam with a catch over the top of the wall in right field. As for the Boston home game, the Red Sox lead Arizona 8-4 in the bottom of the seventh. Red Sox fans finding out that their outfielder Roman Anthony, starting rehab at AA, homered in the minors tonight. At Philadelphia, it's the Phillies 5-4 over Miami in the bottom of the eighth. Earlier wins for St. Louis and Pittsburgh. Cleveland beat San Francisco 8-1. Joe Adell, a home run and six RBIs. Toronto, a winner at Tampa Bay 10-5. The Rays are the first place team in the AL East, now five games over the Yankees, who won 3-1 at Baltimore. Trent Grisham, all three RBIs, including a homer. The rest of the Yankees went 3-for-28 at the plate, but they got a road victory. LA Chargers new center Tyler Biadasz was carted off at practice with a leg injury. The Giants signed running back Najee Harris. The Seahawks still plan to sign defensive back Terrion Arnold, who's facing felony charges in Florida. The Lions cut the former first-rounder in June. Seattle worked out ex-Dallas defensive back Trayvon Diggs. North Carolina's starting quarterback will be Billy Edwards, a transfer from Wisconsin. He played at Maryland as well. Jeannie Buss's five siblings reiterated today that they want to sell the family stake in the Lakers. If it's sold, Jeannie Buss cannot remain as team governor. Coco Gauff won her third round match in Cincinnati. Back to you.
1: Thank you, Steve. You're the best. Always maintain that. It is the Odd Couple. Rob Parker, Rob G. Sitting for Calvin Washington. Coming to you live here on a Trash Talking Tuesday. But right now, we got to bring in Yaron Weitzman, NBA reporter, author of A Hollywood Ending, The Dreams and Drama of the LeBron Lakers. Yaron, what's going on, buddy?
2: What's up, man?
3: I'm good. Thanks for having me back on, guys.
1: Of course. Well, you mentioned there was dreams and drama of the LeBron Lakers. LeBron ain't there, but we still got drama in L.A. What the heck is going on, man?
3: that's a good question. You want me to take it? Yeah, this is, I would say, years, literally decades in the making, right? This is basically we are seeing the Buss family drama and the internal Buss family dynamics, and specifically the dynamics between the various siblings. This is sort of the last act of the play, I guess, if you want to say it.
2: What I don't understand is, right, they had a vote. It was, 5-1, right? Wasn't that the vote? I mean, I don't understand what the pushback is from Jeannie Buss. I get it. You know, she didn't want to give up her governor title or whatever. But it seems cut and dry to me. What am I missing?
3: So what you're missing? So the answer is I don't know. Basically, covering the Lakers now means I have to become an estate law expert, an expert on insurance fraud, an expert on 15 different things that I didn't know existed until 2 days ago. But the thing with the Buss family is, and this is the question, and I don't know the answer. It's like basically it's a chicken or the egg thing. So which piece of paper matters more? Is it the idea that this tag along clause that if the team is sold again, and the Buss family, the majority, I guess I should back up, right? The way Jeannie doesn't own the shares that they own, the people who own the shares, it's the Buss family trust, which is operated by six siblings, and that's governed by a majority. So to your point, five after this tag along clause, which people probably heard of already, the idea that once the team was sold again, five said we're selling it, that should be it. What Jeannie is saying is that there's an interpretation from 2017, the last time some siblings of hers tried to oust her, and the interpretation of the trust then by a court or by a judge was basically, I'm going to oversimplify, but basically anyone part of the Buss family, the family trust is required to vote. It's their fiduciary duty or whatever the phrase was, and I forgive me for not getting exactly right, but basically Jeannie is the Lakers and she's the governor and that's required. And so it's basically what supersedes what is the requirement. Does the tag-along clause, hold the power?
1: Yeah, we are so deep in the weeds right now, Yaron. I understand this is part of the deal, but like, you got to be a probate attorney at this point to figure all this stuff going on.
2: I know.
3: Yeah, correct. And that to me, I mean, this is the thing. Big picture, I don't understand Jeannie's play here. Like, so let's say she wins, right? I'm not reporting this, but I have a feeling we're going to go to court with this one, right? Let's say she wins. Like, what's the end game? Like, Bob Iger and Josh Kushner are not. If they let her, if she even allowed to stay as a governor, like, she's three more years. You're going to blow everything up to get three more years, maybe, of this, and you're going to go down swinging and have another drawn-out family saga in the courts just to get another 2 to 3 years of being the pretend governor. It's confusing, and to be honest, it's a little sad. I think that this is what she's kind of what's come to.
1: Well, to that point, Yaron, myself, Rob Parker, Kevin Washington, not here right now. We all agree that part of the reason why we think that Jeannie is doing this is because her entire identity is wrapped up with the Lakers. Like, everything about her is, I am the owner, or in this case, the governor of the Lakers.
2: Right, and if she doesn't have it, right.
1: Because I'm with the Lakers. I get invited to these parties. I have this access because I am part of the Lakers. And if she's not part of the Lakers, then what is she? I mean, she's very rich. She's very pretty. She's very successful. But right, it seems like she's one of those people who's made it. Her entire identity is the Lakers. Is that fair to say?
3: Yeah, and I think I completely agree, and I would go one step further. I think she's so in the weeds on here. You know, you can't see the forest from the trees. Like, I do think part of what we're seeing is that it's the battle between her and her siblings, specifically the half-siblings, Joey and Jesse, the younger siblings, who, you know, I say this. Jeannie threatened to sue me when my book came out, so I use ESPN now as cover. So I'll use ESPN as a shield. There was an ESPN story about a year ago by Baxter Holmes where he had a report where Jeannie had reportedly once told Jesse, one of her half-siblings, you know, you should never have been born. The idea being that her father had promised to her mother that, you know, we all know Dr. Jerry Buss, what he, you know, proclivities off the court, basically. But her father promised to her mother that he wouldn't have kids with anyone else, and then he ends up having later in life in a relationship and two half siblings more. I mean, another one came out later, but two half siblings who are part of the family trust. And I believe, you know, she didn't want them to inherit the team. Like, the way the trust was set up is that if somebody dies, like, the shares get diluted. And what likely would happen is the two younger ones, because they're younger, would have ended up the majority owners. And we never got a good reason for why Jeannie Buss decided to sell her shares in the first place to Mark Walter. The best reason I can come up with is that she did not want her two half-brothers to be in charge, to end up as governor. So she thought she can sort of have her cake and eat it too, that she'd have a way to remain governor, sell the shares, make sure the ship goes down with her, and now do that. Seemingly what happened is she bet on the wrong horse, because Mark Walter, as we all know, has been in trouble, and, you know, he needs to sell quickly. And the siblings then decide they're going to cash in on this $12.5 billion valuation, and I'm guessing... I'm guessing they were pretty excited to be able to get some revenge back on Jeannie, right, and execute this tag-along clause. But I think, to your point, the identity part matters, but we're so in the weeds of the battle between her and her siblings, she probably can't even, like, she's not even thinking straight, I guess.
2: All right.
3: Just wants to win.
2: Let's take something on the court. When are they releasing Bronny? Is he going to be caught at some point? I'm just trying to figure it out.
3: I don't know. JJ Redick was very clear, remember, when Bronny was drafted, that Bronny earned it. And this is all about Bronny that he earned it.
2: You don't believe any of that. I mean, come on. Like, I don't. What are they pretending? I don't even. I'm just shocked that they just haven't said, okay, you know, you can go with your dad or wherever you want to go. You know what I mean? Like, it's a charade. I don't get it.
3: You know what's funny? It's also a funny media story about, you know, a couple of years ago, Bronny, like, that was such a big deal, and now we kind of, like, it's kind of forgotten. It's going to be, it's going to be interesting. Honestly, I kind of want to see what it's like with him without his dad, just if you get asked about it. It's interesting. I agree with you. I guess I would say the Lakers have bigger issues now than who their 11th man is, but it is pretty funny. Right. It's a pretty funny situation.
1: Yaron Weitzman joining the Odd Couple, NBA reporter, author of A Hollywood Ending, The Dreams and Drama of the LeBron Lakers. Last one from me. An excerpt from your book was trending again last week. I don't know if you know this, but when Russell Westbrook retired, a quote that you had in your book where Russ was talking about it in exchange with LeBron James involving Will Smith and a team meeting and so on, says, quote, "I hate that fake blank. I just can't do it." So, of course, when Westbrook retired and LeBron pens a, you know, farewell comment there on Instagram, do you think that Russ still feels that way in your opinion? Or do you think, you know, maybe they've moved on and things are better, or he's really not with that fake stuff?
3: So first of all, I'm annoyed at myself as the, you know, the book author who has to shit for himself all the time. I somehow missed this. LeBron commented on Westbrook's
2: You could have sold more books.
3: I'm disappointed in all my Google alerts that they're not ping, I guess. Do I think it's a great question? Honestly, no. I mean, I genuinely don't know. It's funny. I think it's Russ's Russ is clearly somebody who it seems like he's gotten some perspective, and he was at a tough point of his career. I mean, that was the part about the Westbrook-LeBron thing. Like, and with that excerpt, people latch onto that, and everyone's going, yeah, get him, Russ, team Russ, team Russ. And I understand it. I understand LeBron has certain traits that could be a little, you know, annoying, or you can mock them. That being said, the idea that LeBron being a quote-unquote phony or whatever is why the Westbrook experiment didn't work in L.A., like, that was all Russ, right? That was all him just being awful and not willing to adjust and all that stuff. And it does seem like there was reporting, I don't know, but there was reporting that he was offered a contract for the Wizards and didn't want it. Maybe he's kind of realized that the back end of his career wasn't what he wanted, kind of went more of an in Allen Iverson direction more than he would have liked, and maybe there's some perspective there.
2: Yeah, and you know what? He's going to go to the Hall of Fame, and he could have wound up wearing like 7 different uniforms at the end. And you know, like, it's just enough is enough, I think, you know. He's probably made the right decision, so.
3: I agree. Some people aren't meant to age until, you know, some people, they're not meant to hang on for 10 years.
1: Well, hey, Jerome Wiseman, one of the best in the business. Great reporter.
2: Appreciate
1: great
2: you.
1: Author. Check out all of his books, not just the one on the Lakers. Jerome, thanks for joining the Odd Couple, man.
3: Thanks, guys. Always fun.
2: Yep, appreciate you. All right, Rob G, are we going to wrap this bad boy up? Are we there?
1: We're going to wrap it up like a present because this is the gift that keeps on giving. Last call is next. 877-996-6369. 877-99 on Fox. 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
1: What's up, guys? How you doing? Me and Monty Bolaño.
2: Wow. What?
1: Okay, yes, they picked, I'm a Packer fan, so they didn't show no love to Jordy Love. They picked Kyle Murray to win the division. He's a bum, man. He's trash. We all know that. Come on, show no love to Jordy Love. Come on, the best quarterback in the NFC North.
0: Well, that's crazy.
3: First off, you know I didn't even pick Kyler Murray to win. That was I picked to make the playoffs. Why didn't make them win the division?
4: Yeah.
0: But wait a minute. Also, Rob G, you picked the Bears not to make the playoffs.
3: I did.
0: Wow. He hates Caleb. He hates Caleb more than anything.
3: Gosh, I hate Caleb.
0: I saw
3: the way
0: that
3: Rob hates Patrick Mahomes.
4: Racist.
0: I don't hate anybody. Who me?
3: Jared Tennis. No, I got your guy Jared Goff, Dan Campbell biting kneecaps and winning that division at 10-7.
0: What do you see from them?
3: See from them?
0: Rob G, isn't there 17 games? Don't you mean 11-6?
3: No, 10-7. I said.
0: Oh, you said 10-7. Yeah. I said 10-6.
3: No, it's gonna be another close division like it was last year. Everyone's gonna be within like a game or two, but it's gonna be Jared Goff, Kyler Murray in the playoffs.
0: I got the Lions not making the playoffs.
3: Of course. I'm surprised, Rob. I can't believe you go out on a limb
5: and
3: bet against Detroit.
0: Gosh. Was I right or wrong? I want to know.
3: You were right one time.
0: Okay.
3: One time.
0: All right. Okay. I'll take
3: it. What did you say? I'm gonna live off that for 3 years, Rob G.
0: I'm gonna eat off the fat, Alex. You know what I'm saying? When a lion kills something, they come back to it. They eat it for a couple days.
5: It's there for a while.
0: Exactly.
3: But speaking of which, Rob, I want to close the show. It is a Trash Talking Tuesday. We got a minute left here. I'm so disappointed that you decided to go back east during my birthday week. And today was my birthday.
5: So messed up.
0: Birthday. You know what? Happy
3: birthday. And then next week you're taking off when it's Alex's birthday. It's like, do you even care anymore?
0: I care. And you know what, Rob G? Happy birthday. Thank you. I apologize, man.
3: Say it to Alex now because I know he's not going to be here. You're not going to be here.
0: What day, Alex, what day is your birthday? Monday?
5: 25th. So it'll be
0: Tuesday.
3: A week from today, yeah.
0: Yeah, happy birthday to you guys. We can't do this show without you. I mean, for real.
3: You try to.
0: Not at all. Trust me. I know my limitations. I know how much I can do. But you guys are the glue of the show and the reason that we're able to make this thing happen. And I can't believe it. We're coming close to our 8th full anniversary, right?
3: Crazy.
0: 8 full years, right?
3: Yep.
0: And starting our 9th, it's like September 14th, Rob G, right? Something like that.
3: It's the 17th.
0: 17th. We'll be starting our 9th year on the show.
3: Wow.
0: And all three of us have been here the whole time, or the three of us. And I appreciate you guys.
3: Yeah, it's big facts. We appreciate you, Rob Parker. And we would appreciate you more if you got some rest tonight.
0: So I'm going to get some
3: bright-eyed
0: rest.
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16: In baseball tonight, the Dodgers lead at Colorado 6-3 in the bottom of the fourth. Shohei Ohtani with another home run. The Cubs got another leadoff homer from Pete Crow Armstrong, but the White Sox now lead at Wrigley Field 3-2 in the bottom of the sixth. Texas Rangers up 5-0 over the Nationals in the top of the seventh inning. Houston's getting shut out at home. Angels 3-0 at Houston in the bottom of the sixth. The Brewers have the best record in baseball, and they're up 11-0 on the Mariners at the seventh inning stretch. To the ninth, Padres lead 4-2 at the Mets. Fernando Tatis Jr. hit two home runs. Red Sox lead in the ninth, 9-4 over Arizona. Yankees and Toronto each won already. Cleveland beat San Francisco 8-1. Joe Adell, a homer, 6 RBIs. Phillies won their fifth straight, 6-4 over Miami. North Carolina's starting quarterback will be Billy Edwards, a transfer from Wisconsin. WNBA Indiana. Over Toronto. I'm Steve DeSantis.
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0: 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That's Jason Smith Show. Hit the subscribe button, then tap the thumbs up icon and comment away. Whether you agree or disagree, let us know what you think. Again, just search Jason Smith Show on YouTube and subscribe. Well, I will tell you this, Mike Harmon.
2: Yeah.
0: We are a sports show. We are a sports show, right? We're a sports show. But I really, part of me wants to do the entire show on this Detroit, this local news Detroit, crazy-ass local news blooper with a talent yelling at the producer. I really could do the whole show on that. I really would like
2: We have that, or we could do the Penn State cocaine bust.
0: Oh, well, yeah,
2: I think those two stories give us 4 hours of chaos.
0: Yeah, no, that is true. We could do that as well. Yeah. I feel then we're kind of really in TMZ territory if we do that. Not that that's an awful place to be, but I mean, like, then I feel like, okay, you know.
2: No, I'd feel dirty for the rest of the night, like, and then I'd be in the shower for hours. That's not good.
0: Would you really feel dirty? How dirty would you really feel? Would you really feel dirty? Really feel
2: dirty? No, I mean, look, you and I have been in this business a long time. There are animated discussions. I see Tyshirt nodding his head between on air and production. With some, shall I say, regularity, not to this level of chaos and to where you figure you're going to start, you know, throwing, cards like you were Gambit. But then you have this other story with the Penn State trafficking ring. It's like, you've heard a lot about college campuses and different, malfeasance, usually administrative and people pocketing money and stuff. No. Here we get into the fraternity system, which I really haven't heard about fraternities other than whenever we commemorate an anniversary of Revenge of the Nerds.
0: The Tri-Delts and the, 100%.
2: Or accepted. Or we're watching Old School. I mean, that's about all we got. Otherwise, it's kind of a thing that just kind of sits latent. Yeah. And then it pops up in a big way like this.
0: Now, I do want to say this. It is technically an off-campus situation involving Penn State. It is an off-campus. Like the drop we run here on the show on camera, this is an off-campus story, just to be clear. It's off-campus.
2: Well, but if it's still going through the fraternity houses, those are owned.
0: No, it is. I wonder if legally there's a thing there. Like, but it's off campus. Oh, all right. Technically, after this house, it is off campus. It is off.
2: Well, that's just it. Who owns the property up until this line?
0: But there is a great amount of seaminess and craziness we can get to. And two big stories in that vein off the bat. Number one, if you haven't seen it yet, we'll get to the Detroit news thing. If you haven't seen it yet, Becky Hammon getting tossed just a few minutes ago in the first half of the Vegas Aces game against the Dream. They're down 52-41. She got pissed about a call and she went right onto the floor, right into the official's face. The official tries to walk away. Becky Hammon won't let her. She gets a double T and just walks off the floor. There's no, I need to be escorted off. I got the double T. I am leaving. I am high-fiving the fans. That ejection was incredibly impressive from Becky Hammon. It really was. This was right out on the floor. And it's like in the WWE, when at the end of a match, like there's a turncoat situation and two bad guys are beating up the one good guy and Gorilla Monsoon, whoever's announcing, going, oh my goodness, will nobody come to the aid of Hillbilly Jim or whoever it is? And then suddenly one of the wrestlers comes flying out of the locker room and cleans house, and then a tag team rivalry is born. Like, that was how fast Becky Hammon got on the floor. Like, she was coming out of the locker room. Oh, somebody in the ring needs my help. That's how fast she was on there arguing that. That was incredibly impressive.
2: Yeah, shot out of a cannon. 4-point game, 5 minutes left in the second quarter. And, all right, what's the backstory? What's the relationship with this refereeing crew to where you are that incensed? You get down on the baseline, you're pumping your fist, you're throwing haymakers. And you get yourself tossed. I do like the apparel of one of the both the assistants with the suit coat and the red hoodie on underneath it. So that makes for a nice ominous look too.
0: I mean,
2: like they were going to perform some kind of ceremony around the game too.
0: No, and I do want to say this. I mean, maybe Becky Hammon got tossed because she doesn't have a 1A. I mean, maybe if she had a 1A, maybe she. And I love the fact that I could run this line despite the fact she's got Asia Wilson, who's been the best player of the W for the past 6 years. But if you had a 1A, maybe you wouldn't get thrown out. Maybe the officials walked by after a play and said, Jalen Brunson would have made that. Jalen Brunson would have made that. Okay, enough. I'm coming out after you. Maybe. If you have a 1A, maybe you don't get tossed. I mean, maybe.
2: No, as look, they had the big announcement of Frozen 3 coming out. Dude, you got to let it go. Becky Hammon did not personally attack you
0: this defines
2: your family or your honor.
0: What's the most famous thing Becky Hammon's ever done? This with Jalen Brunson. It's the most famous thing she's ever done. The most famous. This is what's the first line of her Wikipedia page. Becky Hammon, who was a WNBA champion coach, also coached as assistant coach in the NBA with the San Antonio Spurs, most famous for not giving Jalen Brunson any credit on his way to and after he won the NBA Finals. That's the first line, man.
2: Did they give you your editing privileges back? Because I thought those were revoked for a while.
0: I mean, I'm just saying, man, that's going to be the first line there. That's the
2: first
0: line.
2: Why is there a picture of Jalen Brunson? Brunson next to her on the headline.
0: If you had a 1A, I love it. But I have Asian Wilson. If you had a 1A, I mean, maybe. You know, prove history wrong. Prove history wrong, you know, by winning. Maybe that could happen.
2: Hey, what concerts are in the area there in Vegas tonight?
0: I don't know.
2: Is it the end of the Backstreet Boys summer run or something like that? I don't know.
0: It could be Benson. Could be Benson Boone, and I only say that because Benson Boone was in concert in L.A. last week, and Steve DeSager had no idea who Benson Boone was. So that's okay. It could be Benson Boone. It could be.
2: I can't necessarily fault him for that.
0: I don't know. It could be George Benson.
2: If it was George Benson, that would be pretty cool.
0: It could be Robert Guillaume and the cast of Benson. I don't know. I don't know.
2: What was that guy's name? Rene
0: Abougeournol. It could be Chris Benson, former MLB pitcher.
2: There you go.
0: It could be Benson and Hedges. Could be smoking a pack of cigarettes on stage. That could be what it is. So with that happening right now in the W, I mean, if you have a chance to see it, it is a great ejection. It is earned. It is awesome. And now after the game, you can ask Becky Hammon, hey, do you really think you sold the Knicks short? The other great basketball story that shows no sign and ending, and it's awesome, is that the Lakers sale and the drama involving the Buss family and the Buss siblings continues to be the gift that's going to give. Like when Barney on The Simpsons keeps burping and coins are coming out of his mouth. Hey, this guy's paying off. Today, the Buss siblings, in response to the story a day ago in which they agreed to sell the remainder of their shares in the Lakers to their new owners, right? Josh Kushner and Bob Iger. Jeannie Buss, not happy with this, said she voted against the sale and is contemplating looking into legally stopping this from happening. Now today, the Buss siblings, the rest of them, who Jeannie all helped push out of the Lakers, trying to get their final bit of revenge on her, have said, yeah, we are united in selling our shares. They say legally they can do this because of the provision that was put in the contract when the Lakers were sold the second time. So yesterday you get Jeannie Buss saying, no, I'm fighting this. Today you get the Buss siblings saying, nope, we all want out, blank me, no, blank you. Like this story, I want more of this story because it's so interesting. I really want more of this. But instead, I'm going to choose kindness, and I'm going to choose love, and I'm going to choose happiness, and I'm going to choose advice, Mike Harmon, because that's the kind of guy I am.
2: You're choosing love.
0: Yes.
2: All right. The rest of the statement, right? We intend to move forward thoughtfully, respectfully, and through the appropriate process. And then there's the tag saying that when the $10 billion sale to Walter went down, they felt like they'd been misled and misdirected by Jeannie. Hence, less than a year later, revenge.
0: Like this is the part of the story that I really love. Right, we said it yesterday. We can double down on it today. Jeannie Buss has to give this up. All she's doing is making the Buss family look more like clowns, right? Initially, right now, you see the Buss family go, boy, they all look like they have clown paint on. They have some clown paint here. But the more this goes on, the more clown paint, the more big shoes they're wearing, the more big hats they're wearing, the more they jump out of the Volkswagen. You're just making the family look more clownish and more cartoonish. Yes, it is a real life succession, which is something you've heard a million times. It's Jeannie Buss pushing her siblings out, the siblings with the final final, the final vote going, oh, we throw the final haymaker. Now we're selling and you're out as governor of the Lakers, right? Like, all you're doing is postponing the inevitable and embarrassing the legacy that you and your family have had for the Lakers, right? So he said it yesterday. Jeannie Buss just has to give this up. You're not going to accomplish anything. And the main thing I would say to her is that, what do you think is going to happen at the end of this? Do you think there's going to be some way you're going to stay on and run the Lakers for another 3-4 years? That's not happening, man. She's already had meetings with Bob Iger about this. There's no way Josh Kushner and Bob Iger are going to say, oh, we want more of this. Let's leave Jeannie on running the team for the next 3 years while this fight with her siblings keeps going. No, Jeannie is out. She is out. She is not going to run the Lakers anymore. There's no way after this that it's going to happen. She just needs to leave. And I'm sorry if this is not on, you know, the way she wanted to go, but they decided to sell the team. She decided to sell the team, so now you don't get to call the shots anymore. It's kind of how it goes. So after this, do you really think they're going to say, oh, yeah, Jeannie, that's great. You're postponing this with your brothers and sisters. Yeah, you can still run the team. No, you're out. It's going to end this way anyway for you, so at least walk away and save whatever face you can save. You can't save a lot of your face. You can't even save half of your face like Two-Face and Batman. You can save maybe a quarter of your face. Maybe the little bit that the Phantom of the Opera doesn't have covering his face. Maybe that's the tiniest bit that you can save, but at least save that kind of face.
2: Sing to me my angel of music. You know, I just got a friend suggestion that was Jeannie Buss. Should I send it out?
0: You think it's the real Jeannie Buss?
2: Yeah, it is.
0: Really?
2: I've edited it, yeah.
0: Okay. So, wait, Jeannie Buss just friend requested.
2: No. Oh. It was one of those, hey, suggested people you may know.
0: So now, but, you know your computer's listening to you.
2: Evidently, yeah. The walls have ears. We 100%. Do follow each other in the Twitterverse. So okay. I would send this segment with the, you know, appropriate underlying music to just, you know, say, hey, it's time, right? It's the 17.8% represents another $2 billion. So we've talked about it yesterday with Steve DeSager. You've got a couple of the siblings are part of the new ownership group of the San Diego Padres. So no doubt, they want their human monies, to be able to execute whatever the plan of succession and moving on and building a roster there. And franchise overhaul, looks like. But here it's they needed to do the Jeannie, Jamie, and Joey Buss. That's what Jeannie Buss is contesting in the ruling. Is it just hanging on because now you're realizing the identity separation from what the Lakers has been for your life? Like, that's something you've been grappling with for a long time, right? Ever since 2013, when Dr. Buss passed away, the inevitability that you were going to have this moment, that there was a fracture between the six, that they weren't never going to be on the same page, and it could lay dormant for a while, but eventually it was going to come to bear. And here we are, that you're at a moment where you've got Iger, who was quoted last week with the cold business practicality of it. It's like, well, that's the deal. Until it's not the deal in terms of Jeannie Buss's involvement and status as governor, which was originally supposed to be till 2030. Well, that got accelerated in a hurry. And now you're going to try to drag this out in the courts. You may get your ruling in your favor, but to what end? To what end? I mean, you'll still have a seat, but you're not going to have the seat. In terms of any of the ownership group, if you were to win that, and you're now persona non grata around the organization, you're an empty suit in all of it. So why continue to fight it? Take your millions, go figure out what the next iteration of growth is. What the next go team with people to buy the Vegas franchise, and then battle your former squad. I don't know. It's just it's a difficult look, and it just keeps getting worse by the day with more court filings and more statements that are just ham-handedly written on the back of a notebook page that you ripped out.
0: I mean, I can't even tell you what the win is here. You're not going to win. No one wins except everybody who likes to make fun of the Buss family and the what they did to the Lakers over the course of the past 15 years. Like, just no window. Sometimes you can't walk away at the top. And that's what people don't understand, that you, when you've been done something like this for so long, big business in sports, whatever you do, something creative like this for a living, not everybody gets to walk away like Michael Jordan the first time, not the last time, but the first time, where, you know, swiping down Brian Russell and hitting a jumper and walking off the court an NBA champion, right? John Elway walking off the field, holding the Lombardi Trophy for the final time. Everybody wants to walk away at the top, but you can't. Sometimes you just have to walk away at the point closest to the top that you're going to get. And while it looks, it's a far way to the top right now for the Buss family, like any, the longer they keep doing this, it's just going to be further away until we can't even see the top. So, I mean, really, this should be where they just have to get. There are no winners here. No one is going to win. It's time to just let this go. Sell the team, make your money, go buy a WNBA team if you want. Go buy an MLS team. Go buy a Major League Baseball. Whatever you do with all this money, go do something else with it. But this Lakers, this has to finish. This has
2: by
0: to
2: the
0: be
2: Angels.
0: Over. It has to be over. Oh, yeah, yeah. I'm sure you can call. Oh, by the Angels. Yeah, 100%. There you go. There you go. And, hey, bring your brothers and sisters back in, and all of you by the Angels, so we can have you all running things again. That's what I want to see. There we go. Exit, yeah. How about Fresca? Exit Swollen Dome. Jason Smith, Mike Harmon, live from the Fox Sports Radio studios. 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Well, coming up next, we had a big brawl, a few big brawls in one joint practice today in the NFL. Got bold predictions for each of these teams involved in the brawl. That's coming up next right here. 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
2: For 70 years, the Humane Society of the United States has worked to end animal cruelty. Now, we're continuing that mission as Humane World for Animals. We're working around the globe to care for animals who are suffering today. And we tackle the root causes of cruelty for a kinder tomorrow. We bring big ideas, bold action, knowing that together we can make a difference. 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
1: 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Well, I will tell you this, Mike. In the pantheon of radio game ideas that I have had in my career, I mean, obviously, look, the Magic Johnson Twitter game is my dark side of the moon.
3: And now.
1: Yeah, no, it's hard. I don't know that this game that I've just gotten an idea for that we're going to play in 20 minutes isn't every bit as good as the Magic Johnson Twitter game.
4: Really? That's a bold statement,
1: Cotton. But the thing is, we can only play it a certain number of times.
4: Okay.
1: Right? Like, Steve DeSager, show of hands here. You know the game we're going to play. On the scale of comparing to the Magic Johnson Twitter game, how does it compare to you? Oh, whoa, Steve, give me the thumbs up. Every bit as good as the Magic Johnson Twitter game. All right.
4: Well, that gets me excited.
1: Like I said, we can only do it so many times. It's not like the Magic. When Magic tweets, we can play it. We can only do this so many times. I got a feeling we're going to do it a few times tonight. I just got a feeling.
4: Okay, let's lock and load.
1: We got all kinds. I mean, all the stuff I'm looking for. We got that game. We got the Detroit news, local news thing coming up in a half hour, man. But today, the Dallas Cowboys, New Orleans Saints. It literally had a WWE-style brawl during their joint practice. There were punches thrown. There were helmets thrown everywhere. And at one point, Saints tight end Brock Rechsteiner, who is son of WWE Hall of Famer Scott Steiner, who Harmon probably has rookie cards of.
4: Holler if you hear me!
1: Grabbed a Cowboys player, body slammed him to the ground. It all happened after a Cowboys player punched Rechsteiner. Then they got yanked around by the face mask. And, you know, as these things happen in joint practices, it got so heated they had to talk about whether or not they could continue having this joint practice. Like, it was absolutely crazy. Now, this is kind of a latter-day phenomenon in the past 10 years where the more intensive joint practices have re-

0: replaced reps in preseason games where they can control the action more. You can control big players getting hit more. You control the quarterback getting hit, which is the number one thing, right? You control, you don't have to worry about special teams as much. So all of these joint practices that teams get replace that. But when you talk about the heat, as each summer it gets hotter, there's more than one joint practice. Teams get together for a couple of days. Like, we get this all the time now, and this with multiple skirmishes breaking out between the Saints and the Cowboys. Like, I can't believe we don't have it more often than we do, like something like this.
1: No, this was gold. But you don't often have the son of a former champion and grappler at the University of Michigan like Scott Steiner. Here, Rex Steiner, who's already suspended, by the way.
0: Yeah,
1: quietly in the background of this, is he's already serving a 6-game suspension for reasons we have no idea. It's not been disclosed. So the fact that he German suplexed somebody, and you know damn well, everybody knows who he is. Like, yeah, we were waiting how long to see it. Who won the bet as to when that was coming out of the bag to when he'd go to the old Greco-Roman style wrestling move?
0: That's awesome stuff,
1: but,
0: man.
1: Yeah, short fuse, man. Short fuse. That has long been the reputation of the family in and out of the ring, and certainly on display here.
0: Just want to announce that Steven and I are going to be at the next WrestleMania taking part. I'm going to wear the big Andre the Giant onesie, but I don't get touched. I'm the one in the ring, and Steven jumps in, and we're going to wrestle against the Johnson guy that owns the Jets and one of the Maras. So that's going to be the next big, because we've shown that we can do it here, WWE style with the Cowboys.
1: Just unbelievable. Yeah, but, I mean, look, two teams scrapping in the throes of training camp. Like, I know I landed here in Boise. The in-car dash said it was 98 degrees. So across this great land, a lot of heat issues. And we know what happens when you get a little bit of short-tempered in the middle of these hot practices. We've seen it for years.
0: Yeah, I tell you, I could perform a suplex. I can't pick anybody up, but if you kind of put the wires between them, I can make it look like I'm picking them up. And now maybe I'll just come in as the emperor, and it'll look like I'll have that fake lightning coming out of my fingers. And that's what's going to singe a guy. And then Steven can pin him, and we win. And and of course we're going to be in Cowboys colors. So there's
1: That is a pretty good move. We I showed you the clip of the guy that wrestles on the indie circuit as Jesus.
0: Oh, yeah, yeah.
1: And I mean, he just flips guys around pointing at him.
0: Oh, sure. I mean, that's awesome. I need to see that guy wrestle Danhausen. I want to see what works there. Ooh. Like, that's, you want to talk about, hey, that's yin and yang. That's, okay, we got someone that can curse people, and then wrestling against Jesus.
1: That's pretty good.
0: I wanted to see that, man. That's
1: yeah, well, we referenced him yesterday very briefly. We forgot to acknowledge Danhausen's birthday.
0: Oh, so happy birthday Danhausen. Happy birthday, Danhausen and Dana. So with this going on here, this is perfect, because I'll give you two big, bold predictions, one for each of these teams, okay? And let's go with this. Let's lead up to the Cowboys, because that's going to be the big one. I'll give you the Saints right here. Saints are going to win the NFC South. Okay? Everybody is sleeping on them. Last year, they finished well. Their division is really weak. They have the offense for it. Tyler Shuck was pretty good last year. Like, you want to take a look back and go, hey, I get that a lot of people didn't get to see him. Maybe you didn't get to see him as much as you want. It's New Orleans. They were bad. But Tyler Shuck is pretty good, and he's got a couple of big weapons there. You just had Olave sign the big contract extension. He is a real sleeper. The running back room is better. And this is a really bad division where I can't see any team. The Falcons are absolutely awful, right? Who knows what the Panthers are going to be? The Bucks might wind up being a team that takes a step back. Like, 9 or 10 wins could wind up winning the NFC South. And the Saints can score enough points. I am more convinced their offense is the best unit in that division, where they can really rise up this year and really show you that, hey, we have a next level to us. Because I'm telling you, I like Shuck a lot more than other people do, and I think the Saints are going to have a big year. It's going to be, and again, big being 9 or 10 wins. I'm not saying they're going to 14 wins, but that's what you need to win the NFC South.
1: Well, that cashes a ticket with two games to spare, because it's 7.5 for their over-under. They are second in division. Tampa plus 170, New Orleans plus 270, Carolina third, Atlanta bringing up the rear at 4-1. When you look at their roster, the big question, how quickly do you get Tyson back? He's out with a hamstring injury, could miss as much as 2 months, maybe longer, because we know how the hammy recovery process goes. And Olave left the field.

0: today. So a little bit of hand-wringing going on in Saints camp, even when they're not fighting. They did bring in Etienne to go with Alvin Kamara, who's back for another run, as you mentioned. They've got a couple of guys in Miller, Estime, and Ty Chandler that are there in camp with them, whether they stick or not. But Tyler Shuck was a guy that got dismissed by many doing the old ageism thing, as opposed to the, wow, he's got a lot of college experience and played really well finishing up at Louisville. And you look at the second half of his season, he was sound. So other than Baker Mayfield and the giant chip on his shoulder that he says he's playing with, and we've talked about him in the past, of, you know, you wonder if there isn't some motivation in terms of what they offered him. Now, I don't know that giving a guy a 2-year, $100 million deal should on any level ever be considered insulting. But in this case, for Baker Mayfield, it was. So hopefully that fuels him on to greatness. So I think far and away, they're the two best teams, unless Carolina suddenly has Jonathan Brooks running around like his hair's on fire.
1: Now, Olave did come back to practice. He did leave, go to the medical tent, so he did come back and finish the joint practice. But still, I get your point. He has missed a lot of games. They gave him a lot of money. But if this, you know, injuries, you can't really think about how, oh, it's going to be this, it's going to be this. But I still like the Saints in the NFC South. The NFC East, the Cowboys are going to win the NFC East. Okay? Who knows what the Giants are? They're going to have enough trouble just keeping Jackson Dart and Cam Scataboo on the field. John Harbaugh's got his hands full with everything going on there. The Commanders, boy, they could be in for a really bad year. This does not look like a year that's starting out well for them. The Eagles lost a lot, especially defensively. And the Cowboys, you know how good they are offensively, another year in this system. And defensively, the moves they had made to get better in the offseason, all you got to do is have a competent defense in Dallas, and you're going to win a ton of games. You're going to win games 35-21, doesn't matter. You're not going to lose 38-35. You'll now win 35-21. The Cowboys improved the most from last year to this year just by making their defense what looks to be a hopeful league average defense. That's going to be enough, because offensively, this is one of the top three offenses in the game. They're all firing all cylinders. Everybody's familiar with the offense. They did a great job keeping them back. People are sleeping on the Cowboys with no expectations this year. I love a no expectation Dallas Cowboys right now. Expectation Dallas Cowboys? No, they never seem to live up to it. But no expectation Cowboys from anywhere? I love this. I love the Cowboys to win the NFC East. Ooh.
0: Betting odds sitting here, +170. Philadelphia, Cowboys, +225. Commanders taking some action at +475. And then whatever you get out of the Giants, they're +600. A lot of hope for John Harbaugh, I should say. I'm not sure who's actually going to stay on the field for them, but we've got more on that as the show goes on. For the Cowboys, you had Dak calling it the greatest offense there is. Pickens, Lamb. You talk about whether you get anything out of Turpin and Mingo, and Camden Brown comes in. He's shown in their first preseason game. Ferguson's still a strong tight end. And you have Jaden Blue to go with Javonte Williams that they added. I don't know. I like what you have set up offensively. Defensively, you've added so many pieces, including, you know, the latest future Hall of Famer Von Miller. I don't know what he does, but he'll look good in a Cowboys uniform.
1: Oh, sure.
0: And the fact that you've added,
1: I'm telling you, look, he had 9 sacks. It's not like Von Miller's terrific, but he's still 9 sacks last year. I mean, that would have led the Jets by like 4 sacks.
0: Yeah.
1: But still, he's still someone that's going to come in, leadership, what the defense needs. Mm-hmm. Like, that's a great signing.
0: It's like another coach.
1: Yeah, it's going to be more about what he does to them and for them in the locker room, how he leads them on the field. He'll still probably 5 or 6 sacks, which will be awesome for Von Miller. He's not going to play a ton, but that still is a really good signing for them.
0: But you added, what, 6 new starters on defense? Yeah. Well, you could have added Williams.
1: You could have added 9 new starters on defense.
0: Well, but that's just it. We brought back reinforcements. What did we get rid of? Well, we got rid of that part. Micah Parsons guy. What do you have in return? Well, look it. It's a whole laundry list of guys. If you do their depth chart, there's so many different color codings to it in the additions piles. Like, well, this guy's a free agent. That guy was off trade. That guy's, everything looks up. And for the Eagles, just to use them really quickly, they're on another coordinator. And some of their component parts are starting to get a little longer in the tooth. The dissatisfaction with Sirianni and folks that still take their shots at Jalen Hurts, it has the recipe for an implosion, but we know that's usually when Philadelphia is at its best.
1: So there you go. There's some big, bold predictions coming off a joint brawl practice.

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0: Jason Smith, Mike Harmon, live from the Fox Sports Radio studios. 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
2: Hey, Steve.
0: From a guy who picked the Mariners on the money line tonight against the Brewers, how did that turn out for special delivery Steve DeSager?
3: Well, you know, for Milwaukee, it was 22 runs and 22 hits in a 22-0 win over Seattle. The Mariners' offense went 5-for-31 at the plate. It could take them a full week to get 22 hits. I'm not kidding. The Milwaukee Brewers
0: had 22 runs, 22 hits.
3: Yes, absolutely. This is the team that I remember last week. Their team batting average was 229 for the season. These are professionals, theoretically, at the plate. The Brewers had the best record in the majors, 78-48. They were 4.5 games over the Cubs in the division to start things out. The Cubs have tied it up against the White Sox 3-3. They're in the top of the eighth after last night's thriller. And yes, he had another leadoff homer tonight, Pete Carrastrog with his 31st of the season. In the AL West, Houston with a 2-game lead ahead of the Rangers. Rangers are winning 5-0 still in the ninth against Washington, but Houston's losing at home. Angels 3-1 at Houston in the bottom of the eighth. And the late game has just ended 6 innings. Dodgers lead at the Rockies 7-4. Shohei Ohtani with another home run. That's number 30 of the season for him. He has 80 RBIs. San Diego ended the Mets' 4-game winning streak 5-2. Fernando Tatis Jr. hit 2 home runs and robbed an early Grand Slam bid with a catch in right field. Pittsburgh and Boston with wins, victories for Minnesota and Kansas City. St. Louis shut out the Reds in Cincinnati 3-0. Cleveland 8-1 over San Francisco. Joe Adell, ex-Angel, with a home run and 6 RBIs. He went 3-for-4. Toronto won at Tampa Bay 10-5, beating Nick Martinez, who was 12-3. The Yankees got a 3-1 victory at Baltimore. Trent Grisham with all 3 RBIs, including a homer. L.A. Chargers' new center Tyler Biadasz was carted off at practice with a leg injury. A 49ers player fell on his knee in their joint practice today. The Giants signed running back Najee Harris. He's still coming back from last year's torn Achilles. The Giants cut wide receiver Juju Smith-Schuster. The Seahawks still plan to sign defensive back Terrion Arnold, who's facing felony charges in Florida. The Lions had cut the former first-rounder in June. Seattle worked out ex-Dallas defensive back Trayvon Diggs. Jets running back Breece Hall could miss the next 2 to 3 weeks with his groin injury. Atlanta signed defensive end Za'Darius Smith. The NFL's next preseason games are Thursday, 2 of them. The Texans said they plan to play their starters this week against the Raiders. Tampa Bay will be playing starters on Saturday against KC. And the first game of the season in college football will be in Dublin, TCU against the Tar Heels of North Carolina. The Heels' starting quarterback reportedly will be Billy Edwards, a transfer from Wisconsin, who also played at Maryland. And among the 4 WNBA games, Indiana sent expansion Toronto to an 11th straight loss, 101-95. Caitlin Clark, 24 points. She had 7 assists, 7 turnovers as well. Back to you.
0: Thank you, Steve-O. You know, they always say the best thing to do is to try to teach kids to learn something while kind of fooling them, right? Like, hey, we're going to teach you something that you're not knowing you're learning while you're having fun. With that in mind, the game we play coming up next is a must listen. 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
1: And rip the knob off.
0: Now, where are you, Harmon?
2: And rip the knob off.
0: Come on, man. Turn the mic on. All right.
2: So I thought I'd press the red button. It's shiny.
0: And don't press this button. I am Groot. No. What? So the Buss family has been in the news a lot the last couple of days with the selling of the Lakers and Jeannie Buss owning the team, pushing her siblings out. The siblings now voting to, we're selling the team. We're pushing Jeannie out as governor. So
1: big business buses.
0: It is. It is a big deal.
1: Everybody uses a bus.
0: And I always
1: transportation, schools.
0: Sure. Jerome Bettis. Yeah. All of that. Yeah. So we need to educate and have fun at the same time. So we're going to play a game called Know Your Bus Kids.
2: Ooh.
0: Playing as myself, Mike Harmon, Steve DeSager, and Alex Teicher. Now, since we've been doing the show for a while, Mike, you and I, and DeSager's been, you know, been around covering LA sports. We know the answers to these questions. We're going to bet whether or not Alex Teicher knows the answers to these questions.
2: Ooh, I like this.
0: And it's very simple.
1: Okay.
0: I'm going to give you a first name.
1: Okay.
0: And you tell me if that is the first name of a bus kid or not.
1: So I love this.
0: That's all you got to do.
1: So excited.
0: That's all you got to do. Now, I'll give you a hint. Almost all of them begin with a J.
1: Really?
0: Yes. Oh, wow, really? Okay, well, you would have figured that out after we started playing.
3: You just made the game easier for him.
0: I don't know. There's a lot of J names.
1: I just wonder Could have been a Chucky.
0: So, Alex Teicher. Okay. Well, I got to give him a little bit of that. You know, you got to know that almost all of them are
1: J's. Well, I was wondering
0: J's.
1: If any were made by Jay Moore.
0: That's current and potentially future Laker owner Jay Moore.
1: That's true.
0: So, I give you the name, and you tell me if this is the name of a bus kid or not.
1: So excited.
0: All right. Now, remember, there's five siblings, so
1: love
0: five
1: buses.
0: Names are right. Okay.
1: Had a bus card for a long time.
3: Six, actually.
0: Okay. Well, we know
1: there's
0: Jeannie.
1: There's six?
0: He knows Jeannie.
3: Oh, we're giving him a free space
0: I'm giving
3: here?
0: Him Jeannie. Okay. I'm giving him Jeannie Bus. Yes,
1: love
0: I'm giving him that one. So, here we go. The first name, Jack. Is there a Jack Bus? Teicher, do you think you know the answer to this?
1: Oh, I know this one.
0: Really?
1: For sure.
0: You know if Jack Bus is a real bus kid or made up? You really?
1: 1,000%.
0: I'm going to say you're fake. I'm going to say he doesn't get it right. Harmon?
2: No.
0: Okay.
3: No.
0: That's an... Wow. Okay. We all think you're going to get this wrong. So...
1: Really?
0: Yeah. Well, yeah, we all think...
1: Steve, you're my guy.
0: Yeah.
1: No faith in me here. Okay.
0: Teicher, is Jack Bus a bus kid?
1: No. That is not one of the kids.
0: That is correct.
1: Is it?
0: Jack Buss is not a bus kid. Very nice.
2: I thought he was going to be thinking about Jack Buck.
0: No, not Jack
1: Buck. No, the only Jack I recognize is Sparrow Baby.
0: Okay. All right. Very good.
1: Don't you laugh at that, Steve. He got lost at the edge of the world.
0: Jessica Buss. You think you know this, Teicher?
1: No.
0: You don't know?
1: That's a good name to pick.
0: Okay, wow.
1: Jessica Buss.
0: So you have no idea?
1: No, but that sounds like it could be.
0: I'm going to say because he has no idea, he's going to get it right. So I'll say he gets it right.
2: I'll say no.
0: Okay.
1: Why does everybody here not believe in me? What's
0: Jessica Buss. Is Jessica Buss a bus kid?
1: I'm going to say no, because it sounds too odd. Am I right? Let's go! Yes, sir.
0: All right. See, I had confidence in the fact that you had no idea that you would get it right. I mean, it's 50-50.
1: That's true.
0: It's 50-50.
1: That's true.
0: All right.
2: Did he literally flip a coin that time?
0: No.
1: Jessica.
0: He kind of looked to the skies and then gave his answer. So that was
2: okay.
0: It. All right. Johnny. Is Johnny Buss
1: Johnny
0: a bus kid? Why are you laughing at all these? I told you they all begin with J.
1: Some of them sound
2: funny. They're all normal names, though. Yeah. And that's the funny thing that he's laughing. Yeah. It's like, you know, it's not something that someone flipped a page 1072 of a dictionary and said, that's my kid's name.
0: Yeah, that's true. Yeah, okay.
1: I thought they'd have, like, weird names, you know, like Jackal.

0: Jester.
1: Jackal was a hair metal band of the 80s and early 90s.
2: Maybe
3: really?
2: Jackal Rock me? Was yeah. Jack Buss's full name.
1: Oh, you might be right. Jackal Buss. Oh,
0: wait, is Jack Buss a kid?
1: Wow. No. No, we did. See? But that was the first name I gave you was Jack.
0: For
1: that.
0: I said
1: no. The first name I gave you was Jack.
0: Making sure I was right.
1: How do you say was that a name?
0: I
1: that
0: trust Steve.
1: That was like 2.5 minutes ago.
0: I live in the moment, Jason.
1: Wow. Okay.
0: I don't even remember what I said.
1: Johnny Buss. Do you think you know if Johnny Buss is a bus kid?
0: This one I feel comfortable in, yes.
1: You feel comfortable?
0: Feel comfortable.
1: Okay, I'm going to say
0: not like for sure, but I'm comfortable.
1: No, I'm going to say you're not going to get it. I'm going to say no. Harmon?
4: I'm going to say he gets this one.
0: Thank you,
2: Harmon. I have great confidence, yes.
0: Thank you, Steve.
1: Saying, yes. Okay, all right. So I'm saying no. They're both saying yes. Is Johnny Buss a bus kid?
0: Here's Johnny. No, not a bus kid.
1: Johnny Buss is a bus kid.
0: Is it?
1: Yeah.
4: You guys are in cahoots. Did Jason buy dinner or something?
0: No.
1: No. Am I giving any signs,
2: nope.
1: Steve DeSager?
2: Nope.
1: No signs.
2: Dad,
1: no signs.
2: Dad made him GM for a while.
1: Yeah.
2: He like took all the credit for Andrew Bynum.
1: Yeah.
0: Johnny Buss.
1: Johnny Buss is actually the most well-known bus kid outside of Genie.
0: Oh, really?
1: Yeah. So this tells you, wow. Look what you guys are betting on. He didn't get Johnny Buss. He didn't get Johnny Buss right there.
0: I was
1: there.
0: Close.
4: Well, I didn't get a choice as to whether I got to put my money. You chained me to the desk and said, make a bet.
1: I told you had to pick one side.
2: All
1: you
2: right,
1: picked the wrong side.
2: Running out of kids here.
1: That's how we're running out of kids. We've only used one. We're fine.
0: Jay Moore, get on it. We need more
1: we
0: kids.
1: Are fine.
0: Come on.
4: Gonna get everybody.
1: We are absolutely going to play this again next time. Because we have a lot of... We'll play this till we run out of kids. That's why it can only go so long. But although if Tysha doesn't remember Jack, we can play this game like Ed and
0: Wait, what were the kids' names?
2: Or Jackal.
1: Coming up next, that audio you have to hear is next, Fox.
0: Wait, Johnny's one? We are...
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2: 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If only we can pick up the trail. 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
6: Two late ball games. The Dodgers lead 7-4 at Colorado. The game's going to the bottom of the eighth inning. Yes, Shohei Ohtani has a home run. And yes, a leadoff homer at Wrigley tonight for the Cubs' Pete Crow-Armstrong. They're in a delay, bottom of the eighth. White Sox at Cubs tied at 3. Houston was in action at home but lost 3-1 to the Angels, while Texas at home won 5-0 over Washington. The Rangers just one game back of Houston in the AL West. The Padres ended the Mets' four-game winning streak 5-2. Fernando Tatis Jr. hit two home runs. Milwaukee with the best record in the majors won 22-0 over Seattle tonight. Cleveland beat San Francisco 8-1. Joe Adell, a homer, 6 RBIs. Toronto, a winner at Tampa Bay, 10-5. And the Yankees got 3 RBIs from Trent Grisham and won 3-1 at Baltimore. WNBA, Indiana sent Toronto to an 11th straight loss. I'm Steve DeSager.
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12: Hobo.
11: Hope you are having an incredibly happy Tuesday. I mean, Mariners fans aren't. Wow, I gotta tell you, man, every day things seemingly get worse and worse for the Mariners, and they can't hit, and their offense is awful. But wow, You look at that scoreboard tonight, and it just stands out when you see final score Milwaukee 22, Seattle nothing. You see that, and you go, could I see the Packers doing that to the Seahawks this year? I mean, Darnold's really good, but I don't know that I could see that. But, yeah, 22-0, the Brewers beat Seattle tonight. And it's not like this game was a blowout early where Milwaukee had like 3 in the first, 5 in the second, and 5 in the third. This was a 1-0 game midway through the game. Like, it was a tight 1-0 game, and then Milwaukee scored 5 in the fifth, 5 in the sixth, 2 in the seventh, and 9 in the eighth to win this 22-0.
12: Just absolutely brutal. You're trying to find any signs of life. I mean, we're still waiting for Cal Raleigh to bring a bat to the ballpark. So that's been a disaster. Rodriguez is hitting 256. Another 19 home runs, only 52 RBI, and a hard to drive guys in when they're not on base. So it's been a disaster for what was a team with great promise and a perennial favorite for prediction time here at Fox Sports Radio.
11: I mean, the good news is, because I do have good news from the Mariners. Good news is that I'm pretty sure tonight is rock bottom. Because, boy, if it's not, oh, wow. Like, what could possibly be worse than weeks and weeks of no runs and not scoring and being terrible after being this close to the World Series a year ago? If this isn't rock bottom, man, wow, you are entering, like, Mets and Jets and Browns and Raiders territory. Like, that's really bad, man.
12: Now, at its, even though they've been awful, 3-7 their last 10, 8 games below 500, they are only 3 games back of that final wild card. Now, there are 6 teams in between them, so you got that. But you referenced there one of my favorite Beatles songs, where it's, you know, it's getting better all the time. And in the background, the guy goes, it can't get much worse. That's where you're at with the Seattle Mariners right now. Because day-to-day, it's pain.
11: I'll tell you, it is really, really difficult, man. It is really difficult.
12: It's almost Seahawks season, though. So,
11: yeah,
12: I mean,
11: no, that is true. That is true. It is almost Seahawks season, so there is that.
12: Got to find some positivity, buddy.
11: it's like I say, whenever I see the Mets lose or something bad with the Jets, I just got the Knicks won it all. What am I really worried about, man? I mean, really, I have nothing else to really talk. I mean, this is, you know, the Knicks won it all. It's in a legendary way, so I got to be okay with it.
12: What's funny is that you're not saying it's almost Jet season. You're just still looking in the rear
11: view. No, it doesn't matter, man. I'm just
12: looking back there. Whatever's coming, I know it's painful.
11: I don't need anything there. I can just look back and go, hey, whenever I get upset, I'll just get in the car and listen to the fourth quarter of game 4 and the fourth quarter of game 5. I'll just go for a drive and clear my head and just get all excited hearing Mike Breen do the play-by-play again. That's all I got to do. This championship lives forever. It lives absolutely forever. Just like Seahawks fans, hey, go listen to the fourth quarter of the Super Bowl from last year if you want to. Go do that. Don't worry about the Mariners, man. Don't worry about it. It's fine. Absolutely fine.
12: It's all going to be okay.
11: Now, it will all be okay in Detroit at some point soon because, look, the Lions and the Tigers are playing. All I had to do was get rid of Tarik Skubal. But this video that has gone viral in the last few hours is absolute insanity. There are a few things in the world better than local news bloopers, right? The local news bloopers are just the absolute best, man. I mean, every few months you get, here's the latest compilation of stuff, local news, and it's just fantastic. And then once in a while we get something like we got out of Fox 2 Detroit that TMZ put up in the last few hours. It has gone absolute bananas on social media. So basically, here's the intro. Here's what you need to know. Because apparently this audio has been leaked or was put out because this was something where the anchor is reading a promo. Like they're taping promos to air over the course of the day. I believe that's what's going on. And she's trying to read the promos and what's in the prompter. Hey, coming up on the news later on today, or this is what's coming up here. And there seems to be a little bit of discrepancy between what is in the prompter and what she's saying. So this clip is about a minute long. Just understand that that's the only gist you need to know because, boy, about 30 seconds in is when things get pretty interesting because she's reading the prompter, trying to read the promos, and then a producer comes on the floor to try to tell her and explain what's going on. So there's a backdrop. That's all you need. She's reading promos off a prompter. Producer comes on the stage to talk to her about what she's reading, and this is what we get.
13: Trace.
14: I think you're in a school.
13: I am. I'm in Amy's script, the Amy's Angels one. There was the second thing didn't make sense, so I was just trying to fix that part. And
14: it's not even marked off. We're still working.
13: I know, but I didn't have time because we have to do this, so I was still reading it. See, I mean, I can't wait for you to go through them all, and then I go through them, because then I'm already getting ready by then. But this time we had to do the PSAs, so. Finish what?
14: What I was trying to say.
13: Okay, because Sean just came in here and said something about marking off. Go ahead. I don't think you are. You're walking out really angry. Jeez, oh, Pete. Can I please finish what I'm going to say? What? Grow up. I'm so done with her antics, telling on me every 5 seconds. I'm done.
11: So she calls the producer a name, and then she says, what the blank is going on? And then,
13: jeez, oh, Pete.
11: I think my favorite part of this, Harmon, right away, because there's a way to get, you know, to get deeper into this, is I love the fact that she curses, then says, jeez, oh, Pete, which is a very popular curse in the Midwest, or not a curse, but just a mild, old-fashioned exclamation. Like, my wife's family all uses geez, oh,
13: geez, oh, Pete.
11: But she curses, then gives you a geez, oh, Pete, and then curses again. Like, why the geez, oh, Pete in the middle of you have just, you're starting to throw out there, you're mad at this producer who's saying all these things about you, and you throw in one of those after. Like, I don't understand that. I don't get it.
12: It's the whole thing, right? Like, trying to do the due diligence on this and get all the ducks in a row. I mean, you've got lawsuits filed in a lot of this as well. Discrimination in the workplace, per deadline, Detroit, and then unprofessional workplace behavior and outbursts. You don't say. So you've got all of that, suspensions, just crazy, but I have never heard that phrase before.
11: Oh, man. Ever. I'll tell you, Pam's.
12: I've heard a lot of creative things in my days. Yeah, my family was full of random combinations of curse words and whatever you could string together. I have never heard geez, oh, Pete's.
11: Yeah, no, it's very, I had never heard it until I started hanging out with my wife's family, and now this is kind of what they say. And I'm like, I didn't even know. And this is like 30 years. Like, and I didn't know that so many people that were unfamiliar with this makes me think like it's a regional thing, right? Like, it's a, hey, in the Midwest, people say this, because my family's never said it. I've never heard people say it here in Los Angeles, but Midwest, like, I've heard that a lot, and I've heard that.
12: It's like muskrat dinners.
11: Sure.
12: Things people have never heard of.
11: Exactly. Yeah. Maybe a little bit more than muskrat dinners, I think, but okay. Like, similar terms are like golly and gee and gee willikers and all. Like, those are all words that are similar to geez, oh, Pete.
12: Gee willikers, mister. Unbelievable.
11: Man, I'll this anchor and this producer, you know, have had some kind of history together, that maybe clearly they don't like each other. But I can't tell you how many times in my life, whether I was when I was working at ESPN or when I was working local news in ABC here in LA, where an anchor recording something like this comes up, and there is all kinds of craziness that ensues, whether it is the anchor trying to say something, getting mad at the person that wrote it, or just getting mad about something else. I mean, there, like, I could probably write a book on my top 10 favorite things that were said by anchors when they were recording promos or recording audio tracks or videos. Like, I can't tell you how many times something like this happens that I was been witness to in my career. And I don't know why, maybe just because, hey, anchors, they get to the point where they're upset having to do this. But I mean, I can remember it happening here at Fox. There is a very famous tape, Fox Sports Radio, of a very big personality from like 20 years ago that couldn't get a read right. And we listened to it over and over again. Like, oh my God. Oh my goodness, he's so mad. He's so mad he can't say these words right. Like, it was really funny.
15: Well, do it live! F*** it!
11: There's so many instances of this happening. I mean, like, I could do a top 10 and the stories would be amazing, and then I would go, oh, but I missed these five. I gotta save these for my next book after that, because there's gotta be a second book. Like, it's so common for this to happen. It's incredible.
12: Well, but how many times have you gone and you picked up copy that you hadn't read, or, you know, one of the hosts here or elsewhere haven't read it before they go to read it on air, and then all of a sudden you can hear the gears grind?
11: Mm-hmm.
12: It's that phrase doesn't make sense, or it's inverted, or now it becomes the tap dance to get through the line, or whatever the case may be. And invariably it's like, well, that's not my fault. Like, yeah. No, and you could have taken the 25 seconds to read the copy before you had to do it in front of a microphone. But, you know, hey, someone else has to be to blame. And this is, you know, Alex plays the Bill O'Reilly. I mean, that's perhaps the most famous of all of them, every local news outlet, has plenty. I mean, Alex has a wall for all of us of malpropisms, not necessarily us cursing somebody out, certainly, all of those moments are found. The walls have ears, as my dad always reminded me.
11: The most famous one, the one I could tell you about, I'll tell you the most famous one that some people have heard, but maybe not. It was at ESPN, and I'm going back. This is the 1994 World Cup. Okay, so this is the 1994 World Cup, the first time the World Cup really broke through in the United States. ESPN's coverage of it was everywhere. You know, the United States, they beat Colombia. They move on to the knockout stage for the first time in forever, and it was really, really exciting time. So we were doing a story that night. Like every night was like a recap of the day, because there were all games during the day and all the big stories. So this is the first time a lot of people on the air are hearing names that are being broadcast. So Gary Miller, who was set to do the voice tracks for the World Cup piece, went down and did this. And the person who wrote it, I forget who it was, saved the tracks so we could all listen to them. Right. So we could all listen to them because he couldn't get the names right. And Gary wasn't mad. He's laughing the entire time that he couldn't get the reads right. And it was hysterical. And the one he couldn't get right was the goalie for Italy was Gianluca Pagliuca. Right. He just couldn't get the name right. And in fact, it became this whole big thing. Like after that happened for the next 2 years, Dan and Keith on SportsCenter, when something would come up and people would shake hands, like one of them would say, oh, Gianluca Pagliuca. Oh, Gianluca Pagliuca. Gianluca Pagliuca. Right. Nobody knows what that means, but it was a reference to that. Right. Every time Gianluca Pagliuca. Oh, Gianluca Pagliuca. Gianluca Pagliuca. And he couldn't get it right. And he got so frustrated. And he says, Gianluca Pagliuca. Pagliuca, yo, blankety, blankety, blankety, blankety, blank. And we'd listen to it in the edit bays where, hey, nobody's around. Let's listen to the Gary Miller tracks. Let's listen to the World Cup 94 tracks again. And they were hysterical. And Gary, he was such a great sport about it, because he laughed, because he knew he couldn't get it right. It was impossible. And it was just one of those things. But there are tapes, there are situations like that. Not all of them are like this, where Gary just had this situation, but stuff like this, where this anchor gets mad at a producer and we all find out about it. Like, I mean, that's the hidden gold mine of outtakes that you don't see when stuff gets recorded. 100%.
12: Yeah, this is one, looking at it, it seems like it happened in 2023. So it had laying in wait for a long time.
11: Now TMZ just put this out. Because as you said, it's going on with stuff that's happening, you know, the legal situation, things going on, and you see this all right, now we're just finding it out now, and everybody's watching it on social media. You see this.
12: And you immediately start asking, where are the other tapes?
11: Yeah.
12: Because I guarantee you that wasn't the first time she went off on somebody.
11: Where's more on this? Where, really, I want to see more about
15: Stop
11: this.
15: The hammering. Stop the hammering out there. Who's got a hammer? Where is it?
16: I don't know.
15: Where's the hammer? Is it on the... Go up on the other floor. Somebody go up there and stop the hammering. Stop the hammering. It just sucks. It sucks.
11: I just think of that line from Scrooged. Will you hold the bleak hammering, please? Will you hold the hammering, please? When he's trying to talk to Andy McDowell. I better go. No, stay. Will you hold the hammering, please? Exit out.
12: Caught on tape.
11: Exit out by the Fresca. Exit Swollen Dome. The Jason Smith Show with Mike Harmon live from the Fox Sports Radio studios. We got some more big stuff out of the NFL coming up next. You want a big bowl prediction made by a quarterback getting ready for this season? Oh, all that and more next right here. Jason Smith, Mike Harmon. 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
25: My mom is a veteran and she was injured in the line of duty.
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1: I thought you were going to call me Jizo Pete.
0: No, Jizo Pete. I'm telling you, Pam's Aunt Janet says that all the time. All the time she says that. We have that big NFL story coming your way in a couple of minutes. One quarterback has made a really big, bold prediction for this year. But
2: I love it.
0: We got John Paul Morosi coming up in about a half hour. All the latest news in Major League Baseball. What's next for Ketel Marte? What is next for the Dodgers as they embark on whatever their last 6 weeks of this season's going to be? After big news for the Dodgers today, they've watched Shohei Ohtani throw. So potentially, Ohtani could come back at some point and pitch again, throwing in the bullpen, progressing towards a return to the mound, maybe. Mm-hmm. But at the same time, they put Edwin Diaz on the injured list because of inflammation in the right side of his neck. Dave Roberts saying that it's kind of something that he felt Monday night. We don't know if it's something that's been there, whatever it was, but we're going to put him on the IL and force him to and see what happens when he comes back from this. Now, how much of this is Edwin Diaz has a neck injury? How much of it is we want to give you some time to just sit back and not pitch for a little while and get your head right? Whatever. This is what the Dodgers are doing. This is what they needed to do. We told you they had to take him out of the closer's role because they're never going to be able to trust him this year.
1: Can I be the horrible guy and make the obvious joke?
0: You are the horrible guy. So go ahead. Why not?
1: He heard it while turning quickly to see where the ball flew.
0: Very nice. Very nice. Very nice.
1: I mean, it was out there, yeah. Like one of his pitches.
0: Good. That was good. It was right. It was served up right over the heart of the plate. Again, just like his pitches. Yes.
1: Swinging a long one.
0: But to the flip side of this for the Dodgers, right? Just because we've talked a lot about them and the issues they're having with the bullpen and going forward is that, just think about this for a second, right? The last 24 hours have been filled with a lot of stories. Look, Edwin Diaz has been awful. His ERA is 11.5, right? They gave him a lot of money to come in and close for the next 5 years. They gave Kyle Tucker the biggest contract in MLB history, and Kyle Tucker has been terrible. Dropped the fly ball last night. Video of him looking like maybe he's crying in the Dodgers dugout. There's a lot of questions about him. Is he okay? Where is he at? Does he need to sit down for a while? Like that joking video of him coming out of the dugout, wanting to hand his glove to Ohtani to play the outfield before he goes out there to play. Like, this is a really difficult situation now regarding these two players. The Dodgers had the worst offseason of any team in Major League Baseball. Just think about that. Of all the teams that had bad offseasons, right? The Mets had a bad offseason. Yeah, awful offseason. The Dodgers had the worst offseason of anybody in Major League Baseball. The two big players they signed that they gave over almost $300 million of contracts to are both terrible. Edwin Diaz has been awful. Kyle Tucker has been awful. And these are guys they're into a lot of money for the next few years. Right? Like this is like a titanically bad offseason for an MLB team. Anybody that had this offseason would be, look at what happened to us. It's all we can't even field the team the rest of the way. I don't know what we can do. I don't know that we can fill out paychecks the rest of the way. We owe Kyle Tucker all of this money and Edwin Diaz all of this money. And this is why, like, I'm okay that the Mets didn't win the money battle for either of these players, because sometimes we talked about it last night that the best free agent signings are the signings you don't make, right? Because

0: Because now look at the Dodgers, that who knows what kind of player Kyle Tucker and Edwin Diaz is going to be for them going forward. But this is where things are different than you think, because they had the worst offseason in Major League Baseball, and they're still 25 games over 500, and the team everybody believes is going to get to the World Series. Then when October comes, everything's going to get right because of Ohtani and Freeman, and Betts is starting to hit, and other players who are coming back, and their starting pitching is getting healthy, all of that. Yes, they're still going to have bullpen problems, but this is normal on-the-field problems that all contenders get into the postseason have. Sometimes it's the bottom of your lineup. Sometimes it's your bullpen. Sometimes it's a couple of positions. Whatever it is, everybody's got some kind of issues going into the playoffs. But the Dodgers had the worst offseason of anybody in Major League Baseball. One of the worst, like, all-time offseasons with what they've done so far, and still they're 25 games over 500. Like, that's something that should really piss off and scare the rest of Major League Baseball, that they can get this offseason this wrong. And they're not hanging around 500, couple of games over. They are still running away with the National League West. That should be the scariest part for everybody in Major League Baseball.
1: Yeah, I mean, and keep on going down the line. Mookie Betts, as bad as shown up the last week or so, he's been awful all season long. You've seen Teoscar Hernandez has been terrible. You had a number of guys that missed the first half of the season, in and out of the lineup. Blake Snell just started pitching. Ohtani hasn't pitched since July, what is it, 2nd or 3rd? I mean, just go on down the line. You've got a million of these things. Your relievers have been terrible. Obviously, your man Edwin Diaz draws the brunt of the criticism and the one-liners. Heavy is the head who wears the biggest contract. But all of those guys have struggled. Dave Roberts going, what's your option? You know, getting all testy. But he was speaking from a place of fear to a degree, right? Starting pitching's been fine. Yeah, you've had injuries and Ohtani, again, not being able to pitch, but you knew reinforcements were coming. Hitting, you've had your ups and downs. Paez has been great. Ohtani's got ridiculous numbers, not stealing bases, but putting up his big numbers. You haven't seen Will Smith in forever. And yet here you are still with this record. Yeah, forget about the one-offs. All right, they added Scooble, or before the season, remember when they added Kyle Tucker? The world was burning because of Kyle Tucker. How silly that seems in retrospect now, doesn't it? All of that negative energy seemed to have shifted into his plate appearances and fielding prowess, or lack thereof. But you talk about all of those. Well, that's where you get into the argument if you're Major League Baseball. It's not that they're spending a lot of money. It's like they can keep trying to buy themselves out of mistakes or guys getting old or playing inefficiently, and they still run away and hide. It's also the indictment of the rest of the teams in their division. Looking at you, San Francisco. Looking at you, underperforming Padres. And the Rockies are just the Rockies. But we talk about it, that you can have all of these mistakes, all of these bad or down seasons, and in the end, it doesn't matter.
0: Yeah, it's a case of, how can the rich continue to get richer when they make moves like this? Now, eventually the bill's going to come due, right? Eventually this bill is going to come due with Tucker getting all this money, Ohtani having to pay, but it's not happening now. It's not happening this year. Oh, if any team can withstand the closer you went out and spent $17 million a year for that stinks, yeah, the Dodgers can. Oh, we went out and got the best position player in the offseason that's absolutely terrible that we can't even put in the lineup. Yeah, doesn't matter. We'll withstand that. We'll put somebody else in there. Everything's going to be fine. We'll move Tommy Edman to the outfield. We'll play here. We'll do X, Y, and Z, and we'll do it. Like, this is something the Dodgers can do that no other team in Major League Baseball can. And it's incredibly impressive. Like, for all this, hey, trouble, trouble, trouble. No, still with all of this, the Dodgers 24 games over 500.
1: Well, but it's the addition to the last 2 years where all of the money spent, the all-star lineup assembled, and still pushed to the boundaries multiple times on those run to World Series wins, to where if you're the Dodgers front office, look what all it took. It's like, yeah, but you wouldn't have had player XYZ if you couldn't. So I see the arguments, and I see it lining up, and certainly the amount of hate and vitriol towards the Dodgers is growing. I was hanging out a little bit, grabbing a cup of coffee before, and the entire discussion going on at the table behind me was about those damn Dodgers.
0: Everybody's upset. Yeah, that's kind of how it goes, man. They can make signings like this, and instead of tearing the team apart, yeah, we're still just as good. It's fine. It's a minor blip. That quarterback that made that big

0: Bowl prediction coming up next. But right now, let's find out what Steve DeSager's got to tell us with what's trending in the wide world of sports. He actually had the Mariners tonight. He was getting 21 and a half runs. Let's find out if he won, Steve.
1: Milwaukee 22-0 over Seattle, a club with a team batting average of 230 coming into tonight. This ties for the most lopsided shutout in Major League history dating back to 1888. Brewers led 1-0 in the fifth. Milwaukee second baseman Bryce Terang returned tonight. He'd missed the four-game series in L.A., had two walks, two runs scored. He had been out with a sore knee. Brewers with the best record in the majors, 78-48. Four-and-a-half-game lead over the Cubs in the division to start the night. The Cubs are tied 3-3 going to the bottom of the eighth, hosting the White Sox. They are in a rain delay. Meanwhile, the late game in Colorado is in the bottom of the ninth, and it's the Dodgers 7-5 over the Rockies. While the Cubs' Pete Crow Armstrong hit one out tonight, Shohei Ohtani has a homer as well, his 30th. In the AL West, Houston's lead just one game ahead of the Rangers now. Houston was beaten at home 3-1 by the Angels. At Texas, the Rangers shut out Washington 5-0. Minnesota 4-1 over Atlanta. Kansas City with three runs bottom of the ninth beat the A's 4-3. The Royals had trailed 3-0 in the seventh. A's shortstop Jacob Wilson was out for his second straight game with a sore shoulder. And A's outfielder Tyler Soderstrom will have season-ending hip surgery. Boston beat Arizona 9-4. And Boston outfielder Roman Anthony started rehab at Double-A tonight and homered, finally back from the finger injury. And Red Sox shortstop Trevor Story could be activated this weekend. San Diego won in New York, ending the Mets' four-game winning streak 5-2. Fernando Tatis Jr. hit two home runs and robbed a grand slam bid in right field.
0: Yeah, no fan decided to try to grab that home run and let him just catch that ball easy. No fan said, I want to try to grab this grand slam home run. We would have won the game.
1: Jeffrey Mayer only at Yankee Stadium.
0: And plus he's 50 now. So I don't know that he would do that anymore.
2: Well, he doesn't have the same flexibility.
1: He could lean over, but he just can't return to his seat. Yeah. Pittsburgh beat Detroit 4-1. Pirates pitcher Paul Skeens had his start pushed back to tomorrow. Last game, Skeens had averaged a career low on the fastball under 96. It was Miami at Philadelphia. Phils won their fifth straight, 6-4 over the Marlins. St. Louis with a shutout win at Cincinnati, 3-0. Former Angel Joe Adell in Cleveland tonight had a homer, six RBIs. He went 3-for-4. Guardians beat San Francisco 8-1, and the winning pitcher, ex of Washington, Foster Griffin, is 14-4. Nick Martinez of Tampa Bay was 12-3 this year, but was beaten in Tampa Bay 10-5 by Toronto. And the Yankees won 3-1 at Baltimore. Trent Grisham, all three RBIs, including a homer. The rest of his team went 3-for-28. But the Yankees win. They're now five games back of first place Tampa Bay in the AL East. And good news for the Yanks, the pitcher Carlos Rodon came off the injured list to start tonight, went four innings, four strikeouts, and Yankee outfielder Cody Bellinger could start rehab at AAA on Thursday. LA Chargers new center Tyler Biadasz was carted off at practice with a leg injury. The Giants signed running back Najee Harris. The Seahawks reportedly still plan to sign defensive back Terrion Arnold. North Carolina's starting quarterback will be Billy Edwards, a transfer from Wisconsin. In the WNBA, the four games are final. Atlanta got Angel Reese's 21 points, 10 rebounds in a win at Las Vegas. Connecticut was 8-25, but won its game in Boston against the LA Sparks. It was Chicago over New York, and Indiana sent Toronto to an 11th straight loss, 101-95. Caitlin Clark, 24 points. Coco Gauff won her third round match in Cincinnati, but Sloane Stephens lost. Back to you.
0: Thank you, Steve-O. So today, Baker Mayfield made a pretty big statement. Talking to the media today, he said this year, quote, the Bucs, I think we're going to shock a lot of people this year. When a reporter followed up, are you that confident? He said, hell yeah, I am. Everybody's picking us probably to have a losing record, so we'll see. Now, this is great. Baker Mayfield, again, has always been great with a chip on his shoulder and talking about this. And, hey, we're going to shock a lot of people this year. People think we stink. I'm going to say something that maybe we have to give the Bucs a little bit of credit for, right? Because a very public preseason, Baker Mayfield, the Bucs couldn't come to terms on a contract extension, so he's going to play this year. And, you know, they wanted to lowball him, according to Mayfield, and he didn't want to take the offer. So now he's going to play this year and see what happens. I'm wondering, right? And I'm just throwing this out there. Now, he's been terrific the last 3 years for Tampa Bay, right? He's been terrific. Now, has he been

0: been a top five quarterback? Has he led them far in the playoffs? You know, you got the big playoff win over the Eagles a couple of years ago, but hey, are we going to commit to Baker Mayfield for the future? Now, if you're Tampa, I think you're crazy. You found a guy that's really good, that's thrown nearly 100 touchdowns the last 3 years. Yeah, I think you want to keep the guy, but I'm giving Tampa Bay a little bit of credit here because maybe they're doing this on purpose. Maybe this is one of those, hey, Mayfield's been really good, but we haven't gone as far as we've expected. Maybe this is the year where we say, yeah, we're going to wait and see on you, Baker. And maybe this is to motivate Mayfield to have that kind of lights out season that is going to force them to say, okay, now we'll pay. We'll give you all kinds of money. Maybe it's a 40 touchdown season, because we've seen when he's got a chip on his shoulder in the past, this has worked well for Baker Mayfield. So maybe this is part of Tampa Bay's plan to go, yeah, we really like the guy. He's not going anywhere this year. If he has a bad year, maybe we think about drafting somebody else. But boy, if we tell him we don't know and not sure if we want to pay him, he's going to come into this year with his hair on fire, and we're going to get the best Baker Mayfield we could possibly get. And in a year where the NFC maybe has a little bit of a downtick to it, because while the Rams look like they're dominant, the Niners look like they're going to take a step back. No one's really believing that the Seahawks are going to really, you know, build on last year. The Eagles might not be as good. Maybe the Lions aren't as good. Maybe the Bears aren't as good. So maybe this is our year, and this is a motivation type situation where they know exactly what they're doing and not paying Mayfield, hoping that, well, we get the best year we can out of him, and then we'll see where we're at after 2026.
1: Yeah, I mean, you still have the whatever situation with Vita Vea, right? He wants to be traded. They told him to beat it. But you've got a good defensive line to get after the opposition, keep your defense, and give Baker a chance to go do great things. You've got a pretty good and loaded receiving core. Ottinger, tight end, McMillan, Abuka, and Godwin, if he's healthy. Offensive line, guys kind of coming, rounding into their mid-career kind of space. Nobody aging out just yet. So you have an opportunity here, still division favorites. And if it goes to hell, you're probably firing your coach and you'll look for a new quarterback and pair everybody together in the draft and move it forward. But you can also do what Washington had done with Kirk Cousins all those years ago. It's like, you know, go prove it and then do it again and then do it again. Is it, you know, penny wise, pound foolish to a degree? But if it keeps him pissed off and playing good football, I think your team and your fan base will be happy.
0: Might be all you need, right? Again, playing chess with Baker Mayfield. Who knew, right? All of a sudden.
1: Yeah, play puppeteer. They are the Geppetto. He is just Pinocchio.
0: You say we're being cheap. I say we're playing chess, right? There we go. Yeah, that's
1: nicely done.
0: Coming up next, we get back into round two of maybe the greatest radio game we have besides the Magic Johnson Twitter game.
2: I'm so excited.
0: Know Your Bus, Kids. If you haven't heard it, trust me, you want to hear it next. Jason and Mike, Fox.
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7: Fox Sports Radio, the Jason Smith Show with my best friend Mike Harmon. We have birthed the next great radio game tonight. Unfortunately, we can only do it so many times. But that's okay. We'll enjoy it while we can. Last couple of days, biggest story in the NBA has been the potential sale of the Lakers. I mean, the Lakers are being sold. But Jeannie Buss, former owner of the Lakers, who sold the Lakers to Mark Walter, who then subsequently sold it to Josh Kushner and Bob Iger. Discrepancy whether or not she's going to stay on with the Lakers because her siblings decided to sell the rest of their shares with the team. So now Jeannie Buss will no longer be able to be governor of the Lakers. Jeannie Buss saying, blank you, I'm pushing you all out, running the team myself. Now the siblings are saying, oh, blank us, no, blank you. We're voting to sell the rest of our shares in the Lakers, and good luck because you're out as governess. That being said, it is time to educate as well as entertain. So we play the Know Your Buss Kids game with Alex Teichert as our contestant.
8: Yay.
7: Alex Teichert knows nothing about the Buss Kids. This is how we play. Myself, Mike Harmon, Steve DeSager play along at home. I give you a first name, and Alex Teichert, you need to tell me if that is the name of a Buss Kid or not.
9: Sounds good.
7: Know your Buss Kids.
9: Love them.
8: And you haven't done any studying in the last hour, right?
9: Oh, absolutely not.
7: No. Okay. The only thing, obviously, that we told you know now, because we've done it last hour.
9: Yes.
7: Basically, they're all named James.
9: Yes.
7: Okay. Very good.
9: Makes sense why she liked Jay Moore.
7: Maybe. Yeah, yeah.
9: It's literally the capital J.
7: Phil Jackson doesn't seem to fit anymore.
9: No.
10: Well, he still has a J in there.
7: Okay, that's true. Okay.
9: That's the end, though. Right.
10: Hey, Jackson.
9: She wanted to start with a J.
7: Maybe Jackson Bus is a kid. You never know.
9: Wow.
7: Let's see.
9: Huh.
7: Jesse. Is Jesse Bus a bus kid? Tyshirt, how do you feel about this?
9: Not confident.
7: Not confident.
9: No.
7: All right, I'm going to say, since you're not confident, you're going to get it right. That's my thing.
9: Okay.
7: You are going to get it right because you have no idea and you're going to guess right.
9: Okay.
7: Harmon?
10: Agreed.
7: Okay.
10: I'm with you. He's going to get this one.
11: I say no.
7: You say he's not going to get it right. Okay. All right.
9: I have lost Steve's faith.
7: Yeah, you have. You lost it last hour.
9: He was upset.
7: When I said Johnny Bus.
9: Yeah.
7: And you said no, and Steve went, oh, come on.
11: Because you said you had no idea.
9: I didn't.
11: I thought that was my best chance to get one right.
9: Well, that's a good point.
7: Jesse Bus. Is Jesse Bus a bus kid?
9: I always remember the great Jesse's Girl. I'm going to say yes from the song.
7: Jesse Bus is
11: I should get half a point because he thinks Jesse's a girl.
9: Oh, that's true. Is it not?
7: No, Jesse's. No. You know what?
9: I feel Jesse?
7: I feel bad for Steve. He's about to bang his head against the wall. I'm going to give you a half a point on that one, Steve.
10: I dig that. Uncle Jesse from the Dukes of Hazzard.
7: Yeah, okay.
10: You got Jesse, the great Jesse. Debbie Ryan from the show of the same name.
7: Sure. You got Jesse James.
9: Oh. Yeah, sure.
10: Jesse the Body Ventura.
7: And the other Jesse James.
9: Who's that one?
7: Well, it was Jesse James the singer.
10: Whoa.
7: Jesse James the outlaw.
9: Oh, okay.
7: Yeah. There's a bunch of Jesse.
10: Oh, I thought you were going. Oh.
7: No. Where was I going?
10: I thought you were going into some other nether regions, too.
7: We got. Wow.
9: Yeah, where are we going, Mike?
7: Where's your mind tonight, Harmon? Come on, man.
11: Jesse Full House.
7: Jesse. Oh, sure.
10: Yeah.
7: Sure.
10: Great hair.
9: Jesse Eisenberg.
7: Yep. Okay, we're done with Jesse.
10: Luther.
7: We're done with Jesse. Yep. We're done. Okay.
9: Jesse Ventura?
7: We're on to Jake.
9: Jake.
7: Is Jake Bus a bus kid?
9: Jake
7: Bus.
9: I feel confident in this one.
7: You do?
9: Yeah.
7: Ooh, I'm saying you're not going to get it. I'm saying no. If you're confident, I'm saying no. Not going to get it. Harmon?
10: He got egomaniacal and chesty. No.
7: Okay.
11: No. Gosh. Clean sweep. No.
9: Wow.
7: Clean sweep. No. We all have no faith that you know if Jake Bus is a bus kid.
9: Okay.
7: Okay.
9: Well, guess what?
7: What?
9: I don't care if it is or isn't. I dislike Jake Paul, so no. I hope it's not a kid. That's my reason.
7: So your answer is?
9: No, not a
7: no.
9: kid.
7: You're not using any logic whatsoever.
9: Zero. I just dislike Jake Paul.
7: But you got it right.
9: Yes,
11: that's,
9: go!
11: That's how he gets
7: bus
11: it right.
7: Yes. Is not a bus kid.
9: That's how we do it here.
7: How Jake, are you so...
9: Jake suck butt, at Jake maybe. Paul.
7: Jake Butt, sure. Yeah. Sure. Oh, yeah.
9: Who's Butt?
10: Jake Busey.
9: Oh.
7: Okay, no.
9: That's a good butt.
7: Okay, we can't just keep naming people with these names. We can't. We
10: Jake and the Fat Man.
7: Can't just keep... you got to explain to millennials what Jake and the Fat Man is.
9: He's the
10: it's
9: fat
10: a fantastic
9: man.
10: Show. William going all Conrad. The way back to 1987.
7: William Conrad was the fat
11: who
7: man.
11: Who was wow. an actual fat man. He didn't
7: was.
11: Just put on weight for the
7: no,
11: role.
7: He was
9: not a fat
7: man.
9: Suit?
7: I thought no. Jake was the fat man. No, that's right. He was William Conrad was the fat man. Who was
10: and
7: Jake?
10: Joe Penny.
9: Or was
7: nice.
9: Jake eaten okay, by the fat man?
7: No. Joe Penny, who then made it big on Riptide.
9: Riptide.
10: Nicely
7: with
10: done.
7: Perry King and
9: Tyler Mason.
7: No, and Gerald McCraney.
9: McCrane.
7: Yeah, McCraney.
9: Oh.
7: McCraney.
11: By the way, Harmon, that was in the nice, not so nice old days where you could just name a TV show Jake and the Fat Man.
7: Yeah,
9: you
7: could
9: do that. Yeah. What's going on, Fat Man?
7: Jaden Bus. Is Jaden Bus a bus kid?
9: Not confident on this one.
7: Not confident.
9: No.
7: I'll say you get it right.
9: Oh, God.
7: It's my strategy. I'm sticking to it. Harmon?
9: Jaden.
10: No. He's getting this one wrong.
11: No.
9: Jaden.
7: Wow, clean sweep for he's not getting it. Okay. Jaden Bus. Is Jaden Bus a bus kid?
9: You know, I'm going to go with my pass logic because it helped me get it right.
7: What's your pass
9: also,
7: logic?
9: Didn't like Jake Paul. Also don't like Jaden Smith. Not a fan. Think he's a little too showy, so I'm going to say no.
7: What about Jaden Daniels in the number 5?
9: I'm cool with that one.
7: Okay.
9: I'm going to say no, though. I don't like Jaden Smith.
7: Jaden Bus.
9: Not a kid.
7: Is not.
9: Let's go! Yeah!
10: How about that?
7: Your intellect and logic is truly dizzying.
9: But it works.
7: I will tell you that. No, it does. It does work.
9: Does it have to make sense?
11: By the way, with the Jaden Daniels reference, you can't say there are 5 siblings.
7: Oh, no. There are 6 kids total.
9: 6?
7: 6 kids total. Yes, Genie and the other ones.
9: Wow.
7: Yeah. I think that's a rock band. Genie and the other ones.
11: Yeah, it's there like the Jackson.
7: Sure. The Jackson 4+1. Yeah. That's how it works. Coming up next, all the latest big news out of Major League Baseball with John Paul Morosi, Fox. Hi, this is Jason Smith. 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
0: and here's what you need to know.
11: The late game getting later at Wrigley Field, Chicago. Still in a rain delay going to the bottom of the eighth inning. Cubs and White Sox tied at three, and those two due for a day game at Wrigley tomorrow. The Dodgers held on 7-6 at Colorado. Shohei Ohtani with his 30th home run. By the way, Pete Crow Armstrong with another leadoff homer for the Cubs tonight. Houston just a game ahead of the Rangers in the AL West. Texas a 5-0 winner over Washington, while Houston lost at home 3-1 to the Angels. Milwaukee 22-0 over Seattle in a game the Brewers led 1-0 in the fifth. San Diego's Fernando Tatis Jr. hit two home runs in a 5-2 victory at the Mets, ending New York's four-game winning streak. Philadelphia won its fifth in a row, 6-4 over Miami. Cleveland beat San Francisco 8-1. Joe Adele, a homer and six RBIs. Toronto won at Tampa Bay 10-5. Yankees won at Baltimore 3-1. I'm Steve DeSager.
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7: 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Let us know what you think. Again, just search Jason Smith Show on YouTube and subscribe. Mike and I love putting this content out for you every single night. Well, a big night in Major League Baseball. What's next for the Dodgers? What's next for Ketel Marte? What's next for the Mariners? Oh, my goodness. Joining us now on the hotline, nobody better to break it down with, MLB Network insider extraordinaire. He's on Twitter at John Morosi. It is the Pope, John Paul Morosi. Pope, what's happening, man? How are you tonight?
8: I'm doing great, and I just want to remind all of our listeners tonight that I, just while you were doing the introduction, I went onto YouTube, typed in Jason Smith Show, and it very quickly populates excellent content. So I would recommend So the only thing, if you are driving, do not do this right now, because do it when you get home. I always want to say don't text and drive, but I can confirm sources independently confirming the Jason Smith Show YouTube page is excellent, informative, and I will learn a lot about a variety of NBA topics that I don't know a whole lot about that I'm going to learn by reading and listening to this amazing YouTube page.
7: Well, thank you very much. And just so you know, I did not tell John Paul, hey, can you mention this? That is completely unprompted from John Paul Morosi right there.
8: That's right. Exactly. It's authentic and recognizing the excellent content that you put out.

0: out there, because as we have covered a great many times, I still, while I obviously cover a lot of baseball, cover a lot of hockey, dabble in field hockey, dabble in World Cup soccer, but there are a great many things like the NFL that I don't know a lot about. So I need to educate myself. And because I go, because again, the last time I knew a lot about the Lions, our radio colleague Rodney Pete was playing for the Lions. So this goes back a few years.
1: Well, I also think I know why John Paul is doing this, Mike, and I wouldn't be the radio host I was if I did not bring this up. Is that, you know,
2: super sleuthing?
1: Every year, John Paul Morosi picks the Seattle Mariners for stuff that's very special. Last year, he picked them for special things. They nearly made the World Series. Every year, he does it. And tonight, the Mariners lost 22-0. So I think maybe he was hoping I wouldn't bring up that 22-0 loss. But John Paul, 22-0, like this is rock bottom for the Mariners, right? Like, it doesn't get worse than this, does it?
0: Two field goals to go along with a touchdown and a safety there that the Packers rolled up on that win. Listen, the only silver lining for the Mariners is that the total goals don't count. This is not a tiebreaker in the World Cup group stage right now. Listen, it was ironic because I was actually on the air earlier today with my friend Jamie Campbell on Sportsnet in Toronto, and Jamie said somewhat tongue-in-cheekly, "Hey, John, we're going to talk about the Mariners because by the standards of this American League wildcard picture, two wins in a row, they're on a winning streak. How great is this?" And I went into this whole thing about all the Mariners. They've got, they now have got Brendan Donovan back, and they're going to turn the corner. Maybe Cal Raleigh's going to get going. And it did not work. I said that like 7 hours ago. That was my statement. And now, the only redeeming quality here is that they are in the American League wild card standings, which is the ultimate. You know how when, a quick tangent here, I was very fortunate that when I was in college and I was failing organic chemistry, we had what was called a redemption final, where if you scored better on a particular section of the final, that would then become your midterm grade. It would boost you up a little bit. Again, I was set up to succeed. That was a real thing. The resurrection final is what it was called. Well, it's as if all these teams right now in the wild card mix, all below 500 for that final spot, they're all getting the redemption resurrection final. Rangers, Twins, Jays, Guardians, Orioles, Tigers, Mariners. To varying degrees, they're still involved, despite the fact that their first half had very little about it to be redeemed.
2: All right, so let's ask that question. Wild card, I mean, in both leagues, the fact that, and American League obviously more pronounced, but is mediocrity / bad baseball still good for baseball because it's close late?
0: You know, Mike, I was actually contemplating that exact question earlier today, and here's where I land on it. It is good. It is good for baseball. It is good for baseball. It really is. Because if you looked at the olden days, way back in the day, when it was just four playoff teams per league, okay, so not actually that long ago, was the rule where you'd have four playoff teams, okay, the three division champions and a wild card. If that was the case, there would be almost no drama on the National League side. Brewers, Dodgers, Braves, Cubs, that's it. And then on the AL side, all these teams we're talking about, yes, you would have still a pretty dramatic, 2-3 matchup in the American League East where the Yankees and Red Sox would be going at it. But there wouldn't be that much drama. I suppose there would be for those two divisions. There in the Central and the West. But the point is, we have a lot more drama, and there's about a half a dozen teams, again, Rangers, Twins, Blue Jays, Guardians, Orioles, Tigers, Mariners. In any other world, those in the pre-expansion of the wild card universe, those teams would all be looking at their prospect lists and thinking about 2027. It is much better this way. I realize there will be a mediocre team that makes it in, but there have been mediocre teams that have made it in. Basically, every other sport we have the conversation, I at least know this much about the NFL, there's almost always a team that is somewhere right at the level of a winning record, losing record, 500, that gets in, and there's always an outcry. Does this team belong in there? I've followed enough to know that. And there's plenty of teams in the NHL that are propped up by what people.

0: people like to call the loser points when you get a point for losing in overtime. So in general, I am okay with it. I realize there is a lot of mediocrity, but I would rather have fans caring about baseball than not caring about baseball. And there are six or seven American League cities that right now care about the game that would not care about the game as much if their teams were out of it under the old rules.
1: MLB Network insider John Paul Morosi, our guest here on Fox Sports Radio. All right, let's get to what's happened the last few days, the big conversation around the Dodgers. Edwin Diaz goes on the injured list with a neck injury. Maybe they just want to sit him down with an ERA of 11.5. Kyle Tucker, all kinds of problems with the Dodgers. This signing did not work out. And I know the Dodgers have been kind of taking it in the teeth over the course of the past few days. But John Paul, we talked about this earlier tonight, is that the amazing thing is that this would sink just about any other team in Major League Baseball. The Dodgers had the worst offseason of anybody in the game, the money they gave out to Tucker and Edwin Diaz, and still they're 24 games over 500 and lead the NL West by 8 games. Like if anything should piss off people in Major League Baseball, like, that should be what it is. Not the Dodgers spent all this money. Oh, they spent, can outspend everybody. They spent $300 million on guys they can't even put on the field, and they're still up by 24. They're still over 500 by 24 games.
0: Jason, that is exactly the point, that they are making all of these mistakes, and yet they're better than just about anyone else. And it is proof positive, if we're being honest about this, that the Dodgers are playing a different game than everyone else. The ability they have to defer money, to bring in players, obviously, that those that even want to, that they're comfortable. Again, Ohtani set the standard for this, deferring money to the future, clever opt-outs, whatever it might be. It allows them to build this super team and manage their payroll accordingly, which I think does cry out for a need to change the system in some way. I guess time will tell if that ends up being a salary cap or just a reduction on the ability of deferred payments, et cetera. Obviously, I would believe that if that were to happen, a lot of the contracts that have been signed will be grandfathered. Then it's going to take some time to work through it, but this is evidence that they can make mistakes, and they have made mistakes. Just go back and look at their last 10 years. They've spent plenty of money that has not brought back a whole lot of value, but they have the ability to make mistakes and still win and still outspend their mistakes. And listen, they've developed their own talent very well, in some ways at least. They've also been able to trade some of their players to get better veteran players. They did it again this year with Skubal. But you're spot on. This is evidence of the unfair playing field is not just signing the players. It's the fact that you can make mistakes when you sign the players and then still go on and potentially win the World Series. That is how the system is not fair and why there is an outcry for change.
2: JP, we stay with the Dodgers for a second and go National League wide. You've got your Shohei Ohtani getting back towards throwing and, you know, bullpen sessions, whatever. The long road is that first step. If you had to cast a vote today for MVP, both he and PCA, Homer again, huge rain delay now in Chicago, who you casting a vote for? Does the pitching first half outweigh the stolen base and defense of PCA?
0: Pete Crow Armstrong is the National League MVP right now. If I had a ballot in front of me at the moment, he
1: gets
0: the vote.
1: Yay. Thanks, John Paul. Yay.
0: He's just, and again, I knew this was going to come up because for those that don't know, for those that are looking for an explanation as to the anguished cries of one of your brave co-hosts, well, that is because Pete Crow Armstrong's journey in pro ball began as a young member of the New York Mets, and he was then traded for a rental player, Javier Baez, and that has become a as you may understand, a bone of contention for our dear colleague Mr. Jason Smith. So it's understandable. It is really, really wild to think about how all of these things would be different. And actually, I'm glad that you brought my attention back to the fact that PCA was a Mets prospect. Because one of the most important things is that GMs, good GMs, and I'm going to telling ourselves a little bit here. They don't always have to listen to us. When we say, hey, go out there and sign this big-time player, go sign Kyle Tucker, go sign Edwin Diaz, go trade for Javier Baez, sometimes the right answer is, no, you know what? I'm not going to do that because I like my guys, or I don't want to, or if I spend a dollar on Kyle Tucker, at least in any sort of rational budgetary universe, a dollar on Kyle Tucker is not a dollar you can spend on someone else. And that is the essential issue that Major League Baseball is trying to confront themselves with. But it is the ability to say no, my friends, is really important for Major League Baseball general managers. And the Dodgers don't have to say it as often, but believe you me, if you are a small to a mid-market GM, you've got to know what your limit is. And sometimes, you know what, Jason and Mike? The wise thing is to not trade Pete Crow Armstrong.
2: Oh, I thought you were going to say Pete Alonso and let him leave.
1: Stop with
0: and
1: that!
0: Also, there's another guy by the name of Pete Alonso who Mike, can you refresh my memory? Did he just win a Player of the Week award in the National League? Oh, no, he doesn't play in the National League anymore. He signed with an American League team. Yeah, so, Jason, you lay it out there. I'll say this. Dollar for dollar, you're right. The Dodgers spent more money on ineffective players, but man, there's this team out east that made a pretty good bid for another pretty abysmal offseason too. So man, it's amazing when the two teams that have lousy off seasons, their first names are New York and Los Angeles, and man, sitting here in the middle part of the country, it does make interesting sport to look at the coast and say, hey, what were you guys doing, man?
1: Well, ours is an aspect. I say, okay, we didn't bring back Alonso, but we didn't sign Tucker and Diaz. So, okay. Like that's I'm okay with that. All right,
0: well,
1: then. That's
0: did.
1: A lot.
0: Okay. Have you looked at some other guys you signed? I'm not going to
1: name. I'm just going to focus on that, John Paul. I'm just going to focus on that right now.
0: Just in the fullness of dialogue here, we do have those numbers. You know, Jason, they're publicly available. You can go to Baseball Reference. Again, not when you're driving, but at some point in time later on tonight, just log on there and say, yeah, how many guys here are under league average hitters? There's a few names there. There's a few names there, Jason.
1: All right. Well, lastly, John, and I say lastly, hey, Ketel Marte on the restricted list with the Diamondbacks didn't show up for a game the other night, and now supposedly was going back for tests on his knee. I'm going to give you three choices for Marte the rest of this year. He either doesn't play in Major League Baseball, he plays for the Diamondbacks, or the Diamondbacks let him go. What do you think is the most likely thing that happens with Marte?
0: Man, that's a great question. I think the most likely is that he does not play at all. I do not see them releasing him. There's still, he has value. Now they've had him out there on the trade market last winter. Didn't really go anywhere. When he plays, he's really valuable. But this is mercurial to say the very least in terms of how this has all played out. It's not just. And by the way, this has been hinted at with different reporting in the past. I know Nick Pecoro has written about this in the Arizona Republic about some issues that there were in the clubhouse for him. This kind of illustrates in a very big way, in a very undeniable way, that there is a lack of communication here. He is an emotional guy. He is well liked by people around the organization, but there always just seems to be noise there, and that is counterproductive for a team that, by the way, it's one thing if the team is in last place and playing for nothing. They're right in the middle of this thing, and this is a series at Fenway Park, and I think that the thing that concerns me the most, and this is just the concern, and you heard Torrey Lovello's comments, I'm sure many people did last night, Torrey just indicating his concern for Ketel the person, and that's by the way is the right leadership to show if you're Torrey Lovello. But not communicating with the training staff, not communicating with the organization, even teammates, that's what has me worried for his well-being, to be honest with you, and just where he's at emotionally, mentally, in addition to the physical part. So it is a difficult time for a team that otherwise is in a pretty good position, and it's a bummer for a player that that really, when he's at his peak, is just a delight to watch, and someone that does have

0: a lot of friends in that clubhouse, especially Geraldo Perdomo, and obviously his manager, Torre Lovello, speaking very warmly about what he means to him.
1: He's on Twitter, at John Morosi. That is at John Morosi, the Pope. MLB Network insider, John Paul. Thanks, buddy. Appreciate it. We'll talk to you next week. Have fun.
0: You got it, my friends. Sorry that I brought the truth about the Mets, but as you know, it's not exactly a small market team that's playing in a spot where you only get the one update a week in Baseball America. Those days are kind of gone.
1: Hey, that's all right. I'm not the Mariners tonight. I'm fine.
0: Sources confirm you are not the Mariners. I can confirm that.
1: Thanks a bunch, John Paul. We'll talk to you, bud.
2: Be good, buddy.
1: There goes John Paul Morosi. Hey, speaking of the Mariners, you think, well, losing 22-0 is maybe the most embarrassing score of the year? Oh, no. Wait till we tell you about what happened at the end of this game that makes the Mariners and their season look even worse. You're not going to believe it. But that's next. Jason and Mike, Fox Sports Radio. Superhero,
3: yeah, yeah. When a game isn't just a game, it turns into a mission.
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3: Patrick Mahomes, Miles Garrett, Josh Allen, Justin Jefferson.
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6: 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One from the WNBA and one from Major League Baseball. First thing I got to tell you. Las Vegas Aces get pounded tonight in the big nightcap on national TV. Vegas Aces head coach Becky Hammon not around for the end of this game, as she was ejected in the first half for arguing a call. And I give Becky Hammon a lot of credit. This is not one of those, hey, I disagree, I got close to the official, and the official double-teamed me up. No, no, no, no. She goes onto the floor, pursues the official, and gets thrown out in absolute baller fashion. Here's what it sounded like.
7: Mismatch over Gray will drop. And a technical foul on Becky Hammon, and she's got to be careful not to get another one. And she does, and Hammon has been tossed. Becky Hammon ejected here with 5:06 to go in the first half. The drama elevates in Vegas.
6: ESPN on the call. Becky Hammon gets ejected. Just got ejected. Well, the Atlanta Dream beat the Aces 97-82. And it's like, it's not like she fought to stay on the court. Like, she knew after she said her piece, I'm walking off now, high-fiving the fans. Yeah, I'm out of here. Like, that was a baller ejection tonight, man. Like, this is, I'm on the court right away. I'm upset. I'm getting thrown out of this game. Like, oh, dinner reservations. I really would like to make this at someone's rehearsal dinner or, you know, whatever. Nah, I got to get out of this game early. I'm like, because she was just leaving, man. That was fast.
8: Well, 4-point game at that time, 5 minutes left in the second quarter. Referees down on the

0: end line and just takes three steps, fist pumping. It was almost like one of those WWE circumstances where you've got the guy who's the GM just announced that you're fighting the guy or girl, you don't want to fight. It's like, no, you can't, blah, blah. And then she's screaming and jumping around. And then the two guys get off, the assistant coaches that are wearing suit coats with like hoodies underneath, which looks just kind of odd.
1: Yeah. Yeah, it does. It does look a little weird. I'm not going to lie. A little weird.
0: They're going to put the hoods up and like they're going to do like the Cobra dance, like they're coming in for dodgeball.
1: Ha, ha, ha, ha. Ho, ho, ho, ho. Ha, ha, ha. Do you think it wasn't about the play at all that, you know, the play happened and the official ran by and said, you know, Jalen Brunson had 45 in game 5 of the NBA Finals. And, I got to come out and got to yell at you. And the official goes, if you had a 1A, your old team might have won that game, but you didn't have a 1A. You don't have a 1A now. I got Asia Wilson. She's won 11 MVPs in the WNBA. You don't have a 1A. You don't have a 1A. Oh, you're out of this game. Like, maybe that happened.
0: She was high-fiving people on the way up the tunnel. Your obsession with Becky Hammond and her like or dislike or dismissal or kayfabe moment with the Jalen Brunson thing.
1: Oh, dude,
0: really,
1: it's great.
0: Just vexes me.
1: That's what she's known for, man. No matter what she wins in the WNBA, no matter what it is, you'll be in the assistant coach of the Spurs for the longest time. No, she's the one that didn't want the smoke on Jalen Brunson and walked away from any sort of responsibility over saying something that was wrong that made it look like you were picking on the guy and you didn't like him. That's going to be what people remember her for.
0: Are you new to sports media?
1: That's what people remember her for. The first line of her Wikipedia page, Becky Hammond, who was once so famously proven wrong about Jalen Brunson, yet refused to acknowledge it, was a four-time WNBA champion, blah, blah, blah, blah, blah, blah. Like that's going to be
0: I really thought
1: line.
0: You'd gotten banned from your editing privileges on Wikipedia.
1: I'm not saying that's what it says. I'm saying that's what it will wind up saying when it's all said and done. And what if I do have,
0: so you're just wordsmithing
1: what if I do
0: now.
1: Have editing power on Wikipedia?
0: Seems like maybe you got your privileges back or you created an alias.
1: What if Jalen Brunson is texting me saying, yeah, put that up there, man. You will put that up there for me.
0: Makes you the, you're not the king in New York. What does that make you, the jester?
1: No, I'm the prince. Jalen Brunson can be the king of New York. I'll be the prince of New York. Because I'll come out to Prince songs.
0: Are you going to wear all purple?
1: Oh, of course. Well, come on. That's Prince's purple color, velvet. Man. I have to. I got to wear. I'll drink Crown Royal, whatever else, man. Purple velvet. That's it, man. Me, Prince songs, Crown Royal.
0: I always like getting those bags.
1: Yeah. I'll come out to Get Off by Prince. Ow!
0: I just recognize, you know, as I got a little bit older, either someone was just taking them from a bar they frequented or we went through a lot of Crown Royal as a family.
1: So that's the first best thing you'll see on television tonight. The second best thing is going to be this. Now, we rarely see something like this in Major League Baseball, which is what makes it incredibly rare. The Brewers matched baseball's modern era record for the biggest shutout in MLB history tonight, beating the Mariners 22-0. Okay, 22-0. Right? Only two times since 1901 have we had a couple of 22-0 victories, right? 1975, Pittsburgh beat the Cubs, and Cleveland beat the Yankees 22-0 back in 2004. But the way in which the Brewers got two of their runs, like this is like, you know, John Boy posted this, the video of this says, hey, can you explain the Mariners season in one play? Bases loaded, ninth inning, and a position player is in to pitch for the Mariners. And the Brewers got nine runs in the eighth inning, rather. Nine runs in the eighth inning off of a position player. Bases loaded, and Christian Yelich, you think, oh, grand slam is coming. No, gets a fly out to center field. Except Julio Rodriguez forgets one very important thing after he catches this fly ball. This is what it sounded like. Teicher, we got it? I know you're doing bus family research, Alex Teicher, but we have to be able to get this.
2: Margin of victory is 20-0. As Yelich flies out for the second out, and there is run. Oh, number 20, but...
3: Oh, he threw it up.
2: He did.
3: He threw it
2: into the bullpen. He thought it was the last out.
3: Not a home run. No, it's an out. But then two bases from the field.
4: Two bases for both of the runners.

0: couldn't figure out where the ball was.
1: Yeah, he thought it was three outs.
2: Brewers radio on the call. Yes, J-Rod catches the fly ball, thought it was the third out of the inning, throws the ball into the bullpen, except it's only the second out. So you get the sacrifice fly tag up. Then you get the two base rule because he threw the ball into the stands. Another run scored. Runner went to third. Yeah, that's kind of been the Mariners. That's the Mariners season in one play right there.
3: Just a couple of games out of that last wild card spot.
2: How? The American League is so bad, man. I mean, this is as bad. This has got to be hopefully rock bottom for the Mariners. Because if it's not, man, I don't want to see what's under rock bottom here. But like, that's embarrassing, man. They could not score for like weeks on end and get like three hits a game and lose 22-0 and still, you're only three games out. Only three games out of a wild card. Like, come on, man.
3: Well, I mean, that's the beauty of it. It doesn't matter if you lose by one run or 22. It's one loss.
2: Yeah, but it's not like they have a lot. They have this loss and then all these other bad losses where they can't hit the ball. And still, they're like eight games under 500.
3: They're four games back of the Astros for the division lead.
2: We're right there. That's just embarrassing. It's more embarrassing for the Mariners, but it's also embarrassing for the American League.
3: You know, with their record, the Mets would be about six games out in the AL West.
2: They'd be printing playoff tickets at Citi Field right now.
3: They would.
2: Look how bad it is. Oh, we've turned it around under Andy Green. Oh, we're going to be great, man. We're only six games out. Yeah, no,
3: hey,
2: not
3: quickly,
2: the American League.
3: Now they say the front office they're still moving him back up to the up into the suites and into the spreadsheets instead of the dugout. What do you think of that?
2: Well, I think it depends if they finish with a torrid September and they finish close to 500, they all want Andy Green back. I think they'll bring him back. But bottom line, yeah, no, I think he'll go back up. Look, the Mets are playing. They have no pressure on them. The Mets can never play with any sort of expectation. When did they start playing well? When expectation was gone, the season was over. Right? Oh, no, that's every year for the Mets. If they have expectation, they can't play well. When there's no expectation, they play well. That's why I expect them to have a good year next year, because there'll be zero expectation on them next year. So that's what's going on. But, hey, Andy Green, if they have a big September, why not, man? Why not?
3: Give him a shot.
2: Yeah, why not?
3: Played some inspired baseball.
2: Why not, man? We're 500.
3: Not only you had,
2: we're 500 with Andy Green.
3: The
2: we're
3: lineup.
2: So good. Okay, yeah. Let's stop right there. Let's stop with that right there. Let's I still like you, so let's stop with that right there.
3: Okay. You can save that hate for Morosi. That was about as negative as John Paul ever has been, and all he did was state facts.
2: I know. Let's find out what's trending right now in the wide world of sports from Special Delivery, Steve DeSager. SD, what do you got for us?
4: After a rain delay at Wrigley Field, they've resumed, and the game now has two outs in the bottom of the ninth and is still tied. Cubs and White Sox even at three. The Cubs do have, with two outs, Alex Bregman at the plate, runners at first and second. The Brewers did win 22-0 over Seattle in a game where Milwaukee was up 1-0 in the fifth inning. Update, Bregman with a single to center field. And here at this late hour, not yet midnight, but late in Chicago, another thriller for the home team like last night. Here, it's a Cubs 4-3 win.
3: Yeah.
4: A run in the bottom of the ninth. And yes, Pete Crow Armstrong did have another leadoff home run tonight. He is batting .282 this season, now with 31 homers, 79 RBIs. Shohei Ohtani, 30 homers, 80 RBIs. Dodgers held on to win at Colorado, 7-6. LA plays closer Edwin Diaz on the IL with a neck injury. His ERA this year, 11.85. The Rockies play star catcher Hunter Goodman on the IL with a strained shoulder. He has 34 home runs. Colorado, the worst team in the National League, 50-76. The Dodgers' record since July 1st, now 20-21.
2: That's also a tie for the best record in the American League.
4: Yeah, it would be. It would be. In the AL West, Houston just one game ahead of the Texas Rangers. Houston was beaten at home 3-1 by the Angels, while Texas shut out Washington 5-0. Texas pitcher Jacob deGrom could start Thursday after a bullpen session today. Triceps injury was the problem. Minnesota and Kansas City each won at home. Boston and Pittsburgh as well. San Diego ended the Mets' four-game winning streak, 5-2 at New York. Fernando Tatis Jr. hit two home runs and robbed a grand slam bid in right field. Philadelphia won its fifth straight game, 6-4 over Miami. St. Louis and Cleveland with win. Yankees and Toronto as well. The Yanks had pitcher Carlos Rodon start tonight. Off the IL, he went four innings with four strikeouts. The Yankees second place in the AL East, five games back at Tampa Bay now. Yankees outfielder Cody Bellinger could start rehab at AAA on Thursday. Red Sox outfielder Roman Anthony started rehab at AA tonight, and homered finally back from the finger injury. To college football, North Carolina's starting QB will be Billy Edwards, a transfer from Wisconsin. He also played at Maryland. The Tar Heels play the first game of the season in Dublin at the end of the month against TCU. The NFL's next preseason games are Thursday, two of them. L.A. Chargers' new center Tyler Biadasz was carted off at practice today with a leg injury. A 49ers player in this joint practice fell on his knee. The Giants signed running back Najee Harris. The Seahawks still plan to sign defensive back Terrion Arnold, reportedly. Jeannie Buss's five siblings reiterated that they want to sell the family stake in the Lakers. If it's sold, Jeannie Buss cannot remain as team governor. Yesterday, through her attorney, Jeannie demanded a retraction from the family, but reportedly five of the six Buss kids voted to sell on Monday. If this goes through, the two new majority owners would own nearly 85% of the Lakers pending league approval.
2: Steve, remember, you can't say five. Jaden Daniels owns all copyrights to the number five.
4: Is that just going in this month or until college football season starts?
2: Just say the remainder of the Buss siblings. That's all you can say.
4: I think once the college season starts Labor Day weekend and LSU officially turns its back on Jaden Daniels, I think we're going to all have
2: Very good.
4: Four WNBA games tonight, including an Indiana win at Toronto. Caitlin Clark, 24 points. The Toronto Tempo have lost 11 in a row. Coco Gauff won her third round match in Cincinnati, but Sloan Stephens lost. Back to you.
2: Thank you, Steve-O. Coming up next, yes, the best, most fun, and educational way to get to the next level on the biggest NBA story of the past 3 days. That's next right here. 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
1: Child gets on the bus.
0: Last couple of days, the big back and forth. The bus siblings decide we're going to sell all our shares in the Lakers, which would remove Jeannie Buss as governor, as the Lakers were sold again 10 days ago. Jeannie Buss says, no, that can't happen. And now both sides are at odds. Both sides trying to boot the other one out. Jeannie Buss was able to run the Lakers and boot her siblings out. Now the siblings are saying, okay, no, blank us, blank you. We are fighting away. We're selling all our shares and you're out as governess. Knowing this is happening, we need to educate as well as entertain. So we are playing the Know Your Bus Kids game. And our competitor is intrepid engineer, producer.
2: Yes.
0: Who is not a sports fan.
2: Not at all.
0: Alex Teicher.
2: Oh my gosh. There's one thing I love more than learning things, Jason. It's the things I still need to learn.
0: Yes, that's good. I like that. That's good. That's
3: wow.
0: Easy.
2: Thank you. Steve, I know.
3: Deep. That was so profound.
0: So here's the game. It's very simple.
4: I thought you were going to say juice, but...
0: No. I'm going to give you a name, and Alex Teicher has
2: Steve.
0: To decide whether or not that is the name of a bus sibling or not. Now, you know that
2: okay.
0: Jeannie is a bus sibling.

0: know that they're mainly all begin with J.
1: Yes, I've learned that much.
0: All right, very good.
1: So, also, Jesse. I've learned... Jesse, I have a disdain for Jake Paul. I learned that, too.
0: Jake, okay, very. Jake Paul, not a buskin.
1: Thank gosh.
0: Not a buskin.
1: Bad for them.
0: All right. So I give you the name.
2: Almost as rich.
1: Really?
0: This is true. Yeah, one couple more fights.
1: What?
0: Couple more fights. Maybe if he fought all the bus siblings at once in the octagon.
2: Somebody might be able to step in considering what's going on, though.
0: So I give you the name. Tyshirt, you tell me if it's a bus kid, and we bet to see if you're going to get it right or not.
1: Okay, I'm down.
0: All right.
1: Love this game. Hey, Steve.
0: Julie Bus. Julie Bus.
1: Can you spell it for me?
0: J-U-L-I-E. Julie Bus is Julie Bus. A name. Do you think you know this?
1: I don't feel sure about this one.
0: All right, then I'm going to say he gets it wrong.
1: Okay.
0: No, no, you know, you're not sure about this?
1: I'm not sure.
0: I'm going to believe in you and say you get it right. I'm going to say you get it right.
1: I love that.
0: I think Tyshirt gets this right. Steve-O, what do you think?
2: It's not a matter of believing. I say no.
0: Okay, she's not going to get it right.
1: I need your belief, Steve.
0: Harmon, what do you think?
3: He's getting there.
0: He's getting it right. Okay,
1: yes.
0: So both you and I think he's going to get this right. DeSager believes you're going to get it wrong.
1: Julie.
0: Julie Bus. Is Julie Bus.
1: Is it cheating?
0: One of the bus kids.
1: To ask of the ones we've already done. Like the one that we've gotten that has confirmed a kid so far. We have one, right?
3: No, gee, if you don't remember, I mean,
2: Jesse,
3: that's hard.
2: It's a guy.
0: No. Okay. And just again, for the third hour, Jack Bus is not a bus kid.
1: That's right.
0: Okay, just so very good.
3: Jack.
1: Okay.
0: Julie Bus, yes.
1: Julie Bus. Yep. If there's a genie,
0: yeah,
1: I have a hard time thinking he would say Julie.
0: Okay.
1: I know of a Julie Talbot, a lot of respect and love.
0: Even though they're all with J's, you think Julie is out?
1: No, no. It'd be too weird. Like, say you're upset, one of them's something wrong. You're like, Jeannie, Julie. It's just too close. I'd been saying no.
0: Okay.
1: You're not a kid.
0: Not a kid.
1: Yes. Final answer.
0: Harmon and I are celebrating because you got it right.
1: Let's go.
0: Julie
2: There's no
0: Bus.
2: Logic in this.
0: There's no logic. Steve, you have gotten everyone wrong so far. And you know
2: I'm
0: more about the bus kids than any of us.
2: Yeah, exactly.
0: All right.
1: Throw logic out,
0: so
1: Steve.
0: You don't think Julie Bus is a kid. All right, here we go.
1: No.
0: Alex Tyshirt. Janie Bus.
1: Janie.
0: Is Janie Bus a bus kid?
1: I hope not. That's funny.
0: All right,
1: I'm going to say I'm not confident on this one.
0: You're not confident?
1: No, not
0: I'll
1: at all.
0: Say you'll get it right. I'm going to stick with that philosophy. Harmon?
3: I'm going to say no.
2: I'll say no.
0: All right, so this is a big one now.
1: Okay.
0: I say you're going to get it right.
1: Right.
0: Harmon and DeSager think you're going to get it wrong.
1: Okay.
0: Is Janie Bus, not Jeannie Bus, not Julie Bus, is Janie Bus a bus sibling?
1: Is this like Magic Johnson where you're trying to mess with me now, or is this actually a name?
0: It's well, Janie is a name.
1: Is it an actual bus name is what I'm saying?
0: That's the game.
1: Steve, don't laugh. There's apples out there. These are wild times.
0: That's the game. That's the game.
1: Okay, I'm going to say...
0: Janie Bus a bus kid?
1: Yes. Yes, it is a bus kid.
0: Janie Bus.
1: I'm going to say yes.
0: Is... a bus kid.
1: Is
0: yes,
1: it?
0: Yes, Alex Tyshirt. Yeah.
3: Look at that.
2: Why didn't you apply the same logic from the previous Julie name?
1: Well, this one I was confused. I thought he was tricking me, Steve. They were too close, so I had to go with this one.
2: Yes, Janie Bus ran the Lakers charity arm, community involvement arm for years.
1: Really?
2: Yes.
1: How long?
2: Oh, I interviewed her 20 years ago.
1: Wow.
0: Alex, I just want to let you know this before we do the next one.
1: Okay.
0: Do you know how much Steve DeSager dislikes you right now?
1: He doesn't like me.
0: So much.
1: I thought I was his favorite for a while.
0: He's gone 0-for with you, and this is the third time we're playing this game.
1: Steve, I guess this is a test of our love right now.
0: All right.
2: You're being inconsistent.
1: That is one of my consistencies.
0: Ready?
1: I'm so ready.
0: Jan Bus.
1: Stop, dude.
0: Jan Bus. Is Jan Bus a bus kid?
1: Jan.
0: How do you feel about Jan Bus?
1: Not good.
0: Don't feel good.
1: I don't feel good about
0: this one. I'm going to say he gets it right. He doesn't feel good. DeSager, what do you got?
2: He never feels good, so I'll say sure. Of course you get it right.
0: Okay. All right.
1: I love Steve.
0: Harm, what do you got?
1: Now you're getting it, Steve.
0: Harm, what do you got?
3: I'm going to say he gets this one right.
2: 2 hours to catch up.
0: Okay, so we all are going to say he gets it right.
1: Okay.
0: We're all going to say, okay, so... not Julie Bus.
1: Nope.
0: Not Janie Bus.
1: Nope.
0: This is Jan Bus.
1: Jan.
0: Jan. Capital J-A-N.
1: Okay.
0: Jan Bus.
3: N is in Nancy.
1: Nancy.
3: Not M as in jam.
0: What's your philosophy?
1: Jan. And like Nancy Harmon said, I wonder if she also gets insight to the stock market. I'm going to say Yes, this is a name because that sounds more like something he'd want to have for his entourage of children. Like

0: on the little J5.
1: So you say he's going to want Janie and
0: yes,
1: Jan.
0: Yes, I'm going to say yes.
1: Okay. Jan Bus is not a bus name.
2: Wow.
1: No.
0: Okay.
1: Once again, I win this round. Steve DeSager still looking for his first match in this game. You have not. If this was match game, you'd have been off in the first segment. Yeah. You'd have been gone. Well, you can't match anybody. You've gone 0 for 3 hours, Steve.
3: Yeah, well, I got a long way to go to catch Kyle Tucker, though. All right.
1: We'll have one more round of Know Your Bus Kids. See if just to see if Steve can get one right.
0: I believe in Steve.
1: All right, we got that next hour. But coming up next,
3: wait, I know all the bus kids.
1: But that's why we're
2: Tyshirt's
1: doing it. It
2: doesn't matter what you know.
3: Exactly.
1: Big story out of the NFL coming off a brawl at spring training camp today. We Fox.
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0: My mom is a veteran and she was injured in the line of duty.
1: I hurt my leg in a training accident when she was only 2 years old.
0: She had 7 different surgeries over the span of 9 years, and there were tons of complications.
1: I couldn't be the mom my kids needed me to be.
0: She missed so much.
1: After my last surgery, I got an infection so bad I thought it was going to kill me.
0: I told her she couldn't leave me yet. There was still so much she had to see. I hadn't even graduated.
1: I'm doing much better now. I may have lost my leg, but I've gained so much. I'm an active part of my kids' lives.
0: She can kick a mean soccer ball.
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5: The Chicago Cubs won after a late rain delay at Wrigley Field, 4-3 the final over the White Sox with a run in the bottom of the ninth. For the Cubs, that is their 13th walk-off win this season. Pete Crow Armstrong did have a leadoff homer in this one. The Dodgers got Shohei Ohtani's 30th homer of the season and held on 7-6 at Colorado, the team with the worst record in the National League, 50-76. The Brewers have the best record in the majors, 78-48. Milwaukee shut out Seattle 22-0. Brewers led 1-0 in the fifth. Yankees won 3-1 at Baltimore. Trent Grisham, all three RBIs. Toronto beat Tampa Bay and Nick Martinez 10-5. Philly won its fifth straight, 6-4 over Miami. The Padres won at the Mets, 5-2. Fernando Tatis Jr. hit 2 home runs. Texas with a win. Houston lost. WNBA, Indiana sent Toronto to an 11th straight loss. I'm Steve DeSager.
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17: I thought you're a Laker fan, Steve.
5: I think I got the second one, the very first hour.
13: You have not matched with Alex Teichert at all.
5: That's really Alex's problem.
17: No,
5: isn't it?
17: No. I'm a bus connoisseur.
13: You're a bus. Wow.
5: I bet he can't spell the last name.
13: Oh yeah, yeah. How is bus spelled?
17: Steve, I don't like this right now.
13: How is bus spelled? Bus family. How is it spelled?
17: B-U-S.
5: I disagree.
13: There! Okay, there you go.
18: He left off the S for savings.
13: B-U-S.
18: B-U-S. Or to watch Steve's head explode. What shade of red is he?
13: Do the bus siblings have a kid named Magic School?
17: Yes.
13: Okay, all right, very good. Okay.
17: I knew it.
13: All right, very good. Yeah. Okay.
18: That's, you know, they're getting ready to make a movie of that.
13: All right. The Magic School Bus, really?
18: Yeah.
13: Okay. Zac Efron, who's in that?
18: I forget who was cast as Miss Frizzle.
13: Miss Frizzle. Colin Frizzle from Love Actually?
18: That would be nice. Elizabeth Banks has actually been cast as Miss Frizzle.
13: Oh, okay. All right. Wow. See, the more you know. I did not know that.
18: How about that?
13: I did not know that.
18: I added value today.
13: We have one more round of the Know Your Bus Kids game coming up in about a half hour. We'll see if Steve DeSager can.
5: You know why
13: one
5: there's
13: answer.
5: One more round? It's because we haven't come close to running out of kids.
13: No,
5: that's how little he knows the bus fan.
13: I still have real bus kids' names ready to go in the game. I tell you, it's gonna. We got one more round to
5: Jan,
13: go.
5: Yeah. Jake.
13: Jan, Jane, Janie, like tight. It's a
18: George Glass.
13: Yeah, it can be a tough. It can be a tough one.
17: I'm pulling
5: very good Brady Bunch reference.
18: Thank you.
13: Explain to Gen Xers who George Glass is.

0: You have to do that.
1: Glass half full.
2: You know, they did a pop Funko of Jan Brady with George Glass, and it's her sitting on the couch, and there's nothing in the seat next to her. So okay. You bought air.
3: Is she wearing the wig that she bought?
4: All right, now I believe
1: so.
4: Wait. No. Before, let's do one more fun bet before we get to the big football story.
1: Okay.
4: Mm. If I said Harmon, you into Sager. Outside of Jan now, because you know now you let that go. How many of the Brady kids can Tyshirt name? How many of the other five Brady kids can he name? How many
3: can you say? Can you say five?
4: How many of the other four plus? Sorry, Jaden Daniels. How many of the other four plus one? Three boys, two girls. You think he gets two? DeSager, how many does he get?
3: I'll say at least three.
4: At least three.
3: I have great confidence in this man.
4: Okay,
2: I'm
4: going to say
2: look at that. Look at how positive he is towards you, Tyshirt.
4: Don't look anything up. Don't look anything up. I'm going to say less than two. I will say he gets less than two. All right. You have five kids, five Brady kids, Tyshirt. You get five guesses to get them all right. Give me
1: Greg,
4: the other Brady kids. Wow.
1: Peter.
4: Okay. Yeah.
1: Bobby.
4: Yeah.
1: Cindy.
4: Yeah.
1: This is where it gets a little rough. Thank you, Steve.
4: Where it gets rough.
1: Thank you, Steve. I have one more.
2: It's funny because you're missing the obvious one.
1: Oh, Jan.
4: No, I gave you Jan.
1: Oh.
4: We said that one in the very beginning.
1: Okay.
4: I'm surprised you got through this. I don't know if maybe you looked it up when I wasn't looking, but
1: no.
4: Okay. All right.
1: I'm sitting here in front of
3: me. He knows.
4: Okay, all right. You're missing one more Brady kid.
1: There's one more. Is it the obvious one Mike said?
3: It is because of an expression.
4: Well, yeah. Oh. Yeah. She was one of the, I would say she was probably the most popular Brady kid. Yeah.
1: Oh, definitely. Is that with it? Marsha?
4: Marsha.
1: Yes. Marsha. Yeah.
2: Oh, I was going to say you forgot Tiger.
4: All right.
1: Hey, it's Tiger.
3: So did the family.
1: Hey, it's Tiger.
4: Yeah. Well, all of a sudden, where's Tiger? He's not in the show anymore. Yeah, no, we had to write that dog out.
2: He had a good run.
1: Here's a fun one for all of you bus experts. What was the doctrine he got, Jerry Buss? What was his doctrine in?
3: It was chemistry.
2: His doctorate?
4: His doctorate?
1: What's your final one? Yeah, what's Steve says?
4: I don't know that's the right word.
1: Yeah, it was.
4: Is it doctorate?
1: Yes.
4: You said
2: his
4: doctorate.
2: Doctorate, not doctorate. Doctrine.
4: No, doctrine is like the Monroe Doctrine.
1: No, I don't want that part.
4: No, that's
1: a little confusing.
4: That's
1: I don't
4: with
1: want
4: the
1: that.
4: President. That's
1: yeah, I don't want that.
4: President Earl the Pearl
3: or
4: Monroe.
3: Or Episcopalian Doctrine.
1: Yeah. Oh, that's a good one.
4: That was when Earl the Pearl Monroe had the Monroe Doctrine.
1: I like that, one.
4: That happened right there.
1: Yeah. Nice. What was he a doctor of, Jason? Steve?
4: A doctrine or a doctorate?
1: What was he a
3: he
1: doctor
3: He studied
1: of?
3: Chemistry.
1: Okay, Mike?
4: Oh, yeah, yes. I think you're right. Yeah, chemistry.
2: USC.
1: Yes.
2: He's right.
1: Yes. Yeah. That's true. Good job, Steve.
3: Thank you.
4: And what was the Monroe Doctrine about?
1: Oh, I don't want to do that one.
4: I don't want to do that
2: Earl
4: one.
2: The Pearl scary. Monroe.
4: I don't want to do that one. That's when Earl said, there should be a shot worth 3 points in the
1: All
4: NBA.
1: Right, Steve.
3: He was the fifth president of the New York Knicks.
1: All right, Steve, I'm going to challenge you even more. After
4: he sold the team to James Dolan.
1: After his doctorate, Steve, what else did he do? What else did he work in?
4: James Monroe?
1: No.
4: Oh.
1: Jerry Buss.
4: Oh, Jerry Buss. He went to casinos a lot.
1: He worked in something else after he got his doctorate.
3: Wait, are doctorate. You talking before
1: no,
3: the Lakers?
4: No, doctorate.
1: After. No, yeah, before, excuse me.
3: You like real estate?
1: No. He was in aerospace.
3: Oh, yes.
1: Yeah.
3: Yes.
4: No, I think you're right. He was actually in Aerosmith.
1: Oh, he was the lead singer, right?
5: We're living on the edge.
4: Yeah, that
1: and
4: was
1: And he became
4: it.
1: The drummer?
4: He took over for Steven Tyler for
3: the
4: a
3: Tyler
4: couple
3: Doctrine,
4: of years.
3: Yes.
4: The Tyler Doctrine, yes.
2: Nicely done, yeah.
1: Because Tyler's mouth was too big. Right.
4: You really don't want to do the Monroe Doctrine, do you?
1: I don't.
4: Okay, that's fine. You did well here. You did well.
1: Thank you.
4: Congratulations. You got four out of the five.
1: Thank you.
4: Available Brady kids. Very nice. Very good.
2: Well, would you like to fill people in on what the Monroe Doctrine is, since we've been circling it for 5 minutes?
4: This was where he said, "Hey, Europe, nobody can colonize Europe anymore, and no one, everybody's got to lay hands off of Europe." That was the Monroe Doctrine.
2: There you go.
4: Yeah, there you go. And that's true. Like I'm not
3: Wasn't
4: saying
3: it Europe hands off of us.
4: No, it was the
2: Western Hemisphere
4: off
2: limits.
4: Yes, it was. Yes,
3: it was foreign policy.
4: Yes, it was foreign policy. The Monroe Doctrine, but I like the Earl of Pearl Monroe Doctrine better. You know, and I'll
2: no, it is better.
4: We need 3 points, and I'm selling this team for.
2: See,
4: a lot
2: back
4: of
2: when guys had good nicknames too. Yeah.
3: Go ahead and guard DeBuscher. Yeah. See if I care.
4: Go ahead and
3: that's
4: guard
3: the Monroe
4: DeBuscher.
3: Doctrine.
4: You leave me open.
3: Actually,
4: you leave me open. That's it, man.
3: This will bring the bus conversation full circle.
4: Okay.
3: In reality, the Monroe Doctrine was, don't anybody pass it to Phil Jackson.
4: Very nice, Steve-O.
3: He
4: Very
3: was
4: nice.
3: The Angel Reese of his team, where we could get the rebounds out of him.
4: Yeah, but I've seen Phil make a layup. I've not seen that from Angel Reese.
3: Even worse. Wow.
4: I think Phil just jumps off of 1 foot for a layup. I don't see that
2: from
4: Angel
2: Reese. Yeah, but if you ran into Phil's elbows,

0: Yeah. Mm. Oh, yeah, yeah, sure.
1: If you look at the old footage, Phil ran
0: exactly
1: like he walked as a coach.
0: He did, yes. Yeah, he was not fast.
1: Yeah.
0: Nah. Who would win a race in their prime between Phil Jackson and Freddie Freeman? They would both run exactly the same.
1: Freeman can get a head up of steam around second and around third.
0: Okay, all right.
1: So I'll give it to that.
0: He only has like two less stolen bases than Ohtani this year. Just think about that. Right, Ohtani stole 50 bases a year. I'm done stealing bases. I don't want to do that anymore. He's got 7 stolen bases this year. Freddie Freeman's got 5.
1: 6 straight years with 30 homers. That kind of makes sense.
0: No, but I'm just saying, like, he could steal. Why not steal 50 bases if you can?
1: Well, he's pitching now.
0: Freddie Freeman has 5 stolen bases, all probably because of fielder's indifference, right? I'm sure that's all 5
2: hey,
0: stolen
2: bases. Hey, no, they still gave him the stolen base, though.
1: That is not an actual stolen base.
0: That is not. That's the Freddie Freeman doctrine. That's the Freeman doctrine. So, big story out of the NFL today. Multiple fights when the Saints and Cowboys went at it with joint practices. So many skirmishes that the coaches had to stop and talk, should they continue? Now, this is something that has been a kind of a latter-day phenomenon in the NFL, where joint practices have taken precedent over playing stars in actual preseason games. So you get with the heat on the field playing in the middle of the day. Yeah, you get players get upset. I'm honestly surprised there's not more back and forths and fights at training camps when you have joint practices. But today, numerous ones between the Saints and the Cowboys. Again, when you get to the point where they go, should we call off the practice? You know, it's pretty severe.
2: Well, that's the beauty of it, though, right? I mean, we're at that point of the preseason where the anger's got to come out. If you see someone in an opposing color, you're going after him.
0: Yeah, well, and you had, what's his name's kid? In the middle, WWE style
2: Scott
0: in the Steiner's, middle of it.
2: Kid.
0: He's body slamming people. Like it's the squared circle.
2: No, but that's it. He gave him a German suplex. I mean, you see it escalate, and it's a good couple of minutes of they're letting him go. It's kind of like a hockey fight, all right, until someone hits the ground.
0: Yeah, sure.
2: And then Rex Steiner said, all right, I'm going to make his ass hit the ground. Watch this.
0: Yeah.
2: I was like, oh, no. And look, he's already suspended.
0: Yeah.
2: Like, that's what makes this even more fun and chaotic, right? His cousin is Bron Breakker. Yes, WWE star. And Pops is Scott Steiner. Uncle is Rick, so you're talking about the Steiner brothers, University of Michigan, all of that stuff, running around in singlets. And then Rex Steiner just gets mad and decides to German suplex. Gee, I wonder where he's headed as soon as he's cut.
0: Just up in the air and down to the canvas.
2: And you can hear everybody, oh, there it is, like, because they know it's coming.
0: Of course.
2: They know he's going to do one eventually.
0: Yeah.
2: I mean, all his photo shoots were with his dad's old chainmail armor and headgear and
0: whatever.
2: Yeah,
0: that's always fun. Oh, is this what they'd be wearing in the NFL? No, that was his dad in the ring. Oh, okay, that's what he wore.
2: Big Papa Pump.
0: But that in mind, right, big fight today between the Saints and the Cowboys. I got big, bold predictions for both of these teams this year. Okay, I'll give you the Saints first,
2: right,
0: and we'll save the Cowboys. Saints are going to win the NFC South. All right, it is a bad division. Every team, I don't believe the Bucs are on the way up, regardless of the fact that Baker Mayfield says, yeah, bet against me, let's see what happens. Yeah, no, I'm okay with that. Who knows about the Panthers, right? I mean, honestly, who knows about them? The Saints are really underrated offensively. Tyler Shuck was pretty good last year. Coming in, I know not a lot of people watched the Saints play last year, saw him play, but he was pretty good. They have a lot of weapons down there now. Olave did leave practice today, but then came back for the end of it. The running back room is better. Like, I have more confidence in the Saints offense to put points on the board and win that division because the division is terrible. I have more confidence in them being able to do that than any other team, because 9 or 10 wins will win the NFC South. The Atlanta Falcons are going to be absolutely awful. So when you look at these other three teams, the one team I can tell you is ascending a little bit are the Saints. Maybe I like Tyler Shuck a little bit more than other people do, but I'm telling you, I think the Saints 9 or 10 wins and they win the NFC South.
2: A lot of college experience, and one of the things that I think people are starting to come around with, the Anthony Richardsons of the world, et cetera. And you know, it was spoken of in some circles. We certainly addressed it going, hey, you like the talent, don't want to force him out. few starts, didn't work out, trying to reclamation project and find his way back to a starting and competing form. Whereas you look at Chuck with all the years and starts that he had in college, came in older and kind of dismissed, goes to the Saints. You got a guy in Olave. The key to this squad is, can you keep everybody healthy? They bring in Etienne to team with Kamara, who comes back for another run. They're banged up a little bit. You've already lost your rookie wide receiver for at least 6 weeks because of a hammy. Olave was in and out of practice today. And so, you know, trying to make sure you get to the season intact. But you look at it, it's a division where nobody's running away and hiding. They're the second favorite behind the Buccaneers. Nobody trusts the Panthers, for sure. And we chronicled all the ills of the Falcons. You can go back and find the podcast of that real deep dive into the chaos going on there. But yeah, for Chuck and for the Saints, they're in a pretty good spot here. 7.5 is the over-under. I think they blow past that.
0: Well, and I'll tell you this, too. For the Cowboys, they're going to win the NFC East. Okay, people are sleeping on the no expectation Cowboys this year, right? Like, I'm in on the Cowboys no expectations, because the rest of the NFC East, look, Washington, this could be a really bad year for them. The way they feel like they are now going into the season, the situation with Jaden Daniels, I don't know what we're going to get. The Giants, John Harbaugh's got his hands full just trying to keep Jackson Dart and Cam Scatterbo on the field. The Eagles are on the downside of their run with this group, right? They've lost a lot of players. They lost a lot of players defensively. They're going to try to make it work with a bunch of number two receivers. They haven't gotten better. The Cowboys have gotten better. Their offense is elite. It's one of the top three offenses in the NFL. We know they're going to score. The changes they have made defensively, all they got to do is become a league average defense. I'm not saying they got to become a top 10 defense or a top 5 defense, but the changes they have made, yeah, they can easily make that leap, because that's a really big leap when you go from bottom quarter of the league into, hey, sort of league average. That's going to win so many games. They'll win games 35-24 instead of losing 38-35. The Cowboys improved the most. They kept their offense together. They really showed last year, hey, maybe they have a little something going on there, but their defense is better. Caleb Downs, Williams now a full year in the Cowboys scheme. They've made enough changes where, yeah, they're the best team in the NFC East, and I'm buying the low expectation, lack of pressure on the Cowboys that they have thrown out there, that people throw out there about them. Well, still the Eagles division. No, I think the Eagles might struggle to make the playoffs, and I think the Cowboys win the NFC East.
2: Current odds, Eagles a slight favorite, Cowboys second, and you chronicled what's going on, Commanderville, and then certainly with the Giants, trying to get neighbors back, and then your two biggest stars, brightest stars, great potential ceilings, but will they be out of the blue tent long enough to actualize it? So defense, you bring in Von Miller, whatever he's got left, coach slash 7-10 sacks, perhaps as a specialist. You changed out a lot of principles on the defensive side of the ball, and you got Dak Prescott running around calling it the greatest offense there is. I can't argue with that, can I? I mean, come on, he's got receivers for days, and his numbers not too shabby. It's good to see people starting to stand for him when we talk about those quarterbacks. It's like, well, who deserves to win one? I'm like, I don't know. Dak's stats aren't much different than those. Give him a half a defense, you might actually have a shot, because Jerry's actually maybe moving in the right direction of how to construct a roster.
0: Exit, how about a Fresca exit, Swollen Dome? There you go. Some big bold predictions coming off a brawl today at training camp in the NFL.
2: Suplex.
0: Coming up next, Mike and I get back into a story that for all of us as sports fans, thankfully shows no signs of slowing down. That's next right here. 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
2: That is not John Cena. Oh.
1: So we are just minutes away from the final installment tonight of the new greatest game sweeping the nation called Know Your Bus Kids. Because thankfully for us as sports fans and radio professionals, the Jeannie Buss and her sibling saga shows no signs of slowing down. The Lakers being sold for the second time in the past 9 months, about a week and a half ago, it was implied in the sale to Josh Kushner and Bob Iger that Jeannie Buss would stay on for at least the next couple of years as team governor. This was part of what happened before when Jeannie Buss sold the team to Mark Walter a year ago. She was going to stay on as governor running the team for another 5 years. Well, after the sale was put through to Kushner and Iger, the other Buss siblings decided to sell the remainder of their shares in the Lakers to Kushner and Iger, meaning that Jeannie Buss could not stay on as governor. She couldn't be on running the team. So Jeannie Buss, who helped push all her siblings out to run the team as she has the past 15 years, now the siblings are saying, oh, no, now we're going to push Jeannie out because we can all sell and get the rest of our money. Because you got to own at least 17.5% of the team to be able to run it as a governor. They would not have that if the rest of the Buss family sells their shares, so Jeannie would be out. And Jeannie Buss has decided in the last 24 hours to dispute this and wants to fight the rest of her siblings for being able to sell the rest of their stakes in the Lakers. And look, we said this last night. We could double down on this before we give you, you know, another take on this too, is that Jeannie Buss just has to let it go. All right, you got to let this go. You sold the team. When you sold the team a year ago, you sold whatever influence you are going to have to be able to say, we're going to stay on. I'm going to stay on as governor of this team, right? You sold the team. Maybe you didn't want to do it. Maybe you're having second thoughts, but you sold the team, right? You made that decision. The longer this goes on, it just makes the Buss family look more like a clown show, where really the real life succession is not something that you want to wear with a badge of honor. This is like, boy, how embarrassing is this? The Lakers have become a clown show. You have the Laker family that can't get along with each other, and now one is suing the other, and now the other ones are trying to kick one out. Like, this is an embarrassing storyline. Leave with as much face saving as you could possibly have if you're the Buss family. Now, again, you're not saving a lot of face. You're not saving half a face like Two-Face and Batman. You're not saving whatever quarter of the face the Phantom of the Opera's mask isn't covering on the Phantom's face. You're saving a little bit of face. But the more time that goes on, you are saving no face, and the Buss family becomes just as big a punchline, or even a bigger punchline with every day that goes on. And honestly, I don't know what Jeannie Buss's end game is. You sold the majority of the team. Everybody made money. You have this part of it left. They're not going to keep you on as governor, right? I mean, Iger and Kushner are not going to keep you on as governor. I know that they had conversations about it a week ago, but especially after this, they're not going to keep you. They don't want this Buss family stuff hanging over the team where you're going to be involved with the team while they own it, knowing full well that this back and forth with your siblings could crop up at any time, whatever lawsuits they're going to have to deal with. No, you are done. You're not going to be part of the Lakers anymore. And if you feel bad about it, and Jeannie Buss feels maybe I made the wrong decision, I don't know, but clearly trying to stay on as desperately as she is, I don't know what she expects to be a win here. She's not going to win over her siblings. She's not going to stay on with the team. I don't know what the W is for Jeannie Buss. Just, it's time to get out and walk away. It's time to move on and leave with whatever dignity and face saving that you have left for the Buss family that doesn't just continue to get dragged along with, hey, look at this, another story here. Now three of the siblings are suing the other three, and now two are suing four. Like, just get out now. Like, this is the time to just say, you know what? I've thought differently about this. We're all going to sell our shares. We're all getting out from owning the Lakers.
3: Yeah, I mean, you go back to the Iger comment about a week ago when asked about the future and how power structure would be. Well, that's the way it is now, but things change. It's summarizing and paraphrasing. But, you know, more or less, if he dies, he dies. But the recognition that

0: that this is all evolving, changing, and with the excising of Mark Walter. I mean, there's a lot of legalese. There's a lot of investigation going on. They want things as clean as possible in this transition period. And knowing that you're going to continue having the 4+1+Genie battles to go. I can't say that other word. It's been, you know, banned right now because of the whole Daniels situation.
1: Daniels has it.
0: At least for another day, and then I'll tell him to beat it, and we'll get back to it. But, I mean, you've already been turned into a show called Running Point with Kate Hudson, running the Los Angeles Waves while fighting her family.
1: Mm-hmm.
0: I mean, it's a pretty decent show, but clearly, I mean, you've already gotten into situation comedy when it comes to how the Laker has the family and business has been run for these last years. So it's a bad spot, right? It's another one of those Mindy Kaling productions, but it's for, and we've talked about this the last couple of days. It's like, what's the win, right? We talk about it all the time. You're going to do a story, you're going to try to find some level of insight, some comedy with it, whatever. What's the win in terms of the process? And at this point, all it does is stall the inevitable. You're not going to be seated at that table anymore with the governors, right? You need, what, at least 15%. You've split six ways. It's 2.5% or thereabout each of where they're at to get to that point. Plus, you add a little extra split. So 17.8, it's a little over $2 billion a piece that they'd walk away from this sale. And it's like, all right, it's done. You know, just take your money. Figure out what the next venture is, ownership in another sports team. And I know it's not the same identity. And we talked about that a lot since this started bubbling up of, you know, when you're identified with a job. And for all of you out there, you can talk about it, right? Where you were at a job, at a place of employment, a relationship, whatever it is, for a long period of time, it becomes part of your identity. For Jeannie Buss, It's the one that she's got to come to grips with. The other five, I mean, they've been in the background for the most part, to the point where we don't even know all their names when we play games.
1: And now, before we get to that, you know how Chris Berman would report this story today.
0: Oh, boy. Okay.
1: Clearly, TJ, there could be an Iger sanction against Jeannie Buss and the Lakers, TJ. Here.
0: Nicely done.
1: So, speaking of the Buss kids, let's play the final installment tonight of our game, Know Your Buss Kids. Playing myself, Mike Harmon.
0: Wait. Just for those that missed it, The Iger Sanction was a 1975 action thriller with Clint Eastwood as Dr. Jonathan Hemlock, co-starring George Kennedy.
1: So, George Kennedy, very nice. So, we play the Know Your Buss Kids game, where Alex Teicher, who doesn't really know a lot about sports.
2: Love sports.
1: I give him a name.
2: Okay.
1: And you tell me if that is the name of a bus kid or not.
2: Sounds easy.
1: Right? we played it three times tonight. It's been pretty difficult for you.
2: No, speak for yourself.
1: So, myself, Mike Harmon, Steve DeSager.
2: Hi, Steve.
3: The easier game would be naming a movie from the 60s or 70s. Was George Kennedy in this? The answer is probably yes.
1: So, again, we want to educate and entertain at the same time.
2: Yes.
1: So, we give Ty Shirt the chance, and then Mike and I and Steve think if you're going to get it right.
2: I love that.
1: So, Joey Buss. Is Joey Buss a bus kid? Now, as you know, Joey, all the names begin with J.
2: Yes, I've learned
1: that. So, you know, okay, very good.
2: Also learned that there's two S's in bus.
1: Yes, there is two S's
2: learning
1: in bus.
2: Learning a lot tonight.
1: Yes. Joey Buss. Is Joey Buss a bus kid?
2: Also learned there's six of them. Six kids.
1: Yes, there are. Very good. Very good. Do you think you know this?
2: I feel confident about this one.
1: You feel confident?
2: I do.
1: All right, I'm going to say you get it wrong. All right, Harmon, what do you think?
0: He's going to get this one.
1: He's going to get it right. Okay.
2: No.
0: Yeah.
2: Steve
1: DeSager says no.
2: All right. That's a very, like, determined no.
1: Joey Buss. Is Joey Buss
2: okay
1: a bus kid?
2: I'm going to do something Steve hates. But in my deductive reasoning, in my logic here, right, my favorite character in Friends was Joey. And as soon as you said that name, I was like, oh, God, so many great scenes with Joey. Remember how much he was trying to, you know, get in and out.
1: Is that a sandwich?
2: No. Oh, my gosh. Ends up getting with Rachel for a little bit. That was pretty dope.
1: Sorry, spoiler.
2: Well, watch it. So I'll say this. I loved the name Joey. I hope Dr. Buss was all

0: also a fan too? Yes, I'm going to say Joey was a kid name.
1: Joey Buss.
0: Oh, yeah.
1: Was a bus or
0: Let's
1: is
0: go!
1: A bus kid. Very what? Good.
0: Yes.
2: Yeah.
0: Is
2: a bus. Is a bus kid.
1: Is, yeah. is a
0: Breaking
1: bus kid.
0: Breaking news. Is a bus kid. One less bus to fight, Genie.
2: He was named after a baby kangaroo.
0: Really?
2: Okay.
1: Steve DeSager still looking to match.
0: Oh. Oh, yeah, that's true. Wait, what kangaroo? Joey?
1: Joey's a baby kangaroo.
0: Is he?
1: Yeah, you a Joey. You call someone
3: that's
1: Joey
3: actually what it's called.
1: Is a baby
3: Alex.
1: Kangaroo.
0: Oh, the definition.
1: Like a murder yeah. of crows.
0: Oh,
1: a
0: those
1: Joey,
0: are crazy.
1: A baby kangaroo is called
0: Love
1: a Joey.
0: Love when I see a murder outside. Yeah. Those are fun.
1: All right.
0: What? Bunch of crows.
1: Jasmine.
0: By the way, why isn't a group of squid called a squad?
1: There's because it's Squidwards.
0: I like Squidwards. I think like, oh, the squad. Okay,
3: who? Jeez, it should SpongeBob. Be.
1: Jasmine
0: Thank
1: Buss.
0: Thank you, Steve. Jasmine?
1: Jasmine
0: oh,
1: Buss.
0: That's a cool name. Jasmine. I don't feel good about this one.
1: You don't feel
0: no,
1: good.
0: Not
1: you
0: Jasmine.
1: Don't feel good.
0: That's a cool name.
1: You don't feel good.
0: No.
1: I will say that if you don't feel good, I'll say you get it right.
0: Okay.
1: I'm going to say you get it right. Harmon?
3: Yeah, he's getting this one.
1: You think he's getting it right? Okay.
3: Yeah.
1: All right. Steve-O?
2: I'll say no, and I'll add that, you know, Jasmine's not a guy, and it's not Jasmine Guy.
1: Okay, very good.
0: Who is so, Jasmine?
1: TJ,
0: guy?
1: Clearly Alex Teichert would be in a different world if he guessed this one correct.
0: That's funny.
1: All right.
0: Still don't know who Jasmine
1: so,
0: Guy is.
1: Okay. Jasmine Buss. Is Jasmine Buss?
0: Jasmine Buss.
1: A bus kid. Jazz Buss.
2: No, Jasmine.
1: No, but, you know, she'd be short for Jazz.
2: Not like Jazz Chisholm.
1: No. Or the Utah Jazz.
0: All these names have been, like, shorter and easier to, like, you know, phonetically put together.
2: Right, like Jan, who
0: yeah,
2: is
0: for sure.
2: not a bus.
0: That should be. I'm going to say no. That is not
1: you're gonna
0: a
1: say,
0: bus
1: You're going to say Jasmine Buss is not a bus kid?
0: Well,
1: Jasmine Buss is...
0: Yeah, I'm going to say no.
1: Not!
0: It's not?
1: A bus kid.
0: Oh, Steve on the board.
1: No, Steve said you get it wrong.
0: Oh.
3: Yeah.
1: No, Steve
3: now, based
1: said
3: on
1: still
3: history,
1: looking to match.
0: Oh.
3: Now, Steve based on history, Dr. Buss may or may not have spent time with people named Jasmine.
0: Oh.
1: But Steve DeSager, wow. who knows more about the Buss family than all of us, still looking to match you, Teichert.
2: You know, you have to pick a celebrity once we get to the final. You're going to try and match. I say Charles Nelson Reilly.
1: Oh, very good. Yeah.
2: Not Alex.
1: Richard Dawson. All right, last one.
0: Dawson's Creek?
1: Last one.
0: Is that who Richard Dawson's from?
1: Yes, they named a creek after him, yeah.
0: Awesome.
1: Jim Buss.
0: Jim.
1: Is Jim Buss. Jim Buss.
0: Jim.
1: A bus kid.
0: Look at that play, Jim.
1: Jim. Not Jim Nance Buss.
0: Oh, okay.
2: Fortunately, we're not going to be hearing that anymore.
0: Jim.
1: Unless J.J. Watt decides to do it.
3: Well, Jim, they left him,
1: Jim.
3: Out of the promo.
1: Jim, I'm getting fired. Jim.
0: Jim.
1: Is Jim Buss.
0: He was just going to see Grandma. What was wrong with that?
1: Grandma and Grandpa.
0: Oh, that's right.
1: Grandma and Grandpa.
0: See, now this I feel sure about.
1: You feel sure about?
0: 100%.
1: Okay, I'm going to say he gets it wrong.
0: Oh, no, I got
1: this one.
0: Completely
1: gets it wrong. All right. Harmon?
3: Yeah, no, he's getting it.
2: He's got it. All right. Yeah, he's there.
1: All right.
0: Steve.
1: Steve has got, let's see. Can Steve DeSager match with Alex Teichert one time?
0: About time it's on.
1: Jim. Buss. Jim.
0: In my logic, you said the name so many times, I'm just going to say yes. I hope it's a kid's name.
1: Jim Buss is a bus kid. You have met.
0: Let's go, Steve.
3: It's a walk-off for Steve DeSager.
1: There we go. Steve DeSager gets a match. Mike Harmon wins.
2: I have done the Alex Bregman.
1: You did. You finally.
2: Get another walk-off.
1: Finally a walk-off.
0: Bregman.
3: You're just like the Cubs against my White Sox.
1: Your success in this game, Steve, like Edwin Diaz saving games for the Dodgers. That's about how many you've gotten right.
2: I'm going straight onto the injured list.
1: And Alex Teichert, we are now out of Buss Kids.
0: That's
1: names.
0: It?
1: That's it, yes.
0: Can you name them all for me again?
1: We don't have time for
0: that. Okay.
2: Johnny, Jimmy.
0: Johnny, Jimmy.
1: Janie.
0: Joey.
1: Jesse.
0: Joey
2: and Jesse, the two much younger ones that are buying into the Padres.
1: And Genie.
0: And Genie.
1: Well, and Lee.
0: Oh, hey, Lee.
1: Yeah, we didn't get to Lee.
0: Poor Lee.
1: No, we didn't get to Lee.
0: Everybody lets Lee go.
1: All right, So there is your Buss family game. Know your Buss kids. Steve-O, what's trending tonight in the wide world of sports?
2: Let's start with those Cubbies, because there was a rain delay mid-eighth. They did eventually finish the game at Wrigley Field with yet another Cubs walk-off. Run bottom of the ninth, beat the White Sox 4-3, so updating the AL Central. The White Sox have a four-game lead over Minnesota, which was a winner at home, 4-1 against Atlanta. In the AL West, Houston just one game ahead of the Rangers. Texas shut out Washington 5-0, while Houston was beaten at home 3-1 by the Angels. The Dodgers got Shohei Ohtani's 30th home run of the season and won 7-6 at Colorado, the worst team in the NL. So the Dodgers' record since July 1st now 20-21. More runs than those numbers for the Milwaukee Brewers tonight. It was a 1-0 lead against Seattle in the fifth inning. 22-0 Milwaukee is the final. The Brewers have the best record in the majors, 78-48. They're still 4.5 games over the Cubs in the division. Kansas City with 3 runs bottom of the ninth beat the A's 4-3. San Diego ended the Mets' 4-game winning streak 5-2. Fernando Tatis Jr. not only hit 2 home runs, he robbed a grand slam bid in right field. Boston and Pittsburgh with home wins. Philadelphia as well. Phils have won 5 straight. St. Louis shut out the Reds 3-0. At Cleveland, Joe Adell, former Angel, a homer and 6 RBIs. Guardians 8-1 winners against San Francisco. Toronto beat Tampa Bay and Nick Martinez 10-5. Martinez now 12-4 this season. And the Yankees won 3-1 at Baltimore. Trent Grisham, all 3 RBIs, including a home run. Pitcher Carlos Rodon of the Yanks came off the injured list to start. He went 4 innings with 4 strikeouts. The LA Chargers' new center Tyler Biadasz was carted off at practice with a leg injury. The Giants signed running back Najee Harris. The Seahawks still plan to sign defensive back Terrion Arnold. In the WNBA, Indiana handed Toronto an 11th straight loss, 101-95. Caitlin Clark, 24 points, 7 assists, 7 turnovers. Connecticut was 8-25, but got a win in Boston tonight against LA. 85-77, the Sparks in the loss from 3-point range, 2-for-16. Atlanta's Angel Reese, 21 points, 10 rebounds, and a win at Las Vegas, 97-82. Chicago over New York, 93-86. Natasha Cloud, 35 points. Golden State will host next summer's WNBA All-Star Game. Coco Gauff won her third-round match in Cincinnati, but Sloan Stephens lost. Men's number 4, Daniil Medvedev, also lost. Back to you.
1: 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Jason Smith, Mike Harmon, live from the Fox Sports Radio Studios. 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
16: All right.
17: Four, three.
16: That's the...
17: Again, five, four, three.
16: That's the... I can't do... Okay. We'll do it live.
17: Okay.
16: We'll do it live!
15: Yeah, that Detroit video is something.
18: It's next level stuff.
19: Jeez, oh, Pete!
15: Everybody's learning the phrase "Jeez, oh, Pete's" now.
18: There's a lot of folks trying to figure out the etymology of it.

0: and go all the way through? And what's the origin story? Where is this? I mean, you say you've actually encountered this in your life.
1: Oh, Pam's aunt says Jizo Pete's all the time. All the time says it. So I've known that phrase for a long time.
0: Does she still have to contribute to the swear jar after saying it?
1: No, because it's like the equivalent of golly gee or gee willikers. Like that's the way it is. Like, you know.
0: All right.
1: Yeah, it's weird.
0: It's
1: weird.
0: Still finer, because then you'd have a much better, bigger pot at the end of the year.
1: Finer for saying Jizo.
0: Quarter. Oh, swear my jar. But I said Jizo Pete's.
1: Yeah, it doesn't matter. Now put Meat that quarter head. In. You dummy up, will you? So today, a big story out of Major League Baseball and the Dodgers, and proof that when the Dodgers make trades and get players and get guys like Tarek Skubal, and you hear phrases like they're ruining the game with the money they can spend, just remember stuff like this, okay? So Shohei Ohtani threw in the bullpen today, so maybe he could return to the Dodgers rotation at some point into September. You know, good news for them. Edwin Diaz is put on the injured list with inflammation in his neck. Now, how much of it's an injury, how much they want to get him a break, because his ERA is 11.5 and he's been terrible. But that's not the real point. The Dodgers had the worst offseason in all of baseball. Worst off, not even close with anybody else, right? Mets had a bad offseason, but at least they didn't sign Kyle Tucker and Edwin Diaz, right? And the Dodgers did. And they're spending upwards of $300 million on two guys who are awful. Diaz, you can't trust to pitch the ninth inning, and that's going to be a big bullpen issue for them in the playoffs. Kyle Tucker has been abysmal, and you saw the video of him the past couple of days, him maybe he's crying in the dugout, he's, you know, not happy with how his performance level. He's been terrible. He's getting paid $60 million a year. This would just sink most teams to have an offseason like this. But despite the fact this happened, the Dodgers are still 24 games over 500, and they lead the NL West by 8 games. Okay, so for all of this, oh, the Dodgers spending money, it's going to ruin the game. This is $300 million the Dodgers have wasted this year, right? Edwin Diaz, they'd be better off with any replacement player besides that could play instead of Tucker or Edwin Diaz. And they're still this good. Okay, so understand for a second, it's not about spending the money. You still got to get it right with players. And the Dodgers got it wrong with these two guys, really wrong. $60 million a year for Kyle Tucker the first year of his deal. Same thing for Edwin Diaz, who's been an every other year guy for his entire career. And still the Dodgers are 24 games over 500. So this whole ruining baseball, they can spend more money. Sometimes you spend money like this and you are absolutely ruined fiscally because of it. Now, the bill's going to come due eventually for the Dodgers, but not this year, not next year. Eventually, when they're paying Kyle Tucker a lot of money and Shohei Ohtani's got to start getting his money, that bill is going to come due, but it's not happening right now. But to say the Dodgers ruining baseball because they can spend money, look at all this money they spent. Worst off season of any team in baseball, and still, they're one of the best teams.
0: Well, that's the thing. You're able to buy yourself out of trouble, and that's what they've been able to do. Thing with Tucker, if that's legit, right? The, hey, he's at that level emotionally. The running thing on him for his entire career was that he was kind of robotic. So that means there's more, to this story, developing, right? Cause we've watched him, lose any aptitude he had in the field. We're looking at, he's lost at the plate and, you know, all the old habits of how you went around batting practice or whatever. At some point, you got to recognize you need a change to listen to the other voices. Dodgers have rebuilt bigger, faster, stronger, a lot of players. But you also have a year where Will Smith hasn't played much. You had several other members of your normal starting lineup that had been out. And to say nothing of Blake Snell, who returned in August again, just like last year. You go into the fact that Ohtani hasn't pitched in 2 months. Will Smith was gone. You talk about who else? Teoscar can't hit. I mean, it's a cavalcade of chaos. And yet they're still running away and hiding, which is an indictment on all other GMs and teams as well. It's like, yeah, you had them at weak spots and they're still bludgeoning you.
1: Yeah, I mean, and that's the whole point is that, yes, you can spend money, but you still got to get stuff right. It's like saying, oh, look how good we're going to go. We got all these draft picks, all these first round draft picks. Well, you got to get them right. It's one thing to have the draft. If you don't get them right, yeah, it doesn't matter what you have.
0: It doesn't matter who's picking them. Like, whenever anybody says, look at all the draft picks they got, it's like, is it the same guys that put them in the position that they needed all these draft picks?

0: face.
1: Yeah. I mean, so just get when people say things like the Dodgers are ruining baseball, understand that 29 other teams would be ruined with the offseason the Dodgers had. Ruined because it was just that bad. One of the worst offseasons in baseball history since we've gotten to the point where teams are spending money like this. And instead, here they are running away with the NL West again. All right, so just think about that for a second.
0: It's a mad world, I tell you.
1: Exit out by the Fresca. Exit Swollen Dome, the Jason Smith Show with my best friend, Mike Harmon. Coming up next, my buddy Ben Maller. 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All right, Tysha, you know who all the bus kids are now, right?
2: I'm so happy.
1: All right.
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5: The Cubs, after a late rain delay, wound up beating the White Sox with a run in the bottom of the ninth, 4-3. Pete Crow-Armstrong had hit a leadoff homer. The Dodgers' Shohei Ohtani with his 30th home run of the season. L.A. held on for a victory at Colorado, 7-6. In the AL West, Houston just one game ahead of the Rangers now. Texas shut out Washington 5-0, while Houston lost at home 3-1 to the Angels. Former Halo Joe Adell in Cleveland had a homer and six RBIs. The Guardians whip San Francisco 8-1. Milwaukee 22-0 over Seattle. That ties for the most lopsided shutout in Major League history dating back to 1888. San Diego got two home runs from Fernando Tatis Jr. and one at the Mets 5-2. The Phillies won their fifth straight. Toronto and the Yankees each won. And in the WNBA, Indiana sent Toronto to an 11th straight loss. I'm Steve DeSager.
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13: Putting the boob in boob tube, if you will. Welcome in the beginning of another night of the Ben Maller Show. 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
13: From the paper. The paper confetti coming down from the rafters. Hey, we win the championship every year. Yeah, we don't finish in second place. No, guaranteed human from the world-famous Fox Sports Radio studios where Hank in Tokyo, double all Mexican in San Diego. I haven't heard of him in a while. Alf, Ferdog, Maller Prop Guy, they all agree this is your one-stop shop for piping hot sports takes. Even Reggie, our buddy, the Army vet there in Minnesota, and Milkman Mike in Colorado. I don't know about Texas Jack. I don't think he's recovered from the Luka trade. I haven't heard from him as much recently. But we are back at it. And oh, what a wonderful night it is. Oh, what a fun night it is. And a lot in store. If you're with us for the full red-eye flight, we'll get to all that coming up a little bit later, what we have to look forward to. In the meantime, our lead story, the plot thickens in the MLB dynasty. And the Dodgers on the field beat the Colorado Rockies. The real story, though, is off the field. So our lead is in L.A., and a report bouncing around the pinball machine here, just how bad things are going for the embattled owner of the Dodgers, this guy Mark Walter. Now, we've been following and chronicling his situation of late, the Dodgers owner. We are told now, because according to a report in one of the trade papers, speculating that Mark Walter, the Dodger owner, approached Charter Communications, the parent company involved in the cable deal that they have, which everyone bitches about, all the loser fans. Oh, it's not fair. Boo-hoo-hoo, you losers. You know who you are. I'm embarrassed for you. It's okay. You don't have to be embarrassed. I'm embarrassed for you. So the people that were complaining about the TV contract, well, the Dodgers owner, if you believe this report, went to the cable company and said, listen, Let's get you out of this. Let's end the TV contract, not only for the Dodgers. He owned the Lakers. So let's get rid of the Laker contract as well. Let's get rid of all the local TV deals and take the large lump sum payment right now. Just pay out the deal

the buy now deal and pay up front, and then you'll be done, and that's it, and see you later. So if you didn't see this, perhaps not, it's a fascinating, fascinating part of the story. When you think about the big money involved, and that is supposed to be the secret sauce for the Dodgers. That's what y'all say, right? Y'all tell me that. Oh, it's not fair and all that stuff. Okay. Now, the most striking part, when you get down into the nitty-gritty here, the TV contract, it is a 25-year, that's a generation, 25-year, $8.35 billion, with a B like Ben, billion. It averages, the Dodgers get, it's like $334 million a year. Cha-ching, cha-ching, cha-ching from TV, all right? That's one of the richest and most valuable media deals in the world, not just in America, but in the world. It's insane, the amount of money. That's like Premier League soccer-type money, and it's just for the L.A. Dodgers here. So now Mark Walter, the reason he was supposedly looking and snooping around trying to do this, he was willing to trade away years, and many years, of that long-term contract because he needs the cash now. He's got a little problem. It's kind of a big problem. It's a pretty massive situation that he's facing right now. The proposed agreement did include the Lakers, so it would have screwed the Lakers over also, meaning that essentially Mark Walter, to put it in layman's terms, that he explored liquidity from multiple assets that at the time he owned. Now, technically, he still owns the Lakers. The sale is not official. He wasn't selling equity in the teams. He was getting out of the TV deals, which doesn't seem like a great idea. If you know, if you got television's not doing that great, I don't know if you know about that. All right, so that is a good jumping off point. Let us discuss the question for the esteemed panel, which you are part of. So the question is this: Mark Walter attempting to end, to hit the kill switch on the Dodgers and the Lakers' record cable TV deals, get out of those deals early for a massive cartoon check payment. How do you size this one up? So let's check out the tail of the tape here. So I've got Plinko, Surf and Turf, and Seasonal Allergies. And we will combine all of these things together, and we are going to have a meatball hoagie, a delicious meatball hoagie with the cheese on top there. It's going to be absolutely great. So, this is absolutely – you talk about the Dodgers trying to get out of a TV contract, which is manna from heaven. Like, this is completely, perfectly normal activity, unless it's not, unless it's not here. Nothing to see, move along, nothing to see here. And Mark Walter was ready to load up the pickup truck to put the Dodgers cash cow, the blue cow, to put the blue cow in the back of the truck and go directly to the slaughterhouse, to take that cow to the slaughterhouse. Chop, chop, chop. Cut up the cow. Everyone eats meat. Just like that. Trading tomorrow's gold. And it's a ton of gold. It's a gold mine, really what it is, for an immediate payout from Speedy Cash. He wanted the Speedy Cash option. I know the interest rates aren't great, but he wanted the Speedy Cash thing. So the cable company said, sure, why not? But we're going to give you a clearance-type situation. So we know you need the money. We're not dumb. We might not be that smart, but we're not dumb. And so pennies on the dollar, and the math didn't work out. And so, ergo, the deal obviously did not happen. So they were like, well, why would we pay retail when the billionaire needs the money like 3 days ago? And so it's interesting. Now, meanwhile, the whole reason this is happening is because while the cow was being driven to the slaughterhouse and they had to turn around, at the slaughterhouse was Uncle Sam with a butcher knife and a machete and a carving knife. And they were just going to chop that bad cow, just chop it up, get in little pieces. And so this is like a,
It's like a special episode of The Price is Right. And Mark Walter, come on down, Mark Walter. Yes, play Plinko. Oh, Plinko. Everyone loves Plinko. Play Plinko. And you can do this with your own sports empire. Just like that. You spin the big wheel round and round. Big money, stop. And you pray that that wheel does not stop on federal trouble. Because right now, you're in federal trouble. Because the Showcase Showdown, if you do get there, that could mean you win an all-expense-paid trip, a tropical vacation, all bills paid, room and board, at the Palm Tree Penitentiary in Florida. Yeah, sounds like fun, doesn't it? No. Okay, when you're willing to, think about this, when you're willing to butcher the golden blue heifer, a $334 million a year heifer. Today, you're negotiating the only asset you have left. This is a, I don't think people realize how crazy this story is. Like, there is a scenario in the multiverse where the guy that owns the Dodgers goes to jail. Like, it's crazy. It's, if he can't pay back the feds, as I understand it from what I've read, then there's a scenario where he does. Now, granted, it's, you know, rich people jail, where they have delicious paninis and things like that. But you're still going to jail, you know. Yeah, you can, you know, you can cut tomatoes up and do all that in the kitchen. And it's, you know, it's not like hard jail, but you're still going to jail. It's crazy. Crazy, crazy, crazy. So that's why, and that, you know that it's that desperate. If you're willing to buy the Lakers and sell them after less than a year, and the even more than that, the golden cow, the goose, whatever you want to call it, you're willing to get rid of that. It's crazy. Crazy. All right, meanwhile, to the Tucker Clucker. Say that very slowly for those of you that listen closely and are very litigious. The Tucker Clucker. Well, he did have a double. That would be Kyle Tucker. He had a double. He's back. No. Kyle Tucker has been so bad this season. How bad has he been? Thanks for yelling. He has been so bad this season that he was recently seen wiping a tear from his eye in the Dodger dugout. It's a sob story. It's a sob story for Kyle Tucker. The struggle has continued. He gave a quote this week. He said, quote, I feel like I've tried just about everything. And every time I feel like I'm turning a corner, I get hit with a roadblock, close quote. Now, of course, there's always the jock sniffers, the fanboys. I love when they enter the chat. So the fanboys have entered the chat, and they've got their nose out. They're sniffing that nice, dirty jock strap, and they're like, it's not fair. You know, the amateur psychologist crowd are like, well, it's unfortunate. Tucker shouldn't be criticized. He should be supported. He should be supported because he cares. He cares. He was crying. Oh, he's under a massive amount of pressure. Yeah, you know the usual nonsense. So the question, do you feel bad for the embattled Dodgers outfielder Kyle Tucker, that he's being trolled and roasted over an open social media platform of your choice? Do you feel bad? And I have three words, boo freaking who. That's what I have. I wrote that on my scorecard, boo freaking who, for Kyle Tucker. Oh, man, you're so mean, Mailer. You're so mean. Come on. So this just in, millionaire athletes criticized, the nation mourns. Well, some people in the nation. I was taught by my professor, Professor Tom Hanks. Now, he taught me there's no crying in baseball. He taught me that years ago. Yet the social media pity party wants us to treat Kyle Tucker like he's spent months working at the coal mine, and because some strangers criticized his performance and his statistics on his baseball reference page, and it's not right. So spare me the massive pressure nonsense, which some of you are trying to sell. I'm not buying it. We know that in life, real pressure is when you have two dead-end jobs
that you don't have enough money, the rent's coming due on Friday, you have a family minivan that sounds like it's a dishwasher filled with silverware, that's not good. And you don't know what you're going to do. Like, Tucker makes $60 million a year, guaranteed. Now, he's plausibly played to be good. He's paid to be good, to hit the ball and all that stuff. Generational wealth, which, mind you, is guaranteed. It's not, hey, earn the money, go out there and get some hits. No, he's already got the money. He can have zero hits the rest of his time with the Dodgers, and he's getting paid. Zero. And I can go at 3,000 hits. He's going to get the same amount of money. He's also got this opt-out where if he was good, he would opt out, Tucker, of the contract and get more money. He's not going to do that because why would you? Have you seen him play? He's terrible. And so generational wealth is absolutely guaranteed. Again, whatever happens on the field, it doesn't matter. The rest of us are playing financial whack-a-mole, not him. So you take the king's ransom, good for him, it's a great mitzvah, and you get king-size expectations. And when you fail to meet those expectations, when you are unable to meet those expectations, well, guess what happens? Yeah, exactly, right? So I'm not lighting a candle for the Dodgers' stiff Kyle Tucker. I'm not, all right? You can. And that, you know, finally people noticing, it's been the last like few weeks, people have noticed, wait a minute, this guy's underperforming. And it goes with the territory. And the Dodgers thought they were getting the surf and turf. They ordered the surf and turf. They paid for the surf and turf. And instead, they've got some fish sticks and some Slim Jims. That's what they ended up with. Well, that's not exactly the surf and turf. It's a poor man's version of the surf and turf. And it's not even really trolling when it comes to Kyle Tucker. It's not really trolling. You know what it is? The internet doing its job. Like, that's, I guess I'm from the old country. You play well, you get cheers. You don't play well, you get boos. It's really not that difficult. All right, meanwhile, the last word, we go to Milwaukee. I had to mention this game. I was flipping around the games, watching various baseball games, and did flip over this because I thought my phone was broken. I thought, well, that can't be right. There's no way. You know, there's no way that the Milwaukee Brewers beat the Seattle Mariners 22-0. That's impossible. It must have been a glitch on my phone. So I flipped over to the game. Yes, the Mariners, the Seattle baseball team, suffered the worst loss in their mediocre franchise history there. Absolutely, what's the proper word? Demolished. They were vaporized 22-0 by the Milwaukee baseball team. That surpassed their worst previous loss against the cheating ass 1,000 Olds in Houston back in 2019. Now, the defining moment slash blooper in this game came in the eighth inning when center fielder Julio Rodriguez, who Robbie the Mariner fan has a fat head of on his wall in his bedroom and has a Julio Rodriguez onesie. It's more like a muumuu, but he's still got it, all right? And Rodriguez caught Christian Yelich's fly ball there. It was the second out. So second out of the eighth inning, bottom of the eighth inning. Okay, so two outs, one more out to get. He then catches the ball and whoop, chucks it into the crowd. Souvenir! Get your souvenir baseball right here. Thinking the inning was over. And another runner scored there. That made it 21-0. It would be 22-0 would be the final. So very impressive here. Seattle, by the way, that 22-0 loss and just that margin, that is the margin of defeat tied for the largest shutout loss in modern baseball history. You got to go back all the way to 1975, Pittsburgh over the Cubs in 1975. And you also had Cleveland over the Yankees way back in 04. Barely, you know, that was before my time, of course. So that the chatter, though, was all about Julio Rodriguez in the outfield. So the question on this one, what was Mariner star center fielder Julio Rodriguez thinking when he tossed the second out into the bleachers in Milwaukee?
So J-Rod, he's got the nickname.

0: nickname, not the game, but he's got the nickname. So J-Rod obviously was daydreaming. We think, and we're never wrong about these things, we believe he was daydreaming about delicious, authentic Wisconsin cheese curds. And he was thinking about sneaking out to Kenosha, to the cheese castle, and he was distracted because he looked at the baseball and he said, you know, this looks like a really fat cheese curd. Let me throw that bad boy in the crowd. Maybe a fan wants to have a delicious cheese curd. And that was it. It's just, it's pretty wild, right? Because he sure as hell wasn't, you know, keeping track of the game. Now, granted, it was at the time 20-0 at the time of the game, but still. I have noticed, I don't know if you've noticed this, I watch way too much baseball, I admit it. I always have it on in the background when I'm preparing for work. And so forgetting how many outs there were in a major league game now, it is baseball's current version of seasonal allergies. And it's the dog days of August. The Red Sox, forget how many outs, they depended on the scoreboard. That happened last week. Now we've got the Mariners here. And this, though, is bigger than just the 22-0 final score and all that. It's a little postcard, a perfect little postcard from the Julio Rodriguez experience. And Seattle bet a lot of money that they were getting Secretariat. They were convinced. In fact, how much money did they bet? Well, they bet $209 million in a mega deal that they were going to get Secretariat. And that could also balloon up to $470 million or more. But they have not gotten Secretariat. Far too often they've gotten a draft horse is what they've gotten. Impressive at times, powerful. However, not sniffing MVP and all-time great status. That stuff's not happening there. The Triple Crown doesn't have to worry about him. He doesn't have to worry about J-Rod at all. And the superstar label doing some heavy lifting here. Some heavy lifting here. 1 week, the guy looks like a video game cheat code, Julio Rodriguez. The next, and possibly even like the next couple of games, he looks like somebody unplugged the controller, turned off the Wi-Fi, and that's that. There's no sustained dominance. Well, he's young! Okay, good for him. That doesn't mean he's going to get any better. You know, some people plateau at a young age. Not everyone continues to get better and better. You'd assume he's going to get better. That's what the Mariners bet on, that this guy's going to get better. I haven't seen it. I think he's like 25, and he just kind of settled in. And there is a belief that many have had over the years, and I tend to lean this way, that when you get the forever contract, he's got a 12-year contract. It's great to have that. Your motivation, though, he got the money. You know, he's not going to get any real more money. Well, the contract is the contract, and that's it. And that's going to be the bulk of his career with the Mariners. And so, yeah, he doesn't want to suck. Definitely doesn't want to suck. However, that extra motivation, like if I go out and have a big year, I can get more money. Well, he's already got the money. Yeah, he can get more in the contract he already signed, but man, it is wild. So, again, no consistent domination, and it's like he's running the T-shirt cannon mid-inning. He's been good. Absolutely, he's been good. Had been terrible. He's been good. Generational, you know, the Mariners bought the deluxe package, and we told them, I don't know if you should buy that. They did, and some nights Julio shows up, and the parts are missing. We didn't get all the parts. We ordered the deluxe package. We did not get all the parts. It is the Ben Maller Show. If you would like to be part, you can join us right now. Your reaction to any of that? Did I miss something? No, of course not. Come on. 877-99 on Fox. 877-996-6369. Also on X, at Ben Maller. That is at Ben Maller. If you'd like to be part, we have a line open. This is always easier to get in earlier in the show, so we'll take your calls. Now, one of the phrases I use quite a bit, mostly during football season, has come to life in the real world. Is it true that a Major League Baseball player really did ride the Vomit Comet? The Vomit Comet! Yep, we'll get to that, and we will do it next. However, it is the A block, and that means live read time. What hour is it exactly?
1: Number one.
0: Well, look at that. Every sports season is built on preparation, studying the trends, and making the necessary adjustments to reach the

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0: 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Call in 877-99 on Fox. This wild story involving Frank McCourt, the owner of the... Frank McCourt. That's the old owner. Previous owner. Mark Walter. Oh, the way Mark Walter's going, he's not that far away from Frank McCourt if these stories are true. My God. Anyway, Mark Walter is supposedly trying to get out. You try to get out of the TV contract. It's a big hullabaloo, and he's got until the end of the year. You talk about a race against time in order to avoid some serious issues with the federal government, like possibly even jail time. So it's a big deal. We're talking about that. 877-99 on Fox. Also on X at Bane Maller.
1: Love you.
0: Right, so thank you, Weed Man. I appreciate it. He's watching YouTube, right? He's not listening. And we have Lorena right over there.
2: Hi, Bill.
0: I'm old enough to remember when I used to get mail and people used to send me stuff and it was great. I was like, oh, man, I'm a big talk show host. Lorena gets all the mail. I get nothing. I don't even get prison letters anymore.
2: Do you want a squishmallow?
0: I don't know. I guess the guys find a woman attractive, not a overnight talk show. I don't know. It's very odd, but Lorena gets all the mail. FSR Tech Queen, I get messages during the day. She got another package. What's in the box? I don't know. That's her deal. I don't know what she gets in the mail. And Koopaloop at A Bronco Fan. That's A Bronco Fan. Your comments can and will be used against you in the court of sports radio. So please, please act accordingly.
3: Put his ass in jail.
0: Yeah. Put them all. Everyone.

0: goes to jail. Everyone, why not? It's.
1: Do you want a squishmallow?
0: I
1: think you do.
0: That was a very large box, Lorraine. I'm sure you have like 8,000.
1: No, no, no. The smaller box on top was mine. The bigger box on the bottom. I don't know who that belongs to.
0: Oh, okay. But there were two boxes like stacked on top.
1: Yeah,
0: of
1: the bottom
0: other.
1: One was not mine, just the top.
0: Oh, okay. I didn't look at the mail. I just walked past it, and that's all I saw. Late night drug tester writes in and says if Dodgers ownership wants to make some real money, they need to invest in the hottest property in all of TV, Benny versus the Penny. Yeah, if you want to invest in Benny versus the Penny, let us know. Ferg Dog writes in and says the Mariners are a mess, just like Robbie the Mariner fan. You know, I hear he cries himself to sleep every night. How sad is that? Get a grip, Robbie. Wow. The Baltimore Freeloaders account writes in and says, I thought I had a bad day. I had to actually pay for a meal that wasn't good. It's a terrible feeling.
1: Oh, I hate when that happens.
0: Yeah, it sucks. But the Baltimore Media Freeloader account says that does not compare to the day Mark Walter or the Mariners had. Regarding the paid meal, it was an overcooked steak and a bowl of watery soup. Just awful.
1: My father will never accept an overcooked steak. If that is overcooked, he sends it back. You don't spend money on food you can't consume. You know what I'm saying?
0: Well, I would push back on that. I would argue that if I get a steak that is the blood is still dripping off it.
1: But they can put that on the grill longer and make your meat good. If you have an overcooked steak, they have to start from scratch. They're losing a whole bit of meat.
0: Just give it to me. Crying Craig in Seattle. Oh, he smoked out Crying Craig. Where have you been, Crying Craig? He says, do I have the green light to cry tonight? Yeah, sure, why not?
2: Are you crying? There's no crying.
0: Crying Craig. Now, the original Crying Craig was this kid from Boston who famously cried. Very few people remember that, but he was a legend in the Malheur Militia. This Crying Craig's lasted longer than the previous Crying Craig, who got a job and forgot that we existed. So every once in a while, he'll call in and say, hey, remember me? And I don't know, kind of. Nature Boy, answering the call to the wild, says, did you say Julio was distracted? Okay. Yeah. Overnight Joe from the TV station in New York writes in. He's keeping the station on the air. He says, Ben, you said in your monologue that TV is not doing well. I can't believe management is lying to me. Yeah, why would management ever lie to an employee? That never happens. Also, love your Plinko reference. Remember those days when Craig Kilborn used to sneak over to The Price is Right and steal it, the good old days of late night television.
1: You know, I like the Plinko sound. Yeah,
0: it's pretty cool. You ever been to the taping of The Price is Right?
1: No, but my brother was on it. He was one of the people in the thing. He won the showcase at the end.
0: Oh, he did?
1: Yeah.
0: Did he take the cash, or did he actually have to like take the trip and the car or whatever?
1: He took the big package, but you can trade out at the end for money.
0: Yeah, yeah. And you're often, I've heard, better off doing that because they make you pay the taxes up front.
1: Yeah, he did keep the golf cart. He kept
0: the golf cart.
1: He kept the golf cart. He kept the full bedroom set. It was like a full like wood bedroom set. It was real nice.
0: Oh, that's cool.
1: Yeah, but I think he ended up selling the golf cart in the end.
0: Well, I used to live over there and near where the CBS Television City, which they used to.
1: You have to line up overnight, right?
0: Well, some people did, but I'd always see people online for The Price is Right. They'd always be lined up over there. I don't know if they still tape it there or not. They did back in the 90s when I lived
1: there. That would be fun. I would love to go do that.
0: Yeah, you should. You should go on all the game shows.
1: We should do it together as the Ben Maller show.
0: I would like to go on the Family Feud. That would be fun. You know, me and Steve Harvey are tight. He worked out of the studio and he liked my car.
1: You should see if we could hook that up, Ben.
0: Well, yeah.
3: My mom was on Wheel of Fortune.
0: Oh, that's cool.
1: Ooh. Yeah.
0: With Pat Sajak, the king.
1: That's so cool.
0: Who's hosting? He doesn't do it anymore, does he? Somebody else is on. I haven't watched the Wheel of Fortune.
3: I think it's Ryan Seacrest.
0: Oh, is that right?
3: Yeah.
0: Well, he needed another job. So.
1: Oh, yeah, because he doesn't have enough.
0: Yeah, you know, he struggles to find work. anyway, I'm told you're better off taking the cash payout because of the taxes, you know. I don't have that decision to make. Mr. Irrigation writes and says, maybe the Dodgers should throw another $50 million at Tucker. I think they will. What else do we have? Let's see. Ivan the Terrible from Houston, who hates our show so much, he listens every night and then listens to the podcast to be offended again. He says that Tucker straight undercover Astro in a Dodger jersey. says he's an a-hole forever. And I agree, Ivan, that Tucker is an a-hole. I completely agree. We have a new follower, Meatball Marinara Man. Meatball Marinara
1: that
0: Man.
1: That sounds delicious.
0: That sounds like a good account. I'm sure that's not Alf the Alien Opiner or one of the other guys with another
4: Yummy.
0: Burner account. I'm sure that's a legitimate account that just happened to be listening, and that's it. 100%. Let's see. What else do we have? Can't read that. All right. Let's go to the phones. And let's start out, and let's say hello to eeny, meeny, miny, mo. Let's go to Whoopie Pie Blair in the great state of Maine. Hello, Whoopie Pie Blair. Did you see Whoopie Pie Blair? We had a player ride the Vomit Comet. A Vomit Comet. Did you see this?
5: No, I haven't been paying attention to the radio station. I've been on my electric bike. I ate crap one night. The same night I ate crap was the same day I ran into a lady into her car, straight into her car.
0: Oh, boom. No, no.
5: That's all I remember, just straight, boom. And I was all right. And then the next thing you know, later at night, 1:30 in the morning, I ate crap again. I wasn't all right. I was in the ambulance going to get checked up in the ER. And two cops come in. Help out. One was a.
0: Blair. I have a question. I have a question, Blair. Who thought it was a good idea for you to get an electric bike?
5: The Vogue Rehab to help me out with the, to have it for a job, and I haven't got a job yet, so I don't know. We should have not done it.
0: No, you should get a bike, not an electric bike. You just get a regular bike.
5: I have a regular bike, and this electric bike is now flat, so I got to fix the tire because I rode it all the way to Skowhegan, Maine, which was about a 3-hour bike ride to the fair today, and got a flat on the way. And boy, it was a fun ride until I got a flat, and we went to the fair, and Blair had spent $1 at the fair. That was it to get in, and it was fun.
1: Have you ever ridden an electric bike before, Ben?
0: I have not. I have some friends that were trying to get me to get an electric bike. I like the idea of an electric bike.
6: We're so high right now.
0: When I was growing up, though, we called them mopeds when I was a kid.
1: Oh.
0: We called them mopeds.
1: It's the same but different. Mopeds are different. Mopeds are more, you know, European, where I tried to do an electric bike. It was way too big for me, and I was like, there's no way. I'm going to die on this.
0: But I think it's a great idea to give, because where I live, there's mostly like high school kids on electric bikes. I think it's a great idea to give high school kids that make poor decisions a vehicle that can go 45 miles an hour.
1: Yeah.
0: I think that is a really good choice that people
3: have
0: made.
3: Yes, and the results are proving it.
0: Yes, I think there's nothing wrong with that. I think we should give them motorcycles. Let them, unlicensed motorcycles, and let them go, like Blair, let them go like 100 miles an hour. Let's see what happens.
5: Hey, Ben, it only goes 20 to 30, so.
0: Oh, only 30. What could happen going 30 miles an hour? You could, you know, you wouldn't hurt yourself.
1: Laguna Beach is full of kids on electric bikes.
0: Laguna?
1: Yeah. Mm-hmm.
0: Yeah. It's all over the place.
5: Fast.
0: Yeah.
5: 23 down a hill is not fast. That's
1: it's
5: not going
1: fast.
5: Much.
0: Yeah. Hey, Blair, try running into the back of a truck and see if it's just going fast at 23 miles an hour.
5: Yeah, I love that noise.
0: Well, listen to me. Be careful, you.
5: Okay,
0: you better wear a helmet. Do you wear a helmet?
5: I do all the time. I'm just waiting for a big rig to knock the crowd. Well, I'll be dead by the time the big rig hits me, but we don't want that. Let's not jinx ourselves.
0: We don't want that.
5: Running me over.
0: So this guy, Hunter Fiducia, he vomited during the Dodger game, Blair, last night against the Rockies. He puked. He rode the Vomit Comet during the game. He had to come out of the game. He was throwing up. He went out to catch between innings, and he barfed all over the place.
1: Yuck.
0: And so they had to.
5: In the dugout or on the field?
0: No, right on the field, right near home plate. He puked right there. Oh, guts out. Yeah.
5: Man, wouldn't you love to have those seats?
0: Now, Blair, do you remember the.
5: Right over you, man. Just sit right there, Ben Maller, and get puked on.
0: Now, Blair.
1: Ew.
0: Do you remember, Blair, the most famous vomit in Super Bowl history? Do you know who vomited in the Super Bowl? You remember?
5: Who?
0: Who do you think?
5: No idea.
0: Lorena, you know this, right? Who vomited in the Super Bowl, Lorena?
1: I don't know.
0: Oh, come on. How soon we forget. My God. He sold a lot of soup.
5: I just love it if Ben Maller sitting in the front row and an MLB player just vomits right on Ben Maller.
0: Well, that's not very nice.
5: I got to go to the shower.
0: You're
5: now.
0: A schmuck. That's
5: shower.
0: Not nice. All right, I got to go, but you want to hold on, Blair, or you want to go? Yeah, all right.
5: Get a caller real quick.
0: Hold on. All right.
3: I read recently that that's supposedly an urban legend.
0: It happened. Donovan McNabb vomited in the Jacksonville Super Bowl, Eagles, Patriots. He puked. He did. Now, his people wanted you to believe it's an urban legend, not an urban legend. Now, it might have been not a full vomit. You know how sometimes you vomit water and it's not like full chunky lunch that you had? He vomited. Anyway, time now for the Who Am I game, and I am Cincinnati Reds player to hit a postseason home run. It's been a while. The last Cincinnati Reds player to hit a postseason home run. Who am I? That's the question. The answer. We'll get to it. We'll do it next. However, it is the B block, and what hour?
4: Number one.
0: On September 2nd, DraftKings game day arrives with massive deals, exclusive offers, and an all-day celebration built for sports fans. 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

0: As veterans, we've dealt with noise. From chains clanking as they're clamped onto cargo, to orders coming down the chain of command. We can handle that kind of noise. Back home, the noise is different. It seems like everyone's talking all at once and over each other because they just want to be heard. They're taking selfies and oversharing. But we know that it's not about hearing. It's about listening. Listening to what's actually happening with our fellow veterans. Understanding each other because we share the same experiences, the same vocabulary, following the same paths that others have walked. If only we can pick up the trail. Make the Connection is a place for veterans to hear stories from other veterans. 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

0: Ben Maller Show on Fox Sports Radio. And as if Vegas wasn't weird enough already, we had to get involved. And the next 2026 Maller meet and greet back in our old stomping grounds in Lost Wages, Nevada, a week from Saturday, August 29th, 3 to 5 p.m. And we'll be at the Stakeout Bar and Grill. That's S-T-A-K-E. That's Stakeout Bar and Grill right near UNLV. Lorraine will be there, Coop. I'll be there. And a bunch of celebrity P1s have RSVP'd, including Jay Scoop. Lance, the bus driver, says he may show up. Robbie, the Mariner fan, a bunch of others. Slug's
1: going to be a party.
0: Well, it'll definitely be that. Slug will be there as well. Of course, he's putting this together. You're invited. Join the Hoot and Nanny.
1: Hoot and Nanny.
0: It's free, which seems rather suspicious if it's free.
1: I'm charging at the door.
0: Okay. Yeah. 2 hours. We might charge you to leave. 2 hours with the Maller Militia. Nobody charges you? There's got to be a catch. I'm sure there's a catch. Come by, say hello, and you'll likely regret it. But yeah, maybe I'll have fun. It'll be fantastic. All right, back to it. And time now for the payoff on the Who Am I game. This is where I pretend to be somebody else. We'll keep it simple here. I am the last Cincinnati Reds player to visit hit a home run in the postseason. Playoff game home run. That is the question. Had a great time. Went to one Reds game there with Robbie and Queen Roxanne and Neil and Tommy. And we had a great time out there. We about as far away from home plate as you could sit. We had a great time. Had a better view of the river than we did the game. But that's fine. All right. Let's see. Does anyone know the answer? Patient Zero, Justin in Cincinnati from, that would be Maller Prop Guy. Steve Irwin from Alf the Alien Opiner. Good AI work there. Ryan Seacrest from Femi, the top Uber Eats driver in Minnesota. King Rory going with Blair in Maine. Who else do we have? Paige down. Charlie in Wisconsin trying to suck up to me. Thank you, Charlie. I appreciate that. Alan Ashby from Mr. Nice Guy, who's not so nice. Who else do we have? Mecha Streisand from Milkman Mike in Colorado. Who else? Paige down. Veda Pinson from Eek in Roseville, Minnesota. Frank Beard, rest in peace, from Stevie Meatballs. Dave Concepcion from Rob in Minnesota. Ted Klusinski from Mr. Irrigation in Houston. Paul O'Neill from Johnny Q. What else do we have? Let's see. Paige down. Pete Rose from Chip and the Q's. Can't read that. All right. Do you have an answer, Lorraine? No.
1: I'm going with Jeff Shaw.
0: Okay, Jeff Shaw. No, that is incorrect. The correct answer would be Sin Shu Chu. Way back in 2013. The Reds' last playoff home run was in 2013. 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

0: Milwaukee, the Brewers led Seattle 1-0 in the fifth inning. 22-0 was the final. That ties for the most lopsided shutout in Major League history dating back to the 1800s. The Brewers have the best record in the majors this year, 78-48. They're still just 4.5 games over the Cubs in the division. The Cubs got a run in the bottom of the ninth to beat the White Sox 4-3. The Dodgers got a Shohei Ohtani home run and eventually won 7-6 at Colorado. In the AL West, Houston's lead is down to one game over the Rangers. Texas shut out Washington 5-0. Houston was beaten at home by the Angels 3-1. Wins for Cleveland and Philadelphia. The Phillies have won 5 straight. San Diego won 5-2 at the Mets. Fernando Tatis Jr. hit 2 home runs and robbed a grand slam bid in right field. Toronto won at Tampa Bay 10-5. Yankees over Baltimore 3-1. Trent Grisham with all 3 RBIs. I'm Steve DeSager.
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7: The wheels on the bus go round and round. 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Welcome in the beginning of another hour of the Ben Maller Show. 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
7: 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So it is a guilty pleasure to enjoy the rich people drama-o-rama that is going on. Last hour, we talked about the Dodgers owner, Mark Walter, who has to find a way before the end of the year, a race against time, to come up with hundreds of millions of dollars, if not more than that, could be in the billions, to pay back the feds. And if he doesn't come up with that money, and they're not happy with his result, there is a scenario where he ends up going to jail. Now, it is rich people jail, but that's interesting. Now, our lead this hour is from the Party Bus and the Laker family feud. Oh, this is so good. This is freaking great. This is, for a Laker hater, it's porn. It really is. Just to see everything crumbling. They got this guy, Bob Iger, who's going to buy the team, and he, you know, jacks prices up. He'll screw over the fans. It's just going to be just wonderful. Just absolutely great. Anyway, so they have to be sold completely first, and all the emails I got when Mark Walter was going to buy the Dodge, or buy the Lakers, is, oh, see, man. Oh, man. Oh, the Lakers are set. Dynasty! Dynasty! No. So here's the latest on the Laker family feud. NBA insider Shams, or whatever the guy's name is, the guy that's not as good as Woj, that guy, yeah, the guy that can't hold Woj's jockstrap. So Shirani, I guess is his name, he is standing by his report that Genie Buss's attorney, Adam Streisand, challenged his account, the insider report, of the Buss family attempting to sell the remaining Lakers ownership stake. Now, Shirani has said, I fully stand by my reporting. Okay, thank you. Bernstein there, I appreciate that. Now, the courtroom cowboy That'd be a lawyer.

0: accused Shams Charania of falsely reporting that all six of the bus siblings, they all agreed, they all voted to sell. But turns out that Shams Charania, he says he never reported that. He says only that a majority vote of at least four of the six was required. And that's what he put out there. Charania, he reported that five of the six bus siblings voted to sell, with only Jeannie Buss, the only one that was a holdout. I wonder why. All right, so that is a good jumping off point. Let us discuss the question on the big board. Not a list. Question on the big board. Look at the scoreboard. Look at the Jumbotron. It says right there, Jeannie Buss is currently building her bunker. She's bunkering down to keep the Lakers share. That she, you know, she wants to have that seat at the table with all the cool kids, all the Hollywood a-holes that go to those Laker games, and she wants to schmooze with them. So what is your read, loosely speaking, on the latest developments in this ongoing saga? So I've got Gettysburg Address, mashed potatoes, and Riverboat Casino. And we will combine all of these things together, and we are going to play Connect 3. That's what we're going to play, Connect 3. All right, so we always start to play Connect 3. We always start with number one.
1: Number one.
0: Didn't say it again.
1: Number one.
0: It's the damn thing's broken.
1: Number one.
0: It's broke.
1: Number one.
0: Stop it from, you know what? I'm going to bring in Gunner from Minnesota to fix it. Gunner's going to come in from Minnesota. He was on a 7-month vacation. All right, anyway, so here's what's going on right now. All right, my read on this, loosely speaking, somebody grabbed a bugle. We're not sure who grabbed the bugle. We don't know where they got it from. And they blew into the bugle, and there we go. Because the Buss family civil war is underway. Jeannie Buss is currently facing off with not one, not two, not three, not four, but five siblings. And she is outnumbered by 400% in this battle royale, right? And there's more buses coming over the hill. Yeah, watch out. The Cougars are coming. The Cougars are coming. Well, no, the buses are coming. The buses are coming to oust her. So you've got Jim, Johnny, Janie, Joey, and Jesse. I guess Jerry liked the J letter. He was a big fan of the J. The killer J's right there. All of them. So they're all out there. The siblings, Jim, Johnny, Janie, Joey, and Jesse, and they issued their own version of the Gettysburg Address, claiming that they remain united. And of course, I believe that's billionaire code. I'm not a billionaire. I've studied billionaire code. It's a secret language of the elites. And I believe billionaire code for show me the money. I think that's what that means. Show me the money. I think that's it. So Jeannie is still waving around. She's holding the papers up. She's at 2017. I got court orders here from 2017. I've got trust documents. It's like she's holding these up like the Dead Sea Scrolls. And her siblings are out there, and they're like, hey, we have our own cash register, and we would like to have a nice payout. We'd like to have this money in our cash register. Chop, chop. What's wrong with you? So forget that winning time. Remember that winning time thing on HBO back a couple years back? Forget that. Let's just redo it, and we're gonna call it Cashing Out Time, the Jeannie Buss story. Or the Buss sibling story. I'm telling you, it's going to be one hell of a documentary. It's going to be great. I can't wait. It's getting messy in here. It's getting messy. Imagine the next Buss family reunion. They're going to have metal detectors at that thing, armed security. They're going to have a neutral site location, a demilitarized zone. My God. Holy crap. Man. And this happens all the time. Every family has something like this. I know in my family, I've got some cousins that don't talk to each other anymore. Parents passed away, left a lot of money, and people were fighting over the money. This is delayed, though. Jerry Buss croaked years ago, and this is a delayed reaction, and it's bad. I mean, and there's things that are being said about Jeannie Buss. I don't know how much of that is true or not, but I mean, the things that are being said are terrible. All right, speaking of terrible, let's go to Seattle, where I'd love to hear the spin from the apologist up there, Nostradamus. Okay, because problem, the Seahawks' evil plan is not playing out the way they thought it would play out. Now, if you didn't see this one, perhaps not. We have learned now that defensive back Terrion Arnold, yep, that guy, the guy fired by the Lions because he's in a whole lot of trouble, whole lot of trouble. So the plan was, all right, easy peasy, lemon squeezy, this guy's going to go play for the Seattle football team. Well, timeout, timeout on the field. It turns out the commissioner said, wait a minute, we're going to put this guy, Terrion Arnold, on the commissioner's exempt list once he officially signs with the Seattle Seahawks. Now, Arnold and the Seattle football team, they have not completed the signing as of yet. They have to do the DocuSign, so they haven't done that. Once that happens, and it, by all accounts, the Seahawks, believe it or not, you'd think they won the Super Bowl, they'd be happy. No, they're so horny to bring this guy in. I don't understand why. Somebody can explain that to me. So they're still planning on getting the deal done. Now, state-sponsored Pravda News Service, or in this case, the NFL Media, tell us that they are working through the timing. What the F does that mean? It doesn't matter. He's not going to play, so who cares? So they're working through the timing of this and the transaction. It's going to take a while. You think? You think it's going to take a while? So placement, if you don't know what this means, it's been around for years. The exempt list is the naughty list. You're on the naughty list. And that means while you're on there, Terrion Arnold, who was a first-round draft pick of the Lions, is ineligible to do things like, you know, playing games or practice while he remains on that naughty list. So here's the question on this one. The NFL planning, their own media outfit, the mouthpiece of the NFL says, hey, they're going to put this guy, Terrion Arnold, defensive back, on the commissioner's exempt list. How big a blow is this for the Seahawks? How big a blow is this for the Seahawks? So taking a couple of minutes to review the information and come up with a conclusion, we have determined that this is a significant, say it with me now, body blow, for the Seattle football team. And despite, I'm sure, the spin right now that Nostradamus is cooking up, it doesn't matter. Coach Mike McDonald's grand plan, much to the dismay of Crying Craig in Seattle, his plan to upgrade, clearly a weakness, the Seahawks proving they are scared of the LA Rams. You would not sign a guy like this if you thought you were good enough to beat the Rams. They know last year was a fluke in Seattle. McDonald knows it. Everyone there in that organization knows it. It was bogus. They were given a gift by the football gods and that two-point sham faux two-point conversion there. So they know they're not good enough. The Rams are better. So, like, we got to sign this guy. I know it doesn't look good. The optics are bad. We got to bring this guy in. And now the NFL's, like, put the kibosh on this. And they know you can't do it. So putting Terrion Arnold on the commissioner's exempt list means, as we said, he's not able to do anything. He's as useful as if the Seahawks added J.J. and Renton to the team, okay? So that's where we are. And Arnold, as an NFL player, it's essentially, if Seattle adds him, it's like putting someone on layaway. And it's like, okay, we'll put down a deposit now, and maybe we'll take him on our roster like later. Maybe that'll happen. So with Arnold, he's facing not one, not two, not three, not four, not five, not six, not seven, eight felony counts for things like kidnapping and armed robbery charges. And he was supposedly the ringleader, if you believe the prosecutor. That's what they're saying anyway. Maybe they effed up. Possible. Wouldn't bet on that. Anyway, the punishment, what do you think the punishment is? Like 20 years, 30 years in jail, something like that? Yeah. How about life in prison? Yeah, he's facing up to life in prison, which seems like a big thing. Seattle is betting the long-term lottery payout will pay off here. And so they're really at the mercy of the Florida court system and Park Avenue. That's where they are. And so maybe McDonald eventually gets the defensive back that he wants. And you know, maybe it's possible that Terrion Arnold's next defensive assignment is not guarding a wide receiver in the NFL. It's guarding the mashed potatoes at the prison mess hall. That's also a possibility in the multiverse. So who knows? We'll see how this plays out. But either way, Seattle didn't get the player they wanted. They didn't. Right? And they're about to add a giant question mark. That's what they're about to get. All right, now, final point. To the trial lab we go. Follow-up to the follow-up. Now, we talked about this in a previous episode of the show. We didn't really spend too much time discussing it here when it was actually going on. What is it? Well, we've learned the company behind the enhanced games. Remember this, where they had steroid guys against people that weren't doing steroids? Yeah, you know what I'm talking about. Anyway, so the company behind the enhanced games, do you think they made money, lost money, or broke even? Yeah, now the answer is they lost their tuchus. They lost nearly $62 million. Nearly $62 million in the second quarter. The cost of staging the event, this was back in May, if you didn't see it, and the NBA playoffs were going on. Now, during the event, you had clean athletes who largely outperformed the steroid cheats, which makes no sense because I watched baseball in the 90s when guys were looking like the Incredible Hulk and hitting home runs like the Incredible Hulk, and Bonds and McGuire and Sosa and those guys. And yet, here we are. I said, well, no, the clean guys outperformed the performance-enhancing drug crew. All right, so here's the question. After losing close to $62 million dead presidents at the enhanced games, are they already doomed? Doom. All right, so we did a wellness check, because that's what we do here. By the people, for the people, all about the people. So we did a wellness check, and somebody may want to bring in the crash cart. If you know what I'm saying there. Now, this thing is under fire from pretty much every direction at this point. You've got Wall Street. The shares of the company have been body slammed. In fact, they're down, I read, almost 84%. 84% year to date. Critics are calling the whole operation dangerous and irresponsible. How dare you? Of course, they allowed these steroid guys in baseball during the 90s and the early 2000s. And there's guys right now futzing around, and some are not getting caught. Hell, I watched Fernando Tatis' steroid cheat, and he had a big day against the Mets. I wonder what's going on there. And took a grand slam away, a good catch, razzle-dazzle, hit a couple of bombs in Queens last night. So, on. The U.S., the USADA says that the outfit is prioritizing entertainment and shock value over athletes' long-term health. Then came the ultimate oops-a-daisy. What was the ultimate oops-a-daisy in this story? I'll tell you. The clean athletes, as we said, actually did better than the dirty ones. Say what? Holy pineapple, Batman! What are you talking about? So they built the enhanced games under the premise, which at this point is a false premise, that athletes doing the full chemistry set at the science fair, that they would produce better results. Well, so far, one event in, and who knows if there'll be another one, that has not been the case. It's kind of like opening a riverboat casino. And somehow the house loses every night. You know how impossible it is for the casino to lose money? People go into a casino knowing they're going to lose money. And they happily go, la, la, la, la, la, la, la, hopping and skipping into the casino. Here, take my money! And yet, they're the ones that open up basically a casino, and they somehow screw this up. Now, it does cost money to start a business. $62 million seems like a lot of money to start a business. And you're building something. Is this something people really want? I don't know about that. You can't keep lighting the money on fire while trying to convince everyone that you should care. So the clock, it's not done yet. The clock is ticking. You can almost hear it in the background. You can kind of make it out. I could hear it a little bit in the background there. The clock is ticking. The runway is shrinking. It's shrinking a little bit there. So unless somebody finds a financial defibrillator and gives some oxygen and some life to the body there, The enhanced games are getting close to getting the obit. They're getting close to that obit. It is the Ben Maller Show. If you'd like to comment on any of this, we'll take your calls. There's one line open. Got some legends lined up. I see some big names. This is our version of a murderer's row ready to go. But if you would like to get in line, take a number from the deli counter. 877-99-ON-FOX. 877-996-6369. And so excited because the NFL attacked by the birds. The lovebirds. What is that all about? We'll get to it. And we will do it next. However, live read time, and it is the A Blockity Block. And what hour is it? Let's see here. What hour?
2: Number two.
0: I couldn't really make that out. Can we do that again? Leprechaun, what hour?
3: Do you need his full thing? You heard the two, didn't you?
0: I need to hear the whole leprechaun. The full leprechaun. I need that.
2: Number two.
0: Wow, look at that. 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

0: Ben Maller's show on Fox Sports Radio as we work our way through the overnight hours. And a reminder, it's almost here. Yeah, what kind of lunatic flies to Vegas to meet a bunch of people from an overnight radio show? Well, we're about to find out. These people, the next and possibly last 2026 Maller meet and greet. We may be able to squeeze one more in before the end of the year, but football season, real football, not this exhibition crap, starts soon. So that'll have our focus. We in Lost Wages, Nevada, Saturday, August 29th, week from Saturday, 3 to 5 p.m. at the Stakeout Bar and Grill near UNLV. Lorena Coop and me.
1: I'm going to be there.
0: Yeah, yeah. Plus possible appearances from Mouthwash Mike if he's not dead or in jail. Big Lou, he's on number two. Robbie the Mariner fan, Jay Scoop, and many more. It's a human zoo. There'll be bar service there. And remember, admission is free. It's free. So come witness the Maller Militia in its natural habitat. Vegas may never recover from that. It's possible that that's it. Now, if you want to be part of the show, 877-99 on Fox. That's 877-

0: 7996-6369. Also on X, at Ben Maller. You can also say hello to Lorena.
1: Hola.
0: FSR Tech Queen and Coop at a Bronco Fan. I did want to mention that both Robin and Ruthie from Vancouver, we met them at that wonderful Vancouver meet and greet that we did with Nico last year, and Robin and Ruthie have RSVP. They will be part
1: Stop.
0: Of the
1: event. Yeah, they're flying Canada.
0: Yeah, they're flying down from Vancouver. They'll be in Vegas.
1: Wow.
0: And by the way, Coop, I have not written back to Robin because I'm a douche, but Robin asked any recommendations on poker tournaments and things like that. And I'm not a poker player, so I don't really know. You, of course, love poker, Coop. So do you have any advice to Robin on where to play poker, any good spots to play poker tournaments? He said he was there in May for his birthday. He stayed at the D on Fremont. Usually stays on the Strip. So,
2: well, as far as tournaments go, I'm not sure because I have not looked, because tournaments are very time consuming and we will only be there for
0: a few days,
2: a couple nights. Yeah, so yeah. Okay. I will not be playing any tournaments, but I like to play cash game at Aria.
0: Okay. Yeah, he did say they just have cash games and he's more of a tournament player. So I think you might be out of luck, Robin. But just go, you know, enjoy yourself, you know. I'm sure there's probably some tournaments if you're really into
2: it. Oh, there's definitely tournaments going on. I agree. I love tournaments.
0: Okay. Yeah. He says the Golden Nugget's the only casino downtown with a poker room, and they stopped doing tournaments. Yeah. I can't help you. But somebody, I'm sure somebody listening knows, Robin. They'll help you out. So, but it's going to be great to see you. And you and Ruthie. So there you go. Flying in from Vancouver for the big Mallard.
2: I'm going to give free advertising. I'm going to give free advertising. PokerAtlas.com tells you all of the tournaments that are currently happening.
0: There you go. All right. Let's go to the phones, and we'll say hello to Lucky Tony in the Bay Area. Hello, Lucky Tony.
3: Hey, Ben. Tip of the blue and orange, and just a tip, Lonnie Legend, with my fingers crossed. Thanks, Ben.
0: Blind Scott is on the north end of Boston. Hello, Blind Scott.
4: Oh, hey, yeah, the pressure in my left eye, it's so bad. Blood is pooling in my eye. And, dude, that guy that hit the bike into the car, he should try to have sex with a woman before he gets on that electric bike. That's so dangerous, bro. I can't believe they gave him one of those. And you know that whoever decided to give him that was someone who was like a stupid liberal that thinks he could work
0: All right.
4: and ride that
0: Calm down.
4: Package scenario through AI. So I know what's coming in those packages, and this is AI talking, because I know the guys that are sending those packages. Sometimes it's just like health and beauty products or whatever. So AI calls it something that I don't really want to say on the radio, but it almost sounds like those guys want to get on the radio, but they really don't. But the problem with those guys sending those packages is it's great to send packages and stuff, but if you're sending those packages because you think that you might get with Lorena, you're ruining the culture of the show. Like, literally, it's not that type of show. It's not a sex hookup show. If you're sending packages...
0: I don't know what you're talking about, Scott. There's a lot of wild sex that goes on.
4: Remember we exchanged money, a bunch of listeners, and you got to tell us not to do that like 10 years ago? We were like meeting up in Kentucky and like Tennessee, and you were like... I can't believe the listeners are exchanging money for sex. And we were like, no, it just has to travel pretty far.
0: I feel like you're making that up. I think you're making that up. I don't think
4: No. Justin in Cincinnati was going to pay someone $1,000 to meet up with them and help them out. But it encourages you to, like, have sex with the person if you're going to give them money. Because no one takes money from someone if they don't have sex. That's how I do it. You know, I pimp myself out. I'm a prostitute sometimes. Dude, one other thing. My tooth is broken right now, so... That's why my business is shut down, actually.
1: Does that affect your prostitution skills by having a broken tooth?
0: Oh, come on, Lorena.
4: Yeah, exactly. Not helpful, half of the business is shut down.
1: It's like having a yeast infection. You can't do both at the same time.
0: Okay. All right. Yeah, come on.
4: And then somebody got stabbed one block over from where I was.
0: What are you talking about? The North End.
4: I know that street.
0: Come on now.
4: Yeah, you know, it was on Portland Street. My mom's like, I know you stand on that street at night, but it was Friend Street. So I told my mom how I could keep somebody away from stabbing me. I said, you know, they have to get up in your personal place to stab you because stabbing is real personal. But two people got on a train from Texas. There's been multiple murders in Boston. Like, recently, it's kind of scary. I'm actually not going outside because I'm trying to heal right now. Dude, there was blood before the call coming out of my left eye. I was holding it to put pressure to put pressure on it.
0: Why don't you call a doctor? Call an ambulance or something like that. They go to the hospital.
4: I did. I've been to the hospital. They kicked me out of there because I go there all the time. I'm like, take like so many ambulances and stuff. Like I get these metabolic tables done, but my bills don't get paid by the government. It's called Community Health Plan in Boston. They have this health medical van that drives around. He's a famous doctor. He helps people with severe mental illness. He is famous. I know him. He drives in the streets of Boston and will treat people that like won't go to the doctor. So I've seen him. But
0: congratulations. I don't think you've seen him because I don't think that's happened. Yeah. Blind Scott.
4: So I have schizophrenia. So sometimes I just say stuff and you can't recall whether it's true or not. It could be a delusion, but I would say
0: of the things you've said, you've been on the air for like 3 minutes, and I think the things you have said now, I would say none of them are true.
4: Into a radio show that plays music. You call the hotline, like the contest hotline, and you could talk to the on-air radio host. Remember you said people don't do that to complain about the music? Well, I call all types of radio shows all the time, dude. Yeah. One other thing, this Mike Vrabel guy, he's a good coach for the Patriots. He lets you bring your kids to the press conference. He seems like a pretty nice guy.
0: Sure.
4: So you're not going to say bad stuff in the media if you bring your kids to press conference. One other thing about
0: Kobe Bryant was the first guy in the modern era to use their kids as a human shield when he was going through the accusations that he committed rape, and then he put his kids on his lap there. You can't ask any tough questions when your little daughter's on your lap. You know, it's a little tough to do that.
4: Yeah, that sucks. That's nothing compared to what is inside those packages that come to
0: I got to go. You had way too much airtime. My God. Isn't that right, Hollering James? Way too much airtime for him, yes?
5: Very, very, very too much airtime.
0: What, are you awake? What's wrong with you? You've been asleep all week, James. How are you awake now?
5: I'm awake because I got a lot to say, but a little time. I got to say, greed is never good, but Jeannie Buss should stand her ground against her family. Because if I would have stood my ground against American Family and Allstate Insurance when I was injured in a car accident with Thomas Bell, when Mary Lou is an insurance holder, his mother, I would have got a mint.
0: What are you talking about?
5: I would have won some money in a lawsuit. The car accident when I was a passenger, when I was here holding the wheel or a distraction.
0: Is there something going on that we don't know about? This has been ridiculous. This block of calls has been insane. What's happening?
1: I think it's just your listeners, Ben.
5: Cheated.
0: Okay.
5: And I think Brian Scott is a fool.
0: Yeah, you want to talk to him?
5: No, I do not. I'd rather talk to Reverend.
0: All right, I will not put him on then. You want to talk to Doc Mike? All right. Well, go to Chicago. He's in Chicago. That's where he is.
2: He said Leprechaun.
0: Oh, Leprechaun. Oh, I thought you said Doc Mike. Oh, Leprechaun. He's not online either, so I don't know. You want to talk to Dorco?
5: That's for Dorco.
0: All right, Dorco. Say hello to your pal, Hollering James, Dorco.
6: Aloha, James. Aloha.
5: You sound like you had a few too many. That's you and me and Eddie.
6: Yeah, I've been sucking on Mai Tais all night long. Oh, my God, I'm so wasted.
5: It's time for Long Island. Let's go to Long Island.
6: Yeah.
0: Everything's overmodulated, I feel like. You know, it's crazy.
5: No, we're not overmodulating. We just want to taste the good life. How about Miller?
6: Yeah,
5: Miller Draft.
6: Miller time in Hawaii is all the time.
0: How's the comedy going, Dorco? Everything all right with the comedy? What do we got?
5: I think this is the comedy hour.
0: All right, hold on a second. Hold on. Hold on a second. Let me lock you in, and then I'll put him on hold. Yes. All right, Dorco, what's going on with you? You're on the air, Dorco.
6: Not too much. I got a hottie toddy hot take.
0: Nope. We'd like to alert all the affiliates down the line. It's a hottie toddy hot take. Is that correct?
6: Yes. All the hottie toddies that I've been spending time with since Mallorpalooza told me that Kyler Murray and the Vikings will take the NFC North.
0: Okay, so you're talking to people that are drunk that are telling you that. What do you mean take it? He's going to steal it like a video game or something like that?
6: They'll be the winners. They'll win the North. And I've heard the same, but Colin Cowherd said that Kyler Murray is going to be the shiznick once once he gets in there.
0: And Cowherd's never been wrong before. He's always right. If he says it, it's going to happen because he's calling Cowherd. So, of course, it's going to happen that way, 100%.
6: You can disagree, but he's always right. So,
0: is he always right? Is he? Yeah.
6: Yeah. I want to say hi to Anthony.
0: Oh, Anthony in Louisiana. Yeah. He's a big fan of yours. He loves your work.
6: I've deducted that the harder the caller is to understand, the more popular they are.
0: So are you trying to just be marble mouth so people love you? Is that what you're trying to do?
6: Not entirely. Okay. But
0: I got you.
6: If possible, the more you, I think the drunker you are, the more popular you are on the show.
0: That does seem to be the case. I don't know how that happened. It does seem to happen that way, though. The more crazy that you talk, the people love you more and more. Mark in Queens writes in. He says, Big Ben, I think this is a new low for Blind Scott. Please make him stop forever. Don't need to hear about his tooth prostitution woes. That's from Mark in Queens. Also, Rebecca the Ram fan. Big news here, Dorco. Rebecca the Ram fan says she will not be able to attend the Maller meet and greet. She wanted to go. She says she's got plans on Saturday, so no Rebecca the Ram fan. She will not be.
6: It's so close to L.A., oh my God.
0: I know. I'm surprised you're not flying in, Dorco. Well, we're going to come to Hawaii at some point, do a Maller meet and greet there in Honolulu. We got to make that happen, right?
6: Yes, for sure.
0: Don't they have a Hawaiian travel board that can help us out on that, right? Yes? No?
6: Yeah, we could set, I'll look into some sort of packages or something to get everybody down from Boston and Minnesota. And
0: yeah. We'll have to make it happen. We'll have to do it in like the winter where it's cold and nasty everywhere and the people want to go to Hawaii just to kind of hang out and get away from the bad weather. Yeah.
6: Yeah, middle of January, February, something like that.
0: Yeah, February. It's terrible. Horrible weather in February. All right, well, very good, Dorco. Amazing as always. Look at that. You got so much airtime. It's amazing how much airtime you got. Isn't that impressive?
6: Love your show.
0: All right. Love you too. Hottie Toddy. Go hang out with your Hottie Toddy Hotties.
1: We sure love love here, don't we, Ben?
0: That's right. In fact, next hour, Lorena, we will have love. Lorena's got her own segment about an hour from now as the clock ticks down there. Queen of Hearts with Lorena. That'll be an hour or so from now. Well, speaking of love, the Lovebirds, the Chargers quarterback Justin Herbert at it again as the public canoodling continues. Chargers. They're going to lead the NFL in PDAs this year, so congratulations on that. The football media and the tabloids picked this up there as Madison Beer, the singer that couldn't sell tickets the last time she went out there, and Justin Herbert, who are engaged, spotted canoodling right there, joint practice. Oh, my God, they held hands, and they kissed on the practice field?
1: They're doing this on purpose.
0: You think so?
1: Yes, 100%.
0: All right. It does make sense that because she's not doing that well. So I don't think you're wrong. Like, this is to get her.
1: The NFL wants their followers.
0: Well, no, but she's not doing that great. So she can get more attention and then that'll help her career sell some tickets, right?
1: Mm-mm. The NFL wants her followers.
0: She's not doing that well.
1: She has 70 million. The NFL only has 53.
0: That's all fake. That's all fake. Anyway, it is the Ben Maller Show. Time now for the Insta Trivia. Blank was nicknamed the Rat. And homered in his first MLB plate appearance. And then 6 years later, homered in each of his first two postseason plate appearances. And we're looking for the name on this person. Blank was nicknamed the Rat. Baseball player, obviously, homered in his first MLB plate appearance. And then 6 years later, homered in each of his first two postseason plate appearances. That's the Insta Trivia. The answer. And Maller to the third degree. We'll get to it, and we will do it next. However, it is the B block. What hour? Quickly, please. Yes, hour number two.
7: Number two.
0: On September 2nd, DraftKings Game Day arrives with massive deals, exclusive offers, and an all-day celebration built for sports fans. 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

0: 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Check out the YouTube channel, Ben Maller Show. It's a great name, good marketing there. I don't know who came up with that. Ben Maller Show on YouTube. Follow the account, click the whatchamacallit like Alf the Alien Opiner does, and Maller Prop Guy and Ferg Dog, and you will get Maller videos, monologues, and other features only available if you are a member of the YouTube family. So check that out. All right, time now for the payoff on the instant trivia. Blank was nicknamed the Rat and homered in his first MLB plate appearance. And first MLB plate appearance. And then 6 years later, homered in each of his first two postseason plate appearances. Alf says the notorious slugger Ken Linesman is the, or Linsman rather, is the answer. Fernando Tatis Jr., World Series ringworm from Maller Prop Guy. Who else do we have? David Eckstein from Robbie the Mariner fan. Who else? Page down. Let's see here. Ron LaFleur from Greg the Real Estate Mogul in Baltimore. Brian Scrudlin from Mediocre Kabuki. Page down. Chuck E. Cheese from Kyle. That's his answer. Chuck the Rat Knoblock from Filler Up Phil. Herbie the Love Bug from Adrian. Who else? Who do we have? Mr. Luciano. I have no idea who that is. I'm not saying that name. What else do we have? Can't read that. All right. Brad Marchant from Johnny Q. Do you have an answer, Lorena? Quickly.
1: I'm going with Mortimer Mouse.
0: No, the correct answer is Minnesota Twins legend Gary Gaetti. Gary Gaetti, 1987 Twins, part of that World Series team. But he homered in his first appearance and then in the playoffs years later. Here we go.
2: It's Maller.
3: How about that?
2: To the third degree.
0: Yeah.
2: This is when Big Ben gets grilled.
0: Here we go, Koopaloo.
4: A panel of sports experts published a piece.
0: You gotta say
4: this
0: air
4: week.
0: Quotes, Coop. Air quotes.
4: Yeah, sorry. I did it and I realized nobody
1: I
4: can see
1: I
4: me.
1: I think I heard them in your voice.
0: Okay. Yeah.
4: They published a piece this week where they predicted the future of all 32 NFL teams. And one of the predictions was that Lions defensive end Aiden Hutchinson will win Defensive Player of the Year within the next 3 years.
0: Yeah.
4: Ben, can you get behind that trajectory?
0: Well, I can for two reasons. Number one, he's good. And number two, the reason I'm Benny Brightside, I had him on the podcast when I was at the Super Bowl a couple years ago. So, yes, absolutely. Friend of mine, me and Aiden Hutchinson were tight. So, yes. Yes, yes, yes, yes, yes. Next!
4: Browns defensive end Jared Verse was involved in a training camp fight this week, but told reporters that he thinks fighting is necessary in football. Ben, is he right?
0: Yes, absolutely. I still love, and I feel like this is the last couple years, people get so worked up. There's these wokesters in the media lose their freaking mind. I was reading a story about the fights that were, I think it was the Saints practice. There were Chargers, there were a bunch of fights. This is what happens.
4: Bo Nix got in a fight.
0: Exactly. And they got the players, most of the players
1: fight,
0: love it.
1: Fight.
0: You know, when we are getting ready for the radio season, we fight. I absolutely kicked Danny G's ass a couple years. Remember that? We had a training camp brawl. And Jay Moore, the reason he left radio, kicked his ass. We kicked his ass, right? Come on.
4: I remember that.
0: It's every show against every show. It's a bloodbath. It's a steel cage death match. And that's what we do. Next!
4: After being traded to the Charlotte Hornets, Dennis Schroeder only needs to join one more team to tie the record for the most teams played for in NBA history.
0: Yeah.
4: He said in an interview this week that being a journeyman gets a bad rap for the media because the teams pay for everything for us. We continue to live just as we lived before. Ben, does he have a point?
0: Yeah, like you don't realize, like the housing's taken care of, the travel's taken care of, they give you per diem, you live in a hotel when you change teams. And there was a guy named Tony Massenberg that played for a billion teams back in the day. It's really not that bad. It's fine. How do we do? How do we do?
4: Pass this edition.
0: Hey, winner, winner, winner! Chicken dinner! 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
15: The Cubs, after a late rain delay, wound up beating the White Sox with a run in the bottom of the ninth, 4-3. Pete Crow-Armstrong had hit a leadoff homer. The Dodgers' Shohei Ohtani with his 30th home run of the season. L.A. held on for a victory at Colorado, 7-6. In the AL West, Houston just one game ahead of the Rangers now. Texas shut out Washington 5-0, while Houston lost at home 3-1 to the Angels. Former Halo Joe Adell in Cleveland had a homer and six RBIs. The Guardians whipped San Francisco.

0: Go 8-1. Milwaukee 22-0 over Seattle. That ties for the most lopsided shutout in Major League history dating back to 1888. San Diego got two home runs from Fernando Tatis Jr. and won at the Mets 5-2. The Phillies won their fifth straight. Toronto and the Yankees each won. And in the WNBA, Indiana sent Toronto to an 11th straight loss. I'm Steve DeSager.
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5: A little Miller filler, if you will. Welcome in the beginning of another hour of the Ben Maller Show. We are in the air everywhere beside one another. That's what we do here. We hang out together. We keep you coming here. It's a nocturnal world out there. There are people awake. Not everyone's sleeping. 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
5: 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So our lead story this hour is from the Miller High Life, if you will, here. Vaughn Miller. That's right, Vaughn Miller. Filling up the content machine, thanks to Vaughn. He just joined the Dallas Cowboys this week. And he officially began practicing on Tuesday. Oh, you always remember your first practice unless you don't. So 2 days after agreeing to a one-year contract, really by NFL standards, chump change, and he said playing for the Cowboys in Dallas there, a lifelong dream, the full quote, if you didn't hear it, him bloviating, maybe you missed it. He said, quote, I lobbied a long time. But for that really to come true, it's a dream within a dream for sure. Very poetic. Now, the plan is in Dallas that Vaughn Miller's going to be a bit player. He's going to be a complimentary pass rusher, situational pass rusher. He's not going to play all that much unless something goes terribly wrong. And now, he did make an eye-popping declaration, which I thought was intriguing. When you make big, bold statements, that makes good talk radio. So Vaughn Miller said, quote, I am probably the best teammate that ever played in the National Football League. He added that there were a Hall of Fame for teammates, he said that he would be in it. Yeah. Okay. Where would that be? The actual Pro Football Hall of Fame is in Canton. Where would the Hall of Fame for teammates be? Would that be in Lincoln, Nebraska? Where would that be? Do we know? No? Omaha. We'll have to figure that out. How about Flagstaff, Arizona? I know Mike Vrabel likes Flagstaff, Arizona, right there, that area. Big fan of that area. And, Diana Rossini will cover it. Sedona, Flagstaff, they're all connected to each other. Why not? Yeah. Anyway, so that's the deal. And he's arguing, Vaughn Miller, that his greatest value is making teammates better. He claimed that, quote, nobody does that like me when it comes to elevating the players around him. All right, so that is a good jumping off point. Let us discuss. You've got this bloviating NFL player. The question is this. How do you fall on the Cowboys edge rush?

0: Vaughn Miller announcing that he is the best teammate that ever played in the NFL. And that's it. So I've got Scouting Combine, Toys R Us Catalog, and Grab Bag. And we'll combine all of these things together. And we are going to make some teriyaki beef with rice is what we're going to make. Yum, yum, to my tum tum. All right, so first of all, now you know my position on the term best. The best just means as good as all the rest in that particular category. So if you break it down that way, then Vaughn Miller said nothing, you know, harmful. It was benign. He said, listen, you know, I'm as good as everyone else. However, you and I both know that's not what he meant. Right. That's not the context that he met. And so let's hope that Vaughn Miller does not need Tommy John surgery. Rest in peace. He does not need the Tommy John surgery because the man is in danger of throwing out his arm from patting himself on the back. And we do not want that. We do not want Vaughn Miller to hurt himself from patting himself on the back. That would be terrible. And just horrific. So, but when you look at this and you step back a little bit, Miller recently declaring, you know, I'm the best teammate and all that stuff. Now, no, says who? Like, what kind of research? Was this peer-reviewed? Was this a peer-reviewed study? So Vaughn Miller, naturally, we determined, after a minutes-long deliberation of the available information, we have determined that Vaughn Miller is the president, he is the treasurer, and he's also the keynote speaker at the Vaughn Miller Fan Club. Did you know that? Yeah. So I'm just like, how do you measure these things? I always wonder, like, how do you measure these things? You know, was there some guy on the Tampa Bay Buccaneers when they wore the creamsicle uniforms in the 1970s that was a better teammate? I'm not sure. They're possible that was the case. It's possible. Is there a scouting combine where they have a locker room friendship, a test? Like a real bros bro, you gotta pass it. Like a 40-yard compliant dash or something like that. Do they have that as their advanced analytics to determine if the high five is a legitimately good high five or it's a half-ass high five? I just want to know. Did Pro Football Focus over the weekend drop a good hang grade? Good hang grade. I might have missed that. It's possible. I was out doing things this past weekend. Now, that's the beauty. And this is one of the great things about life. And you learn this at a certain point in your life. The beauty of the unprovable proclamation. May we all have the unprovable proclamation. Hypotheticals mean, okay, you're never wrong. You're never wrong. There's no stat sheet for vibes. Oh, we got good vibes. There's no stat sheet for that. There's not. So congratulations to Vaughn Miller, the newest member of the Dallas Cowboys there, who has investigated himself. He has done that. He has counted the votes and has announced that he won the election in a landslide. So congratulations to Vaughn Miller. Now, meanwhile, let's go to baseball. There's a story in baseball that is not getting nearly enough attention that should be the biggest story in baseball. No one's really talking about it, and I'm trying to figure out why. And if you can help me as I go down the garden path, feel free. So part of it is Arizona, the Diamondbacks. It's a Diamondback story. So there's this guy named Ketel Marte who has just gone away from the team. He just left the team, unexplained absence. Just, I'm leaving. I'm not going to the game. And this is now 2 days in. Red Sox and Diamondbacks have been playing this week at the friendly confines of Fenway. And he didn't show up Monday. He flew with the team, the traveling party, to Boston. Ketel Marte didn't show up to the ballpark and then didn't show up on Tuesday. And the Diamondbacks placed him on the restricted list. So he's on their bad list there for failing to report, failing to show up to work at Fenway with the Diamondbacks. Now, manager Torey Lovello said he believes that Ketel Marte returned to the Valley of the Sun for imaging on his left knee, but he admitted, the D-backs manager admitted, that he hadn't heard directly from Ketel Marte about that and didn't know whether anyone in the organization had talked to Ketel Marte. Okay. Now, his equipment, from those that were snooping around, his equipment arrived at the ballpark. He had a locker, which was set up He never showed up, though, to his locker, to his office there. Now, Torrey Lovello could not explain the unexplainable. Like most of the time when you need imaging done and you're on the road, this is going to blow you away. You go to a local hospital. And believe it or not, I've been to Boston many times. They have a lot of really good hospitals in Boston. So you could have gone to one of those hospitals. Instead, he, if you believe the story coming from the Diamondbacks manager, he flew back thousands of miles to Arizona rather than just get that imaging done in Boston because his knee injury, supposedly, that's what they're trying to sell this. It's a knee injury. All right, question. Where are you at on Ketel Marte going AWOL from the Diamondbacks? All right, so listen. Ketel Marte, he is one of these people that believes you are what you eat. And that explains why he's not there. This guy enjoys Kellogg's cornflakes. And he has grown into that. He's really leaning into that. He's a flake. Flaky McFlake. Ketel Marte, whatever is going on, and there might be something there. Whatever's going on, it's called being a grown-up. And you learn that, and he's old enough to know better, right? You send a text. How easy is that? Back in the old days, you didn't have that. You send a text, or if you want, you can send a smoke signal. There's the white smoke. Ketel Marte is going to show up to the ballpark today. Oh, no white smoke. I'm sorry. He's not showing up. Just saying, hey, I'm alive. I'm dealing with some stuff. I'll be back soon. You know, that's it. Boom, done. Put your phone down. Yeah, takes what, 30 seconds, something like that. Not long. So instead, this guy's 32 years old. He's been in the big leagues a bunch of years. I believe he's a 10-5 guy. And he said, you know what? I don't want to do that. I'm not going to send a text message. Instead, I am going to act like a Toys R Us catalog, and I'm going to vanish. This is in the middle of a playoff race. The Diamondbacks are a wild card contender, big time wild card contender in the National League, and this guy's nowhere to be seen. So you got Torrey Lovello, the manager, who's stumbling and bumbling, trying to come up with some lie to tell the media. And it's, well, it's MRIs in Phoenix. That's what that is. Yeah. He's back in Phoenix. And he's talking like he witnessed a UFO. Teammates got radio silence. Nobody responded, supposedly, to him. And it sounds like the PR department for the Arizona Diamondbacks is being run by Bozo the Clown's second cousin. That's what it sounds like. So, talent, and he's clearly a talented player, but it doesn't buy diplomatic immunity. And there have been whispers for several years that he is not very popular with the Diamondbacks, the teammates, because he's done this kind of stuff. Not as blatant as this, but he's ghosted his employer before. This is not the first time he's gone off the reservation, if you will. And that's just not how adults handle their business. And the Diamondbacks, and this is another lesson, they wanted to trade Ketel Marte. They got cold feet because they were offered basically a bag of gumballs for Ketel Marte last year. I think it was last year. I believe it was last year. The years all run together. I think it was a year ago. He was about to become a 10-5 player, and they're like, well, we got to trade this guy. Otherwise, we won't be able to trade him. So they shopped him around the market. They put him on the marketplace, the auctioning block, and they just got offered a bag of gumballs. Now, they were good gumballs. They had the purple gumballs in there. They had the red gumballs and the green. So they were good gumballs, but Arizona said, we don't want the gumballs. We would rather have the player. And so that's what happened. All right, meanwhile, final thought to the pen, the bullpen we go. And Dateline, crumbling arm department, that would be the Dodgers, who have put failed, embarrassed closer Edwin Diaz back on the injured list for the second time this season. Yeah, he's on the injured list for the second time this season, Edwin Diaz. And he allowed, now, if my math is correct here, he came back from loose bodies, and all the nerds over there at Dodger Stadium said, well, this is it. The propagandists, well, that's it. He solved the problem. He's back. He's so back. Oh, my God, he's back. He's back! No, not quite. So far, it has been a hot mess for Diaz. He allowed 9 runs and 3 blown saves in a span of 6 appearances. Now, I didn't play in the major leagues. It doesn't sound good to me. Oh, Maller! You're such a hater, Maller! Why are you such a hater? Yeah, that kind of thing. All right, question. So you've got Dodger closer Edwin Diaz making a return trip to the injured list. What direction, okay, what direction does this point you in? So I'm not going to spend too much time on this. The Dodgers putting Edwin Diaz on the injured list is the baseball equivalent of a dog whistle, is what it is, right? I would venture a guess. It's more likely than not that Edwin Diaz is not actually hurt, that he's just hazardous waste at this particular point. And I've seen this. This goes back. The oldest trick in the playbook of baseball executives and coaches and whatnot, it goes back to when I was doing stuff around baseball. That's a long time ago now. That Diaz is not sidelined with some torn muscle. His actual injury is that he's pitching like fresh chicken fertilizer and expired yogurt mixed together in a blender. You know that nice aroma there? Yeah. Covered in mold and disgusting. That's it. ZRA is close to 12. Not one, not two, not three, but four blown saves. Three recently, but four blown saves. High toxicity. It's getting dangerous for the rest of the teammates there. It's getting rather dangerous there, so be careful. Not good. Now, since the Dodgers cannot demote their $69 million a year closer, they can't send him down to AAA in Oklahoma City without his permission. So presto, hocus pocus, abracadabra, a mysterious ailment materializes right out of thin air, right out of thin air. Now, what is it? Naturally, the medical staff, I believe what they did here is they pulled out the injury grab bag. Let's play injury grab bag. Now, you know the deal. On injury grab bag, you put your hand in the grab bag, you try to figure out what's going on. Now, they bypassed slept funny. That was in the grab bag. They said, no, I didn't sleep funny. Choked on a trumpet. That was in the grab bag. They did not take that. And they settled on shoulder inflammation. Shoulder inflammation is what they settled on. Okay. Though he is now, to be fair. Okay. Edwin Diaz of the Dodgers is actually suffering from inflammation. It's inflammation from turning to look at the ball going to the moon that he just served up, right? The earned run average is through the roof. And so it's inflammation of the earned run average, the ERA, that is the issue here. So this is not a diagnosis. It's a 10-day timeout. Timeout, timeout, go to the injured list. It's baseball. It's the oldest trick in baseball. It's baseball's version of turning the router off. You know how you have problems with the Wi-Fi? You know, all right, let me turn this off for like 30 seconds to a minute, and then I'll turn it back on. Okay, that sounds good. That'll make sense. Why not? All right, it's Ben Maller Show on Fox as we roll through the overnight hours, and we'll take your call. I do need a game show contestant, and if you want to play, now listen, if you don't play, we'll just get on with the program. If you would like to play, it's too much or not enough. Start calling for that right now at 877-996-6369. Also, later this hour, the Queen of Hearts with Lorraine.
1: We love love.
0: Well, I don't know about that. But she
1: and
0: will,
1: other things.
0: She will give advice on relationships. She'll give advice on fettuccine Alfredo if you want to know how to make a mean fettuccine Alfredo. If you want to,
1: you got to make it from scratch.
0: That's right. Just like her mama did back in the old country. And you also need, in addition to that,
1: Mama
0: Mia. Yeah. You can get advice on investments, geopolitical crises, which country will be at war next. She has all the answers. That's called the Queen of Hearts with Lorraine. It's coming up later this hour. Time now, though, for the Maller Riddle of the Day. And here's the Maller Riddle of the Day. And it involves Vaughn Miller, Cowboys' newest addition. Vaughn Miller offered a teammate a lifetime supply of blank to get his uniform number. Again, Vaughn Miller offered a teammate a lifetime supply of blank in order to get his preferred uniform number. That is the Maller Riddle of the Day. The answer, we'll get to it, and we will do it next. However, it is the A blockity block. And let's see, what hour is it in the A blockity block?
2: It's number right three.
0: All right. Well, it turns out, believe it or not, it is that time, and at my favorite time of the hour. 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

0: The Ben Maller Show on Fox Sports Radio rolls on. And attention, Maller Militia. The audio sweatshop heads to Las Vegas. It's going to be the wildest Maller meet and greet yet. Days away, week from Saturday, August 29th. 3 o'clock till 5 o'clock in Vegas there at the Stakeout Bar and Grill. We'll be upstairs there at the Stakeout Bar and Grill. Right near UNLV. Lorena and Coop will be making celebrity appearances. They'll be signing autographs. They'll be there along with Militia Royalty. Big names have said they are thinking about showing up. Lance the Bus Driver. Tammy from Vegas. JT the Wingman coming in from Knoxville, Tennessee. Big Balls Bob. We hope to see Big Balls Bob make an appearance. That would be freaking great. Robin and Ruthie from Vancouver. They're flying in. That's a big name. And Nada, our friend from LAX, she says she's going to try to make the meet and greet in Vegas. How about that? She says she'll be celebrating her divorce. There you go. So.
1: Woo!
0: All right. Make sure to buy her a beer. Absolutely. So that'll be coming up. So make sure to hang out with us. We are excited about this. We do these things a few times a year. And if you've never been to one, no, what are you waiting for? Come on. It's by the people, for the people. It's absolutely free. No admission charge. No cover charge. It's Vegas. So come out, schmooze with us and all the nocturnal crazies. And we'll be in the air everywhere. And it should be, I looked at the forecast, it should be about 192 degrees. So that'll be good.
1: What a beautiful day. Yeah.
0: Chamber of Commerce kind of day there in Vegas. Just freaking perfect. Just freaking perfect. Time now for the Maller Riddle of the Day. And here it is. The Maller Riddle of the Day. All right. Let's go to football. The Cowboys' newest addition, Vaughn Miller, said he's offering a teammate a lifetime supply of blank to get his preferred uniform number. Right, Femi says a lifetime supply of gummy bears. Ferg Dog says.

0: is a DVD copy of The Emperor's New Groove. Worst Disney movie ever. Is that true?
1: Oh, what? Stop it.
0: That's what Ferg Dog said. He said it's the worst
1: no.
0: ever.
1: No, he must be AI.
0: I don't know what he's talking about. What else? Alf the Alien Opiner says a lifetime supply of Bull Pucky repellent to deal with Jerry. Look at that right there. What else do we have? A lifetime supply of Whoopie Pie Blair's flat e-bike tires. He says that's from Donkey Sausage. Late night drug tester going with a lifetime supply of Tic Tacs. Who wouldn't want that? A lifetime supply of nothing from Kathy and Madison. 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Lifetime supply of George Costanza's calzones from Attilio, our buddy in Florida, Attilio. Who else? We have Miller Beer from Eek in Roseville, Minnesota. Bucky's Beaver Nuggets from JT the Wingman. The Sea Salted Caramel and the Cinnamon Sweet from JT. 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Who else? We have Page Dan. A lifetime supply of ZZ Top. 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A lifetime supply of Budweiser from Rebecca the Ram fan. Steeler Nasty's going with Spam.
2: Wrong.
0: Is his answer. Who else? Timmy in Busco, Indiana says offered him a lifetime supply of Strawberry Starburst.
1: Mm.
0: Those are pretty good. Yeah, you got to make sure that sometimes you get them and they've been sitting around for a while. And
1: you could break your teeth.
0: Yeah, it's a problem. It is a problem. Endless dates with his hot girlfriend from Mike the Leprechaun. That's his answer. The most basic ass pasta from Scrooge in the Bay Area. All right, let's see. Do you have an answer, Lorena? One more time. The Maller riddle of the day. Cowboy new pickup, Von Miller. He wants his preferred uniform number. He offered a teammate a lifetime supply of blank.
1: Nougat.
0: Nougat. All right. Is a survey says? No, I'm sorry.
1: Darn it.
0: A cowboy edge rusher, Von Miller, offered a teammate a lifetime supply of chicken. Chicken. Bok? Bok? Chicken? Yeah, he wants number 40. That's the preferred number. Miller, it turns out, it is interesting to note that Von Miller happens to own a chicken farm. You think these two things are related? Yes, a 35-acre chicken farm in Elgin, Texas. And so he said, I'll give this guy. Now, do the math on this. The guy that, I don't know how old the guy, I think he's in his 20s. Most of these NFL players in their 20s or early 30s. So this guy, say he's 25. And I'm just doing this off the top of my head. So if you get a lifetime supply of chicken, how much chicken could you eat in a week if you had a lifetime supply? What do you think? So let's see. I'm going to do the Maller math right now. So what could you eat, like, maybe just one chicken a week? Would that be it?
1: I know people who can eat a full chicken in a day. You know, okay. You get one rotisserie chicken, you can make that into a meal. I expect 7 chickens a week if you tell me that.
0: Okay, so 7 chickens a week. Let's do the math. How much? Let's do the math.
1: 28 chickens a month.
0: Oh, no, hold on a second. How much is a chicken in the store? What do you think that is? If you buy a chicken.
1: If you get a rotisserie chicken here in Southern California, I believe it's around $8.
0: That's a cooked, seasoned chicken. So
1: yeah.
0: All right, so let's do some math. So seven chickens a week. Every day you get a new chicken, and you do that. There are 365 days a year, so you do that. So that's 2,000, what is the math on that? 2,555 chickens. And how much is the chicken?
1: For a cooked rotisserie, it's anywhere from $8.
0: Let's do $8.
3: Not at Costco, it isn't.
1: Okay, $5 at Costco.
0: I know, we're doing $8. Screw that. That equals at $8. That is
1: 16,000.
0: No,
1: million,
0: I don't think you're right.
1: Bajillion.
0: I think it's almost $25,000 in chicken a year. I'd make that deal because, like, chicken, it's just you can put any kind of seasoning. It can be whatever you want. It can be barbecue chicken. It can be teriyaki chicken.
1: And it's
0: it
1: not
0: can
1: like
0: be Italian.
1: The...
0: It can be a chicken parm. Chicken is the most universal animal meat you can have, right? You can make any kind of dish out of chicken. It's really what goes on the chicken that makes the meal, not the chicken itself,
3: making
0: right?
3: Me hungry.
0: I'm just saying.
1: You can have some chicken.
0: You can have fried chicken. Delicious. Chicken fingers. You can have chicken wings. You can have all kinds of stuff. All right, let's go to the phones. Let's say hello to the game's coming up here in a moment. James is in Texas. Hello, James. What's going on? Welcome. What's up, James?
4: Hey, what's going on? How y'all doing?
0: Welcome. What's on your mind, James? What you got for me?
4: I didn't play the game.
0: Oh, it doesn't say that. I didn't know that. All right, hold on a sec. Was he playing the game? I didn't realize that.

0: All right. We don't. I need the board. Let's play the vibe. We'll play the game right now. What the hell? Let's hit the button here, Lorena.
1: Ben Maller game.
2: We've endured too many of these.
1: Is it too much or not enough?
3: Enough already.
0: All right. So James wants to play the game. There's two other people competing. Now, Lorena, this is going to be blind. I guess you know who James is, so you'd be pissing
4: but
0: off.
4: But I'm not blind, Ben. I have really good vision, actually. Just saying. 40-40.
0: How many? What finger am I holding up, Lorena? What am I?
4: It's the middle finger, Ben. All right,
0: And I was covering it with a piece of paper. All right, one, two, or three. One, two, or three. Lorena, quickly. Please.
4: Number two.
0: Oh, you just screwed over James because you picked Jeremy in Boston. James, I gave you were number three. She picked number two. Hello, Jeremy. Welcome.
5: What's up? What's up? Yo. What's up?
6: What's up?
0: Look at that. What are you up to, Jeremy? You working? You...
6: Lorena, you're the best. Like, you just randomly picked me. Look at that. Don't even know me. I am driving to work right now.
0: Yeah, what kind of work you got going on?
6: I'm in the union in Boston.
0: Ah, good union, man.
6: I don't live in Boston. I live in, like, this small town called Westport. It's, like, 45 minutes south of Boston.
0: Do you work in the city or you work out in the suburbs?
6: No, in the city.
0: Okay. All
6: right,
0: well,
6: dude, I listen to you every morning for years and years, and this is the first time I've called and like talked to you guys on the show. This is cool.
0: Well, thank you. We were in Boston a few months ago. You didn't come out and hang out with us. Why didn't you do that? That's a bad job by you. We were there. We were hanging out, you know?
6: I guess I didn't know that. We're being honest with each other.
0: Okay. You know, it's not like I whore myself out and promote all these stupid things I do. So, yeah, all right. Anyway, that's fine. Well, you're here now. Proud union man. Good union job there. Making a good wage. All right, Jeremy, here we go. There are a series of questions. You have to get three right to win our game. Didn't we have a guy run the board? Did he run the board last week, Cooper? No, he didn't run the board.
7: He did, and I forgot to write his name down.
0: Oh, we just screwed the guy over. It's a bad job by us. All right. Well, in theory, if you run the board, you get the game named after you unless we forget your name. And you don't. I'm sorry. I apologize. We'll make that up to you in a future episode of the show. All right, here we go, Jeremy. Question number one. Shohei Ohtani has hit at least 20 home runs against six different MLB teams. Is that too much or not enough for the Dodgers slugger?
6: You said... 20 teams, 6 home runs.
0: No, he said at least 20 home runs against 6 different teams.
6: Yeah. Okay. All right. Not enough.
0: He says not enough. Is that right? No. Believe it or not, too much. He's hit 20 home runs against 4 different teams: the Athletics, Rangers, White Sox, and the Rockies. All right. Question number two.
7: John in Vegas.
0: The John in Vegas edition. The John in Vegas edition of Too Much or Not. Question number two for Jeremy. Proud union man driving into the city to do his work today in Boston. There have been 4 players in MLB history to hit at least 30 home runs each of the last 6 seasons. So just the last 6 seasons. Is that too much or not enough?
6: Dang.
0: Is it dang? Is that the ant? No.
6: No. Not enough.
0: Okay. What do you think? Just get a 50-50 chance. Too much or not enough?
6: Not enough. Not enough. Damn, I suck at this.
5: Wrong.
0: You're not doing great.
5: Wrong.
0: Too much. There have only been 2. Shohei Ohtani and former Red Sox Kyle Schwarber. That was a good decision not to bring Schwarber back. That worked out really well for the Red Sox.
6: That was like pretty dumb, actually. Yeah,
0: that was solid. Yeah. Good decision there. All right, question number 3. Here we go. You got to run the board. It has been a think of you.
4: You got this.
0: Jeremy, think of you like the old Red Sox against the Yankees in the ALCS. You need a Dave Roberts steal, and then you're on your way. Okay? That's all you need.
6: That's it.
0: All right, here we go. Christian McCaffrey needs only 21 yards to become the 20th running back all-time with 13,000 yards from scrimmage. Is that too much or not enough for McCaffrey to stay alive?
6: You know what? Not enough.
0: Let's see if you're right. Look at that. You're back on the board. Not enough. He'd be the 31st running back ever to reach that mark. All right. This is the pivot point.
6: I can't wait for football, too, by the way. Drake May and A.J. Brown are going to blow up this year. That's all I want to say.
0: We'll see about that.
7: Like in a bad way, like blow up, like sink.
6: No. Like they're going to like watch what's going to happen.
0: So you're saying,
6: by the way.
7: Yeah. Mm-mm.

0: My son's name is Brady. Just saying.
1: Oh, look at this. See, that's authentic. That's OG. That's like next level.
0: That's OG.
1: Yeah. Exactly. And you're if you have another son, it's gonna be named Gronk. Is it? Is that?
0: No.
1: Okay, I got you. Or Bill? No, not Bill.
0: No.
1: Question number four. There are only 9 players ahead of Keenan Allen on the all-time career receptions list. He's the wide receiver who just signed with the Colts this week. There are only 9 players ahead of Keenan Allen on the all-time career receptions list. Is that too much or not enough?
0: I want to say that's too much.
1: You sure about that?
0: Why are you going to do this?
1: I'm just trying to, you know, I'm just seeing.
0: Not enough.
1: All right, let's find out. Hey, look at that. I don't know how you got it right. It's amazing. Not enough. There are 12 players ahead of Allen. He needs 8 more receptions to pass Andre Johnson, the former Texas. All right, you've made it all the way to the final question. Here we go, Jeremy. Are you ready?
0: Yes, sir.
1: There are 7 players in baseball. This is the John in Vegas edition of Too Much or Not Enough. There are 7 players. He ran the board last week. There are 7 players in baseball with 30 or more home runs so far this season. Is that too much or not enough?
0: 7 players this year with 30 or more. That's too much.
1: You sure about that?
0: Oh, man. Dude. Now I think it's reverse psychology. It's too much.
1: Okay, let's find out.
2: Wrong.
1: No, you didn't get it right. The answer is not enough. There are 9. I tried to help you out. But the good news is, Jeremy, the good news is, A, you seem like a cool guy. I hope you call the show again at some point. And B, we'll give you a lifetime supply of nothing. So when your son Brady wants nothing, just say, hey, the Ben Maller Show is going to send you nothing. Say, what do you want for the holidays? Well, I want nothing, Dad. Okay, the Ben Maller Show will send you nothing. And a round trip to nowhere. It's in Oklahoma, so we'll send you to nowhere as long as they don't have the airport. And when they build an airport, that's void. So you won't be able to go there. All right. Thank you, Jeremy.
0: Awesome.
1: Be good, man.
0: Have a good day, guys.
1: You too. There he goes. Jeremy, a good guy, good sport.
3: Nice guy.
1: Seems like a good dude, right? Yeah, just like a hardworking union guy. Got a good job there, working his ass off. He's got the family, the whole thing. All right. It's the Ben Maller Show. We are going to have the Queen of Hearts with Lorena. If you want to call, 877-99 on Fox. Hashtag Queen of Hearts. Hashtag Queen of Hearts. We'll get to that. And we will do it next. However, it is, you know what time it is, ding, ding, ding, ding, ding, ding, ding. That is right. It is the B Block. What hour is it?
4: Number 3.
1: All right, hour number 3, and you know what that means. 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

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And the podcast is there as well.

0: It's true. Love can find anyone. I do want to touch on something really fast.
1: Oh, really? This sounds very serious. The tone is very serious.
0: Well, you know, Blind Scott made some very serious accusations. And I just want to point out, not all gifts come with sexual relations.
1: Well,
0: some gifts come out of admiration and just, you know, appreciation for someone.
1: Yeah.
0: And their daily contributions to their life. Which is what we do here on the radio. We contribute every day. We are making connections every day.
1: Oh, yes. Very big connections.
0: In the air, everywhere.
1: Now, look at you, Lorena. It's amazing there. All right.
0: I quote you all the time,
1: Thank
0: Ben.
1: Thank you. I'm honored. I feel like Martin Luther King or Abraham Lincoln.
0: And when I hear other sports commentators say, oh, they have momentum, I'm like, no.
1: No, they don't. Wrong. That's a bad take.
0: Momentum.
1: That's called laziness, Lorena. It's lazy. A lot of lazy talk show hosts. Lazy.
0: What do we got?
1: All right. Yeah. Will T writes in. He says, Lorraine, if you had a choice for a perfect night in, ordering takeout or letting your partner cook?
0: Oh, I do love a nice cooking session, but takeout is so easy, and it doesn't have any of the cleanup, and I love a no-cleanup type of night with my
1: All
0: men.
1: Right, no cleanup there. I got you. Ferg Dog says, is it okay to break up with a girl if her favorite movie is The Emperor's New Groove?
0: Oh, my gosh.
1: The movie almost made me hate David Spade.
0: Wow. Well, you know, I was dating a guy who opened for David Spade, so I got to meet him. He's a really great guy. I think Cusco is an amazing character, that llama. Ben, have you watched The Emperor's New Groove?
1: I have no idea what that is.
0: Well, you should put it on your watch list for tomorrow, you let me know what you think.
1: All right. Mike the Leprechaun writes in. He says, how would you hint to your boyfriend that he needs to lose some weight? And what incentives would you offer him? Hint, hint, hint.
0: That's really funny. I'm a big fan of fat shaming. So, like, if you're going to...
1: Yeah. What woman isn't? All right.
0: If you eat, like, a big sandwich and scarf it down real fast, I'm going to give you, like, that look and be like, do you need to eat the rest of that?
1: Wow.
0: You know?
1: Oh, you're that woman.
0: I am
1: oh
0: that
1: my
0: woman,
1: God.
0: And
1: what
0: I will
1: nightmare.
0: Stand by that forever.
1: Evil woman. JT the Wingman writes in. He says, what is a better idea for a date, a trip to Bucky's or going to the Sugarlands Distillery?
0: I've never been to Sugarlands Distillery, but I feel like Bucky's would be a lot of fun because there's not only food, there's clothing. Like, you could dress up
1: snacks,
0: in beavers.
1: Gas.
0: Yeah, you know,
1: you can buy gas.
0: Fill up her gas tank. Who doesn't love that?
1: Hello. Late Night Drug Tester says, which is the best holiday to propose? I'm stuck between either Flag Day or Election Day.
0: Oh, definitely Flag Day. You can All make right. your own flag. All a right. flag of love.
1: Egan Roseville says, Lorena, do you believe the way to a man's heart is through his stomach? Is it true?
0: Yes, 100%. If you feed him, he's happy, he's lazy, and he's at home and good to go.
1: Good to go, baby. Queen of Hearts right there with Lorena. Hey, it's Maller here. 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
5: More results from primary night. I'm Ted Lindner, Fox News. Florida voters choosing their Republican and Democratic nominees in several key races Tuesday. Fox's Kristen Goodwin.
6: President Trump backed Congressman Byron Donalds, winning Florida's GOP gubernatorial primary. He'll face former U.S. Representative David Jolly in November. Jolly, a former Republican who switched parties, winning the Democratic nomination for governor. Both are vying to replace Republican Governor Ron DeSantis, who is term limited. Progressive State Representative Angie Nixon winning the state's Democratic Senate primary. She'll take on incumbent GOP Senator Ashley Moody in November for the chance to serve out the final 2 years of former Senator Marco Rubio's term. Moody, who secured the Republican Senate nomination, was appointed to the role by Governor DeSantis when Rubio became Secretary

0: of State last year. Kristen Goodwin, Fox News.
1: Voting happening in Wyoming and Alaska as well on Tuesday. In Wyoming, Republicans choosing State Senator Eric Barlow in a four-way primary as their nominee for governor in the race to succeed outgoing Governor Mark Gordon. He'll face Democrat Kenneth Kasner in the November general election. Wyoming Congresswoman Harriet Hageman will face Democrat and former State Representative James Byrd for the seat held by Senator Cynthia Lummis, who's retiring. In Alaska, Democrat Mary Peltola advancing into the general election for the U.S. Senate, and Senator Dan Sullivan advancing on the Republican side. Independent Bill Hill and Republican U.S. Representative Nick Begich have advanced to the general election for Alaska's only U.S. House seat. And President Trump saying Tuesday he was delaying the 50% U.S. tariffs on $20 billion worth of Canadian imports. This after the two countries reached a last-minute deal hours before the sanctions were to go into effect. The announcement, which the president made on his social media platform, buys time for negotiations and avoids, for now, another strain in already tense relations between the historic allies of the U.S. and Canada. 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
1: The defense team for Lindsey Clancy is arguing that the mom cannot be held responsible for her three children's deaths because of her mental state, but prosecutors claim that Clancy planned the killings. Psychiatric doctor Donald Condi responding to doubts the prosecution raises that Clancy never reported hearing voices until the day of the murders.
6: Ms. Clancy reported she was worried that her children would be taken away from her. Perhaps by the Department of Children and Families, if she reported very severe symptoms.
1: Clancy claims she heard voices telling her to kill her children and herself. Clancy could face life in prison if she's convicted, or could be committed to a state psychiatric hospital if the jury finds her not guilty. The United Arab Emirates saying their defenses detected two ballistic missiles coming from Iran, but the IRGC has yet to claim responsibility. Fox's Jonathan Hunt.
7: Two ships hit and those two missiles directed at the UAE. So it shows that Iran is still ready and able to take offensive actions if it wishes to. The president, meantime, came out swinging, posting to Truth Social, quote, "There are no talks or conversations going on or scheduled with the Islamic Republic of Iran. The naval blockade remains in full force and effect. The Hormuz Strait is open and operating. All water mines have been removed or detonated."
1: U.S. Special Envoy Jared Kushner in the Middle East as well. And the Pentagon says not to worry about dwindling munitions, maintaining the U.S. is ready to defeat any threat. This despite the use of large quantities of armaments in the conflict with Iran. Spokesman Michael Duffy declaring the U.S. military can defeat any threat at the time and place of our choosing. I'm Ted Lindner. This is Fox News.
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9: This is America in the Morning from Westwood One. Good morning, I'm John Trout. It's Wednesday, August 19th, 2026. Here's what's coming up on America in the Morning.
10: A Florida Democratic Socialist scores a big upset in Florida's Democratic Senate primary. I'm John Stolness in Washington.
11: President Trump floats the Strait of Hormuz as U.S. territory.
12: But over the years, we've had him out there much longer.
11: I'm Clayton Neville.
13: Less than an hour before the deadline, the U.S. and Canada agree to a deal to hold off on new Canadian tariffs. I'm Jeff McKay in Washington.
14: 14 people have been charged in connection with a drug ring at Penn State.
15: We're senior members of the Delta Upsilon.
14: I'm Lisa Dwyer.
16: Disney is suing the Trump administration's Federal Communications Commission. Marcela Sanchez, Washington.
9: Tuesday's activity from Wall Street and the latest update on Tropical Storm Lala in Hawaii. All ahead on America in the Morning. It's 7 after. Primaries were held in Florida, Alaska, and Wyoming Tuesday. And in California, a special election to replace Democrat Congressman Eric Swalwell. John Stolness has a recap from Washington.
10: Progressive firebrand Angie Nixon, a self-described Democratic socialist, won Florida's Democratic Senate primary in an upset, beating Alex Vindman, who outraised her significantly in that race. It was the latest victory for a far-left progressive candidate in a Democratic primary. And after her victory, she told supporters, voters in November will support her ideas over her Republican challenger, incumbent Senator Ashley Moody.
17: These things are not radical.
18: That's right.
17: They're not extreme. So Ashley Moody can call it whatever she wants. She can call us whatever she wants. But in November, she will call me Senator.
10: In that state's race to replace Ron DeSantis for governor, Trump-backed Republican Congressman Byron Donalds won his primary. He told supporters he'll use his office to ensure tax dollars are spent wisely.
19: As your governor, we are going to doge all local governments and all state agencies. There will be no sacred cows.
10: Donalds will take on Democrat David Jolly, a former Republican congressman turned Democrat. Despite Nixon's victory, Jolly tells MS Now he will chart a different path from her.
20: Angie's out there fighting for those same values. I think she and I have a very different approach to this. But look, I reject socialism. I'm a capitalist. We'll see how Florida's voters sort that out in November.
10: Democratic Congresswoman Debbie Wasserman Schultz, whose district disappeared due to redistricting, won a redrawn black majority district against two minority candidates. Trump-backed candidates did suffer some setbacks last night. Florida Congressman Corey Mills lost his primary, and Catalina Loeff lost an open primary in another district. Meanwhile, Wyoming Congresswoman Harriet Hegeman, backed by Trump, won her Senate primary, but Trump's pick for governor, Megan Degenfelder, did not. And in Alaska, Republican Senator Dan Sullivan was taking on someone else named Dan Sullivan in a move the senator claimed was meant to confuse voters. Alaska has a non-parliamentary system, which means the top four finishers of either party advance to November's general election. John Stolness, Washington.
9: President Trump and Defense Secretary Pete Hegseth continue defending the conditions of the USS Abraham Lincoln as the president posts an image of a map that now shows the Strait of Hormuz as U.S. territory. Correspondent Clayton Neville has the latest from the Middle East.
11: President Trump says there are no current active talks between the United States and Iran, and he posted an image on social media of a map labeled U.S. territory. It shows the Strait of Hormuz, which is a key shipping channel for oil in the Middle East. The Strait's bogged down right now with blockades and attacks amid war. The president posted, quote, "After we finish defeating Iran, I'll be declaring the Hormuz Strait the territory of the United States." Iran responded by saying the strait could not be seized by tweet, aircraft carrier, executive order, or campaign speech. Meanwhile, the president addressing reports that military crew members aboard the USS Abraham Lincoln are suffering from declining mental health and supply shortages during its long deployment.

0: The Lincoln has been out there for a period of time, good period of time. But over the years, we've had him out there much longer.
1: The president said he was approached by an admiral in the military over the weekend about the reports.
0: And it was at a big group, and he happened to be an admiral retired. He said, I've been on ships that are out there much longer than that, sir. And I know people on the Lincoln, they say it's beautifully maintained and beautifully taken care of. And other people went out and they found out to be true. It was fake news reporting from CNN.
1: Republicans are dismissing the reports, but Democrats are pushing back against the administration.
2: Our servicemen and women know they are going to face hardship when they raise their right hand and they agree to serve, but not hardships that are added by their own leadership.
1: Senator Richard Blumenthal spoke to reporters.
2: As worried and outraged we should be by the treatment of these sailors on the USS Abraham Lincoln, even more so, America should be outraged by the reaction of the President of the United States.
1: The reports about the Lincoln cited concerns from family members about declining morale on the ship. Supply shortages also a worry, so are plumbing problems, water contamination, and other issues, according to the online reports. I'm Clayton Neville.
3: 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It's 12 after. A large-scale alleged drug trafficking scheme at a major U.S. university when America in the Morning returns after these messages.
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0: America in the Morning continues. Here's today's national forecast from AccuWeather.com meteorologist Matt Rindy.
1: A cold front produced some strong thunderstorms through Wisconsin and Michigan yesterday, and today that boundary is set to produce more showers and thunderstorms farther south through eastern Missouri and then northeastward into Illinois, Indiana, Ohio, and the western parts of Pennsylvania and New York. Some of the storms could produce drenching downpours and localized flooding. Ahead of the front, it's going to be a warm day through the East Coast states from Virginia into eastern Maine, where highs will be in the 80s and low 90s, but there will be a little bit of a reprieve from recent humidity. And then behind that front, it's also going to be cooler and less humid with sunshine. Highs will be in the mid to upper 70s to around 80 through most of the Great Lakes region. And look for additional scattered thunderstorms to develop farther west in portions of eastern South Dakota into eastern Nebraska, western Iowa, and also parts of western Missouri and Kansas, where we'll also be in the 70s and 80s. And then farther south, the heat continues through southern Kansas and Oklahoma and Texas, as well as eastward to Arkansas, Louisiana, and Alabama. Highs once again will be well into the 90s with 100s in many areas, even a few 110s. There will be a few thunderstorms in the afternoon through parts of the southeast, especially along the Gulf Coast, some of which could cause drenching rainfall in northern Florida. And look for a few gusty thunderstorms in parts of the Four Corner states as well, from Arizona and New Mexico into Utah and Colorado. Some of the storms will have the potential to cause flash flooding. That's the weather across America. Santa Fe, New Mexico will be hot today with a heavy thunderstorm in the afternoon and a high of 94. Jacksonville, Florida will also have a heavier thunderstorm this afternoon with some sun and a high of 99. That's the nation's weather. I'm AccuWeather.com meteorologist Matt Rindy.
0: 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President Trump said Tuesday night he was delaying temporarily the 50% U.S. tariffs on $20 billion worth of Canadian imports after two countries reached a last-minute deal an hour before the sanctions were to go into effect. America in the Morning's Jeff McKay has more on the story.
2: The president made the announcement on his Truth Social account saying, quote, "I have paused the 50% tariffs against Canada." If they had gone into effect, Trump's import taxes would have hit Canadian products ranging from hockey sticks to tongue depressors. But the political impacts would have been much bigger than the economic ones. Canada had already threatened to retaliate against any new tariffs with levies of their own, aggravating a trade fight between the countries that sold each other $880 billion worth of goods and services last year. The announcement buys time for more negotiations and avoids, for now, another strain in already tense relations between the United States and Canada. I'm Jeff McKay in Washington.
0: Two Penn State University fraternities are in deep trouble for making pledges participating in alleged drug trafficking. As Lisa Dwyer reports, more than a dozen people have been arrested for transporting drugs over state lines to sell on campus.
3: 14 people have been charged in connection with a drug ring at Penn State. The group allegedly ran the operation out of two off-campus fraternity houses, described by authorities as an upper-level trafficking organization for the area. The drug ring reportedly operated in 2023 and 2024, using fraternity pledges to cut and package cocaine.
4: What we learned during this investigation was that between 2023 and 2024, large amounts of cocaine, kilos, were brought from Philadelphia and New York to State College, where they were cut and packaged for sale primarily to Penn State students. The two main dealers, the top of the chain, if you will, were senior members of the Delta, Upsilon, and Sigma Chi fraternities.
3: Four people face serious charges. Delta Upsilon has been placed on interim suspension by Penn State. The other fraternity, Sigma Chi, is not recognized by the university and not subject to its oversight. I'm Lisa Dwyer.
0: 19 after. A look at activity on Wall Street. Business news is next when America in the Morning continues after these messages.
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0: Welcome back. Here with America in the Morning. It's 21 after. Workers eligible for a federal tax break related to their overtime pay may have an easier time claiming it for the 2026 tax year than they did last year. The IRS has updated its frequently asked questions about the no tax on overtime deduction to clarify and expand the information it's provided. According to CNBC, employers will be required to include the information on the workers' W-2s. Well, the combination of the national debt closing in on $40 trillion, coupled with fiscal and inflation fears, have caused a bond sell-off that's now sent borrowing costs to their highest level since 2007. The sale of 10-year notes cleared at a high of 4.68%, the highest in 19 years, while the 30-year bond auction stopped just short at 5.22%, a 25-year peak. This, as the federal government is projected to run a roughly $2.1 trillion deficit this fiscal year, according to the nonpartisan Congressional Budget Office, and concerns the national debt could top $50 trillion within the next 5 years. All this news pushed the major indices on Wall Street in the red. A recap from Alex Viega.
13: I'm Alex Viega, and this is the AP Markets Report. Wall Street pulled further from its all-time high Tuesday as AI stocks lost ground. The S&P 500 fell 0.7%, its third straight modest loss since setting its all-time high on Thursday. The Dow dropped 116 points, or 0.2%, and the Nasdaq Composite sank 1.3%. Most stocks in the S&P 500 rose, but losses for several big AI stocks weighed on the market. Micron Technology fell 7%, while NVIDIA lost 2.3%. Treasury yields held relatively steady in the bond market. Meanwhile, oil prices are edging higher, helping push up Treasury yields. This is Alex Viega.
0: It's 24 after. When we return on America in the Morning, a major TV network sues the Federal Communications Commission. After these messages.
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0: Kahala, Waiohinu.
1: Officials announced one fatality, a 90-year-old woman found dead in Na'alehu.
2: Because of the work that needs to be done on Oahu, we made the call over the weekend. We're going to hold back our crews here and then put most of the crews from California to work on Hawaii Island.
1: Hawaiian Electric said more than 100,000 customers were without power as of Monday afternoon after Lala's winds took down trees, utility poles, and transmission towers. I'm Ben Thomas.
3: Both Disney and ABC Television are filing a lawsuit against the FCC. Correspondent Marcela Sanchez reports the legal challenge is to the Trump administration's call for an early license renewal process and claims the FCC is violating the network's free speech rights.
4: Disney is suing the Trump administration's Federal Communications Commission, alleging a violation of its First Amendment rights. In April, the FCC launched an early review of 8 ABC local broadcast licenses, well before they were set to expire. The FCC review also came during an ongoing fight with late-night host Jimmy Kimmel over a joke that offended President Trump. Tuesday's lawsuit comes after FCC Chairman Brendan Carr recently defended the agency's actions against ABC, saying broadcasters have a duty to operate in the public interest. Marcela Sanchez, Washington.
3: America in the Morning for Wednesday, August 19th, 2026 is produced by Jeff McKay. I'm John Trout. This is Westwood One.
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0: This is America in the Morning from Westwood One. Coming up this half hour,
1: Governor Josh Shapiro is putting new restrictions on data centers requiring developers to provide and pay for their own power. I'm Sue Aller.
2: Person Immigration and Customs Enforcement agents targeted in Maine last month was not subject to a final removal order. I'm Lisa Dwyer.
3: An incident report offers new details and questions about the death of Hayden Panettiere. I'm Kevin Carr.
0: South Korea responds to the scaling back of military exercises, and Meta taken to court over claims it hooked kids on its platforms.
4: A judge has blocked plans to move FBI headquarters to a federal office building in Washington. Mike Hemp in Washington.
0: Back after these messages.
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0: 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Here's AccuWeather.com meteorologist Matt Rindy.
1: Starting off in the north central U.S., we are going to see some shower and thunderstorm activity through parts of eastern South Dakota into eastern Nebraska, western Iowa, as well as western Missouri and into Kansas. And it is also going to be on the cooler side with highs in the 70s and 80s. But farther south, the heat is going to continue through southern Kansas into Oklahoma and Texas, as well as eastward to Arkansas, Louisiana, and Alabama. Highs will once again head well into the 90s with 100s in many areas and even a few 110s. Some records are likely to be challenged. There'll be a few thunderstorms this afternoon through parts of the southeast, which could provide some relief, especially along the Gulf Coast, where some of the rainfall could be drenching in parts of northern Florida. A few gusty thunderstorms will also develop in the Four Corners states from Arizona and New Mexico into Utah and Colorado. Some of the storms will have the potential to cause flash flooding. The rest of the West will be dry with plenty of sunshine. Afternoon temperatures well above historical averages that climb into the 90s over the interior Northwest and 100s to 110s across the desert Southwest. Of course, it will be much cooler along the coast. And a cold front that produced some thunderstorms yesterday from Wisconsin and Michigan will continue southward, and that boundary will produce thunderstorms through eastern Missouri, northeastward into Illinois, Indiana, Ohio, and the western parts of Pennsylvania and New York. Some of the storms could cause drenching downpours and localized flooding. And ahead of the front, it's going to be a warm day through the east coast states from Virginia into eastern Maine, where highs will be in the 80s and low 90s, but also a reprieve from the humidity. And behind the front, it's going to be a little bit cooler and less humid with sunshine and highs in the upper 70s. That's the nation's weather. I'm AccuWeather.com meteorologist Matt Rindy.
0: 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Pennsylvania will be taking a hard line against data centers, announcing significant restrictions on projects, including that any data center being built must pay for their own power. Sue Aller reports that other restrictions in the governor's executive order include who they can hire and strict guidelines on water use.
2: Pennsylvania Governor Josh Shapiro is putting strict new requirements on data center development across the state. Shapiro signed an executive order Tuesday saying Pennsylvania now has the strictest guardrails in the nation for AI and large-scale data centers. The governor says developers will have to meet the new requirements or they won't be allowed to build.
3: If a developer refuses to comply with those requirements, they will have no pathway of getting the necessary approvals to build a data center in Pennsylvania.
2: Under the order, developers will also be responsible for providing and paying for the electricity their facilities use.
3: Developers must bring their own power and pay for all of the costs associated with that electricity.
2: And he says that power must come from clean energy sources.
3: They must get increasingly significant portion of that power from clean energy sources like solar, advanced nuclear, and battery storage.
2: 65 major projects have been identified in recent mappings, with more than 100 speculative proposals reportedly being discussed. The order does not create a total moratorium, but it is expected to significantly slow development. Right now, only 5 facilities have permits to begin operations in Pennsylvania. I'm Sue Aller.
0: South Korea reacting to President Trump's order to scale back annual joint exercises between the South Korean and American military. Correspondent Karen Chalmers reports that the president's decision was due in part to the South Korean government's refusal to help in the fight against Iran and keep vital shipping lanes open.
4: But I called him. I said, would you like to give us a little hand? We don't need help with Iran. But if you'd like, give us a hand with Iran. He said, no, thanks. And I said, wait a minute, we have 39,000 soldiers over there guarding you from Kim Jong-un, your next-door neighbor, and you're not going to help us on a very easy military operation in Iran? That's strange. No, no, we'd rather not get involved. I say, well, why are we involved in helping you?
5: South Korea's president has stressed the importance of the country's relationship with the U.S., as many remain confused at President Trump's order to cut joint military exercises. At a cabinet meeting on Tuesday in Seoul, South Korea's president, Lee Jae-myung, said a solid alliance with the United States strengthens the foundation of national security. These comments come as many South Koreans remain baffled and concerned about U.S. President Donald Trump's abrupt order to substantially reduce military exercises with South Korea. Trump made the announcement just before U.S. and South Korean soldiers began their annual exercises on Monday, designed to sharpen readiness against North Korean threats. Trump cited what he said was a good relationship with North Korean leader Kim Jong-un and South Korea's refusal to join the war against Iran.
4: And I want to help them, but you know, when you ask somebody, would you like to give us a hand, and they say, no thanks, and then we're guarding them from a country and paying ourselves billions of dollars, costing us billions and billions of dollars to protect not only them, but other countries.
5: I'm Karen Shamas.
0: Attorneys representing four states argued in court that Facebook and Instagram parent company Meta developed its products to hook young users on its platforms. Correspondent Kelvin Chan reports that Meta is also being accused of harvesting the data of children under 13 to benefit the tech giant.
6: Social media company Meta is going to court again in another big trial involving child safety in a U.S. federal court in Oakland, California.
7: The courtroom doors are open, and it is time that the public see what the executives at Meta have known all along, that their products are designed to addict and harm children.
6: Four states, including California, Colorado, Kentucky, and New Jersey, are seeking financial damages and want changes to how the company operates Facebook and Instagram. The states accuse Meta of harming youth mental health by deliberately designing features to get kids addicted.

0: addicted to its platforms.
1: Coco was 12 when she opened Instagram for the first time in 2017, 4 years before the world learned what Meta already knew. Instagram was harming teenage girls. By her teens, she could not look away. Her scrolling became depression, then anxiety she could not escape.
0: They also say Meta breaks federal law by routinely collecting data on children under 13 without parental consent. The trial is expected to last 6 to 8 weeks, and CEO Mark Zuckerberg is expected to testify. Meta says it has a strong case of protecting teens, but this is the latest case in a flood of lawsuits targeting Meta and other social media companies over child protection.
2: He was almost 16 when he took his own life after a five-hour encounter with an adult criminal posing as a beautiful young woman. He was from the Ivory Coast. They call it spontaneous suicide. I call it what it was, the predictable outcome of a system that protects corporations instead of children.
0: Earlier this month, a New Mexico court ordered Meta to pay $560 million to address harms to young people as part of a trial there.
3: Kelvin Chan reporting. It's 17 till. Officials from two different states sue each other over an ICE agent's actions. And pointing the finger of blame for lower vaccination rates amongst children. Those stories and more when America in the Morning continues after these messages.
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3: Now 15 till, you're with America in the Morning. Minnesota's Attorney General sued the governor of Texas Tuesday, seeking to compel the extradition of an Immigration and Customs Enforcement agent charged with wounding a man and then allegedly lying to justify the shooting during the agency's crackdown in Minneapolis. Attorney General Keith Ellison is asking a federal judge to bar the sheriff in Cameron County, Texas, from releasing ICE agent Christian Castro and to order Texas Governor Greg Abbott to sign his extradition warrant so that Minnesota officers can take custody. Castro was arrested in Texas in May on Minnesota charges of assault and falsely reporting a crime. Castro is accused of firing a gun through the front door of a Minneapolis home, wounding a man, and then falsely claiming that man attacked an ICE officer. Abbott said Tuesday that he has no immediate intention to respond to extradition requests from Minnesota. America in the Morning continues from the state of Maine.

0: A congresswoman is claiming an ICE target in a Pine Tree State shooting wasn't the person up for deportation. Correspondent Lisa Dwyer reports, audio courtesy the Maine Wire.
1: Maine Democratic Congresswoman Shelley Pingree says the person Immigration and Customs Enforcement agents targeted in Maine last month when an officer shot and killed a motorist was not subject to a final removal order.
2: In just the past few days, we have learned that ICE's intended target, Johann Sebastian's roommate and the owner of the car he was driving that morning, also did not have a final removal order.
1: 25-year-old Colombian national Juan Sebastian Duran Guerrero was shot and killed in a car near his home on July 13th. ICE's intended target was Duran Guerrero's roommate. Representative Pingree calls discovery a shocking revelation and contradiction to what ICE and the U.S. Department of Homeland Security have said about the shooting. The Department of Homeland Security says in a written statement that it stands by its prior assessment of the shooting. I'm Lisa Dwyer.
0: The American Academy of Pediatrics is blaming the Trump administration for lower vaccination rates of children in the U.S. Correspondent Donna Warder has details.
3: Federal data says parents getting vaccine exemptions for their kindergartners is at an all-time high, and many exemptions are for non-medical reasons. In the 2025-2026 school year, 4.2% of kindergartners, about 155,000 kids, were exempted. The fourth consecutive year, exemptions have reached a new record. Dr. James Campbell of the American Academy of Pediatrics says there has been so much chaos and confusion in vaccination guidance recently. Health Secretary RFK Jr. has tried to revise and reduce childhood vaccine guidance. President Donald Trump recently said child vaccines should be given in separate medical visits. I'm Donna Warder.
0: President Trump will nominate White House official Heidi Overton to be the next commissioner of the Food and Drug Administration. Overton has served as Trump's deputy assistant for domestic policy. In that role, she's vetted the administration's major health policy decisions. She previously was chief policy officer for the Trump-aligned think tank America First Policy Institute and led its Center for a Healthy America. She's board certified in public health and general preventative medicine and was a general surgery resident at Johns Hopkins Hospital in Baltimore prior to joining the White House. Shifting gears, Google has agreed to pay $10 million for the internal emails and chats of the now-defunct Spirit Airlines to train its AI models. Touching down with that story, the new old tech guy, Chuck Palm.
4: Google has just bought bankrupt Spirit Airlines, but not for the reason you might think. Spirit shut down back in May, and if you ever worked at Spirit Airlines, Google just bought your work email. The bankruptcy court has been selling off what's left of the airline, and normally that would mean airplanes and gate slots. But this time, one of the biggest assets was the company's data, and Google has won that auction. $10 million for roughly 100 million emails. Texts were also part of that, with over 500 million Microsoft Teams chats, more than 30 million lines of software code, and pricing on over 7 billion competitors' flights. You might be wondering what Google wanted with all that data. It looks like they're not going to open their own airlines. This was just used to train their AI models. Google just confirmed that none of the identity comes with that data. An outside firm will be paid to scrub that first, and Google agreed not to try to re-identify anybody. One bright point is that passenger profiles and frequent flyer records are not going to be part of the deal. A federal judge still has to sign off, but every one of those 100 million emails was written by somebody who thought they were talking to a coworker. Corporate information goes with it when the company is sold. Even internal conversations are an asset on the auction block right next to the airplanes. Follow the new old tech guy on X, at Chuck Palm.
0: 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Here's Robert Workman.
5: Baseball Tuesday, the Brewers tied a major league record with a 22-0 shellacking of the Mariners, the largest margin of victory in a shutout in the modern era. The record was set by the Pirates against the Cubs in 1975 and tied by the Indians versus the Yankees in 2004, but Milwaukee is the first team to do it in front of their home crowd. Three-run homers by Christian Yelich, David Hamilton, and Luis Lara backed up the five-hit pitching of Kyle Harrison and three relievers, one of whom was catcher Gary Sanchez, who stranded two runners in the ninth. Dodgers held off the Rockies 7-6. Shohei Ohtani went deep. That gives him 30 homers for the sixth consecutive season. A rough night for the other division leaders, though. The Twins topped the Braves 4-1. Cubs darned the White Sox 4-3. Alex Bregman knocked in the tying run in the seventh and singled home the walk-off winner in the ninth. Angels over the Astros 3-1, and the Blue Jays doubled up the Rays 10-5. Elsewhere, the Phillies won their fifth straight, 6-4 over the Marlins. Yankees beat the Orioles 3-1. Trent Grisham homered and drove in all three New York runs.
6: It's a lot easier at sometimes, and sometimes it's very hard to do. Remind myself to stay in my process, stay within myself.
5: Adley Rutschman hit his first long ball for his new club as the Red Sox rattled the Diamondbacks. Joe Adell belted a 455-foot shot and drove in six as the Guardians cut down the Giants. Padres popped the Mets. Fernando Tatis Jr. homered twice and took a grand slam away from Francisco Lindor with a great catch and right. Shutouts for the Cardinals and Rangers, wins for the Royals and Pirates. That's Wednesday Sports.
0: Thank you, Robert. 7 till. A life cut too short. When we return on America in the Morning, new details in the death of a Hollywood actress after these messages.
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0: Five till, America in the Morning continues. New details are emerging into the death of actress Hayden Panettiere, including word of a bag of medication and the 911 call in a heavily redacted incident report. Correspondent Kevin Carr has the latest.
12: A newly released incident report sheds some light on the death of actress Hayden Panettiere. The heavily redacted report states officers arrived while EMS and firemen were performing CPR for an extended period on an unresponsive woman. This is consistent with the 911 audio that identifies a woman in cardiac arrest.
13: KRV1, instant 2, response for cardiac arrest. That's the Milwaukee 701 Ainsley Bridge Road.
12: The responding officer said CPR had been started for a suspected drug overdose.
14: Ainsley Bridge Road overdose. CPR is in progress.
12: The report identifies two witnesses, Panettiere's boyfriend Brian Hickerson and his brother Zach. Most of their statements were redacted. They showed the officer a bag of medication that Panettiere had been using, but the list of nine items was redacted. The medication Narcan, which is used for emergency treatment of opioid overdoses, was found at the scene. On the podcast On Purpose with Jay Shetty in May, Panettiere spoke about her struggle with addiction.
15: And so it became this horrible cycle for years of battling depression and anxiety and alcoholism and substance abuse and me just trying to find my way back.
12: Hickerson and Panettiere had a tumultuous on-again, off-again relationship, which included incidents of domestic violence, arrests, and jail time. An autopsy was performed on Monday, but the full toxicology report won't be available for up to 12 weeks. I'm Kevin Carr.
0: Selena Gomez, the actress, singer, and beauty mogul, has been accused of defrauding investors in her mental health startup. Gomez was accused in a lawsuit of falsely representing WonderMind, a startup focused on mental fitness practices and tools, but the lawsuit claims the partnerships promised did not exist. An attorney representing Gomez called the lawsuit meritless and vowed to defend what the attorney said were baseless claims and false allegations. A judge has stopped efforts to relocate FBI headquarters from its planned Maryland location to a D.C. office building. Correspondent Mike Hampen explains.
16: A judge has blocked plans to move FBI headquarters to a federal office building in Washington. The judge ruled President Trump's administration illegally discarded a previously approved plan to build a new facility in Maryland. A site in Greenbelt, Maryland was chosen during former President Biden's administration. But Trump appointees sought to reverse that decision last year in favor of repurposing the Ronald Reagan Building, a federal office complex a few blocks from the FBI's existing headquarters. Maryland and Prince George's County filed the suit. The Maryland location was selected over Virginia following an intense competition between the two states. Mike Hempen, Washington.
0: America in the Morning for Wednesday, August 19th, 2026 is produced by Jeff McKay. I'm John Trout. This is Westwood One.
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22: An upset in Florida. I'm Dave Anthony, Fox News. A Democratic socialist outspends 16-1. Angie Nixon wins the Democratic primary for a Senate seat and will challenge Republican Senator Ashley Moody.
23: Nixon beating Alex Vindman, who was a former top security national official. He was a witness in President Trump's first impeachment trial. He had been backed by other Democrats, including Senators Mark Kelly and Tammy Duckworth. But progressives did see a loss in the 25th congressional district, where DSA-backed candidate Oliver Larkin failed to prevail against the incumbent Jared Moskowitz.
22: That's Fox's Madeline Rivera. Where another House Democrat in Florida, Congresswoman Debbie Wasserman Schultz, also defeated a progressive challenger and others in a redrawn district. Now, Republican Congressman Corey Mills was primaried out, the 11th House incumbent to lose this year. Ryan Elijah defeated Mills, who's under ethics investigations. Another GOP congressman, Byron Donalds, won the Republican nomination for Florida governor.
24: My administration will be guided by three pillars: making Florida accountable, achievable, and most of all, affordable.
22: Donalds will take on Democrat David Jolly, who used to be a Republican member of Congress. In Alaska, Republican Senator Dan Sullivan advanced to November's ballot but finished second in primary voting to Democrat Mary Peltola. Sullivan's seat considered one of six toss-ups in the Fox News power rankings. This is big news north of the border.
1: 50% tariffs on a wide array of Canadian goods were meant to come into effect this morning, but President Trump's made a last-minute decision to delay the measure for 3 days. He says the United States and Canada have agreed a trade deal, and the two countries just need time to finalize the documents.
22: That's Fox's Jonathan Savage. Meanwhile, the stalemate remains over the Strait of Hormuz. President Trump keeps insisting it's open. The U.S. controls it, but Iran says it's closed. 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
6: Yay, yay!
22: As the U.S. and Iran remain in conflict, 17 Iranians have been indicted, accused of hacking into nearly 130 or 50 universities, as well as dozens of U.S. companies and government agencies, stealing academic and other information, according to the Justice Department. And now the War Department is putting 30 colleges and universities under scrutiny over any potential security risks and partnerships with countries like Iran or China and Russia.
25: The Pentagon says the move is to protect against property, intellectual, or technology theft. Undersecretary Emil Michaels said that, quote, the Department of War has zero tolerance for academic partnerships that compromise our national security. And Assistant Secretary Dr. Joseph Jewell added that, quote, the department must therefore ensure that our research investments are well protected from foreign exploitation. The deadline for institutions to issue their reports is the end of the month, and the reports must include not only the overall assessment of potential exposure, but also any mitigation plans deemed necessary in order for the institutions to stay eligible for research funding. Kevin Uretsky, Fox News.
22: There's another social media trial going on. Meta, after losing lawsuits in New Mexico and Los Angeles, California, on trial in Oakland over its content and also policies for Instagram and Facebook.
26: California, Colorado, Kentucky, and New Jersey are leading a group of 29 states accusing Meta of knowingly and deliberately creating addictive features that harm young people's mental health and of collecting minors' data without parental consent in violation of federal law. Meta says it strongly disagrees with the allegations and is proud of its record protecting teens. Kristen Goodwin, Fox News.
22: On Wall Street, stock futures are down slightly after a third straight day of selling. The Nasdaq yesterday went down 355 points. I'm Dave Anthony, and this is Fox News.
27: Hey, this is Lauren, and a little thing I love about the hash brown scramble burrito is that it's going to add the protein that you need, the eggs with those crispy nuggets. 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
31: 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Sun and clouds for today, high 83. Tonight, partly cloudy, low 67. Tomorrow, mainly cloudy with a couple of heavy thunderstorms possible, high 77. Friday, cloudy with a couple of showers and a thunderstorm, high 78. Saturday, mostly cloudy with a thunderstorm, high 78. And then Sunday, sun and clouds with a couple of showers, high 74.

It is Wednesday, August 19th, 2026, and this is the Morning News, a service of Metro News, the voice of West Virginia. I'm Chris Lawrence, and at 6:06, let's get an update from the Metro News anchor desk. A West Virginia legend has died. Willie Akers, who was a key part of the WVU basketball golden era from 1958 to 1960, died Tuesday in Logan. He was 89. Akers played in 93 games for the Mountaineers during those years and posted a record of 81-12 and claimed the number one ranking.

0: in the country. He was also a native of Mullins in Wyoming County, where he was a two-time All-State selection and led the Rebels to the 1955 state championship. Later, he would coach Logan to four state championships and four runner-up finishes. He also served as Logan County Commissioner later in life, Willie Akers, dead at 89. In other news today, U.S. Senator Jim Justice says he feels very good about the direction of the Greenbrier Resort after completion of a $500 million deal with Kennedy Investment Management.
1: I think it's fantastic. That's all there is to it. Now, it took a lot of work, and to be perfectly honest, we got several cannonballs right to the stomach. They probably, in my opinion, weren't very fair, but really and truly, it is a great day for West Virginia. That's all there is to it.
0: And he added the demise of the Greenbrier was heavily exaggerated throughout this ordeal, and the deal makes the Justice family minority owners of the historic hotel and resort. A former state trooper faces prison time for child pornography. 56-year-old Kenneth McCord pleaded guilty to enticing a 15-year-old boy to send him sexually explicit pictures and videos. At the time of the crime, McCord was the senior investigator with the West Virginia Commission on Special Investigations. U.S. Attorney Moore Capito called the crimes a, quote, staggering and unforgivable betrayal by someone entrusted to uphold the law and safeguard the community. He'll face 15 to 30 years in prison. The father of an 11-year-old Taylor County girl who died of alleged abuse has agreed to plead guilty to crimes involving her death. 42-year-old Aaron Moran of Grafton entered the guilty plea to death of a child by parent in Taylor County Circuit Court. 11-year-old Miana Moran died of starvation in the home under the care of Shannon Robinson. She weighed only 43 pounds at the time of her death. Robinson is still awaiting trial. Moran admitted that he knew of the abuse but failed to try and stop it. He will also testify in Robinson's trial. Harrison County schools are delaying the start of the school year. First day was set for today, but high water that swept through that area on Monday night is caused the change. Harrison County Commissioner Patsy Treecost says there's a lot of work to do.
2: Water damage is, you know, significant, and right now we have so much of it, whether it's just a basement or a slip on a road. We have people in hollows right now that, quite frankly, can't get out to work, and the scary thing about that is that emergency management can't get in to help them should there be, you know, an emergency.
0: Bridgeport Fire Department Captain Ben Tacey says crews were very busy with rescues.
3: A vehicle that was stranded in several feet of water out in Laurel Lake area that we had one of our rescue swimmers was able to get out and get a mother and three of her children out of the car.
0: And Tacey says the water came up higher than he has ever seen it in Bridgeport. 10 schools in eastern Kanawha County are also not starting the school year on time today because of the flood. The schools in the Riverside High School attendance area will wait to start the year next Monday. Kanawha County Superintendent of Schools, Dr. Paula Potter, made that call and says this will be better for the families who were flooded out to give them a few extra days to recover.
4: My first thought was to have school because our schools had power and all the things. However, many of the families are still cleaning, and it's just, you know, something else to worry about.
0: And Potter says the closed schools will have a three-day food box to give out, and the staff will be on hand to answer questions.
4: If they're in need of other items, calling the school. Our social workers have been out working. We've had a number of people call and, you know, give donations. So we are available to help in any way if people can reach out.
0: On up the road in Fayette County, officials are getting a handle on the hardest hit areas. Fayette County Emergency Services Director Jack Kincaid says the area was hit with two storms on Sunday.
5: Armstrong Creek was hit pretty bad. Kimberly and Robson and Loop Creek, Kanawha Falls, and Mount Hope and Pax took damage too.
0: One woman died in Fayette County in the floodwater. She was swept away by the high water in that Pax community. And Governor Patrick Morrissey has made his choice to be the next state tourism secretary. Former Fayette County Delegate Kayla Kessinger. She says the tourism department has done a great job in recent years and hopes to build on that foundation. She replaces Chelsea Ruby, who stepped down last month. Well, coming up in a moment, Daniel Woods will join us with a check on sports straight ahead. And in our backgrounder, more from Governor Jim Justice reacting to that deal that puts the Greenbrier on more solid footing. That's still ahead.

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19: Still ahead, we'll get an update on sports with Daniel Woods, but right now, in our backgrounder, U.S. Senator Jim Justice says he's happy with the new $500 million financial deal for the Greenbrier Hotel. Justice and his family business finalized that deal with New York-based Kennedy Lewis Investment Management last week. The deal pays off the debt that the Justice family owed to an affiliate of Omni Hotels, White Sulphur Springs Holding. Now, White Sulphur Springs had requested a federal judge put the resort into receivership, but the new deal washes away that request. Justice talked with West Virginia reporters Tuesday with his reaction to the deal being finalized.
20: I think it's fantastic. That's all there is to it.

0: Now, it took a lot of work. And to be perfectly honest, we got several cannonballs right to the stomach. They probably, in my opinion, weren't very fair. But really and truly, it is a great day for West Virginia. That's all there is to it. Because this group that's with us now will be able to have gotten rid of all the bad stuff. And then behind all that, there's dollars there to do additional CapEx stuff. And absolutely their goal, my goal, is to try to grow the employment of the Greenbrier from 2,000 to maybe 3,000. It is unbelievable the opportunities and all the different things that can happen and go on. And at the end of the day, it is a great deal for both the parties. And the outcome, the final outcome of the whole thing, is we may end up back with the Greenbrier forever too someday. The Kennedy Lewis people with me, arm in arm, we had to stand strong, really strong, that we weren't going to let this go to somebody's hands that could actually make it back up. You know, we didn't want that. I broke my neck in the very beginning to try to save the employees there, and I'll stand right with them till the cows come home, and I broke my neck in every way you can break it to make sure that didn't happen now, too.
1: That is U.S. Senator Jim Justice. Time now for a sports update. Daniel Woods is in. Daniel, they say offense wins games, but defense wins championships.
2: That's right, Chris. The West Virginia and Marshall football teams are both looking for improvement on defense this season, and both teams are making their way through the first week of post-camp practices. As classes are underway in Morgantown and in Huntington for West Virginia. The Mountaineers are making big changes in the secondary, and cornerbacks coach Rod West is seeing progress from that group.
3: So far, say we have a few new guys in, a few guys who returned from last year. I think it's been a competitive camp. Some good, some bad, still a work in progress. But I think we're on track to be where we need to be by the time we kick the season off.
2: Wisconsin transfer Jameer Latimer is expected to play a big role at the nickel position this year. Latimer says he learned a lot with the Badgers and wants to keep taking his game even higher.
4: After the things I went through like last year, I was able to put them into perspective through film and spring and watching like other nickels and different levels, even like in the NFL level, and being able to put myself in their shoes in certain plays.
2: WVU head coach Rich Rodriguez will be back on the podium to address the media today. The Marshall secondary is standing out during preseason practice, with head coach Tony Gibson pointing that group out as one of the high points in the team's first scrimmage. Defensive back Caleb Clark Glover says the herd's depth in the back end will be a strength.
5: Very reassuring. We got guys top to bottom that's going to make plays, young guys, old guys, veterans, transfers, like everybody ready when they number call.
2: Marshall's preseason practices continue this week. The high school football season kicks off in just 8 days, and the Petersburg Vikings have high hopes for back-to-back playoff appearances. Going into his third season, head coach Shane Shockey expects this to be a new peak for the program.
6: This is going to be our best year of the three that I've been here. We've got some kids, have a lot of talent. We've got a lot of speed. They've worked hard. They put the work in. I think we're going to be very competitive this year.
2: Shockey hopes to see his team make a significant leap after 7 wins a year ago. And in Class AA, his goal is a simple one.
6: I said it last year. Our goal is always to win a state championship. I know AA is really loaded with some very talented teams this year, but we're going to go out, we're going to work hard every day, and we'll respect everybody, but we're not going to fear anybody. We're going to go at it.
2: Joe Brocato's full visit with Petersburg is available now at WVMetroNews.com. The nationally ranked West Virginia and Marshall men's soccer teams open the season Thursday. WVU head coach Dan Stratford's dealing with the injury bug. After the Mountaineers' last exhibition at Georgetown, Stratford has to rework his lineup.
7: We woke up on Saturday morning after playing Georgetown with 12 injury concerns. And when you have a squad of 28, that definitely has an impact on things. So I'm happy to say most of the group have kind of got to a place where I think they can offer and contribute for Charlotte. But we're definitely dealing with an injury crisis that I've never experienced before in my life.
2: WVU opens the season at Charlotte. Marshall hosts Fairfield. Morning news time is 6:21.
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9: A Raleigh County man is facing felony charges following an investigation into allegations involving a young child. 29-year-old Ronald Preston Mitchum of Coal City is charged with first-degree sexual abuse and sexual abuse by a person in a position of trust. According to court documents, the investigation began back in June after authorities received a report involving a 4-year-old child. Investigators allege the incident occurred while Mitchum was babysitting the child during the summer of 2024. Mitchum reportedly acknowledged babysitting the child but denied any inappropriate contact. A magistrate found probable cause and issued arrest warrants in July. Mitchum is being held at Southern Regional Jail on a $225,000 bond. A Bluefield man is facing charges after police say he strangled the mother of his child during a domestic incident. Police responded to the Reese Street area on August the 14th after receiving a report that a woman had been attacked. Investigators say the victim was inside her vehicle when Jordan Masterson allegedly grabbed her around the neck and applied enough pressure to cause her to lose consciousness. Police say the couple's child was in the back seat during the incident and tried to intervene. Officers reported seeing visible marks on the victim's neck. She was evaluated by Bluefield EMS. Masterson later went to the police station where he was arrested on domestic battery and strangulation charges. A Mercer County man is facing felony charges in a child abuse investigation. 44-year-old Justin Ryan England of Bluefield is charged with child abuse resulting in injury and strangulation. According to a criminal complaint, the Mercer County Sheriff's Office began investigating allegations on ongoing abuse at a Green Valley area home in January. Authorities say interviews with two children indicated that England had allegedly physically abused them, leaving injuries investigators believed were consistent with abuse. England was arrested August the 10th. He remains at Southern Regional Jail on $25,000 bond. Former state lawmaker Kayla Kissinger has been named West Virginia's new Secretary of Tourism and Arts and History. Governor Patrick Morrissey announced the appointment Tuesday. Kissinger will succeed Chelsea Ruby, who announced last month that she was leaving the position after serving as tourism secretary since 2021. Kissinger represented the Mount Hope area in the House of Delegates from 2015 through 2022. She most recently served as state program director for HER Plan, an organization that connects pregnant women with medical, financial, and material resources. Morrissey also appointed Kissinger to the West Virginia Ethics Commission in August of 2025. If you see news happening, text NEWS to 35651 to submit a tip. That's your news update. I'm Fred Persinger II.
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15: This is St. Jude patient Reagan. She's 3.
16: Ooh, I like sparkly.
15: This is Jeritza. She's 5.
16: No, no, no.
15: And this is Delta. She's 4.
16: Can you see me now?
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0: It was later towed to the Philippines for repairs. The Benfold was part of a fleet heading to the Middle East to relieve the USS Lincoln, whose crew has been at sea for a record 268 days as part of the war on Iran.
1: That's ABC's Karen Hua reporting from Washington.
2: Opening statements began Tuesday in a landmark case against Meta, the social media company that owns Facebook, Instagram, and WhatsApp. Several state attorneys general have accused Meta of designing a dangerous product for young users, claiming Meta knew it was dangerous and lied about it.
3: We're talking about the very design of Facebook and Instagram, features like infinite scrolling. There's also push notifications that light up your phone. Some studies have shown they have a dopamine response in the brain as well. The cumulative effect of this, according to these lawsuits, has been that the consumer is worse off. And what's more, these cases allege that Meta knew these features were harmful and went ahead with them anyway.
2: That's ABC's Mike Dubusky.
1: A county in Ohio has called for a pause on the recently installed flock cameras. That request after hundreds of thousands of searches were detected in a one-month period in the greater Toledo area.
4: The commissioner of Lucas County, which includes Toledo, is asking the sheriff's office to pause the use of Flock automatic license plate readers. Those cameras scan every license plate that passes, logging the vehicle, time, and location into a database police can search, no warrant needed. Commissioner Pete Gerken says an audit of Lucas County data found between June 20th and July 20th, there were more than 900,000 searches with around 3,200 law enforcement agencies making those requests.
1: That's ABC's Michelle Franzen reporting.
2: An arrest has been made in the Biffle home burglary earlier this year after a months-long investigation that stretched across several states. Authorities in North Carolina have arrested a Georgia man for stealing from Greg Biffle's home just months after the NASCAR driver, his wife, and children were killed in a plane crash. Authorities said the January 8th home heist netted firearms, NASCAR memorabilia, gold and silver coins, and over $30,000 in cash. Tuesday night, Iredell County Sheriff Darren Campbell explained what led them to the suspect.
5: Obtained over multiple search warrants, over two dozen search warrants in this specific case. Analyzed cell phone records, cellular tower information, and other electronic devices.
2: Investigators say those electronic records placed 44-year-old Terrell Williams of Stone Mountain, Georgia, at Biffle's residence. They believe Williams may have followed news reports and social media posts about vacant residences and targeted those locations.
1: L.A. Lakers Governor Jeannie Buss is trying to stop her family from selling their share of the team as Mark Walter sells his majority stake to Josh Kushner and Bob Iger for $12.5 billion. ESPN reports Jeannie Buss says her siblings can't sell without her approval.
6: ESPN's reported on Monday that most of the Buss family voted to sell their remaining shares to Josh Kushner and Bob Iger. They believe they have the right to sell. Jeannie Buss is arguing a 2017 court ruling states that no sale could be effectuated without approval by the co-trustees, that being Jeannie, Janie, and Joey Buss. Controlling ownership of the Lakers could be at stake here, as Jeannie Buss would no longer have the needed ownership percentage to remain governor of the team if the transaction goes through.
1: That's ABC's Andrew Dembert reporting. It's 6:31 on the Morning News.

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9: 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Yesterday, I was telling you about Ken Neer of Morgantown, who caught the first state record pumpkin seed. That record stood less than 3 weeks when Sierra Adamson of Beverly went fishing in the Tigard River in Elkins July 14th.
10: I had just gotten off work. We had went to one spot before, and I don't think we caught anything. So I begged my boyfriend to take me to one other spot just to go catch some bluegill. I was down there for like maybe 15 minutes. I wasn't getting any bites. And I decided to go to one more spot that I don't usually fish down there. I made a little joke to him. I told him, there's a very secret spot over here. Not even a fish know about it. In my first cast out there, I hit a really good bite. And I was

0: dang, that was a nice fish. So I recast it, and I got that.
1: Sierra's fish was 9.13 inches long and weighed 0.62 pounds. Set new records in both categories. And much like Neer, she would hold that record for less than a month. We'll tell you about that story in tomorrow's report. I'm Chris Lawrence with Outdoors Today on Metro News, the voice of West Virginia. 6:37 on the morning news. Back to the sports desk and Daniel Woods. Daniel, good morning.
2: Good morning, Chris. The West Virginia football team's preseason practices are in a new phase with classes starting in Morgantown this week. Cornerbacks coach Rod West is working with a lot of new faces and says the coaching staff intentionally targeted some bigger players at his position in the offseason.
3: Teams are going to find ways to try to isolate you and create one-on-one matchups. So you had to do a great job, make sure you had a size, number one, to get off blocks in space, to tackle the screen game. If it's 50-50 balls, just physics, if you're bigger, normally you're going to be in a better position a lot than some smaller guys. And then just tackling in the open field.
2: Wisconsin transfer Jameer Latimer is back with familiar faces, playing the nickel position for defensive coordinator Zach Alley, who coached him at Jacksonville State. Latimer says he learned a lot about playing his position during his stint with the Badgers.
4: The Big Ten is more run heavy than any other conferences. So I say fit in the run, just understanding that I have to do my job and not try to do somebody else's job and fall out of my gap.
2: We'll hear from head coach Rich Rodriguez again today. The Marshall football team is working toward week one, settling into the routine after classes opened on Monday. Defensive back Caleb Clark Glover is part of a revamped group in the secondary and says going head-to-head with the Hurd offense helps them get better.
5: Iron sharpers iron, so them competing against us and them, when they have a good day and they making plays on us, it makes us better. So vice versa, when we come out here, have a good day, we just got to keep it level-headed and go out there and keep, you know, being consistent and getting after it.
2: Marshall's preseason practices continue this week. The high school football season is nearly a week away, and the Petersburg Vikings are hoping to keep building on recent success under head coach Shane Shockey. Headed into his third season, Shockey says this is the best offseason he's overseen.
6: We had a real good offseason in the weight room and had a real good summer as far as flex practices and everything go, best I've had since I've been here. So, yeah, I'm excited.
2: The last two seasons' wins are helping the Viking program continue to grow. Shockey says the number of players on the roster expands every year.
6: First year I was here, I had 23 kids. Last year I had 29. This year I've got 33. So we're slowly getting those numbers up. And I'm excited about that.
2: Joe Bercato's full visit with the Petersburg Vikings is available now at WVMetroNews.com. The West Virginia and Marshall men's soccer teams kick off the season on Thursday, both ranked in the United Soccer Coaches Top 25. West Virginia returns preseason Sun Belt Conference Offensive Player of the Year Pablo Pothos, and head coach Dan Stratford believes he's added scoring depth around his top scorer.
7: We have every intention of utilizing Pablo in a very, very similar fashion. I think part of where we've evolved as a team, I think in the wide areas, we're stronger this year and stronger in depth in the wide areas than we were a year ago. I think there's a really nice attacking depth that we have available to us when everyone is fit.
2: WVU opens the season on the road at Charlotte. Marshall hosts Fairfield on Thursday. The West Virginia women's soccer team moves down two spots in the United Soccer Coaches poll this week to number 22, despite a 2-0 season opening win over Dayton. The Mountaineers play host to Penn State tomorrow night. In Major League Baseball, the Milwaukee Brewers are setting records as they continue to lead the National League with a 22-0 win over the Seattle Mariners. Milwaukee matched the record for the largest shutout in the league's modern era last night. The Brewers start the day with the best record in baseball at 78-48. The Arizona Diamondbacks are still trying to determine if all-star second baseman Ketel Marte will return to the team this season. Manager Torey Lovullo said Tuesday Marte traveled back to Arizona for testing on his left knee after he failed to appear for the team's Monday series opener in Boston. The Diamondbacks placed Marte on the restricted list on Monday. And NFL Commissioner Roger Goodell says there will be a team permanently located outside the United States at some point. In an interview with German media, Goodell stated that he has no doubt that an international team will be part of the league someday. The NFL will play 9 games outside the United States this year. Morning news time is 6:41.
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9: A Raleigh County man is facing felony charges following an investigation into allegations involving a young child. 29-year-old Ronald Preston Mitchum of Coal City is charged with first-degree sexual abuse and sexual abuse by a person in a position of trust. According to court documents, the investigation began back in June after authorities received a report involving a 4-year-old child. Investigators allege the incident occurred while Mitchum was babysitting the child during the summer of 2024. Mitchum reportedly acknowledged babysitting the child but denied any inappropriate contact. A magistrate found probable cause and issued arrest warrants in July. Mitchum is being held at Southern Regional Jail on a $225,000 bond. A Bluefield man is facing charges after police say he strangled the mother of his child during a domestic incident. Police responded to the Reese Street area on August the 14th after receiving a report that a woman had been attacked. Investigators say the victim was inside her vehicle when Jordan Masterson allegedly grabbed her around the neck and applied enough pressure to cause her to lose consciousness. Police say the couple's child was in the back seat during the incident and tried to intervene. Officers reported seeing visible marks on the victim's neck. She was evaluated by Bluefield EMS. Masterson later went to the police station where he was arrested on domestic battery and strangulation charges. A Mercer County man is facing felony charges in a child abuse investigation. 44-year-old Justin Ryan England of Bluefield is charged with child abuse resulting in injury and strangulation. According to a criminal complaint, the Mercer County Sheriff's Office began investigating allegations on ongoing abuse at a Green Valley area home in January. Authorities say interviews with two children indicated that England had allegedly physically abused them, leaving injuries investigators believed were consistent with abuse. England was arrested August the 10th. He remains at Southern Regional Jail on $25,000 bond. Former state lawmaker Kayla Kissinger has been named West Virginia's new Secretary of Tourism and Arts and History. Governor Patrick Morrissey announced the appointment Tuesday. Kissinger will succeed Chelsea Ruby, who announced last month that she was leaving the position after serving as tourism secretary since 2021. Kissinger represented the Mount Hope area in the House of Delegates from 2015 through 2022. She most recently served as state program director for HER Plan, an organization that connects pregnant women with medical, financial, and material resources. Morrissey also appointed Kissinger to the West Virginia Ethics Commission in August of 2025. If you see news happening, text NEWS to 35651 to submit a tip. That's your news update. I'm Fred Persinger II.
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2: Morning news time is 6:47. I'm Daniel Woods.
1: And I'm Chris Lawrence.
2: Governor Patrick Morrissey has declared a state of emergency again in all 55 West Virginia counties over the latest round of floods in Fayette County. Emergency Services Director Jack Kincaid says the damage is on several fronts.
19: The homes are definitely a problem. That's one thing. The infrastructure is another. And talking to a couple of people in the communities, it's already into the millions.
2: The damage in Fayette County is widespread across multiple communities.
1: In Kanawha County, Yeager Airport recorded record rainfall at 4.23 inches. That's the highest one-day total since July 19th of 1961. Kanawha County Commission President Ben Salango.
20: We had 2,100 emergency calls come in through dispatch. 850 of those calls, first responders were dispatched. 60 water rescue.
1: Several Charleston neighborhoods are cleaning up as well. Along Sugar Creek, John Wheeler took a break from shoveling mud to talk about Sunday night's storm.
21: Destroyed everything. Those cars floating in it and all kinds of stuff.
2: Cleanup continues from flooding in Harrison County along Simpson Creek.
22: The water came up higher than I've ever seen it come up in a Bridgeport. In fact, it almost got into the bays at our Main Street station.
2: That's Bridgeport Fire Captain Ben Tacey. Workers from the state DOH District 4 have worked with municipalities in the initial hours as assessments continue. In the coming hours, as floodwaters recede, state and local crews will be able to make more accurate assessments and, in some cases, make repairs. The waters of Simpson Creek came several feet higher on Wayne Jamison Field at Bridgeport High School, and some water got into the locker room area as well.
1: A Monongahela County man has pleaded guilty to second-degree murder for the shooting death of his wife. 52-year-old Morgantown resident Rick Cordes has agreed to plead guilty in connection with the death of Jennifer Hariber in April 2024. She died of a single gunshot wound to the back of the head. Hariber's father, Victor, says he was glad to see his daughter get a level of justice for that murder.
23: No amount of time would have been enough, but at least justice has been served. And for my family, it takes a big load off of us, and we can start to finally get our lives to somewhat of a back order.
1: Rebar says the family will not be able to do anything without thinking of Jennifer.
23: She'll always be there. We'll never be able to do anything that we don't think of Jennifer. We have a lot of family and friends that wanted to be here in support of Jennifer, and I can't thank them enough.
1: Cordes will spend 30 years in prison.
2: The father of an 11-year-old Taylor County girl who died after alleged abuse has pleaded guilty to his role in the case. 42-year-old Grafton man Aaron Moran pleaded guilty to death of a child by a parent, guardian, or custodian. His daughter, Miana Moran, died in February 2025 after she was found unresponsive under the care of Shannon Robinson. Robinson was already charged with child neglect by a parent or guardian resulting in death, and she's awaiting trial on those charges. Taylor County Prosecutor John Board says Moran faces up to a lifetime in prison and at least 15 years.
24: He has a chance, be it what it is, he has a chance that after he serves these 15 years, he could get paroled.
2: Three people have been charged in connection to the child's death.
1: U.S. Senator Jim Justice says he is excited for the future of the Greenbrier Hotel. The resort's ownership recently finalized a $500 million joint venture with New York-based Kennedy Lewis Investment Management. Justice says the reports of issues at the Greenbrier have been greatly exaggerated.
25: People hear of all the noise, and people think, well, gosh, the Greenbrier's running down, or whatever it may be. You know, and so all of a sudden all these people come. I wish to goodness you could talk to them, because they would have all said 100%. Gosh, what we found is so much better than anything we could have probably read in the newspaper or watched on TV.
1: The agreement pays off the debt that the Justice family owed on the hotel to an affiliate of Omni Hotels, and that settles a federal dispute. Justice says he's happy to have that resolved.
25: I think it's fantastic. That's all there is to it. Now, it took a lot of work. And to be perfectly honest, we got several cannonballs right to the stomach. They probably, in my opinion, weren't very fair. But really and truly, it is a great day for West Virginia. That's all there is to it.
1: Justice says he's hoping the Greenbrier employment could grow by 1,000 under this new agreement.
2: Governor Patrick Morrisey has his new state tourism secretary, former Fayette County delegate Kayla Kessinger, who says the tourism department has done a great job in recent years.
0: I think that in a lot of ways, they have put West Virginia on the map, not by pretending that we're something

0: but by really showing people who we are and who we've always been.
1: Kessinger replaces Chelsea Ruby, who stepped down last month.
2: It's 6:52 on the morning news. Clear skies in Wheeling to start the day, 63 degrees. In Charleston, a little fog along the banks of the Kanawha, 67. Fog in Sutton as well, 65. Clarksburg, cloudy in 62. Logan has fog at 66. Beckley, clear, 64. And in Martinsburg this morning, clear skies and 59 degrees. At 6:53, you're listening to the morning news.

0: In 1914, the same year the first commercial flight soared and the Panama Canal opened, Greer Industries was born. Herbert and Agnes Greer began in Morgantown, West Virginia, striking the first pick into the limestone formation that would become the backbone of one of the state's great industrial legacies. 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
6: Among the top players on the depth chart at cornerback for the Mountaineers, a couple of returnees, 6'1 junior Nick Taylor and Jefferson High School graduate Keyshawn Robinson, a junior. Mountaineer cornerbacks coach Rod West says both will

0: you're prominently.
1: So Nick originally came in as a corner, very unique skill set, physical kid. Felt like we need to get him on the field, and he's versatile. So we kind of transitioned him to play some nickel, and he plays some safety as well. But we feel like cornerback is his natural position. Great football player. Got to find, you know, different ways to get him on the field. Keyshawn, guy who's been in the program a while, know how we do things. He was a cornerback last year. He just was a little bit further down the depth chart, but he's making the most of his opportunity this offseason.
0: In an effort to increase size at the position, 6'3 senior Shams Jine was brought into the program as a transfer from Georgia State.
1: You had to be flexible, and, you know, everybody have different skill sets, not just Chums, but I wouldn't coach same technique for multiple guys. Everybody's different. I've been coaching, I think this would be my 18th season. I've yet to have two players that are the exact same. You know, if it's how they learn, how they move, how they study. So I think as a coach, I had to do a good job of being able to reach them where they are. No, I wouldn't coach Chambers and Chums the same way. I wouldn't coach Keyshawn and Nick the same way. They're all different. So I had to find different ways to get the best out of them.
0: Another player that figures in, Kent State transfer, Jair Rollison.
1: A tough, tenacious kid, very relentless on the perimeter. You know, a lot of people may not notice, out of the entire room, he's played the most snaps at the FBS level. You know, he played a lot last year at Kent State, and you know, we're excited to see what he does. He's smart. He can play different positions. Excited to see his growth throughout the season.
0: Mountaineer Corners coach Rod West. With the Golden Blue Report, I'm Kyle Wiggs, Metro News Sports.
2: Hey, it's 6:59 on the Morning News. Coming up in the next hour, we'll hear from Charleston Mayor Amy Goodwin and Kanawha County Commission President Ben Salango talking about the impact of the flooding on the capital city. Also, we'll get today's commentary from TJ Meadows. We'll have the entertainment report and more news, sports, and weather. For Daniel Woods, I'm Chris Lawrence, and you're listening to Metro News, the voice of West Virginia.
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4: Byron Donalds could make history. I'm Dave Anthony, Fox News. The Republican congressman wins a primary in Florida, trying to become the state's first black governor.
5: Tonight, we put aside our differences. Tonight, we are one united Republican Party.
4: Donalds will face David Jolly, who used to be a Republican in Congress, now a Trump critic who won the Democratic primary for governor. A Democratic socialist scored an upset in Florida. Angie Nixon, who has outspent 16-1, defeated Alex Vindman, who went to win the Democratic Senate primary to challenge GOP Senator Ashley Moody.
6: But progressives did see a loss in the 25th congressional district, where DSA-backed candidate Oliver Larkin failed to prevail against the incumbent Jared Moskowitz. Moskowitz saying in a statement, Democratic voters sent a clear message. I faced a challenge from the DSA. They threw everything at me, and I didn't change who I am or what I believe.
4: Fox's Madeline Rivera, a Republican congressman, was primaried out. Corey Mills, the 11th House incumbent defeated this year. Mills, who's under an ethics investigation, lost to GOP challenger Ryan Elijah. In Alaska, Democrat Mary Peltola finished first in a Senate primary. Republican incumbent Dan Sullivan was second. They and two others advanced to November in a ranked choice voting contest. Canada is not being hit with big new tariffs this morning.
7: The president releasing a statement just hours before the tariffs were supposed to take effect, writing on Truth Social, I have paused the 50% tariffs against Canada for a three-day period based on the fact that Canada and the USA, subject to the finalization of documents, have a deal.
4: Fox's Ashley Strohmeyer. Stalemate remains in the Strait of Hormuz. President Trump insists it's open and the U.S. controls it.
8: Immediately after the statement by the president about the Strait of Hormuz, Iranian officials denied the critical waterway is open. Now, the Iranians did launch multiple attacks on vessels there over the weekend.
4: That's Fox's Trey Yingst. 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
11: I Ice Cube's Big 3 season has come down to this. The Big 3 championship is coming to Charlotte. Who will be crowned the Big 3 season 9 champion? 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

0: more time. 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
1: Yay!
2: We mentioned primary results in Florida and Alaska. They also voted in a very red state, Wyoming.
3: Congresswoman Trump-backed Harriet Hageman is going to face Democrat and former state representative James Byrd for the seat held by Senator Cynthia Lummis, who is retiring. Hageman was first elected to Congress in 2022 after defeating former Representative Liz Cheney. Republicans selecting State Senator Eric Barlow in a four-way primary as their nominee for governor in the race to succeed outgoing Governor Mark Gordon. He'll face Democrat Kenneth Kastner in the November general election. President Trump carried the state of Wyoming by nearly 46 percentage points in 2024, his largest margin in any state. Sue Guzman, Fox News.
2: There is an empty cell on death row in Florida after the state's 13th execution this year. William Silva was convicted of murdering his estranged wife in 2006, and in his last words before the lethal injection, Silva claimed it was an accident. A convicted killer in Australia in prison for life is appealing in a case that got worldwide attention.
4: Aaron Patterson's lawyer says there were major errors during her original trial. The Australian was convicted of murdering three relatives and trying to kill another by serving beef Wellington pastries made with poisonous mushrooms. The dead included her estranged husband's parents and aunt.
2: That's Fox's Jonathan Savage. On Wall Street, stock futures down not by much, coming off three straight sell-offs. The Dow dropped over 100 points. The Nasdaq plunged 355. In baseball, a Brewers blowout for the record books.
5: Uh-oh. Is this number one? Lara deep to left.
2: And it picked quite a night in his first career home run on Brewers TV. Milwaukee didn't just shut out Seattle. They beat the Mariners 22-0, tying the Major League record for the most lopsided shutout ever. I'm Dave Anthony, and this is Fox News.
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8: 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Sun and clouds for today, high 83. Tonight, partly cloudy, low 67. Tomorrow, mainly cloudy with a couple of heavy thunderstorms possible, high 77. Friday, cloudy with a couple of showers and a thunderstorm, high 78. Saturday, mostly cloudy with a thunderstorm, high 78. And then Sunday, sun and clouds with a couple of showers, high 74.
9: It is Wednesday, August 19th, 2026, and this is the Morning News, a service of Metro News, the voice of West Virginia. I'm Chris Lawrence, and it's 7:06. Let's take a look at what's happening across the state of West Virginia at the Metro News Anchor Desk. The cleanup goes on in Harrison County following this week's flooding.
10: The start of school in Harrison County delayed due to widespread flooding. Floodwaters even encroached into the Bridgeport High School football locker room. Multiple departments have conducted several rescues. Commissioner Patsy Trecost.
11: We're very well prepared, and we have a very good infrastructure here. We've just never experienced this much rain so fast and this hard.
10: In addition to heavy July rains, the area has received about 4 inches of rain in the last 72 hours. I'm Mike Nolting for WVMetroNews.com.
9: In Charleston, the cleanup is ongoing as well from flooding. Metro News caught up with John Wheeler, who said anything in that basement was a total loss.
12: It got to the ceiling of the first floor in the basement almost, a couple feet short, but no, it completely... The basement was completely, almost to the roof, flooded.
9: In Fayette County, Emergency Services Director Jack Kincaid said the damage is widespread across his county.
13: Armstrong Creek was hit pretty bad. Kimberly and Robson and Loop Creek, Kanawha Falls, and Mount Hope and Pax took damage, too.
9: In Kanawha County, it is the first day of school as well, but for 10 schools in the eastern part of the county, that's been delayed until Monday as cleanup goes on from high water on Payne.

0: Creek and Cabin Creek. Search continues in Hampshire County today for a woman who went missing while swimming at a campground. Multiple agencies on the scene, led by the West Virginia Division of Natural Resources Police. The woman was lost at the Wapakoma Campground Monday afternoon along the south branch of the Potomac River, about 5 miles south of Romney. Captain Michael Lott with DNR says there have been rescues and drownings along that river before, but not at this particular campground.
1: This actual swimming area that we're at right now, historically, it's not a dangerous place. I mean, kids, families and kids swim here all the time. We don't typically run into any problem. It's a private-owned campground. It's not a public campground swimming area, so you got to pay to get in.
0: And the woman's kids reported her missing. They were able to get out of the water safely. A former state law enforcement officer has pleaded guilty to child pornography.
2: 56-year-old Charleston man Kenneth McCord faces a minimum of 15 years and up to 30 years behind bars. He's charged with sexual misconduct against a 15-year-old California boy. Authorities say McCord encouraged the boy to send sexually explicit images and videos to him online. McCord also allegedly sent inappropriate photos and videos in return to the boy. McCord was working as a senior investigator with the West Virginia Commission on Special Investigations when the misconduct happened. He's also a retired West Virginia State Police officer. U.S. Attorney for Southern West Virginia Moore Capito says McCord's alleged actions represent a, quote, staggering and unforgivable betrayal by someone in a position of power. McCord will be sentenced December 8th. I'm Jack Carlson, WVMetroNews.com.
0: There's a guilty plea in a Morgantown murder case. 52-year-old Rick Cordes has pleaded guilty to second-degree murder in the shooting death of his wife, Jennifer Harbar. The victim's dad, Victor Harbar, says she was a genuine human being.
3: Jennifer was a very giving, loving person. She had a lot of character. She did a lot of things without anybody ever knowing what she did. She never sought recognition. She just liked helping people.
0: Following the court proceeding, Metro News asked him how he would remember his daughter.
3: Her smile, her deep smile, it was just lit up a room.
0: Cordes gets 30 years in prison as part of the plea. In Taylor County, the father of an 11-year-old girl who died of abuse also agrees to enter a plea agreement. 42-year-old Aaron Moran will plead guilty to death of child by a parent in Grafton. That according to prosecutor John Board.
4: We're double-checking stories that we've been given, information we've been given. We believe we know what he's going to say, but we want to hear it from him.
0: Young Miana Moran, age 11, weighed only 42 pounds at death, having been denied food. WVU and Logan basketball legend Willie Akers has died. Akers was a key part of those teams of the late 50s and early 60s, marking the program's golden era at WVU. He also coached the Logan Wildcats to four state titles and later in life served as a member of the Logan County Commission. Akers was 89. West Virginia has a new tourism secretary. Former Fayette County delegate Kayla Kessinger will replace Chelsea Ruby in that role. Governor Patrick Morrissey says Kessinger is the right person to tell the West Virginia story.
5: Whenever you're telling stories, you need a great storyteller. And I think we found an incredible storyteller in our next Secretary of Tourism, Kayla Kessinger.
0: And Kessinger says she can't wait to get started.
6: I feel beyond blessed and privileged to be stepping into a department that has accomplished so many remarkable things over the last couple of years, and a team that is incredibly strong, that loves West Virginia, that loves the work that they get to do, and giving me the opportunity to step into this role is something that I could not be more excited about and more grateful for.
0: Kessinger served in the West Virginia House of Delegates from 2015 to 2022. U.S. Senator Jim Justice says the arts are very important to the fabric of West Virginia. He paid a visit to West Virginia State University on Tuesday afternoon, highlighting the HBCU Arts Act, which he is co-sponsoring. He says supporting the arts is supporting what makes West Virginia great.
7: Why give up our heritage of who we are in West Virginia? And why not here do more and more things we can possibly do that will perpetuate arts and culture and education and on and on and on. It is as simple as just that. When we lose our identity, we lose everything to me.
0: WVSU officials say the legislation would provide more investment in the school's arts programs and expand infrastructure as well as support its faculty. 712 now, you're listening to the Morning News.

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10: . 7:16 on the morning news. Coming up, get an update on sports with Daniel Woods. Right now in our backgrounder, much of West Virginia dealing with the aftermath of those terrible storms and high water on Sunday and Monday. Kanawha County has issued a state of emergency declaration. So has the city of Charleston, where Mayor Amy Goodwin and Kanawha County Commissioner Commission President Ben Salango were guests on Metro News Midday Tuesday, discussing what the declarations can and cannot do.
11: Certainly don't want to give false hope. It is important that we did it, but it doesn't automatically produce FEMA funding. It doesn't, you know, it doesn't just say, yes, this declaration is a guarantee of federal reimbursement. And it certainly doesn't automatically say the individual needs to families will get there, but it helps. It is a step in the right direction. And certainly it will put Charleston in a position to get that disaster reimbursement as well. So it's important.
12: The Kanawha County Commission declared a state of emergency as well. So that will help us do damage assessments. We're also putting out the information for people to fill out. We need to make sure that we're documenting all the damage so that we can try to get help from FEMA. So we've got surveys that go out. It really gives us a good idea of exactly, you know, what we're dealing with.
11: You know, I think it's so incredibly stressful.

0: successful. And President Selenka knows this as well, having grown up in West Virginia, having your own home flood, right? You know how stressful it is. And, you know, we're asking people to do a lot in a short period of time. The thing that I have been telling people to do is, this is, by the way, this is for the city, this is for the county. We want to help you, and we want it to be as uncomplicated as humanly possible. If you dial 211, 211, if you're in the county in your city, and you tell me, I live here, I need this. My kids lost their clothing, you know, their back to school clothing. Okay, I don't have food. My bridge is, you know, out. I can't fill out this survey. If you just hang on the phone with us, we can help you.
1: That's Charleston Mayor Amy Goodman, along with Kanawha County Commission President Ben Selenka. 7:18 on the morning news. Back to the sports desk for another update with Daniel Woods. Daniel, good morning.
2: Morning, Chris. The West Virginia football team is closing in on the final stages of the preseason, with the season opener just 2 weeks from Saturday. The Mountaineers are in need of new starters at cornerback, and position coach Rod West says he has to customize his coaching to each player.
3: I've yet to have two players that are the exact same. If it's how they learn, how they move, how they study. So I think as a coach, I had to do a good job of being able to reach them where they are. No, I wouldn't coach Chambers and Chomps the same way. I wouldn't coach Keyshawn and Nick the same way. They're all different. So I had to find different ways to get the best out of them.
2: WVU head coach Rich Rodriguez will address the media today. The Marshall football team is overhauling the back end of its defense, and head coach Tony Gibson says that group performed well in the team's first scrimmage. Defensive back Caleb Clark Glover says the chemistry is building on that side of the ball.
4: We just flew around. We made plays. Like, we were excited for one another. Every time one of our brothers make a play, everybody just happy for each other, so that's good.
2: Marshall's preseason practices continue this week. The high school football season opens in 8 days. And the Petersburg Vikings hope to break through with a deep playoff run in head coach Shane Shockey's third season. Shockey says he's making some changes on defense ahead of what he thinks could be a big year.
5: We've got a different scheme defensively this year. We're focusing on that. Some different coverages, some different looks, multiple fronts, different things like that. So that's been a focus.
2: Joe Bricado's full visit with Petersburg is available now at WVMetroNews.com. The men's college soccer season opens Thursday night with West Virginia and Marshall both ranked in the top 25. Big changes could be coming to the sport as the NCAA considers a split schedule, dividing the season between the fall and the spring. WVU head coach Dan Stratford believes that's the way to go.
6: I wouldn't have voted in favor of it if I didn't think it was good for West Virginia as well as college soccer. And I came to the conclusion that WVU can still be as competitive as it has been in recent years in this new model. Once I came to that determination, understanding some of the other benefits, it was an easy yes and an easy thing for me to support.
2: WVU opens the season on the road at Charlotte. Marshall hosts Fairfield on Thursday. The West Virginia women's soccer team moves down two spots in the United Soccer Coaches poll this week, dropping from number 20 to 22, despite winning their first game of the season 2-0 against Dayton. The Mountaineers play host to Penn State tomorrow night. More preview coverage of Mountaineer soccer is available at WVMetroNews.com. Morning news time is 7:21.
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8: A Raleigh County man is facing felony charges following an investigation into allegations involving a young child. 29-year-old Ronald Preston Mitchum of Coal City is charged with first-degree sexual abuse and sexual abuse by a person in a position of trust. According to court documents, the investigation began back in June after authorities received a report involving a 4-year-old child. Investigators allege the incident occurred while Mitchum was babysitting the child during the summer of 2024. Mitchum reportedly acknowledged babysitting the child but denied any inappropriate contact. A magistrate found probable cause and issued arrest warrants in July. Mitchum is being held at Southern Regional Jail on a $225,000 bond. A Bluefield man is facing charges after police say he strangled the mother of his child during a domestic incident. Police responded to the Reese Street area on August the 14th after receiving a report that a woman had been attacked. Investigators say the victim was inside her vehicle when Jordan Masterson allegedly grabbed her around the neck and applied enough pressure to cause her to lose consciousness. Police say the couple's child was in the back seat during the incident and tried to intervene. Officers reported seeing visible marks on the victim's neck. She was evaluated by Bluefield EMS. Masterson later went to the police station where he was arrested on domestic battery and strangulation charges. A Mercer County man is facing felony charges in a child abuse investigation. 44-year-old Justin Ryan England of Bluefield is charged with child abuse resulting in injury and strangulation. According to a criminal complaint, the Mercer County Sheriff's Office began investigating allegations on ongoing abuse at a Green Valley area home in January. Authorities say interviews with two children indicated that England had allegedly physically abused them, leaving injuries investigators believe were consistent with abuse. England was arrested August the 10th. He remains at Southern Regional Jail on $25,000 bond. Former state lawmaker Kayla Kissinger has been named West Virginia's new Secretary of Tourism in Arts and History. Governor Patrick Morrissey announced the appointment Tuesday. Kissinger will succeed Chelsea Ruby, who announced last month that she was leaving the position after serving as tourism secretary since 2021. Kissinger represented the Mount Hope area in the House of Delegates from 2015 through 2022. She most recently served as state program director for HER Plan, an organization that connects pregnant women with medical, financial, and material resources. Morrissey also appointed Kissinger to the West Virginia Ethics Commission in August of 2025. If you see news happening, text NEWS to 35651 to submit a tip. That's your news update. I'm Fred Persinger II.
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1: Morning news time is 7:27. I'm Chris Lawrence.
2: And I'm Daniel Woods. A new study finds a possible link between aviation workers and an increased risk of dying from radiation-related cancer. ABC's Mike Dubusky has details.
18: Pilots and flight attendants are at the highest risk of death from cancers linked to radiation exposure, including breast cancer, prostate cancer, melanoma, and leukemia. That's the finding of a new JAMA Internal Medicine

0: Supreme Court's been asked to take a side.
1: Supporters of classroom displays of the Ten Commandments say it's not about proselytizing non-Christians. Instead, says Alabama State Representative Mark Gidley,
2: this is about returning a foundational principle to our schools.
1: While opponents insist
3: no school district should be posting them.
1: Attorney Chloe Kemp is with the ACLU, which has asked the U.S. Supreme Court to consider the constitutionality of the Texas law that requires the posting of the Ten Commandments in every public schoolroom in the state. Jim Ryan, ABC News in Dallas-Fort Worth.
0: A police officer behind bars, another facing termination, both accused of misusing flock cameras. The system of more than 120,000 automatic license plate readers is being used by law enforcement nationwide.
4: Officer was jailed for using the system for non-police purposes. And in Massachusetts, an officer is facing termination and possible charges for allegedly accessing information on someone unlawfully five different times. The cameras scan every plate that passes, logging it into a database police can search. No warrant needed.
0: That is ABC's Lionel Muiz reporting.
5: As beach season winds down, stingray encounters are on the rise, causing concern for ocean swimmers. Huntington State beaches in California reporting more than 3,100 incidents so far this year, twice the number reported for all of 2025. Huntington Beach Marine Safety Chief Trevor McDonald says they've been providing first aid for stings.
6: We can absolutely see serious stingray stings, and so we can provide really warm water for patients to soak their foot in. And what that warm water does, what that heat does, is it denatures that protein-based venom, and that decreases the pain.
5: Experts say you can avoid stings by doing what they call the stingray shuffle. That's shuffling your feet as you walk into the water instead of stepping down. That warns the stingrays you're coming so they can avoid you instead of defending themselves with their barb.
0: Coming up in the Entertainment Report.
7: Me? A princess? Shut up!
0: Big honors for Anne Hathaway. We'll tell you about that and more from the Entertainment Report at 7:55. It's 7:30 now on the Morning News. Let's take a look at last night's West Virginia lottery. That would have been Mega Millions, and nobody won the jackpot, which was multi-million. So it rises to $113 million for the next drawing that'll be Friday. Last night's Mega Millions numbers were 5, 19, 30, 38, 59, and the Mega Ball was 12. Cash 25 on Tuesday. The numbers were 3, 9, 10, 18, 19, and 23. The daily 4, 1, 8, 6, 8. The daily 3 was 1, 2, 8. And last night's Millionaire for Life number, 4, 18, 29, 32, 37. And the Millionaire Ball was 4. 7:31 on the Morning News this morning in Parkersburg, partly cloudy and 65. In Charleston, fog at 67, Morgantown clear, 61, Beckley fog, 65, Elkins fog, 60, and in Petersburg, partly cloudy and 60 degrees. 7:31, TJ Meadows has commentary, and that's next here on the Morning News.

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1: As veterans, we've dealt with noise. From chains clanking as they're clamped onto cargo, to orders coming down the chain of command. We can handle that kind of noise. Back home, the noise is different. It seems like everyone's talking all at once and over each other because they just want to be heard. They're taking selfies and oversharing. But we know that it's not about hearing. It's about listening. Listening to what's actually happening with our fellow veterans. Understanding each other because we share the same experiences, the same vocabulary, following the same paths that others have walked. If only we can pick up the trail. Make the Connection is a place for veterans to hear stories from other veterans. 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
5: Chris, Joe Manchin is no longer a United States senator, but he may have found the issue that defines his legacy, fixing the way Americans choose their candidates. Manchin says the system is broken and the numbers make his case. Too many congressional districts are effectively decided before voters ever reach a competitive general election. His answer is an open primary. Let everyone run. Advance the top four or five candidates and use a runoff to make sure the winner earns a true majority. That would create real competition, give independents and moderates a meaningful voice, and force candidates to appeal beyond the narrowest slice of their party. That idea deserves serious consideration. But presidential primaries need an even more fundamental reform. Why should New Hampshire or any small group of early states narrow the field before most Americans get a vote? If New Hampshire wants to be known for something, let them be known for maple syrup, not presidential wine tasting. Look at 2016. 17 Republicans sought the nomination. New Hampshire helped push Chris Christie, Carly Fiorina, and Jim Gilmore from the race. South Carolina came before Jeb Bush's departure. Then Super Tuesday helped clear out Ben Carson, Marco Rubio, Ted Cruz, and John Kasich. By the time West Virginia voted on May 10, Donald Trump was the only viable Republican left. Trump probably would have won West Virginia anyway, let's be honest. But beating a full field would have strengthened that victory. More importantly, West Virginians would have had the same meaningful choices as voters in Iowa, New Hampshire, and South Carolina. And remember, this is not about punishing the candidate who eventually wins. A victory earned against the full field is stronger, not weaker. The reform simply gives every American the opportunity to vote while the choice is still genuine rather than merely ceremonial. So hold a real Super Tuesday. Every state votes on the

0: same day. Let the top two candidates move forward and let the Electoral College take over in the general election. Critics will say candidates cannot connect with an entire country at once. Hogwash. It's 2026. Technology has made the world tiny. Candidates will adjust, so will voters. If the parties refuse to play ball, they should stop pretending every voter has an equal hand in choosing their nominees. Go back to the smoke-filled rooms and own it. But if we still believe voters should choose, then give all of them a meaningful choice. It's time. Go get them, Joe. And by the way, New Hampshire, nothing personal. I'm sure the maple syrup is just terrific. Chris?
1: Thank you, TJ. He's back at 10:06 with Metro News Talk Line. 7:39, time for a sports update, and here's Daniel Woods. Daniel, good morning.
2: Good morning, Chris. The West Virginia football team is going through its first week of practices after the end of fall camp now that classes are underway in Morgantown. The Mountaineers need big changes to the secondary this season, and cornerbacks coach Rod West is seeing progress with that group.
3: So far, say we have a few new guys in, a few guys who returned from last year. I think it's been a competitive camp. Some good, some bad, still a work in progress. But I think we're on track to be where we need to be by the time we kick the season off.
2: Wisconsin transfer Jameer Latimer is counted on to play an important role at the nickel position this year. He says he learned a lot during his season in the Big Ten and wants to keep taking his game higher.
4: After the things I went through like last year, I was able to put them into perspective through film and spring and watching like other nickels and different levels, even like in the NFL level, and being able to put myself in their shoes in certain plays.
2: We'll hear from WVU head coach Rich Rodriguez later today. The Marshall secondary is standing out during preseason practice with Tony Gibson, the head coach of the herd, pointing to that group as one of the high points in the team's first scrimmage. Defensive back Caleb Clark Glover says the herd's depth in the back end will be a strength.
5: Very reassuring. We got guys top to bottom that's going to make plays, young guys, old guys, veterans, transfers, like everybody ready when they number called.
2: Marshall's preseason practices continue this week as well. The high school football season kicks off in 8 days, and the Petersburg Vikings have high hopes after back-to-back playoff appearances. Headed into his third season, head coach Shane Shockey expects a new peak for the program.
6: This is going to be our best year of the three that I've been here. We've got some kids, have a lot of talent, we've got a lot of speed. They've worked hard, they put the work in. I think we're going to be very competitive this year.
2: Shockey hopes to see his team make a significant leap after 7 wins in 2025, and in the always competitive Class AA, he has a simple goal.
6: I said it last year, our goal is always to win a state championship. I know AA is really loaded with some very talented teams this year, but we're going to go out, we're going to work hard every day, and we'll respect everybody, but we're not going to fear anybody. We're going to go at it.
2: Joe Brocato's full visit with Petersburg is available now at WVMetroNews.com. The nationally ranked West Virginia and Marshall men's soccer teams open the season on Thursday, but WVU head coach Dan Stratford is dealing with the injury bug. After the Mountaineers' last exhibition at Georgetown, Stratford is reworking his lineup.
7: We woke up on Saturday morning after playing Georgetown with 12 injury concerns. And when you have a squad of 28, that definitely has an impact on things. So I'm happy to say most of the group have kind of got to a place where I think they can offer and contribute for Charlotte. But we're definitely dealing with an injury crisis that I've never experienced before in my life.
2: The Mountaineers open the season at Charlotte. Marshall hosts Fairfield on Thursday. Morning news time is 7:42.
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9: A Raleigh County man is facing felony charges following an investigation into allegations involving a young child. 29-year-old Ronald Preston Mitchum of Coal City is charged with first-degree sexual abuse and sexual abuse by a person in a position of trust. According to court documents, the investigation began back in June after authorities received a report involving a 4-year-old child. Investigators allege the incident occurred while Mitchum was babysitting the child during the summer of 2024. Mitchum reportedly acknowledged babysitting the child but denied any inappropriate contact. A magistrate found probable cause and issued arrest warrants in July. Mitchum is being held at Southern Regional Jail on a $225,000 bond. A Bluefield man is facing charges after police say he strangled the mother of his child during a domestic incident. Police responded to the Reese Street area on August the 14th after receiving a report that a woman had been attacked. Investigators say the victim was inside her vehicle when Jordan Masterson allegedly grabbed her around the neck and applied enough pressure to cause her to lose consciousness. Police say the couple's child was in the back seat during the incident.

0: and tried to intervene. Officers reported seeing visible marks on the victim's neck. She was evaluated by Bluefield EMS. Masterson later went to the police station where he was arrested on domestic battery and strangulation charges. A Mercer County man is facing felony charges in a child abuse investigation. 44-year-old Justin Ryan England of Bluefield is charged with child abuse resulting in injury and strangulation. According to a criminal complaint, the Mercer County Sheriff's Office began investigating allegations on ongoing abuse at a Green Valley area home in January. Authorities say interviews with two children indicated that England had allegedly physically abused them, leaving injuries investigators believed were consistent with abuse. England was arrested August the 10th. He remains at Southern Regional Jail on $25,000 bond. Former state lawmaker Kayla Kissinger has been named West Virginia's new Secretary of Tourism in Arts and History. Governor Patrick Morrissey announced the appointment Tuesday. Kissinger will succeed Chelsea Ruby, who announced last month that she was leaving the position after serving as tourism secretary since 2021. Kissinger represented the Mount Hope area in the House of Delegates from 2015 through 2022. She most recently served as state program director for HER Plan, an organization that connects pregnant women with medical, financial, and material resources. Morrissey also appointed Kissinger to the West Virginia Ethics Commission in August of 2025. If you see news happening, text NEWS to 35651 to submit a tip. That's your news update. I'm Fred Persinger II.
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0: 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I'm Daniel Woods.
1: And I'm Chris Lawrence.
0: Traffic backup on Interstate 77 near the Leon Sullivan Way. Exit in Charleston this morning following a tractor-trailer crash. Part of the truck went over the elevated interstate. The interstate is expected to be closed for another half hour. Charleston Mayor Amy Schuler Goodwin says, quote, "We're working as fast as we can. As you know, this was a serious accident. Appreciate your patience." You can see a photo of the wreckage at WVMetroNews.com.
1: A West Virginia legend has died. Willie Akers, who was a key part of the Mountaineer basketball golden era from 1958 to 1960, died Tuesday in Logan. He was 89. Akers played in 93 games for the Mountaineers, and during those 3 years, they posted a record of 81-12 and climbed to number one in the country. He was a native of Mullins in Wyoming County, where he was a two-time All-State selection and led the Rebels to a 1955 state title. Later on, he would become coach of the Logan Wildcats and send them to four state championships and four runner-up finishes. He also served as a Logan County commissioner later in life. Again, Willie Akers, dead at 89.
0: In other news today, U.S. Senator Jim Justice says he feels very good about the direction of the Greenbrier Resort after completion of a $500 million deal with Kennedy Investment Management.
2: I think it's fantastic. That's all there is to it. Now, it took a lot of work. And to be perfectly honest, we got several cannonballs right to the stomach. They probably, in my opinion, weren't very fair. But really and truly, it is a great day for West Virginia. That's all there is to it.
0: He added the demise of the Greenbrier was heavily exaggerated. The deal makes the Justice family minority owners of the historic hotel and resort.
1: A former state trooper is facing prison time for child pornography. 56-year-old Kenneth McCord pleaded guilty to enticing a 15-year-old California boy to send him sexually explicit pictures and videos. At the time of the crime, McCord was the senior investigator with the West Virginia Commission on Special Investigations. U.S. Attorney Mark Capito called the crimes a, quote, "staggering and unforgivable betrayal by someone entrusted to uphold the law and safeguard the community," unquote. McCord will face 15 to 30 years in prison.
0: The father of an 11-year-old Taylor County girl who died of alleged abuse has agreed to plead guilty to crimes involved in her death. 42-year-old Aaron Moran of Grafton entered the plea to the death of a child by parent in Taylor County Circuit Court. 11-year-old Miana Moran died of starvation in the home under the care of Shannon Robinson. She weighed only 43 pounds at the time she died. Robinson awaits trial. Moran admitted he knew of the abuse but failed to try and stop it. He'll also testify in Robinson's trial.
1: Harrison County Schools delaying the start of the school year. First day was set for today, but high water swept through that area on Monday night, causing this change. Harrison County Commissioner Patsy Trecos says there's a lot of work to do.
3: Water damage is, you know, is significant, and right now we have so much of it, whether it's just a basement or a slip on a road. We have people in haulers right now that, quite frankly, can't get out to work, and the scary thing about that is that emergency management can't get in to help them should there be, you know, an emergency.
1: Bridgeport Fire Department Captain Ben Tacey says crews have been busy with rescues.
4: A vehicle that was stranded in several feet of water out in Laurel Lake area that we had, one of our rescue swimmers was able to get out and get a mother and three of her children out of the car.
1: Tacey says the water came up higher than he's ever seen it in Bridgeport.
0: 10 schools in eastern Kanawha County are also not starting the year on time because of flooding. The schools in the Riverside High School attendance area will wait to start the year until Monday. Kanawha County School Superintendent Dr. Paula Potter made the call. She says this will be better for the families who were flooded out to give them a few days to recover.
5: My first thought was to have school because our schools had power and all the things. However, many of the families are still cleaning, and it's just, you know, something else to worry about.
1: In Fayette County, officials are getting a handle on the hardest hit areas. Fayette County Emergency Services Director Jack Kincaid says the area was hit with two storms on Sunday. And he says the top priority is to get folks the help and supplies they need.
6: We're working on getting them to start with water, and then food, and then cleaning supplies.
1: One woman died in Fayette County in the floodwaters swept away by the high water in the community of Pax. It's 7:52.

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10: 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With your Metro News Entertainment Report, I'm Chris Lawrence. A big honor for Anne Hathaway.
11: Anne Hathaway is a Disney legend.
12: It's not lost on me that my first role is probably the one that I'll wind up being best known for throughout the course of my career.
11: And that role was?
13: Me? A princess? Shut up!
11: The Princess Diaries star was honored Sunday night at Disney's biennial D23 fan event, along with Lin-Manuel Miranda, Dwayne Johnson, and the Jonas Brothers. Hathaway also confirmed Princess Diaries 3 is in the works.
10: As Chuck Sievertson, country music's biggest names descend on Nashville for the 19th annual ACM Honors.
14: If I don't... Carly Pierce and Parker McCollum host the ACM Honors at the Pinnacle in Nashville, honoring this year's class of special award recipients and industry winners. Dolly Parton headlines the honoree list, receiving the ACM Poets Award for her decades of songwriting. She'll accept via a special video message. Sharing the Poets Award are the late Brett James and the Carter family, both honored posthumously. Eric Church takes home the Lifting Lives Award for his Hurricane Helene relief work. Casey Musgraves receives the ACM Spirit Award, and Ella Langley will be recognized as Artist Songwriter of the Year. A TV special will air later this year. Michelle Polino, Fox News.
10: Frank Beard, the drummer.

0: The rock band ZZ Top has passed away at his Texas ranch. He was 77. According to a representative for the band, Beard had played for the band since its inception in 1969, including on this hit song, LaGrange. Yeah, ironically, Beard was the one member of the band who did not have a beard. Frank Beard dead at 77. New accusations from the family of actress Hayden Panettiere against her boyfriend, who was reportedly at the home at the time of her death.
1: According to police, Panettiere's on-and-off-again boyfriend, Brian Hickerson, and his brother, Zach, were also there. Police say they found no indications of foul play or suspicious circumstances, and the preliminary autopsy found no signs of trauma, with her cause of death still pending. Now Panettiere's mother is speaking out in a new interview, saying this person in her life that we've been trying to get rid of for quite some time was with her at her death. That was Brian Hickerson.
0: That's ABC's Trevor Altz. Born on this day in 1940, late singer Johnny Nash, best known for this classic to close us out. I'm Chris Lawrence on Metro News.

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1: Democrats in Florida are the latest to take a left turn. I'm Dave Anthony, Fox News, picking a progressive to take on Republican Senator Ashley Moody.
2: Another Democratic socialist made headway.
3: What do we do?
2: Angie Nixon in a come-from-behind win for the Democratic Senate nomination in Florida.
1: Well, as Fox's Doug Lusitter, Nixon was outspent 16-1 and trailed in the polls, but defeated Alex Vindman by 12 points, and he had the backing of prominent Democrats. Two other Democratic socialists lost, however, in Florida, challenging two members of Congress, but Jared Moskowitz won, so did Debbie Wasserman Schultz.
4: And we're going to make sure we fight those damn Republicans.
1: She defeated several others in a redrawn district, but Republican Congressman Corey Mills was primaried out. Ryan Elijah defeated Mills, who's under a House ethics investigation. He becomes the 11th member of Congress to lose a primary this year. Another House Republican won his primary, trying to become Florida's next governor, Byron Donalds.
5: Let's go beat David Jolly in November.
1: Jolly used to be a Republican in Congress. Now he's a Trump critic who won the Democratic primary for governor.
6: The renewal of a hope. The belief in each other once again. The belief in something better. That we are better in this moment than where our leaders are dragging us.
1: In Alaska, a primary for one of the six Senate seats considered toss-ups in November in the Fox News power rankings. Republican Senator Dan Sullivan finished second behind Democrat Mary Peltola. Both advanced in November along with two others in a ranked choice voting contest. As the U.S. and Iran remain in a standoff over Strait of Hormuz shipping, Iran reportedly ready to expand the conflict if President Trump resumes bombing.
7: The FT reports Iranian forces have assessed possible strikes on U.S.-linked locations in Southeast Eastern Europe. That could include Besmer Air Base in Bulgaria, recently approved by the government there for use by American refueling aircraft.
1: That's Fox's Jonathan Savage. 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
11: Yay!
1: Weeks after ex-presidential COVID advisor Dr. Anthony Fauci refused to answer questions at a Senate hearing, which prompted Republicans to refer a contempt of Congress resolution to the Justice Department, one of Fauci's

0: Former advisors goes to court.
1: A former advisor to Dr. Anthony Fauci pleads guilty to plotting to conceal federal records related to research on the origins of the COVID-19 pandemic. David Morins, who'd worked as a senior official at the National Institute of Allergy and Infectious Diseases during the pandemic, admitted using his personal email account for government business regarding research grants to keep them from disclosure under public record laws. Prosecutors say he and his co-conspirators were plotting to restore a grant funding bat coronavirus research and looking to counter the theory that COVID may have originated from a Wuhan, China lab. Fauci is not charged with or accused of wrongdoing in the case or mentioned by name in court filings. Lillian Wu, Fox News.
0: There is another social media trial. 29 states taking on Meta, led by the attorneys general from California, Colorado, Kentucky, and New Jersey. Among the allegations, the parent company of Instagram and Facebook made addictive platforms harming teenage users.
2: In addition to billions in financial damages, the states are asking the judge to impose more restrictions on how the platforms operate for minors. First up on the stand was Arturo Bejar, the former Facebook engineer turned whistleblower, who says he tried to warn Meta executives about the dangers to kids, but no one listened. He is considered a star witness in this federal trial, which is scheduled to last about 6 weeks. Meta CEO Mark Zuckerberg is also expected to testify. In Oakland, California, Claudia Cowan, Fox News.
0: Canada's avoided big new tariffs that were set to take effect this morning. President Trump delayed them, saying they are finalizing a deal. On Wall Street, stock futures are mixed. Up for the Dow, down for the NASDAQ. I'm Dave Anthony, and this is Fox News.
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6: 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Sun and clouds for today, high 83. Tonight, partly cloudy, low 67. Tomorrow, mainly cloudy with a couple of heavy thunderstorms possible, high 77. Friday, cloudy with a couple of showers and a thunderstorm, high 78. Saturday, mostly cloudy with a thunderstorm, high 78. And then Sunday, sun and clouds with a couple of showers, high 74.
7: It is Wednesday, August 19th, 2026, and this is the Morning News, a service of Metro News, the voice of West Virginia. I'm Chris Lawrence, and it's 8:06. Let's get an update on what's happening across the state of West Virginia. We begin in Charleston, where there's a major traffic mess this morning. A tractor-trailer went over the elevated I-77 and crashed below. We have a picture this morning of that crash scene posted at WVMetroNews.com. This is right in the heart of the city and has created a delay. Crews are working on the investigation and hope to have traffic moving as soon as possible. Kanawha County Metro 911 reports I-77 South is open, coming off I-79. But I-77 North is still closed to I-64 eastbound traffic just before Leon Sullivan Way exit due to this wreck. So expect delays and traffic to be backed up. You can need to use caution in that area. And perhaps if you are not there yet, but are planning to go that way, you might want to choose a different route. Governor Patrick Morrisey has declared a state of emergency yet again in all 55 West Virginia counties over the latest round of high water. In Fayette County, Emergency Services Director Jack Kincaid says the damage is on several fronts.
8: The homes are definitely a problem. That's one thing. The infrastructure is another. And talking to a couple of people in the communities, it's already into the millions.
7: The damage in Fayette County widespread across multiple communities. In Kanawha County, Yeager Airport recorded 4.23 inches of

0: rain on Sunday. That's the highest one-day total since July 19th of 1961. Kanawha County Commission President Vince Lango.
1: We had 2,100 emergency calls come in through dispatch. 850 of those calls, first responders were dispatched. 60 water rescues.
0: Several Charleston neighborhoods are cleaning up along Sugar Creek. John Wheeler took a break from shoveling mud to talk about that Sunday night storm.
2: Destroyed everything. Those cars floating in it and all kinds of stuff.
0: Cleanup continuing from flooding in Harrison County along Simpson Creek.
3: The water came up higher than I've ever seen it come up in a Bridgeport. In fact, it almost got into the bays at our Main Street station.
0: That's Bridgeport Fire Captain Ben Tacey. Workers from the State Division of Highways District 4 have worked with municipalities in the initial hours as the assessments continue. But in the coming hours, as floodwaters recede, state and local crews are going to be able to make more accurate assessments and, in some cases, repairs. Harrison County Commissioner Patsy Trecaz said that relationship is a good one.
4: Water damage is, is significant, and right now we have so much of it, whether it's just a basement or a slip on a road. We have people in hollows right now that, quite frankly, can't get out to work, and the scary thing about that is that emergency management can't get in to help them should there be, an emergency.
0: The waters of Simpson Creek became several feet of water on Wayne Jamison Field at Bridgeport High School, and some of the water even got into the locker room area. A Monongahela County man has pleaded guilty to second-degree murder for the shooting death of his wife. 52-year-old Morgantown's Rick Cordes has agreed to plead guilty in connection with the death of Jennifer Haribar in April 2024. She died of a single gunshot wound to the back of the head. Haribar's father, Victor, says he was glad to see his daughter get at least a level of justice for murder.
5: No amount of time would have been enough, but at least justice has been served. And for my family, it takes a big load off of us and we can start to finally get our lives to somewhat of a back order.
0: Haribar says the family will never do anything without thinking of Jennifer.
5: She'll always be there. We'll never be able to do anything that we don't think of Jennifer. We have a lot of family and friends that want to be here in support of Jennifer. And I can't thank them enough.
0: Cordes will spend 30 years in prison. The father of an 11-year-old Taylor County girl who died of alleged abuse has pleaded guilty to his role in the crime. 42-year-old Grafton resident Aaron Moran pleaded guilty to death of a child by a parent, guardian, or custodian. His daughter, Miana Moran, died in February 2025 after she was found unresponsive in the care of Shannon Robinson. Robinson was already charged with child neglect by a parent, guardian, resulting in death. She's awaiting a trial on those charges. Taylor County Prosecutor John Board says Moran faces up to life in prison and at least 15 years.
6: He has a chance, be it what it is, he has a chance that after he serves these 15 years, he could get paroled.
0: Three people have been charged in connection with the child's death. U.S. Senator Jim Justice says he's excited for the future of the Greenbrier Hotel. The resort's ownership recently finalized a $500 million joint venture with New York-based Kennedy Lewis Investment Management. Justice says the reports of issues with the Greenbrier have been exaggerated.
7: People hear of all the noise, and people think, well, gosh, the Greenbrier's running down, or whatever it may be. And so all of a sudden all these people come. I wish to goodness you could talk to them, because they would have all said 100%, gosh, what we found is so much better than anything we could have probably read in the newspaper or watched on TV.
0: That agreement paid off the debt that the Justice family owed on the hotel to the affiliate of Omni Hotels, which settled the federal dispute. And Justice says he's happy to have a resolution.
7: I think it's fantastic. That's all there is to it. Now, it took a lot of work. And to be perfectly honest, we got several cannonballs right to the stomach. They probably, in my opinion, weren't very fair, but really and truly, it is a great day for West Virginia. That's all there is to it.
0: Justice said he hopes the Greenbrier employment could grow by 1,000 with the new agreement. Governor Patrick Morrissey has made his choice to be the new state tourism secretary. It's former Fayette County Delegate Kayla Kessinger. She says the tourism department has done great work in recent years.
8: I think that in a lot of ways, they have put West Virginia on the map, not by pretending that we're something that we're not, but by really showing people who we are and who we've always been.
0: Kessinger replaces Chelsea Ruby, who stepped down last month. 8:12 on the morning news. We have an update on that accident in Charleston. All lanes of I-77 southbound now at Leon Sullivan Way have been reopened. So again, that accident that involved a tractor trailer going off the elevated interstate and landing below, all those lanes at Leon Sullivan Way exit are now back open south. So if you're traveling through there, that's something to keep in mind. We'll continue to monitor the progress of that cleanup throughout the morning news. Coming up in our background are more from Senator Justice about that new deal for the Greenbrier. And then Daniel Woods will have an update on sports. It's 8:12 on the morning news.

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6: 8:16 on the morning news. Coming up, we'll get an update on sports with Daniel Woods right now in our backgrounder. Senator Jim Justice pleased with a new $500 million financial deal that bails out his Greenbrier Hotel.
7: I think it's fantastic. That's all there is to it. Now, it took a lot of work, and to be perfectly honest, we got several cannonballs right to the stomach. They probably, in my opinion, weren't very fair, but really and truly, it is a great day for West Virginia. That's all there is to it. Because this group that's with us now will be able to have gotten rid of all the bad stuff, and then behind all that, there's dollars there to do additional CapEx stuff, and absolutely their goal, my goal, is to try to grow the employment of the Greenbrier from 2,000 to maybe 3,000. It is unbelievable the opportunities and all the different things that can happen and go on. And at the end of the day, it is a great deal for both the parties. And the outcome, the final outcome of the whole thing, is we may end up back with the Greenbrier forever too someday. The Kennedy Lewis people with me, arm in arm, we had to stand strong, really strong, that we weren't going to let this go

0: somebody's hands that could actually make it back up. You know, we didn't want that. I broke my neck in the very beginning to try to save the employees there, and I'll stand right with them till the cows come home. And I broke my neck in every way you can break it to make sure that didn't happen now too.
1: That's U.S. Senator Jim Justice. 8:18 on the morning news. Back to the sports desk and Daniel Woods. Daniel?
2: Morning, Chris. The West Virginia football team's preseason practices are in a new phase with classes starting in Morgantown this week. Cornerbacks coach Rod West is working with a lot of new faces in his group and says the coaching staff intentionally targets some physically bigger players at corner this season.
3: Teams are going to find ways to try to isolate you and create one-on-one matchups. So you had to do a great job. Make sure you had a size, number one, to get off blocks in space, to tackle the screen game. If it's 50-50 balls, just physics, if you're bigger, normally you're going to be in a better position a lot than some smaller guys. And then just tackling in the open field.
2: WVU head coach Rich Rodriguez will address the media again today. The Marshall football team is working toward week one, settling into the routine after classes opened on Monday. Defensive back Caleb Clark Glover is part of a revamped group in the secondary and says going head-to-head with the herd offense helps them get better.
4: Iron sharpens iron, so them competing against us and them, when they have a good day and they making plays on us, it makes us better. So vice versa, when we come out here, have a good day, we just got to keep it level-headed and go out there and keep, you know, being consistent and getting after it.
2: Marshall's preseason practices continue this week. The high school football season is nearly a week away, and the Petersburg Vikings are hoping to build on recent success under head coach Shane Shockey. Headed into his third season, Shockey says this is the best offseason he's overseen yet.
5: We had a real good offseason in the weight room and had a real good summer as far as flex practices and everything go, best I've had since I've been here. So, yeah, I'm excited.
2: Joe Brocato's full visit with Petersburg is available now at WVMetroNews.com. The West Virginia and Marshall men's soccer teams kick off the season Thursday, both ranked in the United Soccer Coaches Top 25. West Virginia returns the preseason Sun Belt Conference Offensive Player of the Year with Pablo Pothos, and head coach Dan Stratford believes he's added scoring punch around his top score.
6: We have every intention of utilizing Pablo in a very, very similar fashion. I think part of where we've evolved as a team, I think in the wide areas, we're stronger this year and stronger in depth in the wide areas than we were a year ago. I think there's a really nice attacking depth that we have available to us when everyone is fit.
2: WVU opens the season on the road at Charlotte. Marshall hosts Fairfield on Thursday. And the West Virginia women's soccer team moves down two spots in the United Soccer Coaches poll this week, dropping to number 22 after a 2-0 season opening win against Dayton. The Mountaineers host Penn State tomorrow night. Morning news time is 8:21.
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8: A Raleigh County man is facing felony charges following an investigation into allegations involving a young child. 29-year-old Ronald Preston Mitchum of Coal City is charged with first-degree sexual abuse and sexual abuse by a person in a position of trust. According to court documents, the investigation began back in June after authorities received a report involving a 4-year-old child. Investigators allege the incident occurred while Mitchum was babysitting the child during the summer of 2024. Mitchum reportedly acknowledged babysitting the child but denied any inappropriate contact. A magistrate found probable cause and issued arrest warrants in July. Mitchum is being held at Southern Regional Jail on a $225,000 bond. A Bluefield man is facing charges after police say he strangled the mother of his child during a domestic incident. Police responded to the Reese Street area on August the 14th after receiving a report that a woman had been attacked. Investigators say the victim was inside her vehicle when Jordan Masterson allegedly grabbed her around the neck and applied enough pressure to cause her to lose consciousness. Police say the couple's child was in the back seat during the incident and tried to intervene. Officers reported seeing visible marks on the victim's neck. She was evaluated by Bluefield EMS. Masterson later went to the police station where he was arrested on domestic battery and strangulation charges. A Mercer County man is facing felony charges in a child abuse investigation. 44-year-old Justin Ryan England of Bluefield is charged with child abuse resulting in injury and strangulation. According to a criminal complaint, the Mercer County Sheriff's Office began investigating allegations on ongoing abuse at a Green Valley area home in January. Authorities say interviews with two children indicated that England had allegedly physically abused them, leaving injuries investigators believed were consistent with abuse. England was arrested August the 10th. He remains at Southern Regional Jail on $25,000 bond. Former state lawmaker Kayla Kissinger has been named West Virginia's new Secretary of Tourism in Arts and History. Governor Patrick Morrissey announced the appointment Tuesday. Kissinger will succeed Chelsea Ruby, who announced last month that she was leaving the position after serving as tourism secretary since 2021.

0: Kessinger represented the Mount Hope area in the House of Delegates from 2015 through 2022. She most recently served as state program director for HER Plan, an organization that connects pregnant women with medical, financial, and material resources. Morrissey also appointed Kessinger to the West Virginia Ethics Commission in August of 2025. If you see news happening, text news to 35651 to submit a tip. That's your news update. I'm Fred Pershing of the Second.
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3: Morning news time is 8:27. I'm Chris Lawrence.
4: And I'm Daniel Woods.
3: First, it was the issues with the long deployment for the crew of the USS Abraham Lincoln. Now the Navy's got new problems, this time with a destroyer, the USS Benfold, that's had a major breakdown in the South China Sea.
5: The 300 sailors on board reportedly had limited drinking water, no toilets, and no air conditioning after the ship suffered a complete loss of power. It was later towed to the Philippines for repairs. The Benfold was part of the fleet heading to the Middle East to relieve the USS Lincoln, whose crew has been at sea for a record 268 days as part of the war on Iran.
3: That's ABC's Karen Hua reporting from Washington.
6: Opening statements began Tuesday in a landmark case against Meta, the social media company that owns Facebook, Instagram, and WhatsApp. Several attorneys general have accused Meta of designing a dangerous product for young users, claiming Meta knew it was dangerous and lied about it.
7: We're talking about the very design of

0: Automatic license plate readers, those cameras scan every license plate that passes, logging the vehicle, time, and location into a database police can search, no warrant needed. Commissioner Pete Gerken says an audit of Lucas County data found between June 20th and July 20th, there were more than 900,000 searches with around 3,200 law enforcement agencies making those requests.
1: That's ABC's Michelle Franzen reporting.
2: An arrest has been made in the Biffle home burglary earlier this year after a months-long investigation that stretched across several states. Authorities in North Carolina have arrested a Georgia man for stealing from Greg Biffle's home just weeks after the NASCAR driver, his wife, and children were killed in a plane crash. Authorities said the January 8th home heist netted firearms, NASCAR memorabilia, gold and silver coins, and over $30,000 in cash. Tuesday night, Iredell County Sheriff Darren Campbell explained what led them to the suspect.
3: Obtained over multiple search warrants, over two dozen search warrants in this specific case. Analyzed cell phone records, cellular tower information, and other electronic devices.
2: Investigators say those electronic records placed 44-year-old Terrell Williams of Stone Mountain, Georgia, at the Biffle residence. They believe Williams may have followed news reports and social media posts about vacant residences and targeted those locations.
1: L.A. Lakers Governor Jeannie Buss trying to stop the family from selling their share of the team, as Mark Walter sells his majority stake to Josh Kushner and Bob Iger for $12.5 billion. ESPN reports that Jeannie Buss says her siblings can't sell without her approval.
4: ESPN reported on Monday that most of the Buss family voted to sell their remaining shares to Josh Kushner and Bob Iger. They believe they have the right to sell. Jeannie Buss is arguing a 2017 court ruling states that no sale could be effectuated without approval by the co-trustees, that being Jeannie, Janie, and Joey Buss. Controlling ownership of the Lakers could be at stake here, as Jeannie Buss would no longer have the needed ownership percentage to remain governor of the team if the transaction goes through.
1: And that is ABC's Andrew Dimbert. Morning news time is 8:31.
5: From ABC News Wall Street Now, the Standard & Poor's hosted its third consecutive daily loss Tuesday, giving up about 0.7%. Losses were heavier for the tech-intensive NASDAQ, while the Dow Jones surrendered 116 points to close at 53,343. Shares in Spain's Diolio soared 17% this morning amid an intensifying takeover battle for the world's largest olive oil company. Another Spanish company has offered $545 million for Diolio. It was down to the wire, but President Trump has delayed hefty new tariffs on more than $20 billion in Canadian imports. After talks with Canadian Prime Minister Mark Carney, Trump posted that the two countries have a tentative trade deal in place. Buy now, pay later for groceries? The New York Times reports that Americans increasingly are using short-term financing to pay for essentials like gas and rent. $160 billion in pay later loans were taken out last year, twice as many as 2023. Jim Ryan, ABC News.
1: 8:32 on the morning news. Coming up, Ed Steich of the Wealth Enhancement Group has the full market report.

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4: Hey, 36 on the morning news. Good morning. I'm Chris Lawrence. Time for the Metro News Market Report. 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Ed, good morning.
5: Hey, good morning, Chris. How are you?
4: I'm well. What are we looking at this morning on Wall Street?
5: Yeah, Wall Street took another step back yesterday. Right now, investors are still grappling with rising oil prices, and obviously that's coming from the increasing geopolitical tensions in the Middle East. This morning, U.S. stock futures are relatively unchanged. Right now, the Dow's up 161 points. The biggest story of the day yesterday was the bond market. I mean, Chris, we saw long-term Treasury yields move to levels that we haven't seen in nearly two decades. Yesterday, the 30-year Treasury briefly climbed above 5.3%.
4: Wow.
5: The last time we saw a print that high was in 2007. It did pull back later in the day, but those higher yields really are a headwind for stocks, especially the growth stocks and technology stocks get hit particularly hard, and that's what happened yesterday. The semiconductors were down anywhere from 7 to double-digit returns. There was some notable profit-taking. They've had a strong run this year, so that makes sense. But after we've had these several weeks of impressive gains, really when we had that breakout on August the 3rd, you know, it looked like the S&P was a slam dunk heading to 8,000, but then all of a sudden we've failed to break out of that level. So from a technical point, we look at these breakouts and breakdowns, and more importantly, if they fail to break out, then those are big tells whether there's going to be more pain or more gain. So right now the market, after these impressive gains, like I told you, I think at the beginning of the week, the markets were up 4% halfway through August.
4: Mm-hmm.
5: That's a pretty good run in a very short period of time. So the market right now is finally showing some signs of fatigue. That can be healthy. The Dow was down 116 points yesterday. The S&P lost 0.7%, but the NASDAQ dropped 1.3%. So it's really those semiconductor technology stocks that are getting hit. Now, for my retired clients, when I see interest rates hitting 20-year highs, that makes me very happy.
4: Yeah.
5: I just bought a six-month CD paying 4%. I bought a 12-month

0: CD, paying 4.15 with a monthly coupon. So I'm getting 4.15%, and the interest is paid monthly. So my retired clients really like that. So once again, I talked about the sharp increase in oil. Oil moved back over $90 today. Right now, crude's at $84.54. So it looks like we're just seeing those tensions involving Iran have just been escalating. On the economic front, we had a mixed picture. Housing starts came in weaker than expected, but the building permits increased. So the building permits, Chris, is a future demand, and that's somewhat optimistic. But getting to the housing, let's talk about Home Depot a little bit. Their earnings came out yesterday, which provided some support for the market. Their earnings came out better than expected, but their CEO came out with a cautious tone about the housing market, basically says it's sluggish. He described the housing as frozen. He said we're just seeing frozen conditions in the housing market. But their report tells us that consumers really haven't disappeared. He said they're spending money on the do-it-yourself projects, but they're mostly on the smaller projects. They're not doing any longer renovation projects. So they're just being choosier. He also said that customers have the means to spend, but they're just, because of fuel costs, rising inflation, and just the general uncertainty with the geopolitical conflicts, midterm elections, everybody's flush with cash, but they're just holding on to it.
1: Mm-hmm. What's going to make people release that?
0: Well, obviously, if we can get the Iran conflict to be solved, the midterm elections is just a calendar date. It'll be over, you know, after November. So, you know, you're seeing elections. I think Florida, I saw elections last night. I'm not a political analyst, but that's just a matter of time before that's over. Iran, Chris, when we went into this in February, everybody was saying days or a couple weeks. Now it's been 6 months.
1: Mm-hmm.
0: So that's the way those things play out. So plus it's a midterm election year. That just amplifies everything. Everything's political now. So it just gets – but from a long-term investor's standpoint, just these short-term headlines are just noise.
1: Mm-hmm.
0: I mean, the markets have been hitting all-time highs. I'm doing client reviews every day. My clients are at the highest levels they've ever been in their lives. They've never had as much money. And now we're tempering out a little bit. And thank goodness interest rates are going up, which allows me to de-risk the portfolio, buy more money, put more money in not only short-term bonds. I'm barbelling that. I'm putting some in short, some in long. Like I told you, that CD I bought, I put $250,000 in a six-month, $250,000 in a 12-month. That way I've got money coming due. Once we get past the midterms, and it keeps me in control. Plus, I'm earning a return net after inflation that's positive.
1: Good deal. We'll leave it right there, Ed, and we'll talk to you tomorrow.
0: Hey, have a good day, Chris.
1: All right, buddy. That's Ed Steik of the Wealth Enhancement Group. Morning news time is 8:42.
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3: A Raleigh County man is facing felony charges following an investigation into allegations involving a young child. 29-year-old Ronald Preston Mitchum of Coal City is charged with first-degree sexual abuse and sexual abuse by a person in a position of trust. According to court documents, the investigation began back in June after authorities received a report involving a 4-year-old child. Investigators allege the incident occurred while Mitchum was babysitting the child during the summer of 2024. Mitchum reportedly acknowledged babysitting the child but denied any inappropriate contact. A magistrate found probable cause and issued arrest warrants in July. Mitchum is being held at Southern Regional Jail on a $225,000 bond. A Bluefield man is facing charges after police say he strangled the mother of his child during a domestic incident. Police responded to the Reese Street area on August the 14th after receiving a report that a woman had been attacked. Investigators say the victim was inside her vehicle when Jordan Masterson allegedly grabbed her around the neck and applied enough pressure to cause her to lose consciousness. Police say the couple's child was in the back seat during the incident and tried to intervene. Officers reported seeing visible marks on the victim's neck. She was evaluated by Bluefield EMS. Masterson later went to the police station where he was arrested on domestic battery and strangulation charges. A Mercer County man is facing felony charges in a child abuse investigation. 44-year-old Justin Ryan England of Bluefield is charged with child abuse resulting in injury and strangulation. According to a criminal complaint, the Mercer County Sheriff's Office began investigating allegations on ongoing abuse at a Green Valley area home in January. Authorities say interviews with two children indicated that England had allegedly physically abused them, leaving injuries investigators believe were consistent with abuse. England was arrested August the 10th. He remains at Southern Regional Jail on $25,000 bond. Former state lawmaker Kayla Kissinger has been named West Virginia's new Secretary of Tourism in Arts and History. Governor Patrick Morrissey announced the appointment Tuesday. Kissinger will succeed Chelsea Ruby, who announced last month that she was leaving the position after serving as tourism secretary since 2021. Kissinger represented the Mount Hope area in the House of Delegates from 2015 through 2022. She most recently served as state program director for HER Plan, an organization that connects pregnant women with medical, financial, and material resources. Morrissey also appointed Kissinger to the West Virginia Ethics Commission in August of 2025. If you see news happening, text NEWS to 35651 to submit a tip. That's your news update. I'm Fred Persinger II.
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6: 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I'm Daniel Lunds.
1: And I'm Chris Lawrence.
6: The cleanup continues in Harrison County after this week's flooding.
20: The start of school in Harrison County delayed due to widespread flooding. Floodwaters.

0: Even encroached into the Bridgeport High School football locker room. Multiple departments have conducted several rescues. Commissioner Patsy Trecost.
1: We're very well prepared and we have a very good infrastructure here. We've just never experienced this much rain so fast and this hard.
0: In addition to heavy July rains, the area has received about 4 inches of rain in the last 72 hours. I'm Mike Nolting for WVMetroNews.com.
2: In Charleston, cleanup ongoing as well. Metro News caught up with John Wheeler, who said everything in the basement was gone.
3: It got to the ceiling of the first floor in the basement almost, a couple feet short. But no, the basement was completely, almost to the roof, flooded.
2: In Fayette County, Emergency Services Director Jack Kincaid said the damage there is widespread.
4: Armstrong Creek was hit pretty bad. Kimberly and Robson and Loop Creek, Kanawha Falls, and Mount Hope and Pax took damage too.
2: In Kanawha County, it's the first day of school, but for 10 schools in the eastern part of the county, it's delayed until Monday as cleanup continues from high water on Paint Creek and Cabin Creek.
5: The search continues in Hampshire County for a woman who went missing while swimming at a campground. There are multiple agencies on the scene, led by the West Virginia Division of Natural Resources. The woman was lost at the Wapakoma Campground Monday afternoon along the south branch of the Potomac River, 5 miles south of Romney. Captain Michael Lott says there have been rescues and drownings along the river before, but not at this particular campground.
6: This actual swimming area that we're at right now, historically, it's not a dangerous place. I mean, families and kids swim here all the time. We don't typically run into any problem. It's a private-owned campground. It's not a public campground swimming area, so you got to pay to get in.
5: The woman's children reported her missing. They were able to get out of the water safely.
2: A former state law enforcement officer has pleaded guilty to child pornography.
7: 56-year-old Charleston man Kenneth McCord faces a minimum of 15 years and up to 30 years behind bars. He's charged with sexual misconduct against a 15-year-old California boy. Authorities say McCord encouraged the boy to send sexually explicit images and videos to him online. McCord also allegedly sent inappropriate photos and videos in return to the boy. McCord was working as a senior investigator with the West Virginia Commission on Special Investigations when the misconduct happened. He's also a retired West Virginia State Police officer. U.S. Attorney for Southern West Virginia Moore Capito says McCord's alleged actions represent a, quote, staggering and unforgivable betrayal by someone in a position of power. McCord will be sentenced December 8th. I'm Jack Carlson, WVMetroNews.com.
5: There's a guilty plea in a Morgantown murder case. 52-year-old Rick Cordes has pleaded guilty to second-degree murder in the shooting death of his wife, Jennifer Haribar. The victim's father, Victor Haribar, says she was a genuine human being.
8: Jennifer was a very giving, loving person. She had a lot of character. She did a lot of things without anybody ever knowing what she did. She never sought recognition. She just liked helping people.
5: Following the proceeding, he described how he'll remember his daughter.
8: Her smile. Her deep smile, it was just lit up a room.
5: Cordes will get a sentence of 30 years in prison.
2: WVU and Logan basketball legend Willie Akers has died. Akers, a key part of those teams of the late 50s and early 60s, marking the program's golden era at WVU. Akers went on to coach the Logan Wildcats to 4 state titles and later in life served as a Logan County Commissioner. Akers was 89.
5: West Virginia has a new tourism secretary, and she's a former Fayette County delegate. Kayla Kessinger replaces Chelsea Ruby in the role. Governor Patrick Morrissey says Kessinger is the right person to tell West Virginia's story.
9: Whenever you're telling stories, you need a great storyteller. And I think we found an incredible storyteller in our next secretary of tourism, Kayla Kessinger.
5: Kessinger says she can't wait to get started.
10: I feel beyond blessed and privileged to be stepping into a department that has accomplished so many remarkable things over the last couple of years, and a team that is incredibly strong, that loves West Virginia, that loves the work that they get to do, and giving me the opportunity to step into this role is something that I could not be more excited about and more grateful for.
5: She served in the House of Delegates from 2015 to 2022.
2: All right, Daniel, have a good day, buddy.
5: You too.
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14: There was an emphasis on increasing the size at the quarterback position. 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
14: Among the top players on the depth chart at cornerback for the Mountaineers, a couple of returnees, 6'1 junior Nick Taylor and Jefferson High School graduate Keyshawn Robinson, a junior. Mountaineer cornerbacks coach Rod West says both will figure prominently.
16: So Nick originally came in as a corner, very unique skill set, physical kid. Felt like we need to get him on the field, and he's versatile. So we kind of transitioned him to play some nickel, and he plays some safety as well. But we feel like cornerback is his natural position. Great football player. Got to find, you know, different ways to get him on the field. Keyshawn, guy who's been in the program a while, know how we do things. He was a cornerback last year. He just was a little bit further down the depth chart, but he's making the most of his opportunity. This offseason.
14: In an effort to increase size at the position, 6'3 senior Shams Jine was brought into the program as a transfer from Georgia State.
16: You had to be flexible, and you know, everybody have different skill sets, not just Chums, but I wouldn't coach same technique for multiple guys. Everybody's different. I've been coaching, I think this will be my 18th season. I've yet to have two players that are the exact same. You know, if it's how they learn, how they move, how they study. So I think as a coach, I had to do a good job of being able to reach them where they are. No, I wouldn't coach Chambers and Chums the same way. I wouldn't coach Keyshawn and Nick the same way. They're all different, so I had to find different ways to get the best out of them.
14: Another player that figures in, Kent State transfer Jair Rawlison.
16: A tough, tenacious kid, very relentless on the perimeter. You know, a lot of people may not notice, out of the entire room, he's played the most snaps at the FBS level. You know, he played a lot last year at Kent State, and you know, we're excited to see what he does. He's smart. He can play different positions. Excited to see his growth throughout the season.
14: Mountaineer Corners coach Rod West. With the Golden Blue Report, I'm Kyle Wiggs, Metro News Sports.
5: 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Have yourself a great day, and we will talk to you again tomorrow with another edition of the Morning News. 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
9: A Democratic Socialist is a step closer to the U.S. Senate. I'm Dave Anthony, Fox News. Angie Nixon scored an upset in Florida, outspent 16-1. And trailing in the polls, she beat Alex Vindman in the Democratic Senate primary by 12 points, telling MS Now.
17: All across the state of Florida and this nation, people are demanding change. They are tired of the billionaire and corporations running this country.
9: Nixon's trying to unseat Republican Senator Ashley Moody in November. Two other Democratic Socialists lost, however, in Florida, trying to unseat two Democrats in Congress, but Jared Moskowitz and Debbie Wasserman Schultz beat the challengers. Republican Congressman Corey Mills did not. He was primaried out, defeated by GOP challenger Ryan Elijah. Mills is under an ethics investigation and is the 11th House lawmaker to lose this year. Another GOP congressman won the Republican primary for Florida governor, Byron Donalds.
18: My administration will be guided by three pillars: making Florida accountable, achievable, and most of all, affordable.
9: Donalds will face David Jolly in November. Jolly used to be a Republican in Congress. He switched parties and won the Democratic nomination for governor.
19: And in Alaska, incumbent Republican Dan Sullivan and Democrat Mary Peltola will advance in the Senate primary. The top four candidates advance to the general election by ranked choice voting. Democrats are eyeing this seat as one of their top flip races this November.
9: Fox's Madeline Rivera in Wyoming. Republican Congresswoman Harriet Hageman won the GOP Senate primary in a very red state. She's the favorite to win in November, replacing retired Republican Senator Cynthia Lummis. Canada has avoided 50% tariffs on a lot of goods in the U.S. President Trump delayed them.
20: He says the United States and Canada have agreed a trade deal, and the two countries just need time to finalize the documents. There's been a cross-border impasse on several issues, including U.S. tariffs on cars and many Canadian provinces banning American liquor sales.
9: That's Jonathan Savage. 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
24: Yay!
9: The War Department is putting 30 colleges and universities under scrutiny, including Harvard and Duke, ordering them, if they want to keep getting federal funding, to audit their research to be sure none of their foreign collaborations put national security at risk, including ties with Russia or China or Iran, as the Justice Department indicts 17 Iranians.
25: The DOJ unsealed the indictment Tuesday against members of the Iranian Mabna Institute, which charged them with a systemic campaign of hacking into nearly 150 American universities, more than 40 private American companies, and at least five government agencies since 2013. The indictment states that the Iranians stole more than 31 terabytes of academic information, as well as email accounts from the private companies. The hacking was conducted to benefit the IRGC and other Iranian entities, and nine of the defendants

0: Democrats had already been charged in a prior indictment. 8 more were added in Tuesday's filing. Foreign universities and companies were also targets of the hacking campaign. Kevin Uretsky, Fox News.
1: A blue state is threatening to take a red state to court.
2: Minnesota AG Keith Ellison, a Democrat, said ICE agent Christian Castro must face a judge for wounding a Minnesotan during the ICE surge earlier this year. Ellison said the lawsuit requires Texas Republican Governor Greg Abbott
3: to sign the warrant and to block the Cameron County Sheriff from releasing Castro.
2: Abbott responded not about Castro, but about a Minnesota issue.
4: It's time for Minnesota to step up and repay the United States of America and Americans for all the fraud that they've committed in their state.
2: Castro is being held in Texas on Minnesota charges of assault and falsely reporting a crime. Grinnell Scott, Fox News.
1: On Wall Street, stock futures were down. Now they're up big, reacting to the Treasury Department increasing a buyback of longer-term bonds the day after yields for 30-year treasuries at a 19-year high. I'm Dave Anthony, Fox News.
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7: 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Sun and clouds for today, high 83. Tonight, partly cloudy, low 67. Tomorrow, mainly cloudy with a couple of heavy thunderstorms possible, high 77. Friday, cloudy with a couple of showers and a thunderstorm, high 78. Saturday, mostly cloudy with a thunderstorm, high 78. And then Sunday, sun and clouds with a couple of showers, high 74.
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8: Welcome in, Radio Roundtable, on this Wednesday, August the 19th. Fred Persinger II with you. Hope you're having a great day. Coming up on the show, kind of a best-of show today. We've got coming up at 9:35, we'll talk to Dr. Sherita Starcher from an interview we did last week as she is getting ready for school for her students. Like, teachers go back today officially, and students go back a week from today. So we'll talk to her about some of the things coming up with schools for this year. So that's on the way coming up at 9:35. I wanted to start this morning off by going back to a conversation we had on Monday with Brad McElhenney, talking about a lot of things, including the latest going on with the Greenbrier and also with the interim meetings wrapping up and things like that. So here's that conversation from Monday with Brad McElhenney.
9: Oh, hi. Doing good, and good morning, and hopefully everybody gets some relief from all this heavy rain.
8: Yeah, it's crazy. I was talking with my wife yesterday. I don't remember a summer in a long time we've had this much rain. And really just not rain, heavy rain, thunderstorms and things like that. It's been a while. So, I mean, this is, I'm ready for a couple of dry days coming up, man. Our backyard's like a river, you know, it's just like ponding water everywhere.
9: Mm-hmm. And, consistent flooding problems all over the state this summer.
8: Yeah. So we'll see. The sun is out right now, but I don't know if that's a good thing or a bad thing with some of the storms we've seen after we've had the sun out. So we'll see how the day goes. But definitely playing by ear for at least a couple more days. And maybe by midweek, we've got a couple of dry days. So we'll see what happens. All right, a lot to get to. We'll start with some news in the area. The Greenbrier, I remember when all of this stuff started with Omni and everything else, you said something that is so true. That the justices, for some reason, they get in these situations, but they always find a way out. That seems to happen again.
9: Man, yeah. I mean, I feel like I've been through this cycle 3 or 4 times now, and it's this version of it came to a conclusion on Friday afternoon when the justices announced that they had reached a closing on a financial deal with the New York firm Kennedy Lewis Investment Management. That included a payoff of the Omni at White Sulphur Springs Holdings. So the entire Omni thing, I think, falls by the wayside, unless there's something we don't know. But the justices now are in business with Kennedy Lewis Investment Management. It appears from a variety of documents and filings that Kennedy Lewis has now 51% of the control of the Greenbrier, and there's a 5-member board where Kennedy Lewis has named, I forget his name, but a new chairman of the board with a background in hospitality and casinos. But my main takeaway on that is the chairman of the board is theirs. Mm-hmm. It's not a member of the tight justice family. And as far as I can tell, I mean, we're still operating kind of trying to see through the keyhole here, but it looks like the justices maybe have one member of that 5-member board. So it's, it's a really different operating situation than, the larger than life character Jim Justice has experienced in a while. And I think that's a real psychological adventure. I don't know, he's clearly a CEO type. Was more comfortable as governor, I think, than being in the Senate. Has really, since young adulthood, been in charge of the family business. So I don't know what it'll be like for him to be not calling the shots anymore. But they do get out of financial trouble. Omni was poised to take the whole thing and force the justices out. At this point, they still have a seat at the table. But as you alluded, I don't want to say one way or another, but it's possible that here in a year or two, we wind up with the same story, and the justices at that point are fighting Kennedy Lewis. Who knows? I'm not predicting that, but
8: no.
9: That tends to be the way the cycle goes.
8: With let me ask you this. With Kennedy Lewis having the majority ownership, does that kind of change that standpoint where we might not see that going back and forth now?
9: I mean, I just don't know. And there's a lot we don't know on the Kennedy Lewis side of things. They've been fairly silent on, all of this, all these situations in court. And there were situations with West Virginia Lottery. But the Kennedy Lewis thing, I'm just not really sure. And, I had never heard of this company before all of this. I'm just completely unfamiliar. To read up on them on the internet, it doesn't look like they typically are in the hospitality business or in the casino business. It looks like they're sort of a distressed asset lender. Some questions are out there. Do they intend to eventually flip it? In what way, if they've put $500 million in what way will they earn the cash that they typically would expect to bring in? I think these are all kinds of questions, but give it time. But I don't know if there's any way of knowing.
8: Yeah.
9: What the Greenbrier has said, what the justices have said, is that this deal would allow them, to pay down a bunch of other debt that has been really restrictive. The debt that most recently was held by White Sulphur Springs Holdings, also state tax debt, IRS liens, pay down a lot of that stuff, with still some money to put in to long-term upkeep of the Greenbrier, which I hope is true. But I just don't know. I don't know what plans Kennedy Lewis may have, and I think that remains to be seen.
8: Is that one thing that surprised me? Because when we started hearing about Omni and what they do, they're familiar working with situations like this and taking over hotels, and that's what their business is. As you mentioned, Kennedy Lewis, from what you can find out, has no prior, they're not in this kind of business. Is that kind of surprising to see that they went that way? And what does that mean now, with the fact they went this way instead of going with Omni, who is, very much in this kind of space? It's kind of interesting how they went this way. I guess the business got so bad with Omni, they had to go another way, right?
9: I mean, Omni's most recent ask was the justices be pushed out entirely.
8: Okay.
9: Because Omni took the view that they were mismanaging the Greenbrier and redirecting profits to other justice entities. However, when this all began in the spring, there apparently was a face-to-face meeting at the Greenbrier

0: with Jim Justice and close advisors, and also the Rowlings, the owners of Omni. And there, according to the court filings, there was this idea floated during that meeting that that maybe they could work out some sort of agreement that would give Omni operational control, but give the justices still, at that time, a seat at the table. Mm-hmm. And before the day was out, it blew up. And I don't know who, I mean, I wasn't there. I don't know who blew it up. But, you know, if cooler heads had prevailed in that meeting months ago, it sounded like a very similar deal where, you know, Omni would have controlled the Greenbrier and brought their expertise to it, but the justices still would have had a seat at the table and a local presence. But it didn't happen. It blew up. Yeah. And now we find ourselves seeing the justices having a seat at the table and a local presence, but this other company, Kennedy Lewis, has control. So, I mean, could, if you hadn't blown up months ago, could you have had a very similar situation? Mm-hmm. Not spend everybody's time this way? Maybe.
1: Yeah. All right, so we look, and the thing that another thing was talked about during this was, of course, there was the WARN notices sent out for the lottery or the casino. As far as the employees go, about 90 employees, but they now, the commission, lottery commission, has announced that it can stay open while this transition is going on. So does that kind of put that now to where you don't have to worry about the casino closing down, or will the lottery commission take a look at it and still there is a chance of maybe some things popping up that they raise questions about, or is it pretty much a done deal that the casino will be fine?
0: You know, I guess I wouldn't feel 100% comfort if I were an employee of the casino until you hear the word, but it's going to be okay for now. Both sides have said so, the Greenbrier and lottery. The deal was that lottery's position has been that this represents a change of ownership and a change of control over the casino too. And, you know, that represents a partnership with the state of West Virginia, and lottery has not yet fully gone over the finances and hasn't fully vetted the new members of this board overseeing the Greenbrier. But it's going to be okay for now. The next lottery meeting is at the end of this month, August 26th. I suspect that it'll be okay after that because it, I mean, from the outside looking in, it certainly seems like the Greenbrier is on more stable financial footing than it was a few weeks ago because of this influx of money. And then, I mean, just to take a look here, it really appears that the folks that Kennedy Lewis are prepared to put on this board, in particular, I now have it in front of me, Lloyd Nathan, who's going to be the chairman of the Greenbrier's board of directors. Lloyd Nathan is someone with significant experience in hospitality, gaming, real estate, investment, and large-scale development, including nearly a decade with MGM Resorts International. So they're not putting a nobody in there. They're putting somebody with deep experience. And I think that will be reassuring to West Virginia Lottery, and therefore you know, I think it probably will get the go-ahead to continue to operate the casino.
1: Yeah.
0: What do I know, really? But, I mean, that's the way it adds up to me.
1: Okay. All right, so we'll follow that, continue to go on, and I guess the next date to be on the lookout for anything with the Greenbrier will come up when the Lottery Commission meets in a couple of weeks, or next week, actually.
0: I've lost track of time, but yeah, August 26th, which I think is Wednesday of next week.
1: Yeah. All right. Sounds good. All right. Of course, interim meetings just wrapping up last week, and that was, you know, a lot of information for an interim meeting that was coming out during that week. A lot of things talked about, wasn't it?
0: Yeah. And, you know, I think you and I might have discussed one of them last week, which was a legislative look at these flock cameras that capture driver's licenses, license plates, but also, you know, potentially can connect your movement across a community. A lot of current concern in places like Huntington and Monongahela County but also other communities that may consider flock cameras about the surveillance state and, you know, could these be misused? Where do the images go? And legislators seemed really, no matter the political persuasion of the lawmakers who participated in that committee, it seemed like they were concerned and potentially prepared to do some sort of legislation restricting how these flock cameras are used, maybe even a ban. I don't know. But it was an interesting session, and legislators, I thought, did a good job of asking questions. Mm-hmm.
1: So you got that going on, and of course, there was some talk of education things going on. We keep on hearing about school-aid formula and things like that needing to be talked about even more. It seems like I know we're in August and you don't have the session until January, but as we continue to move towards that, you got to think there's only, what, 4 or 5 interim meetings left before we start the session. So I guess you look at it that way, it's counting down pretty quick. You kind of starting to see what are some things that we are going to be talking about when we get to January, right? I mean, it's going to be flock cameras, it's going to be education, and things like that. And, of course, Governor, with some of the things that he's going through, talking about with the clothing vouchers and things like that, I mean, there's a lot that is going on in what it should be a time where there's not a lot of talk going on as far as politics go.
0: Yeah. I think lawmakers did a good job of sort of mapping out where they may do some legislating. It is, I think, September, October, November, December. So maybe 4 sets of interim meetings. On education, you know, the big issue has been, does the state need to revise its school aid formula? And usually the way interims work is there's a couple of different meetings at once and you got to pick and choose. So I missed the one where a representative of the Morrissey administration was talking about their thoughts on the school aid formula. But reading about it, my impression was that the Morrissey administration isn't convinced that it needs to do something that results in additional spending to address the school aid formula. And, I don't know that that's the way the legislature is going to come down on that matter. For the legislature to move forward on it, I mean, my experience was watching it last year, and there were a lot of proposals on dealing with the school aid formula during the regular session. And then in the end, they just sort of crashed on the shore. And in part, it was because it wasn't clear what the governor's office wanted to do. There was not really any leadership on that matter or any proposal or thrust to go forward. And I still don't see any. You know, push from the governor's office.
1: Well, that's
0: to do anything in particular.
1: That's what I wanted to bring up. I mean, you're not seeing that kind of you're not seeing that kind of urgency from the governor's office, which makes me think, okay, all this work that I know that I have talked to delegates on the House side and wanting to get things done and working hard to get things done, having meetings and trying to get stuff lined out. If it's not getting helped out by the governor's office being pushing on this, it might do the same thing again this year, right?
0: I mean, the governor is the one who, if more money is to be spent, the governor is the one who introduces a budget. In many ways sets the agenda. And he has a good amount of say-so on, you know, I want to do this or I want to do that. Last year, his points of emphasis were really additional income tax cuts, which wound up getting done. And fully funding the HOPE Scholarship, which is for kids pursuing education outside the public school system. And that didn't leave any gap for additional dollars for the public education system, really. I just don't sense any change, really. Mm-hmm. If there's any extra money, he doesn't sound like he wants to spend it on public education.
1: Have you heard anything else going on about the talk about the clothing vouchers and the money, the $200 after a week being shut down? Has there been any more talk about that?
0: Yeah, there was a fiery legislative interim meeting Wednesday. I lost track of time, but the very, very new

0: Secretary of Human Services, Carl Ayers, he's only been on the job less than a month, went in front of lawmakers, and they wanted answers about several things. One was why there was a delay. I mean, I don't know about Raleigh County, but in many parts of West Virginia, today's the first day of school.
1: Yeah, there was
0: a delay of 3 weeks, a month, on opening up the clothing vouchers, which exist so that, you know, kids can have decent clothes for the start of the school year to, you know, hopefully not be embarrassed to go to school.
1: Mm-hmm.
0: There was a delay that had to do with the governor's review of the temporary assistance for needy families funding, because he believes that there's a structural financial gap on that state and federal program. Then it was open for a week and it almost immediately got shut down. I mean, really not enough time. If you dawdled at all on applying for eligibility, you didn't make it. And it turned out that, you know, state officials said that they weren't really clear on how many people applied or how far the spending went. Because the state's computer system is so outdated, they just took an educated guess, from the sounds of it. Educated guess is my phrasing, about whether the state was hitting its ceiling on the amount of numbers and ability to pay for the school clothing vouchers that were in process during the only week it was open. Then the governor got into this whole thing about his belief that a significant number of the school clothing voucher money is cashed out at ATMs. Mm-hmm. And it was his phrasing, he is concerned that that money is being spent on beer and cigarettes rather than on clothing. Well, the state doesn't actually have the money is loaded onto EBT cards, and the EBT cards can be cashed out at ATMs. But then that allows potentially the flexibility for families to use Facebook Marketplace or go to a flea market or go to a thrift store.
1: To where they can get more money, they get more stuff for their money.
0: Yeah, or maybe it's places that don't really take your card.
1: Yeah.
0: It's more flexibility if you've cashed out. So, you know, it raised this entire issue, and lawmakers asked about that too, with, you know, some feelings that it wasn't grounded in facts, that it unnecessarily attributes poor spending choices to poor people, and you know, I don't think they got a real good feeling of the answers they received on that either. It just was. It wound up being an hour and a half of questions of the secretary, many of them uncomfortable, and just frustration at the end that most lawmakers on that committee felt like they didn't really get good answers about what is even going on with this program for poor kids.
1: Yeah, exactly. Interesting. Yeah, you're right. A lot of schools go back this week. I know Raleigh County goes back next Wednesday. So they're one of the later, I think only five counties go back at that time or later, in the state of West Virginia. So most of the counties in the state are going back, or already been back. There's a couple of counties last week that went back, but most of them start this week. So yeah, it's definitely that time. No doubt about it. All right, buddy. We got to let it go on that point. I appreciate you coming on the show as always. Some interesting information. We'll see what happens next week. And, we didn't even talk about November election coming up yet. So, I mean, at least we've got that coming too, you know?
0: Hey, don't hurry it along. We got the rest of summer's coming to an end, but we got the rest of August and then September and October before we have to worry about that.
1: There you go. All right, but I appreciate the time as always. All right.
0: Hey, thanks.
1: Thank you. That is Brad McElhaney joining us this morning. We appreciate that. We got to take a break.
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0: West Virginia Metro News, I'm Jeff Jenkins. A Montague County man agrees to a plea bargain with prosecutors. Instead of going to trial next week for the April 2024 shooting death of his wife, Recordis pleaded guilty Tuesday afternoon to one count of second-degree murder. He killed Jennifer Harabar. Her father, Victor Harabar, says the plea is better than going to trial.
1: No amount of time would have been enough, but at least justice has been served. And for my family, it takes a big load off of us, and we can start to finally get our lives to somewhat of a back order.
0: The plea agreement includes a 30-year prison sentence. A Grafton man who has now pleaded guilty in connection with his 11-year-old daughter's death will have to testify against the girl's caregiver, Shannon Robinson, when she goes on trial. Taylor County Prosecutor John Board says that's part of the plea agreement with Aaron Moran. Board says they want to hear what happened to Miana Moran, who weighed less than 50 pounds when she died.
2: We're double-checking stories that we've been given, information we've been given. We believe we know what he's going to say, but we want to hear it from him.
0: Moran faces a minimum of 15 years in prison. Shannon Robinson scheduled to go on trial at a later date. Charleston resident John Wheeler says he won't soon forget what happened Sunday night when Sugar Creek got out of his bank.
3: Destroyed everything. Those cars floating in it and all kinds of stuff.
0: Wheeler and others continue to try and clean up what's left after the flood in Charleston. 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
4: It's about pride. 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But it's more than football. 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
0: Legendary Logan High School basketball coach Willie Akers' biggest admirer was none other than Jerry West. West never held back on his praise for Akers. The two became fast friends. While they were in high school, it continued through college and then in adulthood. Akers died Tuesday at the age of 89. Read more on his life at WVMetroNews.com. Governor Patrick Morrissey will be in Beckley City Council chambers next hour for a water infrastructure announcement. From the Metro News Anchor Desk, I'm Jeff Jenkins.
5: 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They were not the only place beaten down by the weather. In Ritchie County, the tiny community of Auburn had 15 homes on Main Street damaged or destroyed. County Commission President Randall Riggs.
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0: phone line. Welcome in Dr. Serena Starcher, the superintendent of Raleigh County Schools. How are you?
1: I'm well, thank you, Fred. How are you?
0: I am doing well. We talk about this about every year about this time, but the excitement level is kind of ramped up a little bit right now, isn't it?
1: It is. It's about time to start school. So we're excited. Our teachers return next Wednesday, the 19th, and then 1 week later, we get our students back. So we're very excited.
0: Kind of talk to me about what's going on right now. I mean, to get ready for when teachers come back next week, what is the process right now from the Board of Education standpoint of making sure everything is ready?
1: So we have already held a 5-day leadership academy with all of our school administrators. We did that a couple weeks ago. So that's really like the official kickoff, if you will, to the school year for us. But now our administrators are in their buildings preparing. I hope people are following websites and social media. Our administrators are definitely putting out a good bit of information at the school level right now. Our maintenance department is in high gear. The summertime is the busiest time of the year for maintenance. I mean, they're busy throughout, but this is the time of the year when the buildings have been, they're pretty much empty, and they're trying to get as much completed as they can before staff return, and then obviously before students return in a couple weeks. Mm-hmm. But we have professional development coming up for teachers. Our custodians, we worked with the Beckley PD yesterday to provide stop the bleed training for our custodians, but we're doing some training with our staff basically right now, and then maintenance again is trying to finish up some last-minute projects. We're here at the last minute. We're trying to finish projects to be ready for when our students return.
0: What is one of the biggest things? We talk about training for staff and getting ready. What's the one thing maybe more recent that has been a priority as far as that training, more so than maybe years past?
1: I would say, when I was a teacher, we might have had little pieces on safety and security, but in today's climate, there's a tremendous focus on making sure we're keeping our buildings and our students and staff as safe and secure as we can. So that's always something in the minds of our principals and staff. And then with the emphasis on outcomes, student outcomes, our schools are certainly focused on data. The accountability data was just released by the West Virginia Department of Education yesterday. So I just saw this morning Crescent has already posted about its performance on the GSA last spring. So our schools are heavily focused on that as we come back to school. With our staff, looking at our data, what do we need to do to improve in what subject or all subjects? We're really focused on how we can continue our growth. Mm-hmm. I'm proud of Raleigh County Schools. We've continued to improve. I think any growth is positive. So our schools are heavily focused on that as well at this point in time.
0: I know there has been with social media, with things going on, I know Raleigh County School Board of Education has taken a focus on your new website. If people go to the website, and I've had a chance to look over it, I think it's a great job, a great update that makes things a lot easier. And you've got some things on there that hasn't been on there for, like, let's say kids, if they want to enroll in school and things like that. This is something that really parents need to take a look at, because there's a lot of good information on the website that can help the parents throughout the year as well as the child.
1: Yeah, so I'll mention three things that first of all, I love the redesign of our website and the information we've been able to include. I appreciate you bringing that up, and I would encourage people to go look at it. But we have an Enroll Now button on our website. This is something new. We've not done this in the past, but now parents don't have to wait till August to enroll their children. Maybe they move here in the summer, or perhaps a child has been homeschooled and now the parent would like to enroll them in school. They don't have to wait till August to do that. They can visit the Enroll Now button and begin that enrollment process at any time. So that's a great added feature, and we're really excited about that. And we've had a lot of people, a lot of enrollments through that button.
0: Good. Yeah, that's good.
1: So we're glad that that's working. Then we have the Family Portal button. It's right next to Enroll Now. We have tried to put basically the key information that parents normally are looking for, you know, day-to-day type information in the Family Portal section of the website. So I'm really liking that. And then we added something last week. I don't know if you've seen it, but we added a chatbot to our website.
0: I know you have talked about that, and I wanted to bring that up. That is something that's new, but also something that's very helpful for parents.
1: Yes. So I just pulled up our website, and the chatbot is over in the bottom right corner. And it says, have a question? Ask Scout. Our Team Raleigh virtual assistant is ready to help. So when it first went up last week, I just typed, you know, how do I enroll my child in Raleigh County Schools? And it truly walked me through the process. And then Scout asked me some specifics, like, if you tell me how old your child is and what type of learning you would like, whether it's virtual or face-to-face, I can give you more information. And he did.
0: Yeah.
1: So I really think that is going to be powerful for our parents and community. So I do encourage people to visit our website. We are truly trying to make it more customer-friendly. In today's climate, it's so easy to do things on the internet, you know, make an order through Amazon or whatever. We're trying to be have that approach. So
0: trying to make it
1: we're
0: quicker,
1: not having
0: right?
1: a lot of barriers.
0: Trying to make it quicker too, right?
1: Yeah,
0: take
1: yeah.
0: away some of that process that, you know, you have to wait for somebody to call you back or wait to get an appointment or things like that. This is something that you can do. Heck, if you're up at 2 o'clock in the morning and figure out you need to get your kids enrolled in school or something, you could do that. I mean, that's just the way this is, right? I mean, it makes it easier and maybe quicker, so you can get your child enrolled quicker than maybe another way.
1: Absolutely, and I'm going to say our website's format has changed. The district,
0: yes. Yeah.
1: The school websites still have the old layout, but this first semester of school, hopefully before December, but by the end of this first semester, the school websites should all be transferred to the new layout. And, you know, hopefully they'll be much easier to find information on as well. It certainly is a process, but we hope it's beneficial.
0: What I liked about it too is you also have it to where each school is listed, and parents can click on that school that they're interested in for their child, and it has kind of an overview, a little bit of that.
1: Yes,
0: right?
1: It does. And our website also, you know, we're trying to highlight programs, things that make us a little different than other, whether it be school systems or other opportunities where, you know, students pursue education. So we're provide more information that way. Like our athletics page, it's not just about athletics in general, but if parents want to visit that, they can see all the athletics offered at Woodrow Wilson High School, at Shady Spring High School, at Liberty, at Trap Hill Middle, wherever. They can see what's offered by school. We've done the same thing with our career tech programs. So, you know, if a student is interested

0: in a particular program, welding, for instance, then we only offer that at ACT. So the parents can see what programs are offered at all of our secondary schools, including ACT.
1: Yeah, it's a great upgrade.
0: And thank you.
1: What is going on? I mean, it looks really good. I mean, it's easy to navigate through. So I invite parents to go check that out because I think you can get a lot of information, find out more about the schools, the programs that are offered, how to get enrolled, how to be a part of it. You still have the Schoology thing on there as well. That you could do that. You could check all your child's work. I mean, it is definitely something that if you have on your laptop, you need to hit that favorite button with it because it is something that will be very beneficial throughout the year.
0: Thank you. Yeah. Thank you.
1: All right, let's talk a little bit about some things that are going on when we get closer to school, starting in about 2 weeks. What will be, it's kind of tough to do it individual school because we'd be here until 11 o'clock doing it, but kind of give me an overview of some changes that parents need to be on the lookout for, if there's any changes countywide that they need to be lookout for, or is it one of those things where it's best to contact the school?
0: Changes that would be specific to a school, I believe the school will post that on Facebook or on its website. Right now, I would say the schools are still really pushing Facebook to communicate with parents. Mm-hmm. So any specific changes, I would encourage encourage parents to visit their child's school's website, Facebook page, I'm sorry.
1: Yeah.
0: I don't think we're anticipating any significant changes at any particular school other than, and this won't start right away, but we are going to be experiencing some changes over the next couple of years at Woodrow Wilson High School with the renovation project. Mm-hmm. So I would I'll start now just asking students, obviously our staff and parents, to be patient and flexible with us over the next couple of years, the public to be flexible. I mean, there could be on occasion, not consistently, there could be on occasion over the next 2 years, we need to deal with our road that crosses the campus from one side to the other. And that could affect the public a little bit, but just bear with us. It's not as if we're going to close the road or anything of that nature. But, you know, there may be some inconveniences, let me say that, over the next couple of years. But in the end, it will be well worth it.
1: Yeah. I think that when would we be looking at some of these things starting at Woodrow? I know bids went out, right? So, I mean, what's going
0: on? They did. The initial bid went out, but we didn't. That was for the site package, and it came in higher than we would like. So I think I've shared this before. We actually are just putting the site package with the total package. So we're just going to have one package now, and it has to go back out to bid. It has not gone to bid yet. I will say, Fred, that last week, I think we held our last meetings to make final adjustments to the drawings. So our architect should either be at the August 25th or September 8th board meeting.
1: Okay.
0: He's hoping to do kind of like a virtual walk through the building. They're working on that to see if they can, but either way, we'll have something at one of the next two meetings from our architect to show the final designs of the building. That is the plan at this point. And then we'll be going out to bid at that stage. So I say all that. That's September. I'm hopeful maybe by the end of October, beginning of November, we'll have a contractor.
1: Okay.
0: That's our goal.
1: So we could be looking at, I don't know, depending on the weather, starting some renovations by the end of the first semester into the second semester of next year.
0: Yes, and you make a good point with that weather. we really wanted to do some of that outside piece first, but it's just going to depend on weather.
1: Exactly. So roughly,
0: we're excited.
1: Still on the timeline of a couple of years once it
0: starts. Yes, they had hoped initially that it could probably be done in 18 months, but as the architect is finalizing everything. He thinks it's going to be closer to 2 years.
1: Okay, well, that's fine. I know, because we've talked about this. There has been something put in for an elevator at the football field, right?
0: An elevator where?
1: At the football field, up to the press box.
0: No, we've never talked about that. Oh, I thought you were being serious.
1: No, I thought I brought it up with you. It's been a while.
0: I talk to
1: Coach Surratt about it all the time. I mean, we have deep conversations about getting an elevator to the press box for old people.
0: That's not in the project. Sorry.
1: I was trying, you know. No, I'm looking forward to it.
0: Say, well, yes, because we have an elevator. We are, I believe, it's a replacement of the elevator in the building.
1: Yeah, no, but, I was talking outside. I'm not in the building that much. I could walk up those steps.
0: Yeah, no. It's nice. It's coming together quite well. They've made some adjustments to initial drawings, and Ms. Sexton, the new principal, she was involved with our meetings on last Thursday. I think Woodrow's pleasantly surprised. It was Ms. Sexton and Mr. Pinnick, the athletic director, were involved last week. So it's coming together quite nicely. I think the Beckley community will be pleased.
1: I think so. I'm looking forward to it. I'm kind of excited to see it. You know, it's going to be fun for it. So, and it's good because, you know, all the things that you've talked about with what is going to happen is needed now. Because of things the way they are changing, whether it's safety issues, whether it's STEM classes or, you know, certain things like that. I mean, there are things that the school that was built back in the 60s, and you hate to say this, it's past its time, but there has to be some upgrades to it. And that's what this project is about as well, as well as safety issues and convenience and things like that. It's just things that need to be done.
0: Absolutely.
1: Yeah. So, all right. Sounds good. That should wrap it up. Anything else that's coming up real quick that you want to push out there before we let you go?
0: I would just say if you've not been on our Facebook page or our website, I'd encourage parents to visit that if they're interested in open house. The schedule for the open houses for all of our schools has been posted.
1: Okay.
0: So I would encourage parents to visit that and encourage them to come to open house. We hope that they will. And then I just, you know, want to share we're excited to get back to another school year, excited to see our students, and look forward to working with our parents and families throughout the year.
1: Yeah, and also I do know for a fact that tomorrow at Woodrow there's two different times where if you have a dual credit class, I think at WU Tech, that you can go pick up
0: your laptop.
1: Your laptop tomorrow. Mm-hmm. I think it's like from 8 to 11 and then from noon to 3 or something, or 1 to 3 or something like that. So that's going on tomorrow as well. I know that because I have to take my stepdaughter to do that. So
0: yes, we get them their devices early because their classes start earlier.
1: Than
0: we do. A couple little announcements. Tomorrow is our back to school fair at Beckley Raleigh County Convention Center.
1: That's right. Yeah. Okay.
0: From 9 to 2. So as always, our final booth, students can get school supplies, underwear and socks. But we have many booths and much more giveaways than the three I mentioned. But we would encourage our families to come out tomorrow. Students can come. We do expect students to be there to receive the school supplies, underwear, and socks. And then on Saturday, the Honey Festival is here over at the Exhibition Coal Mine, and we'll have a booth there as we have in the past. So students can come out and browse through all of our books that we'll have. They're free. If you take books, we just want you to read them. So there's no limit. As long as a student thinks they'll read the book, then they can take it. So, that's from 10 to 4.
1: I've got to ask you about the Honey Festival because I've had Leslie Baker here on a couple of times. Have you ever heard of Purple Honey?
0: No.
1: I haven't either, but it's there. And she says it sells out. The first thing to sell out is purple honey.
0: Well, I've never bought it, so I'll make a point to, well, as long as it's just regular honey that's purple.
1: I guess so. I don't know. I've got to try it out. I want to try it out.
0: I'll try it Saturday morning, but it starts at 10, 6 hours. So we encourage people to come out and visit us at the Honey Festival. And unless something changes, Barney the bus will also be there for our little guys if they want to interact with Barney the bus.
1: Outstanding. I appreciate the time as always. I know it's a busy time, but I appreciate you coming on and giving us an update of what's going on, and we look forward to the school year coming up in a couple of weeks. So appreciate
0: Thank
1: you coming
0: you,
1: on, and we'll talk again soon, okay?
0: Thank you.
1: Thank you. That is Dr. Serena Starcher of Raleigh County Schools joining us this morning. I had to try to bring up the elevator. I'm just saying. Stay tuned. We've got news coming up for you. Talk line 1006 here on the WJLS News Network.
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11: Florida Democrats pick a progressive. I'm Dave Anthony, Fox News.
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13: We love you!
11: Yeah. Angie Nixon, a Democratic socialist, won the primary for Senate despite being outspent 16-1 and trailing in the polls. In her attempt to unseat Republican Senator Ashley Moody, Nixon tells CNN,
14: she doesn't care about anyone but herself. And so I look forward, Ashley Moody, to taking you on and to whooping you in November, and you will be calling me your senator.
11: And President Trump is happy Nixon won that primary, despite calling her a radical left lunatic on Truth Social, because Nixon defeated Alex Vindman, a former National Security Council staffer who testified against him at the first Trump impeachment trial. The president wrote Vindman's a sleazebag. President Trump also posted that he endorses Ryan Elijah, the Republican who defeated Congressman Corey Mills in the GOP primary. Mills is under a House ethics investigation. The president wrote that Mills is a friend, but he told him to get out of the race and Mills wouldn't listen. Two other members of Congress in Florida, Democrats, beat progressive challengers.
15: DSA-backed Oliver Larkin will not advance after losing to moderate pro-Israel Jared Moskowitz in the 25th District. In District 20, Democrat Congresswoman Debbie Wasserman Schultz fended off a younger progressive DSA-backed challenger Elijah Manley.
11: In Alaska, this Fox's Dana Marie McNichol. In Alaska, Democrat Mary Peltola, trying to unseat Republican Senator Dan Sullivan, finished first in the primary. Sullivan was second. Both advanced with two others in a ranked choice voting contest in November. President Trump is giving Canada a break, delaying 50% tariffs on a lot of goods that were supposed to start today.
16: Based on the fact that Canada and the USA, subject to the finalization of documents, have a deal. The president also suggesting that a final agreement could allow the revival of the Keystone XL pipeline.
11: Fox's Ashley Strohmeyer. That oil pipeline from Canada to Nebraska was canceled by Democratic presidents Obama, then Biden. 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
11: Stocks are rising on Wall Street, at least the Dow, up 254 points. The S&P 500 is adding 26. The NASDAQ has turned a bit lower. It's down 31. Price of oil is moving higher, more than a half dollar, as the Strait of Hormuz standoff continues between the U.S. and Iran. WTI back over $85 a barrel. And at the pump, gas is up 2 cents. AAA's national average for regular $4.08 per gallon now. Bitcoin and other cryptocurrency prices, they're rising slightly today, ahead of a big meeting later at the White House, where Fox's Alexandria Hoff reports.
20: Top crypto executives, they've been waiting for some regulatory help from Congress to help with their legal standing and kind of define that better. Well, that has stalled. Today, they're going to get the chance to speak with federal regulators face to face. We have the commissioners, the chairman of the Securities and Exchange Commission, the Commodity Futures Trading Commission. They're going to be in attendance today, along with the CEOs of Coinbase, Blockchain Association, and Robinhood, just to name a few. On today's meeting, the White House tells Fox, the president will host an event with tech leaders to strengthen America's innovative and technological dominance. Prediction market companies will not be part of the event.
11: The president may not like this. Another state taking action on artificial intelligence data centers.
0: Pennsylvania Governor Josh Shapiro's executive order mandates that data center projects must first be approved by local officials, and they have to pay for their own power. Shapiro's order also says the centers must hire locally, be transparent with local governments, and adhere to high standards of water conservation. He's removing all data center projects from the state's fast-track permitting program and says non-disclosure agreements for the projects will not be allowed. It's a change in stance for Shapiro, a Democrat who is facing re-election this fall, who had encouraged data center development. He says the shift came from conversations he's had with concerned people who live in his state. Tanya J. Powers, Fox News.
11: In baseball, a big blowout. Milwaukee Brewers beat the Seattle Mariners 22-0. I'm Dave Anthony, Fox News.
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21: 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Sun and clouds for today, high 83. Tonight, partly cloudy, low 67. Tomorrow, mainly cloudy with a couple of heavy thunderstorms possible, high 77. Friday, cloudy with a couple of showers and a thunderstorm, high 78. Saturday, mostly cloudy with a thunderstorm, high 78. And then Sunday, sun and clouds with a couple of showers, high 74.

0: Coming up this morning, Metro News Talk Line, remembering a legend. Did Pennsylvania fumble and create an opportunity in the backyard brawl? And it's all good in the neighborhood. It's Metro News Talk Line. We're ready to go.
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0: 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Say good morning to all of our great radio affiliates in and around the state of West Virginia. We appreciate you letting us be part of your day. 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Coming up a little bit later this morning, Aubrey Sparks is going to join us, legal director for ACLU West Virginia. We'll talk about the intent to file a lawsuit over the school aid formula. She will join us in the second hour. So will Scott McFarland. Usually joins us on Mondays, but he got an exclusive with Pennsylvania Governor Josh Shapiro, who's pumping the brakes, to use an overused cliche, on, wait for it, data centers. We'll talk to Scott about that executive order in the second hour as well. Jim Justice addresses the Greenbrier and the sale or the financing deal with Kennedy Lewis. We'll play some sound, get the senator's comments on that, plus your calls, texts, and tweets as well. 800-765-TALK. That's the phone number, 800-765-8255. Text the show, 304-TALK-304. Say good morning, TJ Meadows, in the Charleston and Cove Insurance Studios. Morning, sir.
5: Morning. I didn't hear Governor Shapiro pump the brakes on everything that comes from data centers. He just doesn't want data centers in his neck of the woods. He's okay with AI and all of the other services that data centers provide, I think. Maybe Scott can shed some light, but that would seem to be a bit hypocritical to me.
0: Yeah, Scott was hanging out in Harrisburg yesterday. He'll join us coming up in the second hour. But first, we begin this morning remembering a legend, and legend may not be a strong enough word to describe the life and career of Willie Akers, the WVU Sports Hall of Famer, legendary Logan boys basketball coach who had an impact on that community that was almost indescribable. Willie passed away, and his impact not only on high school athletics, on the Logan community, on the WVU sports community, it is hard to measure. And if you had a Mount Rushmore, not just of basketball, but of WVU,

0: you or West Virginia sports figures, Willie Akers is certainly up there on that list. Joining us this morning to talk more about the man and the legend is the current Logan Boys basketball coach, Mark Hatcher. Coach, good morning. Thanks for joining us. Our condolences there to the entire Logan community today.
1: Thank you. I appreciate that. We lost just a great man. I mean, when you were a young boy growing up, as soon as you sort of knew what life was, I guess, you wanted to be a part of Logan Boys basketball and play for Willie Akers. I mean, that's just what we all, every boy around here, and some boys from other neighborhoods, they all wanted to come and play for Coach Akers, and not just for his basketball knowledge and things like that, but just to be underneath that program that he built from, you know, that's what he did, guys. Is he came to Logan and he built a program from the little kids all the way up to the 12th graders. I mean, and then, you know, he also recognized you after you played, you were always welcome to come back, and you were a part of the Logan Wildcat family. And just like all you guys, we feel like we're a part of the WVU and the West Virginia family. And, you know, he incorporated that into high school basketball and was just a huge part of our town, a huge part of our town.
2: Mark, some coaches are celebrated because they win so much. But other coaches are celebrated for that, but they're also loved. It seems like Akers was celebrated and loved. Takes a special person. How did he do it?
1: You know, because he wasn't just about coaching. I mean, he turned that switch on and off pretty easily and just became a community leader. I mean, he was a leader at the church. He was a leader at county commission. He was a county commissioner for a long time. He was assistant superintendent. He was sort of always involved in just everything, the growth of Logan at that time. And, you know, Coach Akers, if you didn't play ball, it didn't matter. He still knew, you know, he knew about everybody in this town. He waved at everybody, talked to everybody, had a great memory of just of people. And, you know, and he would always, even if it was like we were just talking to Fred Persinger, even if it was a great, big, huge basketball game, maybe the state championship or whatever, he would walk over and just start talking to people like no pressure at all, like this is not a big moment. You know, I'm just going to start talking to everybody up in the state. He was just like that. I mean, he was a guy that demanded respect. And when he walked in a room, you knew that room changed. You know, 6'6", and the way he talked and the way he handled himself, guys, was just he was very humble, but he demanded respect. And I think that's the – again, he just started our program down here, and it was just a great thing. It really was to be a part of it.
0: Mark Hatcher is joining us, Logan Boys basketball coach, legendary Willie Akers, passing away at the age of 89. I was talking to Dave Allen this morning, our unofficial Logan ambassador here at Metro News, and he talked about game nights when Willie Akers and that program was at its height there in, you know, 77, 78, so those championship years. Can you describe, for somebody who did not experience that, what was a game night like when the Wildcats were taking the floor?
1: But the JV games were sold out typically. I mean, if you didn't get here by 5 o'clock, you were not going to get seats. If there were big games, Logan Wimpson, Logan Norfolk, Logan Woodrow Wilson, Huntington High, the Pony Express and us, I mean, how many battles did we have through those years? The crowds were here. I mean, as a JV player at Logan High, you got to play in front of a couple thousand people every home game. It was an event. You know, our games at Logan, I don't think this is the way he made it. It was never just a game. It was the band doing things, the cheers. Everything was organized and together, and much like a college atmosphere or NBA atmosphere today, that's how it was back in the 70s and 80s and the 60s here. I mean, it was just, you didn't go just for a basketball game. You went for an event. You went to be entertained. And he made sure that you, when you walked out of there, you wanted to come back.
2: Mark, I was doing some reading this morning, and I read that Willie first met Jerry West 1955 was the year, and they met at Mountaineer Boys State. That was a friendship, I think, that defined both of them. Maybe tell us some thoughts or stories Willie shared with you about his friend Jerry.
1: Listen, I did an interview. We've got an interview. It's about 3 hours long. Me and a local guy did one just to save some of these memories. We did this a few years ago. And the relationship that those guys had, and Coach Akers, he even made the comment that Jerry was his soulmate, you know, that they couldn't have got through things together. They couldn't have got through things if they weren't doing it together back in those days. You know, it's pretty popular that Jerry went through had a tough childhood, and Coach Akers and him, I think they developed that relationship. The way they met was like, hey, he's the big dog basketball player. You're the big dog basketball player at Boise State. And that's sort of how they met, you know, like sort of like the two giants meeting up with each other. And they developed that relationship that led all the way through WVU, all the way through, you know, Coach Akers had multiple opportunities, guys, to leave here, to leave Logan. Jerry had told me that and told us that he offered many times to get Coach Akers to go do things, and Coach Akers wanted to be a part of Logan because of what he had built here and just the way he felt about our town and about West Virginia. But their relationship, guys, until, you know, they just had a special bond that lasted through everything, you know. You know, we all have friends that we grow up with and things, but those guys, they stayed close until the day that Jerry West passed away. And then, you know, Coach Akers would talk about him just last Friday. Coach Akers brought up his name, and we were talking about him on Friday. So that relationship endured the all those years, and they were just – they loved each other. You know, they were just best friends.
0: Mark Hatcher joining us, Logan Boys basketball coach, remembering Willie Akers. The WVU Sports Hall of Famer, legendary Logan Boys basketball coach, passing away at the age of 89. Mark, Willie was part of that golden era of WVU basketball team, obviously played with Jerry West, co-captain, the state championships at Logan, 402 wins in his career. But from your conversations with him, what was he most proud of?
1: His family. He's most proud of his family. You know, what he built here in Logan with his family, his sons, his grandsons, his daughter-in-laws. The thing that made him happy was that, and also to see that, like, Logan basketball and the way that he put in, the things that he put in. We call it the Logan way. You know, I know everybody has their ways that they do things. We have the way we do things and the way we're expected to act. And, you know, to see our coaches at our high school and our junior highs and things like that, or middle schools, still pass down those things that we were taught from him. I think that's what he was most proudest of, was that the Logan family, his family, and the Logan family that he helped build has stayed through all these years. No matter if we're a AAA school, AA school, or what, we, you know, he built something here, and I think that's the reason he didn't want to leave, is because he put so much time and effort into building this place and what we become. And It's one of those stories where the sports sort of brought the town, and we've always went together. It's something to be prideful for and just be happy with. But he really built something here, guys. And you know, his coaching, he always told me, he said, I made it simple, but we just practiced it a lot, which was running. And you know, they would have 3 hour practices, and 2 hours of it was running fast breaks and running. And I mean, when I tell you that those were 2 hours of running, I'm garbage cans were at every corner of the field house, and if you had to throw up, you just threw up and you got back on the line. And nobody ever said, Coach, I don't think we should run today. That's not what you said to Coach Akers.
2: End up running more, probably, I would imagine.
1: Yeah, exactly.
2: Talk to me about that accident in 2013. Terrible accident that Willie had at the Civic Center, no doubt changed his life physically.
1: Yeah.
2: But talk about how he lived after that. From what I've read and in talking with people, it was really a chance for him to shine and be thankful, no matter what had happened for him. Would you echo that?
1: Yes. You know, he that was a very tough one. We didn't think he was going to make it at certain times. I mean, we were you know, scared to death at that time, and to see the resilience that he had and the just passion to continue living every day. I mean, Coach Akers was not a guy that stayed at the house. I mean, he everywhere you'd turn around, he was there, whether it was state basketball tournaments or weddings or just at a restaurant. You'd walk around, turn around a corner, and there he was. I mean, he made sure him and Linda, they kept busy. They kept the roads burning. And, you know, he just showed a resilience and a humbleness about Coach Akers. You know, he never cared if the field house was named for him. He never cared about any of those things. You know, all the recognition he used to get, he didn't really care about that stuff, guys. He cared about his family, and he cared about the state of West Virginia, WVU, those places. He wanted those places and still wants those places to have success, and I think that's how he lived every day.
0: What's your favorite Coach Akers story?
1: Well, so when I first got the job, he had met with, of course, I was a ball boy for him in the 70s. So at 6, 7 years old, me and his sons are like brothers. We were raised a lot together. So when I got the Logan job, he looked at me and he said, you know, Hatch, that's what he called me. He's like, Hatch, just remember, there's nobody bigger than Logan basketball. Not me, not you, not any player that you're ever going to coach is bigger than Logan basketball. Well, you know, he would say that to me all the time. Anytime we had a problem or anytime something came up or, you know, anytime there was something negative impacting the program, he would always bring that up with me. And, you know, I just want to say that, you know, he said that all the time, but really, guys, he was the program. And, you know, he was Logan basketball.
0: Mark Hatcher, Logan Boys basketball coach. Mark, we appreciate you coming on, sharing some memories this morning. Again, our condolences to everyone there in the Wildcat community.
1: Thank you, guys. Appreciate you.
0: Absolutely. Logan Boys basketball coach, Mark Hatcher. Again, remembering Willie Akers passing away at the age of 89. This is Talk Line on Metro News. We're back in a moment.
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2: 304 Talk, 304 is the text line, 800-765-8255, the phone number. Senator Justice was asked about the Greenbrier and the finalization of the deal with Kennedy Lewis. We'll play you some of that sound coming up in a couple of minutes. Also, friend of the show, Robert Bolton, Fairmont State University political science professor, going to stop by. We recently spoke, I guess it was just a couple of days ago, to Supreme Court Chief Justice Haley Bunn. She highlighted the need for more attorneys in West Virginia, believe it or not. And, well, Robert says, maybe not. We'll get his take coming up in just a little bit. Listening to that conversation there with Mark Hatcher, the Logan Boys basketball coach, you could hear the respect and admiration in his voice for Willie Akers. I didn't know Willie personally. He was his day was a little bit ahead of mine, but certainly I knew him or knew of him and his accomplishments and his significance to high school athletics here in West Virginia. Just about every community has their version of a Willie Akers who has that type of impact on young men and young women, for that matter, growing up and playing varsity sports. And if you ever ask me why I'm so passionate about high school athletics, or I get a little bit irritated when people try to downplay or almost degrade the importance, that's just high school sports. What's the big deal? Did you hear the respect and admiration Mark Hatcher had for Willie Akers? Willie Akers had an impact on thousands of young men's lives, probably that he never knew.
3: Yeah.
2: And it was high school sports, and that's the importance of high school athletics. It's not NIL, transfer, move from one school to go over here to play, to go to that school to play. It's about learning life lessons from men like Willie Akers. And we could use a whole lot more of those life lessons in the current state of our society, if you ask me. He was a legend on and off the court. Again, we've got communities all over the state that have their versions, but he was bigger than life, larger than life. When he walked into the Civic Center, you knew it. And he'll be greatly missed among the athletic community and the entire community, not just in Logan, but across the state of West Virginia.
3: The great ones always have a head fake. And Akers was a great one. And his head fake was, he wasn't building a basketball program at Logan. You hit it. He was building young men and teaching them how to be young men and then how to give back to their community. And you heard that in Hatcher's comments. I also thought it was very telling of Akers when he talked about Jerry West trying to lure him away from Logan. Imagine the perception and also the sense of contentment that you would have to have to not want to go out to L.A. and do something with Jerry West and understand exactly what you're doing in your community and value that more than going to the big game, right? That's an incredible discipline that a lot of people just don't have. And you talk about serving others and being a servant leader and putting others ahead of your own interests. Man, what a testimony.
2: He was already in the real L.A. anyway, right?
3: Yeah, the Logan
2: area.
3: Absolutely.
2: We've got a story posted up over at the website, WVMetroNews.com. Again, you think basketball in West Virginia, and I have no idea what they were, no pun intended, what was in the water down in Mullins, West Virginia back in the day. But think about the basketball talent that came out of Mullins. Just Mullins by itself. Willie Akers, that's where he grew up. The D'Antonis coming out of Mullins. The basketball talent coming out of these small coal towns in West Virginia during that era, it's unbelievable if you stop and think about what these guys accomplished in their careers.
3: Genetic luck, I think, met up with a small town and not much else to do but put a ball in a hoop, and it worked out well for everybody.
2: 304-TALK, 304 is the text line, 800-765-8255.

0: state's largest school district. But not all of Kanawha County schools are hosting students today. 10 schools are closed until next Monday to give flooded families a few more days to deal with what they're dealing with. The schools are not damaged by the flood, but many families did suffer damage. School Superintendent Paula Potter says she thought this was the best route.
1: They were going through such tragic events, pretty much the entire area, that we felt it would be a good idea to delay their start.
0: And those 10 schools are in the Riverside High School attendance area. U.S. Senator Jim Justice sounding upbeat about the $500 million financing deal with investment company Kennedy Lewis that gives that firm control of the Greenbrier Resort. Justice says the deal will accomplish several things.
2: We'll be able to have gotten rid of all the bad stuff, and then behind all that, there's dollars there to do additional CapEx stuff, and absolutely their goal, my goal, is to try to grow the employment of the Greenbrier from 2,000 to maybe 3,000.
0: Justice and his family will now have to pay Kennedy Lewis that money back in the years to come. Read more about what the senator said about the deal at WVMetroNews.com. Governor Patrick Morrissey has what his office is calling a major announcement regarding water infrastructure and funding this morning in Beckley. That event this hour in the Beckley Council Chambers. We'll have more coming up at our website. 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
3: Come on, Liam, let's go. Get open. Come on, go for it. Wake up. Wake up, Liam. Oh, come on, use your head. I don't want it. Dominate.
4: There he goes again. 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
5: That's what Liam wants.
4: That's what we all want.
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0: West Virginia basketball legend Willie Akers has died. The 89-year-old Wyoming County native died Tuesday. Akers won a state championship at Mullins High School in 1955, but his team was defeated in the 1956 state tournament by the Jerry West-led East Bank Pioneers. Akers and West were teammates and friends at WVU, and their friendship continued from then on. Akers won four state basketball titles coaching the Logan Wildcats. He served several terms as Logan County Commissioner. From the Metro News Anchor Desk, I'm Jeff Jenkins.

0: Fairmont State University's Robert Bolton going to join us a couple of minutes from now. Is West Virginia short on attorneys, or is there another factor? We'll get into that discussion. Aubrey Sparks, ACLU West Virginia legal director, will join us at 11:06. Update from the U.S. Attorney's Office in the Southern District of West Virginia. United States Attorney Moore Capito announcing that a federal grand jury has indicted former Fayette County Delegate David Elliott Pritt, of course, Elliott Pritt, on three felony counts of alleging sexual exploitation of a child, coercion and enticement of a child, and tampering with a witness, victim, or informant. That indictment being handed up from a federal grand jury. Of course, you know the accusations from there, but that is the latest update in that case moving forward. Yesterday, Senator Jim Justice was asked about the Greenbrier Hotel, the deal with Kennedy Lewis Investment Management, and the actual state of the resort. Senator Justice said that the Greenbrier's demise has been greatly exaggerated. He thinks that much of that could be put to rest following the $500 million deal.
1: People hear of all the noise and people think, well, gosh, the Greenbrier's running down or whatever it may be. You know, and so all of a sudden all these people come. I wish to goodness you could talk to them, because they would have all said 100%, gosh, what we found is so much better than anything we could have probably read in the newspaper or watched on TV.
0: Senator Justice says it took a lot of work to get the deal done for the 710-room Greenbrier Resort. That obviously features the golf courses and casinos, but he's happy the deal's in place.

0: I think it's fantastic. That's all there is to it. Now, it took a lot of work. And to be perfectly honest, we got several cannonballs right to the stomach. They probably, in my opinion, weren't very fair. But really and truly, it is a great day for West Virginia. That's all there is to it.
1: The deal that was announced on Friday is a $500 million deal with Kennedy Lewis, which assumes 51% control of the resort. The Justice family and businesses will retain 49%, and the senator says the hotel's next chapter can include some upgrades.
0: We'll be able to have gotten rid of all the bad stuff, and then behind all that, there's dollars there to do additional CapEx stuff, and absolutely their goal, my goal, is to try to grow the employment of the Greenbrier from 2,000 to maybe 3,000.
1: And Justice thinks this partnership is going to pay off.
0: We took some bad cannonballs and everything, and I, of all, but the Kennedy Lewis people with me arm in arm, we had to stand strong, really strong, that we weren't going to let this go to somebody's hands that could actually make it back up. You know, we didn't want that.
1: And as you might imagine, he was pleased that the hotel and resort did not end up with Omni Hotels.
0: Broke my neck in the very beginning to try to save the employees there, and I'll stand right with them till the cows come home. And I broke my neck in every way you can break it to make sure that didn't happen now.
1: Senator Jim Justice, he was at West Virginia State yesterday, asked about the Greenbrier Resort, the refinancing deal, and the future of that resort. I think he said what he needed to say there, TJ. He said all of the right things. And you look at this in its totality from the time Jim Justice and his family businesses bought the resort, where it was at that time, where it is now. Got to give him credit. He rescued it when he bought it. And the move here is probably best case scenario for him, for his family businesses. And honestly, it may end up being the best case scenario for the future of the Greenbrier Resort to continue being that icon that we cherish here in West Virginia.
2: I've never subscribed to Donald Trump's philosophy on the art of the deal. I believe you can find a deal where everyone wins. Each counterparty takes something away and finds value. I don't think a deal has to be one person wins and one person loses. That's how I see this. Look, Justice exposed himself to leverage, plain and simple. Did that probably, in my estimation, because of the issues with his coal assets when he bought them back from that Russian company, needed capital, said they weren't being run correctly, needed to retool, went deep, exposed himself to leverage. Not something I would have done, but I'm very risk averse. And once you've done that, it's easier sometimes, I think, to keep going and come out the other side than to reverse course. And I think that's really what this deal illustrates. You get somebody like Kennedy Lewis that comes in, relieves his debt for an equity stake in the Greenbrier, and if the joint venture can't pay Kennedy Lewis back, they end up with the Greenbrier. I mean, that's my basic understanding of the deal. He still has 49% equity in the property, got the valuation that he wanted, that Omni wasn't willing to give him. In other words, he thought the Greenbrier was worth a lot more than what Omni thought it was worth. And we move on. We move on. And still may have other issues that he needs to clean up. Not a saint. But at the same time, when you're asset rich, it may not be liquid, but you can borrow against it. And he can still do that if he wants to. He can start over. It's a clean slate, I think, in many regards for Jim Justice. Also politically. And the way he sold that story versus the way I think other political opponents will sell it, I got to go with him, because nothing sticks to the guy, and he's proven that time and again, and West Virginians like him. They relate to him. He has a way of turning on that folksy charm, and folks see him as a regular guy trying to beat the man, not the man. He's not the man. He's trying to beat the man, and it works for him, so we'll see.
1: Yeah, the next question becomes, at least from where we sit here today, and we talked a little bit about this earlier this week with Brad McElhinney, is what is the political future? The rumor mill, I mean, look, it's the worst kept rumor in West Virginia right now that Jim Justice would like to come back, would like to run for governor again, likes that style versus the style in Washington, which is not an uncommon thing for people who get to Washington from that position. Does he do that? Does this now free him up to have more considerations, I guess, for his future? Does he want to come back here in 28? Does he want to continue to serve in Washington? That, to me, is the next part of this story, because, like you said, the deal's done. We now move on from that to, well, what does his political future hold? And he may not know yet at this point.
2: He may not know. He may not know. I've talked to some folks in Washington, and they say if he is going to do it, that it may be that he announces after the election, because there's pressure from leadership and John Thune in particular not to do it right now. Wait until after the midterm elections. If you're going to make an announcement, you want to be governor again. Here's the thing. You got to do it before the next session. You got to do it before January 1, because from that point onward, it's a 2-year race. And you, if it is Justice, is a shadow governor for Patrick Morrisey, looking at everything he does and offering a counter narrative to it, some kind of counter opinion. Well, Pat did this, I would have done that. And we're seeing a bit of that today. Right now, as we speak, the governor is in Beckley, I believe, and I'm looking at him on social media. The caption, Dave, on his Facebook page reads, Governor Patrick Morrisey announces an additional $145 million in state funding for water and wastewater infrastructure over the coming year. Now, we don't have the details here, and we'll have to see how all that comes together. They haven't issued an official press release yet, but the governor is talking about that right now. So you've got water and sewer, the fundamentals, versus the rocket ride. Do we go back to the rocket ride where we're out hunting, we're trying to get business here, we're trying to grow the economy, diversify it, and we're buying jobs, and we're trying to get West Virginians to go to work? I think that's one of the juxtapositions you're going to see if it is Justice running against Morrisey. And, you know, look, not for nothing, I've noticed last couple of days the senator's social media traffic is really picking up. Take that for what you will, but he's definitely out there more than he has been.
1: 304-TALK-304, that is the text line, 800-765-8255. The phone number. Speaking of economic development, the backyard brawl. Did Pennsylvania fumble and crack the door open in the backyard brawl, if we're going to use the football analogy? We'll get into that coming up second hour. Scott McFarland's going to join us. He spoke to Pennsylvania Governor Josh Shapiro yesterday following an executive order restricting data center development. That's coming up second hour. But first, we'll talk to our buddy Robert Bolton, Fairmont State University. Are we really short on attorneys in West Virginia, or do we have another issue that needs to be addressed? We'll get his take on that. Your thoughts always welcome. 800-765-TALK, 304-TALK, 304. This is Talk Line from the Incova Insurance Studios.
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5: 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We've got to talk to Aubrey Sparks, legal director, ACLU West Virginia, coming up top of the hour. We got into this subject yesterday. The ACLU has filed intent to file a lawsuit over the school aid formula, alleging that the inequities that the RECT decision was out to solve back in 1982 have actually grown, targeting or specifically pointing out the inequities in Lincoln County compared to some of the other counties with educational opportunities in West Virginia. We'll get into the argument and what the goal is when she joins us coming up at the top of the hour. Get to your thoughts as well. 304 Talk 304 800-765-8255. That is the phone number. Earlier this week, or maybe it was last week, they all run together for me, Chief Justice Haley Bunn joined us on Talk Line to discuss how many counties in West Virginia are struggling to find enough lawyers for court-appointed work. Supreme Court of Appeals in West Virginia released a report recently from its Commission on the Future of the Practice of Law. That commission's report found the number of attorneys in the state is declining, but legal demands are rising. Number of attorneys in West Virginia has dropped 9.2% over the last 12 years, while the state's population's dipped 4.3%. According to the report, child abuse and neglect cases increased over that time by a third, while we're seeing the number of lawyers decrease. Chief Justice Bunn came on the show, talked about the issue. Do we not have enough attorneys, or are there other factors at play? Well, a man who has been through law school, he's a political science professor, he's a friend of the program. Fairmont State University's Robert Bolton joins us on Metro News Talk Line for more today. Robert, good morning. Good to talk to you again.
6: Good morning, Dave. Good morning, TJ. Always glad to be on.
5: So the numbers are what the numbers are, Robert. There are more cases than court-appointed attorneys available. Is it a number of attorneys problem, or are there other factors that need to be considered?
6: I think it is in part a number of attorneys problem, but quite frankly, I think it boils down to a much simpler issue. I read the entire report from the commission in the past 2 days, and although they did discuss this, it was only about 2 pages of the overall report. What I think is the fundamental problem for many attorneys incentivizing their appearances as court-appointed legal counsel is money. That's ultimately the issue that I think is the cause for the reason that there's such a drought in the state in many courtrooms for attorneys willing to take on court-appointed work.
7: Robert, I asked Justice Bunn about that, and she very tactfully, very correctly pointed the issue to the legislature. So is the legislature to blame here that they haven't upped that pay rate in scale in code?
6: I fully understand where Chief Justice Bunn is coming from her perspective on that, and I do think that there is some truth to that. But one thing that I would say is there are just shy of 4,500 attorneys currently practicing in the state of West Virginia. The last time that we had a pay rate increase was in 2019, where it made court attorneys' fees for court-appointed work $60 for out-of-court work and $80 for in-court work. That was due to an action by the state legislature, but prior to that, the most recent increase of attorney's fees was in

0: the early 90s, we went nearly 30 years where there was not any type of cost of living adjustment for attorneys practicing in the state. And the only reason why in 2019 there was an increase was due to a class action lawsuit filed. And then in the early 90s, when there was an increase, it was due to a court order from the West Virginia Supreme Court saying that you are getting to the point where criminal defendants are suffering from an ineffective assistance of counsel claim under the Sixth Amendment because their attorneys are not being adequately paid. One thing I will say is yes, the legislature is the one that, as a practical matter, should be doing this. I think one of the key solutions would be doing some type of cost of living adjustment tacked to inflation, maybe every year to 2 years. But also, quite frankly, I do think there are other parties who are to blame on this. Every year, 2 years, you will see circuit judges go down to the legislature with their hat in hand saying, oh, we're not making enough. Our state judiciary is one of the most poorly compensated in the country. Mind you, they're still being paid well over $100,000 a year. They have a court appointed. They have a law clerk, a secretary, a generous pension, medical insurance, pretty much unlimited free legal research resources for them, and a plethora of other benefits. And I hear them talking a lot about, oh, we're not being paid enough, but they aren't really giving much attention at all to the court-appointed attorneys. Maybe they'll throw in a line and say, you should also probably consider giving the court-appointed attorneys a pay increase. But I don't see any substantial lobbying. So when I hear circuit judges complaining, oh, there isn't enough pay, there aren't enough attorneys practicing in our courtrooms, it seems a little disingenuous when they aren't taking note of the primary motivation for why attorneys are not appearing.
1: Robert Bolton joining us, Fairmont State University professor. Robert, you're not going to, if you're an attorney, your practice isn't going to be strictly court-appointed work. So generally speaking, how much work is court-appointed work versus private work for or other cases where you are getting compensated much more at market value, if you will, for these attorneys?
0: Well, Dave, I will tell you, actually, I do know quite a few attorneys where their entire legal practice is serving either in abuse and neglect cases or in court-appointed criminal cases. In my home community of Taylor County, I believe that there are four attorneys, the report said, that are currently in private practice. Well, one of those is including myself, and I've never taken on court-appointed cases. One of the other attorneys, I believe, is sort of semi-retired. And then the other two attorneys who are practicing in Taylor County, if it's the two that I suspect it is, they are both working pretty much full-time on abuse and neglect and court-appointed cases. With that being said, you are correct, Dave. There are plenty of attorneys where that does not make up the entirety of their caseload. But it can vary wildly. There are some attorneys such as myself who don't ever take on court-appointed cases. We work solely in private practice or work for the government. And then there are some attorneys where it may be 50% of their practice. It really just varies from community to community and attorney to attorney because the attorneys have a lot of discretion on what type of cases they take on.
2: So, Robert, let me ask you a question. I was looking at this map, and Berkeley County, 0.78 lawyers to every 1,000 residents. Berkeley County is one of the few counties in West Virginia actually growing. Do we have the same problem here with lawyers as we have with teachers? I mean, I'll go past the bar in Virginia, too, in Maryland, and go over there and do court-appointed work and just live in West Virginia. Is that happening?
0: Oh, yes, absolutely. And the report did briefly touch on that. It was notable that there were a few counties in particular, Berkeley, Jefferson, Wood, Monongalia, and then I believe Kanawha County was one other where you did have some out-of-state or you had attorneys who are practicing out-of-state. Kanawha, I think, is a little bit unusual because that's the state capital. But the others, notably Wood County, some of the others are either bordering Ohio, they're very close to D.C. or Pennsylvania. So I am sure that there are attorneys who are residing in West Virginia because of the lower cost of living, but say, I can make more money if I'm practicing in, say, the Allegheny County area up in Pittsburgh and then commuting back into West Virginia. I have no doubt that that is occurring.
1: Attorney, Fairmont State University Professor Robert Bolton. Robert, we appreciate the insights today. Thank you.
0: Hey, no problem. Always glad to be on, gentlemen. Thank you.
1: Absolutely. Take a break. Wrap up hour number one. This is TalkLine from the Incove Insurance Studios.
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9: Two very different Democrats. I'm Dave Anthony, Fox News. On the ballot in Florida in November, one is a progressive, the other's not.
10: I reject socialism. I'm a capitalist. We'll see how Florida's voters sort that out.
9: David Jolly.

0: He used to be a Republican in Congress. He switched parties and won the Democratic primary for governor and will take on Congressman Byron Donalds, who won the GOP nomination.
1: Tonight, we put aside our differences. Tonight, we are one united Republican Party.
0: As for the progressive who won in Florida, it's Angie Nixon getting the Democratic nomination for U.S. Senate.
2: We deserve to thrive, not just
3: State Representative Angie Nixon defeating Alex Vindman with a grassroots campaign, delivering a major left-wing victory over an establishment Democrat. Vindman is a former national security official who was a key witness in President Trump's impeachment trial. Nixon won by double digits despite just under $1 million compared to Vindman's $16 million. She'll now face an uphill battle in November against Republican Senator Ashley Moody.
0: That's Fox's Dana Marie McNichol. President Trump just wrote on Truth Social, Vindman's loss was gratifying, calling him a treasonous creep. He also called Angie Nixon a radical left lunatic who can't speak or think properly. In another Trump post, he endorsed Ryan Elijah, the Republican who defeated Congressman Corey Mills in a Florida GOP primary, writing, he told Mills to get out of the race, but he wouldn't listen. Mills becomes the 11th House lawmaker to lose a primary this year. In yet another post, the president delayed new 50% tariffs on Canada as they work out a new trade deal, adding,
4: the great Keystone XL pipeline, long ago killed by sleepy Joe Biden, may be awoken from the grave. The pipeline, of course, would have connected heavy crude oil sources in Canada to U.S. refineries, but with pressure from environmentalists, President Biden axed the project.
0: That's Fox's Alexandria Hoff at the White House. 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
0: While Florida's Senate race gets a lot of attention, there were two other primaries. In Wyoming, Congresswoman Harriet Hageman won it and is favored in a very Republican state to be elected in November to replace retiring GOP Senator Cynthia Lummis. While in Alaska,
8: Republican Senator Dan Sullivan and Democratic former Congresswoman Mary Peltola advanced to November's general election on Tuesday, setting the stage for what's expected to be an expensive race and a fight for a seat that could determine the balance of power in the U.S. Senate.
0: As Fox's Ted Linder, Peltola finished first ahead of Senator Sullivan. Two others also advanced in Alaska for a ranked choice voting contest in November. It is day two for a meta trial that could last 6 weeks. 29 states have sued in the social media case, the parent company of Instagram and Facebook.
9: The states accuse Meta of using addictive features like infinite scrolling, personalized recommendations, and constant notifications to keep young users coming back, even as the company knew about the potential for serious harm, including anxiety, depression, and sleep problems. Outside court, a group of advocates and parents unveiled a banner with the names of nearly 400 children they say died from social media-related harm.
0: Fox's Claudia Cowan in Oakland. Meta calls the claims unsubstantiated. Now an update on the death of actress Hayden Panettiere, who was only 36.
10: A newly released police report shows her on and off again boyfriend Brian Hickerson and his brother were at the Greenville, South Carolina Airbnb where the 36-year-old died over the weekend. Narcan was also reportedly found on scene. Police say Hickerson showed officers a bag of medication the actress was on, which appeared to include 9 different drugs.
0: That's Fox's Todd Pyro. The cause of death has not been determined yet. On Wall Street, we're seeing some big gains this morning. After 3 straight sell-offs, the Dow's up 355 points. The Nasdaq's gaining 112. I'm Dave Anthony, and this is Fox News.
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13: 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Sun and clouds for today, high 83. Tonight, partly cloudy, low 67. Tomorrow, mainly cloudy with a couple of heavy thunderstorms possible, high 77. Friday, cloudy with a couple of showers and a thunderstorm, high 78. Saturday, mostly cloudy with a thunderstorm, high 78. And then Sunday, sun and clouds with a couple of showers, high 74.
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8: 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Say good morning again to TJ Meadows, who's in the Charleston Bureau. Good morning.
14: Good morning, sir. It's great to be here.
8: And 304-TALK, 304, the text line, 800-765-TALK, the phone number. Yesterday, we talked about this story. The ACLU West Virginia has sent notice to state officials, including House Speaker Roger Hanshaw, State Senate President Randy Smith, Auditor Mark Hunt, Tax Commissioner Matthew Irby, Treasurer Larry Pack, the State Department of Education, the State Board of Education, and the State School Building Authority, that it intends to file a lawsuit on behalf of a class of Lincoln County students alleging persistent underfunding of public schools, violating the thorough and efficient education guarantee in the equal protection provisions of the state constitution. For more this morning, we turn to ACLU West Virginia Legal Director Aubrey Sparks, who joins us on Metro News Talk Line. Aubrey, good morning and thanks for joining us.
15: Hey, thank you so much for having me.
8: Absolutely. So that was the Cliff Notes version of the lawsuit. But what's the goal here?
15: Well, I think the goal is to make sure that Lincoln County students get the education that the Constitution entitles them to. Now, if we look at what the sort of unconstitutional symptom is, the symptom that is unconstitutional is the underfunded school. And then you ask, well, how do we get here? What's the process? The process that led us to that is the school funding formula. And so the same ways that we saw the school funding formula create unconstitutionally deficient schools in the 70s and 80s when there was a first round of litigation about this, we're seeing the same thing today. So we think that in order for Lincoln County to be funded the way it needs to be funded, it would require changes to the school funding formula.
14: Are you stepping in because you have seen, as the rest of us have, over the past couple of sessions, there seems to be no traction on this issue in the legislature? Session after session comes and then goes sine die, and we don't see anything resolved around the funding formula. So did you feel like this was your last remedy?
15: Yeah, I mean, it's really heartbreaking. I know that when we talk about public policy, it makes sense that people debate how we spend money, you know, whether we're spending money responsibly. Those conversations are good and important. But I mean, there's no group that is more blameless, no more inherently good than our kids. And I think that there's nothing more valuable than making sure they're getting an education. In an ideal world, a great education, but at the very least, an education that meets the bare minimum standard required by our Constitution. And so I think that it's a really sad state of affairs when instead of doing that willingly and making sure we're meeting that obligation, when it gets to the point where it appears the legislature may be needed to be forced to do it instead of doing it willingly.
16: Aubrey Sparks is joining us, ACLU West Virginia Legal Director. The school funding formula was a product of the

0: correct decision, trying to equitably distribute state dollars to county school systems. So where did it go off the rails?
1: So the school funding formula actually predated RECT, and then it got updated some post-RECT. And so there's been a lot of changes since then. I think that there's a couple ways it went off the rails. The first is pre-RECT, the school funding formula weighted students receiving special education services more heavily. So when you calculated how many students there were in a county for purposes of assigning teachers, assigning teacher salaries, staff, things like that, each student receiving special education services counted three times in that number. And so it meant that counties were receiving more money when they were educating more students with special needs. That's no longer the case. And so one big issue that we see is the underfunding of special education services, which then takes money away from the general education services that a county is trying to operate. The second is that it just simply hasn't kept up with costs. You know, I think that we hear a lot about the fact that politicians will brag about how much we pay towards our public education, but there's a lot that's missing in that data point. One is that I think that when we ultimately file and litigate the suit, we'll see that the amount that the state is reporting that it's paying towards public education is artificially inflated, and that it's lower than the actual number that's going to counties and to students. But second, if you have a county that pays $100 per pupil and a county that pays $1 per pupil, and then you point and say, well, we pay an average of $50 per pupil, that's really good. That's missing the real picture, which is that some counties are really deficient. And so that's what's happening here in West Virginia today. You have some counties where the per pupil spending is twice that of other counties. And so when you look at that average, it's not really reflecting the reality of the counties who don't have the tax base to supplement the state aid that they're getting, which is just insufficient to run public schools.
2: How do you reconcile the constitutional issues with the economic issues? West Virginia is a poor state. Some counties do much better than others. You talk about equal protection under the Constitution, which I think everyone has and shares as a goal. Is there an avenue here that you would advocate for counties that do better? They should get less money and not depend on the state. That way, other counties that don't have as good of an economy get more from the state. Is that an equitable solution that's also constitutional?
1: Well, I think that it's sort of two separate questions, because the first is that regardless of whether or not it's equitable, everyone needs to be meeting the bare minimum standard, right? And that's not happening here. So the question of what's equitable is sort of built on top of that. And so baseline, we need to make sure that every county, and in this lawsuit, we're saying Lincoln County specifically, that Lincoln County and other counties are entitled to the funding that lets them operate schools in the way that's required by our Constitution. Now, if we had all of our school systems running so that they were as good as is required by the Constitution, then I think the secondary question about, well, how much difference between counties is acceptable between a county that can, you know, levy its tax base more versus a county that can't. And I think that the Constitution does place a limit on that, but they're sort of intertwined, because that question of how much difference is too much difference is so much more stark when you're talking about one system that's spending a lot and one system that can't even make ends meet.
0: Talking to Aubrey Sparks, ACLU West Virginia Legal Director. ACLU filing a notice just this week that intends to file the lawsuit on behalf of Lincoln County students. Is there a floor that's not being met here, in your opinion? I mean, the state legislature say, hey, according to the formula, we have fully funded Lincoln County and every other county in West Virginia. But is there a floor here that's not being met specifically in Lincoln County?
1: Oh, absolutely. And, you know, they said the same thing when it was declared unconstitutional before. They said, well, we're fully funding it. And that was just simply not the case. And so in Lincoln County and truly across the state, you see so many examples of students not meeting bare level proficiency goals. You see students in dilapidated buildings. I think Lincoln County is a great example, because they had a school that was condemned because of structural issues, and then students ended up having to be educated in their Board of Education building and, you know, environment that was absolutely not what you imagine when you picture, you know, an elementary school setting. We see limits on staffing. You know, you've heard so much about the staff shortages and the teacher shortages. That's certainly an issue in Lincoln County. And in many counties, you don't just see teacher shortages, but you also see teachers who are not certified to teach the classes that they are teaching, because it's so hard to get teachers in those roles. And I know I mentioned earlier special education. That's an area that we are certainly underfunding, you know, compared to other states and by almost any measure in terms of what it costs to provide those services. And so counties are put in an impossible position of trying to generate money out of thin air to pay for the school system that the state ultimately carries the obligation to make sure we provide.
2: There is much debate about the Hope Scholarship. Do you see that as part of the issue here? Is funding that squarely in your mind affecting West Virginia's ability to provide an efficient and thorough education?
1: Well, I think to your question earlier about what we're capable of funding, I mean, if the state looks at its books and finds the money and says we can offer the Hope Scholarship and we can meet our constitutional obligations to public students and make sure our public schools are funded, that would be one situation. But we're not talking about a little bit of a shortfall here. I mean, we have so many school systems that have been underfunded for so long, and it's just a real systemic problem. And so while the Hope Scholarship may be part of, you know, the issue, I think that if we act like it's the whole issue, we're really missing the point, because it is like a systemic history of underfunding as opposed to just one single problem. Now, I do think one thing that's worth mentioning is in the REC decision in the 80s and now today, part of the concern was the degree to which we had portions of the school funding formula that were just sort of blindly tied to student enrollment without an actual connection to the cost of educating students. And we still have that today. And one of the problems that that presents is when you lose a significant number of students, you don't necessarily have costs that decrease at the same rate as the student population is decreasing. So, you know, we have capped classroom sizes. So if you lose some students, you might not be able to consolidate the remaining ones into one classroom. You still have to have two classrooms. But if the loss of students means a loss of teachers, you know, then that is going to put schools in a hard position. And so I do think that there is a lot of interaction between the impact that the Hope Scholarship has had on enrollment and the important role that enrollment plays in the school funding formula.
0: What responsibility do the local boards of education have in this underfunding situation? Because, for example, Lincoln County voters rejected a construction levy to replace the elementary school you were talking about. They didn't want to see it consolidated. So what role does the local boards of education play in this?
1: Yeah. Well, I think one thought on the school specifically is that before the school was condemned, the county had repeatedly asked the state for money to make sure that it could be repaired. And that money wasn't given until it got to the point about being condemned ultimately. And so I do think that it is sort of a chicken and the egg problem of who could have stepped in when. But part of the current school funding formula is the state calculates what they expect each county to be able to pay based on their tax revenue. So based on, you know, the value of the property in that county, what do we expect them to be able to put towards their public schools? And Lincoln County is a great example, because the amount that Lincoln County is actually paying towards its public schools in local expense is far, far higher than the amount that the state calculated that it would be able to. And so we see these counties that are really bleeding themselves dry to try and fund their school system. And so by the state's own metric of what the counties are able to contribute, they're already contributing far more. And I think that really speaks to part of the problem here, because what's functionally happening is the state is calculating cost of operating school systems so low, and then giving counties so little money towards operating their school systems that it's left to counties to make up that difference. So that's why a county like Lincoln County would be paying far more than they're expected to, because they need to in order to provide the services. Now, counties that have a larger tax base that are able to get more money from local revenue, they're able to fully fund their systems, sometimes to not just, a mediocre standard, but to a really high standard. They're able to fund good school systems. But that's exactly the problem that was declared unconstitutional and wrecked, this difference in quality of school system based exclusively on a county's ability to fund it locally. And the underfunding of schools on the state level has put us in that same position again.
2: Do you believe that this lawsuit has the potential to open up questions and policy debates that are politically unpopular in the legislature does not want to have? We talk about, why do we have 55 county school systems, let alone why do we have 55 counties? The world has changed. West Virginia has changed dramatically. And sometimes it feels like we're talking about symptoms instead of addressing problems. Do you see this suit as a means to address some of these questions that, for whatever reason, our leaders politically

0: just will not tackle?
1: Well, I think that one thing that I hope that this suit draws attention to is there often is this idea that says, well, the state is funding education well. Look, when you compare us to other states, we're funding it well. I think that a couple things that will be important to take away from it. One, like I said, is that it appears that that amount that we're spending on education is actually likely artificially inflated and we are spending less. The second, I think, is the degree to which the funding for those schools, when you look at that total number, how much of it is coming from the state versus how much of it is coming from local sources and the federal government through, you know, largely Title I schools. And the answer that we'll see is that the state is not providing much funding at all. And I think that because we have that disconnect between the actual amount of funding that is paid for by the state and that total number that the state brags about, it's really easy to malign local school districts and say, well, we're giving you enough money. Why can't you operate the schools that you're meant to? Why aren't you doing it like you're supposed to? When the real, you know, dollars and cents that they're getting is much less than that number. And again, I know I mentioned, you know, that it's averaged out. And so that's particularly stark in some counties where there's a big difference. And so I think that, you know, shedding light on some of those data points and making it clear that this average per pupil spending that we see sort of touted throughout the state, that that's not actually the amount per pupil that a lot of counties are getting, that that will be an important first step, because a lot of times I do think that it's counties who bear the brunt of being blamed as if they're mishandling money or as if, you know, they're not making good use of resources when really those are resources that aren't coming in from the door through the door in the first place.
2: Aubrey Sparks, ACLU West Virginia Legal Director, ACLU, notifying, well, a lot of defendants in this case, that they'll be filing that lawsuit on behalf of Lincoln County students. Aubrey, interested to see where this goes. Thank you so much for the time today.
1: Thank you for having me on. I appreciate it.
2: Absolutely. 304-TALK, 304, the text line, 800-765-TALK. The phone number, back in a moment.
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0: 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Hey, TJ, where is the free market solution to the paltry payment for critical criminal defense, which results in wholesale violation of the constitutional right to an attorney, asks the texter. TJ.
1: Well, I guess my first question is, what created the problem? Why isn't government paying a rate that would attract talent to do the job? And clearly, it's not happening because we're cash-strapped. It's not feasible. We talk about it all the time. We don't have enough money. Why not? People here do not work. Just over 50% of work-aged, able-bodied people work in this state, a state where income tax is the primary revenue driver. That's a problem. Too few people paying to support too many that don't work and the needs of civil society. Justice Wendell Oliver Holmes, I believe it was a 1927 Supreme Court case, Dave, said taxes are the price we pay for a civil society. And that civil society isn't just how people act. It's the infrastructure, the government services that we need to function. And our issue is tax strategy. We need to move off of income tax and start to more and more tax consumption. People don't want to work. It's up to them. But they're still going to pay taxes when they consume something. And then everybody has a stake. Everybody is paying a fair share. And hopefully, government can do a better job of providing the services that it has to, among it, education and paying court-appointed attorneys what they're worth.
0: Well, I'll tell you, it doesn't take Kojak to figure out. For an elected official, there's not a delegate or state senator that wants to come home to the home district when there's potholes, school funding, your pick, and have to answer questions about, so we got all these needs and you gave the attorneys a raise?
1: Oh, yeah, political.
0: Yeah, there's no, you got, in business terms, right? You got limited capital when you are trying to start a business or develop this, that, or the other, right? There's limited political capital.
1: Yeah.
0: And
1: absolutely.
0: Nobody wants to spend it on attorneys.
1: How many times have I said you don't cut your way to prosperity? You grow your way there.
0: Right.
1: And when you're growing and you have enough money, nobody cares if you pay the attorneys $80 and $100 instead of $60 and $80. Because their potholes don't exist. And their roads are good and everything else that they want. They're getting what they want. They're fat and happy. I don't care what's going on over there. Everybody wins when you grow.
0: Speaking of growing, is there an opportunity to take advantage in the backyard brawl? Well, Pennsylvania Governor Josh Shapiro yesterday issued an executive order that restricts the development of data centers. And there are a whole lot of people looking at Pennsylvania for data center development. Scott McFarland had an opportunity to talk to the Pennsylvania governor, friend of the program. Correspondent Scott McFarland reports, Midas Touch. He's going to join us, and we'll get his take on what's going on north of the border. Not the big border, just, you know, the regular border here in West Virginia. 800-765-TALK is the phone number. 304-TALK-304 is the text line if you would like to weigh in. 800-765-TALK, 800-765-8255, 304-TALK-304. Scott McFarland joins us coming up. On the other side of the break, we'll do some open lines for a segment or two toward the end of the show. This is Talk Line on Metro News, the voice of West Virginia. It's 11:30, time for a news update from the Metro News Radio Network. Let's find out what's happening all across the great state of West Virginia.
2: West Virginia Metro News, I'm Chris Lawrence. Former Fayette County Delegate Elliot Pritt has been indicted for the crime.

0: journey to school this month. Now is another opportunity for parents and caregivers to have those important conversations with their kids. Our children need to know that they can safely report and talk about any situation that potentially involves grooming, inappropriate behavior, or abuse. A Hardy County man is dead after separate shootouts with police in consecutive days. Sheriff Steve Dawson said 20-year-old Hayden Hart of Wardensville fired on a deputy who had pulled him over and tried to arrest him on an outstanding warrant Monday. The deputy returned fire and wounded Hart, but he managed to escape, starting off a manhunt in the Waits Run area of the Monongahela National Forest. He was finally located by deputies from Hardy and Hampshire County and the Natural Resources Police at a home he had broken into on Tuesday. He fired on officers and they returned fire, killing him. You're listening to Metro News, the voice of West Virginia.
1: It's about pride. 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
0: Interstate traffic getting back to normal in Charleston today after a crash northbound on I-77 around 6:30 this morning. A semi went over the side of the interstate and landed near the Summers Street below, crushing a small structure. Charleston police are continuing their investigation. Two men were in the truck, both injured. Harrison County School Superintendent Dora Stutler has announced plans to retire. She said she's stepping down in order to spend more time with her family and assist with her husband's health issues. From the Metro News Anchor Desk, I'm Chris Lawrence.

0: High school football kicks off a week from tomorrow. There's several games, actually, next Thursday night. We'll have the SSAC Kickoff Classic on the Metro News TV app. Also, 1 week from Friday, Fred Persinger and Dave Jekyllin return for their 25th season of Metro News High School Game Night. Fred and Dave will have all the scores, recaps, interviews from around the state every Friday night until the championships in Charleston. Metro News High School Game Night following your local high school football coverage until midnight every Friday night on just about all of the same at Metro News radio stations. 304-TALK, 304 is the text line, 800-765-8255 is the phone number. Pennsylvania Governor Josh Shapiro signed an executive order yesterday placing strict guardrails on new data centers, joining several states that are moving to limit the facilities fueling artificial intelligence rise. Friend of the program, Scott McFarland, Midas Touch Network Washington correspondent, and Scott McFarland reports, got an opportunity to speak to Governor Shapiro yesterday. Here's what the governor told him.
1: Spent a whole lot of time listening to the good people of Pennsylvania, listening to local officials who've been overrun by these predatory developers who have no regard for our communities. I thought it was important to put very, very clear rules of the road that protect our local communities, protect people's utility bills, protect their costs, and make sure that communities are reflective of what the neighbors want, not some outside developer who comes in. My executive order today, I think, is the most stringent requirements in the entire country, and it puts developers on notice. If you want to do business here in the Commonwealth of Pennsylvania, if you want to build an AI data center, you better follow these stringent requirements. Otherwise, you should look somewhere else.
0: All right, why are we talking about Pennsylvania and Governor Shapiro? Well, obviously, Governor Morrissey has made data centers and data center development a core piece of his economic development plans. Joining us on Metro News Talk Line this morning is the aforementioned Scott McFarland. Scott, good morning. Good to see you again.
2: Good morning. Can't believe high school football season's here already, but we could talk about that some other time. Where the hell did summer go?
0: It went out the window, man. It's rained all summer, so we've barely had one this year.

0: All right, you were in Harrisburg. Got a chance to talk with the governor there, Josh Shapiro, as we saw and heard. We were kind of looking at this, and I was thinking maybe this is an opportunity for the West Virginia, you know, Governor Morrissey has called it a backyard brawl with the surrounding states, cracking the door open here. So what is Josh Shapiro's aim with this executive order restricting, or at least maybe setting up strict guidelines, if you want to look at it like that, for data centers?
1: He says they're the most stringent guidelines that will exist in the country. So it's certainly a narrowing of the playing field. What he's going to do is require any new data center to get state approval and local approval, two big hurdles to jump over, requires them to bring their own energy, to bring their own electrical power source so it doesn't impact people's prices, to not impact the water, to hire locally, whole series of things you got to check off to get a data center going. And the argument he's making is that there are now 100 plus data center projects underway in Pennsylvania. Way too fast they're moving. He wants to dial it back. But the politics here are all kinds of inside out. The Republican running against Governor Shapiro in November wants a full moratorium, wants them just called off indefinitely. There's a lot of people in West Virginia with that same sentiment. Let's just hold off on these things till we get a better sense of impact on our utility bills, our water supply, and the environmental landscape. Now, you're also going to hear from Governor Morrissey and Senator Justice this argument about how it brings jobs and economic investment into areas that need it. And if other states dial back, our state can dial up. But none of this is clear, because nobody wants this thing in their backyard. Nobody wants it next to their farm. Nobody wants it blocking access to their roads or their water. And I don't know who's got the right political answer. They're all scrambling to find one.
2: So NIMBY, not in my backyard. I think that's very much a big deal here, Scott. I'll tell you what I didn't hear out of Governor Shapiro. You don't want data centers in PA? Fine. Fine. But your citizens use AI. They use the products that data centers churn out. And when those zeros and ones, or eventually the quantum elements, travel over high-speed internet lines to your state, you got to have infrastructure. So what I didn't hear was, if you don't want them there and you want us in West Virginia to have them, what are you going to pay us for sheltering your need in Pennsylvania? Because I think he's being a little forgetful here in addressing how PA will move forward as, you know, not part of the AI economy.
1: He's pushing back by arguing we're still going to have them. We just want them to check all these boxes to make sure they're righteous and everything is squared away. He's not saying we want none. He's not saying, I hope all the other states take all the money and take all the data centers. And in a life without data centers, by the way, is one that will not satisfy a lot of people, because the phones don't really work without data centers. And that's not acceptable to an awful lot of people. But here's the thing. It was just a matter of months ago that Shapiro was out there banging the pots and pans in celebration of another Amazon investment in his state. That, hey, we got lots more money, great technology coming here. Now this is a pivot. This is a deliberate pivot away from the championing of all big business and big tech coming to the state to, we got to dial this back. But what he's arguing is that he's listening and that he's hearing the feedback from people, and it's not one party's feedback. You guys see this too, you know, from Mason County to Putnam County. It's people of all political persuasions who say, we're not so sure about these things. Are you sure about them? This is an apolitical concern in communities. So the political actors are not sure what to do next about it.
0: Talking to Scott McFarland, Scott McFarland Reports, Midas Touch Network, Washington correspondent. He was talking to Pennsylvania Governor Josh Shapiro yesterday. After he signed that executive order, a couple of things stood out to me. If you watched, which I did, I watched the rest of that video of your conversation. He used words like bullies, predators, secretive when he's talking about the data center developers. If I'm a data center developer, that would make me at least sit back in my chair and go, whoa, wait a minute here. Who are you talking about?
1: And he used the word secretive deliberately, because a lot of these developers come to your community and they want people to sign non-disclosure agreements, what they call NDAs. And that's all kinds of sus. If you're requiring people to be silent about things, does that mean there's less transparency to the community and the constituents to whom there's going to be impact? He's also arguing that, you know, it's the lawyers who are the bullies, the lawyers who are the predators. They swoop into town, they strong arm the local town council or county council, and they make things happen. There may be a bit of theater to what he's saying, but I think this resonates with people in Pennsylvania who believe they're not being heard, that the big tech is being heard, but their voices aren't being heard. I got to tell you, I have watched this

0: election cycle play out. And there's a reason. There's an anti-establishment wave making its way through the bloodstream of US politics. This is one of the reasons. People don't believe they're being heard and that the establishment is looking out for itself. And that's why you see Trump endorsed candidates not win their primaries last night in freaking Florida and in Wyoming, in very red states. And you see these Democratic socialists outflanking establishment Democrats. This is an anti-establishment wave we're witnessing in the politics. Data centers are a reason, if not the key reason.
1: So, Scott, in case you didn't know it, I'm going to show you just how Pollyannish I am when it comes to things of the world. Again, not for nothing, but this narrative that it's going to explode our utility bills, they're going to go sky high. I did not hear the governor mention, and he has played an active role in this with PJM as our governor. Just 2 weeks ago, PJM sent a new proposal to FERC to say, hey, data centers, you can't come on unless you bring your own power. And if you do come on, you're going to be the first to be turned off if we get into a power crunch. I heard nothing of that from the governor. And I think that's a bit disingenuous because people are truly concerned in the age of affordability that their bills are going to go up. Yet the political narrative here and a little bit of that theater, you don't want to lose that necessarily if you're a politician. I get that, but there's just so much disinformation out there about data centers. And unfortunately, what ends up happening, the good developers get painted with the bad developers. And I feel like we all lose to some extent. It's more of a comment than a question. But again, maybe I'm Pollyannish. Maybe I want a politician to stand up and tell both sides and be a little bit more realistic about it. But I just didn't feel that from Shapiro in his comments.
0: I think your finger's right on the pulse of it. People just want straight talk and answers about these things. They don't want to feel like they're being swung or they're being campaigned to. They want to know what this means in their community. And they want to know if the pros outweigh the cons, the cons outweigh the pros. The politics here are just weird. They're not traditional. Governor Shapiro is trying something. He's trying to model this for other governors and potentially for other Democratic candidates for office. Hey, I'm going to try this thing. Let's see how it goes. If it works, you may want to try the same. He did argue, yes, the data center is the first one to be turned off when there's a supply issue with electricity and power. That may be an argument others want to adopt because that seems to resonate with people. They want to be taken care of before the data centers are. But he's also not calling for a moratorium. He doesn't want them to go away. A lot of leaders are calling for that because it may seem politically expedient, but he does not want to lose the services or the jobs in every place if there is local buy-in. And you can imagine when the governor or some other leader goes into McDowell County and says, hey, we want to put one here. It's going to bring jobs. Maybe that resonates with people. And they're not so concerned about an uptick in the electricity bill when there's jobs coming. These are all kinds of balancing acts, and nobody knows how to balance it yet.
2: I think you hit the nail back on that. We're talking to Scott McFarland. People want to believe they're being heard. And one of the big things here in West Virginia, House Bill 2014 from a couple of years ago that has been drawing a lot of ire from local residents, took away some local control, and there's actually some debate on how much local control was actually there to begin with. But that feeling of not being heard, when people feel like they don't have a voice, Scott, they're going to react, and you can see that in the election cycle. And that could be a I don't know how big of a factor it'll play here. You know, we kind of go through our primaries, and that's kind of what we do here, Scott. But you are hearing that out on the campaign trail of people talking about local control and listening to what is going on in these local communities.
0: It's a lot of Republicans should be very grateful in West Virginia. They're not in cycle and up on the ballot in November. Many of them are. Many of them are not. There's an anti-establishment fervor that is washing away people who we thought had very, very safe seats in the primaries, mostly. Mm-hmm. But watch this in November. Watch the anti-establishment wave take out people you didn't think were going to be washed away. We've seen it already in states like Connecticut, Colorado, Michigan. People lost who were longtime incumbents who didn't think their job was endangered because people don't believe they're being heard. It's not just data centers. But when you and I, when the three of us go to the grocery store and buy our favorite Apple Jacks for $6 a box, that is not sustainable. These costs are not working out for people. I cannot pay $5 for a loaf of bread and feel I'm being heard. And this wave is going to take people out that you don't recognize. Doesn't seem to be an issue in West Virginia, but the time is coming if these problems don't get

0: fixed.
1: The narrative around national security when it comes to data centers, this race with China, and look, I think there's plenty of evidence out there to suggest that we are indeed in that race. I believe it's important that we win it. However, that seems a secondary, even quite frankly, a tertiary notion that people just don't seem to want to put any value in. I think it's startling compared to the ages of the past, the Industrial Revolution, how this country came together with our manufacturing might in WW2 to put that toward a higher aim and a higher goal. That just doesn't seem to move people nowadays. Any ideas why?
0: Trump's making that argument. Trump is saying, you know, let's not brush these away. We need to compete with China. We need to advance. We need to be leaders on things. And that means some type of sacrifice in the landscape. That argument does not seem to have swayed people the way Trump typically does inside his own party. There are a lot of Republicans with an awful lot of concerns about data centers, but that really is the macro argument, that we can't just dial back and be overcautious and then lose a step in what is clearly the future of the economy. But these are the things that have got politicians all kinds of crosswise. They don't know where to go next. Let me just quickly mention Wisconsin. There's a Republican candidate for governor who says data centers, moratorium, no more. And the Democrats like, well, let's be thoughtful about it, but don't stop it. That is such a role reversal politically for the Democrat to take the side of big business and the Republicans to be this populist, you know, voice of the citizenry. I don't know what happens next politically, but neither do they. That's why it's, I think, the issue of the 2026 elections.
2: He's Scott McFarland, Minds Touch Network Washington correspondent. Of course, Scott McFarland reports. You can see his entire conversation with Josh Shapiro and his report from Pennsylvania over on his YouTube page. Scott, thank you very much. Appreciate it, buddy.
0: And by the way, keep an eye on the Martinsburg High School football team out in my neck of the woods. State champs waiting to happen.
2: You know where the defending state champs are, don't you, Scott?
0: Morgantown.
2: Yeah, buddy. The Mohegans. Hey, just thought I'd point that out. All right. Thank you, Scott. Appreciate
1: you
2: it.
1: See you, Scott.
2: Mohegans would have disowned me had I not pointed that out, TJ.
1: He got love. He knows his West Virginia.
2: Yes,
1: man.
2: He does.
1: He keeps up with us. He's right there. You know, he. A lot of people come on and act like they know us. Scott knows us. He keeps up, and I really enjoy having him on the program.
2: Take a break. Back in a moment. This is Talk Line from the Incova Insurance Studios.
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2: Let's get a couple of texts in before we take our final break of the day. 304 Talk, 304. It's important we win the AI race over China for the benefit of humanity? Question mark. Or is it important because you have invested money in AI-related industries? Asks the texter.
3: Let me guess. That was directed to me. Look, man, I invest in index funds. I don't have anything directly in AI data centers. So take that narrative and sell it somewhere else. Secondly, you want the architects of Tiananmen Square, communist China. You want that kind of regime and that attitude of evil to control the AI race and what comes next with quantum and everything else? Not me. Sorry.
2: 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Do you use bacon? Then you have to have a pig farm in your neighborhood, TJ. And unless you agree to this, you get no benefits of bacon. See how stupid straw man arguments are? By the way, volunteer your property to a data center developer, TJ, says the texter.
3: Yeah, nothing like apples and bowling balls. Bacon is hugely controversial, last time I checked. So, come on, guys. Come on. I mean, that's what we're doing. As far as my house, I mean, make me an offer, dude. Everything's for sale.
2: 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That's the text line. Back to wrap it up right after this.
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0: 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Guys, your guess, this is back to when we had Aubrey on. Your guess seems to believe that people who pay county taxes for education and people who pay state taxes for education are two different people. They are, in fact, one in the same. Guys, the coal counties, not just southern counties, but also Webster and Nicholas, carried the state in education for years with coal severance tax. It's time for the counties with better economic opportunity to provide for these coal counties where industry no longer exists, says the texter. This texter says, oh, you totally know I keep it real. Well done. 304 Talk, 304. Get ready, hunting and fishing enthusiasts. President Trump just snuffed out the ban on logging in our national forest lands. Good news is, though, you'll soon have logging roads to walk and plenty of offcuts and tops to climb and trip over when trying to fish and hunt are used to be pristine forest lands. Another gift from Trump, says Jim. Follow the news of the day over at the website, WVMetroNews.com. We have plenty there for you. Coming up, Metro News Midday on many of these same Metro News radio stations. Jeff Jenkins will stop by. Meadows will slide over, what, three seats to join the show? One, two, three?
1: Yeah, something like that. I go where I'm told, David. I go where I'm told.
0: Well, Thompson stops by. Also, Chad Akers, the son of Willie Akers, is going to join Amanda and crew later today. That's on Metro News Midday. They're going to talk some high school football as well as the program unfolds this morning. Then, of course, Dave Weekly slides in, Metro News Hotline and Metro News Sportsline, where I'm sure they'll be talking much more about the life and career of Willie Akers. The WVU Sports Hall of Famer, Logan basketball coach, retired basketball coach, passing away at the age of 89. Follow the news today over at the website, WVMetroNews.com. We're back tomorrow morning, 10:06. Guess who's back? Back again. You see what I did there? Hoppy's back tomorrow. I wonder what he's got cooking after a couple of weeks on the road.
1: You want me to call you Slim?
0: Nobody has ever called me Slim, TJ. Ever. Husky.
1: I'll just call you Shady.
0: Husky, possibly. All right, we'll talk to you tomorrow at 10:06. 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
3: Another progressive wins. I'm Carmen Roberts, Fox News. Another shock for Democrats in Florida. Democratic Socialist Angie Nixon upset moderate Alex Vindman in the Senate primary.
4: All across the state of Florida and this nation, people are demanding change. They are tired of the billionaire and corporations running this country.
3: Nixon now faces a long-shot battle against Republican U.S. Senator Ashley Moody in a race highlighting the party's growing divide over how far left it should go. Moody was named to the seat that was vacated by Marco Rubio. President Trump's cheering Nixon's defeat of Alex Vindman, who testified against him during his first impeachment. Also in Florida, GOP Congressman Byron Donalds won his primary for governor and will take on Democratic nominee David Jolly, who used to be a Republican.
5: The people in our state are sick of New York. They're sick of Chicago. Mm. They don't want the crazy of California. And that's why the Angie Nixon, David Jolly ticket, that's going to be a disaster for Democrats.
3: And that is Donald speaking to Fox News. Meantime, Jolly says he is not a socialist.
6: I reject the DSA. I reject socialism. I'm a capitalist, and I think capitalism provides the greatest amount of economic mobility.
3: And President Trump says the U.S. and Canada have reached a last-minute deal to delay U.S. tariffs on Canadian imports by several days.
7: It's good for everybody, but our farmers are going to be thrilled. Our manufacturers are going to be thrilled. And basically, we have no tariffs going into Canada anymore. Canada was charging us tremendous tariffs. We no longer have any tariffs.
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3: And in other primary action in Wyoming's U.S. Senate race, Republican Harriet Hageman and Democrat James Byrd won their party's nominations.
11: Hageman was first elected to Congress in 2022 after defeating former Representative Liz Cheney.
3: Fox's Sue Guzman. Republican Eric Barlow won the nomination for governor and will take on Democrat Kenneth Kastner, who ran unopposed. In Alaska, which uses ranked choice voting, Democrat Mary Peltola and Republican Dan Sullivan are among the candidates advancing in the U.S. Senate race. The four candidates are also advancing in the race for governor, two from each party. Protesters gather outside today of a courthouse in McKinney, Texas, to support convicted murderer Carmelo Anthony.
12: When do we want
13: justice?
12: When do we want it?
13: Now!
3: Protesters demanding justice for the 19-year-old as Anthony's legal team pushes for a new trial. And just in, a judge has been removed. The trial judge had presided over that case is now off as the trial, as attorneys seek a new trial. Iran launched more attacks on Gulf neighbor UAE as President Trump sticks with this tactic of using economic pressure to get Iran to cave in. He still insists the Strait of Hormuz is open.
14: Iranian officials denied the critical waterway is open. The Iranians launched additional attacks on vessels there over the weekend. The Financial Times reports that Iran has weighed hitting U.S. targets in Europe if the war escalates again. The report specifically named countries such as Cyprus and Bulgaria.
3: And that is Fox's Trey Yingst reporting from Tel Aviv. And uncertainties over the Gulf and the Strait of Hormuz and the lack of a peace agreement are driving crude oil and gas prices higher. AAA says the national average for regular is $4.09 a gallon. I'm Carmen Roberts. This is Fox News.
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16: 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Sun and clouds for today, high 83. Tonight, partly cloudy, low 67. Tomorrow, mainly cloudy with a couple of heavy thunderstorms possible, high 77. Friday, cloudy with a couple of showers and a thunderstorm, high 78. Saturday, mostly cloudy with a thunderstorm, high 78. And then Sunday, sun and clouds with a couple of showers, high 74.
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17: Hi, everyone, and welcome to the show on this Wednesday. It's August 19th, 2026. I'm 13 News and Tonight Live anchor Amanda Barron. Dave is emceeing Spirit of the Valley event today in Putnam County. So Jeff Jenkins will be here with the day's top headlines in just a second. And TJ will join us with commentary on the program today. We're going to talk with Chad Akers. He is the son of Willie Akers. Of course, we got that news last night that Willie passed away. He was 89 years old, a legend in so many respects, but also just a kind human being and someone that people enjoyed talking to, enjoyed hearing stories about. It was 2 years ago, just a little more than 2 years ago, when his best friend Jerry West died. And I had the chance to really catch up with him at that moment in time. He called each other. He said it was his soulmate. It was such a beautiful conversation. Chad will join us in a little bit. And then one of Willie's former players, fellow coach, Mike Stone, will join us as well to talk a little bit more about his life and his legacy. Also on the program today, we are going to dive into this issue when it comes to a lack of attorneys in West Virginia and what it's doing in some rural communities. Will Thompson is the Dean of Students at Appalachian School of Law, but there is a new program and a new partnership with the West Virginia Public Defender Services to help create more public defenders, to create opportunities for people to serve in that role. We'll talk with him about that. Then also coming up at 12:45, we're going to go to Wetzel County and talk to Prosecutor Timothy Haught there. I had a long conversation with him yesterday. Jeff, he was on that commission that did the study to help figure out what we're going to do when it comes to the fact that there are some counties who don't have any other attorneys other than the prosecutor. And it's a real problem. If you live in one of the more populated areas, you think, well, there's an attorney every time I turn around. But that is not the case. It is slowing cases down in a lot of places. And the opportunities to work in that capacity can actually almost be more stressful in some ways for people who are trying to take on cases in rural counties. So we're going to talk with Prosecutor Haught about that problem.
18: All right, coming up in the 2 o'clock hour, we'll get an update from the city of Charleston on the flooding. Mm-hmm. We either have Mayor Goodwin, Mary Michelle Goodwin, or her chief of staff, Matt Sutton, on with us to get an update. I also had an interview earlier. We may play some of that in the 2 o'clock hour with Brent Webster, the city of Charleston Public Works Director. Of course, you know, we know now that the rainfall on Sunday was the second highest on record, dating back to 1961. And so there's a lot of, you know, personal tragedy, which we've reported on, and that's the top priority. Mm-hmm. But there is the matter of getting roads cleared and, yeah, you know, getting debris out of streams and those type of things. So I did talk to Brent Webster about that, and may be able to get in on a little bit of that interview. But there is news of the day. You can go to our website, wvmetronews.com, and it came out early this morning from the U.S. Attorney's Office in Southern West Virginia. U.S. Attorney for Southern West Virginia, Moore Capito, announcing that Elliot Pritt, now former school teacher in Fayette County, now former Fayette County delegate, has now been indicted. Mm-hmm. So, you know, that's the legal process. We learned a couple of weeks ago that he had been charged by the FBI in this case, and now he's been indicted by a federal grand jury. So this is all pretty quick. And so now he'll appear actually next week for some more appearances, and then they'll set in motion trial date and those type of things, since now he's been indicted and the case has been assigned to Judge Berger, Federal Judge Irene Berger. But he was indicted on 3 federal charges, and they include child sexual exploitation, coercion of a minor, and witness tampering. And so that's...

0: if you're familiar with the facts of the case, which we have covered here, which have been out, the allegations are that he coerced a sexual relationship with a teenage girl in the Fayette County school system. And then, as one of these allegations, is that he tried to tamper with her as a witness, a possible witness, when, you know, it appeared that she was going to authorities, or, you know, had let other people know what was happening.
1: And that's a new part of this.
0: Yeah, that is. That is the new part. That has kind of been talked about. And if you saw some of the original, but there were no charges with that, but there is a charge with this now. Our Brad McElhaney writes about it, goes into the detail on the indictments at WVMetroNews.com. Pritt, 36 years old, remains in custody. He's been in custody, and he's scheduled for a court appearance next week. You can read that at the website. Governor Morrissey had an announcement earlier today in Beckley. This is off of his water listening tour that took place earlier this month. And he announced today some state investment when it comes to what he called clean, clear water, $145 million in state funds for water infrastructure projects, which the governor says will, if you take the regular formula investment with the Water Authority Board or the state board that oversees these projects, that could result in another like more than $500 million. And so he's talking about significant projects. He says this was put together after the listening tour last week or a couple weeks ago now. But this is what the governor said in Beckley today.
2: But I will promise you, by going down and listening in communities, you always learn more. And that's what happened on this trip. We listened, we learned, and now we're taking action.
0: Now, maybe it's not going to grab the headlines, but maybe one of the most significant parts of this announcement that he made today is that experts at WVU and Marshall that work in this space, water and water quality, are going to now, they've agreed to help some of these smaller water systems in the state, some of these smaller towns and water systems, to take a look at their systems, give them some expertise.
1: And some hands-on experience for people who are just up and coming in all of this.
0: Yeah, exactly.
2: A lot of times what we found is that there were communities that knew that they wanted to get something done with water, but quite frankly, either didn't know how to do it or didn't have the expertise to be able to go through and know how to do the surveying, the engineering, the kind of preparatory work, to be able to even come to the Water Development Authority to be able to get the support that they need.
0: All right, so that is part of that announcement too. Brad writes about that also at WVMetroNews.com. There's an officer-involved shooting over in Hampshire County that resulted in a man's death. Hardy County. Mm-hmm. Yeah, over in Moorfield. Hardy County Sheriff Stephen Dawson announced that this morning. A man identified as 20-year-old Hayden Hart of Wardensville. This all started Monday when he was pulled over by a Hardy County deputy. There were some outstanding warrants there out of Hampshire County, including kidnapping and wanton endangerment. And then that kind of started a whole process here where he took off and then holed himself up in a residence, and some shots were exchanged. This was on Tuesday. There was shots exchanged, and then his life was taken in that officer-involved shooting. You can read about that at the website. Also, the search for the missing swimmer, the mother, over in the South Branch of the Potomac River there in Hampshire County. The search has been taking place for a couple of days. Medical examiner has been called to the scene. We don't have official word yet, but it sounds like that the body has been located.
1: Oh, that's so sad.
0: So we'll update that story coming up. And also, the Harrison County School Superintendent, Doris Stutler, has announced that that she's retiring, spending more time with the family. You may remember Harrison County is going through a little bit of a transition now because the State Board of Education announced in July that they were doing a partial intervention there because a lot of their surplus had been spent down because they're a pretty high number of employees over their formula when it comes to that. But she's announced her retirement, and also you can read that at the website. And a good follow-up story, Joe Percato posted our original story last night, Amanda, about Willie Akers' death. And then Daniel Woods has a good follow-up story today with a lot of reaction also at WVMetroNews.com.
1: Yeah, he's just such a kind person. It was interesting, too, when you meet people in different phases of their lives. To me, he was always a Logan County Commissioner, and then it took time. Over the years, I learned a little bit more about exactly who this guy was and his significance, but he was just always very kind.
0: Yeah, I went back and read last night, actually, the book Jerry West. You know, there's a lot of books about Jerry West, but this is, and I forget the man who wrote this, but this is the West Virginia native who wrote it. I can't pronounce his last name. Mm-hmm. Dave Weekly actually got me the book, and I was reading, and it was a section about how, you know, Jerry and Willie first met, and there's a couple of neat stories in there, you know, about, you know, Jerry was being recruited obviously by the University of Maryland, so there was a time that he was being recruited by a lot of people once they got in on it, but there was never really much of a doubt they had made a pact that they were going to go together. And it was going to be West Virginia. That was, but anyway, they had gone over to Maryland, the University of Maryland, on a trip. I think it was a recruiting trip for Jerry, and they got over there, and there were, I think, some existing Maryland players there, and they wanted to play basketball. Well, they didn't bring their tennis shoes, so they played barefooted. Yeah,
1: against Jerry West.
0: Yeah, against Jerry played barefooted.
1: Oh, Jerry played okay.
0: And Willie played barefooted.
1: Wow.
0: This is what the book said, and they just, you know, they dispatched them. I mean, they took care of players.
1: I'm sure they did.
0: You know, but that was just kind of funny.
1: In so many ways, you know, and Willie said this, you know, very humbly. I'm paraphrasing here. You know, when Jerry had a tough upbringing, and in so many ways, Willie didn't say this. I'm saying this. He was the wind beneath Jerry's wings, and really encouraged him, and really pulled him out sometimes when things got tough, when he was having a hard time. And it was such a beautiful friendship between the two of them.
0: Yeah, separated by 3,000 miles for the most of their lives. Mm-hmm. I mean, for most of their adult lives, obviously, Jerry in Los Angeles and so much in the limelight. And if you read it, and I was reading the book last night about just how much, you know, Jerry admired Willie.
1: Mm-hmm. He did.
0: And, you know, you think it would be, and I'm sure Willie admired Jerry, but it was, you think it would be the other way around. But I think as he looked at it, hey, he, you know, he stayed in West Virginia. He made a name for himself. And, you know, more than that, I mean, he just had so much influence on so many people. So, yeah, I know you'll get into all that. But
1: yeah, it's always fun to get a chance to talk about that friendship. But also today to really remember Willie for everything that he did. I saw somebody post today that they've got to dig up. They have a cassette tape of Willie's last game. Jack Fleming called it, and just a cool moment in time. So he's got to go dig that up. Hope those cassette tapes are still doing well, and that they have a cassette player.
0: Yes.
1: All right. Jeff, thank you. We'll hear from you during the 2 o'clock hour. Appreciate it. When we come back, TJ has commentary. 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
7: You know, when you think of like certain words or certain things, like you can associate a color with them or like something like a smell or whatever. When I think of Joe Manchin, I think of the color purple. DJ joins us now to talk about his commentary here on Metro News Midday, because you write about the fact that he was on with News Nation talking with Elizabeth Vargas about the election system, saying that it's broken. But isn't that funny? Like every time I think of Joe Manchin, like you don't see red or blue. You just think of this like this great compromiser, and I see the color purple. TJ's microphone is having a moment. All right. There you go.
8: How about now?
7: Can you hear him now? Dave is really good at controlling the microphone. I'm a part-time employee. Sorry. Not so good at that.
9: It's all good.
7: Do you see my point there? Purple. Because he's always, you know, trying to be down the middle.
8: Well, so he's his own brand.
7: Mm-hmm.
8: And I think with what he's doing with elections, it's part of the reason that he thinks he has a shot at doing it. He's always been able to manifest his own brand in whatever political objective that he's had. And so I think he's trying to leverage that moving forward with this idea that elections are broken in this country and they need to be fixed. And he's got some ideas about how to do that, as he shared with News Nation the other night.
7: And so this isn't something that he can necessarily do when he was a senator. He could talk about it, but now he's a private citizen. Now he wants to change the process. And he wants to like have a modified, you call it like a jungle like primary.
8: Yeah,
7: and
8: sometimes people get upset or get nervous when they hear the word jungle primary. It's not really that. Really what he wants to do, he talks about the fact that by the time you get to the general election, most races are decided and you really don't have choices. So he wants to have an open primary. And what he means by that, Republican, Democrat, Independent, you all get into the primary and you run.
7: Mm-hmm.
8: And let's say you have 10 people that are running for this

0: particular seat. He wants to whittle that down to maybe the top five or four or whatever it may be. And then you have the general election contest. It doesn't matter if they're all Democrat, all Republican, whatever they happen to be that gets by that first election in the primary. Then you have the general. And he also wants to make sure that if a winner emerges from that first general, it's got to be 50 plus one. No plurality.
1: Okay.
0: No ranked choice, by the way.
1: That's what I was going to say.
0: Which is very controversial.
1: I
0: like it, but people get nervous yeah. about that. He wants to have runoff. He wants to have a runoff. So if a candidate gets to 50 plus 1%, then great, it's over. If not, you take the top two and you go again, and the winner is the winner. So it preserves choice, I think, for people. It gives them more choice. I argue here, don't stop with just Congress, Joe. Get at the presidential
1: election. You want to go all the way to the top.
0: Go
1: in this one.
0: All the way to
1: because
0: the top.
1: Because why wouldn't you?
0: That's what I say. And when you think about this, I write about the fact that in 2016, when Donald Trump first ran, 17 Republicans, Amanda, 17 Republicans wanted that nomination.
1: That was quite, I remember watching the debates and like how big the stage was.
2: You couldn't get a wide shot.
1: You could not get a wide shot in that. And it was, and everybody wanted that primo spot right in the middle.
0: Right in the middle.
1: But there, I mean, it was hard to even, it was difficult to even like listen to everyone or make sure everybody got equal time. Like, I cannot imagine moderating something yeah. like that.
0: And roughly five of them, look, didn't even make it to the Iowa caucus. But New Hampshire, why in the world, all things that are sacred, do we give New Hampshire the opportunity to have the first primary and shape the course of the election? After New Hampshire, Chris Christie got out. Carly Fiorina got out. Jim Gilmore got out. We let them do that. They actually have a state law in New Hampshire that says they will adjust their primaries because they don't want anybody else to be first. That's problematic. Why shouldn't I have the ability to vote for Carly Fiorina if I want, or whomever that New Hampshire tosses out in West Virginia by May the 10th? And actually, by the time we got past South Carolina, we lost Jeb Bush before that. Mm-hmm. Then Super Tuesday lost us Ben Carson, Cruz, Marco Rubio was out. By the time we got to West Virginia, it was just Donald Trump. Mm-hmm. Here's what needs to happen. Presidential primary, put them all together. Open primary, one big Super Tuesday.
1: Like an actual Super Tuesday.
0: An actual Super mm-hmm. Tuesday. We all vote at the same time. So if I like John Kasich, I can vote for John mm-hmm. Kasich, and it means something. His name's not just on the ballot. Whittle that down to the top two. The top two move on. And then you have a standard general election. You have the Electoral College that takes over. Now, astute listeners are going to say, TJ, that's not how you pick a candidate in a primary for presidential. Parties do that by nomination at their convention. That's right. But those conventions typically go with the dictates of what happens in these state elections.
1: What do you think? What's going to be the what would be the hang up, though? Like, because obviously there's money involved.
0: Oh, people are going to say, well, look, you can't connect with the electorate, blah, blah, blah. People can't get around, blah, blah. It's 2026, man. You know what? Technology is a wonderful thing. I can reach anybody in the United States today with a message if I have enough money and I have enough will and I have enough time, and the technology is certainly there. Yeah. And money's going to be there regardless, one way or the other.
1: And yeah, and like as you said, we're reaching people in different ways and,
0: yeah.
1: and so fast. Now.
0: And just letting New Hampshire, just because it's always been that way, and South Carolina, like I said, nothing against the maple syrup or anything, guys. It's great, but no, I'm not letting you pick the I think that's just so problematic.
1: One big Super Tuesday.
0: One big Super Tuesday. So don't forget about that, Joe. If you're going to fix congressional elections, fix the presidential while you're at it.
1: All right. TJ, thanks. You can read TJ's commentary right now on the website, WVMetroNews.com. We're going to Grundy, Virginia when we come back to talk about a new program that will help the public defender system in West Virginia. We're back in just a minute. Now let's go to the Metro News anchor desk for a check of local news. 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
3: West Virginia Metro News, I'm Chris Lawrence. A man who fired at police in two separate incidents in as many days is dead. Hardy County Sheriff Steve Dawson said 20-year-old Hayden Hart of Wardensville shot at a deputy during a traffic stop Monday in Hardy County. That deputy returned fire and wounded him. Then Tuesday afternoon, following a manhunt, he was found again at a home where he had broken in. As law enforcement closed in on him, he fired again at them, and they returned fire, this time killing him. Originally, Hart was wanted for kidnapping and wanton endangerment out of Hampshire County. An investigation continues. No law enforcement were injured in either incident. Former Fayette County State lawmaker Elliot Pritt now faces a 3-count federal criminal indictment in connection with his alleged coercion of a teenage girl.

0: football. It was like life lessons that we learned through him.
1: Akers Wildcats won 4 state titles under his tutelage. 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
1: Governor Patrick Morrisey today promising $145 million investment of state money into water projects. He said it was a direct result of conversations he had with residents and leaders in Coalfield communities last month during his water tour.
5: But I will promise you, by going down and listening in communities, you always learn more. 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
1: Hi, everyone, and welcome back to Metro News Midday on this Wednesday. Hope that you're having a great day. We've been talking about the legal system in West Virginia and the fact that there are not enough lawyers in many rural parts of the state. And it's an interesting conversation when you talk about criminal defense attorneys and the need for help within the public defender system. Joining us now to talk more about perhaps one solution to this issue is Will Thompson. He is the Dean of Students at Appalachian School of Law. Thanks for being here. We appreciate it.
2: Thanks for having me on.
1: So we talked a couple of weeks ago about the fact that you guys at your school, Appalachian School of Law, just welcomed in its largest class. And then like a day later, the report that was issued by the West Virginia Supreme Court Commission on the Future of the Practice of Law found that there aren't enough attorneys in West Virginia. It was something people knew, but this study not only really solidified that thought process and what people were experiencing, but also gave some ways and paths forward, Will, to discuss how you could fill those gaps. One way that you guys are working to do that now is the Appalachian School of Law and the West Virginia Public Defender Services have created this partnership to launch a public defender clinic. How will that help solve some of these issues that we're seeing?
2: What's going to happen is we're going to have students from our 3L class, students in our third year of law school, work with the West Virginia Public Defender Services and actually go in the counties, mostly in the southern part of the state, and provide legal representation to the people who are qualify for indigent counsel, basically people who are too poor to afford a lawyer. I think it's going to be wonderful because this is going to accomplish a couple of things. Number one, it's going to give our students an opportunity to actually learn and use some of the skills they've learned in law school to actually represent and help people in the process. It's going to introduce our students to Southern West Virginia and West Virginia as a whole as a possibility and maybe a career path for them. And perhaps most importantly, it's going to give legal representation to the people who cannot afford lawyers, and these are going to be eager, energetic law students to doing that, their entire time they're going to be supervised by fully licensed West Virginia lawyers, public defenders. I think it's a win-win for everyone.
1: How does this system, somebody might say, well, if you can't afford an attorney, you're going through the criminal system, maybe you should have thought about that. Obviously, people, you know, have this right to representation.

0: Why did it take so long to get to this point?
1: This has been a struggle. It's been going on probably for the last 15 years. There's the court system in West Virginia is struggling. I think the report we just mentioned at the start of this shows that there's a number of counties, the overwhelming majority of the counties in West Virginia do not have enough lawyers to do the court-appointed work. The judges struggle to find the lawyers. The lawyers who are doing it are overworked. They're having to work in multiple counties. Justice is getting delayed because we have to keep rescheduling hearings so that lawyers can show up. And I think this is a way, what we're doing is, and it's not the entire solution, it's not. We're not going to be able to fix this with third-year law students, but it's a step forward that will actually help us and help the state of West Virginia in providing this legal representation. And people can criticize, you know, people are committing a crime, why do they deserve a lawyer? It's a constitutional right. It's recognized in the Constitution. They do get court-appointed attorneys. They do get a public defender. This is not something that's unique to West Virginia. It's across the country. And as everyone says, everyone complains about lawyers until you need a lawyer.
0: Yeah, one of the questions I asked you a couple of weeks ago was, don't we have enough attorneys? And it might appear that way in some of the you know, bigger cities. But in those rural areas, as we've taken a look at that report commissioned by the West Virginia Supreme Court, the statistics are stunning in many places. There are places where the only attorney in town is the prosecutor.
1: And what happens when you do have, and these are not just criminal defendants that are hurting you. These are people who are in the abuse neglect. Maybe their children could be taken away because of some issues with addiction or ability to parent. Everyone's entitled to a lawyer in those cases. And the judges I know from my past experience, and I still have a lot of friends who sit on the bench, are struggling to find enough lawyers to fill those roles. And they're having to schedule all their hearings on certain days and coordinate that with other judges, which is great. But sometimes when you do that, you're delaying justice, you're delaying families being reunited, you're delaying hearings, you're delaying crime victims' rights. You know, crime victims want their day in court as well, just as much as defendants do. And when we have to wait on the lawyers and keep waiting on the lawyers and delaying that, that is never a good thing.
0: Talk a little bit about your time as a circuit judge in Boone County. It was, what, about 10 to 15 years ago now, is that right?
1: Not quite that long ago. It was about 5 years ago.
0: Okay.
1: I left the bench in 2021.
0: I put us in a time warp there. Sorry about that.
1: But that's okay.
0: Talk about what your experience was, because this is before, you know, the report says that in 5 years we're going to be in total crisis. It's only going to get worse. We're going to be in this crisis mode. Were you watching this percolate?
1: I was watching it start. Mm-hmm. Going back a long time ago, when I first started practicing, I was on the court appointed list. I did court appointments at the time. And frankly, there was enough lawyers. I mean, there was enough people. You know, occasionally you had to go outside the county, but generally when you went outside the county, there was a particular reason for it. You know, it was a particularly large case, or a lot of the local lawyers had conflicts or things of that nature. But most of the times you could handle it within the county itself. As I was beginning to leave the bench, I was having to bring lawyers in from Logan. I was having to bring a lot of lawyers in from Charleston in order to fill the need. And I kept seeing that, you know, there's fewer and fewer attorneys out there. And I hate to say willing to do this. You know, a lot of lawyers do this not necessarily because they want to, because they feel it's a duty to the profession. And I was struggling, you know, six years ago, and the situation has only gotten worse. And I think it will continue to get worse. You know, we're an aging state. The lawyers are an aging population just as well. And we're going to have a lot of lawyers retire in the next, you know, 5, even 10 years. And who's going to take their place? If we don't do projects like this, we're not going to have a solution. And that's one of the reasons I was wanting to get this legal clinic started. And I will tell you this, the response has been overwhelming. We've got almost a third of our 3L class who have signed up to volunteer to do this.
0: We're talking with Will Thompson. He's the dean of students at Appalachian School of Law, and this new program with the School of Law and the West Virginia Public Defender Services announcing this partnership that will allow these third-year law students to take part in this. Do you think that these third-year law students, I'm sure that they are obviously, they're very bright. Is it going to be supervised by anyone who has this experience, who can say, you know, they're obviously still going to have questions. They're residents, so to speak.
1: They certainly are. They're obviously, I'm going to be available to them at any time. But the way the West Virginia rules of practice work is there has to be a licensed lawyer in the room with them, in the courtroom with them as they participate. Obviously, they're going to be able to lean on them and represent them. Now, I want everyone to understand that we're not going to be putting these students in, you know, murder trials on day one or things of that nature. They're going to learn. They're going to start out, you know, probably in matched court for the most part, although we do have an opportunity. I believe at least one of our students is going to have a chance to argue in the West Virginia Supreme Court, which I think is great. I mean, I've already talked to the student, and he's super excited about that. So they are going to have the opportunity to lean not only on me. We have other lawyers here at the school who've done experienced public or defenders, been experienced criminal defense, as well as the actual employees of the West Virginia Public Defender Service.
0: You talked a little bit, too, about people just respecting the profession. You know, sometimes lawyers can get a bad rap, but you say that there are plenty of lawyers out there, and I know plenty as well, you know, who hold the wheels of the justice system, you know, as a special place in their heart, because they know that it's supposed to be a right to a speedy trial and there's supposed to be representation based on the Constitution. So you're saying that there are some of these students who you think might kind of grow up in this atmosphere and feel that to their core?
1: I think so. I mean, I think one of the reasons a lot of people go to law school, you know, everybody thinks we're just going there to make money. Mm-hmm. Some students do that. Obviously they do. But the overwhelming majority have some type of desire to give back to their community. At least the overwhelming majority of the students we have at our law school have a desire to give back to their community, to fight for the rule of law, to stand up for the little person, whatever the case might be. And I think this clinic is going to give them their first taste at the opportunity to actually do that for real.
0: So will these students be paid, or will it be more as like an internship?
1: This is all volunteer. Okay. All volunteer. We require community service as part of our mission of the school, and they're going to get community service hours for this.
0: Okay. Well, there's obviously plenty available at this point. So when will we start seeing more and more of these third-year law students in the courtrooms?
1: It takes us about 2 weeks to actually get them licensed, and I expect to see them by the middle of September being in courtrooms.
0: All right. Well, we know that there is no experience like that real world experience. And we'll be interested to see how all of this plays out. Will Thompson, Dean of Students at Appalachian School of Law. Thanks for your time today.
1: Thanks for having me on.
0: Appreciate it. When we come back, we're going to talk more about this issue with Timothy Hott. He's the Wetzel County prosecuting attorney. He was a part of that commission that was able to really zero in on this program. He has an interesting perspective, and you'll hear from him after the break. 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
3: Hear that? 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
0: Welcome back to Metro News Midday. We've been talking about this study, the Commission on the Future of the Practice of Law in West Virginia, because of this need for attorneys across the state. And one of the people who was a member of that commission joins us now on Metro News Midday. Timothy Hott is the Wetzel County prosecuting attorney. We're glad you're here. Thanks for joining us.
9: Thank you.
0: There was a 13-member commission, of which you were a part. Tell me, as you were appointed to this commission, why was it exciting for you as a person who sees this problem firsthand?
9: Well, it was very exciting for me. I have been the chair of the Rural Practice Committee in West Virginia with the West Virginia State Bar for some time. And I actually wrote an article about 2 years ago in the West Virginia Lawyer about this very problem. Subsequent to that, I was asked to serve on this commission, and this commission addresses a really a dramatic problem that we've had in rural West Virginia with a declining number of lawyers, which has resulted in an access to justice problem for many poor West Virginians particularly, but also a shortage of lawyers to handle appointed work in the state. Indigent defendants are entitled to a lawyer under the Sixth Amendment, and the state is required to provide that lawyer. And with the decline, the dramatic decline, really, in the number of lawyers, it is getting harder and harder for us to provide that indigent defense. Fewer and fewer lawyers are taking it because the fees paid for that service are so low, and have not kept pace with overhead and other expenses. And the number of cases has exploded exponentially as a result of the drug crisis. So, you know, I used to be a part-time prosecutor when I was first elected in 2000. But now I had to go full-time because we have had probably a 500% increase in child abuse and neglect in my county and in drug-related crime, which started out with the pill epidemic, and then now it's really mostly meth, fentanyl, and heroin. Those are the drugs that really seem to be impacting rural communities, and it's awful.
0: It is. And if you look at this map, one of your colleagues posted, 46 of West Virginia's 55 counties classify as a legal desert. Now, if you're in Charleston, if you're in Huntington, you know, maybe Beckley, maybe in the Eastern Panhandle, you might think, oh, it's there are attorneys everywhere.
9: Yeah.
0: And this really shows it's not the case. And as you rightfully point out, the access to justice is something that is in the Constitution.
9: Right. I mean, these, you know, indigent defendants in criminal and abuse and neglect cases are required to have attorneys. And our Supreme Court has held on at least two occasions that the compensation for those attorneys needs to basically keep pace with inflation. A lawyer cannot be expected to take a case that does not cover his overhead or contribute at all toward his net income. And that's a case of Jewell versus Maynard, which forced the legislature in 1989 to raise the rate to $40 an hour for out-of-court work and $60 an hour for in-court work. Since 1989, that rate has only been changed once in 2019 to $60 and $80 for in-court work, respectively. And it has just not kept pace with inflation. And one of the really significant factors driving this problem is the cost of a law school education. We have law students coming out of WVU with hundreds of thousands of dollars in debt.
0: And you're saying that that rate, while somebody might think that $60 an hour is a nice salary, you're saying it's not on pace to make it even practical for these attorneys.
9: No, it doesn't, especially given the cost of health insurance now. If you're a private attorney and you're not working for a firm in a small rural county and you have to provide health insurance, you can't afford it. Many attorneys that I know, some of them older attorneys, have gone to go to work for the government. I work for the government largely because of the health insurance. Okay, I was a sole practitioner and I needed health insurance for my family, so I ran for prosecuting attorney. And I've done it for 25 years. But a young lawyer coming out of law school with an incredible amount of debt, okay, even for an education at WVU, okay, cannot afford it, okay, cannot afford to practice law or in a rural county or accept criminal appointments that don't even cover the overhead.
0: We have about a minute left. I want to ask you this real fast, and I'm going to have you back on the program because this is really an interesting topic. Because Will Thompson in our last segment just said this. You know, you don't think that you need a lawyer until you need a lawyer. You guys released this study about 9-10 days ago. 20-30 seconds here. What has been the reaction to this study?
9: I think everybody in the bar knows the elephant in the room, okay? But nobody wants to talk about it, okay? And our legislature, you know, had the opportunity to raise the rates this past session just, I think, by $10 or $20 and refused to do so. Public defenders in West Virginia are the poorest paid professionals in the state, and they provide necessary service. So hopefully this gets the attention it deserves based on this report.
0: Well, we're going to have you back. Wetzel County Prosecutor Timothy Haught, interesting conversation, thought-provoking as well, and we appreciate your perspective. Thank you so much.
9: Thanks for having me. I appreciate
0: it. Come back anytime. We're going to take a quick break. We're back in just a minute.
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11: 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We can handle that kind of noise. 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Seems like everyone's talking all at once and over each other because they just want to be heard. 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It's about listening. 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If only we can pick up the trail. 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
0: Welcome back to Metro News Midday. Coming up in just a couple of minutes, we're going to introduce you to this week's wonderful West Virginian. Of course, when this flooding happened, this most recent round of flooding that we're dealing with, heroes step in and they answer the call. And this guy did it in a big way, a one that actually gave city leaders a bit of a scare. And he's here to talk about it. And he'll join us coming up in just a little bit on this Wednesday edition of Metro News Midday. Thanks for joining us. We're back.
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16: He's giving them 3 more days. I'm Carmen Roberts, Fox News. President Trump announces a dramatic last-minute deal to delay 50% U.S. tariffs on Canada.
17: We had a very good conversation with the Prime Minister last night, and we've come to a deal with Canada. As you know, the 50% tariffs across the board were going on against Canada today.
16: Speaking to reporters outside the White House this morning, the president said the 3-day delay will allow negotiators to finalize documents, but still no deal on reopening the Strait of Hormuz. Iran says that critical waterway is closed, but the president insists otherwise.
17: We have possession, complete control of the strait. I mean, outside of nuisance value, and there is nuisance value when they shoot a drone every once in a while.
16: Uncertainties over the strait are pushing crude oil prices higher. U.S. crude is up more than 2% at $86.91 a barrel. A big change in a possible retrial for teenager Carmelo Anthony, convicted of the fatal stabbing of another teen at a track meet in Texas. The presiding judge won't oversee a retrial.
18: Anthony, a now 19-year-old black man, was sentenced to 35 years in prison for stabbing to death 17-year-old Austin Metcalf, who was white, while the two quarreled at a high school track meet in a Dallas suburb last year. Anthony is now seeking a new trial, and his lawyers have now successfully petitioned courts to recuse the judge following complaints

0: The judge made allegedly biased post-trial comments. Anthony's lawyers are expected to argue his constitutional rights to a public trial were impacted and jurors were given improper instructions. Eben Brown, Fox News.
1: Three states held primaries yesterday, Florida, Wyoming, and Alaska. No surprises in most of the races, except for Florida's U.S. Senate primary, where socialist Angie Nixon defeated moderate Alex Vindman. And Nixon will face Republican Ashley Moody in November. 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
1: Congo's Ebola outbreak is exploding as the virus spreads at an unprecedented rate.
5: There are more than 5,000 cases of Ebola in the Democratic Republic of the Congo, according to its Ministry of Health, which is seeing its number of recorded deaths close in on 2,400. This tops the 2018 outbreak in the country, which killed 2,299 people, and makes it the country's deadliest Ebola outbreak ever, driven by the Bundibugyo strain, which has no approved vaccine or treatment. The head of the World Health Organization says, at its current pace, the outbreak is on track to surpass the deadliest Ebola outbreak ever on record, which started over a decade ago and killed more than 11,000 people. Lillian Wu, Fox News.
1: The suspect accused of the fatal stabbing of a Virginia mother is believed to be an illegal immigrant from El Salvador.
6: The suspect arrested in Fairfax County, Virginia for allegedly stabbing a mother to death near a popular jogging trail in Great Falls on Monday, a Salvadoran illegal alien who was caught and released at the border by the Biden administration. Fairfax County police announcing the arrest this morning of 19-year-old Alexis Antonio Cedillos Campos in connection to the stabbing killing of Carmen Lisette Puch, who local media reports was found dead next to her car near a popular trail. She was 42 years old and reportedly the mom of a young girl.
1: Fox's Bill Malusian in D.C. And the Milwaukee Brewers put on an absolute power display, crushing the Seattle Mariners 22-0 last night to match a modern era record for the largest shutout in history, helped by this hit by Luis Lara.
7: Uh-oh. Is this number one? Lara deep to left. And it is number one in the big leagues for Luis Lara.
1: That call on Brewers TV as Lara slammed his first career home run. I'm Carmen Roberts. This is Fox News.
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10: 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Sun and clouds for today, high 83. Tonight, partly cloudy, low 67. Tomorrow, mainly cloudy with a couple of heavy thunderstorms possible, high 77. Friday, cloudy with a couple of showers and a thunderstorm, high 78. Saturday, mostly cloudy with a thunderstorm, high 78. And then Sunday, sun and clouds with a couple of showers, high 74.
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11: Hi, everyone, and welcome to the show. It's Wednesday. It's August 19th, 2026. I'm 13 News and Tonight Live anchor Amanda Barron. Dave is actually emceeing the Spirit of the Valley event that's happening today in Putnam County. So we hope he's, it's always a great event to really talk about the business growth within that part of West Virginia. And he will join us again tomorrow. Ryan Nicholson and Stephanie Pauly are our producers today. Coming up in just a little bit, we're going to spend some time talking about the now late and great Willie Akers. He was 89 years old, and we learned that news last night that he passed away. So coming up during this hour, we're going to go on a tour of Willie's life. We'll start it off by really putting in perspective Willie's friendship with Jerry West. They were the best of friends. Willie called Jerry his soulmate when he passed away just a little more than 2 years ago. I had the chance to go to his home and interview him about that. So you're going to hear that story coming up. And then we're going to go back to Logan, where we talked to his son, Chad Akers, of course, who is so proud. And certainly now thinking about the fact that they're going to have to adjust to life without this gentle giant within the walls of their home. Mike Stone, of course, an amazing athlete, a coach, and is somebody who is a part of the Akers family in so many different ways. He's going to join us to talk about what Willie taught him. All of that coming up during this 1 o'clock hour. And I know all the shows across the day today have really spent some time talking about this West Virginia icon, a man who set the standard for basketball in the state of West Virginia alongside his buddy, Jerry West, two treasures. And we will pay tribute coming up in just a little bit. Want to turn your attention to the flooding that happened this week. Sunday night was just, of course, horrific in the city of Charleston and in parts of Kanawha County, Fayette County as well. Some of the rain that we saw is unlike anything we've ever seen and unlike anything the city of Charleston has seen for many, many years, decades, you might say. There are plenty of stories posted about what happened along Sugar Creek Road in Charleston, Garrison Avenue as well. There are so many different pieces and parts of people's lives that were swept away or just ruined in all of these floodwaters. The good news is we did not experience any loss of life within the city of Charleston. I know there was a tragedy in Fayette County. In Kanawha County, there was not a tragedy. And some of that is in part of the work that this week's wonderful West Virginian did. He stepped in and stepped up when it mattered most. Michael Ippopoli joins us now on Metro News Midday. He works for the Streets Department in the city of Charleston. And I know it took a little bit to get you here, Michael, but we're really honored to have you on the program today. Thank you for joining us.
12: Thank you, Emily.
11: You're welcome. Tell us a little bit about what you do in the city of Charleston.
12: We go through, we look at the leaves during leaf season, we plow the roads during the winter months, and we go through and we do the drains, we do curbs, we do asphalt, we do just about everything.
11: Yeah, you do a lot of work. And when the rain started coming down on Sunday night, what went through your mind?
12: Trying to figure out the best way not to have any accidents, really, with just the amount of rain that we had.
11: How many years have you worked for the Streets Department?
12: Not even a year yet.
11: Oh, wow. I did not know that. Wow. So you are still fairly new to this. So did you know, like, what the Streets Department does, like, when this hits? Because it's been decades since there's been this much rain. Did you know, like, what you were kind of getting yourself into?
12: Not a clue. I was an over-the-road truck driver for about 10 years, got off the road and got with the city, and Last winter was my first winter, and then we go into the rainy season here, I guess. And then, I mean, I was around for the 2016 flood in Elkview and Clinton, and I've seen that firsthand, but nothing like what I did Sunday.
11: Yeah. So Sunday, you get a call. Were you already working, or did you get called in?
12: I got called in. I just left my uncle's house and stopped at Smith's to get a couple groceries. Scott Campbell called and asked me if I wanted to come in and do some work, and I said sure. Went home, showered, dressed, come in, and they'd sent us out to go check drains and, you know, make sure nothing was covering them so they could, you know, flow.
11: So, Michael, you thought you were going to be checking drains. Tell me how the day started when you got to work.
12: Day started out fairly normal. Went in, was talking to a couple of the guys, you know, that come in also, and got with a couple of the foremen to figure out where everybody was going to be and who was going to be on what team and what streets we were going to be on. And then we just loaded up and everybody went out and did their thing.
11: Did anything about this particular day, this Sunday, as you're getting called in, you know, obviously probably from some overtime, feel different?
12: No, not at all. I mean, it was just, you know, regular. It wasn't the first time I've got called in, so it was just a regular call-in for me.
11: Yeah. What was the biggest concern for you, top of mind? What were you going out there, you know, one of the rookies, what were you going out there looking for?
12: I really wasn't going out looking for nothing in particular. I mean, I just normally just do my job and do my thing, and, you know, that's pretty much it.
11: Yeah. So walk me through this moment that Mayor Amy Schuller Goodwin talked about on the program Monday as she was talking about this response, this massive response that the city of Charleston had to the flooding. And we're talking with Michael Epopoli. I hope I'm saying your last name right. Did I get it right?
12: Nope, it's Epopoli.
11: Epopoli. Okay, so thank you. I appreciate you correcting me. So tell me, you are out and about. You're doing what you are, you know, trained to do and what you've done for 9 months. And then something different happened. Tell everybody what happened that almost had our mayor in tears, probably had her in tears that particular night.
12: It was me and my team were scheduled to go up to Garrison and check what we call trash racks. It's just the really big drains up on Garrison, and then, you know, clean them off if need be. And when we first started going up Garrison, there was already water on the road. One of the foremen was in a backhoe. He was already trying to go up to the trash rack. He couldn't make it up there. He had turned around and started to come back down. I was in one of the little dump trucks, the 550s, me and another guy, Matt Stewart, he was with me, and our foreman, Wayne, told us to turn around, we can't get to it, he couldn't make it up the hill because of the amount of water. By that time, the lady that I saved, she was in the car behind us. I told her she needed to turn around. We got turned around and tried to get her to try to get in front of our truck to try to block the current a little bit. And next thing I know, you know, her car starts floating.
11: Wow. What went through your mind as soon as you saw that?
12: First thing I did was put the truck in park. Jumped out. By that time, the water was already up to the bottom of the doors on the truck, and I told Matt to jump in the driver's seat and get the truck out of there. She started floating around the back side of the house, and I knew better than to try to fight that current. I went around the front side, and luckily she she got stopped by, I guess it was a pipe or a tree or something, and got her out, got the front side of the car to try to use it to block some of the current, you know, try to catch our breath, and then we tried to move, try to get out of there, and it was all action and reaction. There was really no fault to it.
13: Were you scared?
12: Oh, unbelievably.
13: I don't
12: think I've ever been that scared in my life.
13: I can't even imagine what was going through your mind. And you just didn't hesitate to jump in. Literally put that truck in park, jump in, and go rescue this woman. Do you know her?
12: No, I had no idea who she was. I couldn't stand there and do nothing.
13: It's amazing and incredibly brave. We're talking with Michael Polipi with the Streets Department in Charleston, who just jumped into action at a moment's notice when the water was just so strong. There were a couple moments there where the mayor says, I don't know if it was moments or minutes or probably felt like hours, where they didn't know where you were.
12: Where I left my phone in the truck so it wouldn't get wet. I kind of knew better than that. Once Matt got the city vehicle out, nobody had any way to get in contact with me, and I have no idea how long it was, but we had to wait in the water until the current slowed down a little bit to finally make our way from in front of a tree, because we were using it to try to block the current a little bit. Then we made our way onto a porch and waited until the current let down a little bit more, and then we were able to. I told her to wait on the porch, and I kind of worked my way out with another guy that works for refuse. He come up there to check on his father, and we found search and rescue, I guess, looking for me. But I told them I was fine, and I was more worried about, her, because being in that car, she was probably banged up pretty bad.
13: Yeah. How are you doing?
12: I'm a lot better. I'm not as sore as I was Monday morning, but I'm doing a lot better.
13: I bet you are. What did she say to you in those moments right after you guys knew you were safe?
12: She was worried about her mom, who lived up on Garrison, and her son. I told her, now that we're kind of sort of out of the worst of it, that it would probably be best to try to get a hold of them. And luckily, there was a couple people across the road there from the porch we were sitting on who let her use her phone to get in touch with her son. And everybody was still on edge, because the water was still there, but yeah, it was going down.
13: What was it like when you got home and got in your bed after that day at work?
12: I didn't get in bed until I pulled a 24-hour shift that day. I went in a quarter after six Sunday, and I didn't leave until 6:30 Monday evening. So I didn't get to go home that day. We were too busy.
13: Wow. Even after all of that, you still kept working. You're incredible. You're incredibly brave. You're incredibly strong. And somebody I would imagine that everybody wants on their team, because they know you'll jump into action. What did the mayor say to you?
12: after I got released from the paramedics, they finally brought me back to the shop there, and she was there. She gave me a big old hug, and then she shook me. she said she was worried. Everybody was worried. It is what it is. I did what I did. I didn't think anything about it. It was, like I said, it was all action and reaction.
13: Would you do it again?
12: I would probably say so. Again, there was no thought other than, how can I help?
13: Well, she was very fortunate that you were right there in her path. And we're honored to get a chance to talk with you and name you this week's wonderful West Virginian. Michael Ippolipi, thank you so much for joining us today and for going above and beyond in a moment when it really mattered most.
12: Oh, yeah, no problem.
13: Thanks for your time today. We appreciate it. Stay safe out there.
12: Thank you.
13: Stay safe out there. We're going to take a quick break. We're back in just a minute.

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4: Welcome back to Metro News Midday. We've been talking all about Willie Akers, who passed away. He was 89 years old.

2 years ago, I had the chance to interview him in June when his best friend, Jerry West, passed away. It was at his home in Logan. We're going to play the story that aired on Tonight Live and 13 News. But for your visual, the first shot is Willie actually sitting in his recliner watching Jerry West and the logo come up on ESPN as they remembered his friend. Here's my conversation with him.

0: All right, we're having a little bit of trouble getting that that audio on. Might be better if we can maybe play it in the next segment. We could take a quick break and then come back and just have that extended segment, because so what we're hoping to do, we'll just chat a little bit about Willie right now, because it's about a 3-minute piece, and I don't know if we'll be able to make that hard break there at the end of the segment. So we'll be able to play that for you, because we're going to talk with Chad Akers coming up in just a little bit. But their friendship was just something that we all wish that we could have a friend like that. And we know that their friendship was something that will never be taken for granted. And I think it makes us all think about our friends. Let's see how much of this we can get on for you. All right, we're gonna
1: larger than life success.
2: Wednesday, the world mourned a basketball legend in Jerry West. But Willie Akers is now mourning a best friend.
1: Immortalized by the NBA logo.
3: We had a wonderful life and a friendship that just is outstanding.
2: One that started nearly 70 years ago. In 1955, Zeke from the Creek and Willie, who was from Mullins, met at the Boys State Leadership Camp. They were in high school. Fast forward, and the friends turned to friendly competitors in the state basketball semifinals.
4: He pulled ahead in that one. Was it more fun to play against him or with him?
3: With him. He was too good to play against.
2: So they decided to be teammates at WVU, together taking the team to the national championship.
3: So we were there from that time on. It was just a dream.
4: Yeah.
3: Because we stayed together, took classes together. Everywhere we went was together.
4: He credits you with so much.
3: Well, I kind of, but he was very bashful, and I was too. But I took care of him. I made him do things.
2: Jerry has said it was Willie who helped him through bouts of depression and losing his brother in the Korean War.
0: You're going to hear from some of Willie's family and his extended family by choice when we come back. 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
1: West Virginia Metro News, I'm Jeff Jenkins. Former state lawmaker Elliot Pritt will appear before a federal magistrate judge for arraignment next Monday in Charleston Federal Court after being indicted today on three federal charges. Pritt allegedly coerced a 15-year-old girl into a sexual relationship and also allegedly tried to get her from going to authorities with the information. Pritt was arrested earlier this month, remains in custody. He'll have an initial appearance, arraignment, and detention hearing, and that's scheduled for next Monday. An officer involved shooting leaves a man dead in Hardy County.
2: Hardy County Sheriff Steve Dawson confirmed one of his deputies pulled over 20-year-old Hayden Hart of Wardensville on Monday in Hardy County. Hart was wanted in Hampshire County for kidnapping and wanton endangerment. As the deputy moved in to make an arrest, Hart pulled a gun and fired. The deputy returned fire and wounded Hart, who fled the scene. He eluded authorities after he got into the National Forest along Waits Run. A manhunt ensued until he was finally located about 3:30 Tuesday afternoon at a home he had broken into on Waits Run. Two deputies, one from Hardy and the other from Hampshire County, along with a natural resources police officer, moved in to arrest Hart. He opened fire on them. They returned fire, and Hart was fatally wounded. None of the officers was hit by the gunfire. An investigation is continuing. I'm Chris Lawrence, WVMetroNews.com.
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0: Years forecasting across the mountain state has taught me that accuracy is everything. Hi, I'm meteorologist Brian Hughes, and I'm proud to introduce to you the all-new Metro News Television Weather. We have a team of meteorologists who share my passion for telling the weather story of the day. And we're here to keep you and your family up to date about changing conditions. 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
1: Governor Patrick Morrissey pledging $145 million in state money for water projects. Morrissey making that announcement in Beckley today. He says this is a direct link to those town hall meetings he held earlier this month.
2: But I will promise you, by going down and listening in communities, you always learn more. 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We listened, we learned, and now we're taking action.
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1: Hi, everyone, and welcome back to the show on this Wednesday. We're going to talk with Willie Akers' son, Chad, here in just a minute, and then one of his players and fellow coaches and family member by choice. But we had a little trouble with the story that I did with Willie just 2 years ago when Jerry West passed away. So we're going to play it for you again here. Sorry about that. But I want to just set the scene for you. It's Willie in his home and Logan in the recliner watching ESPN cover the life and legacy of his best friend, Jerry West. Listen in.
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1: Wednesday, the world mourned a basketball legend in Jerry West. But Willie Akers is now mourning a best friend.
2: Immortalized by the NBA logo.
3: We had a wonderful life and a friendship that just is outstanding.
1: One that started nearly 70 years ago. In 1955, Zeke from the Creek and Willie, who was from Mullins, met at the boys' state leadership camp. They were in high school. Fast forward, and the friends turned to friendly competitors in the state basketball semifinals.
4: He pulled ahead in that one. Was it more fun to play against him or with him?
3: With him. He was too good to play against.
1: So they decided to be teammates at WVU, together taking the team to the national championship.
3: So we were there from that time on. It was just a dream.
1: Yeah.
3: Because we stayed together, took classes together, everywhere we went was together.
4: He credits you with so much.
3: Well, but he was very bashful, and I was too. But I took care of him. I made him do things.
1: Jerry has said it was Willie who helped him through bouts of depression and losing his brother in the Korean War.
3: That really bothered him more than anything.
4: It's hard on a young kid, too, especially because here he's been given this God-given talent.
3: Yeah, and it was God-given and working. We'd go to the gym, which was from here across the street, the Fieldhouse, and we would be in there 3-4 hours doing the off-season. Mm-hmm. And we'd say, let's go. He said, I'll be there after a while. He'd be another hour jumping, doing the same shot over and over and over.
1: It was that work ethic that made him the player he was, the man who took the NBA from tiny gyms to massive arenas. And today, his image literally personifies the game.
4: What did he think about that?
3: He doesn't think he's worthy of it.
1: Willie does. In all of their decades together, while Jerry received the most attention, including a Medal of Freedom, it was Willie who received the ultimate honor from his longtime friend, Jerry's admiration.
3: He just, every pro player, all the old timers love him because he's just the type of person that he was never, Jerry, I did this, I did that. He was always bragging on what they

0: head and how good they were.
1: Did he ever give you compliments?
0: Oh, yeah, he gave me a lot of compliments. But
1: what's the best compliment he ever gave you?
0: He's my soulmate.
2: A bond built because of the game of basketball that stood the test of time.
3: Such a meaningful interview and such a meaningful friendship that taught us all a little something about friendship. Chad Akers is Willie Akers' son. He joins us now on Metro News Midday. We're our deepest condolences and sympathy to you, Chad, and to your mother and to your brother and all of your family.
4: Thank you. You really put it to me, making me listen to that first.
3: I'm so sorry. You were there as we recorded that interview that day. Yep. And, you know, your dad had a way with words. And
4: he did.
3: And just, he could encourage somebody. He could motivate somebody. He could teach you a lesson, but he could also just really make you smile. Tell me about how your family has been doing over these last few days.
4: We're doing good. A lot of support, plenty of friends and family here. His old players, so many phone calls and visits and you just talk about the impact someone makes on people's lives. I said before, Dad's been out of coaching for over 40 years, and, you would think that you would draw away from someone, but his players are still, it's like it was just yesterday. And all the stories and things that we've heard the last few days and just the impact that Dad had on all their lives, not only his players but on us too. It's amazing to hear.
3: What's one story that you've heard over the past couple of days that maybe you hadn't heard that version before, or you never knew that about your dad?
4: Well, there's not really any that I haven't heard before.
3: Okay.
4: because Dad, he loved telling the stories.
3: Yeah.
4: And there were times we joked like, okay, we're done, no more. We've heard enough. But, we listen to them all the time. But, one of the biggest things is that, a lot of say they were afraid of him sometimes, but they loved him. They knew that when he spoke, he meant business, but they knew that he loved them and would do anything for them. But, one story was former player was here, and he said they were in a game, and they were down by 12 points, and Dad calls a timeout. And they said, they walked over to the bench. They knew, they're down. They're like, oh, crap, we're in trouble. We're going to hear it. So he said, when they went to the bench, they all kind of sat but sort of spread out a little bit because – they didn't want Dad with those long arms and big hands getting a hold of their legs and smacking them on legs or squeezing their leg or something. But they said the first thing, he was like, move in here closer. And they said, they thought they were going to get really chewed out, but he looked at him and all he said was, you guys are playing like a bunch of third graders. And then he looked at one of the other players, the one that was telling a story, and he said, and you're playing like a kindergartner. And they said, that's all Dad said. And said, they went back out on the court. They came back and won the game. So, it's just things like that. And those stories are good ones. And I know you all just heard a lot of the stories that Dad had about Jerry. And there at the end, I heard the part where Dad was talking about how Jerry didn't want to brag on himself. It was always about what other people have done. And, that's where Dad and Jerry were just alike, because Dad was the same way. He didn't want all the accolades and everything. I mean, he loved it. But he just wanted good things for all of us, his family and his community. And that's what mattered most to him, was family and the community.
3: What was it for him, the decision to stay in West Virginia and to build the empire that he built in Logan County?
4: It was just the people here in the community, the support that he got. Because, he had every opportunity to go other places to coach. He was offered. And, they talked about it and just decided this is where they wanted to be. And look at the life he made here and how many years he was here. And it's, there's no other place like it. Logan is home, and this is Dad's community. And the community and everybody loves him. And, it's been shown over the last few days for sure how much

0: this area loves my dad.
1: Yeah, no doubt about it. He loved your mom so much.
0: Absolutely.
1: They have such a love story.
0: They, you know, she's amazing.
1: Yeah.
0: She's been wonderful to my dad. Not many people could do what she has done for years. Yeah. And we love her very much.
1: Yeah. And I know there's a big piece of her heart missing today.
0: Absolutely.
1: Even though she knows your dad is at peace.
0: Right.
1: Now.
0: Right.
1: He was almost 90 years old.
0: 89, yes, ma'am.
1: Wow.
0: Long life.
1: I don't think I even realized that until last night when I did the math and I was thinking about that, because even though he was, you know, up there in years, it wasn't until the very end that you really felt that way, because when you talked to him, he just made everyone feel important.
0: Right. He was bigger than life. He, you know,
1: literally
0: how tall he is and everything, but just his personality and the way he was with everyone. There, he never met anybody that he didn't like. Everybody was a good person. And, you know, he just loved life and loved his community and loved Logan High and WVU. You know, we're blue and gold all the way through.
1: Yeah. So there's that photo that Booth Davis, captured by The Moment Photography, has, and it's on the website right now, WVMetroNews.com, of your dad waving to the crowd during this year's Willie Acres Classic. Tell me about this year's Classic.
0: Yeah, he enjoyed it, you know. And again, like, I would tell him, you know, we'd be up on the stage and I'd be, "Dad, they're getting ready to announce you. You got to wave." "I don't want to do that. I don't want to wave." I said, "No, you have to wave to everybody." So, you know, it was a good classic. And you know, I've already talked to a few people. We're going to try to make this year's extra special. I've already talked to a couple of the former players, and we're going to make sure that we get as many of his players back as possible and just really make this one a huge celebration and have on the Saturday night of the Classic, you know, bring all as many players as we can back and honor Dad the way he needs to be honored. And then when it's over, we're going to have a little reception where just they all can get together and just, you know, everybody can just tell the stories that they want to tell. And that's what Dad would want. He doesn't want all of us crying and being sad. He wants everybody to be happy and celebrate the life that he lived, because I can't imagine him living a better life than what he did with all the love that he was able to show everybody.
1: He led an extraordinary life, leading the Wildcats to those four state championships in 64, 77, 78, and 83, and then just leaving behind a legacy that's unmatched. And he has inspired so many people, not just in the Logan community, his hometown of Mullins, of which, yes, you know, whatever was in the water there, and the good coach and the good leadership there. Yeah. Yeah. Something really special. And I'm sure that we'll be able to tell people more about arrangements in the days to come. Chad Acres, my best to you,
0: but
1: and your brother.
0: I can tell you, the services are going to be on Saturday.
1: Okay.
0: We're doing visitation from 11 a.m. to 2 p.m. And it's going to be at no other place fitting that I could think of but the Willie Acres Arena at Logan High School.
1: So most perfect place ever.
0: Yeah.
1: Well, please hug your mom, Linda, for me and your brother and your extended family. And know our thoughts and prayers are with you. Thank you for your time.
0: You know, he loved you and thought a lot about you. So
1: it was an honor. Thank you so much. It was an honor to know him and to be his friend.
0: Thank you.
1: Thanks, Chad.
0: Thank you.
1: We're back with Mike Stone after this. Stay with us.
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8: Welcome back to Metro News Midday as we continue to remember and honor Willie Akers, who passed away. He was 89 years old. Mike Stone was on those championship teams in 77 and 78. And he joins us now on Metro News Midday. I know you're making the rounds today, and we are so grateful for you to share perspective, because not only were you on those teams, you are also, by extension, a member of the Akers family.
9: Yes, ma'am. Yeah. Coach Akers brought our family here in, I think it was 1968. My dad was an assistant for him up until he retired. And, you know, they've always been like family to me.
8: Yeah. Aside, we'll talk about the basketball part in a moment. But I know one of the things that you really appreciate and value and have held on to as an adult is just the fact that you were the standard to which he expected his players to act in public and in life.
9: Yeah. You know, when we traveled, it was always coat and tie. And, you know, they taught us how to act in the restaurant when we sat down to eat, how to talk to reporters. You know, it wasn't, you know, like you said, man, it wasn't just basketball. It was life, you know. And it was important, the image we projected.
8: Is there one particular moment that you have with Willie on or off the court that just really is like a core memory for you that stands out?
9: Probably one of the ones that stands out the most. It was actually my junior year. We were playing Huntington High at the Veterans Fieldhouse in Huntington. Huntington was really good. They had beat us by 30 points earlier. And they're beating us bad this game. Well,

0: we start making a comeback. We're chipping away, chipping away, chipping away. Finally, you know, we get it under single digits. They miss a shot. We get a rebound, throw it to me. I'm leading the fast break. Going down the floor, I throw the ball straight out of bounds. Just a rally killer. So Coach Akers calls timeout. We go over to the bench, and he had this thing, you know, he had these huge hands anyway, and I don't think he realized how hard he would slap you. Like, if you were sitting beside of him and he wanted you to go in the game, he'd slap you on the back or he'd slap you on the leg in the timeout. So, you know, he's you know, giving us instructions and stuff, and he looks over at me and he goes, "And Mike, get your head in the game." And he slapped me on the leg, and almost like it was an act of God, the whole field house had gotten quiet when he slapped me, and you could hear it all over. And there must have been 5,000 people in there. So anyway, we go ahead and we end up losing the game, go to the dressing room shower. We're coming out. We're walking out of the dressing room, and Coach Akers is in front of me. And Linda's standing there waiting on him. And she looks at him and points and says, "Let me tell you something, big boy. You ever lay a hand on him again, and you'll find yourself sleeping on the couch."
1: I can hear her say it, too.
0: Oh, she meant it, too. She had the look of fire in her eyes.
1: Wow. So she was just as much a coach as he was.
0: Oh, without a doubt. Yeah.
1: You know,
0: I mean, she, you know, her, Wilma Zsigmond, Mama, I mean, they mothered the whole team. I mean, you had a core group there that just, they were everybody's mother.
1: Yeah, they certainly were. I know that the last couple of days have been really sad and difficult. Willie lived an amazing life for 89 years, and he taught us all about friendship and just, you know, being there for moments when it matters for people.
0: Mm-hmm. Yeah, and he, you know, it was like when you were finished playing for him, he didn't forget you. If you needed anything, you know, if he knew that you needed something and you didn't call him, he'd have been mad at you. He'd have said something to you. And you know, he still looked out. He looked out for everybody. He was just that kind of individual.
1: Yeah, he really was. And I know that you're going to miss him so much. I can only imagine that this weekend when that visitation happens at the Willie Akers Arena from 11 to 2. I don't know if 11 to 2 is enough, but I'm not the one planning it. I'm just saying. This is going to be a packed house.
0: Well, I can tell you this, that field house isn't going to see a crowd. They haven't seen a crowd like what's going to be there this weekend since back in the early 70s at the Williamson rivalries, or when I played with the Huntington rivalries when they put 5,000 and 6,000 people in there. I'd say that's what it's going to be like this weekend.
1: No doubt about it. And it just will be full of good memories and touching moments for a family and an extended family who is grieving the loss of a sometimes gentle giant. Based on the story you just told, well, we know he was strong.
0: Oh, wow. Yeah.
1: Well, Mike,
0: and you know what? And he never carried a, I mean, he would get mad at you during practice. He'd get mad at you during the game, whenever. But he never carried it off the floor. When the practice was over, the game was over, he's laughing and joking with you. And, you know, he was done with it.
1: He was.
0: You know, he got his point across and he was finished.
1: Oh.
0: That's what a great individual.
1: Amazing. Mike, I got to leave it there. Thank you so much and my condolences to you. We're back in just a minute.
0: Thank you, Amanda. Thank you. Appreciate it.
2: We'll be right back. 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
14: Police say the killer is here illegally. I'm Carmen Roberts, Fox News. Police in Fairfax County, Virginia, arrested a 19-year-old man this morning, said to be an illegal immigrant from El Salvador, for the killing of a Ruston woman.
15: Alexis Campos is under arrest. He is being interviewed right now by Fairfax County homicide detectives, and he is offering a full confession for what transpired.
14: Police Chief Kevin Davis told reporters a short time ago that Campos knew the victim, 42-year-old Carmen Lizette Pooch.
15: I will share that there was an intimate relationship that existed between our killer and our victim.
14: Adding that Pooch was found stabbed to death Monday next to her car in a parking lot near a Great Falls hiking trail. Federal sources tell Fox News that in 2024, Campos was captured but later released at the border in El Paso, Texas. President Trump picks White House health advisor Dr. Heidi Overton to lead the FDA. A Trump ally now faces the challenge of balancing the president's priorities with competing pressures inside his administration. Meantime, the president tells reporters if Iran wants to end the war, it just has to comply with White House demands.
16: Look, it's very simple. They have to get rid of completely. They have to get rid of no nuclear weapons. Iran cannot have a nuclear weapon. You know why? Because they'd use it. And we're not going to let them use it.
14: And in a continuing back and forth, Iran says it won't give in and that the U.S. must meet its demands. Americans have only elected 3 black governors in history, but this year, 8 black candidates are on the ballot, including Florida Republican Congressman Byron Donalds, who tells Fox News.
17: As a Republican Party, we have set the standard here in Florida. Ron DeSantis has done a great job as governor, and it's about keeping the wins that he's brought to our state.
14: Donalds will take on Democrat David Jolly in November. America's listening to Fox News.
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3: Federal marshals released video showing the sights and sounds of a deck collapse in Missouri that injured cops and agents.
4: It happened in late July as local police and federal marshals were at the Missouri home of a registered sex offender when the deck they were on collapsed.
5: Yeah, I'm good.
4: Many of them suffered injuries, including broken bones, but they are expected to recover. Another recording, not on the deck, showed nearby agents responding quickly. The Marshals Service released the images and audio. Law enforcement was serving a warrant to the sex offender who had not complied with release terms. Gernal Scott, Fox News.
3: The number of people confirmed dead in the collapse of an African gold mine tops 100. Officials in the Central African Republic say that several others are critically injured and more are trapped or missing. North Korea says President Trump's decision to drastically scale back military exercises with South Korea doesn't change anything.
6: Kim Yo-jong, the powerful sister of North Korean leader Kim Jong-un, denied that there had been any communications between Trump and Kim, while also saying relations between the two are, quote, great. Today, Trump reiterated that.
7: I know Kim Jong-un very well, and he's going to be fine. As long as we have a smart president, he's going to be fine.
6: Trump also scaled back the readiness drills in 2018 after his first summit with Kim. Tanya J. Powers, Fox News.
3: Kim Yo-jong said last night it's not even worth commenting on Trump's war games decision and that she has no interest in the matter. And stocks are rising. The Dow's up 150 points at this hour. The Nasdaq gaining 77. I'm Carmen Roberts, and this is Fox News.
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10: 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Sun and clouds for today, high 83. Tonight, partly cloudy, low 67. Tomorrow, mainly cloudy with a couple of heavy thunderstorms possible, high 77. Friday, cloudy with a couple of showers and a thunderstorm, high 78. Saturday, mostly cloudy with a thunderstorm, high 78. And then Sunday, sun and clouds with a couple of showers, high 74.
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11: Flood, Flock, and Willie. 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Jeff Jenkins setting in for Dave Allen. 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
9: 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Here's Dave Allen.
11: 2:06 on this Wednesday afternoon. Jeff Jenkins sitting in for Dave Allen today on Metro News Midday. Thanks for joining us. This afternoon, we've got some information for you during the next hour. Stay tuned for that coming up in just a moment. We've got Charleston Mayor Amy Schuler Goodwin, who is with us. She's going to give us an update on the devastating flooding in the city after a near record amount.

0: out of rain back on Sunday. So the mayor will give us an update where they are on just recovery, starting assessment, all those things coming up. So we'll talk with the mayor. Also, a little explosion today at the Montague County Commission meeting over flock cameras. Mike Nolte is going to talk about that later this half hour. And then coming up after the bottom of the hour, we'll join John Antonik of the WV Athletic Department. If you follow John at all, you know he is the resident historian of WVU Sports, and I want to get his take on the death and the life of Willie Akers. All of that and more this hour on Metro News Midday. Thanks for joining us. It's 2:07. I'm Jeff Jenkins, and joining me now is Charleston Mayor Amy Schuler Goodwin. Mayor, how you doing?
1: I'm okay, Jeff. Thanks so much for having me.
0: Yeah, hanging in there, I know. And it's been just a whirlwind since that storm hit. I heard an interview you did earlier, and you know, you're the mayor, but we're kind of in the same line of work, or we have been, you know, over the years. And yeah. when it was raining Sunday hard, I heard you say, and I don't know if I verbalized it, but I kind of thought the same thing as it was raining hard, that you just kind of know, you just kind of sense that there was something different about that rain, and tragically there was.
1: Yeah. I've been in and around, just like you, this work for 30 plus years. And funny, not funny, I looked up and my husband said, "It's bad." And I said, "Yeah, I'm going to go get dressed." Because you know. And, you know, the thing that I know from working in at the federal level in Washington, D.C., to the governor's office for two different governors at the state capitol, and now being here, boots on the ground in municipal government, you watch the sky, you watch the winds. It's like we're our own little personal meteorologist. You have a fixation and a fascination with weather because it impacts your residents, it impacts your roads, it impacts the amount of accidents that are going to happen. So it doesn't matter if it's wind or rain or snow. Mayors in particular are always very in tune. And sad to say that doing it for 30 years in Appalachia, you unfortunately get good at predicting when you know something is going to happen, because you can't have that much rain happen in such a short period of time. And you have reported on this, Jeff, ad nauseum, but it's, you know, the ground saturation, and with the amount of rain, it was really no fighting at a certain point. We are just so incredibly thankful that even though this, you know, the major part happened in the evening, that no lives were lost here in the city of Charleston, which could have been a totally different story, including one of our own.
0: Yeah, exactly. And yeah, we've heard that story even on Midday today. Just amazing there. And so where would you say, Mayor, things are? And we're just a couple of days out of it, obviously, and there's still so much going on. As you kind of take a step back and look at it, kind of where are things now? Than, you know, obviously they're different than they were Sunday night, but where are things now?
1: You know, it is a, just like the stages of grief, Jeff, there are stages in a flood of disbelief, shock, sadness, anger. But one thing that remains consistent that I know in all of the counties I've traveled all over the state doing flood work is that one thing remains consistent. The help continues, resources continue, and people keep digging out every day. We just put on the top of a garbage can a teacher, I won't name her name, but a teacher who reached out last night, who said, "I got to teach tomorrow, but I'm in desperate need of contract bags. I got to go to school today, but I, you know, if I could have some contractor bags when I get home, that would be great." They're going to be sitting there when she came out of school today and arrives on her doorstep, because that's what people need right now. People need not just the donations. I got to be honest with you. It is hard for people who are now back to work. Many of our families are back to work. And how do you manage a flood cleanup with jobs, with babies, with childcare, by the way, with health issues, mm-hmm. with doctor's appointments? And so what we tried to do now after the initial shock is continue those resources and also be very strategic of what are the certain needs. Every household needs something different. And every household.

0: old, it almost seems like, you know, you think, oh, these are all have this amount of water. That's not really how it works in a flood. Every house, every setup is different. And so assessing and evaluating. But the thing that we want to always tell people, and I'm literally, when I hang up with you, I'm walking out the door to go meet more families, is that I got to have you take photos. It is so challenging, Jeff, to ask people to take photos of things that you loved and bought and that are piled up now in one side of the room. But we need you to do it. We need you to do it because we need you to not only do it for yourself, but us to try to work together to recover monies. You know, I said it yesterday, but when somebody, as a city as I did and as a county did, declared a state of emergency, that's not a guarantee of money. That is saying this is a tragic situation. This is a huge problem. We're going to need time, money, and resources and reimbursement of that. That doesn't mean we're automatically going to get it. So not only documenting what happened to you in your home, on your street, we're doing it here in the city, but also that survey, by golly, if you wanted to give it me to give it to you, Jeff, in the most simplest terms, here's what we need people to do. Call 211. If you call 211, what we can do is we can help you with whatever specific need you have and direct you to the 1-2-3 survey. It's a 5-question survey. It doesn't take very much time at all to do, but it's critical in the process of we need as much information as we possibly can. In the meantime, also what's happening is, you know, Margaret O'Neill and the amazing, amazing folks at the United Way are continuing with their resources and especially food. By the way, Jeff, if you don't have power and everything got knocked out, you don't have anywhere to cook. And so continuing with food, they have helped us significantly. Our faith community, St. Anthony's Church, Katie Lane. Everybody knows Katie Lane. If you live on the west side, if you don't know Katie Lane, shame on you. You should. St. Anthony's is doing an amazing, amazing project with the United Way to do a pasta supper. We're going to be delivering. It's dine-in or take-out. This is also the thing, Jeff. Sometimes you need to get out. Mm-hmm. You need to get out. And, you know, I watched yesterday, the day before, people that were head down moving forward. We're good at that, too, unfortunately. We're good at it. You got to eat, man. You got to have something to drink, and you've got to take care of yourself because you're in a traumatic situation. You got to take care of yourself or it's going to be a worse situation. Plus, you know, the weather is okay today, but it gets hot when you're in a house that doesn't, in floodwaters or muck as well. So I just give those couple things to you to say. We're in the stage of grief that is still a little bit of sadness, a little bit of anger, and moving forward, one step, one foot in front of the other. But the resources are continuing. If you need them, call us. We'll get them to you. We're up and down on side-by-sides throughout our community. You call me, 348-8174. If you can't get anybody else and you can't get what you need through 211, you will be able to. But if something snaps and you can't, just call me and we'll try to help you as best as we possibly can. Andrew, you know Andrew, my executive assistant,
1: right?
0: He actually went up there and delivered those garbage bags for the school teacher. To say that we are all hands on deck, this is what municipal government does. These are the teachers and the doctors and the service providers in our community that we're taking care of. And I should at least end this sentence with thank you to Metro News. Thank you to your team, Jeff, because this is where people also turn when they need help. They turn to you. And, you know, you are in public service. Media is a public service provider. Metro News and what you have done and your family there at the station, I cannot walk through the door without somebody saying, what do you need? I just literally saw Bobby Spry, who did the State of the Valley speech. I just saw Dave Allen, what do you need? And so thank you for not only reporting out where people need to go, what they need to do, but also taking care of our families as well.
1: Okay. Yeah. Thank you, Mayor, for that. And you're right. I mean, 211, that's easy to do. People can do it, and you can't stress enough how important the surveys are because that really starts everything. You need to hand them in.
0: Yeah, it really does. And it, by the way,

0: get it. You're busy. You're frustrated. You're angry. I don't have time to do this. I've got to do. I get all of those things. But it is a way that we can start building a case. You are helping not only yourself with your own insurance, but helping us for federal funds, state funds, and a continuation of assistance. So it is critical that those photos and that survey get done, because we don't have enough. I mean, we get the numbers that are coming in, and looking at the numbers on this piece of paper in front of me, we need more. We know you're out there. We know it's stressful. By the way, we're going to be out there all day today and tonight and tomorrow. You need help filling out that survey? I promise you, Jeff, you know me well enough to know, and I mean this, I'll come to your house and help you fill it out. We'll have somebody from our team come to the house and help you fill it out. Heck, our police officers yesterday and today are in side-by-sides delivering not only food, not only buckets, not only mops, sanitary products. They are out there doing shovels and helping people, drive them down on a side-by-side to get a tetanus shot. We will help you through this trying time. Let us help you. Let us help you get these things done.
1: Well said, Mayor, and we'll continue to put the information out. I know you're busy. Thanks for sparing a few minutes and go talk to those families.
0: Thank you, sir.
1: Okay, we'll talk to you later. Mayor Amy Schuler Goodwin of Charleston. Yeah, I mean, she's right. It's an all-hands-on-deck situation. And I was thinking of this because, some of our, it's a statewide show, obviously, and so a lot of our listeners may just come to Charleston for the basketball tournament or for regatta or for some other things. It's, big events here. It has to do with education or something like that. You may want to, or come for a big concert at the Coliseum and Convention Center. You may want to say, where was that flooding at? Because it's pretty flat, right? The East End near the Capitol, the West Side. But, Charleston is also part of Charleston are, the hill areas. And then there's these creeks. You got Sugar Creek and you got Garrison Avenue that has a creek. So you got these little creeks that flow down and they flow either into the Elk River or they flow into the Kanawha River. And it's those areas that got it. It's the creek areas of the city that were hit hard, particularly it would be on the north side of the city, not across the Kanawha River, but really the north side of the city, more toward some of that toward Yeager Airport, if you kind of think of that area. And that's really the spot that got those spots in near Sissonville Drive, which is Route 21 heading towards Sissonville. Kind of those areas are the ones that got really hard hit here in Charleston. But you could hear it in the mayor's voice there that they don't have enough surveys. They need these surveys filled out because this will help the state, as the state through the county, through Kanawha County, then through the state, turn this information in to try to get FEMA assistance, disaster assistance, whether it's individual or public assistance. Of course, you're hoping for individual assistance here that the folks in Upshur and Lewis County know that have individual assistance. Now you can get some help with FEMA through this. So we would encourage you, as the mayor said, just call 211 and get the process started, or call her office and they'll help you fill out this survey. It's 220. This is Metro News Midday. We're going to go to Montague County next and talk about what happened at the county commission meeting earlier today with WAJR's Mike Nolting. That after this.
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8: 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Lead story there is the reaction across the state on the death of Willie Akers, and we'll have more with John Antonik of the WV Athletic Department coming up past the bottom of the hour. Also, a couple of news stories posted. We've been reporting about the woman who went missing in the South Branch of the Potomac River in Hampshire County back on Monday. Her body has been recovered tragically there. Appears to be a drowning there. And we've got that story updated. Appalachian Power says service has been restored now to everyone impacted by the Sunday storms. So we've got that story at WVMetroNews.com. And then Chris Lawrence has posted a story. Key roads in the New River Gorge may be closed for a while after that storm on Sunday. 2:26. We've got a couple of minutes here before the break. Mike Nolting joins me now, WAJR Radio in Morgantown. Mike, flock cameras again at the Montague County Commission meeting. But this time the discussion was ramped up a little bit. What happened?
9: Yes, it sure was. Well, about 8 members of the public spoke during the public portion, and one, a former attorney with Mountain State Justice and current downtown business owner Lindsay Jacobs, just refused to comply with basic rules of providing your name and

0: an address prior to giving a public comment. And she engaged in what was first a debate that devolved into an argument that ended up with her being flanked by two bailiffs and telling the commission and the bailiffs that, you know, hey, look, you're going to have to carry me out. Once she found out that they were serious and they did grab her by the arms, of course, she told them to get their hands off of her, and she was then escorted out of the meeting room. That was kind of the focal point of what happened today. But some of the things I think that are being misunderstood, at least here in this community, is the fact that they've got the base flock system in this area, meaning that it's an automatic license plate reader that also snaps a picture of the back of your car. So if your car or your license plate is the focus of an Amber Alert, a Silver Alert, a criminal complaint, a hit and run, anything like that, well, then that camera is going to create a hit. Now, what they call a hit then requires the deputy to do the legwork to find out exactly what happened, where it happened, and who did it before they act on a flock tip.
1: How did the commission react today? We got about a minute here, Mike. How did the commission react to kind of the fireworks there today?
0: I'd say very composed, very collected. They certainly continue to offer one-on-one sessions with these folks, between them and the sheriff's department, to get more details about these camera systems. But what I'm hearing is those they're willing to come to the public meetings, but not so much willing to make the requests and meet in person.
1: Okay, we'll have a story coming up at WVMetroNews.com. Mike, thanks a lot for the report. Appreciate it.
0: Take care, Jeff.
1: All right, Mike Nolte, WAJR Radio there in Morgantown. Again, hot button topic for sure, flock cameras, and we're seeing it all across the state, particularly there in Montague County. Stay tuned. Coming up in just a couple of minutes when we return, John Antonik from the WVU Athletic Department will join us. We'll talk about kind of where Willie Akers, now past the age of 89, fits into the history of West Virginia University. That with John coming up in just a couple of moments. And we'll also have a little interesting take that someone else says about Willie as he served as a county commissioner in Logan County. That and more on the way next. This is Metro News Midday. Thanks for joining us.
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1: West Virginia Metro News, I'm Jeff Jenkins. Authorities say the body of a woman who went swimming in the South Branch of the Potomac River in Hampshire County Monday has been recovered. The state DNR police say the body recovered this morning near the Wapakoma campground, which is about 5 miles from Romney. She was swimming with two of her children when she went under. The children got out of the water safely. Charleston police say a driver and a passenger in that tractor trailer that flipped off the interstate this morning in downtown Charleston are both in critical condition this afternoon. The driver of the truck was ejected. The passenger was trapped, but both survived the fall. Police say the driver lost control of the rig trying to make a turn from the middle lane. We've got photos of the crushed truck at WVMetroNews.com. Appalachian Power says it's completed power restoration work from the Sunday flooding. Spokesperson Debbie Pinnell.
3: We are in really good shape. They have restored all of the customers who were without power due to the storm. The workforce included about 2,000. That includes us, our contractors, mutual assistance crews. So they had some busy days for sure.
1: Charleston Public Works Director Brent Webster says there are parts of some city streets that will need to be rebuilt after Sunday's rain.
4: When that happens, it's not like it's a pothole patch. You know, so a lot of times you might have to end up bringing in a contractor to help pave an area, or if the road's compromised, now you're talking about heavy equipment.
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5: 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Get open. Come on, go for it. Wake up. Wake up, Liam. Oh, come on, use your head. I don't want it. Dominate.
6: There he goes again. Liam's dad yelling from the stands, trying to relive his glory days. I know. We're just trying to have fun out here and play with our friends. Like, it's not that deep.
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0: for Saturday at the Willie Akers Arena in Logan for state basketball legend Willie Akers. He died Tuesday at the age of 89. His son Chad saying on Metro News Midday today he knows of no better place to hold that service. It'll be from 11 until 2 on Saturday. From the Metro News Anchor Desk, I'm Jeff Jenkins.
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2: Right. Thanks, Honey Bear.
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1: 2:34 on this Wednesday afternoon. Jeff Jenkins sitting in for Dave Allen on the third hour of Metro News Midday today. Thanks for joining us. Get the news of the day at WVMetroNews.com. And our lead story there as the state reacts to the death of Willie Akers. And to get the history, a little bit of take on the history of Willie Akers, especially when it comes to West Virginia University, we go to John Antonik of the WV Athletic Department. John, the author of several books, the resident historian there. John, how you doing today, man?
2: I'm doing well, Jeff. Sad day here at West Virginia. Obviously, Willie passing away. We were aware that the end was near, and so I had some time to prepare some stuff over the weekend. But yeah, still passing away. It's a sad time. You know, Jeff, I was thinking about this on the drive to work today. You know, Willie played it perhaps maybe the finest period in the state's history in terms of athletes being produced. If you think back to that time in the 50s, you know, you had the coal mine industry was thriving in the southern part of the state. You had the chemical industry in the Kanawha Valley and in the Ohio Valley, and then you had the steel industry in the upper Ohio Valley. So you had more people here, and consequently you have more ballplayers. And during that period, a lot of these guys that played on the all-state teams in the mid-50s in football and basketball, they were playing at Division I schools. And I pointed this out one time to Willie. I said, Willie, you know, why did you come to West Virginia and be a supporting player to Jerry West when a lot of these other guys like Howard Hurt at Duke or Johnny Fry at Duke or Dwayne Wingler at Kentucky, at Buzzy Wilkerson going on to Virginia were becoming prominent players and stars in their own right? And Willie gave me a great answer. He said, the reason that I came to West Virginia to play with Jerry West is because I wanted to win. And I knew that Jerry West, wherever he went, was going to win. And Willie was kind of the epitome of the players that West Virginia had at that time, guys who just wanted to win basketball games.
1: Well, and, you know, he's right. And you've got the numbers there in front of what an amazing streak those guys, because, of course, freshmen were not eligible. So when they play their sophomore, junior and senior years, all they did basically was win.
2: Yeah, and, you know, you look at a guy like Willie. You know, Willie was, you know, obviously he became such a successful coach at Logan. And I remember Fred Shouse telling me this one time. He said, you know, you can build – and this was kind of his philosophy on building teams. Anybody can see a talent like Jerry West. It's apparent to everybody. The secret is finding those little pieces to put around a Jerry West. A guy like a Willie Akers who was willing to play defense and rebound. Guys like Ronnie Redden and Bucky Balliard who were quick and fast and were utilized on the press. And I think Fred was brilliant. And if you go back and you look at the history of West Virginia, the teams that have been successful have had coaches who were resourceful and could figure out what pieces fit where and how to make those pieces work. When Shouse had the number one ranked team in the country in Willie's sophomore year, he had a 6'10 center. They were more of a traditional style of team. And then with Lloyd Scheer, who was a 6'10 center, All-American player and a great player in his own right, well, Lloyd Scheer graduates, and so Fred has to tweak his roster and use guys like

0: Willie Akers and Bob Clawson a walk-on, and he played his own press, and he would bring in Ronnie Retton and those guys, and they would, you know, full court press and do that. And that was the style that they played. And that was the style that ultimately got him to the national championship game. So Fred was like all those great coaches that we've had through the years could figure out what they needed to do to be successful and then fill in those pieces.
1: John Antonik's with us, WV Athletic Department, on the passing of Willie Akers. John, talk about just the duo of West and Akers, how they hooked themselves together. You've documented this. And they readily talked about it and how it was such a unique friendship. Even though miles apart for much of their adult lives, there was none closer.
0: Yeah, you know, Willie, believe it or not, probably had a bigger reputation in high school than Jerry did up until Jerry blew up his senior year. You know, Willie was a two-time first-team All-Stater when Jerry was only a one-timer. You know, he really came on his senior year. Well, the two went to Boise State together, and they struck up a friendship there. You know, Jerry always was a little bit in his shell a little bit, and Willie was kind of the alter ego, I guess, the more outgoing personality and so forth. And Jerry readily said that, you know, one of the reasons that he remained in college was because of his friendship with Willie. You know, Willie was such a close personal friend. Later, he referenced him as being a soulmate. And so the two were lifelong friends. And, you know, in his book, Jerry wrote that, you know, had I not gotten married, I would have tried to convince Willie to go to Los Angeles with me, because that's how close they were. And they remained close for the rest of their lives. And I thought there was something pointed to that Jerry had mentioned. You know, Jerry, you know, all the things that he accomplished in his life, he said, you know, I was always envious of Willie because, you know, he was happy and content in the life that he lived in Logan. And what he accomplished as a coach and what he accomplished as an administrator and as a public servant, he said, I was envious of that. You know, Willie had a great life. He had a great circle of people around him. He loved West Virginia University, and he was one of the biggest fans and supporters throughout his life. So I think Willie lived the life that that he wanted to live, and I know the people. It's a great loss, obviously, to the people in Logan County.
1: Yeah, and John, talk about that finally a little bit, about Willie's support for the university, because that continued over the decades.
0: Well, just a big supporter. I know that for years when they would have fantasy camps and different things, Willie, up to the point where he was able and still active and mobile, you know, Mountaineer Athletic Club events, golf tournaments, anything that he could offer his name to and time and support, he never turned that down. And you know, just a great friend and supporter of West Virginia University through all those years. It's certainly been a big loss to West Virginia University, no question.
1: And you talked to a lot of people. You've talked to Willie over the years. I mean, was there anybody as approachable as Willie? I mean, very approachable guy.
0: Oh, unbelievable. Just a great human being. And again, something that Jerry referenced, you know, he's met a lot of nice people in his life, but there's nobody that he's ever met in all the years that he lived nicer than Willie Akers. And I think that's a fitting tribute to somebody who was just a kind and generous and just a giving person.
1: Yeah. Two years ago now, I think we lost Jerry, right? 2 years ago. Now,
0: yes.
1: Now we lose Willie. Okay.
0: Hard to believe.
1: Yeah. All right, John, I appreciate the time. Thank you.
0: Thank you, Jeff.
1: Okay. John Antonik, longtime historian, WV Athletic Department, sharing thoughts on Willie Akers. This is Metro News Midday. It's 2:42. We'll be back right after this.
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7: Metro News Midday for a Wednesday afternoon. Jeff Jenkins with you on Metro News, the voice of West Virginia, sitting in for Dave Allen today. Dave Weekly will be by before the top of the hour, host of Metro News Hotline. We've heard a lot about Willie Akers today, of course, the basketball legend, coach, WVU player, longtime coach at Logan High, where he won state titles. And then, you know, his life also included service in the Logan County school system, county commissioner in Logan County. And I wanted to just shed that side of it here just for a couple of minutes before our next break. I spoke with Steve Canterbury today. Steve Canterbury, the former director of the West Virginia Regional Jail Authority. And there was a time when Willie Akers served as a member of the Logan County Commission on the Regional Jail Authority board. And it was during that time that major decisions were being made about where to build regional jails in the state, per diem rates, those type of things. I talked to Steve Canterbury about that earlier today and about Willie's service on that Regional Jail Authority board. And it just gives you, you know, what we've heard about Willie today. If you haven't heard about him before, I'm sure many of you have, but it kind of spreads even into this side of his impact.
8: Willie Akers was an extraordinary member of the Regional Jail Authority Board. He was one of the appointed county commissioners, and he took it very seriously. He did his homework extraordinarily, and he was just always prepared, but more helpful than just being prepared. When we had information that was going to be troubling to the county, he understood it. He didn't always like it, but he stood strong and helped get the Regional Jail Authority in great shape. And we were in the process of building jails, including the Southwestern Regional Jail that served Logan.

0: And he could not have been more alert and more keyed in and just ready to play that game as well as any game he ever played.
1: Steve, sometimes those conversations when you're making decisions about counties and, you know, per diems, and sometimes those aren't pleasant, those aren't pleasant decisions and votes, but it seems like he was prepared for those and was really quite helpful.
0: Right. When we had to raise the per diem with the old system, we had to show to the penny how come we were raising it, what the costs were, and it always went up. I mean, it never went down, as you can imagine. And, it wasn't stuff that he liked, because no county wanted to find themselves with a bigger bill, but he was prepared, and he was so helpful talking to the County Commissioners Association as well as the general associations of county officials, and he just got people to understand why it was necessary, and he lowered the temperature dramatically. He was really quite an amazing guy, and I can't say enough good things about him, but a lot of other people will too, but mine experience with him was exemplary.
1: Steve, what do you think that quality had that he was able to kind of lower the temperature on those type of issues?
0: Well, I suspect it had to do with his background as a ball player at the highest level, as well as a coach, because the kind of tension and pressure and you know, you're going to have good seasons, you're going to have bad seasons, you have to be ready for all of that. And you have to be ready to talk to the hardest people on earth to talk to, teenagers. I can't imagine a harder job. But, you know, I've known a few teenagers, and they're not easy to talk to. And he was able to get that spirit there, and he was able, I think, to simply translate that into the way he did his other jobs. The tension on a court was very little different than the tension that he would face with the other county commissioners when the bad news about a raise or some other details about building a jail and how it was going to go maybe differently than a certain county would like. But he could explain why the county jail had to close and why the regional jail was going to be located there, because the man knew his game, and he knew the game of the regional jails as well as he knew the basketball game. He was just great. And I'm really sad to hear that he's gone. What a life, though. What a life.
1: Steve Canterbury there, former West Virginia Regional Jail Authority Director, shedding just another little side of Willie Akers there and his service through the Logan County Commission on the Regional Jail Authority Board. You can read more reaction. It's our lead story right now at WVMetroNews.com, WVMetroNews.com. It's 2:50 on Metro News Midday. Coming up after our show, it's Dave Weekly and Coop and Ryan and the gang, Metro News Hotline, and we're going to talk to Dave. He's here. He arrived early today. No, he's always here. He's always here at this time. But we're going to talk to Dave in just a moment. Set up Metro News Hotline. It's 2:51. 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
4: 2:55 on Metro News Midday. Jeff Jenkins filling in today for Dave Allen. He'll be, you know, you get big like Dave Allen. I mean, you know, in Dave
5: what?
4: Weekly. Yeah, exactly. Huh? And Dave Weekly joins me now. Dave had a big MC event today. I mean, he was MCing at the State of the Valley.
5: State of the Valley.
4: Yeah, State of the Valley event. And I'm sure he
5: Putnam
4: got...
5: Putnam County.
4: Yeah, down at Putnam County at the Valley Park. And I'm sure he got a good lunch with it, which is key.
5: Very important.
4: Yeah.
5: Very, very important.
4: Very important. Dave Weekly's with me, Metro News Hotline, just around the corner here on the network. And, you know, and I know I'm sure you've got some thoughts on Willie Akers, too. You interviewed him, I'm sure, a number of times in your positions. And we're just spending some time today talking about him.
5: Yeah.
4: And his influence.
5: Couple things. First of all, you had John Antonik on today. And I thought there was a very interesting piece that he wrote at the WVU website about Jerry West planned to take Willie Akers with him to the West Coast.
4: Yeah.
5: Until Jerry got married.
4: Right.
5: Jerry and got married. I thought that was a pretty interesting detail.
4: Yeah.
5: You know?
4: Yeah. You gave me a book. There's been many books written about Jerry West, and this is, pronounce the author's name for
5: Roland Lazenberry.
4: Yeah, right. Who's a West Virginia native.
5: Yes.
4: Yeah.
5: Yeah. And I don't know if he's still there. He used to be a professor at Radford. His book has more details about Jerry than Jerry's book.
4: Right.
5: It's a much more pleasant read.
4: Right, called Jerry West.
5: Yes.
4: And and in that, there's a section about Willie. I mean, and so I was reading, I went back and read last night, found it, and in that section, and Jerry was being recruited heavily because he burst on the scene, you know, and he was being recruited heavily, and University of Maryland wanted him. So he went over on a trip, and Willie was with him. And they didn't take any tennis shoes. And there's some Maryland players that wanted to play a pickup game. So they did, barefooted, and beat the Maryland players barefooted.
5: Yeah, that cashed a lot of stereotypes, didn't it?
4: Yeah, well, that's what they said.
5: Yeah, exactly.
4: That's what the book said.
5: I've always kind of felt that Willie Akers as a player was dramatically underrated. You know, he was... And by choice, he was in he was in Jerry's shadow. But when we talk about him and the accomplishments he had as a head coach at Logan and what he did when he was at WVU, I just kind of feel like as a player, he's a little underrated. Mm-hmm. Would you agree with that?
4: Oh, yeah, I think so. Key piece. You know, one thing I remember about Willie is, you know, not so much in recent years because of his health and his age, but for many years, and we've, you know, been doing the state tournament, the boys' state.

0: tournament for 40 years, you know, and you would always see Willie in the same seat. You know, after he retired from coaching, he would be at the state tournament, and you would look up there about halfway up on behind the scorer's table at the Civic Center Coliseum, and that's where Willie was sitting. And he had a whole row there. His wife was always a lot there, and he had some, you know, his sons and some others, not only for the Logan games, but they were there for other games too. So you always look up, and you know, there was Willie watching the state tournament.
1: I also remember that when he was the coach at Logan, one of the things that made Logan unique was, and I know that they're not the only team that ever did this, but it was they were unique in this respect, I think, in West Virginia, that they wore jackets on the road, you know? And Logan basketball then and now, but maybe not to the extent that it was then, was just, can you imagine being on one of those teams?
0: Yeah.
1: And you have your jacket.
0: Oh, yeah.
1: You know?
0: There you go. You
1: know, you'll be part of a group as you would go on the road.
0: What's coming up on Hotline?
1: We got the Pirates are playing this afternoon against the Tigers. We're going to talk a little bit about Frank Beard, who died yesterday, the drummer of ZZ Top. We got a tech news segment. Tony Caridi's coming on early. He's going to be on at 3:30 today. We'll have more on the coverage of Willie Akers' passing.
0: All right. That all sounds good. And the question of the day, don't forget about that.
1: Question of the day is going to be about Columbia House. Columbia House is shutting down next month. So were you ever a member of a record club, and how did that work out?
0: Yeah. Get 25 for a quarter, and we'll send you
1: a dozen for a penny.
0: Okay, that's right. Only hear that on Metro News Hotline, and that's coming up with Dave Coop, Ryan, and the gang. See, I'm giving Ryan billing here, too.
2: That's fair.
0: Yeah, no, he's done a good job this past hour. All right, Jeff Jenkins in for Dave Allen. Dave will be back. Dave and Amanda back tomorrow on Metro News Midday. 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
4: Americans die in a helicopter crash. I'm Carmen Roberts, Fox News. Tragedy in Kenya, Africa. A helicopter crash this morning in a remote part of the country, killing all seven on board. U.S. State Department says five of them were Americans. If he gets a new trial, he'll get a new judge. Attorneys for convicted teenage killer Carmelo Anthony are pushing for a new trial.
5: Tomorrow, they're going to make their case for that. But today was about which judge will be hearing that appeal. The group of civil rights, criminal defense, and appellate attorneys now working pro bono for Anthony argued that Judge John Roach, who oversaw the original trial, cannot be trusted to hear their appeal impartially, based on comments he made after the trial about how fairly he felt it was conducted. Carmelo Anthony's supporters celebrated outside the courthouse after the judge's ruling that a new judge will hear the appeal tomorrow.
4: Fox's Garrett Tunney. A jury convicted Anthony in the stabbing death of high school student Austin Metcalf. It's a trade turnaround. President Trump celebrating what he calls a breakthrough with Canada, saying that the two countries have reached a deal to delay 50% tariffs on Canadian imports that were set to take effect today. Fox's Ed Lawrence has more from the White House.
6: Negotiations are still going on today, according to a source familiar with them. Now, the president hinting to the fact that in a bigger agreement, the Keystone XL pipeline could be revived in that agreement. Now, pipeline business leaders here in the U.S. would like to see that pipeline almost more than the Canadian side, but it would mean a lot of money for the growing Canadian oil industry.
4: The United Arab Emirates is suspending all trade with Iran after a renewed Iranian missile fire. The move further isolates Iran, already under U.S. sanctions and a blockade. The UAE issued that nationwide shelter warnings last night. It's first in weeks. 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
4: Among several primaries in three states yesterday, voters in Florida made their choices for candidates to run for governor in November.
2: I reject socialism. I'm a capitalist. We'll see how Florida's voters sort that out.
4: And as David Jolly, who used to be a Republican in Congress, but switched parties and won the Democratic primary, GOP Congressman Byron Donalds won his party's nomination and says he wants to...
11: making Florida accountable, achievable, and most of all, affordable.
4: Bitcoin and other cryptocurrency prices are rising slightly today ahead of a big meeting at the White House where Fox's Alexandria Hoff tells us.
12: Top crypto executives, they've been waiting for some regulatory help from Congress to help with their legal standing and kind of define that better. Well, that has stalled. Today, they're going to get the chance to speak with federal regulators face to face. We have the commissioners, the chairman of the Securities and Exchange Commission, the Commodity Futures Trading Commission. They're going to be in attendance today, along with the CEOs of Coinbase, Blockchain Association, and Robinhood, just to name a few. On today's meeting, the White House tells Fox the president will host an event with tech leaders to strengthen America's innovative and technological dominance. Prediction market companies will not be part of the event.
4: We're learning more about the death of actor and singer Hayden Panettiere. Fox's Todd Pyron has details.
13: A newly released police report shows her on and off again boyfriend, Brian Hickerson, and his brother were at the Greenville, South Carolina Airbnb where the 36-year-old died over the weekend. Narcan was also reportedly found on scene. Police say Hickerson showed officers a bag of medication the actress was on, which appeared to include 9 different drugs. Police also described Hickerson is not being upset as EMS workers fought to save her life after she had gone into cardiac arrest, also noting that he had only shown emotion once she was pronounced dead.
4: I'm Carmen Roberts, and this is Fox News.
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15: 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Sun and clouds for today, high 83. Tonight, partly cloudy, low 67. Tomorrow, mainly cloudy with a couple of heavy thunderstorms possible, high 77. Friday, cloudy with a couple of showers and a thunderstorm, high 78. Saturday, mostly cloudy with a thunderstorm, high 78. And then Sunday, sun and clouds with a couple of showers, high 74.

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1: All right. Hello, West Virginia. We're back for more in the 304. 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All right, coming in hot from our flagship affiliate, 580 WCHS, right here in the big town, Charleston, right downtown, 1111 Virginia Street East. Checking in. Temperature today, 83 degrees. 83 degrees, not bad.
2: Coop, did you get your walk in? What athlete is that?
1: Pardon me?
2: What athlete is that?
1: Well, there's a bunch of athletes. That's a bunch of athletes. I don't know.
3: You put him on the spot.
1: Yeah, I guess. Here's the thing.
3: Was Shannon Sharp 83? Or is he 80? Maybe 84. I'm terrible at this, so I'm not the guy.
1: I'm not sure wasn't Shannon Sharp 80?
3: Yeah, I don't.
1: Okay, I thought you were Googling that.
3: I am. Andre Reed, Wes Welker.
1: Okay. I was kind of drawing a blank there.
3: Yeah, Heath Miller. Yeah, there you go, Heath Miller.
1: Heath. Yeah, that's good.
3: Steeler guy. And not a ton of 83s.
1: How soon we forget. What was Shannon Sharp's number? Was it 80?
3: Shannon Sharp?
1: Yeah.
3: I thought it was maybe 84.
1: You might be right. It might be 84. With the Broncos, we're off to a flying start.
3: Yeah, man, everything's great. Yeah, 84 and 81.
1: Look what Ryan did. You know, I was just about to.
3: It was a sports question that he stumped you on.
1: I know.
3: And then it train wrecked the beginning of the show.
1: Yeah, he's not the only one. He's not the only one there. I was about to say, Ryan, I haven't seen you in a while.
2: We talked on Monday.
1: Well,
3: I mean, today's already.
1: Well, I know we did the chit. What is today? I don't really count any of that stuff that happens off the air. You know, it's all about.
2: All about public image for you.
1: It's all about stacking paper out here, and when the show officially begins,
3: it's like two different realities, like dream world and the non-dream world.
1: That's
3: you know,
1: true.
3: And like only the contacts that count in the dream world count.
1: Listen, Coop. Sometimes you'll have a day where you do like 4 hours a day, right?
3: Yeah, yeah.
1: Because you'll be on with me for 3 hours, and then you've got your shows that you do locally before noon and stuff.
3: Yeah.
1: And Dave Allen does like 4 hours.
3: Dave is 4 hours every day.
1: Okay.
3: Yeah.
2: And I do that 4 hours.
1: That's true. But the point I was going to make is when you're on so much, sometimes I can't remember what I'm saying on the air, then off the air.
3: That's definitely a thing. Like sometimes, because you know, when you're on air, you're supposed to be an entertainer,
1: right?
3: And frankly, depending on the show you're on, you're an entertainer of a different sort. You know, my cadence and everything is different in the morning show because it's a different kind of show, you know?
1: Is it?
3: Yeah, absolutely. If you go back and listen to it, I sound different than what I do as your sidekick.
1: Less happy-go-lucky?
3: Well,
1: more grounded, more serious.
3: I just shift more into, you know, I'm doing a job
1: there. Let's talk insurance, you know, that kind of thing.
3: Yeah, you know, I gotta do the thing. I have to shift gears a little bit, you know?
1: Right.
3: So, but it's easy to kind of lose track of what you're doing when you're quote-unquote on. And you're in it in an industry where, you know, I'm not a news guy. So, I mean, it's more entertainment than anything, you know. A bunch of great news people work with me and for me, thank goodness. But, you know, I'm not a news guy. So, I guess you have when you're on, it's a different thing.
1: Actually, just trying to put a lot more distance between the conversation I had with Ryan where he stumped me about sports.
3: Yeah.
1: That was not my best moment. I wasn't seeing that coming.
2: When you get home and you're sitting on your couch, you got your food tray with your TV dinner on it. Mm. Linda's right next to you.
1: Yeah.
2: You've just turned on your favorite show, Wheel of Fortune, followed by Jeopardy.
1: Right, exactly.
2: And you turn to Linda and you say, "Hey, we had a really good question of the day." Do you do that?
1: Well, I can tell you that we did this today. That when Linda and I first met, she was a news producer.
2: Oh.
1: So, you know, I still run a lot of stuff by her.
4: And normally, I'll say, do you think this is a good topic for the question of the day? And 95% of the time she'll say, you've already done that.
2: Yeah.
4: Okay.
2: She's
4: you've
2: right.
4: already done that. To which I respond, the show's been on for 13 years. Okay.
3: And you do one of these a day.
4: Yeah. And I do one every single day. So there's little variations, you know, of the theme, but the, you know, the questions of the day usually have been repeated.
3: This returns me back to my assertion that if we did the proper research, and I don't know, maybe the most questions written in a sweater or something, but we could find a Guinness Book of World Records for you with all these questions of the day that you've done over the course of the years here. I mean, there's
4: in
3: thousands.
4: A sweater.
3: Yeah, whatever, because that's what they do, right? They find something mundane and then add something weird to it, and that's the record, right?
4: That's right.
3: So, I mean, we may not even have to. If we went back and did the research and we found that it was, you know, so many thousands of questions, maybe that would get you in there anyway. But if we added in a sweater, surely that would get us there.
4: So now that we've said this question of the day up like this, when it is revealed, the listener in the car is going to say, he's done that before. He's done that before.
2: You know, Dave, the reason I ask that is because I like the idea of you having like a vocal tick outside of the show where whenever you mention something from the show, you have to do the sound effect associated with it.
4: Yeah.
2: So it's so like when you talk about the stock market, ding, ding, ding, ding, ding, ding, ding, ding.
4: Yeah, that's true.
3: I have to admit that you sent me the clip of J-Rod last night from the Mariners whiffing on that third out, or that second out that he thought was a third out, and he threw it into the stands. They started playing the in or out theme after he did that in the background. And then like I was instantly like, oh, I'm out on this.
4: I know. Was I having like a mental breakdown when that was out? No. I'm glad you brought that up. You know, you and I together have watched thousands of games.
3: Oh, yeah.
4: How much grief should J-Rod get for that?
3: I thought that the follow-up clip, I don't want to give away the entire show, but the follow-up clip that you sent, which is from the Brewers manager.
4: Pat Murphy.
3: I thought he put it exactly right, man. Yeah. By the time you're in the ninth inning of a 20-0 game, I think you can be okay on a guy, especially a guy like J-Rod. What did he do? It's not like he threw in anger at like a dog or something. He threw the ball into the stadium, right?
4: He was
3: giving the fan the third out ball, right? Which is a thing that players do, and it's a nice thing that players do. Mm-hmm. He just lost track, and why wouldn't you? You're down 20-0. You just want to get home, man. You want to like put your feet up or have a whatever it is you want to do to forget a 20-0 baseball game. When you get waxed by a football score, you want to just get out of there, man. I like J-Rod, and I get
4: former member of the Power.
3: Indeed. Mm-hmm. And I know that there's people I've seen that there's a lot of people that are, but I mean, maybe we should talk about the Dodgers and how their outfielders can't catch a fly ball. Maybe that's more of a topic than a guy that maybe lost his concentration in a 20-0 game.
4: Yeah, after you sign a contract for $250 million.
3: Right.
2: Here's the thing. The Dodgers have much more important things to think about, like the next Hollow Live night at Dodger Stadium.
4: There you go.
3: The topic that Ryan is ready for.
2: Who are they going to have next, Dave? Who are they going to have next at Hollow Live Night? Is it going to be, is it going to be, I'm blanking.
4: Shohei Ohtani?
2: How, Tokunosora. She's like the first one. She was the very first one.
4: Mookie Betts?
2: No.
4: Freddie Freeman?
2: Man, now that I'm actually on the air, I cannot for the life of me name a single Hollow Live member. At least one that hasn't already been at Dodger Hollow Live Night at Dodger Stadium.
4: Coop, I was taking a look. What's our local schedule looking like for high school football? What do we got? What's our lid lifter? What's our kickoff classic? What's our first game?
3: I'm still like it's not a week away until tomorrow, so I don't have any of that stuff in front of me right now.
4: That's fair. I know. The reason I'm saying is football is like a freight train, man. It's coming
3: in. It is,
4: man. We can't get away from it.
3: It is. But we have other things going on in the bill. We have our big radiothon tomorrow and all those things going on. I have football is in my queue, and it's getting closer and closer. In fact, it's on my list for Friday to get all of that stuff taken care of and get everything up on the air. But, yeah, man, it's right around the corner.
4: All right, here's a question. This is not the question of the day, but it is a question for our high school football heads out there. So, yeah, there you go. Needs a theme. So, tomorrow, you've got a scrimmage between Hoover and Morgantown. Okay? Those two teams are going to be in the running for state championships in their respective divisions. Morgantown in Quad A, Hoover in Triple A. How often does that happen? Where teams who win state championships play each other in preseason scrimmages? I bet that's happened before.
3: Yeah, it might. I don't even know how you track that sort of thing. Yeah. That's not something. I mean, you would literally have to find like the articles or whatever. I don't know that you would find stats. Yeah. For anything along those lines. By the way, Nitro South Charleston Thursday night next week will be the down here in Charleston, the flagship's first game. And then on Friday, George Washington at Spring Valley will be the first Friday night under the lights.
4: So South Charleston's got a scrimmage tomorrow against Huntington. So that's pretty interesting because South Charleston, I think, got a little bit of love in the Mountain State Athletic Conference coaches preseason poll, maybe more than a lot of people thought. And Huntington's expected to be really, really good this year. So I think that's going to be pretty interesting. I was reading in the Gazette Mail this morning. I didn't know this. The coaching staff that they have assembled at South Charleston, the nickname for the staff is the Avengers.
3: Oh.
4: Which I think is really, really
3: cool. Are they bringing
4: cool.
3: back, did Coach bring back like all of his, like, let's go back to 2007, defensive coordinator. I'd have to go back and look.
4: They got a bunch of former head coaches at other schools and some Marshall guys, but the nickname of the staff is the Avengers. And I thought, you know what? We need to focus in on doing that a little bit more, like getting nicknames for coaching staffs, right?
2: Because no.
4: You don't like that?
2: No. They already have a high enough horse. They don't need any names.
4: I really think that's kind of a really interesting concept that a coaching staff

0: the head coach and the assistants have their own nickname. I like that.
1: My only thing with making it more common is there's only so many collective nicknames that are in the public zeitgeist that make any sense. So you would like the Four Horsemen and the Avengers and the Justice League and the Legion of Doom. And like eventually you would run out of monikers.
2: If they started making names based on the team that they're managing, maybe that could work.
0: You mean something off the Black Eagles, like the Nest or whatever,
2: the Raptors.
0: Hey,
2: or something.
0: You know, speaking of Marvel and DC and all that stuff, are the members of your peer group talking about Lanterns on HBO? Because
2: no.
0: I watched some of that. Coop, have you seen that?
2: You watched the first episode and then the last episode.
0: I can tell you what, that's probably what's coming. Because I watched it for like 25 minutes last night, and I was really trying to get into it. Having a hard time with it.
2: How long is the episode?
0: Probably an hour.
2: Oh.
0: Yeah, probably an hour. But I was having a hard time
2: with it. You got less than halfway through the first episode.
0: Pretty much. It didn't seem enough super,
2: It's almost as if they aren't going for that. Almost as if it's more of a
1: detective. It's the most attractive thing about the show. I haven't watched it yet. It is in my queue. It is the most attractive thing to me is it's not an obvious superhero show.
0: But it's got to have some of that. It's got to have some of that superhero juice.
2: Says who?
0: Says me. I only watched 25 minutes. It was a snooze fest.
2: Who made you the authority on superheroes, Dave Weekly?
0: I think Coop did. No, he didn't. I think he probably...
2: He might sign your paychecks, but he didn't assign you that title.
0: Well, he's got superpower. You made me a new key to the building.
1: Did it work? It worked, right?
0: I believe it's working.
1: Yeah, it should. I checked it this morning. It was all, like, all the bells and whistles were lighting up right.
0: And this is an old man thing. I wasn't sure if my key to the building was working, so I didn't know if I wanted to walk around all the way to the place where I normally enter. I'm going to take the shortcut And the green light came on.
1: Okay, so it should be fine. I checked it again.
0: But did they ring me in, or did it? Or did my key actually work?
1: No. Oh, you came in the front.
0: I came in the front door. McIntyre Murphy.
1: Yeah, I mean Murphy might have got you before that, but still, I did check it this morning, and the problem that we had last night before you left, it's resolved.
0: Some issues yesterday, man. My key wasn't working. You know, I told you about the snafu with the desktop, and there's no TV in here. Are you guys trying to tell me something?
1: No, not at all, man. It's just the dog days of summer.
2: You can turn on. The TV isn't broken. You can turn it on.
1: It was yesterday. It was broken. I see what you're saying.
0: It's not working today either.
1: Oh, I thought you just told me it was fixed.
0: No.
2: Yeah.
0: No. That's what, Jeff Jenkins told me.
2: It should work.
0: Now, Jeff Jenkins said it's not working, and, he's never been wrong about anything, so I didn't even try to turn it on.
1: I got you. Well, yeah, I'm sure I'm sure it's not right there.
0: All right, so Jack Carlson's here to give me a news update. You've never, in your short time here, you've never seen an instance where Jeff has ever been wrong about anything, right? That's his superpower.
3: I think his fielding percentage all time might just be 1,000.
0: I think you're right. I think you're right about that. Pirates are playing this afternoon. Oh, we're going to the bottom of the ninth. Bucks are trailing the Tigers 3-2. It's the rubber game of this three-game set between these two teams. And Paul Skeens, man, 4 1/3 today. 4 1/3.
1: Four and a third.
0: That's all he got. Then it was to the showers. Coopy's he's looking a little big.
1: Yeah, I noticed.
0: A little. A little big.
2: Well, you aren't exactly skinny yourself, Dave.
1: Yeah, but he's not getting paid like a $500 million to win games for the Pirates.
0: Right. By the way, there's a guy pitching tonight for the Giants who's going to make his major league debut as a starting pitcher tonight for the Giants, and his nickname is Tugboat.
1: Oh,
0: he's 6'1", about 270, and his nickname is Tugboat.
1: Man, if he could have only played with Motorboat Jones.
0: I know. That's exactly what I was thinking, Motorboat Jones. But, I mean, I love that nickname for a pitcher.
1: That's a
0: Tugboat.
1: Good one.
0: He's already my favorite player, and I really like that. But the Pirates are losing 3-2. Skeens went 4 1/3, 4 hits, 3 runs all earned, walked 4.
1: What's going on, man?
0: I don't know what's going on with that. I don't know what's going on with all that. But we'll let you know when that game goes final. But it was pretty interesting when Julio Rodriguez threw that ball in the stands. You know, there have been instances where guys will forget how many outs there are, toss the ball to the stands, and then chase chase it into the stands and beg a fan to give them the ball back.
1: Yeah, right. And for those of you that haven't seen it, we'll have this clip a little bit later on, but I don't want you to be completely in the dark. What makes us a little unique is that there are runners on base, and when this happens, you're rewarded two bases. The runners were on second and third, so both of the runners scored.
0: Yep.
1: So it was a two RBI error. I guess you get no RBI out of that, but it was a two-run score error.
0: Yeah, and the runner who was on first advanced to third.
1: Yeah, right, yeah, so. Right.
0: But the score at that point was like 180 to minus 7.
1: Yeah, it took it from 20-0 to 22-0. So it's actually just kind of an interesting historical footnote to a really crazy game.
0: The other big thing happening in sports today, well, we should have some Rich Rodriguez sound.
1: This is his day.
0: Yeah, it's Wednesday, so he's going to be talking about various things. And WVU's got a scrimmage game this weekend. Oh, not a game. Don't call it that. Call it a scrimmage. And a little Steeler news. They're going to host the Jets on Friday night, and the news came down from Mike McCarthy today that Mason Rudolph is not going to play. He's not going to play. Aaron Rodgers is not going to play. So you assume both of those guys. Well, no, Rodgers is going to make the team. But this is kind of an insight into the fact that Rudolph is going to be the Steelers' backup, and the two young guns are going to handle all the quarterbacking chores. Will Howard's going to start the game, the former Buckeye, and Drew Aller from Penn State's going to follow him. So the two young quarterbacks are going to be under center for the Steelers when they host the Jets on Friday night. Mason Rudolph, grab the clipboard, put the hat on, because you're not playing on Friday night, and neither is Aaron Rodgers. All right, let's get Jack Carlson in here for a little bit of a news update. Let's get it into a serious tone. What's happening in the news?
3: Well, it's an intersection between sports and news. Our top story is Willie Akers, of course, the legend, and just what an amazing life he had. Daniel Woods did a fantastic story. That's our top story right now. Elliot Pritt, of course, the former Fayette County delegate, he's been officially indicted by the federal grand jury. So we've got the story on that. Of course, he's accused of having a sexual relationship with an underage Fayette County girl. Very serious situation there. We have all sorts of coverage on the flood. Appalachian Power says about 50,000 people who were without power from over the weekend, they're back with power. We also have the New River Gorge angle. Flock cameras continue to be a very, very controversial topic here in West Virginia. Monongalia County Commission had a discussion on that. All that and more at WVMetroNews.com.
0: All right, now, Jack, did you go to WVU?
3: I did not.
0: You did not. But where'd you go to school?
3: I went to school out in Iowa at Cornell College, Division III.
0: D3. So yes. What was it like when you checked in your first day?
3: It was pretty...
0: Because school is back.
3: Well, there was no air conditioning in my dorm. And they just had us running around for all sorts of new student orientation things. By the time I actually made it to the first day of class, I was like, what in the world have I gotten myself into? And so all that with no air conditioning, it was really interesting. We utilized a lot of fans in our dorm room, that's
0: for sure.
3: You know,
0: I should know more about the geography of Iowa. So what part of Iowa was your school?
3: This is about 20 minutes away from the University of Iowa.
0: Okay.
3: And about an hour and a half away from Ames.
0: That helps me.
3: Yes.
0: That helps me where Ames is.
4: It's not that complicated. It's all very flat.
0: Well, that's true.
3: Solid point.
0: How far away are you from an airport from Cedar
3: Just
0: Rapids?
3: Just about 25 minutes away from Cedar Rapids.
0: Well, that's not bad.
3: Yep.
0: It's
3: very nice.
0: All right. Jack, thank you.
3: Yeah, thank you.
0: Let's take a break. We're coming back with more in a minute.
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0: West Virginia Metro News. I'm Jack Carlson. Memories of Willie Akers continue to fill minds around West Virginia.
1: Willie Akers was a childhood hero to some, a mentor to others, and a legend to so many. In his life as a West Virginia basketball standout and celebrated Logan High School coach.
2: I think a lot of folks came to Logan to watch, as we say, and true, the legend, Willie Akers and his running Wildcats. Mm-hmm. Because you knew you were going to get a great game. You knew that. And it wasn't going to be over until it was over.
1: That's Fred Persinger, the voice of high school sports in West Virginia. Akers' legacy is more than his four state championships or 402 wins. Mike Stone played for Akers at Logan and says he used the game of basketball to teach his players how to live good lives. Willie Akers was 89 years old. I'm Daniel Woods, WVMetroNews.com.
0: The body of a missing swimmer has been recovered in Hampshire County today. The woman went missing on Monday. She was swimming with her children in the Potomac River. The children made it out safely and reported her missing. Crews found her body today. Two people are hospitalized in critical condition after a tractor-trailer wreck in Charleston. The vehicle fell off the elevated interstate and crashed onto the ground below. The driver was ejected and the passenger was trapped inside. Their names haven't been released. They were transported to a nearby hospital to receive medical care. You're listening to Metro News, the voice of West Virginia.
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0: Welcome back. 26 till Metro News Hotline here until 6 o'clock. Tony Creedy is going to join me in just a moment. Talk a little Mountaineers sports. Also get his take on the passing of Willie Akers last night at the age of 89. Let me do a quick reset. Well, not a reset. Let's set our question of the day, which we were discussing in the crosstalk. So, Columbia House. Do you know what that is? If you're of a certain age, you do. Columbia House, the legendary mail order music club, famous for offering 12 albums for a penny, is closing its doors officially on September the 15th. So here's the hotline question of the day. Were you ever a member of a record club? How did it work out? That's the question of the day. It's sponsored by Selango Law. Were you ever a member of a record club? How did it work out? And we've already got some really good takes on this. And the reason is, if you follow me on X at Weekly, W-E-E-K-L-E-Y, you get about a 90-minute head start on the question of the day. So we want your stories here with the news that Columbia House, the legendary mail-order music club, famous for offering a dozen albums for a penny, is closing its doors officially next month, September 15th. Were you ever a member of a record club, and how did it work out? Couple of other things. I mentioned in the crosstalk also, you know, we can't get away from football. It's like a freight train coming down the track. Can't get away from it. High school football scrimmages tomorrow. I mentioned that Hoover's going to play Morgantown, so there's a potential that these two teams could win state championships. Hoover in AAA and Morgantown in Quad A. Has that ever occurred in the past? I know it probably has. But I can't really remember any instances of it. So we got a couple of really interesting takes on this. A text line, 304-694. Dave, tough scrimmage for Hoover. Then a week one for them is Fairmont Senior. And then somebody sent me a really interesting take on this as far as Fairmont is concerned. Jerry Ames has sent me a note. He goes, Dave, Fairmont Senior is going to scrimmage Wheeling Central tomorrow night. Those two teams can win titles. That's exactly right. That is exactly right. All right, let me get Tony Caridi in here. Tony's going to join me here in just one moment. Oh, but I can tell you this. The Pirates have walked it off, Coop. The Pirates have walked it off. Brandon Lau with a home run in the bottom of the ninth with two outs, solo shot. You don't need extra innings at PNC. Bucks win. Final 4-3 over the Tigers. So I believe that's nine straight series the Pirates have won at home against American League opponents, which is pretty darn impressive. All right, we've got Tony Caridi with me now. Tony, how you doing today?
1: I am wonderful, Dave. How are you, bud?
0: Good to talk to you. I'd be remiss if we didn't talk about Willie Akers first. His story intertwines with Jerry West, obviously, and so many years as the head coach at Logan. What were your initial thoughts when you heard about the passing of Willie Akers last night?
1: You know, just sadness. I knew that, unfortunately, that it was coming. He had battled for a long time. In fact, back earlier this spring when the Mountaineer baseball team was in its NCAA run, he was doing poorly at that time, then bounced back. And then I heard over the weekend that things were not going well. And so I think you lose just this massive piece of West Virginia history, a storybook piece of history, when you think about where he came from, right? Famed Mullins in Wyoming County and the amazing basketball success that has come from there, winning a championship as a player, coming to West Virginia, befriending Jerry West while they were at Boise State, that recruiting class, which also included Jay Jacobs. That team eventually plays for the national championship, and then Willie goes out and becomes such a fixture in the community, in Logan, not only as a coach, but then later, you know, doing civic affairs and things like that. And the thing that hit me last night was he was always such a gentleman. I've never heard anyone say one bad thing about Willie Akers. And I think if you can live 89 years and have that as kind of your characteristic that people remember you by, that's just an amazing life.

0: Yeah, I agree with all of that. So what event are you attending tonight? What's going on? Where are you?
1: So we're gonna do a live show. I'm getting ready to pick up the other two nincompoops. I'm the designated driver. Not that they do anything alcohol-wise, but it's going to be down in the greater area you're familiar with, the Greater Bridgeport Metroplex. Not sure if it's in Bridgeport, not in Bridgeport, on the border. Kind of like, you know, those no man's land, maybe a little and more. I don't know, Dave, but it's called the Social Tap.
0: Okay.
1: And it's run by the Oliverio family, who's got the Oliverio restaurants up here in north central West Virginia. And we're going to do a live show. So we'll have representatives from the Mountaineer baseball team. We will have members of the basketball team, both the men's and the women's teams. And we'll just chat with those folks. And then Hoppy does these incredibly interesting trivia questions. And we'll talk football as well, obviously. And we'll just have a good time. And folks will, you know, just kind of get ready for the season. So it's one of our live shows that we do in conjunction with Golden Blue Enterprises.
0: All right. So are you taking the Anmore exit? Is that where you'll be getting off the interstate?
1: No, I'm taking 50.
0: Okay.
1: Taking 50, then getting off where that Panera is. And then I'm just going, taking that left, instead of going toward the Panera and the Kroger, I'm going to go down left down the hill, and then down the hill I'm just going to keep going, is what they tell me, and then I'm just going to find it.
0: So when you pick up Hoppy and Brad, are they together, or are you picking them up at their homes, or I guess...
1: Thank you, Dave. We use Interstate Park and Ride. We go Park and Ride as well. We go Park and Ride. We have a designated spot. I'll pick those boys up, and then off we go.
0: Well, I just have a mental picture of those two guys on the side of the road, and you slowing the car down, and Hoppy screaming shotgun, and then fighting Brad to get into the front seat.
1: Oh, Hoppy will be in the back. Hoppy will be in the back.
0: Fine. So I watched probably about two-thirds of your three guys from yesterday, and you were setting some totals for the upcoming football season, and it's pretty interesting. Brad seems to think that Cook's going to carry the ball a lot. Do you agree with that?
1: So I went under on it. I think the number was 262 total carries or something like that, 262 and a half. And so he did a really good job of presenting it. And, you know, Avon Coburn is kind of like way up there all time. And it's a great one. I mean, it's a hard one. I think he gets over, you know, knock on wood, he stays healthy. I think he's over 200. But the thing is, to get it to 260, what you don't know is how many times the quarterback is going to carry the ball, because, as you know, when Rich's offense is that quarterback is a big part of running the football.
0: That's right.
1: Wherever he's been, when they've had good offenses, you know, it's either been Pat White or Rashid or Denard Robinson or Khalil Tate and then Tyler Huff at Jacksonville State. So I think quarterbacks take carries. And so I think he's plus 200. I don't think he's going to get to 262. 240 wouldn't surprise me, but I had to play it under.
0: All right, finally, so when I was on vacation last week, I had time to read a lot of stuff about college football, and CBS Sports had a really good article about how many teams in the nation this year are spending over $40 million for rosters. And 24/7 had an article, I think it was earlier this week, about the Big 12 and how many teams in the Big 12 are spending over 20 million. They've got West Virginia amongst the six teams in the conference that will be spending over 20 million, and Texas Tech is the only one that's spending over 30 million. Is that sustainable, do you think?
1: No, it's not. It isn't. I mean, that's super hard to do. I think West Virginia's done an exceptional job to this moment of keeping up. And when I say it's not sustainable, I'm not saying it's not sustainable for West Virginia. It's not sustainable across the board. And I've talked to AD-type people at other schools, Power 4 schools, that you would think, oh, they're just going to always be able to do it. I mean, big brand. And they say, like, our donors are getting fatigued because we just keep going back to the same folks and saying, well, now we need more. I think we've talked about this, Dave. I think we're in an evolutionary phase of where we're going to be. And I think that at some point, and again, this could be 3, 4, 5 years down the road, we'll get a more stable base of how the thing's going to work. But every year, just continuing to up the ante, there's no way you can do that. I mean, there's simply no way that you can constantly do that. No.

0: business in the world operates where every year it just absolutely amps the thing up and goes, okay, this year it's 10 million, next year it's 20 million, the following year it's going to be 30, then it's going to be like, who does? No one can do that. And so, long answer to your short question, no, it's not sustainable. It'll find its normal at some point, but I don't necessarily think that's anytime soon.
1: All right, got to leave it there. Tony, go get the boys. Have a great great night in the Bridgeport area, and I appreciate your comments on Willie Acres, and we'll talk next week.
0: Thanks, buddy. Appreciate it. Take care.
1: All right, Tony Caridi. Let's take a break, and, oh, Jeff Erickson's coming up next from RotoWire. There's a lot of stuff about fantasy football. You need to know some key injuries that have just occurred. We'll get into that next.
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1: All right, welcome back to the show. 11 minutes till the hour. Great to catch up with Jeff Erickson, senior editor at RotoWire. And what a perfect time to have Jeff on the show. Fantasy football drafts happening. Baseball coming right down the stretch. How you doing today, Jeff?
15: Doing great, Dave. Getting ready to go to National Fantasy Football Draft Day in Las Vegas this weekend. It's a new event put together by my buddy in the industry, Rick Wolf. He's done a lot of great things in our industry, and we're trying to do a big thing where everybody's drafting on the same day.
1: Nice.
15: 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So I'm going to take off tomorrow for that. Really looking forward to it.
1: Got a couple of baseball things before we get to the NFL. How do you see the Dodgers closer situation right now? Diaz is on the IL, and Tanner Scott is going to close games. If he's available, you got to go get him, right?
15: Yeah, absolutely. Tanner Scott's a good pitcher. He went through a couple of tough stretches, but for the most part, he's a really good pitcher. I know it was up and down a little bit last year, but I think he's got to get the majority of the chances. Just to be careful a little bit because Dave Roberts likes to mix and match. You might see a little Alex Vesia here and there. But Scott's the most reliable pitcher remaining in that bullpen right now.
1: Nestor Cortez just got signed by the Phillies. Does he have any value going down the stretch?
15: Only if they stretch him out and he competes for a rotation slot. Otherwise, probably not. We'll see. I mean, the bar to clear is Andrew Painter, who's actually showed some signs of maybe getting a little bit better lately in his last 4 or 5 starts in terms of increasing his swing and miss. So we'll see if that carries over.
1: From a fantasy perspective, I got to ask you about Paul Skenes. I mean, they gave him a couple of extra days rest. He pitched on 7 days rest today, only went 4 1/3. The Pirates walked it off. They beat Detroit. But from a fantasy perspective, what about Skenes? What do you think?
15: Average velocity today was 96.8. It's a little higher. It was a mile an hour faster than his last start, where it was at 95.7. But he's still topping out low 97s. This is a guy that used to go, you know, have max velocity around 99. And he was in and out of traffic all throughout the start. There's a reason why he only went 4 1/3. Walked 4 batters. Every inning seemed like it was just a battle, you know, starting with the first inning where he walked the first 2 batters. So he's not in the clear yet.
1: Hey, I want to ask you a couple of questions about the NFL with drafts coming up. I mean, there had been so much talk early in camp, a lot of positive things coming out of Saints camp, and now the injuries are starting really to mount up. Chris Olave returned to practice yesterday. But with the injury to Jordan that's going to keep him out for a couple of months, are you moving Olave up in your wide receiver rankings?
15: Maybe a micro bit. I think he was already going to be the alpha on this team. So it's more trying to move, like, who else is going to be participatory there. So with Tyson out, I think you'll see a little more Devon Vele. I think he's, like, worth a last-round dart throw in a deeper league. Juwan Johnson probably goes up to being, like, tight end 15. 10 to 15 in that range, could be startable. You know, he had his good games last year as well. And, you know, Tyson's not out for the season, but he's probably going to miss 4 or 5, 6 weeks.
1: What about the running back situation with the Saints now that it looks like Alvin Kamara is going to be out a month?
15: At least. If history tells us, you know, as an older running back that's had more injuries lately, it might take even longer. Definitely bumped Travis Etienne. Not ETN anymore.
1: Right.
15: I moved him up a couple spots on my rankings there. Moved him ahead of 2 injured guys. Moved him ahead of Breece Hall, and I moved him ahead of Jeremiah Love.
1: And how about the news today that Jaden Higgins has got a torn ACL? He may miss the season with the Texans. How is their wide receiver core impacted fantasy-wise?
15: Yeah, this was an unfortunate one. We saw, like, you know, it didn't seem like it was a major injury at first when they first reported it. I have him in three redraft leagues, let alone best ball. So I think Tank Dell will probably be the guy that we're trying to manifest into that, but it's not going to be a one-for-one sliding in here. I think Jalen Noel will get more targets. I think Dalton Schultz at tight end will get more targets as well.
1: How are you feeling about Mike Evans with the Niners now that he's moved on from the Bucs? What's his fantasy value? Where have you got him in your rankings?
15: I've got him as like a fourth or fifth round player. To be honest, Dave, I find ways not to click on him when I get there, and maybe it's because he's missing practices already. You know, the injuries he suffered last year, is that an age where wide receivers tend not to be very durable, tend to lose a step? I say that, but his separation stats were still very good last year. So it's a bit of a tricky play here because, you know, it's a Shanahan offense. I believe in Brock Purdy, but I also – I worry about the risks involved.
1: Yeah, finally, got about 30 seconds here, but I did want to ask, since we're talking about the Niners, what about CMC? Where do you rank him? You know, age is now a consideration. What about Christian McCaffrey?
15: Age and 400-plus touches last year. 2024 is not that far away where we kind of got surprised by the injuries. I'm lower than the pack on him. I have a second-round grade on him.
1: Second round. Man, how the mighty have fallen. That's hard to believe. But you got CMC in the second round.
15: It's risk avoidance, and he hasn't been an efficient runner lately. So I just think that there's just a risk of the downside here.
1: All right. Well, hey, have a great, safe trip out to Vegas, and I'll talk to you next week.
15: Awesome. Thanks, Dave.
1: All right, Jeff Erickson from RotoWire. A quick break, and we'll wrap the hour in just a moment.
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16: One to defend a roundup in Raleigh County resulted in 5 arrests, while a 6th suspect surrendered the following day. Sheriff Frank Pretty says deputies targeted 23 people during the August 13th operation. Those arrested were Ronald Mitchum, Amber Ferguson, Scott Bivens, Derek Coleman, and Dylan Collins. The allegations include sexual abuse, child neglect, transferring stolen property, and leaving the scene of an accident. Bivens was wanted on circuit and magistrate court capiaces. A 6th suspect, Khalil Randall, turned himself in on August 14th. He was wanted on charges including felony destruction of property and felony fleeing with reckless indifference. A Mercer County man is behind bars on felony strangulation and other charges following an alleged domestic incident in Bluefield. Police were called to a Mineral Street home on August the 8th for a well-being check. Officers said they heard and saw 55-year-old Philip D. Owen yelling and threatening a woman inside. Owen was initially arrested on active magistrate court warrant. Additional charges were filed after officers reportedly found the woman with multiple injuries. She told police Owen had beaten and strangled her. Owen is charged with strangulation, domestic violence, and unlawful restraint. He remains at Southern Regional Jail on a $13,000 cash-only bond. A former Fayette County teacher and West Virginia state lawmaker has been indicted on federal charges involving a minor. Federal prosecutors say 36-year-old David Elliott Pritt of Oak Hill faces 3 felony counts: sexual exploitation of a child, coercion and enticement of a child, and witness tampering. The indictment alleges Pritt persuaded or coerced a minor female to engage in sexually explicit conduct and produce visual depictions using the internet and cellular networks. He's also accused of attempting to prevent the minor from providing information to law enforcement. Pritt was arrested back on July 22nd. He later resigned from the House of Delegates and was terminated by the Fayette County Schools. Governor Patrick Morrisey is proposing a major investment in West Virginia water infrastructure. During an appearance in Beckley, Morrisey highlighted $145 million in-state funding that he said could unlock another $450 million in federal and private matching funds. The governor says funding decisions should be based on need instead of political influence. Systems under boil water advisories, those at risk of failure, and communities facing public health or financial problems would receive priority. Morrisey announced the initiative following a 2-day tour of water systems in southern West Virginia. The plan also calls for a public dashboard where residents could track funding applications and the progress of water projects. If you see news happening, text news to 35651 to submit a tip. That's your news update. I'm Fred Persinger II.
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3: Tell you what happened on Wall Street today. Reset our question of the day and spend some time talking about the legacy of Frank Beard, the drummer from ZZ Top, who died earlier this week. This is Metro News, the voice of West Virginia.
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4: Trump's crypto play. I'm Carmen Roberts, Fox News. President Trump hosted cryptocurrency leaders at the White House today as his administration steps deeper into the debate about the digital currency. He told reporters,
5: "The radical left tried to crush these developments with crippling regulations, brutal restrictions, weaponization. They use weaponization, political weaponization, and constant targeting that drove innovation overseas, and they wanted to drive it out."
4: The Securities and Exchange Commission is moving ahead with new crypto rules after the Senate failed to advance legislation setting clearer rules for the industry.
5: "They can do business with confidence on American soil. They don't have to go to other countries to do their business."
4: Democrats have accused the president of making policy decisions to profit himself after a recent filing showed he made more than $1 billion from his crypto companies last year. Trump administration denies any conflicts of interest. A powerful house explosion rocked an Annapolis neighborhood today in Maryland, killing one person and leaving another injured, Fire Assistant Chief Larry Schultz.
6: "About an hour before the explosion, there was a vendor there to resupply the house with propane. We don't know that the two are related. That vendor came, supplied the house with its propane, and then left."
4: The explosion in Anne Arundel County left a large debris field, and five other homes have been evacuated out of precaution. NASA and a startup company call off the mission to save NASA's Swift Observatory, dooming the 20-year-old telescope to a fiery fall back to Earth later this year. A rescue spacecraft sent to boost Swift into a higher orbit developed control problems and could not complete the mission. And stocks are higher as Treasury yields fall back after the Treasury Department said it will buy back more of its long-term debt. The Dow is up 117 points, the NASDAQ gaining 17. 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
4: Jurors heard more testimony today in Massachusetts' trial of Lindsay Clancy for killing her three children. Her psychologist, Dr. Paul Zeil, took the stand.
11: She had bipolar disorder with postpartum psychoses. In addition, she was unable to conform her behaviors to the rule of law and she had no appreciation for the wrongfulness of her act.
12: Dr. Zeisel's the most important witness for the defense so far because, as you just heard, he reached the ultimate conclusion

0: that this jury will have to make during deliberations at the end of this trial, which was whether Lindsey Clancy could conform her behavior to the standards of the law and whether she appreciated the wrongfulness of her actions at the time she committed the three murders.
1: Fox's Chanley Painter reporting. Thousands of cats and dogs in Texas animal shelters are at risk of being euthanized.
2: Moving shelter dogs and cats from Texas to other states has become crucial to saving stray animals. But because of the screwworm's appearance in the Lone Star State, adoptions for dogs and cats are on hold and shelters are getting packed. The screwworm can lay eggs that hatch into flesh-eating larvae in wounds on any mammal. The ASPCA says last year, Texas had more unadopted dogs transferred out of its shelters than any other state, nearly 89,000. About 53,000 cats were sent to other states, too. But all that's on hold as the majority of states have restricted the movements of pets from screwworm-infested areas. Jill Nato, Fox News.
1: Scottie Scheffler is not opposed to the return of LIV golf players who chased after Saudi money, but with some penalty. And Rory McIlroy added this at the BMW Championship.
3: I'd argue, have they brought value to LIV? You know, I think PJ Tour is in a really good spot.
1: I'm Carmen Roberts. This is Fox News.
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6: 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Partly cloudy tonight, low 68. Cloudy Thursday with morning rain, high 77. Friday, cloudy with scattered showers and thunderstorms, high near 80. Saturday, clouds and sunshine mixed with morning rain and a high 81. It's Metro News AccuWeather on the WJLS News Network.

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1: All right, welcome back to the show. Hour number two, how do you do? Metro News Hotline, keeping you company here in West Virginia every weekday afternoon on the old Metro News Radio Network, beginning at 306, taking you through until 6 o'clock, wherever you're listening to the show today, inside the state or beyond the borders, just trying to get a read on what's going on back home. We hope you're having a good day. We hope you're having a good day. We're going to get away from the sports here in hour number two. We got some great guests lined up. We'll take a look at what happened in the financial markets today, reset our question of the day, and I want to talk a little bit about Frank Beard, the longtime drummer of ZZ Top. I mean, ZZ Top sold over 50 million records. They had a half a dozen number one singles. For the longest time, ZZ Top was one of those legendary American bands where all of the members were original, going back more than a half a century. And so Christopher McKittrick is going to join us. We go to him. We love to bring him on the show to talk about issues involving classic rock. And he's a perfect guest to have on the show today because he wrote a book about Billy Gibbons, the lead guitarist and one of the vocalists for ZZ Top just 2 years ago. So we're going to do that in just a couple of minutes. We've got the Entertainment Report coming at 425. Abra Rauhidi will be here at 4:33. We'll do a tech news segment. And a little bit later on in the hour, we'll open up the On the State file and the five things to know at 5 o'clock in about 52 minutes. The Pirates have walked it off. They beat the Tigers this afternoon. Final score, 4-3. Brandon Lau with a home run at PNC Park with two outs in the bottom of the ninth for the victory. And the Bucks win that rubber game of their set with Detroit. All right, let's go ahead and start with what happened in the financial markets today. The Dow up almost 120 points.

0: Closing at 53,463. S&P 500 was up 0.25%, adding almost 17 points today, 7,707. NASDAQ gaining a little more than 41 points today, 26,331. Among stocks of local interest to West Virginia that were big percentage gainers or losers, some tech stocks, the tech picture was mixed today, but some stocks came back. Amazon was up 2.4%, gained $6.07, 265.52 at the close today. Dow was up 1.8%, added 57 cents, 31.76. How about FMC? Good day for that stock, up 7.3%, tacked on 74 cents, 10.86 at the close. In the energy space today, oil up 0.5%, gaining 46 cents. WTI and the NYMEX closed at $85.40. Natural gas unchanged at the moment. It's still trading unchanged at the moment, $2.78 per unit. Bitcoin today, Bitcoin having a great day, up 6.3%, adding almost $4,100, $68,622. Currently, Bitcoin's had a good week. And in the precious metals today, gold was up 4%, adding a little more than $175 a share, closing at closing at $4,530. And silver up again. Both of these, well, all commodities have been racing up lately. Silver was up 4.5%, added $3 today, $67.11 per ounce. All right, question of the day. Question of the day has to do, well, we're going to do a tech, we're going to do a classic rock segment. I guess this fits right in. Columbia House, the legendary mail order music club, famous for offering a dozen albums for a penny, is closing its doors for good next month, September 15th. So here's the question of the day, and it is sponsored by Selengo Law. Were you ever a member of a record club, and how did it work out? Were you ever a member of a record club, and how did it work out? Text your answers in 304-TALK 304, 304-8255 304. I'm on X at Weekly, WEEKLEY. Matthew on X. Dave, I wanted to join, but my parents wouldn't let me. They were convinced it was a scam. How would one get eight albums for a penny? Joey on X. Absolutely worked out well. Had a friend who worked at the post office. And they were to trash all the Columbia returns. He may or may not have spared a few.
1: I know there's people that have those friends. You know what I'm wondering is how many people went on into their life owing them money.
0: Oh, that's
1: right. And the reason I ask that is because, you know, I worked in the mortgage industry for years, and so I've evaluated thousands of credit reports. And I learned to find out that people of a particular age, if you had Genesis Credit Management on your credit report with a relatively small balance, like a $70 collection or something along those lines, almost 100% of the time that was the third-party agency for Columbia record Club.
0: Oh, that's great.
1: Yeah. So I know that there's someone out there listening who's like, oh, I remember that. That was on my credit. That's where it came from. Absolutely. Really crazy stuff.
0: Christopher McKittrick joins me now to talk about Frank Beard from ZZ Top. Hey, Chris, were you ever a member of the Columbia House Record Club?
2: No, thankfully I was not. I think my parents would have killed me, or later on my wife would have killed me.
0: You know, at one point, one out of every six CDs sold went through either Columbia House or BMG, their main rival. So they moved a lot of product back in those days. But I wanted to ask you if your initial reaction when you heard the sad news about Frank Beard yesterday.
2: Yes, and thanks again for having me on. It's always a pleasure, even under sad circumstances. You know, unfortunately, Frank Beard has not been touring with ZZ Top since November of 2025. So it's been almost a year. And the band hasn't been forthcoming about where he's been. So that was always a big concern. So while it's sad to hear that he had passed, I would say wasn't a big surprise since he's been out of the band for several months. And man, as soon as I heard though, I just could think about how he was the perfect fit for that band. And you know, there's a lot of flashy drummers. There's a lot of drummers that try to impress you with tricks, and he's not one of them. He was just such a steady guy that knew how to play a shuffle and he could do it well, and he was perfect for ZZ Top.
0: Yeah, so he was obviously in the pocket a lot for ZZ Top, and his backbeat provided the bedrock for Dusty and Billy Gibbons to stretch it out. From a historical perspective, what made his drumming style so distinct compared to other blues rock drummers of the era?
2: Well, what gets highlighted a lot, and you see it a lot in of so many rock and rollers coming out and paying tribute to him, is his shuffle that I mentioned. The ability to kind of play that, and the perfect example, of course, is their maybe one of their signature songs, LaGrange, on how well he can just plow through like that and keep it steady and keep the band on time. It's just an incredible, incredible accomplishment that, you know, if anyone who's ever sat behind a drum kit can tell you, it's not easy.
0: So, you know, ZZ Top evolved. You mentioned Rio Grande Mud, and then Fandango and Tres Hombres. Those are the records that, you know, I kind of grew up on. But it was really in the 80s with Eliminator and Afterburner and the Car and the Girls and all that kind of stuff. Their sound really changed. Frank didn't seem like he really had a problem with that change in the 80s, but he did have to adapt.
2: Yes, and that's one of the very impressive things about him as a drummer. Obviously, a lot of those songs on Eliminator and Afterburner and Recycler, they're studio creations. But he had to learn how to play those live on stage when they toured, and they did massive tours throughout the 80s. And that, you know, it's one thing to be able to put together Give Me All Your Love In or Sharp Dressed Man in the studio. It's another thing to play it on stage in front of thousands of people. So the fact that he was able to adapt to that after being, you know, sort of a standard classic rock sort of sound to something that was very contemporary at that time is very impressive.
0: So, you know, I got a chance to see ZZ Top a couple of times, and I was at one of those stadium shows. I saw the one in Pittsburgh where the tour where they brought cattle onto the stage, and they were the first band to even to think attempt anything like that. I got to ask you though, now that Dusty's gone and now that Frank is gone, is Billy Gibbons, I mean, is he in a tour under the name ZZ Top, or is he going to just kind of continue as a solo? How do you think this is going to work out in the future? Because, I mean, they're only going to miss like two shows. He's planning on playing this weekend in Austin.
2: Yeah, it's you know, they've already been playing without Frank Beard for almost a year. You know, he put out a sort of, you know, a sympathetic message, you know, about the death of his longtime bandmate, but mentioned that, you know, Frank would want us to carry on. So, you know, it's just like, I look at it now like bands like Lynyrd Skynyrd, where, you know, there's maybe two guys in the band that had anything to do with the songs that came out in the 70s. You know, people still want to hear this music, and they want to hear it as they remember it. They want to hear it as close as they can to how they enjoyed it. So Billy Gibbons, of course, is the voice and the guitar of ZZ Top, and he'll soldier on, you know, at least through the rest of the tour, through the end of this year.
0: We're talking with Christopher McKittrick about the passing of Frank Beard, the drummer from ZZ Top, that passed away earlier this week at the age of 77. You know, there was a couple other things I wanted to ask you about. You wrote a book about Billy Gibbons 2 years ago. ZZ Top is really unique in this respect, that you'd see a lot of other great stars in classic rock appear on other people's records and do that kind of stuff. But in the heyday, ZZ Top, they never seemed to appear as individual members. They were always together, and they never really appeared on other people's records. And that was kind of by design, right?
2: That's correct. Their original manager and their manager for close to 40 years, Bill Ham, had this idea that ZZ Top was the ultimate trio, that we would never see them apart. When they did red carpets, they didn't show up with wives or girlfriends. They showed up together. When they did interviews, they didn't interview separately. They interviewed together. And the idea is to kind of give that image. And the fact that you had Dusty Hill and Billy Gibbons with the long beards, and of course Frank Beard with no beard or right, a very short one, and they dressed alike, they gave this unified image that this was not just a band, this was like a group of banditos coming from Texas, you know, and that was by design. And it wasn't until more recently that we'd see some of the members go out and do different things. But you're absolutely right. It was by design.
0: You know, you

0: wrote a book about the Rolling Stones' history in New York. You wrote a book about Tom Petty's time in Los Angeles. What was it about ZZ Top that made you want to write a book about that band?
1: ZZ Top seems to be every rock group's favorite rock group, in a way. And I just love that no matter what style of music, whether you're talking about Pantera, you know, heavy metal, or you're talking about blues players, they cite ZZ Top as, you know, for lack of a better term, the top. And the fact that they were inducted to the Rock and Roll Hall of Fame by none other than Keith Richards is the stamp of approval of how cool and how authentic this band is. And I've always been a fan, and I really wanted to see what made them tick. Because as you mentioned before, here's a band that for 55 years had the same lineup, which is incredibly impressive. And that's something that is also worth exploring in a book. And that's why I wrote it.
0: All right, a couple more questions. I mean, where do you put Eliminator amongst their best albums? I mean, it's such a departure from the kind of stuff they did at the beginning of their career. Do you have Eliminator in their top five records, outside of the top five? Where do you rank the stuff that they did in the 80s in their catalog? How do you like it? Where do you rank it?
1: I would have to rank Eliminator in the top five. And the reason for that is ZZ Top is one of the very few rock bands to sort of have a second life. You know, there's a lot of rock bands that have one big album or two big albums in a row, maybe even three. But there's very few that have this peak of success and then a few years later have an even bigger peak of success. And Eliminator was an example of how to take contemporary music, you know, sort of incorporate the new wave into that classic Texas blues and boogie and make it so it was something that was unique to ZZ Top. So I absolutely love it. I mean, I named my book Give Me All Your Lovin', so, you know, I had to like Eliminator. And
0: right.
1: I absolutely do adore that album. But, of course, if I had to say what was my favorite ZZ Top album, it's Trace Holmgren's with, you know, LaGrange,
0: right,
1: Waiting for the Bus, Jesus Just Left Chicago, Just Got Paid, all of those great 70s hits.
0: So just a couple of questions finally. Well, I have to ask you this also about what's the real story of how they got together? Was it Frank and that introduced Dusty to Billy, or was it Dusty that introduced Frank to Billy? How did that happen? How did they meet?
1: So Billy Gibbons was in a band called The Moving Sidewalks that sort of evolved into ZZ Top. And he lost the drummer from the band, Dan Mitchell, and he ended up bringing on Frank Beard as a drummer. And Frank Beard had played in a group called American Blues with Dusty Hill several years earlier. They were not very successful outside of Texas, but they did some pretty big tours together. And when the bassist spot opened up in ZZ Top, Frank Beard just told Billy Gibbons, "Hey, I got a guy." And they were together ever since until Dusty's death.
0: So where would you rank ZZ Top amongst the greatest American classic rock bands?
1: Ooh, that's tough because they are definitely up there just for longevity, for the fact that they're instantly recognizable. I mean, even today, you go into a bar and you see a guy with a long beard, the first thought that probably goes in your head, he
0: true.
1: Looks like ZZ Top.
0: That's
1: you
0: right.
1: Know? So just for the fact that they were able to capture both that 70s classic rock sound and then that 80s new wave and conquer MTV as a bunch of guys that look nothing like Duran Duran, I got to put them within the top 10 of America's greatest rock bands.
0: Hey, Christopher, thanks for coming on the show today. I really wanted to have this conversation with you when I heard the sad story of what happened to Frank Beard earlier this week. Thanks for coming on. We'll talk again soon.
1: Thanks for having me. I appreciate it.
0: Christopher McKittrick on Frank Beard, the longtime drummer of ZZ Top, who passed away earlier this week. Coop, that's got to be a segment, man. We got to do a segment on where does ZZ Top rank amongst the greatest American classic rock bands? I mean, do you put them ahead of the Allman Brothers?
2: Yeah, I know. This
0: do you put
2: is...
0: them ahead of the Grateful Dead? Where do you slot them in terms of the Beach Boys, the Eagles? You know, it's a conversation. It's a conversation.
2: No, I agree completely. Yeah. I always think that Blondie and Hart deserve on that list, too.
0: Yeah, there you go. Yeah. There you go. Creedence, The Doors.
2: Yeah, there's
0: tons. Let's take a break, and we'll have the Entertainment Report coming up next.
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1: The Descendants is getting a new spin-off. The new film, Hidden Heroes, a Descendants story, will come to Disney Channel and Disney Plus and spotlight the journeys of some of Disney's most beloved villains and sidekicks. The cast includes Darren Criss, James Monroe Iglehart, and Sherry Cola.
2: We're in a very small room here, and I'd like to...
1: Olivia Colman is the latest to join the star-studded cast of Only Murders in the Building Season 6. The new season of the hit Hulu comedy is filming in the UK now. Disney is the parent company of Disney Plus, Hulu, and ABC News. Team Moms Baseball is the newest reality series coming to Paramount Plus. The show, produced by Kim Kardashian, follows a group of parents whose sons attend Legendary Prep Academy, a school specializing in pro baseball prep. It premieres September 24th.
3: Steph, have mercy on my ears.
1: And happy birthday to America's favorite uncle, John Stamos. Michelle Franz in ABC News.
4: Michelle, thank you. We'll take a break for news here at the bottom of the hour. When we come back on the other side, it'll be time to talk some tech. We're going to be talking about phones and more. This is Metro News, the voice of West Virginia.

0: West Virginia Metro News, I'm Jeff Jenkins. More flock camera fury in Monongalia County.
1: Flock cameras were almost front and center during the public portion of the Monongalia County Commission meeting. Former Mountain State Justice Attorney and downtown business owner Lindsay Jacobs allowed a bitter argument about comment rules, providing a name and address to dilute the message.
2: Yeah, what's your address, Commissioner Blue? Yeah. Let's come stand outside your house and mass surveil you. Yeah.
1: The county has about 20 of the flock cameras in use. I'm Mike Nolting for WVMetroNews.com.
0: One of the casualties of the latest round of flooding in West Virginia, three key roads in the New River Gorge National Park and Preserve in Fayette County. Spokesperson Eve West tells Metro News mudslides from Sunday's rain caused significant damage.
3: You know, we've had so much rain over these last couple of weeks, as everybody knows, that the soil was so saturated with that last rain event we had that it really caused, you know, a lot of slides and things. So probably the hardest hit road that we've had is the road down to Kennard.
0: West says Nettleburg Road and Glade Creek Road also took on damage. Read more at WVMetroNews.com. A former worker at the New River Gorge is going to federal probation for 1 year after taking money out of the donation box at the Canyon Rim Visitor Center in Fayette County. 38-year-old James Masters sentenced today after an earlier guilty plea. 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
4: It's about pride. 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
0: Logan High School basketball coach Mark Hatcher says Willie Akers built a program at Logan High that made it the envy of the state. He says it started from the community up.
5: He organized it and got it going on the right page from 4 or 5 years old and up. The middle school junior high coaches were on the same page. The buddy league coaches were on the same page. The system was taught from the beginning when you started basketball to the end.
0: Akers died yesterday at the age of 89. From the Metro News Anchor Desk, I'm Jeff Jenkins.
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0: talking in the crosstalk segment today about 13 years of questions of the day. It might be about time for another question of the day about run-ins with
1: celebrity encounters.
0: Yeah, celebrity encounters.
1: The great thing about that question is people have new ones.
0: Well, that's true too.
1: You know,
0: that's true too. So we may be doing that. We may do that as early as tomorrow.
1: Nice.
0: But how about that? One thing about Billy Gibbons, man, you can't miss him, right?
1: Can't miss him.
0: Now people, there's a lot more dudes with beards.
1: Not like that, though. I mean, there's a lot of people who might try that, but there's not many people that can pull it off.
0: That's true. That's true. So, question of the day, and then we're going to get to Abra Rahidi and do a tech news segment. Oh, she's got some good stuff today. Question of the day, and this one's really resonated with our listeners today. Columbia House, the legendary mail-in, the mail-order music club, famous for offering a dozen albums for a penny, is closing its doors next month on September the 15th. So, here's the question of the day, and it is sponsored by Selango Law. Were you ever a member of a record club? How did it work out? Were you ever a member of a record club? How did it work out? The text line here to respond, 304-TALK-304, 304-825-5304. I'm on Exit Weekly, W-E-E-K-L-E-Y, one word, three E's, W-E-E-K-L-E-Y. A couple of responses. Here's Todd on X. Dave, I did the Columbia House thing through high school and college and got a lot of great music for my collection that way. Harley on X. Dave, the first 12 were solid. If you forgot to check no selection this month, the default selection could be bad. Yeah, you're right about that. Now, didn't, Coop, you would get the 12 records for a penny, but then weren't you supposed to buy like six records at regular prices?
1: Yeah, it depends. You would get them automatically. So they came every month, and you would get the record of the month. And you could, if you remembered to... pre-internet, if you remember to send in your postcard with your selection for the upcoming month, and you would get whatever album you wanted, and you'd have to pay full price for it. If you forgot to do that, whatever their selection was, you would get, and you would have to pay for it unless you packaged it and sent it back. But still, within a year time or 18 months time or something like that, you had to purchase so many after so many amounts of times. Remember the urban legend with people? I don't know if it was an urban legend or not, but there was the people that said, well, all you got to do is give them an empty house address, and then right. You go and you collect your CDs from there, and you never get the bill. I don't know if any of that was true. I owed both of the companies, Columbia House and BMG. I owed both of them money at one point in time.
0: Yeah. Well, let me just tell you, that abandoned house thing, it worked.
1: See, there we go. There you go. Yeah. Leave it to Dave. That's right.
0: Yeah, it worked. Not that I would know anything about it.
1: No, not stuff. At all. No, not at all.
0: Let's get Abra. Let's do a 180-degree turn right here and get Abra Rahidi on the show. I'm guessing Columbia House and that kind of stuff, that's for maybe your parents to think about, Abra. You didn't deal with any of that, right?
2: No, I'm learning about this as you speak, actually.
0: fair enough. Hey, let's talk about something that you're right in the pocket on, and that is phones. That is phones. Okay, so I love a good headline. By the way, these articles at CNET, do you write your own headlines?
2: We do. You know, this was something when I was in journalism school, they told us that we wouldn't have to write our own headlines, and that's a complete lie. In digital media, you have to write all your own headlines. So,
0: well, this article got me. The headline at CNET.com is, I tried Pixel 11's new Gemini features. One made me sound fluent in Spanish. I mean, I was there so fast to read that. So tell me about that.
2: Yeah, so this is essentially Live Translate, which has been around for a while, but now on the newest Pixel phones, which actually just became available today, Live Translate works on YouTube videos as well. So if you're watching a YouTube video and it's not in a language that you speak, but you want to translate it into English, or if you just want to have some fun and I guess test your language skills, which is kind of what I did, you can translate that video into a handful of languages, including Spanish. So I obviously had to test this out with one of my review videos and had to see what I sounded like if I were fluent in Spanish, which I wish I was that good, but I'm not. So it's really interesting. I feel like this will open up kind of a world of media to people who might want to access something that's in a different language, but previously have been unable to understand it. So it'll dub that. It's not just captions. It is like dubbing what somebody's saying.
0: All right. So to catch some of our listeners up, you've been literally around the globe gathering information about these phones.

0: You were in South Korea. You were in Europe. But what product was that that you were following when you made those trips from San Francisco?
1: That was the trips to Korea were for the Galaxy Z Fold 8. It's such a blur because these companies release all their phones at the same time. But yeah, this is essentially now it's Google's turn to release a bunch of phones. But yeah, for Korea, it was all Samsung, and it was really neat to kind of get an early look at those phones.
0: Well, I wanted to ask you this. I mean, when you went to Korea and then went to Europe to find out about those phones, do people who read your articles, do you get feedback from people who say, you know what, I didn't like this phone, or why did you make me find more information about it? Do your readers feel like you have some sort of responsibility to them to make them want to buy these products?
1: That's, honestly something that I kind of love about this, because I feel like sometimes I'll speak for myself. When I'm reviewing a product, I'm like, okay, how do I feel about it? What would somebody want to know? And then when you do get that kind of feedback from somebody, like sometimes people will tell me, I bought this phone because I watched your review and it's what sold me.
0: Right.
1: And it's really kind of impactful to hear that because, obviously we think about our audience when we're reporting, but you're so focused on your own experience that you forget that you're essentially influencing people, right, on what to purchase. So it's really interesting what people will fixate on too. Sometimes a phone will be fantastic and somebody will fixate on like the tiniest little detail that you think is negligible, but to them it's like, I don't really care about that. Or honestly, the thing I hear the most is, well, it's great, but it's not an iPhone. And that's what I hear all the time. So we're gonna have to see if Apple releases a foldable iPhone next month, which they're expected to do. Maybe people will finally open up to, foldable phones, but it's sad that people are kind of stuck in their little, bubbles of what brands they will or won't use.
0: Coop, I wanted to ask Abra about that because I get the feeling like when you and I do an in or out segment every day at 5:25, I pick the categories and I pick the products. Those are not my recommendations. I'm just bringing them up so talk about it.
2: People mistake that all the time, thinking that because we bring up a topic that we have like a pro position on the topic or whatever. We just want to talk about it sometimes.
0: And I also think when Ryan is in there on In or Out, he basically just shoots down the whatever the product is that I want to talk about because he thinks I'm supporting it. And that's how he gets back at me.
2: That's probably true.
0: That's probably accurate, right?
2: Yeah, that's probably true.
0: That's probably accurate. All right. Now, you were talking about the 20th anniversary Apple all-glass iPhone still on the horizon. When are we looking for this thing? When's it coming out?
1: So apparently this is something that will release next year. It's something that there's been a lot of back and forth on of whether Apple will do this or not. It's not exactly clear what this will look like, but imagine just a ton of glass on the front and back. So maybe get a case. I don't know. It seems a little precarious if you ask me, but the idea is to potentially celebrate the 20th anniversary of the first iPhone. And so it's likely that Apple will do something to commemorate this. And of course they're going to do something that would solicit some extra dollars from people who want to buy something that is special.
0: Yeah, nice.
1: So that maybe that's how they do it, is having this all glass, very sleek iPhone.
0: Six-sided glass enclosure. And one of the reasons I want to know about this is, I've got the iPhone 17 and last night I dropped it for the very first time. Okay. Dropped it for the very first time and there was a little panic moment. It's fine. It's fine. But, wouldn't an all glass, this might be a silly question, but that's what I do. I ask silly questions. Wouldn't an all glass iPhone, be possibly relatively easy to break?
1: That's my fear. And also, it's really funny that you mentioned you dropped your phone. Another radio host, Lisa Dent at WGN, told me yesterday that she just dropped her new 17 as well. So everyone's dropping their phones. I need you all to stop dropping your expensive phones. But you have a case, I'm sure, right? And so
0: On the front, on the back, I do. On the back.
1: Exactly. But then you worry about the display. She cracked her display.
0: So even
1: if you... I know. It's really scary. So imagine if you are at risk of not only cracking the front display, but the back is also glass. I would like to think they're going to use some ultra strong glass that is crack resistant, but it's still, a little scary. Actually, most premium phones today do have a type of glass backing that's a little bit different than the display. So it's possible to have something that's a little bit more durable.
0: I got to ask you, an all glass iPhone that's going to be a 20th anniversary a celebratory project. This thing's got to run more than $2,000, right? It's going to be more than $2,000.
1: I'm sure it will be, because anything that's premium, right? So if you go back to the idea of the foldable iPhone, that will likely

0: be around 2500, right? We don't know for sure, but that's the guess. This wouldn't be a foldable phone, but it would be a premium phone, and it would be a special phone that people will hold on to and I'm sure line up for. So very likely that it could be somewhere around the 2000 range, but we'll have to see.
1: Hey, we were talking about the kind of feedback you get on the articles. What are you hearing about this Pixel 11 foldable phone? What's the general consensus from people who have it? They like it or not?
0: This is a fun tease for me. Actually, my review goes live tomorrow, but I can give you a little tease into what I've kind of observed about this phone now that I'm allowed to talk about it. But you know, it's the thing about the foldable version of the Pixel 11 is that it's not as high-end as the non-foldable Pro models, but the camera's still pretty good. The battery's still pretty good. I love foldable phones personally, just because I think if you like to watch movies and multitask, having a foldable is a really great way to be able to do that. And the coolest thing about this phone, honestly, is that the front display, like when the phone is closed, it feels just like using a normal phone. Like if I'm, you know, reaching for a phone and it's my iPhone is next to the Pixel 11 Pro Fold, I can hardly tell the difference between how they feel, which I think is a really cool indication of how far foldable phones have come.
1: All right, so I just mentioned the 17 that I've got. I went back to a smaller phone. I went back to a smaller phone. When you've got the Pixel 11, the foldable phone, can you hold it in one hand, and can you unfold it with one hand, or do you have to use both hands to do it?
0: Unfolding it with one hand is tricky, so you will need both hands for that. But when I'm holding it while it's open, I think it's more comfortable to hold it with two hands. If you want the one-handed foldable, what I would recommend is the Galaxy Z Fold 8 because that's more compact. That's that passport size, really cute square-shaped phone that, you know, no matter how you're holding it, you are able to hold it with one hand, which I really, really enjoyed.
1: But the next time you're on a flight and you're getting in line to get onto the plane or wherever you have to stand in line, it's kind of difficult, right? To have a foldable phone that you've got to hold in two hands while you're standing up and you're carrying all your
0: Right.
1: luggage.
0: Exactly. And then in that case, because foldable phones, their cover screens have become so useful and practical, a lot of times I just end up using the cover screen and I completely forget that I can open it up and use that wider display on the inside. So I will say that as a perk that if you want it to feel like a normal phone, you can use it while it's closed and it honestly feels so much just like your standard like iPhone, for example.
1: Well, this was a phone-centric segment today, talking about Apple phones, talking about Pixel. We got a little Samsung discussion in there as well. Hey, thank you, Abra. Great to have you on the show as always. We'll talk again about tech very, very soon.
0: Thanks so much. Take care.
1: Abra Alhidi from CNET.com. Let's take a quick break. We're coming back to open up the On This Date file in a moment.
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5: All right, welcome back to the show. Pirates have already won today. They beat the Tigers. They came back late, walked it off. Brandon Lau home run. We'll hear that call after the top of the 5 o'clock hour. And if you missed our conversation with Tony Caridi, that will re-air at 5:33 this afternoon. He was live with us at 3:33, but if you missed that, we'll replay that. That'll be coming up in about 40 minutes. All right, let's go ahead and open up the On This Date file. We will start with the birthdays, and we will always start with the sports birthdays, and we got some pretty good ones today. Kirk Herbstreit. Man. Coop, how old do you think Kirk Herbstreit is? What do you think?
6: I don't know. I really, 60.
5: 60? I thought you'd say younger. He's 57.
6: Okay.
5: 57 years old. Ron Darling, pitched for the Mets, a longtime broadcaster for the Mets, 66 years old today. Bobby Hebert. Bobby Hebert. Quarterback, 66 years old. Entertainers today, Bill Clinton, 80 years old. Mary Matlin is 73. Kara Sedgwick, 61. John Stamos, 63. Pretty good to... Oh, Ian Gillan, lead singer of Deep Purple, former lead singer of Black Sabbath. He's 81 years old today. Jill St. John, former Bond girl, 86 years old today. Leanne Womack, former guest on the show, 60 years old today. Clay Walker is 57. Tabitha Thorin, MTV News. She's 59 years old today, believe it or not. Let's go back. How about an MTV News break from 1995.
7: Hi, I'm Tabitha Thorin with an MTV News Brief. Sunday night, REM bassist Mike Mills made a surprise onstage appearance with Hootie and the Blowfish at their gig in Raleigh, North Carolina. Hootie were no doubt thrilled. They started out as a cover band whose favorite band to cover was REM. Meanwhile, Michael Stipe's new movie company, Single Cell Productions, has just bought a screenplay by 17-year-old Santa Monica, California high school senior Jessica Kaplan called Powers That Be. It's about Beverly Hills students who get into South Central LA's gangster rap scene with tragic results. Production may start this fall. That's the news for now. More news around the clock right here on MTV.
5: Tabitha Soren, MTV News from 1995. It had to have a Hootie and the Blowfish update, of course. She's 59 years old today. Also on this date from baseball, 1951, Bill Veeck, the owner of the Indians, sends Eddie Gaedel, 3 feet, 7 inches tall, into the game to pinch hit against the Detroit Tigers. Studs Terkel remembers.
8: Oh, sweet.
9: The Tiger pitcher walked him on 4 straight pitches. All of them high.
10: I once ran into Eddie Gaedel. He batted once and he got a walk because the pitcher, the Tigers, Kane, fell off the mound watching it and laughed, and so did the catcher, Bob Swift. Eddie got a walk on four pitches. Eddie said, "I'm disappointed, Mr. Vec.

0: His little piping voice. He promised me I'd keep on playing baseball. I batted only once, but I got on base.
1: He sure did. Eddie Goodell got on base. Speaking of baseball, 1965 on this date, Jim Maloney of the Reds throws his second no-hitter of the year. It happens at Wrigley against the Cubs.
2: I got it. Here we are right here. Jimmy Maloney.
3: Thank you.
2: And Lou Boudreau along with us here on both radio and television. Jimmy, that's got to be a real great thrill for you.
3: Well, I lost one early in the year, 1-0 against the Mets, and I thought maybe I might be in the same predicament today if all Williams had to do or Banks hit one out, and there I am 1-0 again getting beat. But I'm glad it turned out the way it did. It's got to be, I wasn't real sharp today. I had a lot of, made some good pitches when I had to, but when I had to come in there, they popped it up or something, and I had a lot of walks, but I wasn't real sharp as I was against the Mets, but I think this is the biggest game of my career right here.
1: There you go, Jim Maloney, a no-hitter, second of the year in 1965 at Wrigley against the Cubs. Oh, musical birthday to the break. The pride of South Bronx, Fat Joe, 56 years old today. The five things to know at 5 o'clock in sports are coming up next.

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1: Once a defender roundup in Raleigh County resulted in 5 arrests, while a 6th suspect surrendered the following day. Sheriff Frank Pretty says deputies targeted 23 people during the August 13th operation. Those arrested were Ronald Mitchum, Amber Ferguson, Scott Bivens, Derek Coleman, and Dylan Collins. The allegations include sexual abuse, child neglect, transferring stolen property, and leaving the scene of an accident. Bivens was wanted on circuit and magistrate court capiaces. A 6th suspect, Khalil Randall, turned himself in on August 14th. He was wanted on charges including felony destruction of property and felony fleeing with reckless indifference. A Mercer County man is behind bars on felony strangulation and other charges following an alleged domestic incident in Bluefield. Police were called to a Mineral Street home on August the 8th for a well-being check. Officers said they heard and saw 55-year-old Philip D. Owen yelling and threatening a woman inside. Owen was initially arrested on active magistrate court warrant. Additional charges were filed after officers reportedly found the woman with multiple injuries. She told police Owen had beaten and strangled her. Owen is charged with strangulation, domestic violence, and unlawful restraint. He remains at Southern Regional Jail on a $13,000 cash-only bond. A former Fayette County teacher and West Virginia state lawmaker has been indicted on federal charges involving a minor. Federal prosecutors say 36-year-old David Elliott Pritt of Oak Hill faces 3 felony counts: sexual exploitation of a child, coercion and enticement of a child, and witness tampering. The indictment alleges Pritt persuaded or coerced a minor female to engage in sexually explicit conduct and produce visual depictions using the internet and cellular networks. He's also accused of attempting to prevent the minor from providing information to law enforcement. Pritt was arrested back on July 22nd. He later resigned from the House of Delegates and was terminated by the Fayette County Schools. Governor Patrick Morrisey is proposing a major investment in West Virginia water infrastructure. During an appearance in Beckley, Morrisey highlighted $145 million in-state funding that he said could unlock another $450 million in federal and private matching funds. The governor says funding decisions should be based on need instead of political influence. Systems under boil water advisories, those at risk of failure, and communities facing public health or financial problems would receive priority. Morrisey announced the initiative following a 2-day tour of water systems in southern West Virginia. The plan also calls for a public dashboard where residents could track funding applications and the progress of water projects. If you see news happening, text news to 35651 to submit a tip. That's your news update. I'm Fred Persinger II.
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2: Inning, Pirates walk it off. They beat the Tigers at PNC today 4-3. Chase Burns goes for the Reds tonight against the Cardinals in search of his 15th win of the season. Dirty Birds on the road at Gastonia tonight. And we've got an update on a Mountaineer basketball player who has left the squad. We'll talk about that at the top of the 5. This is Metro News, the voice of West Virginia.
1: 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We're proud to live here, too.
3: Trump talks crypto. I'm Carmen Roberts, Fox News. President Trump is urging Congress to move forward in setting clearer rules for the cryptocurrency industry as legislation remains stalled in the Senate. He spoke to reporters today after hosting industry executives at the White House and touted some of his crypto moves, including:
4: I established the United States Strategic Bitcoin Reserve, making Bitcoin a permanent asset of the United States Treasury, which has turned out incredibly well. I also created the United States Digital Asset Stockpile to hold custody of all other digital assets, and that's exactly what it's done. It's been amazing.
3: Democrats accused the president of using his office to enrich himself after financial disclosures showed that he earned more than $1.4 billion from crypto adventures last year. The president spoke again earlier about Iran's statement that the Strait of Hormuz is closed.
4: We have possession, complete control of the strait. I mean, outside of nuisance value, and there is nuisance value when they shoot a drone every once in a while.
3: Uncertainties of the strait are pushing crude oil prices higher. U.S. crude is up about 1% at $85.77 a barrel. The Kennedy Center tells a federal court it won't attempt to restore President Trump's name to the building before at least September 8th as a legal battle continues over the controversial name change. Opponents accuse the Trump-aligned board of defying a court order. And tragedy in Kenya, Africa. A safari helicopter crashed this morning in remote portion of that country, killing all 7 on board. U.S. State Department says 5 of them were Americans. Among those killed, an executive with Telemundo, the Spanish language network owned by NBC Universal, and the director of Ecuador's National Intelligence Service. 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
3: The suspect accused of stabbing a Virginia mother to death is believed to be an illegal immigrant from El Salvador.
9: The suspect arrested in Fairfax County, Virginia for allegedly stabbing a mother to death near a popular jogging trail in Great Falls on Monday, a Salvadoran illegal alien who was caught and released at the border by the Biden administration. Fairfax County police announcing the arrest this morning of 19-year-old Alexis Antonio Cedillos Campos in connection to the stabbing killing of Carmen Lisette Puch, who local media reports was found dead next to her car near a popular trail. She was 42 years old and reportedly the mom of a young girl.
3: Fox's Bill Malusian reporting from D.C. Another shock for Democrats in Florida as socialist Angie Nixon upsets moderate Alec Vindman in the race for the U.S. Senate.
10: All across the state of Florida and this nation, people are demanding change. They are tired of the billionaire and corporations running this country.
3: Nixon now faces a long-shot battle against Republican U.S. Senator Ashley Moody. Also in Florida, GOP Congressman Byron Donalds won his party's nomination for governor and will take on the Democrat

0: Democratic nominee David Jolly, who used to be a Republican. Donald tells Fox News,
1: the people in our state are sick of New York. They're sick of Chicago. Mm. They don't want the crazy of California. And that's why the Angie Nixon, David Jolly ticket, that's going to be a disaster for Democrats.
0: But Jolly says he is not a socialist. In fact, he says he's a capitalist. Among other winners in the primaries in three states yesterday, Wyoming Republican Harriet Hageman and Democrat James Byrd will face off for November's seat for the U.S. Senate. And 3 years later, Sandra Bullock breaks her silence on her partner Brian Randall's traumatic death. And the Oscar winner said that she appeared on Smartless podcast and said she kept it a secret because that's what he wanted. He had ALS. This is Fox News.
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2: 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Partly cloudy tonight, low 68. Cloudy Thursday with morning rain, high 77. Friday, cloudy with scattered showers and thunderstorms, high near 80. Saturday, clouds and sunshine mixed with morning rain and a high 81. It's Metro News AccuWeather on the WJLS News Network.

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1: All right, welcome back to the show. It's 5:06 in West Virginia, and it's time to start the third and final hour of our program today, Metro News Hotline. Thanks so much for tuning in today, folks. All right, it's right after 5 o'clock, so, hey, I know how it works. A lot of you don't check out our show until you get in the car after work and you're heading on home. That's fine. That's fine. It's a one-way relationship. We're here for you when you're ready to listen. But I just want to make you aware that we get going every weekday afternoon here on the old Metro News Radio Network, beginning at 3:06, and we take it right on through to 6 o'clock. 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The easy thing to do, just take my advice and just go to the website. 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Oh, and you'll be surprised at how much stuff is there. And our program is there. So check it out. Also, for those of you who may be watching today, Coop, the TV in here doesn't work. But people are how ironic is that? We can't watch ourselves. But
2: yeah,
1: other people can watch us.
2: Yeah, that's true.
1: I don't know. But you know, I guess I could pull it up on my phone.
2: Sure, you could.
1: On my laptop.
2: Your tablet.
1: So people who are watching Etch-a-Sketch.
2: Etch-a-Sketch. The new Etch-a-Sketch.
1: Shake it out.
2: Yeah,
1: you know,
2: it's really good.
1: Draw a silhouette of Ryan.
2: If you don't like the last segment, you just shake it out.
1: That's right. So you can find us on YouTube. You can find us on Facebook Live. Oh, don't forget the Metro News TV app. It's there as well. So for those of you who are watching me do the talkie-talkie out there, a special video hello. We got a lot of stuff to get into in this particular hour. Going to talk a little bit about baseball here at the top of the hour. We'll play in or out. That'll be at 5:25. Tony Carini joins us normally every Wednesday at the bottom of the 5 o'clock hour live. Today we had to go a little early. So, you know, I'm assuming, Coop, what's the deal? We know that people who listen to these types of shows usually tune in for about 20 minutes, right? You know more about that than I do. Isn't that about the attention rate that we get, like 20 minutes?
2: Yeah, that's what you like to see.
1: We're not supposed to say that, but you know, we say a lot of stuff on this show we're not supposed to say.
2: If you get them in between the breaks, which is basically 15 minutes, that's what you try to get.
1: There you go. So what percentage of the people who heard me talk to Tony live at 3:35 are listening right now?
2: Well, all of the hashtag 180 Club.
1: Well, that goes without saying.
2: Statistically speaking, yeah. Though, probably not a ton. It's hard to find data, especially data that makes any sense in a market of this size. You know, it's really hard to find stuff that's not extrapolated to get anything that's really nuanced out of it. But data would show that you have, if people like a show, that they might check in at multiple, like, 8 to 15-minute periods during the course of a day. So somebody may have, especially if they caught like the tail end of it and wanted to hear the whole thing or something like that. But probably the vast majority of people that are tuned in at 5:30 did not hear it at 3:30.
1: But this is our drive time hour. Boom. This is our drive time hour. Boom, boom, boom.
2: Of course.
1: So that this is when we got you.
2: Yeah,
1: this is when you got you. To make a long story even longer, if you missed Tony at 3:33, you can catch him again at 5:33.
2: Yes.
1: But it's going to be on tape. Well, it's not on tape. It's zeros and ones, right? It's digital.
2: Yeah, but I mean, I think that on tape is just one of those that terminology that transcends formats, and that when we say that something's on tape now, at least of our generation, we know what we mean. There's no reason to be argument. Well, it's not actually on tape. You know, that's a digital format.
1: It'll be a previously recorded segment.
2: Exactly. It's an archive of some shape or form.
1: There'll be some live stuff in that segment. Right? But the segment that where I actually talked to Tony, that'll be a previously recorded segment.
2: Correct.
1: That'll be at 5:33. So we'll get that done. We're going to talk a little bit about baseball in this segment. Let me do a quick reset on our question. Oh, I know. I teased this. I didn't have really a lot of time to get into it at the 5 o'clock, the top of the hour, because we have a hard break there. But there's a little disturbance in the forest.
2: Oh.
1: And I don't know how big of a disturbance is, but 24/7 is reporting that there's been a member of the WVU basketball team that's left the squad. Second year forward, Evans Barning Jr., no longer with the program. That is according to 24/7.
2: Okay.
1: There is no confirmation of that from WVU Sports Information, but that looks like that is going to be the case. So 6'7 forward, and it looks like he's going to be leaving the squad. 24/7 has sources that say, they got sources and stuff. They say that he may be going the JUCO route, going the junior college route. They still have that. They still have that, apparently.
2: I didn't know.
1: That's right.
2: I didn't know the guys went that way. I didn't know they went that direction.
1: But trust me, the boys on Sportsline, they're going to hammer and tong this story.
2: All about it.
1: They'll be all about it. Yep. So that's the story. 24/7, I give them credit. I think they're the first to report it, that Evans Barning Jr. has left the Mountaineer basketball team. All right, question of the day. We've had a lot of response to this one today. Columbia House, the legendary mail-order music club, famous for offering 12 albums for a penny. You know, when you would do the Columbia House thing, didn't you have to, like, physically get a penny and, like, tape it onto a card when you would send it in? I think you did.
2: Seems like it, yeah.
1: That sounds really old-fashioned, right? The legendary mail-order music club, famous for offering 12 albums for a penny, is closing its doors for good on September 15th. Now, it's been out of the CD music business for a while. I mean, back in the day, Columbia House, you could choose your format. You could get vinyl, cassettes, CDs. I think if you go in the way, way back machine, they would offer reel-to-reel tapes. Anyway, right now, they're running out of gas, and they've got a few DVDs left. But they're closing their doors permanently on September the 15th. The company's website confirmed the shutdown, ending what remained of its operations as an online DVD and Blu-ray catalog club. It was founded in 1955 as the Columbia Record Club. The business peaked in 1996 with 16 million members before declining due to big box retailers, internet growth, and online piracy. Coop, I said this earlier, that in that range, in the mid-90s, at one point, one out of every six CDs sold in the United States came through Columbia House or BMG. That's a lot.
2: You know,
1: that's a lot.
2: At one point in time, I could remember my first order from them. I can't anymore, but you know, there's a ton of...

0: 90s artists that I would have never listened to if it wasn't for the fact of getting just a bunch of these CDs all at one time. You know, I did that. Yeah, I did that twice at least with Columbia House and BMG. So, yeah, I had tons of those things, man.
1: No Doubt. Maybe No Doubt was one of your
0: Literally
1: bands.
0: No Doubt may have been one of them. Yeah, absolutely.
1: From
0: true.
1: That period. So the company changed ownership multiple times before filing for bankruptcy 11 years ago, and new owners pivoted to selling physical media. A planned vinyl delivery service never materialized. Columbia House has now outlasted nearly every competitor in the mail order music space. So here's the question, and it is sponsored by Selango Law. Were you ever a member of a record club? How did it work out? Were you ever a member of a record club? How did it work out? To respond, text those in, 304-TALK-304, 304-8255, 304. Tweet me, I'm on X at Weekly, W-E-E-K-L-E-Y, one word, three E's, W-E-E-K-L-E-Y. John in Martinsburg on the text line referred to this question of the day. He goes, yes, and it turned out okay. I tell kids that Columbia House was the original Spotify. You know what? That's pretty clever. Here's Bill from Nitro. He says, hello, Dave, Coop, and Ryan, too. From the time I was 14 years old, I was a member of Columbia House. I used this service for Christmas and birthday gifts for my sisters and brothers. They were all younger than me, so they thought I was the bomb. Bill, we still think you're the bomb.
0: Bill seems like such a thoughtful guy.
1: I know.
0: I mean, that's really a neat way to use it. That's a really great idea.
1: Yeah, really smart. Really smart. Here's another one. 304-545. Dave, joined Columbia House at the ripe old age of 12 with mom's approval. She helped manage what I ordered. Once you filled your initial obligation, if you were patient and played their game, you could get real deals on multiple records for just a few dollars. I still have dozens of those LPs. I'm 70 years old. You just had to be careful. That's a really good response.
0: Very good. Yeah.
1: Very, very good response. A couple of sports things. Pirates have won. Pirates beat the Tigers. You know, Paul Skeen started the game today against Detroit. Only lasted 4 1/3 innings. His issues continue. But the Bucks bounced back and scored 2 runs in the bottom of the 9th inning. They tied the game at 3, and then Brandon Lau came to the plate.
2: Hated hitter. Drive to right field toward the foul pole, and it is gone! It's gone! They walk it off! Brandon Lau! Oh, my goodness! Best win of the year! Buccos win the series! Brandon Lau clears the deck! History does repeat itself! Celebrate, Buccos!
3: Wow, what an amazing win. What an amazing swing. 2 swings here in the bottom of the 9th. Rafael Flores, an impossible pitch to hit. And I think Lau got that slider that Horowitz just missed. Lau never left home plate. The thing was in the air forever, right off the foul pole.
2: How about that? Unreal win. Unreal win for this Pirates team.
1: All right, so there you go. Pirates walk it off. They beat Detroit. 4-3 the final, so that's another series the Pirates have won at home against an American League opponent. I believe that's 9 in a row, dating back more than a year. Other games in baseball today that have gone final. The Mets beat the Padres today at Citi Field, 4-2. The Twins were winners over the Braves today in Minneapolis, 6-4. And the Cubs, did you think PCA was going to lead off with a home run again?
0: Yeah,
1: you know, I saw a stat this morning today that said that Pete Crow Armstrong is the only player in baseball history that in consecutive games he led off the game with a home run and also had a walk-off in that span.
0: Oh, wow, he sure did. Yeah.
1: First guy in Major League history to do that. But the Cubs didn't have their bats today. The White Sox beat the Cubs at Wrigley today, 3-0. White Sox pitchers combined on a two-hit shutout. Two-hit shutout. Games in progress for baseball this afternoon. Top of the 5th inning, the Red Sox at Fenway Park lead the Diamondbacks 2-0. And the Reds, big game tonight against the Cardinals. Coop, this is a 5-game series, right? 5-game series between the Cardinals and the Reds,
0: after
1: right?
0: The doubleheader, because they play again tomorrow afternoon. So, yeah, that's correct.
1: You know what? We were talking about Columbia House. I want to spend a couple minutes talking

0: talking about Chase Burns.
1: Okay.
0: Is Chase Burns a realistic candidate for the Cy Young Award? Is he a real? I got the numbers. Okay, I've got the numbers. And I want to go through a little bit of the data on Chase
1: Burns. It'll be interesting because I haven't done a deep dive into comparison numbers in a while. I was doing that for a while until All-Star break-ish or so. Yeah. I've fallen off a little bit on that. So I'll be interested to see where he's at on there. Man, it's so hard to equate Cy Young to a team that's going absolutely nowhere.
0: True.
1: It's really, really difficult to do that. That being said, it's sort of like Sal Stewart having 100 RBI. Having 18 wins or 17 wins is going to be crazy. So I don't know.
0: We're going to spend a couple of minutes talking about that as we move along in this 5 o'clock hour. But we need a break now. Let's take a break, and when we come back, we'll play In or Out. Stay tuned.
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1: At first, when the accident happened, we didn't think she was going to walk again, but when she came to Shriners, it gave us hope that, hey, Braylee's going to walk again.
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6: Oh, yeah, baby. Old school.

0: It's so difficult to talk about this song without commenting on how perfect it is. Completely not AI.
1: Right.
0: This is way before AI. This is just a J-pop song that has the lyrics that matches our segment pretty darn well. Yeah. And even the rest of the text works pretty well with the segment, you know? Yeah. This was even pre-K-pop Demon Hunters, man, so we were ahead of the curve
2: there. Good stuff, good stuff. Time to play In or Out, ironically enough. Every day at this time, we focus on the stuff you talk about at the office. We call it In or Out. The setup is simple. Three categories, food or beverage, gut reaction. This one's about a celebrity. The topics change daily. Let's get started with food or beverage. Coop, are you ready to go?
0: Yeah, I'm ready.
2: Johnsonville has released a new blueberry breakfast sausage. Sweet dried blueberries with pork in a first-of-its-kind product. It's been spotted at Kroger. Blueberry breakfast sausage, in or out?
0: Blueberry
2: breakfast sausage.
0: This is just another one. I got to be out because this is just one of those things. Number one, blueberries were just recalled for salmonella. So it's like the only safe thing there is to eat in the country is ultra-processed foods. Other than that, if I want blueberries and sausage, I can just get blueberries and eat them with my sausage. I don't need it to automatically be in there, because what if I don't want blueberries with my sausage? I like giving myself options. So, yeah, I'm going to be out.
2: Going to be out. Ryan, what do you thought? Look at that face.
0: Yeah, man.
2: What do you think about Johnsonville blueberry breakfast sausage, in or out?
3: You don't mix fruit with meat, Dave.
0: It's
3: It's like no one's ever like been to like culinary school before. It's just like, oh, what if we put popular thing with other popular thing? That'll make it extra popular.
0: This is kind of a weird fruit to put with sausage anyway. Yeah. Like if this was like fried apples and sausage, maybe it'd be like, you know what? Maybe.
3: Yeah, like a homey Thanksgiving type flavor. But no, it's too sweet for. And too hearty.
2: So I'm going to mark you down as an out.
3: Yes.
0: Sounds like an out.
2: It sounds like an out. You know, I was kind of leaning in until you guys won me over on this. I trust Johnsonville as a brand.
0: Yeah, me too. You know? It's just unnecessary. I can buy my own blueberries.
2: All right, I'm going to be out.
0: All right.
3: Dave?
2: I'm going to be out.
0: Peer pressure.
3: You are nothing if not susceptible to peer pressure.
2: That's correct. Gut reaction is next. 23-year-old traveler was arrested at Tokyo's airport after customs officials discovered approximately 200 lizards concealed inside 22 pairs of socks in his luggage. 200 lizards in your luggage, in or out?
0: Man, they just got it wrong. It wasn't snakes on a plane. It was lizards on a plane.
2: And one was dead upon discovery. You're a lizard murderer.
0: What's the background here? Is this guy like really obsessed with lizards? Is he a researcher?
3: Was he smuggling them in or out of the country?
2: That's a good question.
3: That's the name of the segment.
2: That's a good question.
0: Does he sell insurance?
2: No. He arrived from South Korea, so he was bringing lizards in.
0: Okay.
2: All right.
0: Yeah, I'm out on whatever this Lizard King thing is. I gotta go.
2: Ryan, 200 lizards inside 22 pairs of socks in your luggage, in or out?
3: Look, Dave, a man's got to make money. And some people get work in an office. Some people

0: do stupid stuff on the radio.
1: What?
0: Some people have to smuggle 200 lizards into a foreign country. Yeah. It's just how that's just the way the world works.
1: Are you leaning in? You're leaning in.
0: I'll be in.
1: You're leaning in. No, I could not be farther out. Could not be farther out. You know what? I'm just going to hold. I'm going to hold the celebrity.
2: What?
1: I'm in. I wanted to play the theme, so I burned the time that I was supposed to do on the celebrity.
0: Can you at least tell us who it was?
2: Well, let's save it till tomorrow.
1: No,
2: right?
1: We're going to do it tomorrow.
2: Yeah, they save prep, man. That's, are you kidding me? You don't burn that, man. Yeah. You just use that the next day.
1: Man, that's like 5 minutes I get back tonight. Thank you, guys. This is Metro News, the voice of West Virginia.
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4: West Virginia Metro News. I'm Jack Carlson. The Bridgeport community is assessing damage created by Monday's heavy rainfall. An estimated 2.25 inches of rain came down in just 25 minutes. Emergency Management Director Tim Curry says one of the local dams was in question.
5: There was initially some concerns about one of the local dams, but we did have that inspected, and that was all, you know, it was functioning exactly the way that it was supposed to. It just had never been that high that it was spilling over the top like that.
4: While all classes at Harrison County Schools were washed out yesterday, classes got underway today. In Monongalia County, tempers continue to flare over flock cameras. Downtown Morgantown business owner Lindsay Jacobs refused to follow Monongalia County Commission public comment rules. She told commissioners today they'd have to remove her.
6: Remove me. You're going to have to drag me out.
7: Lindsay, yes, you will.
6: That's fine. And we're going to sue you over this.
7: Please do.
6: That's what you have to do. Get your hands off me.
8: You have to leave now.
7: Please, Lindsay.
6: Do not touch me again.
7: Please, Lindsay, would you leave?
4: Read more about the contentious meeting at WVMetroNews.com. Charleston police say a passenger in a tractor trailer was trapped when the vehicle fell off the interstate today. The semi crashed early this morning off Interstate 77 South in Charleston. The driver was ejected out of the semi, but the passenger couldn't get out. Fire crews had to remove the passenger from the vehicle, and both were hospitalized. 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
4: A former state lawmaker and teacher has been indicted on alleged sex crimes against a minor. A federal grand jury indicted Elliot Pritt on 3 felony charges today, including child sexual exploitation, coercion of a minor, and witness tampering. Pritt is accused of fostering a sexual relationship with an underage Fayette County girl. He's already withdrawn from November ballots and resigned his seat in the House of Delegates. His employment in the Fayette County Board of Education was suspended and ultimately terminated earlier this month. From the Metro News Anchor Desk, I'm Jack Carlson.
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1: All right, welcome back to the show. All right, Coop, before we go any farther, I just want to go back and just revisit that Johnsonville blueberry breakfast sausage thing.
2: Okay.
1: Now, I brought it up. I didn't recommend it.
2: Just brought it up.
1: I just brought it up.
2: Indeed, that's how we do things.
1: And You didn't like it. You didn't like

0: combined. So I would hate to go out on a limb to buy these and be like, hey, kid, you want some sausage? And she's like, I don't want these. So there's part of that in there for me. And I just don't like, because, like, what if I buy my sausage and then I decided that the thing I'm going to make is, like, sausage bread?
1: Yeah, well, that's true.
0: Then I have, like, blueberries in my sausage, and I can't do that. You know what I mean? Because a lot of times I'll get sausage and put it in the freezer, and I don't know when exactly I'm going to use it, and then I'll pull it out to use. So I guess you could get some, and then the time that you wanted the blueberry sausage, that you could bring it out.
1: I just kind of feel like Johnsonville is one of those brands that I trust.
0: I agree with you there. I mean, that's the brand that we go with, and that's what we usually get when we get certain types of sausages. I just don't really necessarily get this one, but I got to tell you, man, I'm reading some of this stuff, like when you go to like some forums and stuff and people are talking about their food, they really like it. So, you know, I'm not like against the combination. I'm just against probably paying a premium for something that locks me into to making a particular dish.
1: It is kind of an odd combo, right, though? Sausage and fruit.
0: I mean, it works, you know? But it just for me, I have to be in a particular mood for that. Like, it's not something every time I want sausage, I don't want fruit in it. So I would have to think, hey, do I want that? You know, do I want that? This is where, and I'll leave it alone after this, but this is really where there was something similar that I had, and I'm trying to remember what it was. It was ground pork with, it had some sort of fruit in it as well, peach or I can't remember what it was, but it was like a pork product that had that in it, and it was fresh made. So it was it was locally made, sourced here locally. It was given to me as a gift. It looked really, really good, and it was in my freezer forever, but every time I wanted to make something with pork in it, I was like, I don't know if I want that fruit today, though. I just wanted, like, you know, the other thing. So that's kind of what was in the back of my head with thinking about the force added fruit. As far as a combination goes, I bet it's pretty good.
1: They say the links are described as tasting like a sausage and blueberry pancake at the same time.
0: Yeah,
1: I would be all in on that.
0: Sure, but then again, you can make a blueberry
1: pancake.
0: All right,
1: before we move on, and for those of you who are saying, like, where's the Caridi interview? We're going to play that.
0: Yeah, we got it.
1: We got it.
0: It's previously recorded, as a listener likes to say, is redundant.
1: That's right. We're going to play it here in just one sec. So hang on to yourself. You get it. I don't know. I just kind of feel like I would like to eat that. All right, here's the test. If you gave that to Chris Lawrence, would he eat it?
0: How's that a test?
1: I don't know. I just kind of, you see the kind
0: of... Was it once alive? If the answer is yes, then he's probably going to eat it.
1: Okay, if Chris would eat it, I think we'd have to eat it.
0: He's like our Mikey?
1: I guess he sort of is.
0: All right.
1: He sort of is.
0: Chris is a great cook.
1: I know he is. Yeah, that's one of the reasons
0: cook.
1: I'm bringing this up.
0: Yeah, that's true.
1: You know, I can only aspire to the pictures of the food that he sends me.
0: And the thing about Chris's food is that maybe people, there is nice vegetables in there. There's plating.
1: I know. Here's the thing. He always sends to send me a picture of one of his tremendous meals when I'm depressed. You know, and it only makes me more depressed when I see the fantastic meals he's eating.
0: I usually get it when we ordered pizza, and I'm like, oh. I mean, I like pizza, but this freshly made meal looks so much better.
1: He sent a photo of one of his meals when I was at the beach last week, and my air conditioner was not working, and I was sitting in a 100-degree hot box while I was looking at the fantastic meal he was having back here in the WV. Anyway. I think I was just a little too hasty on the Johnsonville.
0: I'm sorry about the peer pressure, man.
1: No, that's what the In or Out segment is all about. Can I hear the theme?
0: That
1: the
0: other
1: music?
0: One?
1: Yeah, just for a second.
0: Yeah, hold on, let me find it.
1: You know, I don't want to think about being in that hot box last week. Can I hear that again, for one second? Because that helps. You can't really be depressed when you hear this, right?
0: I mean, it's a great theme.
1: It is. It really is excellent. Now, we only pull it out when we need it.
0: Yeah.
1: And we do today.
0: I can't remember the name of the young lady that did this now. It was either a lady or a band. I can't remember.
1: What do you mean? This isn't the girls from Netflix?
0: No.
1: It's not them?
0: No, this predated that for years and years and years.
1: I knew that.
0: Yeah.
1: I knew that. That was a bit.
0: Okay. I'm sorry.
1: That was just a work. It holds up.
0: It does. I mean, I don't know what the Korean part of it is. I don't know what they say in there, but it would be great if it was like Dave and Coop,
1: I know.
0: You know, in a panel. They discuss these things, you know?
1: I
0: could imagine that's what it says.
1: It really stands the test of time.
0: It does.
1: All right. We were talking about Mountaineer Topics and other things with Tony Caridi earlier today, and here it is. Tony, how you doing today?
2: I am wonderful, Dave. How are you, bud?
1: Good to talk to you. I'd be remiss if we didn't talk about Willie Akers first. So
2: yeah.
1: His story intertwines with

0: Jerry West, obviously, and so many years as the head coach at Logan. What were your initial thoughts when you heard about the passing of Willie Akers last night?
1: You know, just sadness. I knew that, unfortunately, that it was coming. He had battled for a long time. In fact, back earlier this spring when the Mountaineer baseball team was in its NCAA run, he was doing poorly at that time, then bounced back. And then I heard over the weekend that things were not going well. And so I think you lose just this massive piece of West Virginia history, a storybook piece of history when you think about where he came from, right? Famed Mullins in Wyoming County and the amazing basketball success that has come from there, winning a championship as a player, coming to West Virginia, befriending Jerry West while they were at Boise State, that recruiting class, which also included Jay Jacobs. That team eventually plays for the national championship, and then Willie goes out and becomes such a fixture in the community in Logan, not only as a coach, but then later, you know, doing civic affairs and things like that. And the thing that hit me last night was he was always such a gentleman. I've never heard anyone say one bad thing about Willie Akers. And I think if you can live 89 years and have that as kind of your characteristic that people remember you by, that's just an amazing life.
0: Yeah, I agree with all of that. So what event are you attending tonight? What's going on? Where are you?
1: So we're gonna do a live show. I'm getting ready to pick up the other two nincompoops. I'm the designated driver. Not that they do anything alcohol-wise, but it's going to be down in the greater area you're familiar with, the greater Bridgeport Metroplex. Not sure if it's in Bridgeport, not in Bridgeport, on the border. Kind of like, you know, those no man's land, maybe a little and more. I don't know, Dave, but it's called the Social Tap.
0: Okay.
1: And it's run by the Oliverio family, who's got the Oliverio restaurants up here in north central West Virginia. And we're going to do a live show. So we'll have representatives from the Mountaineer baseball team. We will have members of the basketball team, both the men's and the women's teams. And we'll just chat with those folks. And then Hoppy does these incredibly interesting trivia questions. And we'll talk football as well, obviously. And we'll just have a good time. And folks will, you know, just kind of get ready for the season. So it's one of our live shows that we do in conjunction with Golden Blue Enterprises.
0: All right. So are you taking the Anmore exit? Is that where you'll be getting off the interstate?
1: I'm taking 50.
0: Okay.
1: Taking 50, then getting off where that Panera is. And then I'm just going, taking that left, instead of going toward the Panera and the Kroger, I'm going to go down left down the hill, and then down the hill I'm just going to keep going, is what they tell me, and then I'm just going to find it.
0: So that's when you pick up Hoppy and Brad, are they together, or are you picking them up at their homes, or I guess?
1: Thank you, Dave. We use Interstate Park and Ride. We go Park and Ride as well. We go Park and Ride. We have a designated spot. I'll pick those boys up, and then off we go.
0: Well, I just have a mental picture of those two guys on the side of the road and you slowing the car down and Hoppy screaming shotgun and then fighting Brad to get into the front seat.
1: Oh, Hoppy will be in the back.
0: Fine. So I watched probably about two-thirds of your three guys from yesterday, and you were setting some totals for the upcoming football season. And it's pretty interesting. Brad seems to think that Cook's going to carry the ball a lot. Do you agree with that?
1: So I went under on it. I think the number was 262 total carries or something like that, 262 and a half. And so he did a really good job of presenting it. And, you know, Avon Coburn is kind of like way up there all time. And it's a great one. I mean, it's a hard one. I think he gets over, you know, knock on wood, he stays healthy. I think he's over 200. But the thing is, to get it to 260, what you don't know is how many times the quarterback is going to carry the ball, because, as you know, when Rich's offense is that quarterback is a big part of running the football.
0: That's right.
1: Wherever he's been, when they've had good offenses, you know, it's either been Pat White or Rasheed or Denard Robinson or Khalil Tate and then Tyler Huff at Jacksonville State. So I think quarterbacks take carries. And so I think he's plus 200. I don't think he's going to get to 262. 240 wouldn't surprise me, but I had to play it under.
0: All right, finally, so

0: when I was on vacation last week, I had time to read a lot of stuff about college football, and CBS Sports had a really good article about how many teams in the nation this year are spending over $40 million for rosters. And 24/7 had an article, I think it was earlier this week, about the Big 12 and how many teams in the Big 12 are spending over $20 million. They've got West Virginia amongst the six teams in the conference that will be spending over $20 million. And Texas Tech is the only one that's spending over $30 million. Is that sustainable, do you think?
1: No, it's not. It isn't. I mean, that's super hard to do. I think West Virginia's done an exceptional job to this moment of keeping up. And when I say it's not sustainable, I'm not saying it's not sustainable for West Virginia. It's not sustainable across the board. And I've talked to AD-type people at other schools, Power 4 schools, that you would think, oh, they're just going to always be able to do it. I mean, big brand. And they say, like, our donors are getting fatigued because we just keep going back to the same folks and saying, well, now we need more, now we need more. I think, well, we've talked about this, Dave, I think we're in an evolutionary phase of where we're going to be. And I think that at some point, and again, this could be 3, 4, 5 years down the road, we'll get a more stable base of how the thing's going to work. But every year, just continuing to up the ante, there's no way you can do that. I mean, there's simply no way that you can constantly do that. No business in the world operates where every year it just absolutely amps the thing up and goes, okay, this year it's $10 million, next year it's $20 million, the following year it's going to be $30 million, then it's going to be, like, who does? No one can do that. And so, long answer to your short question, no, it's not sustainable. It'll find its normal at some point, but I don't necessarily think that's anytime soon.
0: All right, got to leave it there. Tony, go get the boys. Have a great night in the Bridgeport area, and I appreciate your comments on Willie Akers, and we'll talk next week.
1: Thanks, buddy. Appreciate it. Take care.
0: All right, Tony Caridi from earlier today. Tell you what, let's take a quick break. Chase Burns of the Reds, pitching tonight against the Cardinals. He's just been lights out since the middle of the season. Probably coming off maybe his best start as a professional. Can he win the Cy Young? We'll talk about it when we come back.
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0: All right, welcome back to the show. Some things may be cooking in the world of women's college basketball. Marley Wachnitz started Fairmont Senior, good player at Arizona State. On Three is reporting this afternoon she's planning a transfer. Huh, I think we'll keep our eyes on that. Cooper wanted to talk just briefly about Chase Burns. What a year he's had.
17: Incredible.
0: Pitching tonight, sophomore season in Major League Baseball, 14-2, 2.47 ERA, 23 starts, 151 Ks and 131 innings. Second in the National League in wins, third in ERA, and opponent's batting average. Teams are hitting just 204 against him. He's won 13 of his last 14 decisions, including a run of 12 in a row. The Reds are 17-6 when he starts. Last time out against the Marlins, 7 shutout innings, 4 hits, no walks, 8 Ks through 93 pitches in a 1-0 win. All of those hits were singles. How realistic is he as a Cy Young candidate for the National League? What do you think?
17: I don't know, man. It seems like in my experience, usually when they give the Cy Young to a guy on a poor team, it's usually an established player.
0: Yeah.
17: I have a hard time thinking that a guy in his second year on a pretty bad team is going to get there. But, you know, they say that wins don't matter with pitchers because it all depends on your team. And largely, you know, a lot of times that's true. But I got to tell you, with his counting stats, you know, when you look at ERA, opposing batting average, GRA plus, different things along those lines, he's in the top 5 in every single category. Every single category. And he plays for a terribly offensive team. And he's going to have 15, 16 wins by the time the thing's all over with. I don't know, man. I don't know.
0: Trevor Bauer is the only Reds pitcher to ever win a Cy Young in 2020.
17: If no other reason.
0: But how crazy is that? But there have been 5 other Reds pitchers who have been National League Cy Young runners-up. Tom Seaver in 81 to Fernando. 2 years later, Soto was the runner-up to John Denny. 1988, Danny Jackson was the runner-up to Oral Hershiser. 1995, Pete Shurik had a great season.
17: Yeah, he did.
0: Great season. He was the runner-up to Greg Maddux. And 2014, Johnny Cueto was the runner-up to Clayton Kershaw. Just bears watching. The thing is, for Burns to win the Cy Young, the Miz would have to drop off a cliff.
17: That's what I'm thinking.
0: Okay.
17: Too. Yeah, exactly. He's playing for a division-leading team.
0: Yeah, and his numbers are fabulous. Yeah. 1.63 ERA. His WHIP is 0.73. He's got 195 strikeouts already. But Burns is in a conversation.
17: Yeah, yeah. And, hey, that's fine with me.
0: Yeah, so we'll keep our eyes on that. Let's take a quick break. We'll wrap it up for the day in a moment.
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0: 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I will talk to you tomorrow, beginning at 3:06, right here on Metro News, the voice of West Virginia.
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1: Seeking a retrial. I'm Lisa Lucera, Fox News. The trial judge who presided over the murder case of Carmelo Anthony, the Texas teen who stabbed another teen to death at a high school track meet, has been removed ahead of a key hearing to decide if Anthony should get a new trial.
2: They didn't believe they would get a fair shake with him since after the trial, he made multiple public statements about how well it had all gone.
1: Fox's Garrett Tenney.
2: Anthony's lawyers are expected to lay out their case for a new trial, not by arguing that he's innocent, but by arguing that his constitutional rights were violated during the trial, including claims that he essentially wasn't allowed to testify in his own defense.
1: Earlier this summer, jurors rejected Anthony's claims of self-defense during a confrontation with Austin Metcalf last year. President Trump defending his decision to cut annual military drills between the U.S. and South Korea, saying he thought it was offensive to North Korean leader Kim Jong-un.
3: I thought that was very insulting to somebody that, frankly, has been, during my term at least, very well behaved.
1: Drills are going on now. The Pentagon said yesterday they would be cut by 1 week. The president also said the leader of South Korea turned him down when he asked for help with Iran and the Strait of Hormuz. The UAE has suspended all trade with Iran after it says it came under renewed missile fire from Tehran. The national debt has surpassed a record $40 trillion. A White House spokesman says the administration has been focused on cutting waste, fraud, and abuse in federal spending while accelerating economic growth, but experts say the exploding debt is already affecting American pocketbooks by raising borrowing costs for mortgages and cars. Wall Street stocks rose after the Treasury Department said it'll buy more U.S. government bonds, and strong profits from Target and other companies helped support the market. The Dow gained 190 and the NASDAQ added 41. 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
1: Felony charged against a Los Angeles police officer who secretly recorded his colleagues making racist remarks has been dropped. DA Nathan Hochman says he still believes Daniel Flores violated the law, but said prosecutors would downgrade all 16 charges to misdemeanors. Sheriff's officials in San Diego, California, ending a contract with ICE.
8: The San Diego County Sheriff's Office says the contract that allowed Immigration and Customs Enforcement and Customs and Border Protection agents to use its facilities for firearms training will be terminated. Sheriff's officials say the decision stemmed from calls by community advocates and local lawmakers who were concerned about recent ICE-involved detentions and shootings. The sheriff's office says while the supervisory board is ending the agreements, Sheriff Kelly Martinez believes that border protection agents should be allowed to continue using the facilities, pointing out that CBP does not currently have another training option. Tanya J. Powers, Fox News.
1: President Trump has picked Dr. Heidi Overton, a deputy director of the White House Domestic Policy Council, as the next head of the FDA. She's worked on various health initiatives at the White House. She replaces Dr. Marty McCarry, who resigned in May. The 2026 Little League World Series is underway.
9: 10 teams representing the United States and 10 teams representing other countries from around the world are gathering in Williamsport, Pennsylvania for the annual Little League World Series tournament. Every year, this tournament produces some magical moments. What will this year have in store? Seoul, South Korea enter as the favorites to win the whole thing. California has the most titles out of any state with 8, and San Bonita will represent them this year. And from Phoenix City, Alabama, Kinley Rasmus, the niece of former MLB outfielder and coach Colby Rasmus, is only the 25th girl to compete in the tournament. The championship game is scheduled.

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1: Fox's Tony Genualdo. I'm Lisa LaSera. This is Fox News.
2: 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They were not the only place beaten down by the weather. In Ritchie County, the tiny community of Auburn had 15 homes on Main Street damaged or destroyed. County Commission President Randall Riggs.
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5: 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Partly cloudy tonight, low 68. Cloudy Thursday with morning rain, high 77. Friday, cloudy with scattered showers and thunderstorms, high near 80. Saturday, clouds and sunshine mixed with morning rain and a high 81. It's Metro News AccuWeather on the WJLS News Network.

0: believe what I just saw.
1: Bill McKenzie hits a 38-yard field goal on the final play of the football game.
2: 5 seconds left in the game. Do you believe in miracles? Yes!
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4: 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This is the CityNet Statewide Sports Line. 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And now, across the state of West Virginia and beyond, Sportsline is on the air.
5: Sportsline for this Wednesday. Thanks for joining us solo tonight, but we've got a lot of content for you. Mountaineer football coach Rich Rodriguez is meeting the media as we speak following today's practice, and we'll turn those comments around to you and have them certainly by the end of the hour. It's been a rather reflective day for sports fans and citizens in general in the state of West Virginia, because as you probably know by now, I'm sure, we lost one of the greats, one of the great citizens of West Virginia, and of course a legendary athletic figure, a legendary Mountaineer, and a legendary figure in West Virginia high school athletics. Willie Akers passed away last evening, and we've talked about that significantly on the different network programs all day long. Tony Caridi was on Hotline last hour. Also, we've heard from Mark Hatcher today that the current Logan coach, he was on with Dave on Talkline today. Jeff Jenkins hosted hour three of Midday and got a deep West Virginia perspective from historian John Antonik. Willie's son Chad was on with Amanda this afternoon, a very, very emotional conversation there. What we're going to do, we're going to spend some time with Speedy Bevins, who spent nearly five decades at WVOW Radio in Logan and was right there courtside for many of those Logan running Wildcats basketball games. And in fact, Speedy was on the mic for three of Coach Akers' four state championships at Logan. And we say good evening to Speedy. How are you tonight? There we go. Now we got you. Good evening, Speedy.
6: Hey, good evening. How are you, sir?
5: I'm doing well. It's been a sad day. It's been a reflective day. And you knew the coach and his family very, very well. So what went through your mind? What were the first things you thought of when you thought of the legacy of Willie Akers?
6: Just what he meant to Logan. Willie was a guy who just gave people in Logan so much pride. And during his time as head coach at Logan High School, the community of Logan was envied by other communities with high schools, you know, where the high school was the center of the community. The basketball program was certainly envied by all the other schools in the state because of the intense fan support and the intense support from the business community. It really was a once-in-a-lifetime experience to be a part of his 22 years there.
5: The amazing thing, and every person who's been on the air talking about Coach Akers and Willie today, was the fact that he was as personable of a human being as you will ever meet, and he had no ego. And he, just that, Speedy, he was a regular guy and made friends with whomever he encountered.
6: Kyle, when I was 17 years old and a senior at Logan High School, I started broadcasting the play-by-play for Logan High basketball. And that's still, to me, the greatest thrill I've had in my 40-plus years of radio. We would be on a bus trip, and I would start talking to him about, why do you always play a 2-3 zone? Why don't you do a man-to-man or a 1-3, you know? And I don't know anything about basketball, but I'm pretending. And he just talks to me like I'm a contemporary. Like, okay, so this is why we play the 2-3 zone and, you know, what it does. And he was just, he treated everybody just as a friend. He was just... such a kind individual, and who had a great sense of humor and was just so supportive of me and my tenure there at WVOW in Logan.
5: Yeah, he was supportive of everything. He was a great Mountaineer supporter for his entire life. And I think the last time I saw him was 2 years ago, maybe three, at the state basketball tournament. He was there. But the last in-depth conversations I had with him were kind of strangely, he would bring his grandsons to Morgantown for the WVU baseball camps. And his sons were about the same age as my son. So I'd run into him in the practice facility, the indoor building at Morgantown. We'd sit down with a pepperoni roll and a Gatorade and just talk about that's another thing, Speedy. He knew something. He knew a little something about everything. It wasn't just sports. I mean, you could talk to him and have a conversation with him about anything.
6: Indeed he was. And, you know, Kyle, my time with the Metro News Radio Network doing the state tournament broadcast, you know, you guys always say, gosh, how does Speedy know so much about high school basketball? You know, how does he know all this stuff? I'm going to let the cat out of the bag, okay? We would go to Parkersburg on Sunday. We would get all of those team folders and everything, and, like, be at Golly Bridge or be at Romney or whomever might be playing a game you and I were doing. And I would go back to Logan, and I would call Willie, and I'd go, okay, what do you know about Golly Bridge basketball? And he would start telling me stories about, oh, this guy played at Golly Bridge, and then he played at Virginia Tech, and, you know, Golly Bridge had this, or whatever. He knew something about every high school basketball team in the state.
5: Well, let's go back to the Logan days. You were a little boy, right, when he won his first state championship as a coach there in Logan, 1964?
6: I was 9 years old, but I remember it well. I remember listening to the game on the radio and the parade that came through town the next day when they came back from Morgantown. An interesting story or stories about the 1964 state tournament. It was played in Morgantown, and it was kind of a welcome back, Willie, to the golden years of Mountaineer basketball. But also, it was welcome Ron Fritz Williams.
5: Mm-hmm. Yes.
6: The next Mountaineer star. And Kyle, can you imagine this in 2026? On the cover of the state tournament program, there was a picture of Jerry West. There was a picture of Hot Rod Hundley, a picture of Rod Thorne, and a picture of Ron Fritz Williams. And underneath it said, the next great Mountaineer. That was the state tournament program.
5: No pressure. My goodness gracious.
6: No pressure at all. So about 30 years ago, I just happened to meet Ron Williams. I said, hey, I'm from Logan, and he got this big sheepish grin. And suddenly it was like we were just old pals. And he said that in that championship game, and I have seen a video of that championship game, Ron Williams got two quick fouls in the first quarter. Second quarter, there's a double team, and he got called for his third foul.

0: Now, in watching that video, the official just made a mistake there. And you know, Juan was just incredulous in the video. Like, I wasn't even there. But he got a third foul in the second quarter. Okay? So Logan wins the state championship over Weirton. Immediately after the game, Juan Williams said his mother was just furious. And George King was the basketball coach at WVU. She finds George King there in the old WVU fieldhouse and said, "He's not coming. You all, that was wrong. That was not a foul on him. He is not coming to West Virginia. He's going somewhere else." And George King is like, you know, he really had to do his best sales job to convince Miss Williams, like, "Hey, you know, we just hosted this. You know, we're not in charge of the administration or anything." But there was a sliver there in March of 1964 where Ron Williams, wearing a Mountaineer uniform, was in doubt.
1: That's incredible, because of a bad call in a state high school championship game.
0: Yeah.
1: That's a great story. Okay, so 64 was the first, and you were behind the mic for the back-to-back championship 77-78, right? And then one in the mid-80s. Right.
0: Yeah.
1: All right, so take us through those championships. What stood out about those teams?
0: Well, 1977, they weren't very good. We had a guy named Vic Herbert who was very good. And Vic had some family in Logan, and Vic was in Columbus, and he was playing a very slow-down, methodical style of ball. And he really did not like the style of play, and he had been to Logan a couple of summers and played with some of the guys and just said, you know, "I want to move here." So we had Vic Herbert, and as the season went on, everything just started coming together. Logan upset Huntington in the regional finals, and I will tell you a true story, and just tell me when we got to move on, because I could take the whole hour and talk about this. So the week of the regional against Huntington, Willie and Alan Hatcher, the assistant coach, devised this press to where the only way to break the press is for the Huntington guard to throw the ball down the middle of the floor, like three-quarters court. That's the only way to break the press. But they also, there was a scoreboard that hovered over midcourt. They went and they lowered the scoreboard. So as the Huntington guard got ready to look and throw the ball, like, "I don't know if we can do this or not." And so Logan upset Huntington High in the regional finals. They go to the state tournament. First game, they defeat Lewis County. Second game, they defeat a very good Tex Williams St. Albans team in the semifinals on Friday. And then here is the showdown, Logan and Clarksburg, Washington Irving. It is Vic Herbert against Jeff Schneider. Schneider was a junior at the time. No three-point shot in the game. Three-point basket was 10 years away. Final score, 111-87. Records that still stand 50 years later.
1: My goodness. Now, how many times did the Huntington point guard hit the scoreboard with a baseball pass? Did it ever happen? or did they just give up? They just capitulated?
0: He didn't. It intimidated him so much, you know, that he tried to break the press the way that Logan had wanted him to break the press. And that Huntington was so good. They had Larry Watson and David Wade, who both played at Marshall. I mean, they were really good.
1: And, of course, you mentioned Vic Herbert. He came back to Logan years later and won a state championship as a coach in the early 1990s.
0: He did. He won the state championship in 1991. And again, that 77 team was not really that good until we got to the state tournament, and everything just kind of came together for Logan. So 78, the state tournament brackets at that time, they were not seeded like they are today. The SSAC would set the brackets 5 years in advance. So that way nobody could accuse you, "Oh, gosh, look what you did. You put us up against Morgantown." There was no argument there. And so what they would do is they would just, you know, put eight numbers in a hat and draw out okay.

0: 3 and 6. Okay, Region 3 plays Region 6. Okay, that's how they do it.
1: Well, it just so happened, the first game of the 1978 state tournament was Logan versus Clarksburg Washington Irving,
0: a rematch of the championship game.
1: And Jeff Schneider still played for Clarksburg Washington Irving, and even though Vic had graduated, Logan had lost only one game in the regular season. And it was scheduled to be at 7 o'clock on Wednesday night. And the SSAC thought, Sam Williams was the executive director at the time, and they're thinking, what are we going to do with the demand for tickets in this crowd? I mean, it was just crushing, and that's at the old Civic Center. That's at about 8,000 people.
0: So for the first and only time ever in the history of the state tournament, there was a single-game session. Logan and Clarksburg Washington Irving tipped off at 5 o'clock on Wednesday afternoon. It was a packed crowd. Logan won the game. 7 o'clock, game's over. Civic Center rushes everybody out. They kind of clean up the Civic Center, sweep a little bit. 8 o'clock, they open the gates, and here come the fans and the teams for the 9 o'clock game. And then on Saturday, Logan defeated Stonewall on Friday afternoon in the semis. Then on Saturday, it was Logan and East Bank for the AAA championship. Let's wind the clock back 20 years. 1955, Willie and Mullins win the state championship. 1956, Willie is clearly the best player in the state. Mullins is clearly the best team in the state.
2: Mm-hmm.
0: They get to the semifinals, and they run up against this unknown team from East Bank with a skinny kid who's supposed to be pretty good.
2: Yeah.
0: Okay? Skinny kid scores 42, Willie scores 36, East Bank wins. All right? So that's 1956. So now it's 1978. Saturday afternoon, Logan is getting ready to play East Bank in an hour or so for the state championship. Willie and Linda and the kids are in the hotel room. The phone rings. It's Jerry West. Jerry says, hey, remember what happened last time you played East Bank in the state tournament? And he just really starts ribbing Willie pretty hard. And then he just said, hey, no matter what, you know, I'm for both of you tonight. I'm happy for my school. I'm happy for you. And just gave Willie a great call of encouragement, kidding him a little bit. And then Logan defeated East Bank in that 78 state tournament.
2: So 78, 70, 77, 78, they go back-to-back, and then the fourth and final one was 83.
0: They lost in 79 in Morgantown to Princeton in the championship game. In 79 and 80, the state tournament moved from Charleston to Morgantown while the new Coliseum was being built.
2: Mm-hmm.
0: So in 79, we lost to Princeton in the championship game. Alan Williams, who played a little bit at Duke, was the center for Princeton. Jimmy Miller, who had that fine career at UVA and now is an analyst on the UVA radio network, he was a sophomore. He had a really good game as well. Then in 82, in 80 and 81, Logan lost in the sectionals to Williamson. Logan had won 10 straight sectionals against Williamson. And then they lost in 80, lost in 81. That was a Mark Klein-led team. They were really good. And then in 82, they go back to the state tournament, lose in the semis to Stonewall. It's 1983. And people are thinking, and Willie is kind of hinting like, you know, this could be it. You know, I've been doing this 22 years. I got two teenage boys. You know, we were thinking this was going to be it. But he was very coy during the season about playing his hand. So we defeat Huntington East in the regional finals on a Saturday night. We're ready to play on Wednesday night against Fairmont. Monday afternoon, Willie announces, this is it. I'm retiring. You know, I'm stepping away from coaching after this game Saturday or after this state tournament. So we place, at the time, they were known as Fairmont West. They're now Fairmont Senior.
2: Mm-hmm.
0: So we play Fairmont on Wednesday night at 7 o'clock. Logan wins. Well, the 9 o'clock game, you know, the teams are ready to come out on the floor. Sam Williams holds everybody up.
1: And they bring out this big cake on a cart to center court. And Sam Williams makes this announcement like, we want to congratulate Willie Akers on 22 tremendous years of coaching. And they start cutting cake and start passing out cake on paper plates to Willie and the coaching staff and to the players.
2: Didn't work. Distraction.
1: And then Logan defeated Stonewall on Friday, and then they defeated South Charleston by one on Saturday, and it was tense, Kyle. Oh, my goodness. It was just so tense that entire weekend because everybody wanted Willie to go out a winner.
2: Yep, and absolutely he did. Where was Speedy Bevins, WVOW Radio, for nearly five decades, spent a lot of time with Willie Akers. We're going to take a break. We got a great Mountaineer story. We're going to tease that. We'll do that on the other side of the break. But one more thing before we take this break. You've obviously followed West Virginia high school basketball as closely as anybody the last 50, 60 years. Where does Willie Akers stand in terms of the greatest coaches, high school coaches in the state's history? Obviously, the name that comes to mind first is Jennings Boyd.
1: Jennings Boyd, yes. And I think with what Jennings did at North Fork, you have to put him at the top. I would put Willie as number two, and a very close number two. And Willie and Jennings respected each other greatly. Mm-hmm. They were very good friends.
2: Yeah, 402 and 116, Willie Akers at Logan with the four state championships that we've documented there with Speedy Bevins. We'll take a quick break. By the way, Rich Rodriguez finished meeting the media, so we'll turn those comments around and have them for you a little bit later on in the show as well. Text line is open, 304-TALK-304. Great stories with Speedy Bevins, and we'll continue the conversation on the sports line coming up after this.
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2: Sportsline for this Wednesday night. Mountaineers have completed practice. We'll hear post-practice comments from head coach Rich Rodriguez coming up in just a couple of minutes, but we're spending a few more minutes with Speedy Bevins and reminiscing on the celebrating the life and the career, both as a player and a coach, of Willie Akers. And Speedy, we talked about his time there as Logan head basketball coach, obviously one of the all-time great Mountaineers, a part of that 1958 team that ascended to number one and went to the national championship game. And he and his best friend Jerry West were co-captains of the 59 team as well.
3: And an interesting story on that 58-59 season involving the backyard brawl. The coach at Pitt, the basketball coach at Pitt, was also the football coach at Pitt. So during that time, you had Pitt football players who also played basketball. All right, so Willie did not have really eye-popping offensive stats as a Mountaineer. His job was to rebound, set screens, and make sure nobody on the opposing team got too aggressive with Jerry West. So they're playing Pitt. And so this big center for Pitt, who also was a big football player, he was roughing up Jerry pretty good. Well, Willie just kind of, you know, elbows him in the ribs a little bit, like, hey, don't do that, too, you know. And so the big football player cheap shots Willie back. Well, they start running down the floor in transition. And Willie says, I'll show him. And Willie just hauls off and sucker punches him in the back of the head. And the football player just stops and looks at Willie like, buddy, this is going to be your worst day ever, and starts charging Willie. Well, Shouse jumps up and calls timeout. And, you know, and he goes and he grabs Willie, you know, gets him off the floor, you know, to keep him from, you know, being really hurt. Okay, here's the question. Who was the football player, basketball player for Pitt?
2: Mike Ditka.
3: It was Mike Ditka. Did you know this story?
2: No, I didn't. I didn't know. I knew Mike Ditka was there, but that just goes to figure, right?
3: That is a absolutely true story. Hey, Kyle, over-under here. Let's put the over-under as 5. How many players for Willie with 4 state championships, 4 runners-up, how many players went D1?
2: Over-under 5?
3: Yeah, what's the over-under is 5.
2: I'm going over. I'm going over.
3: 2.
2: Oh, is that right?
3: Jim Davidson off the 64 team, Marshall Hall of Fame, and Vic Herbert.
2: Interesting. Interesting,
3: those
2: isn't it?
3: The only players who went D1. Now, he had a stable full of players who got a free college education and played 4 years in the West Virginia Conference.
2: That's very interesting. And that goes to the fact that you don't have to have the best players all the time to win. You know,
3: right.
2: Coaching matters. Coaching matters a lot.
3: He had a program, and he had a system. Absolutely.
2: One last thing for you, Speedy. I know there was times that perhaps Willie was tempted to go north, right, and join the Mountaineers as an assistant?
3: Right. There were 2 occasions where Willie really wanted to go back to Morgantown and be on the WVU coaching staff. The first one was in 1965 with Bucky Waters. And Bucky had come to Morgantown to replace George King. And, of course, Willie is coming off that state championship. It would have been a perfect fit. Willie wanted assurances from Bucky Walters that he was not using WVU as a stepping stone, that he was going to be there and stay there. And Bucky just didn't give the answers that Willie was looking for. So he turned that down. Now it's 1974. Logan had been in the state finals that year, losing to Charleston. Logan basketball was just the top program in the state. Jody Gardner was the coach of the Mountaineers. Jody and Willie were teammates under Fred Schaus. And it was like everybody in Logan was in a panic, like, he's going to go. He finally called Jerry West and said, I don't know what to do. And Jerry said, well, I'm not going to tell you what to do. He said, but you've got peace of mind, and you've got security,

0: flew by there. We went from we went from the 50s all the way through the 80s and the 90s with Willie being a county commissioner. Great stories. We really appreciate it, and we'll have to do this again sometime soon.
1: Anytime, Kyle. Thanks so much.
0: Thank you. Speedy Bevins there worked at WVOW Radio in Logan for 47 years and was on the sidelines there for many of those great Logan basketball teams and knew Willie and his family very, very well. So some great stories there from Speedy. We'll take a break. We'll get the post-practice comments of head coach Rich Rodriguez when we return to the CityNet statewide sports line. 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
0: Sitting at statewide sports line, we're in the Health Plan Studios on this Wednesday. Mountaineers moving their practice time. Of course, preseason camp over. Preseason camp practices in the morning. Classes started yesterday, so the practices moved to the afternoon. And that was the case today. That'll be the case on Friday. Mountaineer coach Rich Rodriguez today, post-practice. And as usual, Coach Hunter got the first question in.
10: Last Friday, so you've had a scrimmage. You've had a few things since then. So give us a little overview of how the progress has gone.
11: I think we're making steps. You know, I get a little frustrated when we have some soft tissue stuff, you know,

0: 7-8 guys with hamstring strains or whatever it is. And, you know, it's nothing anybody's done wrong. It just, I guess it just kind of happens, you know. And guys nowadays don't, if you don't work them out, they're not like in the old days where, you know, summer you worked out, you know, you played ball every day. If you weren't working out in the weight room, you were playing basketball, you're active all the time. Our guys were here all summer, and then all of a sudden they go full speed in practice for a little bit, and it's a little bit straining on them. So that part's a little frustrating, but I like the work ethic. We've definitely gotten better every day, and we're going to start on, you know, first opponent stuff probably tomorrow for sure.
1: Injuries that could carry over into the season?
0: No, I mean, we've had a couple that, you know, Cam Ball was questionable for the first game, maybe. We're hoping he'll be back. Ryan Ward should be back. He hadn't practiced. I mean, I don't have a list in front of me. Let's see. Young freshman running back, Lawrence Autry, is doing well. He's banged up for a couple weeks, so I don't know if he'll be ready for the first game. He was coming along pretty good. The rest of them, you know, it's kind of hit and miss. So, you know, like I said, nobody wants to get hurt, but it kind of happens. And it's not like our practices are that physical. I mean, we went live for, I don't know, 100 plays or something on the scrimmage, and I was pretty pleased with the intensity there. We're a little live today with the young guys. Then it was soft. It was, I don't know if anybody got a bruise at all today, because there wasn't a lot of patty caking going on with the young guys. It was kind of a pillow fight. So then neither side won, because both sides had pillows, big pillows. So
1: those injury issues, it feels like last year as well, both during camp and later in the season. Has there been any discussion among like the staff, coaching staff, the strength staff?
0: That would be the first thing, reason why I would not bring anything up, because somebody would ask a question like you're doing something in the strength staff. Like, you don't think we do everything possible, our strength staff doesn't do everything possible to try to prevent that. That would be the first reason why I would never talk about it again, because somebody would say, well, you know, was there something you think I'm not looking at anything and everything that we're doing? Our strength out doesn't know what they're doing. You can't help if a guy twists an ankle or sprains a knee, you know what I mean? Or, you know, something happens and he exerts on a hamstring or something like that. We've looked at all that kind of stuff. So, but if you're trying to say if there's a trend from this year and last year, no, because let's see, how did our running backs get hurt in the game? One was a knee, you know, one was an ankle, one was a hip. I mean, it was kind of bad luck. I don't think you can point a finger at a strength coach or a trainer or a position coach when somebody tears a knee in a game. I don't think you can. I mean, I don't think you can.
1: Maybe I phrased that a little bit wrong. I don't want to point fingers at the strength staff. I guess, like, the better question to get to the heart of it is, there's not much y'all think that can be done differently. It's just poor luck, I guess.
0: Well, I've done this for 29 years as a head coach. I kind of know exactly how I want the summer workouts to go and how the practice should go. I got a pretty good feel like that. And I've never had injuries. In 29 years, I hadn't had I had one year where I had a rash of injuries at certain positions. Like, it was – like, last year it seemed like it was running backs and quarterbacks. I had one other year where I had quarterbacks, was like to the fifth guy, and then Mike linebackers. I was down to, like, my sixth Mike linebacker. I think I was at Arizona. And it was like, God, this will never happen again. Well, it did. And it was just freaky luck. So you got to build depth. And depth is probably harder to build. Kind of crazy sounds. It's harder to build now in the money era, quality depth, than ever before, right? Because a lot of guys, you know, want to go and start and get paid more and all that. But I do think we should have better depth this year. I feel better about our depth this year, and we purposely tried to address that, because just in case we had bad luck. And again, it was the biggest concern, or not really a concern, or the biggest thing. We got 8 straight games and no open dates, and this will be the last year that probably will happen, because there's going to be, you know, the new calendar, 14 week, and everybody have 2 open dates. So we've got to get more guys ready to play. I don't mean to bust your chops there. I know what you're saying. But we are. We did look. I look at everything, make sure, like, what are we? I mean, why is this happening?
2: So. I think your offensive line is operationally, is it fair to say that that's one of the strengths of your team this year?
0: Oh, I don't know. They hadn't played yet. You know what I mean? Like, I mean, I think, you know, we weren't good on the offensive line last year, but we weren't good anywhere. Yeah. You know, so, you know, do I expect us to be better? Hell yeah, I expect us to be better. I expect us to be better everywhere. But until we play, these guys have a lot more snaps. You know, a lot of guys have, you know, there's six or seven, eight guys that have played a lot of college football. So with that experience, I expect us to be a whole lot better. And a couple guys, not just the guys that are returning, but a couple other guys that were transferred in from Jack State have got experience in the offense. And so overall, there's a better feel for what we're doing up front as well, not just with Coach Trickett coming in, but with the players that we brought in.
3: You talked about the wide receiver room a little bit. What was the development with Prince like? And also, did recruiting him out of the transfer portal come a little bit from Pat Kirkland, who coached his brother?
0: Yeah, that helped. Because Pat coached his brother. He was a great player for him at Charleston. And so we had a relationship with the family and tried to get him before and when he went to USC. But he's been banged up, but he just got cleared. He was one on the flip side. And it was just from the shoulder from the spring. And he just got cleared a couple days ago. So he's been practicing full. And he's a big body, an experienced guy. And, you know, Jaden Braze, again, is an experienced guy. So we're developing that too. You know, John Niders, guy, we get him out of transfer portal. He's going to play it. He's an experienced starter. You know, some of the young guys that we're pushing to get better, like Teron Francis, you know, has had his best couple practices in the last couple practices. And, you know, he needed it. We kind of challenged him a little bit. So I'm seeing him, you know, have a chance to help us.
4: Two freshman receivers close to being ready to play, or what are your thoughts on Malachi Thompson?
0: Yeah, I think they're all going to be okay. But they're all right now, from a strength standpoint, not quite there yet. But they're really hard workers. I'm trying to make sure I don't leave anyone out of the true freshman, Robert. Landon Drum, probably of all the true freshmen, maybe had the best chance to do, but he got banged up a little bit. Now it's a something knee thing that he'll be back hopefully in a couple weeks. So his progress was really good, but again he'll be down a couple weeks, it looks like. Malachi is another guy I think is going to have a great future. Just those young guys are swimming. Even though they were here, some of them all summer, it's different when you practice. A certain intensity I think is different for them.
5: You've had a lot of different quarterbacks and a lot of guys that have done it different ways. What makes a quarterback successful in your scheme?
0: Well, like any good quarterback, I mean, they just execute the offense. And then whatever skill sets they're best at, they the coaches and the player uses to their advantage, whether they run, throw, great accuracy, whatever the case may be. The biggest thing is the execution of it, you know, throwing to the right guy, reading the right coverage, making the right read in the run game, you know, controlling the whole, you know, I don't like to use game manager. I understand that term, but it's not, you don't want somebody to manage a game. You want somebody that runs the plays that you want them to run well enough that you can call them so they can run it. So, I mean, we got a whole big menu of plays, you know, whatever plays they run the best, they got to be able to run that the best. I mean, it's pretty simple.
6: Rich, how do you decide that you're ready for first opponent stuff? Is like a comfort level to you?
0: Ready for what?
6: For like you said, you're doing first opponent work tomorrow.
0: Yeah, a little bit.
6: But how do you decide, like, okay, we're ready to take the next step, we're ready to prepare for the first opponent?
0: Well, it's not like it's earth-shattering stuff. It's going to be the same stuff we've been working on for a couple weeks and even during the summer. So, you know, with just in mind, like, okay, they like to play this front or this coverage a lot, or on our defense is looking there. These are the formations that they're likely to see. And so, yeah, all the stuff that we've done some work on it that handles a little bit of everything, but kind of laser and focus, starting to focus a little bit more on, you know, some of the schemes that they do on all three phases will be something we'll start looking at a little bit more. Typically, it's 2 weeks out when we start having scout teams, and it's full on 40 minutes of teamwork against what they do and all that stuff. You know, this will be 15 minutes of, yeah, hey, a little bit of coastal look and go from there.
7: Your analysts, how tricky is their offseason working on the summer, trying to look ahead and get to know dozens of new players and
0: analysts?
7: Yeah. That's you, that's your scouting, right?
0: And You can go watch a player and try to watch his strengths and all that. The biggest job for analysts is study what you think that the other team will run. And sometimes you don't know, particularly the first couple games, exactly who the player is going to be. So, you know, it helps to know a little bit. But I think that's overrated. Like, now that might be, okay, this guy's a 4.265 wideout. We better make sure that we got one or two guys over top of him, that kind of thing. But, like, you're not going to look at, you know, a defensive tackle and defensive nose guard and say, well, you know, that guy is, you know, a weak spot or that guy's a weak spot, you know, because you can move them and hide them and, you know, do different things. So the personnel that we go against always is going to be a little bit of a guesswork, but it's when, particularly the first couple games, you're looking at more schematic type of stuff that you're kind of preparing your guys for.
7: This year, similar to, maybe not specifically this year, but like is 1 year still reasonably similar to the year before and what you've known from a coach or a coordinator across a number of years?
0: From who we're playing or, yeah, but how they know who the hell we're playing? Like yeah, how many new starters we got? 18, 19, 20, maybe 21, maybe 22. We might have 22 new starters. We really will. We might have 22. No, excuse me. Let's count a punter and a kicker. We might have 24 for 24. I kid you not. It's high possibility. It's a possibility. We might have less than that.
8: Speaking of that, Rich, how many 2 weeks before the first game? How many jobs are still being fought for? And would you rather have guys have them set by 2 weeks or? Fight right down to the last game.
0: Yeah, I think if the quality is there and there's a really good fight, you're comfortable. But if a guy is a solid guy starting because the guy behind him is not ready at all, then that makes me a little nervous. You know what I mean? I don't mind if that guy is, he's solid to starter, but the guy behind him is a really good player too. So that's kind of what we're kind of hoping for. And I don't like... You know, our guys, though, we still are rolling ones and twos, and none of these guys have played a game. But, you know, you're getting an idea now, and we'll get an idea at the end of this week, certainly after Saturday's scrimmage. Okay, these are the guys that we think we're ready to win with. And we have 22, 11 on both sides. We're going to be in trouble. I'm expecting 50 or 52, you know, and that's I know that's kind of a goal and a wish and a dream, but. That's what we'll get to. And then the good part about it is if we recruit the right guys and they do what we hope they can do and then they have a good year, we can retain them. So this time next year when we have this thing, it would be like, yeah, we've got six or seven new starters, but that's it. You know, everybody else is guys that have experience in the system.
9: Rich Rodriguez, their post-practice from this afternoon, a lot there. It really, he kind of, it's stark when you think about the fact that there could be new starters at every position, but makes a good point there at the very end. Well, if you get them in there this year and they play and get experience, retain them, next year really, really could be a breakout year. Some concerns with injuries, the two tight ends he mentioned there, Cam Ball and Ryan Ward, of course, number one and number two on the depth chart. And the freshman receiver Landon Drum out for a few weeks as well. But a lot of content there, and the Mountaineers continue on with preseason practice. We'll take our final break. Check the text line when we return. It is the CityNet statewide sports line. We're inside the Health Plan studio since 1979. 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They've grown alongside West Virginia, becoming a part of its fabric. For over four decades, they've been here through thick and thin, supporting local families and businesses, proudly serving West Virginia for over 40 years. 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
9: Final few minutes on the sports line for this Wednesday. Thanks for being with us. And texts coming into the show. A number of texts complimenting Speedy and his storytelling. Some great stories from Speedy Bevins about Willie Akers, both with the Mountaineers and his coaching tenure with the Logan Wildcat. Texter says, had to be Ditka. Had to be. That was a great story. You're right. That was a tremendous story. A couple of Mountaineer football texts. One asking, what's my opinion on the 5.5 win total over-under for the football team? I think that's low. I think this team, again, it's been said many times, but, man, that Virginia game is a hugely important game and a swing game. If the Mountaineers find a way to win that contest, there's a pretty good chance to start. You know, obviously, you win that one. You hope you're 3-0. Then Oklahoma State comes in. I know they're much more talented than they were last year. They've got a quarterback now, but they're a completely rebuilt roster. That's the first Big 12 game for that coaching staff and most of those players. Then after that, it's Iowa State, which is probably going to be the worst team in the league. So if you can get that, man, that swing game against Virginia, you got a chance to get off to a really, really good start. And then, you know, 7-8 wins certainly could be possible. 304 Talk, 304. One more comment about talking to Speedy. One of the Hatcher brothers, I forgot which one, Alan or the older Mark, went to Virginia Tech. In a sad irony, career ended due to an early major injury suffered during a freshman game that Virginia Tech was playing in Logan for his benefit. The older Mark Hatcher was the current coach's uncle. So, yeah, interesting story there. Another texter brings up Ross Skaggs, who played at Logan, went to WVU and transferred to Marshall. So maybe another Division I player there that Willie coached at Logan. Well, good stories tonight. Much more on Willie Akers at WVMetroNews.com. Much more on the Mountaineer practice at the website as well. Thanks for listening and watching tonight. We're back tomorrow night with a Thursday edition of the Sports Line.
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18: be a team. And here's what you need to know.
9: In the NFL, ESPN reported a short time ago that Tampa Bay Buccaneers two-time Pro Bowl defensive tackle Vita Vea has agreed to a one-year, $30 million extension through 2027. The defending Super Bowl champion Seattle Seahawks signed two-time Pro Bowl cornerback Trayvon Diggs to a one-year deal.

0: Houston Texans receiver Jaden Higgins tore his ACL yesterday and will be out for the season. Los Angeles Chargers starting center Tyler Biadasz out indefinitely after injuring his ACL and other parts of his left knee yesterday. A Louisiana judge today issued a temporary restraining order against the NCAA to allow 16 players to return to college football this season, including three Ole Miss players who are presently on NFL training camp rosters. Baseball right now at Fenway. Red Sox and Diamondbacks tied 5-5 top of the ninth. Orioles a 1-0 lead over the Yankees in the second. I'm Isaac Lohengrin.
1: One guy is happily divorced. One guy is happily married. One guy gets called daddy by his three beautiful daughters. One guy gets called daddy after a credit card approval. One guy won a state high school basketball championship. One guy only covered a state high school basketball championship. One guy's been inducted into three halls of fame. One guy has only mopped a hall. Does this seem weird to anybody else?
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8: Wow.
5: And now,
8: YouTube. 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
5: That, say my name.
9: Rob Parker.
5: Say his name.
9: Calvin Washington.
5: And we are indeed the Odd Couple on this Worship Wednesday. 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
10: Ben Maller.
5: At least when people are still awake. 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
7: when
5: that.
7: Else was you, when else were you going to count it?
5: You know, Ben's doing his show and people are still sleeping. It's the middle of the night. 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
5: all right.
7: Facts.
5: Write it down. 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
5: It's 877-996-6369. 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
5: Turn off your station. That's right. With all that said, always remember...
14: The Odd Couple was filmed in front of a live audience.
15: Sweet Ubi!
7: Yay.
15: I don't even know what state you're in again. Yeah.
5: I'm in New York. Call me. We'll talk.
7: All right. New York.
5: New York. So nice. They named it twice. All right.
7: Yeah.
5: Let's
7: LA,
5: go.
7: LA.
5: Big show.
7: No, they ain't do that thing.
5: No, come on.
7: They'll
5: stop with all that. Stop. I'll stop. Let me welcome in my co-host. He is
9: Calvin Washington.
7: You good today? Like you functioning? How'd you do on MLB
5: better.
7: Network?
5: Good. You know what? Had a great, lively show today.
7: Okay.
5: I got a good night's sleep.
7: All right.
5: I set the alarm for, you ready? The alarm for 6:30.
7: Okay.
5: Did not hear it. Slept through it. So that means I got a good night's sleep.
7: Well, that could have been scary. You slept too long.
5: No. And I woke up at like 8:20. That's good. That never happens to me.
7: Okay.
5: You know what I mean?
7: Listen, man, you need it. Flying all over the place, doing too much, so... Get you the rest that you need, brother.
5: No, I absolutely feel 100% better today and am ready to go. We got a lot to get to. I saw the picture of you. Was that you, your sister, and your mom in Atlanta?
7: Yeah, thank you, man. Appreciate it. Yeah, and mom's, you know, surprise. First of all, where I'm about to go, she surprised me at the end of the dinner. My birthday is not until this Sunday, but because obviously I was with them in Atlanta.
5: So
7: I knew we were having dinner, and then at the end, happy birthday. Like, they brought me a little treat, whatever, if you will. So she surprised me with that. Speaking of that, happy post birthday to Rob G. Did y'all even know, acknowledge his birthday yesterday?
5: Yeah, we did.
7: No, I'm not saying you did. I was gone the last
5: Rob G. Rob G. told us because, unfortunately, I usually have everything written down. I gave Rob G. a birthday present last year, but this year with all the traveling and being,
7: he snuck that in on us. Like, I mean, I know it's.
2: Snuck in a birthday.
7: Yeah. Man, you need you need to be a little
5: more. You
7: gotta
5: give us a warning.
2: Well,
5: that's
2: no, we
5: right.
2: just gave Rob Parker some crap because my birthday was yesterday and Rob's back east and you didn't show up. Yo, you left early.
7: Oh, we did this.
2: And then next week is Alex's birthday and Rob's on vacation flat out. So it's like, it wasn't a priority to him.
7: So mine is Sunday.
2: So see, Rob don't care about us.
5: But wait a minute. How could all three of the four people, right, regularly on this show have a birthday within 3 or 4 days of each other?
7: Well, you know, Mr. Kinko's. I mean, parents were doing what they do.
5: That is, but that's unbelievable. Seriously, that the three of you guys have birthdays within the same week.
7: Martin,
5: one week.
10: You want to talk about things that apparently people don't matter anymore, Rob G?
5: Oh, wait a minute. Your birthday too, Martin, was at the 18th.
10: No,
5: right?
10: No, my birthday's the 17th. See,
5: 17th.
10: But you know what? I used to get birthday presents from Rob Parker. I couldn't even get a birthday text.
5: Yeah. Oh man!
10: You know who did? Remember
5: wow.
10: my birthday? Rob G. You know who also remember my birthday?
5: Oh, man.
10: DJ Alex.
7: Yeah.
10: My real friends. Thanks, guys. The rest
5: I'm
10: of you.
5: I'm sorry. Yeah.
10: Have a good show.
7: I'm putting
5: Martin,
7: it all
5: how many
7: on you.
5: Years, how many years have I given you a birthday present on your birthday?
10: This feels like you're as good as your last one. Isn't it?
7: Alex, hit me with what have you done for me lately?
10: That's Janet Jackson status, no?
7: Wait, now, well.
5: What?
10: It's been a
5: few. Kelvin.
10: Yeah. There's been a few. I've gotten quite a fair share of birthday gifts. However,
5: okay,
10: never not an acknowledgement.
5: I know.
10: They say it's the thought that counts, and I know that
7: Martin
10: slipped his mind.
7: Martin, let's just say, his mind was on other things the last week. That's all that he cared about.
5: Martin.
10: Magic City Monday,
7: Magic
10: Tuesday,
7: City,
10: Wednesday,
7: Monday,
10: Thursday,
7: Tuesday,
10: Friday,
7: Wednesday,
10: Saturday.
7: Thursday, Friday, Saturday, Magic City.
5: Martin, I'm just going to say this. Ever since I started putting grease on my hair, everything slips my mind.
7: All right. Well, happy belated to everybody. Elijah, you got one too? My goodness.
5: Happy birthday, Martin.
11: Happy birthday to you.
5: Unbelievable. I feel bad because I'm usually good at that stuff. But all right. Hey, let's welcome in the Odd Couple crew. We wouldn't be able to do this fine radio
7: they all
5: program
7: left, Rob.
5: Without them.
7: They all left. It's just me. They all walked out of here.
5: Rob G is our producer.
7: Fun Mexican. Look, Rob. Look at the camera. Look.
5: Look at that. Alex is our engineer.
16: Alex, you're a hidden talent.
5: Alex, I still got time for Alex's birthday, so I'm not going to forget on Tuesday.
17: Thank you, Rob.
7: You got mine for Sunday. What you going to do for me?
5: And you're a Sunday. Well, I'm not going to be here, but I'll give
7: you
5: a shout-out.
7: Oh, no, it's not in there. I am not going to be there.
17: You know what, Rob? When we're all back, we can go to lunch together.
5: Yeah, we need to do that. Yep, with some cheesecake.
17: Well, Alex, cheesecake.
7: Alex, you didn't leave. We can all go to lunch. We're all going to be paying for ourselves, is what he's saying.
5: No. I got you. At birthday.
2: No, Scott's
5: going to
2: take care of that
5: for
2: us. Because, you know.
5: Yes.
2: We got the jersey retired at Magic City is the least he could do.
7: Yeah, good point.
5: That's
7: forever
5: right.
7: Forever we're in Atlanta.
5: All right. Martin Weiss is at the anchor desk. He'll keep us updated throughout the program. Martin, how old are you now? When I met you, you were 23. You're what, 33?
10: 37.
5: 37?
7: Okay,
5: oh,
7: right,
5: God.
7: Wow.
5: For
7: 4 years.
5: That's a lot. I can't remember.
10: We came to
5: L.A. together 10 years ago, almost 11 years ago. So I was trying to figure out how old you were. So.
10: When you say we came to L.A. together.
5: All right, here we go.
10: You got me a job in L.A.
7: Yeah. Y'all didn't come together, though.
10: Especially, like, too, because he left.
18: Do not
10: if,
18: come.
10: If that's the case, he left me in Detroit for 2 months.
5: Oh. Wow.
10: Like, okay, is this guy legit or not? Am I getting a
7: you
10: job?
7: You came through, though. 60 days ain't that bad to
10: he
7: come
10: did,
7: through.
10: He did.
5: All I know is Martin said, take me with you, and he wound up in L.A.
10: Hey,
5: is that not true or false, Martin?
10: Hey, and on brand, you want to tell him where that meeting was?
5: What was that at? A wing spot?
10: Oh, it was a wing spot. Definitely not wing stop.
5: Oh. Yeah. No, we were at, not Buffalo, we were at Hooters. We're at
7: Hooters.
5: Wow. And Martin knew the woman.
18: Did I knew that?
7: Hold on now. You know,
10: I knew one of the waitresses, and you would have thought that I was just a celebrity at that point walking through Detroit. I was like, how do you know her? I was like, be around, bro.
7: Introduce Unc. That's what he wanted.
5: There you go. All right. Hey, Martin's there, and of course, Elijah.
11: Never heard of him.
5: Our social media guru.
17: I see him today.
5: We are in full effect. Is he there?
7: He is. I ain't gonna lie, I was shocked too.
5: All right, and don't forget, of course, check us out on YouTube. All right, Rob G, you know, the Shedeur Sanders, Deshaun Watson, quarterback gate, it seems to me like we've getting some resolution to this.
2: Yes, the quarterback battle nobody asked for, nobody wanted it, but we're getting it anyways. But then again, it may not be a real quarterback battle because, you know, Todd Monken, the new head coach there, said, hey, this is an open competition. Deshaun's going to start the first preseason game. Shedeur's going to start the second preseason game. And that way, by week three, we'll know who our QB1 is entering the season. So Deshaun started the first one, second one coming up this week. And Todd Monken said, well, yeah, Shedeur is still going to start this week. But if the joint practices between us and Buffalo keep going the way we think they're going to go, then the rest of the starters will not play this game. So it'll be Shedeur with the twos once again. All signs pointing to, as we all expected, Deshaun Watson, QB1 in Cleveland.
5: All right, can I say this? Yes. I told you so. I told you. Shedeur Sanders would not be the starting quarterback because Todd Monken wants to derail his own coaching career, not because they have some hidden agenda against Shedeur Sanders. They're trying to put him in his place. It's none of those reasons. If he had proven himself, shown to them that he was the future and they could buy into him, they would have told Deshaun Watson, take that and your fat money check that we still owe you and get lost, kick rocks, but they couldn't do it. And don't tell me, oh, well, because of the contract. No. We saw Russell Wilson got jettisoned out of Denver. They ate the contract. Tua's out of Miami. They ate the they ate the money. They could do it. Matt Flynn, when he went up to Seattle, here's your big free agent deal, Matt Flynn. Oh, wait a minute. Russell Wilson showed up as a fourth-round pick. Get lost, Matt Flynn. My point is, the reason Shedeur Sanders is not going to be the starting quarterback for the Cleveland Browns has nothing to do with anything other than he's not good enough. If he was good enough, he has everything going his way. He's younger. He apparently should have a bigger upside rather than an often injured quarterback. His last name, my God, they sold a gazillion jerseys. He had because of his famous dad and his last name. He was a Pro Bowl quarterback, wink, wink, if you want to throw all that in. And guess what that got him? That plus 295 got him on the New York City subway and a rat winking at him. Nothing has happened. He's in the same spot because he's not good enough. Can we stop with all the excuses and just face it and be honest with yourself? Todd Monken has a coaching opportunity as a head coach, and there's no way he's going to sabotage his own job. Most guys never get a second opportunity. This is his only opportunity. If he believed honestly that Shedeur Sanders could help him win, he would be the starting quarterback, and all signs point that's not going to be the case, Kelvin.
7: The only thing you're saying is who might start a game two of a preseason. It's game two of a preseason. You're jumping all the way to the conclusions, but we don't know what it's going to be yet because, first of all, they say if you got two quarterbacks, you ain't got one. So Cleveland may not have a quarterback right now. Also, Elijah, put the camera on both of us again. I want to see Rob. Don't you act like you ain't sat up here and talked about for a whole year how the money doesn't matter. I mean, the money is the reason. They owe Deshaun too much money. He's going to start. Now look at you. Oh, the money isn't anything. They don't have to start him because of the money. No, they didn't start Russell Wilson, and they got rid of him because they felt like they had their guy in Bo Nix, who was a high draft pick, and Sean Payton was big on him. Russell Wilson ended up having a Hall of Fame career in Seattle. We still don't know what Shedeur is going to be. which is why I'm actually shocked again while we've had these conversations. I'd rather see what I have in these situations with Shadur. I think we have absolutely seen the best of Deshaun Watson. Those Houston days, they ain't coming back. Houston, we got a problem because that version of him is not showing up to Cleveland. And that comes down to, again, what we talked about. They owe him all the money. And I think until Shadur, I will say, if he doesn't drastically separate himself, I admit he has to have a nice cushion ahead of him. And to

0: All the reports, they say he's had the interception-free practices. He's had the higher completion percentage, he being Shadur. But again, if he doesn't drastically separate, when that comes down to it, nobody wants somebody sitting over there holding a clipboard making $30, $40-something million. So absolutely, he's going to have to make a larger gap in that separation if he wants his starting position. But again, I think the most intrigue is in Shadur, because we already – the funny thing about this is how bad – Deshaun Watson was and has been as a Brown. That's the part to me that I think people...
1: Well, but that's telling. That's telling you about Shadur. It does. It tells you everything you need to know. You're going to sit there and talk about how bad Deshaun Watson is, and they're still going to give him the job. Because Shadur, at his age and what he's been able to accomplish, had the worst starting quarter, was the worst starting quarterback in the NFL.
0: And
1: those
0: he
1: are facts,
0: will be starting
1: feelings.
0: In this season. Like I told
1: no,
0: you
1: no,
0: last year.
1: No, he will not.
0: You
1: no,
0: said he
1: wouldn't
0: start. He got, what, 6-7 starts.
1: And he did terrible. And, he was awful.
0: He will start again. He will absolutely start this season again. The Browns don't have their future guy yet.
1: They don't believe in him. They have no belief in Shadur Sanders. They're hoping that he gets a subpoena with his dad for the bankruptcy case. That's what he's hoping.
0: For the bankruptcy.
1: So he can't play.
0: There you go. Stop it. Listen.
1: For Shiloh, he's got the bankruptcy case. I'm just saying.
0: That's the other son.
1: No, he's got to be subpoenaed. They want to subpoena him as well, so he can't play.
0: All right, there you have it.
1: Come on, don't mess up my jokes.
0: I had to think too much for jokes. My man, it's been a long week. He'll be a starter at some point. I'm not even worried. And Deshaun Watson, they're going to give him his last chance because they gave that man $230 million guaranteed, which is still absolutely ridiculous. And Shadur will get out there and start.
1: All right, 877-99 on Fox, 877-996-6369. Has Shadur Sanders shown that he is not NOT QB1 material in Cleveland? I think it's the case. That's why Todd Monken still won't go with him. If you had anybody who had the upside, you would think it would be Shadur, the younger guy who's not injured. But instead, Deshaun Watson, all signs point to him. We'll continue that conversation next with you. It is The Odd Couple, where we deliver insight, not noise. And we want to hear from you. This is a radio show. 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Former players who don't push back, don't do homework, and don't deliver a quality product. 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And you know what you need to do to all the birthday boys? Stick and stay.
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1: Yes, I'm going. I'm good.
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0: Sports Radio. It's your boys, the Odd Couple, Rob Barker and Kelvin Washington, on a Worship Wednesday. We didn't really get to all the stuff we got going on this show. We still got a big show. Brandon Scoop B. Robinson is going to join us, NBA insider, host of The Pull Up with Scoop B. next hour. Chop it up with him. And we got to do One's Gotta Go. And then our last and final edition of One Night at Kinko's.
1: Oh, my.
0: We'll be in the one last more. Hour.
1: Alex, are you ready?
0: Alex is ready. By the way, well, I'll tell you later.
2: I'm so ready.
0: You were to talk. Let's just say you were to talk to NABJ, Rob.
2: Don't do
1: about
2: it.
1: What?
2: Don't
0: some
2: do
0: other
2: it.
0: Stuff, too, bro. Just a lot of stuff is going on out
2: don't
0: here in
2: do
0: the
2: it.
0: Streets, bro. A lot of alcohol flowing, a lot of people flowing. People talking about Rob and people. It's just, yeah, I got some little birdies out here in these streets, bro.
2: Oh, God.
1: They were texting him during
0: not just
1: Magic
0: that.
1: Show.
0: I found out some more, too.
2: What?
0: Oh, wow. And it wasn't anything uh-oh. New. It's just people here. People were finding out about your past.
1: Oh,
0: I was
1: my.
0: Like, man, people be—they paying attention.
2: They
0: out
2: found out
0: the
2: about
0: streets.
2: The fridge.
0: They found out about a lot, of, and I'm the one getting the questions. Rob G.
3: Streets are saying they want to create the thumb sideways award for Rob Barker.
1: Oh yeah. My, there you go.
0: Not quite down, not quite up. Yeah. Little bit of wilding, little bit of great career. Just you know, straight sideways thumbs.
1: But right on the button. You
0: right
1: know what
0: on.
1: I'm saying?
0: Well, we'll find that out in our last hour. All right. By the way, stream us live wherever you happen to be in the iHeart app. Catch us and all your favorite Fox Sports Radio shows live 24/7 in the iHeart app. It's new and improved. Just search, find us there. And then, by the way, keep it as your preset so it'll pop right up at the top of your screen. And lastly, big shout out to everybody who showed a lot of love out there who messed with our show, man. A whole lot of people stopped me and they love the show, man. You'd be great. You guys sound great. And it was a good time out there with that.
1: Absolutely.
0: All right. 877-99 on Fox.
1: Shedeur
0: Sanders, starter, no starter. Should they move on from Watson and or get back to him and let him see what they can do? Where are you with this quarterback situation or lack thereof in Cleveland?
1: All right, James in Detroit, you're on the Odd Couple Fox Sports Radio. What's up, James?
4: Hey, what's up, fellas?
0: What up? What up, though?
4: Kelvin, I got two questions for you.
0: Yes.
4: If Shedeur is just average, do you think it's worth everything that you're going to get with an average quarter outside quarterbacks on your roster? You got Taylen Green and Shedeur Sanders. Which one would you think you would rather develop?
0: Well, okay, so to answer your first question, you have to answer by saying, is Deshaun Watson or Green? Is somebody
4: We're
0: else that guy?
4: Deshaun Washington. We ain't talking about Deshaun Washington.
0: But that's what this is. They ain't bringing up him. It's between Watson and Shedeur. So I hear your
4: okay.
0: question.
4: Okay, the first question is, do you think he's worth it? Even if he was yes. an average quarterback yeah. to start.
0: Yes, I'm going to answer.
4: Worth all the outside drama that you're going to get.
0: Because I think the outside drama is way overstated. I don't think it's that much outside drama. I think it was a little bit coming in the beginning. And I don't think it's as much.
4: You got Stephen A. Smith, all them pumping them up. That's worth all.
0: So wait. All right, so watch this. So you're bringing in a dude who had mad allegations against him, mad allegations in Deshaun Watson, and you talking about noise? But I'm saying, so no, we're going to do the noise conversation. Deshaun Watson, you couldn't get louder than that.
1: Yeah, okay, but he got signed after that.
4: Taylen Green or Shedeur?
0: Right now, Shedeur. I don't know much about Green. I'm just
4: going real. You know he's 6'6 and run a 40 and 4.3.
0: And I told me Trent, what's my man that was in Indianapolis? He's supposed to be the next hardcore. Anthony Richardson's supposed to be all of that. And I don't even know if he's in the league anymore.
1: All right, but Deshaun had the worst. I mean, but Shedeur had the worst starting quarterback.
0: Yeah, all I'm saying, Rob.
1: Ever.
0: Nobody
1: in the
0: said
1: history
0: he's Joe
1: of the NFL.
0: He ain't Joe
1: history.
0: Montana. I just want to see what he has. And if he ain't it, we move on. That's
1: well,
0: all I'm saying.
1: Know that 877-99 on Fox. How about Drew? In New Jersey, you're on the Odd Couple Fox Sports Radio. Drew, we're only a river apart. I'm in Manhattan.
5: Only,
1: what's up?
5: Where you at?
1: I'm in the city on West 55th.
5: Okay. Well, I'm in Florida, so I'm not.
1: Oh, you're in Florida now. Okay, that's right. That's right.
5: Yeah. Wow.
0: All you New Yorkers want to just move down to Florida, retire in Florida. What's up with that?
5: Well, this you know, the no state income goes a long way.
0: All right, I hear that. I ain't mad at that.
1: Yeah, and then you could always fly into Trump's airport too. There you go, perfect.
0: See, there you go. There you go. So, that's why it's thumb sideways.
5: So what I'll say is the desired position for Shador is graduate assistant at Colorado. He ain't an NFL quarterback. And just like everything that we do, we always either inflate. If you're for the story, you inflate the story in a certain way. For the exact example I give is University of Colorado. Rob, you know, you were a reporter for a while. Is 1990 that long for you? If someone says 1990, does that sound like 1944 to you?
1: I know. I remember 1990.
5: So what I'll say is this, right? I got a little sports trivia, right? And this is specifically for you, Calvin. I'm going to name three teams or four teams. Tell me what all three have in common or four teams. You have Texas A&M, you have Notre Dame, and you have Penn State. You also have the University of Minnesota. Do you know what all four have in common?
0: They ain't won nothing?
5: No, they have a longer championship drought than Colorado. So there I just go. Mentioned Notre Dame, Penn State, Texas A&M.
0: If now, you don't give me your point, Dre, what are you saying?
5: What I'm saying is, we, depending on the story, we play, we change the factuals and we change the narrative.
1: Right.
0: Wait, like, so are you trying to tell me 36 years ain't a long time? Is that what you're telling me?
1: Deion came to Colorado and turned them into something when they were never anything. And that was that's the narrative that's out there. And,
0: Alex.
1: And all the people there are like, what? What are you talking about?
0: If you just bring up something in 1990.
1: Deion didn't turn anything around. Go look at the numbers.
0: Man, what
1: did he turn around?
0: If you and Dre don't go have a 1990 party, what did he bring up 1990? That is a very long time ago.
1: He's telling you about Notre Dame. Right, he's telling you about all these other schools.
0: Right, but I'm saying he brought it up as if 1990 was recent for the Buffaloes.
1: No, but the point is, don't
0: Notre Dame,
1: like
0: that's why they're mad. They won a championship.
1: Turn Buffaloes around. The Buffaloes around.
0: You just made everybody who's a Notre Dame fan, you just remind them how mad they are that they haven't won one since 88 or whatever it was.
1: They don't have to be mad. All right.
0: On the other side, we'll get to we just talked about this a couple days ago. Is there some smoke with the players in Ohtani? We'll tell you what we're talking about. Martin Weiss is going to get you updated.
2: In the NFL, Tampa Bay Buccaneers and defensive tackle Vita Vea, two-time Pro Bowler, he's agreed to a one-year, $30 million contract extension. That's through 2027. That also frees up the franchise tag for Baker Mayfield potentially next season. Defending Super Bowl champion Seattle Seahawks signed two-time Pro Bowler Trayvon Diggs to a one-year deal. He plays cornerback. Wide receiver Jaden Higgins for the Houston Texans tore his ACL yesterday. He's going to miss the season. Tyler Biadasz, the starting center for the Los Angeles Chargers, will be out indefinitely after injuring his ACL and other parts of his left knee. Colts tight end Tyler Warren left practice earlier today, going down on a route plan 11-on-11. The Athletic reporting that it appears to be a groin injury. In the WNBA, Dallas Wings rookie AZ Fudd will undergo arthroscopic right knee surgery next week and will miss the remainder of the 2026 season. Fudd was averaging about 13 points a game. Bunch of baseball games in play right now. Top of the sixth inning, the Phillies lead the Marlins 3-1. Yankees with a 3-1 lead over the Orioles. Bottom of the third inning there. Bottom of the fourth, San Francisco leads Cleveland 1-0. Cardinals and Reds scoreless in the fourth. Rays with a 2-1 lead over the Blue Jays in the top of the fourth inning. Earlier today, the White Sox shut the Cubs out at Wrigley 3-0. Brandon Lau hit a home run at the bottom of the ninth to give a Pirates a 4-3 win over the Tigers. Cody Clemens with three RBIs. The Twins beat the Braves 6-4. That's a sweep of a three-game series. Mets beat the Padres 4-2. And in extra innings, the Arizona Diamondbacks took care of the Boston Red Sox 7-6. Fellas?

0: the screen, and I didn't want to do it, but Elijah, by Elijah the way, he's Lord. So great. Look at this. Oh, isn't God. It amazing? So we're going to have Bison Glizzies from...
1: Hey, Alex, move the sauerkraut to the side before you bite it.
0: We're going to have sirloin glizzies at God. Mastro's and lamb chops. And I didn't want to do it.
2: I didn't want to do it.
0: You know, who am I to tell Mastro's
2: no? By the way,
0: no,
2: you know when a family goes to Disneyland and you wear the matching shirts? I made one for all of us.
0: I made one for all of us. So.
2: We're going to wear them to Mastro's.
0: And they told me, what? Alex. And they told me, like, they've never had a party this big before. And
3: gotcha.
0: And so, like, they're gonna stream it live.
1: What is all the pauses in the breath? What is that?
0: Rob G, don't even be doing it. Elias, hey, you don't even see him there in that dying, Rob. And it's just like, oh, we gotta, God. They want to stream it live and do this whole thing about it. So, we're gonna put a show up, and I try to get Kelvin to put it on Spectrum, but we'll see. And,
2: I think he's a little too open to it.
3: All right, whatever.
0: You ain't having no regular old birthday. You know you're going to be...
1: We're not having a birthday party. No,
0: it's early,
1: no
0: Rob. It's early. No, we
1: Rob
0: got months.
1: Rob G, Alex, Kelvin, there's one party left in this Rob Parker life, and that's in 4 years.
2: The Bon
1: Voyage.
2: You
1: better be there. That's it.
0: Are you tearing Magic City down again for the retirement joint?
1: No, that's going to be... Oh, that would be good, man. I don't know.
2: Kelvin.
1: Could we have it there?
4: You might have just had an idea, Kelvin.
0: Yeah,
4: oh, God.
1: You know sorry, what you just what did. You just threw something great out there.
0: I'm not helping the cause. That's on your boy. I'm going to own that one. That's
1: and Kelvin, would you come? Would you come sin for like 3 hours? Would you
5: do
1: come,
5: not come
1: to the party
0: come
1: with us?
0: Sin for 3 hours.
1: can you come sin for 3 hours?
0: Yeah, and as soon as I do that, Rob G, I'm sleeping on your couch. As a matter of fact, I'm going to need the boneless couch.
4: You need the boneless couch.
0: I'm
4: going to
0: need the whole right. boneless couch.
1: I'm gonna come.
0: No, but
1: okay.
0: Oh my goodness.
1: They
0: oh,
1: hate Rob. Ohtani, Rob G.
0: They do hate
1: they
0: Ohtani.
1: Hate Ohtani.
4: Yeah, but I think we have to talk about that next segment.
0: We
4: because
0: will talk about
4: the hate has gone even further than Rob Parker wanted it to.
5: Racist.
4: Take it.
0: Yeah, that is saying a lot.
4: It's saying a lot. And we'll get into that next.
0: It's the Odd Couple, Fox Sports Radio.
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0: Kevin Washington on a Worship Wednesday. Mentioned it earlier. Brandon Scoop B. Robinson's going to join us. Also, one's got to go. One Night at Kinko's, the last stop.
1: Oh, my.
0: Yeah,
1: we gotta... I didn't know there was enough left over in there.
0: Oh, so yeah, we got a lot to get to on this.

0: Which is Wednesday.
1: Kelvin, have you noticed my golf shirt doesn't have anything on it, just the Nike swoosh?
0: No, because it's still early. I don't know. I didn't see the back. I don't know. There's you like to sneak stuff in, too. It might be something on the back. Now, the real question is, how long until something's on there?
1: Nothing. This is just, I like the, it's clean, the white with the gray. I just like it.
0: All right. The other question is, when are you going to go golfing with a golf shirt on?
1: Nah, I gave up. I gave up my golf game. I gave up my clubs, everything.
0: All right. Well, shoot. You should have called me. 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It is now time for If He Is Ready and Back. It is time for time for I think he might be going to get a 25-cent soda.
1: I'm
0: out
1: here.
0: There. Time for Shekel City.
2: Welcome to
1: Shekel City. I needed water.
2: The home base for Rob Parker's daily picks against the spread.
1: I had a glizzy in my mouth.
0: Yeah. No,
1: I just dry mouth. I need water. Aaron Rodgers had some beautiful balls. Here we go. Yes. Last night was not a good night for yours truly. Two of the three teams I picked won, but they didn't cover. So I was 0-3 last night.
0: That wasn't a bounce back.
1: I was off last night. Everything was off about me last night.
0: It was. You needed a hard reset.
1: I did.
3: Elijah, so when's football season start?
1: No, we're going to reset. Elijah's been begging me to reset, Elijah, so we'll reset.
0: Okay, what you got for us today?
1: 200 and 182. My man Mike just bought water. Let me tell you something. They take care of me here in New York. Thank you, Mike.
3: Oh, God.
1: Appreciate it. All right, here we go. 200 and 182 is my season record. Tonight I'm taking the Nats plus 1.5. They're at the Rangers in Arlington. I got the Astros minus 1.5. They host the Angels in Houston. And the Dodgers won only by one run last night over the Rockies. So I'm going to take the Rockies plus 1.5. So again, here we go. Rockies plus 1.5. Astros minus 1.5. And the Nats plus 1.5. And remember, Kelvin.
0: What's that?
1: I'm not telling you who to bet on. I'm telling you who I bet on.
0: All right, there you have it. Rob G, we were talking about a little bit right before we went to break. That is that even Rob has said the buck has to stop here. Enough is enough when it comes to the Ohtani hate.
4: Yeah, you guys had a big debate about it yesterday. Who's the MVP? Is it Pete Crow Armstrong? Is it Shohei Ohtani? You took Shohei. Rob took PCA. Well, today ESPN released a poll that they did where they surveyed active Major League Baseball players who they think should be the NL MVP. 21 voters, two of them said split it, so we don't count them. They don't count. 15-4 for Pete Crow Armstrong.
1: So wait a minute, two said split it?
4: Yes.
1: Those guys are so lame. Come on, man. Split it.
4: But
1: can you pick a winner?
4: 15-4 for Pete Crow Armstrong.
1: Kelvin, I'm going to say this, and you know I said Pete.
0: Yeah.
1: PCA. But the 15-4, it should be a close vote. The idea that it's a landslide tells you that the players are jealous. I've said this before. Everybody says, oh, the writers and this, and they have biases, and you know, they shouldn't vote on these awards, Kelvin. Players shouldn't vote. They have skin in the game. They hate the idea that Shohei is going to, it's his MVP to lose every year because he pitches and hits. How could it be this big of a gap? It's not like the numbers offensively are close, right? And Shohei has the pitching stats. I know he hasn't pitched in a while now, but PCA has stolen bases. He could be 40-40. He's already 30-30. You know what I mean? So it's an even battle, but 15-4? That's jealousy, Kelvin.
0: Yeah, no, we're in the same place because you remember yesterday when we had this conversation, you said PCA, I said Shohei, and I said, what did I say? He's going to eke it out. I said, you know, it's not going to be a blowout. So the idea that they would act like it's a landslide, when you look at it, where is the landslide for PCA?
1: That's what I'm saying.
0: The numbers are almost identical.
1: You have them in front of you or no?
0: I have to pull them up real quick, but the numbers are, they're almost identical. It's
1: they're
0: like
1: close.
0: 30
1: really
0: home
1: close.
0: Run, 30 to 29, and a few differences in the batting average. Yeah, 30. There's no big difference. So, and then obviously you got PCA, great defender, great defensive player as well.
1: And stolen bases.
0: Stolen
1: right.
0: bases to 30. And then obviously what Shohei has done as a pitcher. So to me, if I'm going to negate Shohei, then you have to be doing something out of this world. And I use the example of what we got with the Big Dumper and Judge last year, where even the Big Dumper did something historic, 60 home runs for a catcher, still wasn't enough to get past Aaron Judge, who just consistently has been dominant, has been great for the last greater part of a decade. So to me, what is, and looking at that similarly, what is he doing to just take it away from Shohei, who has been the best player in his, well, even when he was in AL and now in the NL for the greater part of a decade? And by the way, as I speak, the Big Dumper is up to bat right now. He only has, I think, 13 or 19 home runs this year. What in the world?
1: What do you mean? Does he have that many?
0: Yeah, I think I looked at it yesterday. I think it was, it is 13.
1: Yeah, I was going to say, it's not 19, 13.
0: Batting average, 157. Is this the greatest letdown in all?
4: I got a better one for you, Dub.
0: What?
4: Last year, the Big Dumper had 60 home runs. He has 52 hits this season.
1: Which is unbelievable.
0: And yes, he missed some games, but he's at 90-something games. You get what I'm saying?
4: Like, okay, 92 games. How does he have
1: 52 hits?
4: Yep.
0: And I tell you what, he ain't looking like Pudge Rodriguez. You know what I'm talking about, Rob, where all of a sudden he was skinny Rodriguez. Meaning, I'm not accusing. I'm just saying, like, what's going on? He didn't lose weight like Mookie? Like, what? What? This is one of
4: Cal Raleigh is hitting Rob's weight right now, 157.
1: I wish I was 157. I've been in New York too long.
4: What's up, him? Vlad Jr.?
0: Vlad, no home runs. I mean, now, but.
1: No yeah. home runs. Did he hit in one Toronto. In Toronto
0: yeah,
1: yet?
0: He hit.
1: In Toronto. He
4: finally got one?
0: Yeah, he got one. I think so. Okay. And who else? Oh, your boy Kyle Tucker at like 180 at home at Dodger Stadium or something. What's going on?
1: And think about the Dodger paying him $60 million. You want to talk about somebody not ready for the stage, the big stage?
0: Michael Jordan somewhere looking like, y'all could have called me up back when I was playing. I could have hit 180 at home.
1: Right. And sold more tickets, right?
0: Now that's big facts, too. That's big facts. Yeah, I don't know. But yeah, I'm shocked, too, that it was this drastic. But again, we've had this conversation before, and I always say, Rob, that I think the human element of fatigue, I think sometimes people just like this guy again. Now, to your credit, when we've had this conversation specifically with baseball, you like to bring up how Barry Bonds, where people hated him, writers hated he was mean, and but he still got 7.
1: He got that 7, and the writers voted for him.
0: So I think writers are able to be like, that dude's a jerk, I don't like him. Or this guy keeps being great, and I got a little fatigued. But dang it, it's Aaron Judge again. You know what I mean?
1: Right.
0: Dang it, it's Shohei again. So the writers can get this right. I'm not saying PCA can't win it, because I told you I think Shohei will eke it out. But the idea that it's that drastic, I'm like, all right, I don't see what he's doing that all of a sudden makes it that clear cut that he's the MVP.
1: It is crazy.
0: This Cal Ryan, I'm looking at it right now. He's still up at bat. This is the longest at bat ever. I mean, dude, this needs to be studied. 157 and 13 home runs when you had 60?
1: And look how bad their team is this year, too. Did you see they lost last night 22-0? They lost 22-0 to the Brewers last night.
0: Maybe they had too much riding on last season and just – they. You know what? This season – looks
1: so
0: like you
1: that?
0: Yesterday.
1: 3 touchdowns and a 2-point conversion.
0: Yes.
1: 22-0?
0: Their season from going so hard last year is like you yesterday after going so hard last week. Like, it's just rough.
1: During the break, I'm calling you because I want to know what other stuff you were hearing.
0: Oh,
1: heard
0: don't worry about it. I already told them.
1: Alex, is it bad?
0: No, it's not bad.
5: That's all right.
0: No, it's just more humorous.
5: It's okay.
0: Like, how do they know? Streets talking out here in these streets, right?
5: Why are they talking?
0: It's all good for you, though. It's good stuff for you, bro. It's just
1: no, but I was just hang. That was the big hang. I needed that in my life.
5: Oh, God.
0: Well, you got it for sure.
1: Oh, God is right. Oh, God.
0: Don't be calling my phone either, man. It's time for somebody to focus on one side. We'll tell you what we're talking about.
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10: 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Peyton Watson will sign a new 4-year, $88 million deal to join the Cavaliers that will include a player option and a trade kicker. That's per Shams Charania. Tampa Bay Buccaneers agreed to a contract extension with defensive tackle Vita Vea. He's going to get one.